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5: I object, Your Honor. This trial is a travesty. It's a travesty of a mockery, of a sham, of a mockery, of a travesty, of two mockeries, of a sham.
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1: All right, Tampa Bay, welcome back to the second hour of the Ask the Dom Show. Dominic Ferriello is out doing daddy duties. He is driving his daughter back from North Carolina or South Carolina. So I am holding down the fort with Jason Rogozinski. We have in studio Stefan Diski, who's running for circuit court judge in the Sixth Circuit, which is Pinellas and Pasco. So if you are a Pinellas and Pasco County listener, you got to listen up to Mr. Diski, who's going to be on the ballot. And he is looking to be a circuit court judge in your circuit. We're going to jump to Eddie real quick, and then we're going to talk to Mr. Diski about a few things concerning his campaign. And then, Jason, we see you with a domestic violence question, then we'll grab you. So, Eddie, you have how to review charges that might be overcharged. What's your question?
2: Hey, good evening, guys. Thank you for taking the time.
1: Yeah.
2: All right. I'm going to try to make it clear here. It's a complicated case. I was pulled over for a headlight being dim. So in the process of that, I was told I had a warrant for my arrest for grand theft. So I didn't know what it was. So I went to jail, got out of jail, found out my charges. It was 3 counts of grand theft. Now, the grand theft threshold in Hillsborough, or probably in Florida, is $750, I think, right? Creates a felony. Now, none of these items were even close to fair market value of $750. So my question is the public defender's office is so backed up right now that it's going to be 4 to 6 months before I even see a judge, probably. Is there a way to get those charges evaluated?
1: Well, they would be evaluated by if you have a public defender or a private counsel, what you can have them do is your lawyer, whoever your lawyer is, going to get the discovery, and they're going to have to be able to prove the state. There's got to be some documentation about these items, and it's going to have to hit the threshold. And if it doesn't, then the state will have a problem. So that's basically.
2: I'm looking at felony charges versus misdemeanor charges.
1: Right. And if the items don't meet the threshold, then and if the state agrees, then it would probably be an easy decision for the state to say, okay, this is no longer a felony, it's misdemeanor, and but we're still going forward, it's just now a misdemeanor. Yep. That stuff happens all the time.
3: That happens all the time.
2: Yeah,
3: it's the fair market value.
1: Right. Depending on the items, right. If it's just not like if you're taking an iPhone out of the AT&T store, they know down to the penny what that is. But if it's something else that the market value of it is debatable, that's just that's played out in discovery.
4: I've had funny situations before like that where they try to argue the item was on sale. It was 50% off. It shouldn't be. I've had this happen before.
1: I actually like that.
2: This started out as a civil business contract. And then as it got towards the end, I had a feeling that they weren't going to pay me. So I took 3 items that were used to hold to make sure I got paid. My fault. Shouldn't have done that.
1: Well, and depending, I mean, the whole case might come down to the value of the items. And if whatever lawyer you have, the PD or a private lawyer, they're going to evaluate the items and send a mitigation packet or something to the state. The state will look at it, and if they agree or they don't think they could prove those items are over the threshold, then you're in misdemeanor court, which might be the win in your case.
2: Would your office, you personally, if I contact you tomorrow, would you be able to just evaluate my case? Because I've set it all up. I've got a good defense set up.
1: Yeah, you called me. Actually, I'm going to be out of town. You might want to call Jason Rogozinski. He's sitting right here. Jason,
4: yeah, call me tomorrow. I'll give you my number right now if you want.
2: Let me grab a pen,
4: Yeah, get a pen and call me tomorrow. I'll give you my direct line. Here goes my cell phone to a million people. Wonderful.
2: That'd be fantastic.
4: All right, so check this out. Call me at 813-789-0863.
2: 789-0863?
4: Yes. We'll talk tomorrow.
2: Thank you guys for your time.
4: You got it. Have a great night.
1: Okay. Actually, I'm going to change this because we only have one caller left. That's Jason. We're going to hit Jason, and then we're going to talk to Stefan about his campaign. Jason, you have a question about domestic violence?
5: Yeah. Me and my girlfriend kind of got into it, and she hit me in my ear.
1: Okay. Are you a victim?
5: Yeah, but I'm already wearing a hearing aid. You know what I mean?
1: Are you a victim?
5: Yeah, I'm a victim.
1: Yeah.
0: What is your question, Jason?
1: Are you worried? Spike has a good question. Yeah. What's your question?
5: No, y'all had a question? I can't hear you.
4: Yeah, so do you have
1: a question?
4: Well, first of all, put the phone on your other ear, good one.
0: Get on speakerphone.
1: Kelly hit the pop. All right, Jason, we appreciate the call and the color commentary.
0: And that's why he got DV'd.
1: Kelly was good with that.
0: I'm DVing him.
4: Well, I hope he gets punched in the face again.
1: We have a 7-second delay, and so I
5: can't help it.
0: Me too.
1: She hit the dump button. Okay, now that leads us to the most important part of this segment, Stefan Diski. We're going to let you talk a little bit about your career, how you grew up, your career as a prosecutor. Both Mr. Rogozinski and I know you as a prosecutor, and the decision about why, as obviously your father's a judge, why you wanted to leave a job that you love to have a new job.
3: Yeah. Well, where do you want me to start?
4: I'll tell you where to start. When you left law school and wanted to decide, what job you wanted to get. Obviously, in your mind, a lot of people go to the state attorney's office, get some experience, or the public defender's office. What made you choose being a prosecutor over going the defense route, especially because your father had done defense work for 15 years? So what made you go that route?
3: Well, initially, it was exactly what you said. I thought I'd go there. I'd get some litigation experience because that's something that, is very valuable in the legal field. But after being there for a few years, I really realized I enjoyed the work. I liked being in the public service sector because that's what, prosecutor is ultimately, doing public service. And so I've stayed, and I've been there my entire career. And I've done a ton while I've been there. And, it's very fulfilling work. There's lots of highs. There's lots of lows. I've done everything from, I started in juvenile court, started handling misdemeanors shortly after. I made my way up to circuit court where I handled felonies. And after that, I took on some special prosecutor positions. I was a prosecutor dealing with crimes against children for a couple years. Mm. Then I became a special prosecutor in prosecuting gang members, career criminals. And what I've been doing for really the past 4 years, though, is being a supervisor at the state attorney's office for a felony division. And so that job, though, is overseeing a whole team of attorneys, and I help oversee a caseload of over 1,000 cases at a time. And so that role for me, it involves a lot. I mean, it's mentoring new attorneys. Mm-hmm. It's making the big decisions on many cases. It's actually filing the charging documents themselves. And it's trying cases with my attorneys, some of their harder cases. Since I've been a prosecutor, I've done at least 75 jury trials. Wow. There's been some that I did not write down or keep track of. So I think the number is probably more around 80, but I've been saying 75.
4: That's great.
1: So why, and you love your job.
3: Correct.
1: So what was the decision to say, I think I want to switch, because being a judge is also public service.
3: Correct.
1: You're just kind of switching public service that you think that you could offer that to the community.
3: Yeah, I think so. For me, I think it's kind of a natural progression from the prosecutor point. I know it's a totally different role, as Jason was describing, earlier. But for me, I feel like it's a way to have a larger effect on the community than what I do now. And I think also, and I really hate talking about myself, but I think that I would be good at it. And I think that I have the demeanor and the know-how to effectively run a courtroom. So I was encouraged into it by a lot of my peers, because I think a lot of people believe in me and believe that I could do a good job and be fair and impartial and treat everyone fairly, which is ultimately you right. know, what you're supposed to be doing up there.
1: I know Jason had a couple questions that we wanted to talk to you about things that, because you've been in front of many, many judges.
3: Yes.
1: And one judge in particular, your entire life, your dad. Yeah. What are the things that you think that inspired you or, you know, that you want to take to the bench? And we're going to talk about that stuff on the back end of the break.
3: All right, sounds great.
1: All right. This is Kelly, who is this? Oh, this is you? Is this Rogo? Oh,
4: that's a
1: boy.
4: Week wild thing, though.
1: Where are we going? Okay, here we go.
4: Is this the 1920s version?
1: Thing. I lost track here. It is time to get wild. All right. With one of the best for traffic defense in the 12 counties that hear this broadcast, you want Jason Rogozinski, a.k.a. Rogolaw, at 813-789-0863. His office handles all types of criminal defense cases for misdemeanors, felonies for the Ask the Dom Network. You can reach him directly on his cell phone at 813-789-0863, or you can email him directly at jason@rogolaw.net for your criminal, traffic, and felony criminal needs. Hang on.
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0: right, Tampa Bay, welcome back to the Ask the Dom Show. 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All right. Just for the listeners' information, the 9 to 10 o'clock hour. Kelly, what is it going to be? It's just going to be a...
1: The last hour of last week.
0: Okay, the last hour of last week. So there will be no... If you got a call, you got to call in the next like 30 minutes because it will not be live programming from 9 to 10 p.m. All right. We have, just for the people who got in the car, we have Stefan... We have Stefan Diski in studio and Jason Rogozinski, who the listeners know is in studio. But Mr. Diski is running for a circuit court spot in the Sixth Circuit, which covers Pasco and Pinellas County. We were talking about his background and his desire to switch his public service from state attorney to a judge. And I know that Jason had a question for our guest this evening.
2: Yeah, I'm just curious, and I think... A lot of people would want to know something like this. You know, we see judges who come in all the time. You know, they're new judges and, you know, they come in before. And I always see them sitting in the back of the courtroom and they're watching how other judges do things. Now, in my opinion, I mean, like you said, you've been doing this for over 11 years. You've been in front of multiple judges. You've seen how I'm sure that you've taken pros, you know, positive things and things that are negative. You know, that you see how you see certain judges handle certain situations. My question is, have you given any thought as to some things that have bothered you over the years that you want to change, meaning that you're going to handle your courtroom a little bit different, and what would those things be and why? If there's anything, yeah. there might be nothing. I don't know. You might think everything's perfect.
3: You know, like you said, I've been in front of many different courtrooms in my career, in front of many different judges, and I would take my philosophy. It's really a blend of a lot of the good things that I've seen. I would implement that on the bench. I mean, a judge said one time, there's the three P's. It's being prompt, professional, and prepared. And I think those three things really ring true. You know, in the legal field, we deal with heavy volume in a lot of these courtrooms. I think being available, being at work, running a docket, you know, in a timely manner is extremely important. Otherwise, you're going to get backlogs, which cause delay, which causes massive issues for people. It affects, you know, whether you're a victim, a defendant, whoever. Delays are really the last thing we want. So just being prompt, you know, being there, being prepared. And that means, you know, having to prepare before you go in the courtroom, knowing what you're going to be talking about. That sometimes includes, you know, long work hours. And these are all things I already do and I've been doing throughout my career. But, you know, these are good things I've seen judges do, that when they take the bench, they know, you know, kind of what to expect. They know what the cases are that they're going to be addressing on that given day. And that's just another thing that really goes a long way. And then ultimately, I think, you know, something that I think a lot of attorneys want to see is, you know, professionalism. And that is, you know, having an even keel temperament and just trying to treat everyone, you know, with respect, professional, and just, you know, you can have disagreements with people in litigation without, you know, having to berate someone.
2: Yeah, no, that's great. And I understand that. I could tell you from our perspective, I think Let's go down the list of what you just said, being prompt and on time and ready to go. And I really appreciate that, and almost all defense lawyers do, because most of us are jumping around the courthouse. We have multiple courtrooms to go to, multiple counties to go to. So, you know, if you start super late, you know, and of course things happen, or if you're not, you know, managing your calendar right, it really can affect, it causes a domino effect for everybody else, you know, in the room and how the day goes. You know, so I agree with, you know, everything you said, and I'm sure we would appreciate it. One thing I would ask you, you can do, which would be great, is if you win this election, which I hope you do, I would say that I would ask that you have your judicial assistant answer the telephone. That would be very helpful, because I've noticed a lot of JAs just don't answer the phone and want to communicate via email, and I don't like that. I'm an old school guy. That's just me. I'm getting older. But I think sometimes what I'm trying to say cannot go, you know, come through via email. That's why I like talking to prosecutors too. And I don't really like the email thing, because things get lost in translation.
3: Well, yeah, it's funny. We didn't have email when I first started at attorney's office. I'm like you. I much rather prefer talking over the phone. I think you could communicate your points a lot better. And I do have some JAs in mind that I think would do a good job of answering the phone.
2: Right. And then I'm sure you've run into some that don't answer the phone ever.
3: Yes.
2: You know, it was funny when I was... when I first started, this is years and years ago, I'm not going to say how many, but I remember the state used to always try to recruit me to come to flip sides. I was a defense lawyer, and I remember I was this close to doing it, you know, and I wanted to, and the one main reason was I wanted that badge, you know?
3: I wanted the badge
2: in my wallet. I don't know why that was such an attractive thing for me, but, you know, I was always thinking, and I'm sure this has run through your mind too. You know, listen, you might be a supervisor, we all know, but everybody, there's a hierarchy in your office.
3: Correct.
0: Oh, boy.
2: Yay. Oh, geez, look what the cat dragged in. Dominic arrived.
0: Dominic Ferriello has entered the building.
2: What I was saying was I've noticed, you know, that everybody has supervisors, right? You have supervisory roles, and when we're making big decisions, you have to go up the ladder.
3: Sure. Okay?
2: And I'm sure there's been times before where you don't agree with some of the decisions that your supervisors are telling you have to be done. So I'm assuming that when you're a judge, you know, you'll make, you know, it just gives you an opportunity to make your own decisions, your own doing what's right. And that's, you know, because sometimes people do things for political reasons, unfortunately.
3: Yeah.
2: But sometimes I think a good judge just does what's right.
3: Well, yeah. I mean, you can't be scared to make the right decision.
2: Right. Well, that's what I'm hoping.
3: Yeah.
2: Yeah. No, I appreciate that, because I think it's a big deal.
0: Well, Dominic is now in studio. And Dom, for the first hour and 20 minutes, this is the first time we've really had a chance to talk to Mr. Diskey about his background and really why he wants to run for judge, because we have had call after call after call after call after call.
4: I tell you, it's been a long day. I've been on the phone, and my voice is live. And on the phone, I called you this morning, like, I don't know, 8:30 or something. And I think I was, I don't even know where. I might have been in Stark. I think I was passing by the Stark.
3: I was having a hard time hearing you.
4: Yeah. Well, the top is down, and I was
0: You were driving up to South Carolina, and now you're back.
4: I left at 6:45 this morning, and I got to South Carolina in 5 hours. That is a very fast car that I got from Stingray Chevrolet. Now, allegedly, you know, statute 316.183, 187, 189, 191 might have been in play. Allegedly, Rogo. All right.
2: I know nothing. I see nothing. I hear nothing.
4: I got Gabs at tennis camp up at Smith Cerns there at Hilton Head. And we had a quick lunch. We turned right around and back we came. Now, she's 15, so she can help me drive. So we picked up the show right around 7 o'clock in Citrus County. Believe it or not, Inverness, you can. It's a little staticky, but I could. And so, yeah, I heard you guys. Okay. And I'm thinking to myself, I'm tired, and I'm trying to hedge my – okay, if I get home by 8, drop her off, I could get here by about 8:30 – because I wanted to, you know, catch up with you guys. I wanted to see you. You and I haven't had a chance to see you in a long time. I think since we had that case in Pasco.
0: 11 and a half years ago.
4: Of course, I miss Kelly and Spike back here. I miss my buddies. I'm not going to be here next week because I'm going to be on vacation in Greece. So I made a decision. And
2: drive back from Greece.
0: Greece, that's not his criminal defense part of his practice. That's the personal injury part of his practice. There's a big difference there.
4: We're on pure adrenaline right now. We're on three cups of coffee. This is the commitment. This is the commitment to the practice.
2: That was a compound fracture.
4: My God, you guys have been jammed up. A lot of calls. Yeah. And great job answering all of them. Yeah. I mean, there was the one where he had the pending charges. I'm like, Fifth Amendment, what are you doing? And then somebody said it. Somebody stopped.
0: Oh, Kelly had to hit the dump button. Did you hear that one?
4: Well, what's funny is when we listen, we hear the question, and then he had a hearing aid issue, I think he says, and then you go put it in your other ear, and then the next thing you hear is you guys screaming, laughing, and then you said that, but no, I didn't.
0: He said, "Why is your show so boring?"
2: Awesome.
4: No. Is it? I mean, it really depends.
2: Yeah. While his buddy's laughing in the background.
4: To whatever that fellow's name was, it all depends, sir, on the day you listen hour of which you listen on that particular day. You never know what you're going to get. But so I said, you know what? I'm going to make it. I'm coming in. I wanted to see everybody.
0: Well, all three of us have had cases with Mr. Diskey. Jason and I have had a lot more.
4: Well, a lot more, because you guys with our practices, we all work together as co-counsel or of counsel or combination, because each of us have our own independent firms. And for folks listening, Bill, you have your own office. Jason, you have your own office. And, I have my own. But we all work together. But nobody works for anybody. It's like people say, well, what about one of your associates? And I said, I don't have associates. I'm a sole practitioner. We're all sole practitioners. But the dynamic is we work well together. It's as if we might as well. You know what? Screw it. Let's just do it right here and right now. I say we all merge the firms together.
2: Sounds good. Let's get that personal entry firm.
0: I can go to Greece.
4: But wait a sec. We got to argue.
2: We signed the contracts in Greece next week.
4: Whose name goes first?

0: that's your state attorney. You appear in front of tons of different judges, which is a good thing.
1: Yeah.
0: Because you can steal from what you like.
1: Yes.
0: And stay away from what you don't, what you don't think has worked. And that's what we were talking about when you came in.
2: Okay. Yeah. Okay. Well, you know, I didn't want to upset the flow.
0: But we really haven't talked about the website, how people can, you know, learn about you. I think we talked a little bit about it. And are you going to be, do you do speaking? Are you going to different events? Or
3: we've done a bunch of different speaking forums over the past couple months. But coming up to the election here, which is only less than 3 weeks away, I don't know if there's any other speaking engagements going up. But I will be out at the poll starting early voting, which is August 8th.
0: August 8th is early voting. Okay. And we've talked a lot about that. We do have a caller, which has an interesting question.
2: Let's go. Let's do it.
0: Okay. Can you plead the fifth after a full pardon?
4: Yes, she's referring to
5: Christina. Yeah, yeah. She's trying to get political, but let's
0: do
5: answer.
0: It.
2: You got to get closer in. You're too far.
0: Okay.
6: You know it?
0: Yeah. What's your question?
6: Hi, Bill.
0: Yeah.
6: This is Christina and Neil. This is actually Neil's question.
0: Okay.
6: You may not know who Neil is, but you may know who Neil is.
0: Oh, I know.
6: He was wondering if someone has already been pardoned, can they, in a hearing like today, for example, which maybe may or may not be what he's referring to, not sure, plead the fifth? We really don't legally know.
0: Well,
6: because Maria wanted me to add all this extra. I was listening to a program today that actually wasn't even on Fauci's side, however, said that that's exactly what he should have done. And now Neil is saying that what he did was unconstitutional and he's going to get in trouble for that. We don't know. We just truly don't know. You're the expert. Thanks, Billy.
7: And Judge.
6: Well,
7: and Judge.
0: This is my family calling in.
5: Oh, it is?
0: Yeah.
5: Oh, this is great.
0: Yeah. That's my sister-in-law calling. I think my wife's there. And then it's her cousin, Neil. So they're having a family discussion about what happened today on Capitol Hill, for those who don't know. Anthony Fauci answered questions before the... I didn't hear any of it.
5: Me either.
3: No, I have not.
0: And I just saw that he did plead the fifth, and I don't know under what scenario, but I'm sure they were having a round table about that and said, we're calling the Ask the Dom show. But I think the...
5: He did it, so obviously...
0: Well, the thing is, you can always assert a constitutional right, but if you've been fully pardoned, if it's about the exact same issue, I've never even heard.
5: Today, let me just give you my opinion. Number one, today was not a criminal case. It's not a criminal trial yet.
0: Yeah.
5: Okay.
0: Right.
5: So
0: I didn't
5: just
0: hear any
5: right,
0: of it.
5: No, I'm
0: so
5: just saying he was in front of Congress, so they're just asking questions.
0: Right.
5: So his lawyers definitely told him to do that, and he's doing that because he doesn't want to incriminate himself, even with the pardon. He doesn't want the entire world to hate him any more than some people already do. And think that he was lying the entire time, which he might have been. And I'm going to make
0: who knows?
5: I'm just saying, maybe he was. I don't know either.
0: It was a fluid situation back then.
5: Oh, I think what your family's asking is, if you have a full pardon, say it all. What are you scared of?
0: Uh-huh.
5: I'll tell you what he's scared of. He's scared of the people who he might be protecting and him not waking up tomorrow morning. That's what he's scared of. And that's, let's be honest, that's most likely what's going on. I don't know. I'm not going to get politics involved in it. But at the end of the day, today was not a criminal situation. He has a full pardon.
0: What were they looking for?
5: I just want questions answered.
0: I mean, about where the coronavirus started?
5: Just everything.
0: Is that what it was for?
5: I think it was.
0: I wasn't even really certain.
2: Yeah, I didn't hear the testimony because I was
0: My understanding was they were asking him a lot about where they think it started, and whether it started, it came out of a lab, or whether it came out of animals. It seems like that was the big thing. I'm not certain. I did not hear one word of the testimony today.
2: Well, I don't know. You know, I don't know how the hell he's going to know that unless he was there at the lab.
5: That's what the question should have been. How do you know that? If you've never been to China or in the lab. And by the way, I have a question. Why are we giving anybody in China money to do this research? Anybody? Why can't we can't do that ourselves?
0: I don't even.

0: Well, I think the answer to your family's question is, number one,
1: open up a second bottle.
0: Well, it's going to be a long night for you, Billy.
1: I'm going to Orlando.
0: I know.
2: I started the party early.
0: Well, yeah, he could implicate other people.
1: That's right.
0: As Jason had alluded to, and he might be a little sideways on that. Also, I don't remember specifically what he was pardoned for.
1: And he might be afraid it might go outside the scope
0: of that. You go outside the scope and you start talking about stuff that is not under the scope of the pardon. Now you got his lawyer sitting there saying, hey, now you're venturing into, you know, unprotected waters or territory. Again, and I don't know what I don't know. And I don't remember what he was pardoned for. Does anybody remember?
3: And also, if he answers a question,
0: Spike, can you look that up?
3: But either, I don't know what you're, all I'm saying, and I looked it up, what I looked up is that a person received a full pardon cannot plead the Fifth Amendment. That's what this.
1: I think that's what Neil's question
3: but is. It says because the pardon eliminates the risk of illegal exposure.
1: Right.
3: But if he did it, he did. He pleaded the Fifth. I heard him.
1: He did.
0: Can you look up
1: the
0: for me?
1: The question would be what he was pardoned for.
0: That's it. Yeah, during the break. Just look up for me.
1: Because what if he was getting questions outside of that,
0: it was Biden,
1: that's the issue.
0: Right? Biden pardoned.
4: Yeah,
0: him.
4: But Biden I can tell you right now, if he lied, And that's probably why he doesn't want to say something that he could be proven
1: that's
4: to be
1: what
4: a lie.
1: Neil's,
4: if he lies, he
1: for
4: could
1: the,
4: be prosecuted.
1: For the,
4: irregardless of the pardon.
1: The family, I think that's what Neil's question is. That's what hits the nail on the head. If you've been pardoned for it, you can't plead the Fifth because you can't implicate yourself.
2: Right.
4: Unless you lie.
0: That's a great issue. Question. We'll circle back.
1: That is a good question. Thanks for calling, fam.
0: You want to do, free? Are you sure? 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Tell them as that I'm sent you. Also, this is part of the show that we give a shout out to Orient Road Jail, Falkenberg Road Jail, 49th Street, and also Pasco County Correctional.
1: Pasco County.
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0: You're back live. It's the Yats and Dom Show. This segment's brought to you by Dead Air, Sansoni. You know and love him as Bill. Dead Air, Sansoni, state criminal defense, serving Hernando, Pasco, Pinellas. Can we say the whole damn state? All 67 counties. I was about in all 67 counties today. I think I maybe 48 counties.
1: I didn't even know we had 67 counties.
0: We got 67
2: counties. We do, 67 counties.
0: That's it. You know and love him as Dead Air Sansoni from the Ask the Dom Show. He is still awake. He's about to fall asleep on our guest.
2: I got to drive to Orlando today.
0: Hey, don't even start with me, man. I just went to Hilton Head.
2: That's right.
0: Yeah. Right? And then came right back to be right here with you. And you're worried about Orlando.
2: That's right.
0: I could do Orlando in a sneeze and a fart.
1: or a shark. That's why you got to get one of those cars that drive itself and get in the back seat.
0: Now, Michael and I did have an autonomous vehicle case, a DUI.
2: We talked about that.
0: Yeah, yeah. The guy was actually a former member of law enforcement, gets in the car and says, drive me home. And the car's driving him home, and the car drives right into the back of a police vehicle that was responding to another accident.
2: And he had been drinking,
0: allegedly had some cocktails.
2: But was he an actual physical control?
0: And that's the argument.
2: It's all changing.
0: The way the statute is worded, you would lead to argue that you are not. However, you can. There's levels.
2: He wasn't in the back seat.
0: He's not in the back seat. He's in the front seat. And there's five tiers of an autonomous vehicle. The fifth is actually the best for a defendant because it doesn't have any controls whatsoever. It's kind of like the
2: Waymo,
0: the Johnny Cab from Total Recall. You know, there's no steering wheel. There's nothing. But this was, I think, a level four. We had experts testify and everything. So that you guys are correct.
3: Hey, so let me ask you a question. You asked about Biden, Fauci's pardon.
0: Yes.
3: Biden pardoned Fauci for protection from retribution as potential vindictive prosecution from the current president and preempt immunity. That's what Biden pardoned Fauci for.
0: Well, you can't get any more ambiguous than that.
2: I know. Okay.
0: Well, circling back here, can we get some information out regarding the website, you know, if people want to learn about your campaign? I just want to make sure we hit that again for you, Steph.
4: Yeah, absolutely. So you can go to diskeyforjudge.com. That is my website. Also on Facebook, you can find me for Disky for Judge. We post regular updates about how the campaign's going and where I'm going. And I'm getting out to the community almost on a daily basis, meeting the voters. So it's been a great experience. So you can follow me on there. And we keep that updated almost daily.
1: And it's also not too late to say, if you go to the website, there's probably a link to send some donations in. It's never too late. He's not going to say that, but I will.
2: There you go.
1: So there you go.
2: That's right. He can't say that.
1: And then if you don't want to give him any money, you can just call my law firm. Donate whatever you'd like.
0: And so it starts, right?
1: For me, I mean. It's right? Rogo,
0: so it starts.
1: For my future campaign.
0: And it's STEFEN.
4: Correct.
0: Okay. There we go.
1: Yeah, but the website is DISKEYFOR, not the number four.
4: Correct.
0: Gotcha.
1: .com.
0: Yeah. Well, and I'll tell you, I was listening to you guys coming in, you know, and once you hit Hernando, you cross that line, it's good. But this campaign, you're on the ballot on August the 18th is the primary. That's if you want to go in day of. Early voting, mail-in voting starts much earlier.
4: Yes, mail-in voting has started already, actually. And early voting starts, I believe, August 8th. And you can go pretty much every day leading up to the primary.
2: And this is Pasco and Pinellas.
0: Pasco
1: and the decision will be made in August, right?
4: That's correct. August 18th, we'll know.
0: Circuit court judge.
1: Wait, even if you get 50, you have to get 50 plus one or just the majority of the two candidates?
4: Just majority.
0: Okay, cool. Yeah. Right. If there's only two, then, you know, if there's three, then you might have to go to the runoff. But our first trial your first trial was against Bill and I real quick.
4: Yeah.
0: You know, good memories, bad memories.
4: You know, it's funny. I don't remember the facts that well, so you
2: remember.
4: But there is a funny thing that I do remember about that trial because it was my first trial that you guys probably don't know. But I actually got on that trial that day.
2: Oh, my God.
0: I did not know that.
4: Yeah.
2: That day.
4: Yeah. We had an attorney who's not been with us for a long time. She had an emergency and had to call out. So I was tasked with
2: That's
4: making
2: tough.
4: That case.
0: Okay,
2: I did never not done know that. A trial, and you get on it that day. That's brutal.
4: luckily, it was a two witness trial. I think. You know,
0: it was an overzealous young man that was a loss prevention officer that wore a cape running around whatever store it was. Bill had a client. I had a client. These ladies were about in their 50s or 60s.
2: No, they were both ill,
0: and they were in the Larks, the little. You know,
4: they were on the scooters, right? Okay, I do remember.
2: The one that went to trial was our client actually got merchandise off, handed it to her friend, okay?
4: Yeah.
2: And then the friend ended up going off and leaving the store. Our client didn't have anything in hers, left the store, and went out to smoke a cigarette, and she got charged as the principal.
0: And then you have a principal and accessory. These ladies came in. They had oxygen tanks in the courtroom. Jason, it was awesome. I told Alea, I said, turn the oxygen up. Make it. Just for a fact.
1: That's awesome.
0: We're doing this. And they never actually left the premises. They went out of
1: the cashier?
0: No. They went into the nursery.
2: The garden
0: section to smoke. It's not as if they're not going down the street on Marks with stuff in the basket, smoking cigarettes, going, well, we got away with these. I mean, it was these, and they were so nervous. And then, I was surprised. I did not know what I just, you now told me something I didn't know, which now makes a lot of sense, because I was surprised that we went forward with this. I thought this might have been one of the ones that say, hey, We should just let this one go. You are not the actual assigned assistant state attorney.
4: No, it was not my case.
0: Wow,
4: that makes sense.
2: That's pretty impressive to jump in at that last second. That's hard to do.
1: But hold on.
2: Now, you could do that today.
4: Yeah, today, no problem.
2: 12 years ago.
4: It was a nerve-wracking.
0: A rare JOA. We usually these things go to a jury and you wait, but this was an instance where we argued the judgment of acquittal, which is what an argument that you make when the state rests, when the state's done with their side of things. Yeah. And a lot of times you just kind of check the box. You know, it's very rare that you win those. But in this particular case, I believe that the judge did grant the judgment of acquittal.
2: It was against the one who was the principal.
4: I think it was the second JOA he did. He said, I think we passed the first JOA, but then on his second JOA argument, he found no reasonable juror would. That's former Judge Salton, who is supporting me.
1: Mark Salton,
2: Guy.
0: I didn't even know who the judge was. I mean, we're talking.
2: I forgot about,
0: I mean, 12 years ago? I mean, how long was it?
4: It was around that amount of time. It was a long time ago. A lot's changed in my life since then.
0: I didn't know about a second JOA. I didn't remember the judge. I remember the two old ladies, Lark, the oxygen tank, not leaving the store.
1: So hold on. So to wrap this up really quick.
2: Is this the
1: you
2: end?
1: Vote for Disky. These are the things that are going to happen.
4: Oh, gosh.
1: If you vote for Disky, this is what's going to happen. Beer in the courtroom, snacks in the courtroom. You can wear tank tops and shorts. You get a letter of apology from the state when you leave.
0: You like what I get in my ass, right?
1: And the limousine will come pick you up at your front door.
2: All right, vote for Disky.
0: Oh, my goodness. The last thing here is, who's your favorite defense attorney? Don't answer that. Listen. Good luck with the campaign. I just want to say thank you for running. I always tell that to anybody that runs for office. I very much appreciate them for putting their name on the ballot. We wish you the best of luck as to any candidate that comes in.
4: I really appreciate that. And I thank you guys so much for having me here today. I really appreciate that.
0: I drove all the way from South Carolina.
4: We're driving all day for it.
0: I'm coming. All right.
1: We really wish you the best of luck.
4: Thank you, guys.
0: Absolutely. All right. This is
1: good job on air.
0: That's it. You guys did a great job. Thank you, Bill and Jason, for covering for me tonight. 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I will be back in 2 weeks. I'm on summer vacation with the family. We'll out of the country in Greece, so no live show next Wednesday, but I'll be back the following Wednesday. And have a great week. Stay out of trouble. Be safe. Enjoy the rest of the summer. I'll be back and seeing everybody in August. It's the Ask the Dom Show, signing off.
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10: 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This trial is a travesty. It's a travesty of a mockery, of a sham, of a mockery, of a travesty, of 2 mockeries, of a sham.
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0: Alex and Tom Show, 800-771-1025. Got to give a shout out or two here to a couple of folks as we start this last segment of the program. There is a very sweet lady who is drives around in the security vehicle in my neighborhood and just does a great job to protect the neighborhood and interact with law enforcement and neighbors as they can. I did not know this until yesterday. I came in late from Alsmar playing hockey, and I'm driving in. It's, you know, midnight, or it's this morning. And I always stop and I say hello, and I was just chatting, and I did not know. Well, she didn't realize that I lived in the neighborhood. And she, because I was talking to her, she goes, "You sound like the Dom." And I go, "Well, that's because I am." And she just flipped out. And she was just the sweetest thing. And we chatted there for about 10 or 15 minutes. And just very nice. So I just wanted to give a shout out to Miss Kathy, who is our private security in our neighborhood, who is a listener to all of the station, not just my show, but just was very, very sweet and very kind to me. So Kathy, you're listening because she has it on in the car. She drives around. So you're probably smiling right now. And she just was, "I can't believe you live here." I says, "That's me." It was a great time. Also on yesterday's show, there was another caller that called in the morning. And this is why I love our listeners. They're just fantastic. So a young lady called yesterday and she was really stressed out. It was an employment law question. And of course, I answered the question to my abilities, referred her to Sean Estes, who does our labor and employment law stuff. And this is really what I love. There was a listener that sent me an email. And I'll just, his first name is Frank. I don't give out everybody's name, you know, for, you know, purposes, you know, and throw everybody out there, but his name is Frank. And he says, "A solution for the restaurant group listener from yesterday. I enjoy your show and love the legal sounding board you provide to listeners who are stuck or being taken advantage of. I was listening yesterday when the front house server called in. She mentioned that her employer," and this is a six restaurant group, it's a larger restaurant that has six locations, "that takes 10% of the front of house tips. And what happens is they in turn take that from part of the staff members and they give it to the back of house, which is the kitchen staff and others where may not have, you know, benefits such as health benefits, exceptional, et cetera, depending on the type of structure. Like you, I hate seeing workers get squeezed before moving to Sarasota to build the hospitality side of an insurance practice. He owns a restaurant in New York. Now firsthand, he's going through this." And this is an email from a listener talking about a call yesterday from another listener. That episode inspired me to reach out because there is an established tax advantage alternative that solves this exact problem with both sides. And this is what's fantastic. I don't know everything. You know, I don't do tax law. I mean, I had a tax attorney. They retired. I've got an accountant. We did a tax show with an accountant attorney years ago. But this, I always get educated by all of those around me, including the listeners. And there's a tax advantage alternative. So if you're listening and you are in the service industry, and if you sympathize with the call that came in yesterday on the Mike Calta show where, well, wait a minute, maybe I'm getting deducted 10% or some percentage for tips, you know, and these folks, my understanding, make a higher wage in the back of the house than the front of the house because of the way the tip structure works. The alternative can help both sides. The pre-tax group wellness plans with embedded minimum essential coverage, otherwise known as MEC. And then he goes on to say, by leveraging specific IRS tax codes, I mean, this is just fantastic email. Employers can set up these plans at no real net out-of-pocket cost to the company or the employees while generating payroll tax savings that ease the financial pressure of the business. And then he goes into a quick snapshot of how it works for employees, and he's got some bullet points here, preventative wellness and care, zero RX coverage, you know, for medicines, minimum essential coverage, again, the MEC, and then it goes to tax advantages for employers, and then the potential next steps for the show, which I think I've already preempted by talking about it on this show. You know, if you want to contact us, the server never reached out to me, to my knowledge. She did not send an email. Could potentially reach out to the restaurant group. Well, I don't know who it was. And then he's more than happy to provide the program literature and information to anybody who requests it. So this is from a wonderful listener, Frank, who sent a fantastic email in reference to a listener yesterday. So, Frank, would I do have your email and information now? If that listener is listening or if they do contact us, I would be more than happy to forward this information to them and humbly, with your permission, maybe your email. So I just wanted to put that out there so the listeners in turn help the listeners. With that being said, let me circle back to our in-studio guests here. So far, Ms. Stacyon, how are you doing? Are you enjoying yourself tonight?
1: I am. I said earlier on the break that this is the best part of the campaign.
0: Oh, you stop it right now. So you are currently, for those listening now in this third hour, you currently sit on the school board for Hillsborough County.
1: Yes.
0: You've been there for 8 years. You are now a candidate for County Commission, District 5, which is countywide. You are going to be on the ballot on the 18th, the primary, upon a successful presentation there, which we will accept and expect, then we'll be on the ballot then in November. Like how I said that?
1: Yes, very, you know, it's, very emphatic.
0: It's almost
1: happen. Willing it to happen.
0: That's right. Very, very positive. And then, but you'll be then on the general election as well.
1: Correct.
0: You know, really, how's the campaign going? You know, meeting people, you know, talking to people. What's the pulse? What are some of the issues that you're hearing from the community that is being drawn to your attention in the race for county commission? I know last segment or last hour, I asked, well, what would you be your priorities? Well,
1: right.
0: What are the, now I'm going to flip it now. What are the priorities that you might be hearing from the folks that are telling you their concerns, if it differs?
1: Yeah, well, first, the campaign's going great. We have great momentum going into the primary, taking every opportunity to meet with voters, stakeholders, different organizations, just to, like you just said, you know, taking the pulse of what's important to people. We knock on doors in neighborhoods. We may be coming to your door in the future if we haven't already. And that's another opportunity to talk to voters and hear what's important to them. And honestly, the what I hear everywhere I go is about transportation, roads and transportation. And it has really become a quality of life issue for a lot of people who are now on the roads for long periods of time, whether it's commuting to and from work or picking their kids up or just, you know, having to go from one part of the community to another. And that's what I'm hearing is the big issue right now, is really roads and transportation. And even from first responders, and that, you know, we want to make sure that they can get to the calls that they're receiving quickly. And so, you know, it's a big issue for everybody, no matter where you live, whether you live within the city or the county. You know, certainly, you know, I mentioned earlier that there are county roads that exist in the city. So it's kind of a opportunity for the city and county to work together to make sure that, you know, we're widening main arteries that are going from one end of a community to another, that we're making sure the intersections are wide enough when emergency vehicles have to pass through, making sure we have more turn lanes so that traffic can keep flowing. The worst part is when you're driving down Dale Mabry, right? And you're in the left lane and somebody stops to make a left-hand turn and now you're stuck behind them. And all the cars start to back up. And then it starts to back up from the light. So,
0: well, we know about that.
1: That
0: with me driving here today. I'm on the phone with you.
1: Yes.
0: And somebody almost ran a red light.
1: Yeah.
0: They stopped well past the stop bar.
1: You almost had a client.
0: And I'm on the phone because she got here early, which is wonderful. You did a great job. I was running behind because I had to go to the house, and we've gone. I don't even tell you, get me started.
1: I know. It's a story.
0: Contractors there, renovations. I told Stacy, I said, I feel like my house is running for office every 2 years. Like it's running for Congress every 2 years.
1: Yes.
0: With the renovations, as my wife and my constantly over and over redoing stuff. And this person is staring me down. And I'm like, what are you giving me a hard time? What are you giving me the eye for? I mean, you almost hit me. So, yes.
1: Yes.
0: Bill, would you represent me?
2: For, you know, the right price.
0: Well, I'm representing you. but at any rate, yes, the traffic issues, the number of people that have moved into the county, the population explosion from other states, other parts of our state. I mean, this is really... a fantastic place to live and work and raise a family.
2: You know, I go up to Pasco County and I take the veterans, and it seems like every other time I'm driving up there, there's a new community. It's just...
3: Yeah, Pasco County is exploding.
2: It's exploding.
3: I think that's actually ranked. It's like one of the highest or fastest growing areas in the country right now.
2: And transportation, I mean, we, you know, the tax base is based on growth, but at the same time, at some point, it becomes a quality of life issue. Because I'm actually going out on the veterans, because I'm in just over the bridge in South Tampa, and looking at what's coming in on the veterans, and I'm thinking, oh my gosh.
1: Well, I remember when I lived right outside of Washington, D.C., and I worked in D.C., and whether it was a weekday or a weekend, I really had to thoughtfully think about, do I want to leave my house right now? Like, I needed to plan out my day. And I remember thinking, oh, this is, you know, it was so frustrating. And now that's what we're experiencing, right? Where we're like, look, I want to get everything done by 3 o'clock. I want to be off the roads by 3 o'clock, unless I absolutely have to be on the roads, because that's when it starts to get very crowded and, you know, your drive time and just accelerates.
0: No, that's why we'll have you on the commission.
1: That's right.
2: That's right.
1: Make sure that we can get from one place to another safely.
0: That's right. Especially if you're coming to the radio station to do the show.
1: Absolutely.
0: Because I was running behind today.
1: It's the first thing I'll address. Priority number one.
0: Priority number one.
1: It's moved up the list.
0: Where'd it go? Hang on. Let me check the campaign. Let me say, where the website? Has it moved up?
1: That's right.
0: Oh, my. You're so silly. That's fantastic. All right, what do we got here? This segment is brought to you by the Single Law Group. 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

0: You're back live. It is the Ask the Dumb Show. 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A couple of things for next week. A little housekeeping, if you don't mind. All right. Next Wednesday's show, Bill Sansoni will also be in studio next week.
1: Because we have a guest who Mr. Wade knows coming in.
0: Yes, one of your colleagues over there.
1: Stephen Diskey.
2: Oh, okay. Yeah. No comment there. he's a candidate. I'm a candidate.
0: That's right. A colleague in the sense he's an attorney.
2: I know who that person is.
0: So he is next week's guest here in studio. Bill, you'll be in studio next week. And then the following Wednesday, I am on vacation. So the family, our summer vacation, we are sneaking across the pond to the Isle of Greece.
1: Nice. See, that's the personal injury part of his practice. See, I only do criminal defense. So I'm sneaking across the pond of Lake Okeechobee. That's where I'm going on vacation. Clewiston.
0: It's a smaller pond. So next week's show will be live. The following week's show, which I believe I think that's the first Wednesday in August. I think it's
1: that's 5th. August 5th.
0: That is slated to be a best of. If we're going to get live programming in, I'll coordinate. But I don't know, Bill, if you've got, I mean, that'd be three shows in a row. I don't know if you've got a conflict there. But right now, it's going to be slated for a best of. And then I'll be back the following week. I'm just gone a week. Now, next Tuesday, if you were listening to Mike's show yesterday morning, I will not be on Mike's show Tuesday morning. Because I have been given a subpoena for jury duty in Hillsborough County. I'm very, very excited. So I told the fellas in Carmen yesterday on the show that I've got to rotate. So either Wednesday or Monday of next week, I talk with Gio this afternoon. And we're just going to figure out what time slots a little better rather than Tuesday. Now, a lot of people say, well, you know, why go down there? How do you get out of it? You know, and I always tell listeners, don't get out of it. You know, go. We need great folks that are interested in the process to serve their civic duty to go down there. We need great jurors, and that's what our citizens are. You know, go down there and help out. Now, I don't want to give out different advice for myself than I give to other folks, so I'm taking my butt down to the courthouse. Now, I have a hearing at 9 o'clock. I've got to check into the
1: That's why you're excited, because he'll get to go first.
0: So I'm going to tell. It's a DUI VOP, but I'm going to tell the judge, Your Honor, I would like to be addressed today and today only as prospective juror number 237, whatever it is. And I bet the judge will get a kick out of it. So I literally got to check in. I'll see the bailiffs. I'll be in the pool. And then I got to go do a hearing. Then I've got to come back to the pool. But of course, depending on how many judges are having trials and how many jurors are called, this is my second time being called for jury duty in Hillsborough. Once I was called in Pasco when I lived there. Have any of you folks in studio been summoned to jury duty? Stacey, have you been in there?
3: No, I have never been there.
2: I've been summoned twice, and once while I was a prosecutor, and the bailiff walking us up to the courtroom, it was me and another prosecutor were in the same jury pool.
0: Really?
2: And we made it just outside the courtroom, and the bailiff said, one second. He walked in and spoke to the judge, and we were excused. And I was like, I wanted to do it so bad.
1: I
2: would love to be on a jury.
0: I got into the courtroom once. It was in so I got a chance to listen to the Vol Dire, and that was in Pasco. My number the last time in Hillsborough was so far down. I mean, I think I was in the 300 or 400s. So they just didn't need that many jurors that time. Yeah. So I'm a little closer up, but still in the 200s. So I'm not, you know, going to be in the front line, so to speak, as they take the grouping. But I'd like to go down, check in. I get to see all my bailiff friends, but you know, you get to talk to people, you know, and you listen. And I'm interested in listening. Well, you know, what do you think? Or do you know about the process? What are your thoughts? You know, if you get people, and I can't wait, you know, or people, I can't wait to go. I hope they pick me. And you get a, that's going to be an educational experience for me, you know, to learn about, okay, what did you have to go through at 8 o'clock to, you know, to 10, you know, before I got a chance to see you, you know, are you pissed off because you're sitting there? It was the coffee bad, you know, did they give you donuts? These are the type of things that I want to learn. So right. 1 week from today, I'm going to be serving, well, I don't know if I'm going to serve jury. I'm going to attempt. I don't think there's any chance in hell they're going to pick, not just because.
1: I'd pick you.
0: Well, I mean, what I do for a living, I mean, not just the radio as an attorney, but also as a radio personality, they get this guy the hell out of there. But you never know. You could be surprised. Did you not tell me the story about Earhart?
1: Yes.
0: You wrote the evidence? I think.
1: Charles Earhart, who did Earhart's evidence. Mm-hmm. When I actually had him for evidence when I was at Florida State. But when I was at Florida State, he got summoned for jury duty. And he was picked.
2: What?
1: He was on the jury.
2: I feel slighted now because I have always wanted to be, just like you, I've always wanted to sit on a jury.
1: So we were joking. If there was an objection and hearsay overruled, that the prosecutor's defense and the judge would look over at Professor Earhart. Like, was that correct or was that not correct?
0: Yeah. I mean, and it was a criminal.
1: He wrote the book on evidence.
3: Right.
0: It was a criminal trial, wasn't it?
1: Criminal trial. He's on it.
0: And you shared that story with me yesterday when I told you I was served.
1: He came back and shared with the class. He actually sat on jury duty.
3: Yeah. I would think somebody would take a look at, like, another attorney and be like, oh, no.
1: I mean, everyone's got Earhart's evidence underneath the desk. So I got to do a couple quick shout-outs.
0: Go ahead, please. Okay. Yes.
1: I have two nephews, Jed and Justice, who have birthdays. They live in Iowa.
0: Oh. Is it today?
1: Yeah.
2: Happy birthday.
1: Yeah, and they're actually listening. Okay. They are streaming. They are in Des Moines, Iowa, listening to the show.
2: Wow.
1: Oh, so
2: great.
1: Happy birthday, Jed. And actually, Justice's birthday is coming up, but I didn't want to miss it. And Nicholas, my stepson, today is his 23rd birthday.
0: Wow, a lot of things happening today.
1: Now, my stepson, he decided to go his own path, and his mom and I said, no, well, you got to stay in school, you got to do this, you'll never make it. So he says he wants to go his own path, and he loves golf and wants to make that a career. Now, what he does from January through the Masters, he works as an assistant golf professional at Augusta National.
3: Oh, wow.
1: And then for the summer, he goes up to Auburn, Maine, and is assistant golf professional in Maine. So he spends his summers in Maine and the winters at Augusta Georgia, and ends with the Masters.
3: Yeah, that's a dream.
1: Yeah, ate some humble pie, and we're like, oh, that's a pretty good thing that you did for yourself. So it's his 23rd birthday today, and for the boys in Iowa, they are serious, serious wrestlers, as in my sister-in-law's.

0: big time. Now, yeah, one of my sister-in-law's sons at one time, he in his weight class came. He won the bronze medal when he was in Budapest. He was ranked number 3 in the world at his weight class.
1: Wow!
0: In the world. Serious wrestling. When I first met my, I've known my sister-in-law a long time, but when I first went out into her house when the boys were younger, in their living room, they had no furniture and they had a wrestling mat.
1: That is dedication.
0: 6 boys. Serious wrestlers out there in Des Moines. I've been to Des Moines once. Great place. I know Tony Martinson's listening now. His sons. He just got married to my sister-in-law. He had an independent family. His sons are also these guys are big-time wrestlers. And so shout-out to all the Des Moines boys, but especially Jed and Justice and Nicholas, who's up there in Maine.
2: And just so everyone knows, whenever Mr. Sansoni and I disagree in the office on a legal issue, he pulls out a mat.
1: You're wrestling.
3: That's right.
2: What are you doing? And off comes the shirt, and he goes, "Let's go." What are you doing?
0: That's right.
4: So, settle disputes.
2: He pins me every time. Now, again, if I get him out on the ice, I'll check him into the board. So let's just be clear. I got the sticks here. I'll check him into the boards, but he will pin me in wrestling. So we've got all of that. And the special connection for Bill and his family on the show is he was able to reconnect on this program with his lovely wife.
0: Yeah, we went to high school together. We went to college together. I lost touch with her for over 20 years. We had ended separate families. And she pranked me on the show. I hadn't seen her in 20 years. And that's how we reconnected.
1: How
0: and we ended up getting
1: you?
0: Married. So Dom says that, and it is true. On my side of the bed, we have a picture of Dominic. Her side of the bed, we have a picture of Dom. And we look at Dom independently every night and say, thank you so much.
2: Because she was with her girlfriends, and they were at a restaurant or a bar. They were listening. The establishment had the show on. Then they said, oh, let's call in and mess around with Billy. Right? And then it was the Great Eight. Was that their name?
0: The Great Eight.
2: And he would name all of the girls. There was a pack, you know, and so he named all of the girls. And then, of course, I'm messing with Bill. I was like, well, how many did you hook up with? What's going on? Right, I'm trying to get, you know.
0: 7.
2: The radio. Just
0: 7.
1: 7. Can't land number 8.
4: That's true.
1: Number 8 got away.
2: So they're having a good time on the program. And so then when we went to break, they exchanged numbers. And then I remember, oh my God, this is awesome. I remember when we first went on a double date, you said, hey, we've been hanging out. I want you and Pumpkins to meet Maria. So we went to, I think it was Eulalie, if I'm remembering correctly. And my wife is wonderful, but she's a private investigator. So, you know, she's, you know, I mean, she knows exactly where I am at every single time. and we kind of, interrogated Maria, for lack of a better phrase, you know, because you know, I had to protect Billy. I said, all right, you know, what are your intentions? We had to do the background check. I just told
0: Zachariah during the break about the foundation, Maria's son, Nicholas's brother, passed away 6 years ago, and we created a foundation in his name, the Daniel J. Cavallaro Foundation. We got a lot of new things popping this year. Emily, who's my stepdaughter, runs my office. She has taken over the website, and we got a lot of interesting things going on. So if Dom will allow me, once we kind of get some more things up and running, I'll bring it to your listeners' attention.
2: We've talked about it numerous times on the program. The book there is about a law case, and again, when I sneak out, you can talk about it further.
0: Five Days in Manila.
2: And there's actually a chapter in there live from Manila. It's dead air,
0: right? That's right. I was on my way to the jail. I had to go to Manila to get a client of mine out of a Manila prison.
1: Wow.
0: I called in from the show. And when I was in Manila, I was
2: in the back of a taxi cab.
0: 13 hours ahead. So it was in the morning, and I was on my way to the Manila prison, and I called, and it was nighttime here. And we did the show.
2: Yeah, but you're always welcome to promote the book and the foundation, absolutely, because it's just a wonderful, wonderful cause. And

0: And it's a great read, too, especially the chapter about
1: that has Dom in it. I mean, that's a, chapter 9 is a great read. The rest of it.
2: Is that the chapter? Is it 9? You don't even know.
3: Well, I'd pass this one around, but mine is signed, so it's personal.
2: Oh, okay. Okay.
1: I didn't bring a book for you, but I will. I will.
2: I might have extra here. So I'll run. When we go to the break, I'll run to my office and see if I might have an extra copy.
4: If not, I'll just come back.
2: Yeah, no, we might have.
1: Get it on Amazon, Barnes and Noble, and they're actually selling. There's a my mom's family is from. She passed away just outside of Belfast. There's a bookstore like a Barnes and Noble in Northern Ireland that is selling the book.
4: That's amazing.
1: Yeah.
2: I did not know that.
1: I'm actually trying to coordinate a book signing at Waterstone Bookstore in Belfast.
2: No, I have to be there with you for that. So we're clear, we've got to make sure we're with you when we do that.
3: I think I should supervise too.
2: Yeah, I think you got to be there. You know, but what do you think, Miss Stacey? When you want to join?
4: I'm part of the fan club.
2: Yeah, that's right. That's right. You know, they have fantastic ice hockey.
4: That's right.
2: In Ireland, over
4: there. You've gone global.
1: We've gone global.
2: Oh my goodness. All right, Miss Kelly, how much time do we have before the next break so we are staying on track, my love? And look at that. It's almost as if we've been working together for so many years, the best executive producer.
4: I do try to get a lull in your conversation to let people finish, too. We have minutes to play with. I have to trick you to keep you on time.
2: There is never a lull in the conversation. you never know when to attack.
4: Well, I have to pick the second that someone stops talking, and sometimes I don't get it, so I just have to start it.
2: Yes, I know.
1: Iowa crew and Nicholas from Maine already texted in that they were listening. It's so easy to stream. So they're in Des Moines and up in Auburn, Maine, listening to the
2: happy birthday show to them. And
1: yeah, that's right.
2: Thank you guys for listening. That's just fantastic. Great shout out, Billy. Great shout out. 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

0: blues one. All right, you're back with the Ask the Dom Show. This is Bill Dead Air Sansoni, and Dominic Ferriello has left the building. We have one more segment left, and I want to thank our guests. You know, Spike always has to remind me that, yes, it's a three-hour show, but most of our listeners are in and out of the car, so you have to repeat things. Like, right. I would say things once, and I was like, I already said that. Like, you said that 2.5 hours ago, and the listeners are in the car, so they haven't heard it. You got to repeat it. We have had two wonderful guests. I hope that you listen to the show. If not, it repeats Saturday night. Did you know that?
1: Yes.
0: Okay, yeah. Repeats. Starts at 9 o'clock. 9 o'clock Saturday night. This will repeat. We have Mr. Zachariah Wade, who is running for a county court judge, Group 10, Pinellas County.
2: Yes, sir.
0: Check him out and check out his website. And I know it's going to be a huge boost to you, but while we were on air, I actually logged in. You saw it?
2: Oh, I got the email on my phone.
0: Oh, you got it. I endorsed him. You have an endorsement from Dead Air Sansoni, who works in a basement. You're golden now.
2: I'm good. Thank you.
0: And we also have Stacey Hond, who is running for county commission in Hillsborough County. And currently, for the last 8 years, you have been on the Hillsborough County School Board.
1: Yes, I have.
0: And my wife texted that you were at Adem.
1: Yes, I go there quite a bit.
0: Because she met you there. And it's a new school.
1: Oh, it's gorgeous.
0: I can see Adem from my backyard. That's where I live.
1: It's huge.
0: It's a
1: K-8, and it's a beautiful campus.
0: It is.
1: Yeah.
0: It's an absolutely wonderful campus. So I did, I do have a book for you.
1: Yay.
0: And as I talked to Mr. Zachariah Wade about, I wrote a book, and I know a lot of the listeners know, called 5 Days in Manila. Maria and I went to Manila, Philippines, which is 23 hours of air travel, not just from one place to the other. It took 23 hours in the air to get there. We went from here to JFK, from JFK to Tokyo, from Tokyo to Manila. And the interesting thing is, from JFK to Tokyo, I was wondering how you get there. You fly over the top of the world.
2: That makes more sense.
0: Yeah, you fly over the top because it's literally on the other side of the world. So you fly over, and then when you see the plane tracker, we were coming down on the other side. So you're flying over Siberia, Russia. Mm-hmm. You're flying over Siberia. It was the craziest thing. That was the fastest way to get there.
2: Cool.
0: Because it's on the other side of the world. You just go up over the top. Wrote a book called 5 Days in Manila. You can get it on Amazon. You can get it on Barnes & Noble. All money that is raised from the book goes to the Daniel J. Cavallaro Foundation. And the website's there. The back page has a lot about his foundation. And the book chronicles the time that Maria and I spent trying to get my client out of this Manila prison. And not to blow the story, but I was trying to get him out. You go into the State Department, all this different stuff. And he had bribed a guard, my client. He was a lawyer from Atlanta, to call me. And he was on a walker. He said, I'm going to die here. No. And so I hung up the phone and I told Maria, I said, I have to go to Manila. And she said, what are you going to do in Manila? I said, I'm going to go pitch a fit. And that was the plan. And we went to Manila, and we met with the U.S. Embassy and the Immigration Bureau of Immigration, the Filipino people, and then the warden at the jail. It was a remarkable story. It also talks about, because I'm open about it, my journey into the rooms of recovery and Alcoholics Anonymous, and there's a lot you can learn about that in this book. But it's really a vehicle to get the Daniel J. Cavallaro Foundation out. I know both of you are looking at me thinking, we're going to have our final say, and he has now made the program all about himself.
2: No, that's not what I was talking about.
1: No.
0: I have gotten I've never met you before, and it's been great to meet you, Ms. Hahn, and best luck on the campaign. I'm in Hillsborough County. You know where I live.
1: Yes.
0: I can vote. And Mr. Wade, I talked to my wife in the hallway about you, who I thought I knew, and I did not. And I am so much more impressed about your level of dedication, and as a teacher, she just heard your story,
2: okay.
0: And she said education brought Mr. Wade from wherever he was to where he is.
1: Yes.
0: And as teachers, she said, you know, you must have had some good teachers along the way and good support along the way.
2: Absolutely.
0: You have a great story to tell, and I thought I knew you, but I am just 10,000 times more impressed by you. And I truly mean that having a jurist of your depth and caliber would serve the citizens of Pinellas County. I can't vote there, but I can say this on air very well.
2: Well, thank you. So, I'm really humbled to be at this point, not just in the campaign, but in my life. So thank you for seeing me and your wife as well. Thank you.
0: So real quick, you all get the last word. People want to know more about you. What's up for next for Zachariah Wade?
2: Well, Dom has been saying throughout the show, the election date is August 18th. So we've got 27, 26 days, something like that left. My goal is the same as it was when I started. Continue meeting people, sharing my story, letting them know why, from a professional and a personal level, I have everything that it takes to do this job at a high level. And now I have another endorsement on top of all the others, which I'm very proud of, because my endorsements largely come from attorneys that work in the courthouse every single day. And if you look at my Facebook campaign page, you'll see that everyone who has endorsed me provides some type of statement or testimonial. So I'm really honored to have the support of my colleagues, and I'm humbled to be at this point in my life.
0: And we were, people think, oh, defense attorneys and prosecutors. We were technically against each other.
2: Oh, yeah.
0: We were against
2: We were adversaries.
0: We were adversaries. Yep.
2: So thank you again for having me. I'll leave with inviting everyone to go to my Facebook page or my website, which is wadeforjudge.com. Check out my expertise, my experience, who I am as a person, and remember to vote on August 18th.
0: All right. And Stacey, what's up next for you and your campaign?
1: You know, the next, from tomorrow to the primary election day, it's just getting out into communities, knocking on doors, meeting with voters. Tomorrow morning specifically, heading down to Sun City Center and having breakfast with Bob's Vets, which are veterans, about 100 plus veterans, and wonderful World War II veterans are there, and from all the Korean War and Vietnam War. And that's a big part of what I do in the district is MacDill Air Force Base is in my district. My husband's a veteran of the Gulf War. So his brother was a retired admiral. His dad was a Marine. So providing services to veterans and active military families is a big part of what I do as a school board member. And I want to do that as a county commissioner and pull that thread through. And really just, you know, continuing on the campaign trail. And if people want to learn more about the campaign, they can go to votestaceyhahn.com. And hopefully...
0: And how do you spell your last name if they're going
1: to... H-A-H-N. S-T-A-C-Y-H-A-H-N. Okay. Yes. And, you know, it's been just an honor to serve the community for the last 8 years on the school board. I'm looking forward to continuing that service on the county commission. And this has been a phenomenal opportunity tonight just to meet everybody and have this experience. It is what makes campaigning a little bit more special, I think.
0: Well,
1: and Mr. Wade, I've just loved... I love meeting phenomenal candidates like yourself. It gives me a lot of hope for the future.
2: Thank you.
1: So thank you for running.
0: Good people need to run.
1: Yes,
0: And thank you guys for doing that, because we really need good people to run. So... the music cues, and that is it. I am signing out, Dead Air Sansoni, for Dominic Ferriello, who is on his way to crash the boards in his hockey game. This is the Ask the Dom Show. Dom will be here next week in studio with me. That's it. Thanks for tuning in. We're out.
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0: You know what I'm saying? I think you do.
1: Check 1-2. Let's go, let's go, let's go. All systems are go.
2: Make some noise.
1: 3, 2,

0: show. It's 102.5 The Bone. Good morning, everybody. It is Wednesday, the fifth day of August, 2026, and we are coming to you live. Good morning. How is everybody doing today?
1: Good. Oh, we got some pranksters in the building.
0: You got pranked.
1: So funny.
0: The other day on the show, when you look at Gio on camera, you can see out into the green room area, into the hallway, and Ian Beckles was watching us. And he said, did you see that critter run by? And it was a cockroach, a palmetto bug. And Gio is not like those.
1: No.
0: And today, when he came in, there was a plastic one on his computer that Joe didn't even know about.
1: Mm-mm. Nope.
2: He's got
1: sly.
2: Me.
1: He's very sly. Stealthy. Yep. It worked. I did a little jump scare.
3: Yeah. That's all I was looking for.
2: You know what you should have done? Waited until later on whenever you handed him a hot dog.
1: You would have ruined hot dogs forever. Yeah. That would have been the last hot dog.
2: Even a fake one?
1: 100%. Yeah, just the idea.
0: That's
1: yeah.
0: so gross, I wouldn't even hold it like that.
1: Yeah.
0: looks so real.
1: Yeah. It was sitting right here. I jumped, and then I realized it was fake.
0: Yeah. No. We got a good pest control company in this place.
1: Everybody wants to be a comedian. Mm-hmm. A little prankster.
3: A little gotcha. Wake them up for the morning.
1: Gotcha. Mm-hmm. It worked.
0: Yeah. Well, good morning, everybody. Carmen, good morning. How are you doing?
4: Good morning. I'm good.
0: Oh, you sound like we feel.
4: I'm sleepy.
0: Yeah.
4: Yeah.
0: Yeah, it's first hour jitters.
4: Yeah. I don't know what it is. I just have not been able to wake up this morning.
0: Maybe you, like Gio, need a sleep apnea test.
1: Yeah.
4: I'm sleeping good. That's the thing.
0: Well, Carmen, what if they told you you did need it and you'd have to wear the big mask like I do?
4: I know that's not the case, but I mean, I would wear it, obviously.
2: I wonder what the ratio is, men to women, how many women have to wear that. Because it does seem like a man thing.
0: Everybody also thinks it's a fat thing, because that definitely contributes to it, but it's a matter of that flap in your throat closing when you sleep and blocking your airway. And that could happen based on the position that you sleep in or just how your throat is built. So it could be for anybody.
1: I'm almost sure that I need that because when I wake up, I feel like I have not slept at all.
0: The only downside to it for me now is that I can't sleep without it.
1: Yeah.
0: Like the other day, they wanted me to sleep with the... I had to get retested and I had to sleep with the thing, the fork stuck on my nose. And they wanted me to go a whole night without it. I slept for 3 hours without it and I got up and I just put it on over it. I couldn't.
1: In my mind, it's 100% only a fat thing, right. And that means I've given up. I know that's not true, but in my mind, that means, yes, you've given up, you've conceded.
0: Yeah, but listen, in the meantime, it's straining your heart really bad.
1: That I'm aware of as well, that if you do have it, it's putting strain on your heart while you're trying to sleep.
2: It says it's about a 2.5 to 1 ratio
1: fat guys?
2: Men to women.
1: Oh.
2: 100% fat.
1: That's what I thought, see?
0: What were you saying, Carmen?
4: I think it was Steve Harvey. He was like doing an interview and he said like his doctor said that he needed it and stuff like that. But he changed his diet. He lost weight. He did a bunch of stuff and turns out he didn't need it anymore.
0: Yeah, you know well, that's I mean? Good. Yeah, some people, that's probably just a direct effect of gaining some weight
4: right.
0: or having a little extra chub rub on your neck in that area.
1: But
0: some people are genuinely need it.
1: I feel that if I just... get healthier, then I would solve
4: then
1: the problem.
4: Then you probably wouldn't need it.
0: While you're,
2: machine. It
0: while you're waiting.
2: Is a possibility.
1: Yeah.
0: While you're waiting, you're straining your heart every night.
1: That's true. Mm.
0: Your sleep apnea mask is my scooter at Disney. The final straw.
1: Yeah. Right? Really. That's how I really feel in my mind. That's what it is. That's like I've given up at that point.
0: I feel like if you're going to rent a scooter, you should have to prove some sort of disability. Like you just... You can just go there and they go scooter and they go, what's your disability? And you just go fat.
1: But I think with any disability, you can't really, you're not allowed really to ask.
4: HIPAA.
2: Yeah.
1: Yeah.
2: Mm. Like you can't. No, it's not HIPAA. That's just workplace. It would be the American Disability Act.
1: If I say I'm disabled, they can't say, well, prove it. You don't look disabled.
0: Right. Yeah. So they just give them to anybody.
1: I mean, it's to me, but I'm saying some people. You know?
0: Yeah, I went with a whole fat family one time. They all had scooters, the whole family.
1: Yeah.
2: Oh, there's a lot of times where you see that, like in the grocery store, you see some fatty rolling around, and then they get up to get their Twinkies off the shelf, and you go, you get up for Twinkies.
1: Huh? Yeah. At the time, my father-in-law actually needed it because he had had a knee replacement,
2: yeah.
1: So he literally could not walk.
2: Yeah.
0: Oh, damn it.
2: You all right?
0: Tom just texted me. He got that Inspire sleep thing. The one that they do surgery.
2: Yeah.
0: And he said it works great. That's good to know.
2: That's
0: but I thought he was texting me to say, hey, boss, I'm in the area if you need coffee. I can bring coffee by.
2: Didn't your mom have that and said that it was sparking off, Joe?
5: She did have it, and it's disconnected now. Oh. And also, when she dies, I have to pay to have it taken out.
0: Oh. Why?
1: You
0: got
1: to return it?
5: No, because, well, she wants to be cremated. So it,
2: just cremate it.
5: Yeah, but you can't.
0: Why?
5: Because I think the device will mess up.
4: Like explode?
5: Something might happen.
0: I'll get it out.
5: Yeah. All right.
0: Yeah,
5: I mean, I'll take it out with a spoon if I got it.
0: Yeah, I got a couple of good knives. Gio, I don't know if you were here for this, but what is your stance on this? You know my grandmother and I have matching Yankee tattoos.
1: Yes.
0: I called her and asked her when she died if I could have it removed and put in formaldehyde.
1: That's so disgusting.
0: I think that is such a sweet gesture.
1: Sweet. A chunk of dead flesh on your mantle next to your lava lamp.
0: With a nice little NY. I put it next to my mother's ashes.
1: Ugh. No.
0: I guess it seems kind of morbid, but
2: I'm pretty sure that's what Buffalo Bill did.
0: He didn't have it done.
2: Was she a quite big fat woman?
1: I think what you're picturing is not what the reality would be.
2: Yeah.
0: Well, the reason I am thinking about that is because I saw that at like one of the oddities expos where they had a tattoo cut off and put into but my grandmother was dead against it. She did not want that to happen.
1: Like there's a piece of Gam Gam's shoulder on the mantle.
0: Yeah. I mean, it's a little sweet piece of Vita.
1: I understand the sentimental connection to the tattoo, but I don't think that's...
4: Right, like you have one. Just look at your tattoo.
1: Right.
0: Can't see it, Carmen. It's on my shoulder. And I forget that it's there every once in a while. I look in the mirror. I go, I forgot I had that. Yeah,
4: that's what I'm saying. Just look in the mirror.
0: Yeah.
1: And then you remember, oh, what a cool moment that was.
0: I went from never getting any logos to having a Yankee tattoo and a Lightning tattoo.
4: Yeah. And a grinder.
5: And a Superman.
0: And a grinder and a Superman. Right?
4: You have a lot of logos. What are you talking about?
0: I want to go over the Superman. I want to do that arm, but I think that's going to be too hard because of the colors.
1: Plus, Superman kind of sucks now.
0: Yeah, that's the thing.
2: Yeah, right.
0: Batman became the cool superhero.
1: Like, you didn't have the cool superhero.
0: I know.
2: I would imagine that they'd easily be able to do anything you want on that arm. It's amazing what they can do with tattoos now.
4: But going over color, because I had to go over my foot, and they do say it's more painful.
0: Well, I don't care about that. And it's a matter of color. If I go color, I'm going to have to go color over color. I can't go black over color. It shows up.
2: I would have a consultation. I mean... Your guy Skip, I'm sure, can do
0: that. Yeah.
1: The way they'll blend things and it's pretty good.
2: Because it's amazing whenever you see, like, someone will have a whole back tattoo and then get it covered with something else. And you're like, how do you cover it?
1: Yeah.
0: Well, you did that to Amanda. Amanda had a tiny tattoo on her back about the size of maybe bigger than a quarter, like a 50 cent piece. And it was a little dumb Celtic knot on a half Jew from Jersey. I don't know what it was, but it was one of those 18-year-old impulse buys, and she had it covered up. That was black and white. She had that covered up in color, and it came out really good.
2: Oh, really?
0: Yeah. She's got a big piece on her back now.
2: Really?
0: Yeah.
2: Like how big?
0: Like from the center of her neck all the way down to her right shoulder. Huh. Yeah. Like I don't realize it until we go to the beach and I see her in a bikini. I go, oh yeah, I forgot about that.
1: Is it your face, like Crazy Patty?
0: It's a Mount Rushmore of me making different facial features. No, it's just a flower, but it came out really nice. It looks good. So yesterday we had photos at the radio station. I thought that was pretty painless.
2: Yeah, it was easy.
0: I thought it was going to be a lot worse.
2: Although, weird thing, why was Aaron Miller recording? Why was he videoing with his camera and his light on and everything else?
4: He likes to make reels and stuff for the office.
2: Except for his personal use?
0: Probably. Oh. Yeah, he does like to make reels and stuff for the office. He's very much an office go-get-em guy.
1: I think this was all his deal that he set up.
0: Oh, yeah.
1: For sales and stuff.
4: Because he wanted all the salespeople to have updated headshots.
0: Gotcha. It's weird seeing everybody over there wearing suits.
1: Yeah.
0: And jackets and stuff.
1: The vibe is very corporate.
0: The radio station, the vibe?
1: Yeah.
0: And they were wearing ties and stuff.
1: Yeah, everybody's doing like important stuff.
0: I know. Nobody expects that.
1: No. There's no dogs rolling over there.
0: No.
5: They need dogs rolling.
2: I also don't get that. Like, your entire life, you're not wearing suits. Now you're wearing a suit. Like, that's fake. You're just...
1: Yeah. I mean,
2: I always think...
1: to see Jason in a suit.
2: I always think, but Jason always wears a suit.
1: Yeah, right.
2: And always has worn a suit. And that's totally fine. I'm talking about people never wore a suit. And then all of a sudden they're wearing a suit to take pictures and stuff. That's how you're representing yourself?
0: Yeah. Oh.
2: You're a suit guy?
0: Big fat liar.
2: Yeah. But also, I always think of, like, if you walked into a boardroom and there is a bunch of people in with suits and there's a guy with the jeans and a hoodie on and stuff, you're like, that's the rich guy.
0: Yeah.
2: That's the smartest guy. That's the guy who probably owns the company.
1: Well, look at Fetterman. He refuses to. Yeah. He just wears the hoodie and stuff.
0: I know. That's pretty. He's the Kevin Smith of politics.
1: Yeah. He's like, whatever.
0: Just wear whatever he wants to wear.
1: Yeah.
2: Although I would imagine you don't want to go in because you're getting surgery done on your liver or whatever, and it's a guy in a tank top. And you're like,
0: I don't know. Sometimes I'm out with Deep Pasquale, and it's so funny to me that he's a surgeon. Like, because we're just goofy guys, you know? And I was talking to him the other day, and he was telling me about how he had to do a, I saw a procedure on television. And I was telling him about it. Oh, about the girl who whose breasts were growing at an alarming rate.
2: Right.
0: And she wanted to get a reduction. And they kept telling her she was too fat. So I asked him about that. And he said he does a lot of reductions. And he goes, you have to take the nipple off. And I go, I know. I learned that from the show. Mm-hmm. They take the nipple off. They cut it off, put it down, do their work, and then sew the nipple back
1: on. Like set it to the side?
0: Set it to the side. Yeah. He said sometimes you have to take a chapstick cap and put it in the chapstick cap to keep it in its shape. So they take the nipples off.
2: But that's why they would lose sensitivity.
0: Right. That's why the girl decided not to have the breast reduction surgery, because she would lose the sensitivity. There's three different kind of scars. There's the nipple one. There's a lollipop where they cut around the nipple and straight down the breast. Then there's the anchor where they cut around, down, and then under both sides. That sounds terrible. So I was talking to him about that. Yeah, right, Carmen? Yeah. And I said, when you take a scalpel and you're about to cut into somebody's breast, do you get nervous when you're about to do it? And he goes, do you get nervous when you go on the radio? I go, no. And he goes, exactly. I'm so used to doing it.
4: Yeah, he's been doing it.
1: Yeah, but like, still, that's you got to be a
0: cutting
1: special.
0: Into somebody. Yeah.
4: That's what he went to school for.
0: I know. It just seems livelihood. It just seems like every time you do it, it's a big gamble, and that would make me nervous.
1: You're not a normal person to be able to do that.
4: Also, it should not be a big gamble if you're the surgeon.
0: Yeah, it's definitely not a gamble for him.
4: Yeah, that's not what I want to hear from my surgeon. It's a gamble every time I go in. Yeah, exactly. No.
2: But it's just like, if you're used to doing that, if you've been doing that since school and learning how to do all that stuff, that's what you do. Like you say, yeah, I always love whenever I see like Law and Order movies or something, the guy that works in the morgue and he's eating a sandwich.
0: Yeah.
2: And you're like, oh, there's dead people right there. Yeah. Come on.
5: Is there ever a morgue scene in which the guy is not eating a sandwich?
0: Right,
5: it's like every single scene.
2: Eating a sandwich and weird, too.
0: Yeah.
1: I think that's how they try to normalize it.
2: Yeah.
0: That's funny. That's so true. The only one is the girl from Men in Black. She was the only one that's different. You remember Men in Black was the one girl with the black hair?
2: Fiorentino.
0: Yeah. That's one morgue lady that's not with a pointy nose, looking like fake Kramer.
2: Yeah.
0: You know?
1: When I got the colonoscopy, the doctor was sitting in the corner playing Candy Crush, and I remember the Beatles was playing on his phone. And he was just like chilling out, like on his phone playing Candy Crush.
0: Yeah,
1: and I was like,
0: how many
1: okay.
0: times does he do it?
1: But
0: right?
1: I was probably like the 10th person he'd done that to that day.
0: Yep,
1: so for them, it's just, you know, next.
0: Side note, don't know how and have never played Candy Crush.
1: No?
0: No.
1: Yeah, I played it for a minute. It's just matching colors and candies.
0: I feel like if I do, I'll never stop.
1: You've probably played a game at some point that was exactly the same thing.
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0: Do you know the greatest Candy Crush story ever told in the show? Bert, his dad flew from Tampa to L.A., first class, and he said that the guy next to him was famous. He said, but from the time that they took off to the time they landed, he played Candy Crush. He's like, stupid guy didn't read a book, didn't open his eyes for anything else, just kept his face in there and did Candy Crush. And he was like, I don't know who he was, but he was definitely somebody. And then he got a voicemail like, yo, dog, it was Joey Diaz. He goes, I was on a flight with your dad from Tampa. Yeah. He goes, he sat next to John Cena the whole way.
1: That's funny.
0: I bet you if you're John Cena, that's a great way to not have to talk to anybody.
1: Yeah.
0: Just to play Candy Crush all the
1: time. Looks like you're on your phone.
0: Yeah.
2: Put the headphones on.
0: I mean, imagine being that recognizable. That sounds for 5 minutes like it'd be cool, and then just the rest of it just sounds miserable. Like, you can't walk through an airport. You can't walk in. You can never go to the mall. My son ran into, what's her face, that hot wrestler, the girl with the black hair, whatever. But he ran into her at the mall and took a picture with her. And I thought every 5 feet she had to take a picture with somebody.
4: And that's crazy. Not even as famous as John Cena.
2: Yeah. No. And imagine you're John Cena and everybody wants to shake your hand and touch you and put, you know, and just all that different stuff that you're dealing with and stopping every few seconds to talk to people. And if you're not the nicest guy in the world,
0: because
2: you have to be somewhere and you got stopped by 15 other people. Now, I met John Cena, who's dick.
4: And also, think about the wrestling fan base. Not the cleanest group of people in the world.
2: Like Mike and Gio.
1: That's not true. That's not true. There's very nice people in that group.
4: Yeah, very nice. Very smelly.
0: I saw John Cena one time. This is 20 years ago. I was filling up my car. He walked into the 7-Eleven, came back out. We made eye contact. I went, hey, he had just been on the show. And he just put his head down and walked away. And I went, boo-hoo.
1: I know. He was just at the coffee shop that we go to all the time. And I was like, because they had a picture with him. And like, oh, yeah, he was just here yesterday. I'm like, oh, no.
2: I had a perfect interaction with John Jones from UFC. He was walking by, and I saw him and looked and went like this. And he gave me one of those back. And I was like, all right, that's all. That's all I need.
1: When I saw Kimbo Slice at Universal, that's how it was.
2: Yeah.
1: I was standing... His family, were like, he was waiting for his family outside the bathroom, and I was doing the exact same thing, sitting right next to him. I go, oh, Kimbo Slice. He goes, how you doing? I go, how you doing?
0: Isn't that weird how you involuntarily do that? Yeah. Oh, hey, Kimbo Slice.
1: Because I looked at him like, oh, Kimbo Slice. You know, you're sitting right next to me.
2: My brother Tim met Terry Bradshaw coming out of Publix. And he goes, Terry Bradshaw. Hey. And he shook his hand. Tim said his hand went all the way up to his elbow almost because he's got giant hands.
1: But I didn't get a picture or anything like that. It's like, oh, hey, Kimbo Slice.
2: Sometimes you don't need to.
0: That happened to me in South Florida at the Hard Rock. I was walking, going to meet Bert at the Hard Rock at the Improv. And I walked by. I don't know if you were there or not. Dino was there. And we walked by Lawrence Taylor.
2: Oh, yeah, yeah.
0: I just went, hey, Lawrence Taylor. Yeah, he goes, hey, you just can't help say their name when you see him. You're like,
2: yeah, I met Joe Theismann in a casino in Vegas, like 2-something in the morning. He just walked by and I go, hey, Joe Theismann. He goes, hey. All right, see you later.
1: Sometimes those are better than like, hey, can you get a picture?
0: And I wonder if that's a great feeling or if that's like, oh, Jesus.
2: Well, you know, if you're, can I get a photo? Can you sign this? Yeah. You know. Touch my shoe. I
0: it doesn't happen to me a lot, but it happens, and I'm happy every time. I'm always like, hey, how's it going?
2: I was getting gas at Wawa the other day, and the guy goes, Galvin. I go, hey. And he goes, I listen all the time. I go, awesome. Thanks, buddy.
0: Yeah, that's the thing.
1: Oh, I love it, too.
0: And people are always like, I don't want to bother you. You're not bothering me. I don't get to see, I get to see three people every morning, and I don't know who else is listening. So when we meet listeners, I'm like, oh, good. You are out there.
1: If it happens in front of my family, it's better. That is the ultimate.
2: Yeah.
1: Like, if you see me with my kids, definitely come up and say hello.
0: What do you say to your kids afterwards?
1: Oh, I say, clearly I'm famous.
0: Yeah, I do.
1: Juliana, see how famous I am?
0: Juliana always goes, like, she can't quite understand what's going on. She goes, do you know that guy? I go, no, I just met him now. She goes, how does he know you? I go, I'm so famous. Yeah. And she just rolls her eyes.
1: That's right. They go, oh, you're so famous. My daughter's telling me.
0: Right. That's the best thing. Yeah. Those kids don't buy nothing. I thought for sure that when my kids were older and they saw that, they would be like, that's the coolest in the world. They couldn't care less.
1: The best was that I was at a hotel in Orlando. We were just sitting by the pool and some guy came up and he listened to the show. And the fact that it was I was being recognized outside of the area was huge.
0: Yeah. That happened to me in Orlando, too. It was Sheldon Quarles. Sheldon Quarles said hello to me, and my son was like, how does Sheldon Quarles know you? I go, I don't know if he even knows how he knows me, but it worked out very well. Yeah. 800-771-1025. Today is Wednesday. Galvin has a brand new open letter that'll be happening in the 8 o'clock hour. We got Cody Tucker on the show tomorrow. No comedians this Friday. What's going on? We're having a drought?
1: No, because here's what's happening. This week, Kurt Metzger's in town.
0: Okay.
1: He's coming in Friday at noon.
0: Sorry, he's kind of annoying.
1: Yeah. But like nobody, these guys don't come in on Thursdays anymore. They come in at Friday, 1 o'clock.
0: That's a lazy way to do it.
1: Like their flights all land on Fridays after the show.
5: Have you told them we have dogs rolling?
1: Maybe once word gets out.
0: Okay. Joe, I got to be honest with you. Kurt Metzger does not... He does not deserve to be the recipient of the first dog rolling.
5: No. Okay. Yeah. All right.
0: Needs to be somebody bigger than that.
5: Okay.
0: We might have to hold out to October for when Bobby comes.
5: I'm in. But we're definitely rolling dogs today.
0: I'm in today.
1: Okay. You're in?
0: I'm starving.
1: Really?
0: Yeah. What do we, I don't even know what we ate for dinner last night. I don't even know if we had dinner last night.
4: I mean...
0: No, no. You know what I had? I'll tell you exactly what I had.
2: Esposito's?
0: No, I had a homemade turkey sandwich at about 5 o'clock.
4: Nice.
0: That's the last time I ate. I'm starving now.
4: All right. Listen, I had some shrimp and some kimchi and cucumbers.
0: Sucks, right?
4: Very sad.
0: Yeah. Where'd the kimchi fit in?
4: Because Costco has it and it's really low in calories.
2: Mm-hmm.
4: And
2: Carmen, does
4: everything else is basically nothing and it's spicy, so it adds like flavor.
2: Is kimchi like the cabbage?
4: Yes.
2: Oh, okay.
4: That they do like the hot red paste and mm-hmm. stuff and they let it ferment. And fermented food is really good for your digestive system.
2: There was something at, I think it was our Christmas party. Or whatever, and I thought it was lasagna.
0: Yeah,
2: I got a big old thing.
0: What was
2: that?
0: I don't remember what it was.
2: Yeah, it was some Korean thing. It yeah, was, you know, and I bit into it. And I go, not lasagna, not lasagna. Especially whenever you're expecting lasagna.
1: Right. Oh yeah,
2: and it's something else, some fermented thing, and I was like, ugh.
4: And say if you had kimchi thinking it was lasagna, that would be a shock to your system. Mm.
2: Yeah, I was standing by it for a while and telling people that's not lasagna.
0: So what's the process now with the pictures? Is it going to take 3 months to get them and see them and pick which ones we like? Or are they going to pick them?
2: That's what I was wondering. Like, who's picking them? Do we get a say in it? Like, are we going to get, 20 photos and all of us vote on which one we like and then the one that has the most votes?
0: We should, yeah.
2: Yeah, I mean, that would be a great process, but yeah. I don't know.
0: Well, I don't understand why we wouldn't just get them all because we'll use them all.
2: Yeah.
4: I don't know. Ryan showed me my pictures and we both agreed on the headshot for me. That I liked.
0: Right.
4: That was simple. You know what I mean?
1: We agreed there was nothing that I liked.
0: Carmen had a last minute wardrobe change yesterday.
2: Yeah.
4: Well, yeah, my pants were not photographing well.
1: It was when Abby and the other girl, Alexa, walked in. Switch it up.
4: No, that's not true at all, Gio.
1: Oh, sorry.
4: You're an idiot. No, I just...
2: It's when Open Mouth Sally walked in wearing the same thing Carmen was wearing. Yeah.
1: When the cool kids walked in, it was time to change it up.
4: No, my pants is like when he showed us our group shot, because with the headshot, I couldn't see my pants because it's just waist up.
0: Right.
4: And then when he showed us the group shot, I didn't think my pants were photographing well. They looked weird.
0: Uh-huh. So they look like mom jeans?
4: No.
0: Oh, I'm asking you. I don't know.
4: I had the khaki sway pants on, whatever, flowy pants. And they just, I don't know, they looked more like pajama pants than... Actual like dress pants.
1: It was bad lighting. It was like dark but bright.
4: I don't know. I just changed. That's why I brought multiple outfits just to be safe.
0: Well, guess what?
4: And guess what? I'm gonna hate all these pictures no matter what.
0: Well, you don't have to worry about deciding because McGibbles just texted me and said he'll send them all to us.
2: Oh, okay.
0: Yeah.
2: Nice.
0: So then we can take
4: you
0: a look.
4: You don't get to decide.
0: I don't get. We decide. Yeah, this is a very democratic union here. Listen, I'm the first person to tell you I have no idea.
4: Okay, good.
0: Yeah.
1: All I know is the

0: It doesn't look different?
1: Yeah. So can I tell you something? Yesterday I got the haircut, and my receding hairline is probably like almost to the middle now. Mm. And I thought yesterday was almost a day.
2: Really?
1: Yeah. I almost said, just do it.
2: Shocking, cockroach on your computer or Mike comes in bald?
3: Oh, cockroach. Sure. 100%.
1: I didn't know how I would present it to you guys if I wore a hat and then took the hat off and showed you, but you'd probably figure it out anyway.
2: Yeah, if you were wearing a hat, we'd be like, what's going on?
1: Yeah. So I don't know. I just tried to, I was thinking about it. I came very close because I figured if I did it and my wife hated it, it'll grow back anyway. So.
3: Will it?
1: Hopefully. I don't know.
2: Sometimes.
1: Yeah. I don't know.
2: Ask Brett Michaels.
1: Yeah.
3: You think that's what's going to happen.
1: Mm. He balled under there?
2: I don't know. There's the rumor that he did that movie where he was the prisoner.
1: Right.
2: He had to shave his head for that. And then, it never came back. Aww. And
1: I asked him and he kind of blew it off.
2: Yeah.
4: But that's also a sign. It was time to shave a long time ago.
2: Sure.
4: You know, but because that also means you don't have a lot of hair and it's not growing.
2: But also, if you're Brett Michaels, that's your hat that you just put that on with the bandana and the hair. Right, and, you know.
1: Nobody's really second guessing
2: that. Although, you got to be like Agassi where you're worried about it getting caught on something or whatever and getting pulled off. Because Agassi wore a wig for the longest time while he played tennis, jumping around doing a Wimbledon. And he's wearing a wig.
3: Imagine if it had fallen off during play.
2: That was his biggest fear.
3: Yeah.
2: He goes, that was my biggest fear, that it would get caught on something or something would happen.
1: That would be the biggest story in the history of sports.
2: Yeah. Oh, my God.
3: It would never go. You'd have to go into hiding after that.
2: Yeah. Just him done. On his knees. No!
1: holding it in his hand.
2: But imagine Brett Michaels is over and he goes over by CeCe DeVille and he puts the guitar neck up and just shoots his hair across the thing.
1: Are we going to play? Are we going to open for Winger?
2: I don't know. I hope so. Oh, there's a guy that DM'd me. He goes, I just want you to know, Winger is my favorite band. And if I got to see Winger and Pipple Toddler together, he goes, that would make my whole year.
1: I have to figure out when that is and see if that's still an option.
3: Is that Fergs too?
1: Yes.
3: Because they owe you one, right?
1: Like
3: an IOU.
1: Yeah, I mean, they would like to have us come out again. I don't know if they necessarily
3: You guys should open for Vanilla Ice. I saw Vanilla Ice is coming to Fergs.
1: Really?
3: Yeah, with Rob Bass and a couple other names.
1: Rob Bass is dead.
2: Rob Bass died.
3: Who was it?
1: It's probably Easy Rock, the DJ.
3: Maybe, you
1: don't get Rob Bass anymore.
2: We had Vanilla Ice play at the club that I used to work at, and it was actually pretty cool because it was a spring break thing. It was kind of like a throwback, whatever. But he went up there and he has a track, and then he has a live drummer, and that was pretty cool.
1: Yeah, I like him. He's been on the show a couple of times. He seems like a nice guy.
3: But we're just waiting for you to do Ice Ice Baby, and then
1: right. But I think that
4: because what other song does he have?
2: Ninja Turtles.
3: Ninja Turtles.
1: Ninja Turtles.
3: Yeah.
1: And he had another one. He had three songs, but no, he knows what you want. And I think he probably just gets up there and does the extended version of Ice Ice Baby.
3: By dead Rob Bass, I meant Tone Loc.
1: Oh, yeah. Close enough.
3: Yeah.
1: Same thing.
3: Yeah, it's a Vanilla Ice, Montel Jordan, Tone Loc, and Two Live Crew.
1: This is how we do it.
3: I love the 90s tour with Pipple Toddler.
1: Who is it? Name them again.
3: Vanilla Ice, Montel Jordan, Tone Loc, Two Live Crew, Pipple Toddler.
1: I have had dinner with one of those members of those bands. You want to guess which one?
3: Oh, Two Live Crew.
2: Two Live Crew.
1: Negative.
2: Oh. Really?
1: I have had a sit-down Italian dinner with one of those people in Las Vegas.
2: Name them again.
3: Vanilla Ice, Montel Jordan, Tone Loc, Two Live Crew.
2: Montel.
1: Montel.
2: Yeah.
1: Montel Jordan. What a nerd.
2: By the way, Vanilla Ice, of course, has Ice Ice Baby. He has Ninja Rap from Teenage Mutant Ninja Turtles, and then he has Play That Funky Music.
1: Oh, yeah, that's the other one. I knew there was another one. That was actually a moderate hit, the Play That Funky Music. Mm.
3: Kind of.
2: Do you know how long it took me to realize that whistle in there is not just somebody in the crowd whistling?
1: I don't know what you mean.
2: In Play That Funky, the Wild Cherry. Right. In the beginning, there's a whistle in there, and I always just thought it was somebody whistling.
1: You didn't realize it was in the song?
2: Did not realize it was in the song, because I always heard it in the club.
1: Right. Yeah.
4: It always happened at the same time.
2: The same person was there, Carmen. I'm not very bright.
1: Yeah. All right, let's get this show going. 800-771-1025 when we come back from break. Treacherous Sporkle coming up. I am starting, three below?
2: -3.
1: Oh, yeah. Mm. I called my shot yesterday, and I lost. So I'm starting -3. Galvin, 2 in a row.
2: Mm.
1: This is not working out.
2: Is it two in a row?

0: Yes.
1: Okay. Yeah.
0: Gallon's on a one win streak.
2: Oh.
1: Oh, no. I thought he had two.
0: No. You won Monday. He won Tuesday.
2: Well, there you go. Right, not a streak.
1: All right. We got Sporkle when we come back. It's the Mike Kelt Show. 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

0: 800-771-1025 are our phone numbers. You're right. Hop on the phone line now. We're about to play Sporkle. Carmen, good news.
1: What?
0: Ryan sent me over the pictures. I already picked your picture. Yes, I already got yours. You're fine.
1: You're not allowed to pick my picture.
2: It's great. Your pants look huge.
0: Yep.
1: You're the worst.
0: Just kidding. I don't have the picture.
1: I know.
0: I did get my mix tiles booked back yesterday. It came out really nice. They do a good job with that stuff. I probably could have done it at Walgreens for $40.
2: But instead, you spent $500.
0: Yeah, it came out very nice. Mm. The thing is that you pick the pictures, and they placed them. I placed them, and I didn't realize it, but there's some weird ones in there. And also, it comes with my cell phone, so a lot of the pictures are... They're all pictures that I took, including selfies. So there's a lot of selfies of me.
2: Oh, good. I hope it has one with the devil horns on it.
0: There's the picture of me holding a concrete penis in Pompeii. Mm. That's how the book ends. It's me just holding it in my hand.
2: That's a good one.
0: Yeah. I don't know if that was appropriate for a family photo album. But
2: your kids, check out this.
0: Yeah.
2: This copy book.
0: They were there. It's so funny because I wanted to do it for the picture, but I didn't want to be the silly American doing the stupid thing.
2: You think you're the first guy that walked over and picked that up?
0: No, but I didn't want to be the guy to do it. And then the tour lady goes, go ahead, do it. And I go, no. And she goes, everybody do it. just checking. I just wanted to make sure. All right, Carmen, what do we have to give away today?
1: Okay, today we have tickets for Busch Gardens Beer Fest.
0: Busch Gardens. Okay.
1: Jimmy Eat World.
0: All right.
1: Breaking Benjamin.
0: Okay.
1: Suicide Boys.
0: All right, we got a lot of good stuff.
1: Bryson Tiller.
0: All right, Bryson Tiller, the elusive Bryson Tiller. All right, you'll have your choice of tickets if you win today. Again, I am starting -3.
2: Yes.
0: Galvin's going for 3.
2: Nope. Going for 2.
0: Just
2: going
0: to stop talking. Let's play a little Sporkle. Here we go. Carmen is the keeper of Sporkle. Pap is your judge, scorekeeper, and cockroach placer.
2: Mm-hmm.
0: Carmen, what are we playing today?
1: Okay, today we're going to be playing, can you name the movie when given the job or role and the actor or actress?
0: All right.
1: Okay, so I'll give you the job or role that they played in the movie. I'll give you the actor or actresses. You're giving me the movie that it's from.
0: Okay.
1: Mm-hmm. Your first one, Devil. Harvey Keitel.
2: Little Nicky.
1: Galvin. Devil, Al Pacino.
2: Devil's Advocate.
3: Yep.
1: Galvin. Devil, Elizabeth Hurley.
0: Yep. It's a good movie.
2: Oh, that
1: Devil,
2: is...
1: Elizabeth Hurley.
2: Before you say it, it's something like Shazam, but it's not. What is it?
1: Bedazzled.
2: Bedazzled. I knew it was one word. Damn it.
1: Devil, Robert De Niro.
0: Angel Art.
1: Mike.
3: So good.
1: And the last one for Devil... Gabriel Byrne.
0: That is the one with Keanu Reeves.
3: No, that's Devil's Advocate.
0: No.
1: Devil, Gabriel Byrne.
2: Miller's Crossing. No, what is it?
3: Damn it.
1: End of Days.
0: End of Days.
4: Who the hell is Gabriel Byrne?
2: He's in Usual Suspect. He's in Miller's Crossing. He's in a bunch of different stuff. He's one of those guys that's in a lot of stuff, but you may not necessarily know his name. If you saw him, you go, oh, yeah, I know who that guy is.
0: Yeah.
1: All right, next we're doing vampires, okay? All these actors or actresses were vampires in these movies. First one, Johnny Depp. Vampire, Johnny Depp. The movie is...
4: Lost Boys?
3: No, he's not.
1: Dark Shadows.
0: Oh, yeah.
1: Robert Pattinson.
2: Twilight.
1: Geo. Kiefer Sutherland.
0: Lost Boys.
1: Mike Calda. Damn it. Kirsten Dunst.
4: Interview with a Vampire.
1: Geo. Gary Oldman.
2: Dracula? Bram Stoker's Dracula?
1: Thank you.
2: Okay.
1: Accept it, yes. Galvin. Sorry, my eye itches. One second.
2: Okay.
0: Take your time.
1: I can't read and it's...
2: What we said, okay, and take your time very nicely.
0: You don't want you to be hurt.
2: Jeez, see, Louise.
0: Nothing we can do to please you.
1: I really thought you guys were being sarcastic. No. And my eye just...
2: So
1: really,
2: defensive.
0: Yeah.
1: My eye itched.
2: No. We realize the importance of your eyes.
1: Thank you. All right, we're moving on to Ghost. They were a ghost in these movies, okay?
0: Yeah.
1: Nicole Kidman.
0: The others.
1: Mike. Bruce Willis.
2: Sixth Sense.
1: Gio. Patrick Swayze.
0: Ghost.
1: Mike. Alec Baldwin.
0: Beetlejuice.
1: Mike.
2: Oh, yeah.
1: And your last one for a ghost, Greg Kinnear. Kinnear?
0: Casper.
1: A ghost, Greg Kinnear.
2: Scrooge.
1: Ghost Town.
2: Oh.
1: No point. Pap, we're halfway there.
5: Michael has 2 points on the board.
0: Minus my three?
5: That's correct.
0: Okay.
5: And Gio and Galvin are tied with three.
2: I was wondering because I was like, I thought Mike had more.
0: Yeah. All right. Good. So I'm only down one.
1: Mm-hmm. All right. We're doing movies by actors' roles. The next role, U.S. President. Bill Pullman.
2: Independence Day.
1: Mike did not get it.
0: Right.
1: Gio did.
2: No.
1: Gio also did not.
2: Jesus, fix your eye.
1: Dude, this scratchy eye really has me messed
2: up. It was me, Joe. I know they're trying to confuse you.
6: The old scratchy eye.
1: Galvin got it. Your next one for U.S. President. Harrison Ford.
6: Air Force One.
1: Gio. Peter Sellers.
0: Oh.
1: U.S. President. Peter Sellers.
2: The Gardener?
0: The black and white movie.
2: Oh, yeah.
1: Dr. Strangelove.
6: Yeah, Dr. Strangelove, yeah.
1: No point. Morgan Freeman.
0: White House Down.
2: No, that is Day After Tomorrow. What is the...
1: U.S. President. Morgan Freeman.
6: I don't know. I know the movie.
0: Deep Impact.
1: Deep Impact.
2: That's it.
1: Although, I feel like he's played the president more than once.
0: Probably.
2: He may have.
1: All right, and the last one for U.S. President, Jack Nicholson.
2: Attack from Mars.
0: Mars Attacks.
2: Yeah!
6: Oh, man.
2: Damn it.
1: Mike. Our next role is a boxer.
2: All right, here we go.
1: Russell Crowe.
0: Cinderella Man.
1: Mike. Sylvester
6: Rocky.
1: Stallone.
0: Whoa.
1: Gio. Hillary Swank.
2: Damn it.
6: Million Dollar Baby.
1: Gio. Denzel Washington.
2: Hurricane.
1: Galvin. And your last one for boxer.
2: Raging Bull.
0: Yeah. You son of a man.
1: Galvin. And Pap.
2: Wow. Oh, boy.
1: We're on our last roll, but that does not mean we're on our last three.
0: Right.
1: We have one, and then we'll be on our last
0: three. All right,
1: what's
0: the score anyway?
1: Yeah, okay.
5: Score is Michael has 4 points on the board. Galvin and Gio are both tied. Oh. They each have six.
0: All right,
1: movies by roles and actors. The last role is school teacher.
6: Oh.
1: First up, Jack Black.
2: School of Rock.
1: Galvin. And now we are on the last three, just so you know.
6: Oh, no.
1: School teacher, Ryan Gosling.
0: The one that's...
2: Hail Mary.
6: He is a school teacher in that.
0: Right. Project Hail Mary.
6: Just watched it.
1: Half Nelson is what I was looking
0: Project
1: for.
0: Hail
6: and
0: Mary
6: Project Hail Mary.
0: School teacher.
6: Yeah.
1: It's not on here. I'm sorry.
6: What about Project Hail Mary?
1: I never saw it.
6: It was good.
1: School teacher, Michelle Pfeiffer.
6: Dangerous Minds.
2: Oh, I couldn't. I was like Gangster's
0: Coolio.
2: Paradise.
0: Get it, Coolio.
2: Yeah.
1: And your last one.
2: Oh, well, what's the score?
5: Gio and Galvin both have 7. Michael has 4.
0: Right, oh, no. Here we go.
1: Last one. School.
0: Wait, am I out?
2: Yeah.
0: Oh.
2: Yeah. Right?
1: Wait, what is it?
0: I'm out.
1: Okay.
6: Out.
1: School teacher between Galvin and Gio. Last one. Here we go. Drew Barrymore.
2: Never been kissed.
6: Ah! Ah!
5: Drew Barrymore.
1: Oh, the school teacher. She was a student in that one.
2: Yeah.
5: First dates.
1: Donnie Darko.
2: Never saw it.
1: No
2: all right.
1: Point.
2: All right.
1: Tiebreaker. You are not. We're still on school teacher. School teacher. Arnold Schwarzenegger.
0: I got it.
2: Kindergarten Tom?
1: Yeah. No. Yes.
5: Oh.
1: Galvin. Oh. You should have
0: had
1: it.
0: You had it.
5: Well, because he's not really a teacher. That's why I stopped.
0: He's a cop.
5: Yeah. He's a cop.
7: Please. Your final score. Yeah. Michael with 4 points on the board. Gio with 7. And Galvin is your triumphant champion today. He won with 8.
1: Woo!
0: Technically, I would have had 7.
7: You would have.
5: That makes no sense.
0: What?
1: Well, if you didn't start with -3.
7: Yeah, you got 7, but your score was only 4.
0: Right. I'm just saying. It is all right.
5: Still lost.
0: Hurts. It hurts.
5: Huh?
0: Galvin, what line are you playing for?
2: I'll go line 1 today.
0: All right. Good morning, line 1. Who's this?
8: JJ.
0: Hi, JJ. How are you? Hi, JJ.
8: Amazing.
0: JJ?
8: How are you?
0: I'm great. You are the winner. You will have your choice of tickets. I'll put you on hold. Carmen will grab you during the break. Thank you for listening, JJ.
8: Woo-hoo.
0: Who are you? Thank you. She's on line 1. Speaking of JJ, we haven't heard from John P. Johnson in a while.
2: No.
0: Love Tiger.
2: Yeah.
0: I like to know that he's alive every once in a while. That's all.
2: I mean, back to it, right? Back to dirty pool, no water, living at home with the other Tigers.
0: Pooping in the pool.
2: Wounded leg, we don't know.
0: I don't know what the deal is.
2: Until he goes back in the hospital
0: until
2: again.
0: Until it gets to be too late. That's the only time we get to hear from him.
2: So. That's the thing, man, is you don't want to be in and out of the hospital.
0: No.
2: And he has been in and out of the hospital.
0: The other thing is, if he dies, no one would notify me.
2: Right.
0: So I would never know. So Love Tiger, if you're out there, just communicate. Let me know you're alive. That's it. Galvin, what do we have coming up in news?
2: Coming up in news today, F5 No More. Thank you, Genghis Khan. And no song for Rosie.
0: How are we going to find out when Medicine Man dies?
2: People around town will let us know.
0: You'll be able to go around town.
2: Yeah.
0: Right?
2: Yeah, where Love Tiger, it's a little bit more secluded.
0: Yeah.
5: Yeah, I imagine they lower flags to half staff.
0: Like, when Medicine Man dies.
5: Of course.
0: Everything's black.
5: There'll be a major, death in the community.
2: If Medicine Man dies and there's 3 concerts in within the next few days and he's not at any of them, somebody goes, something's wrong.
5: Yeah.
2: Something's wrong.
0: That's true. That might be how he goes.
5: That'd be sad.
0: Yeah.
5: I will be sad.
0: I will genuinely be upset when
5: Medicine Man's no longer here.
2: Yeah. More upset, Medicine Man dies or Love Tiger dies?
5: Medicine Man.
2: Really?
5: Yeah. I've known Medicine Man since I was in high school.
0: No, Medicine Man's 75. Yeah. Love Tiger's 50.
2: Yeah.
0: 5.
5: Yeah.
0: Yeah, I guess it's time for them both to go.
2: More upset, Medicine Man dies, Joe dies.
0: Oh.
2: You've known Medicine Man longer.
5: I know.
0: Medicine Man has never left a cockroach on your desk.
5: That's true. Medicine Man's always nice to me.
2: Never calls you a scumbag.
1: Well.
5: Nah, I'd be upset, Joe.
2: Yeah.
7: Oh, well, thank you, Joe.
0: Joe, what time are dogs rolling this morning?
7: I was thinking about dropping them right after news.
0: Oh, that's fine.
2: After news. That's like over an hour away.
0: Yeah, you should drop them before news so they're ready after news.
7: All right.
0: What do you think? I don't know. I'm putting that out there.
7: It's updated. Today I have the... cheddar dogs.
0: Mm-hmm.
7: Johnsonville cheddar dogs.
2: Dogs or brats?
7: Well, whatever those things were that I had the other day.
0: They were good.
7: I call them dogs.
0: They were very good.
2: Yeah. Oh, there's a difference.
5: No jalapeno cheddar?
7: No, not the jalapeno cheddar.
2: I mean, if you're Mr. Hot Dog Guy, you got to know the difference between a dog and a bratwurst.
5: Yeah, amateur hour.
7: I will.
0: Don't forget, I got to get you a whole load of fixins.
7: Okay.
2: Yeah.
0: Can't have it all. Can't have all this without the fixins.
5: Somebody sent me a message and it was like a little cart thing that had like all the little trays
0: you open up with
5: all the fixins.
7: Oh, we need that.
5: It was on like Amazon.
2: Get a tackle box full of fixins.
0: Carmen.
1: Yes.
0: It appears JJ hung up, but one line is persistently ringing.
1: I already got her.
0: Oh, you did?
1: Yeah, I have to go to the bathroom, so I have to do it while you guys do this little talk. So
0: do you have to go to the bathroom?
1: No, I just got to pee pee.
2: That's why your eyes twitching.
1: And I want to make breakfast.
0: All right, well, let's take a break so Carmen go pee. Galvin, as your news, we'll do that next. It's the Mike Calta Show. 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
1: Were we talking about walkout music?
0: I don't believe so.
1: I thought we were, because I brought this up. This would be my walkout song 100%.
0: One time we were, yeah.
1: Yeah, were we talking about that last week or whatever? Yeah.
2: This is a good one.
1: Oh, this is great. Just the way it hits that. Yeah.
0: It's official. Dogs are rolling.
1: Yeah. Yes. It's actually official. Sausages are rolling.
0: Oh, that's,
1: yeah.
0: That's good.
2: Sausage.
0: Enough.
1: Yeah.
0: We are exploring the
1: different things
0: we can roll this morning.
3: Does it take long to heat up?
1: No, and it's pretty cool, Carmen, because they cook and they don't burn, but they get nice and brown and stuff. You know,
3: yeah,
1: looks okay. Pretty good. I have not tried one yet, but I've seen them and they smell good and they look good.
0: I have, and I love it.
2: It takes about 15 minutes and you start to hear it, like a little sizzle.
0: I heard the wheels just grinding
1: a little bit. And then you put the bun on there too, right?
0: Yeah. That was the thing. When Joe gave me the hot dog with the bun, that was really what did it.
1: Yeah.
0: I put it over. All right. This is what we do now on this show.
2: Yeah.
0: So, ladies and gentlemen, it is time to check in with Calvin. He has today's news.
4: 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On the Mike Calta Show, sponsored by Badger Bob Services.
0: I saw something yesterday on social media that I would like to share with everybody.
1: See something, say something.
0: Yeah. No, it's a good thing.
1: Okay.
0: I followed Tampa Terrence, who likes to walk around Tampa with no shoes on for some reason.
1: Okay.
0: And he is like one of the only influencers that I follow. And he was showing how easy it is to walk home from the airport.
2: I saw that.
0: Did you see that?
2: Yeah.
0: Would you? He goes, just 7 miles.
2: Yeah, and he's barefoot.
0: And he's barefoot.
2: Yeah.
0: 7 miles to walk home from the airport.
2: That's really not that far, though.
0: 7 miles.
2: You probably walked that when you're at Disney.
0: Yeah, and it took me 8 hours to do it.
2: Well, you know.
0: Yeah, no, there's no way I'm walking.
2: I've been walking
0: 7 miles.
2: 2 miles a night.
0: That's fine.
2: In my neighborhood.
0: Yeah, seven miles is something else.
2: If I did it 3 times, I'm at the airport.
0: Do you and your wife walk together, or you walk by yourself?
2: Yeah, we walk together.
0: I found out yesterday, don't yell at me, because I know I'm going to get yelled at for this, but I've been paying for a service that I didn't know I was using, audible.com.
1: Okay.
0: Which is where you can listen to books. Yeah, I guess I signed up for it and I forgot about it.
2: That's how they get you, because you sign up for the trial. And then you never go back,
1: right.
2: And you're paying $20 a month.
0: Well, I figured it out yesterday. I figured out how to use it, and I figured out I found my AirPods, and I'm ready to go, so I didn't cancel it. I kept it going. I think I'm going to use that for when I walk.
1: Yeah, it'd be nice.
0: Yeah.
1: Because, I mean, really, if you wanted to, you can listen to any kind of book on tape or any of the stuff, podcasts or whatever. You could also learn a language if you wanted to.
0: Yes. So,
1: be out there running through the woods going, parlez-vous français?
0: That makes it a little bit more interesting to me.
2: Yeah. I got to have music so it kind of keeps a pace up.
1: David Goggins would say you're a pussy.
0: Oh, really?
1: Yeah. Don't need music? What if you don't have music? What if you don't have, you can't have music, whatever. That was one of the worst things that ever happened to me was when I was doing the rock and roll marathon out in Las Vegas. Is something happened with my Spotify and it wouldn't work with my headphones and this and that. And then I had to use my son's Spotify playlist and listen to his stuff. But luckily, along the whole thing, they had bands set up as you ran down the strip. And so they had bands. So it was all right. It wound up being okay. But when you're used to running with music.
2: My wife hates it because she says she wants to hear nature and I'm playing like Deftones.
3: I usually walk in silence.
2: Yeah.
1: Do you?
3: Yeah.
1: Psycho.
3: Well, I'm usually with my dog or with Chad, so we like talk and stuff.
1: Yeah. Whenever I have my dog, I'm usually not, I don't put headphones in when I'm by myself. But I have those headphones now, the ones that are the bone conductor ones. So you hear everything that's going on. You can hear a little rustling in the bushes and stuff, whatever, but then you hear the music as well.
0: Mm. Well.
1: So what are you going to do?
0: You sidetracked.
1: You got the Audible. You got the headphones.
2: You
1: start walking around the neighborhood.
0: I think I'm going to go outside walking.
2: You want to walk barefoot with Tampa Terrence?
0: No, I definitely don't. In fact, that wasn't even part of the Tampa Terrence thing. I just happened to also see that he was walking around barefoot from the airport.
1: But you also have a lot of nice sidewalk area here, and it's made for, you know.
0: Plenty of places to walk.
1: Yeah.
3: There's a lot of trails, too.
1: A lot of trails.
2: Yeah.
3: Which are really nice because you get a little nature. You're not just walking on hot pavement.
0: The trails really start coming around November when the weather changes.
3: Mm.
0: Then we're on the trails. But now we're just in the neighborhood or on the treadmill.
2: So we go walking right when like the sun's going down.
3: Right.
2: So it's not hot. And by the time, you know.
0: You do couples walk.
2: Yeah. We just started doing that.
0: I don't know if I want to hear my wife the whole time.
3: I was like, your wife would walk with you.
0: Oh, I know she would.
3: She would love that.
0: She walks so fast.
2: My wife would go by herself, and then she convinced me to go too.
0: Right.
2: I'm like, all right. I do enjoy walking.
0: My wife asked me if I want to go for a walk as if I asked her to have sex. She goes, do you want to go for a walk?
2: Yeah.
0: I don't know.
1: Did she jingle the keys?
0: Yeah. Tampa Terrence went to a place called, I wrote it down, Revive and Restore.
2: Okay.
0: It is a boutique that is set up with clothes, a washing machine, a dryer, and it's for homeless people.
1: Oh, that's nice.
0: It's very nice because it gives you a sense of dignity when you're going to get clothes because you get to try on clothes. You get to see what you want. You're not just going there and getting a bag of what may fit or what may not fit. So I would like
1: you could bring clothes that you have and wash in there.
0: But also, I would like to donate. I bet I have a whole closet worth of clothes.
1: Same.
0: Upstairs. And exactly. You probably have
1: it. Let's get them all together. Yeah.
0: That's the thing. I thought maybe one day on a Saturday, we can camp out there and do like a 2-hour broadcast or something and broadcast from the place and have everybody come on down. We could change their lives in one day.
1: Oh, yeah.
0: We could, because they were trying to open 3 other locations. I bet you we could fill those locations in one day.
1: Yeah.
0: Yeah. So I'm going to work on that after the show. And see if even maybe Tampa Terrence wants to collab with us.
1: I was getting my hair cut, and I was waiting to go in, and it was raining. And there was homeless people down the, you know, area of the strip mall that I was at, whatever. And a guy was going, and he had just socks on. He had no shoes. And I said, hey, man, you want some shoes? And I got out of my car in the rain and got some shoes that I had, because I have a bunch of shoes.
0: Right.
1: And I held them up, and he goes, no, thanks.
0: Really?
1: And then just walked away in his socks. I went, ooh, nice shoes. Maybe he was just airing his feet out. Maybe he had shoes down there. I don't know what the deal was, but he denied my shoes.
0: I will tell you, when I lived in Miami, I was talking to a homeless guy. He was young, too, and I had my trunk open, and I had like a towel or something. He's like, hey, do you think I could use that towel? I said, you can have this towel. And I gave it to him. I go, what else do you need? My trunk was like Snoopy's doghouse. I had everything in it.
1: Yeah.
0: And the guy's like, do you have any socks? He said, socks are the hardest thing to come by. I said, I do have socks.
1: So there is the guy, Just Nate. Have you ever seen him? He's on Instagram and he's on YouTube and stuff. And he goes around and helps homeless people. And so he has his own hats and socks that people can purchase. And when you purchase, the money goes to giving hats and socks to other homeless people. But he literally rolls up with backpacks filled with socks, hats, a deodorant, all this stuff, whatever. But then also he's like, what do you need? Is there anything I can get you? And they're like, I need a tent. He goes, I have a tent. I have a sleeping bag.
0: Yeah.
1: And he gives them that. Then also takes them and gets food. I'd love to get a burrito. Could I get a burrito? And he goes, you can get as many burritos. And he just brings up a bag of burritos and stuff. But people all send him money so that he can facilitate and, you know, do this.
0: And he's actually out there doing it firsthand. So it's not like you don't have to worry about who's drug dealing and who's doing all this stuff. He's getting out there with the people and getting involved.
1: And he has times, though, where he'll meet somebody and he'll be like, all right, you need jeans, you need this, whatever. He goes, all right, I'll be right back. You'll be here? And they're like, yeah. And then he comes back and they're gone. And
0: he's
1: like,
0: because they probably don't think he's coming back.
1: Yeah,
0: you know?
1: I'm sure.
0: Yeah, he'd probably been disappointed so many times.
1: Yeah.
0: Well, anyway, it's just an idea that I had because really the impact of this show, when we work with the listeners to do good stuff, we could change people's lives in one day. We're not just like, we can donate some clothes. We can make them open a second location.
1: Yeah.
0: So I'm going to try and work on that after the show, get with those people and see if there's something we could do together to try and maybe fill one of the other stores up. So,
1: nice.
0: All right. In the meantime, time to check in with Galvin. He has today's news.
1: So today's top story.
0: Oh, did we do the thing?
1: Yeah,
0: already
1: did, yeah. Oh. Yeah. Los Angeles County Sheriff's investigators announced the weekend arrest of a man who was allegedly taking photos and videos at President Donald Trump's golf club and appearing to monitor security planning activities.
0: Jesus
1: Trump is scheduled to speak at a Republican National Committee fundraiser at the club tonight during the Saturday arrest. Now, this says man, and it has the name, and it looks like it's Jeanine, right? It's J-E-A-N-I-N-E.
0: Jeanine?
1: Yeah. John Telly, 38 years old of Downey, who was also found to be carrying hollow point ammunition in his pocket at the Trump National Golf Club, according to the Sheriff's Department. A subsequent search of his home found additional weapons, body armor, high-capacity ammunition magazines, and multiple notebooks containing concerning statements. It was unclear if the concerning statements included any threats of violence towards President Trump.
0: Are all these people crazy? Or are they going to be like, Trump is so bad, I'm going to be the one to fix it?
1: I mean, it could be both. But I mean, obviously, if you're going to murder someone, there's something wrong with you. For sure.
0: Unless you think that it's like that movie with Stephen King book. What's the one where he touches people and he can see the future?
1: Dead Zone.
0: Where you think that if you got a president, like in Dead Zone, Martin Sheen was a president and he touched him and he saw Martin Sheen hitting the nuclear weapon button. This was in the early 80s.
1: Okay, well, if this guy can prove that he touched Trump.
0: No. What I'm saying is that you mind, feel like it's for the good of the people. I'm going to sacrifice my life for the good of the United States.
1: Yeah, that's...
5: Well, they've been comparing Trump to Hitler for so long. Mm. Would you go back and kill Hitler if you had the chance?
0: Right.
5: You know, I mean, I think
0: that's where I think some of the people's thought process is.
2: In their mind, they think they're being a hero.
0: Like Luigi Mangione.
2: Yeah, exactly.
0: That guy knew his life was over. He knew he was going to jail. He didn't. He knew he was going to get caught. And he said, yeah, that's just what my goal was, to kill this guy from the insurance company, to shed light on how bad the insurance companies are. And that's what I'm doing. Man. You know, he just made up his mind.
1: Also, we all knew the insurance companies were bad and nothing's changed. So good job, buddy.
2: Seemed to work.
1: Yeah. I mean, all we do is know that guy's name now.
0: Yeah.
1: I mean, it's not really, nothing has changed.
0: Do you think he's satisfied, though?
1: No.
2: He said, I was reading an article yesterday, he wants the entire trial to be, like, televised.
0: Yeah, because he wants people to know.
2: He wants to be famous. Yeah. That's where if you're not famous, then you don't get what you want.
0: Yeah.
3: But he's also trying to shed light on the fact that the insurance companies are awful.
1: Yeah, but we already knew
2: that.
1: Right. That's we already knew that. That's, you know.
2: Yeah.
0: You know, I have to tell you, I think the insurance companies, from more what I hear, are more awful to doctors than they are to the patients. I mean, the doctors, you go get a surgery done, that surgery costs $50,000, and they're like, all right, we're going to pay you $8,000. And that's just it. It's whatever they set the bar at, whatever they decide to pay is what you're getting paid, and there's no fighting them.
1: I do feel bad for doctors.
2: But a lot of those doctors are in on the cut, too, because they prescribe medications they know you don't really need.
0: Right, but they're trying to make money elsewhere, you know?
2: That's the thing. It's a business.
3: So they're not trying to help you and keep you healthy. No. They're trying to make money.
1: That was the greatest thing. It was probably, I would say, around 2005, 2010, somewhere in that area. Every drug rep was a smoke show of a girl that would go to the doctor. I was like, they'd be like, oh, yeah, I'll push that on my patients.
2: You being healthy is bad for business.
1: Oh, yeah, 100%.
0: Yeah, then you change all the rules.
2: Yeah.
0: You're not allowed to go out to lunch. You're not allowed to accept gifts. You're not allowed to do any of that stuff.
5: That was the heyday. That was like the heyday for radio when we used to get all kinds of free stuff. They stopped it for all those doctors.
1: I put $100 in a little bag of cocaine in your pocket. Hey, you want to spend this record?
5: I went to a couple of dinners at Burns.
0: A couple of Tom Steele dinners.
1: I worked up in Louisville. I worked for like a active alternative rock station, whatever. So it was all new music. So they were all trying to get their records on. They were all trying to get up spins and stuff. And they used to, every week, at least 2 to 3 times a week, we would go out with different reps from different labels that would pay for all the lunches. So I had nothing to do with that. I'm over there just wailing on stuff and be like, the new Deftones is great.
2: They would send us Xboxes.
0: Yep.
2: They would send us iPods. Like my first iPod I got for free from the record label.
1: Yeah.
0: Did you ever go to the Billboard Awards?
2: No.
0: So I went to the Billboard Awards, not the ones that are on TV, but the ones like that are for radio. And I remember I went to Arizona. So I worked in the morning, got on a plane at 10 o'clock, flew to Arizona, did a whole day's worth of stuff in Arizona, and then went to dinner with these record reps. And they're like, all right, we're going to go see this band after. And I go, not me. I'm going to bed. And they were like, what do you mean? The whole reason we went out and dinner and all that was so you can go see the band. And I went, I've been up since 5 o'clock in the morning Eastern time. There's no way I'm going to see it. They were so mad.
1: Right. Take the money and run.
0: What's the difference? I'm not picking the music. Yeah. I'm not playing your band.
1: Yeah, but you may have influence, you know.
2: It's fine. We'll add them. I'm going to bed. Put them on there.
1: Your friends at the PD, their music director, and you're like, hey, I saw those guys. They're good.
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1: Do you know, Mike, because I know you love all the stuff, something's happening, this is coming close to this or whatever, that there is an abandoned SpaceX rocket?
0: I do.
1: That is expected to crash into the moon
0: yep.
1: at 5,400 miles per hour today?
0: Yes. Yeah. Now, if we hear thong from down here, we know the moon is actually empty.
1: Yeah.
0: It was built by somebody else.
1: They say there's no danger to Earth, so no. We don't have to freak out about it.
0: They don't know, though.
2: Yeah, they don't know.
0: They don't know. They're just assuming what's going to happen, but they don't know.
2: And what's
3: they have a pretty good idea.
1: Yeah, they know better than most.
3: But, things have hit the moon before.
2: They are not telling us the truth.
0: Right.
3: You think we're going to have like a blackout?
0: No, I don't necessarily think it's going to affect the Earth, but it could have some sort of effect on the moon that could do something, could knock the moon off of its trajectory. I don't know. I don't know what it's doing, but we don't know.
2: They wouldn't tell us if it was.
0: No, they certainly wouldn't.
1: What if you walk outside and there's just a bunch of cheese on the ground?
0: Oh, no.
5: This says that it will strike the moon with the force of 3 tons of TNT.
0: Yeah. Which really isn't a lot when you think of a whole planet. Not. It'll blow a nice little hole in it.
2: Maybe it'll knock over the fake American flag that's out there.
3: Wait, what'd you say? You said 2 tons of tea?
0: Three.
3: Yeah. Wasn't that similar to... I watched that Worst Neighbor show, Mike, and the one where the place blows up.
5: They said it's the house.
3: Yeah. I'm pretty sure they said that was like 3 tons. It was like compared to 3 something.
0: Took out the whole neighborhood.
3: Oh, my God. That show, wild.
0: Yeah. Mm-hmm. That is a pretty good show.
3: Yeah. Very good. Very interesting. But just the three times that, you know.
1: How would you like this to happen? A Central Florida man got lucky last weekend at Seminole Hard Rock Hotel and Casino right here in Tampa, taking home one of the largest jackpots awarded this year. The player, who was not identified by the casino, was playing the Dragon Link Genghis Khan slot machine on Sunday when he won the prize with a $50 wager on a $2 denomination. The man scored a $1.3 million jackpot on a slot machine.
0: How great is that?
1: Yeah, casino said it is the sixth jackpot over $1 million to be won while playing on one of the Dragon Link slots this year alone.
0: That's great.
1: Yeah.
0: They're giving out money over there.
1: Oh, man. $1.3 million on a slot machine.
2: Yeah. What, $50 pull?
1: No, $50. It said $50 wager pull. On a $2 denomination. Yeah. So,
0: he was spending some money.
1: Yeah.
0: He was chasing it.
1: But there is a guy that I follow, Matty Pex, who won down in Hollywood. He won $1.2 million and he was freaking out. And then they came over and said, more good news. We have a promotion going on right now. Anybody who hits the jackpot wins $1 million bonus. So you got $2.2 million.
2: If I'm at the slot machine, that happens, I think it's fake. I don't even
1: 100%. Like I'd be confused. I'd be like, that can't be $1 million.
2: There's no way this is real.
1: Like, what's is it 10,000? Is it the most I won on a slot machine? I think it was 1,600.
0: Yeah.
1: On one thing.
0: The most I won was $3,000, and that was 100% due to you.
1: Oh, yeah.
0: You told me to play Sizzling Sevens. I went over and sat at Sizzling Sevens. Hate slot machines. Third pull, $3,000.
1: Yeah.
0: I took that money and ran out of the building.
1: My wife was playing a little blackjack. They were going to see Lionel Richie, and she was meeting her friend. Of course, the meeting place is Hard Rock. Yeah. So she was waiting for her friend, and blackjack, she said she was kind of up and down, whatever. So she went over to the slot machine, put in money, first hit, $700.
0: Oh, that's, nice. Yeah. Like, that's nice. Yeah, that's the thing. If you go, all right, now I'm going to put five away and just have two to gamble with.
2: The one year on the cruise, we were at Atlantis, and I'm with Joe in Spanish, and they're going to the bathroom, and I'm staying right by the machine, sitting there. I put in $5, pulled it, $400.
0: Oh, yeah, that's just great. Like that. Nice little one run.
2: Yeah. Then one pull, cash out.
1: I have it happen where, like, on the cruise, the first night, I'll win a bunch, and I go, I'm done.
2: Yeah. Now,
1: but it makes me so, like, I want to gamble more, but I also know if I go, it's going to be just giving it back to him.
2: We were leaving, too. Perfect. I'm going to go to the bathroom before we leave. We're walking in. I just sat down on the machine because I'm waiting.
1: I may have had the best one ever with that, with leaving. We were leaving Vegas, and we were, you know, early enough for our flight. So my wife goes, do you mind if I go? And this was when my son was with us, and he was too young to go on the floor. So she goes, do you mind if I go and play? I'm like, oh, yeah, go ahead, whatever. So she comes back, lost, whatever, and I go, we still have time. You mind if I go? So I went and hit for, I don't know, like $1,000 or something, whatever, and then just walked out the door. It's like, bye, Vegas. Thank you.
0: You know to go.
1: So good. Yeah, but $1.3 million on a slot machine would be nice.
2: Well, if he wants to be our friend, hit me up on Instagram.
1: Any interest of anybody in this room to dine naked?
0: Dine naked.
1: Yes.
0: Now, I don't have any interest in sexuality with food whatsoever.
1: Yeah.
0: Like, I don't want to eat stuff out of your mouth. I don't want to eat it off of your body.
1: They're probably going to tell you it's not sexual. We're just free. But also, I don't want,
0: your pubes.
3: I don't want to sit on a naked seat.
1: I also don't want some guy walking by in his ass while I'm trying to eat my mashed potatoes. I'm like, oh, come on,
0: it also depends on what you're eating.
1: Yeah. So there is a place called Class Soiree Steakhouse in Hollywood, Florida, that offers new dining on the first Monday of every month.
0: Now, I would like to go check that out just to see.
1: Well, it's not something you're accidentally going to walk into because they sell tickets specifically for the new dining experience. It's $250 for men, $150 for women, or $300 for couples.
0: Okay.
1: There's about 25 seats, so it's not a bunch. It's also dimly lit inside, so it's not like people are gawking at others.
0: So what is the point? You just feel free while you're eating?
1: I guess, yeah. The staff is fully clothed. You can't see into the restaurant from the outside. The chef and owner says that he came up with the concept as a way to attract new business and generate some buzz.
0: New business.
1: Yeah. He says when you come in, you feel comfortable. You're going to feel comfortable.
0: Well, all right.
2: So I guess you walk in and go like a locker room or something?
1: Yeah,
2: I would
1: imagine. Yeah, you unrobe.
0: Yeah. There's probably no locker room in there. You're probably just getting a little place, little bag or something to put
3: just
0: your stuff in.
3: Just stay at home.
1: Right? Yeah.
3: Yeah. Do, you know, order food, Uber Eats it. Go to, you know, like, you don't need to do this in a public place.
2: Just walk up to the table and just drop trowel and like, all right, sit down. Yeah.
1: What is
0: Drew. Nice to see you here.
1: What is the attraction there? Like, if you're a hot girl and you're at a nude thing, yeah, you're a hot girl and you got a great body and you want to show it off. Okay, same with a guy. You know, if you're got a great body and a big dong and you're like, yeah, check it out. And I'm totally fine. But other people that are gross and they're taking their clothes
0: like
1: off.
0: Like to be naked.
1: That like to be naked. Why? I mean, is it the freeing? Do you feel that free?
2: I think it's got to be somewhat of an adrenaline rush, maybe.
0: You're talking to a guy who wears a t-shirt in the water, so I have no idea.
2: I'm not doing naked anything.
0: No.
5: Well, I'm curious.
0: Is this, here we go. This, out of all of us, you know who's going.
5: Is this actually, like, is this create any sort of danger for, like, sanitary reasons?
0: That's you know? That's what the restaurant's trying to say by saying that all the staff is clothed.
2: Well,
0: to
2: I would
0: make
2: just
0: sure.
2: think them sitting on the seats alone is pretty
3: they
2: gross.
3: They probably have covers.
5: Yeah. Yeah. They don't let you do that at Pastafari at Hedonism. They throw you out immediately.
0: You cannot eat naked at Pastafari.
5: No, I've tried.
1: Yeah. They have the butcher's paper like they do at the doctor's office, and they just put that down on the seat.
2: Oh, that's weird.
0: Oh, that's not for me. I don't, and it is sexual, whether your intention is to do that or not. I can't, I'd be also distracted by trying to eat and have a conversation with somebody while they're naked.
1: Right.
0: Yeah, I'm out.
2: I think that mindset, they say it's not. They say they don't think that way.
0: They don't. Right. I would.
2: Yeah. I think you have to have a certain mindset to be able to just go in and like, oh, this is completely normal.
1: You guys don't want to do boys' night out one day? In the steakhouse? All right, well, I tried. Did you know?
0: Probably.
1: And probably not. Yeah. So did you know that most food date labels are about quality and not safety?
0: Yes.
1: You did know that?
0: Yes. I will eat something after the date has expired, depending on what it is.
1: So a lot of people throw away perfectly good food. It's gotten so bad in California, they're requiring standardized labels that clearly separate quality dates from true safety dates.
0: Ah, that's
1: so
0: good.
1: The date, the quality date, whatever it is, it's Best Buy.
0: Right.
1: You know, it's Best Buy this. But you can eat it after that.
0: Yeah.
1: It's just a matter of, you know, how long can you eat it after that?
2: When I see the number, I'm out.
1: Yeah?
0: Really?
1: Yeah,
2: I don't know why. It's just, it's
0: what
2: all
0: it,
2: my...
0: It depends on what
1: it
0: is.
1: If it's like canned food, like if it's like green beans and it's 2 weeks past the expiration, I'm like, yeah, I'm eating these. These are fine.
2: Yeah, I don't... No matter what it is, I look at the date, it's expired, I'm just like, nope, I'm okay.
1: Milk is a thing. Milk, you got to give the smell test, taste test, whatever.
0: Milk I don't mess around with. But like you said, canned stuff. You give me a can of soup and the date expired, I mean, that's super year later. I don't care.
1: Yeah.
0: Yeah.
1: Unless it's bulging.
0: Sweating. The can sweating.
1: Yeah.
3: I always do a smell test.
0: Yeah, that's basically that's it.
3: Yeah.
0: Or you can look at a lot of it, too.
3: Yeah.
0: See if it's curdling.
3: Mold or anything.
0: Yeah.
1: Yeah.
0: I had to eat a piece of cheese where I had to cut the mold off and eat the other half
3: that's
0: of the cheese.
3: Why? Oh, I... Remember we talked about this?
0: I know this is before we talked about it.
3: Okay. Yeah, yeah.
2: Because you don't see it, but it's there.
0: It's there. But I was hungry.
5: It's just going to make you stronger, Michael. Don't worry about it.
0: Thank you,
3: Joe. I've done it before, too. But after I saw that post, I said, don't do it because that mold is spread.
0: Yeah. Well, spores. The spores are in you.
3: Yep.
1: When you get on an airplane, are you talking to the flight attendants? You know,
0: I say hi.
1: Well, hello.
0: Hi, nice to see you.
1: Yeah. Everybody?
2: Yeah.
3: Yeah.
1: Well, I got some news for you. If you haven't heard, flight attendants aren't just being friendly whenever they welcome you aboard or say hi or do a little small talk with you. They're checking to see if you're drunk.
0: Oh.
1: Or if you're sick or if you have any problems or if you're a little weird and stuff.
2: Yeah, that makes sense.
3: Like a little test.
1: Chat them up a little bit.
2: Hey, what's going on?
1: Right.
2: Yeah.
1: Yeah. Or, hello. Hi.
2: Yeah.
1: Okay. Let's keep an eye on row 9, seat C.
0: Oh, that's so smart.
1: Yeah.
2: They are.
1: Chat them up a little bit. But that's like whenever we're talking about police, whenever they come to your house and stuff and you shut the door behind you. Because police are coming to talk to you and they're also looking around, seeing what's going on.
2: They're peeping.
1: Seeing how you act.
2: That's right. Why some of these guys don't want to roll their window down.
1: Do you know that there is a tactic in investigation where they'll be talking and they do that? They just do like a crazy move where they put their hands up and do jazz hands.
0: What is that
1: do something.

0: uncomfortable. So I've seen all this stuff, and I hate it because now if I go into an interrogation room, and I'm going to be like, where do I put my hands? What do I do?
1: Yeah, yeah, you know, you know what they're doing.
0: They're watching me. A study looked into America's preferred sleep temperature. We always talk about this. You say
1: we talked about this last night at my house. Yeah, because I read a thing last night. I got this new band that I'm wearing. It's kind of like where the Apple Watch where it tells you step and all that, but it helps your blood pressure and your sleep study.
2: Is
1: and
2: it
1: all
2: a
1: that.
2: Whoop?
1: It's called a Hume.
2: Okay.
1: Yeah, and I was reading the thing last night in the Hume booklet, and it said to get the most out of sleep, it should be what temperature?
2: What?
1: 65. Oh, that would be wonderful.
3: Yeah, that would be nice.
2: Do you say 65 is the ideal then, or what?
1: To me, it would be great. We keep it at 69, 68.
2: Yeah.
1: And my wife feels it's too cold. Mm. So if we put it at 65, she'd be freezing.
4: I feel like I would get sick.
1: Yeah, but I would love that. That would be fantastic.
2: Carmen, where you want it to sleep?
4: 70. Temperature.
2: 70?
4: Yeah.
2: Joe probably turns his AC off.
1: Yeah.
4: Turns the heat on.
5: No.
2: Opens the windows.
5: No, I'm usually 70.
2: 70?
5: 72.
2: Gio?
3: Same, about 70, 71.
2: They say overall the ideal temperature for sleep is 67 degrees.
1: Perfect.
2: Yeah.
1: Perfect. I'll take that all day.
3: I'd go colder if I could.
1: Yeah, I would go colder, but 67 is comfortable. I like that.
3: When I go camping, the AC on that, my camper, it gets down to like 60.
1: Oh, yeah.
3: Yeah, it's nice.
1: I sleep with the ceiling fan on and a desk fan on the thing next to me.
3: I know. I have a fan, too, on the desk. It's blowing my face. They say it's really bad for you.
1: Why, though? Because I've been doing it for years.
3: Yeah, because it's sucking in all the air from the room, like dust and everything, and it's blowing in your face while you're you know, trying to sleep.
2: I have my ceiling fan on, and I have a fan that's clipped onto the top of my head, blown right down to my face. I love it.
3: I watch this whole video how fans on your face are bad.
2: Yeah.
3: I don't care because I just need it. I need the air circulation. Too. But they said it's sucking in dust and everything from the room and just like, you know, concentrating right to you while you sleep.
2: I have slept with a fan in my face since I was a little kid, so much so that whenever we did something bad, our parents would take our fans away. Like, that was the punishment.
1: That's torture.
2: You're not sleeping with the fan tonight. And I'd be like, no!
3: Yeah, I'm definitely fan face. I can't do without it.
1: Fan face for sure. That and my sleep apnea mask and the fan, I got to have air blowing. Then Amanda's
2: got a
1: fan.
2: Yeah, you probably don't have any problems. You got the apnea mask so it's not blowing any dust into his mouth.
1: Yeah.
3: It's just, I got to
1: feel.
3: And
1: I'm mouth taping.
3: It's the air moving. I have to feel the air moving.
1: Right.
3: Yeah. You know, not so much. Right. It's not a heat or cold like comfort thing. It's just moving air.
1: I'm mouth taping now, and I find more people are doing that, whether they have a sleep apnea or mask or not.
3: What's the, so? Where's the other band go? You've added another accessory.
1: No,
3: the Hume.
1: The Hume's just a wearable, like a watch.
3: Right.
1: Kind of thing. Yeah.
3: So you got tape, watch, Hume.
1: I got tape, Hume. And mask. I don't wear the watch when I sleep.
2: Okay, he'll do anything not to take that goddamn walk.
1: That's what I was saying. Do not want that walk.
3: Every week you're adding another accessory to your stuff.
2: I got an astronaut helmet. I got moon boots on.
1: Yep.
2: They're strapping me in.
1: Sleeping comfortable,
3: Two fans.
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6: I have a hot or not for you guys.
1: All right, good.
6: A 28-year-old woman was pulled over right here in Florida, and she was she confused the officer when she tried to explain why she didn't have her ID. Never had an ID, was from New York, but wasn't born there. She also said her name was Brianna Valenzuela. Not much of that was true. Her actual name was Bryce Swanson. She's Canadian. She had 12 different driver's licenses in her car, all of them featuring her picture, but with different names and different dates of birth.
7: That's hot right there.
6: She was here illegally after overstaying her visa from Canada, but it's also unclear if she had any other criminal plans with all of those IDs that she had. She was charged with fraudulent use of personal information, driving without a license, and providing a false name. So she's from Florida. She said her name was Brianna Valenzuela. Her real name was Bryce Swanson. She's actually from Canada. She said she's from New York, but wasn't born there. Had 12 different driver's license. She's 28 years old. Mike Calta, hot or not?
1: 28-year-old Canadian, up to no good, hot.
6: You say hot.
1: Hot.
6: All right. Gio, what do you got?
8: When her name was Venezuela,
6: yeah,
8: I thought smoke show.
6: Oh.
8: But then she's a Swanson. Canadian.
1: Ron Swanson.
8: Not hot.
6: Not hot.
8: Not hot.
6: All right. Carmen, what you got?
9: If she was hot, they would let her stay. She's not hot.
6: All right. Mike says hot. Gio and Carmen both say not hot. Joe has it on Bone TV. You guys have the picture on your phone. Take a look and tell me what you think.
9: That's hot.
6: I mean, for this game, that's hot. Because she looks, you know, like she was a little, you know, rough and this and that, whatever, mugshot, but she's got the neck tattoo and she's got the big fake lips.
8: And how does Carmen have it? And I don't.
6: Oh, you don't?
1: I got it already, too.
9: Because I'm a green texter.
6: I feel like she's the one that slows it all down.
8: I think so, yeah.
9: Then right? How do I get it first?
6: I don't know.
9: I'm not even in the same room as you.
8: Yeah, you're making it worse for all of us.
6: Yeah. Mike, what do you say?
1: I say she's hot.
6: Yeah, hot.
1: Yeah.
6: Gio, did you get it yet?
8: No, still nothing.
6: Oh, man.
8: I just have,
1: I'm putting it up on Instagram right now so people can go look at it. It'll be in our Instagram stories. People get very confused by where to look for the hot or not.
8: That's a big forehead, though.
6: Yeah, it is. But for the game, she's hot.
8: Yeah, I'll give you that.
6: Yeah, and I bet she's in a nightclub in a black dress and heels and stuff. And you're like, okay. Yeah,
1: what's up, Bryce?
6: All right. Let me see one of those 12 IDs.
1: Yeah.
6: Well, there you go. Hot Canadian, 12 IDs.
8: Still don't have it. That's so weird.
6: Yeah, that's weird.
8: It's clearly me.
1: Mike, how's the show? Good morning.
7: Hey, Mike. It's Ray. On this, I wanted to ask you guys your opinion on this space news. Did you hear that there's some conspiracy going around that on the 12th of August that we're going to lose gravity on Earth?
1: Yeah, I have heard that, and they seem like there is some sort of fact behind it, but I don't believe that we're going to lose gravity. But I did read that.
8: Well, Elon Musk is basically firing a missile at the moon.
1: Yeah, but that's not this. Not as a result of that.
8: That's what they tell you.
1: What do you think, sir?
7: They say it's some solar. They say there's some solar eclipse happening on the 12th of August, and we're going to lose gravity for. So tie everything down, I guess, on the 12th of August this morning.
1: All right, I'm on it.
7: Hey, also, I want to applaud your crew and your team. They seem to be treating you with the dignity and respect that you deserve.
1: Today, so far.
6: We just told him he needs more stuff on his body when he's sleeping.
1: Right.
6: Tape and mask and whoops and
8: zoom
6: hums and zooms. And
7: well, his comfort should be number one on your mind.
1: I agree with that. I agree with that, sir. Thank you.
7: Yeah, great job. Great job, guys. Good show.
1: Thanks, brother. Appreciate it.
6: The Earth will not lose gravity on August 12th. The viral rumor claiming gravity will turn off for 7 seconds is a hoax that has originated on TikTok and Instagram.
1: But there is something
6: NASA
1: to it, isn't
6: confirmed
1: there?
6: Claim is completely false, explaining that a planet's gravity depends on its mass and cannot be switched on and off.
8: Nah, that's just their opinion.
1: I thought there was something to it where it was going to happen for like 4 seconds, but it wouldn't be off. It would just be, I don't know. I thought I remember reading something about it. You never know what to believe.
6: Oh, you know, there is that old rumor, something about like an equinox or something, and you can stand an egg on its thing, right, whatever. Right, yeah, right. But whether that's true.
8: It doesn't throw off the tides. They say that once the tides get thrown off.
6: The pull of the tides, man. Yeah, I'm telling you right now, I've seen that in action. When there is a full moon, people are nuts.
8: Yeah.
6: People are nuts.
1: Let's talk about this for a second.
6: Sure.
1: There is a guy that Gio has been in touch with that claims that he could summon UFOs.
6: Mm-mm.
1: He's got a page on Instagram where you can see he's spotting the UFOs.
6: Who is old school guy?
1: Prophet Yahweh.
6: Yahweh. Yeah.
1: We've had Prophet Yahweh on the air who would get on the thing. He did it live on television. He did it live on this show. Prayed. We went outside and boom, there was something out there. So this guy's going to, is he going to come in studio?
8: Yeah, he's going to come in studio.
1: All right. And is he going to be able to summon UFOs, you think?
8: I'm hoping so, yes.
1: All right.
8: He's got a book. He's got a documentary.
6: Let me ask you, does he have a big hat that he wears?
8: No.
10: Can you summon UFOs at any time of the day or just, that'd be like just a nighttime thing.
1: No. Prophet Yahweh did it in the middle of the day.
10: Okay.
1: Prophet Yahweh did it in Las Vegas. The news station went out and picked him up and they said, we're going to pick you up and drive you somewhere and not tell you where we're going.
10: Right.
1: And he was like, okay. And then they took him and he goes, all right, let's see the UFO. So he got out there and he prayed. And they said, sure enough, 5 minutes after he prayed, we looked up and there was something in the sky that we could not describe.
10: Identify.
8: UFOs are not necessarily aliens.
1: Right.
8: It could be the government using devices to spy on us. There's all kinds of different things.
1: They could be spying on this guy.
10: He could be working for the government.
8: Yeah.
1: Or he could be an enemy of the government.
8: Yeah.
1: Either way, he's going to be on this show. And we'll see what he brings out of us.
8: He did it to Don Cesar.
1: Yeah,
8: I saw the video.
1: I saw it.
8: Flying right over the top and like through the pillars.
1: It was pretty miraculous.
8: Yeah.
6: Mm-hmm. All right, we'll see.
1: The only time I go that's garbage is when I'm not sure if it's AI or not. So if this guy comes and he's able to do it in front of us,
8: yeah,
1: we see it with our own eyes.
8: He told me he's writing a book and he's got an entire documentary and stuff that hasn't even been seen yet.
1: All right, good.
6: WWE and UFC beast Brock Lesnar has announced his retirement. WWE star announced the end of his storied wrestling career on Tuesday, August 4th on the Pat McAfee show. His decision comes after he wrestled Oba Femi. Is that right? Mm-hmm. Is that the name?
1: Mm-hmm.
6: In the main event of the SummerSlam 2026, night one on Saturday, August 1st, which took place right in his home of Minnesota. So no more Brock Lesnar.
1: But I thought his last match where he left his boots in the ring was his last match, and then he did SummerSlam.
8: There's never really a last match.
6: He said he knew he was going to retire, but had one more in him because, you know, it was his hometown and stuff. And did that. But
8: they always come back. Nobody's ever really retired.
1: Brock's too young to be fully out.
6: I got
1: to
6: tell you, Brock Lesnar, I haven't seen Brock Lesnar for a while, and I saw this, and he raised the OB guy's hand. and said, I'm the past, this is the future, whatever.
1: I did see that, yeah.
6: Brock looks great.
1: Oh, yeah, he's in great shape.
6: I mean, he looks great. He looks maybe better than he has before.
1: Yeah, he's in massive shape.
6: It was funny. Brock Lesnar went into UFC, and everyone was like, oh, wrestler, blah, fake wrestler, whatever, and started wailing on people because he's so big.
1: Well, also, collegiate champion.
6: Yeah, he was an actual wrestler. He had actual wrestling background, which... but he got up to the upper echelon of guys. Remember when he fought Aleister Overeem and Aleister kicked him in the stomach and he was like, I'm done. Yeah, I'm done. Yeah. I don't want to do this anymore. But he, you know, manhandled some of those guys, the heavyweights. He came in. Yeah, I think he had to cut weight to be heavyweight, didn't he?
1: I don't remember, but
6: yeah, because they have a limit. I think it's like 265 or something for heavyweight, maybe less than that. They should have super heavyweights.
1: Yeah. I mean, that certainly would be an attraction.
6: Because guys are getting bigger and bigger and bigger. There is a UFC this weekend where, is it Asplund? I forget what his first name was, whatever. Two guys, heavyweights, that are both 6'5 or 6'6 that are fighting each other, and they're just both cool. Giant dudes. Yeah.
8: Brock Lesnar went 5-3 during the time in UFC.
6: Yeah, I remember he beat Frank Mir. He beat Randy Couture. He beat that cowboy guy.
8: He beat Randy Couture, Frank Mir twice,
6: yeah.
8: Shane Carwin, and Keith Haring.
6: Keith Haring was the one, because he was like a cowboy guy, whatever, and Brock was beating him so bad that he got on his back and pretended like he was riding the horsey.
8: He lost to Frank Mir in their third fight.
6: With the ankle lock?
8: Yeah, I think so, yeah. Cain Velasquez and then Alistair Overeem were the three losses. Not a bad little career there, guys. Yeah. I mean, he was fighting top guys at the time.
6: Oh, yeah.
8: And he was champ. Took out Randy Couture, which nobody thought would happen.
6: And wasn't, like Mike said, had a wrestling background, but wasn't an MMA guy from get-go. You know, I mean, he got into it later on.
8: I mean, he was just bull-rushing guys and just so big and strong, they couldn't do nothing.
6: Yeah.
8: It was great.
1: It's hard to believe that somebody of his athleticism and his wrestling background could not make it as a football player.
6: Yeah, like, right.
1: If you're meant to be a football player, you're meant to be a football player.
8: Specialized skill set, you know?
1: I know, but I mean, for an offensive lineman, you would think just his leg strength would be enough to keep him in the game.
8: Yeah.
1: And he couldn't even make the practice squad.
8: Pretty much.
1: Yeah.
8: But it's just like, oh, that guy's tall. He should be in the NBA. It's like there's more to it than that.
1: Yeah, but if the guy's 7 foot
10: skills.
1: Three.
8: But you got to have the skill set.
1: I know, Sean Bradley didn't. Yeah. And they used to just throw him the ball, and he was just so big, he just put it in with his hand.
8: Yeah.
6: By the way, UFC 91 was November 15th, 2008. That's the one we went to. That was Lesnar versus Couture.
1: Yeah, that was a good time.
6: That's crazy.
8: That must have been the pop from the crowd when he wins had to be crazy.
6: It was insane.
8: Nobody was picking Brock Lesnar.
6: And we were sitting right by Brock Lesnar's parents.
8: Yeah. Because it was like, oh, he's a wrestler. This is Randy Couture. Are you crazy?
6: Right.
8: Yeah.
1: Yeah, he grabbed him right out of the gate.
8: Just bull rush him, and it was
6: it. Was so much bigger, too. Because Randy wasn't a big heavyweight.
8: No.
6: You know.
8: But you're taking on a legend.
6: Yeah, for sure. Howard Stern's motion to dismiss a lawsuit filed by his former executive assistant has been granted by a judge. In April, the ex-employee filed a complaint alleging the shock jock and his wife created a hostile work environment. The assistant claimed that she was expected to also work for Beth Stern's extensive at-home feline rescue. But the lawsuit granted, so they dismissed it.
1: My Stern thing that I'm more interested in than that is him laying off all these people and paying them 1 week's salary for every year that they worked there as a severance.
6: Okay.
1: So if you've worked there for 20 years, you're getting 20 weeks salary.
6: Oh, 1 week. Okay, 1 week per year.
1: Per year. Yeah. So if you're a guy like Benji who's been there for 10 years. You're getting a whole 2 months worth of...
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11: 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The content contained here may be out of date and context. 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
6: Nobody cares about your pictures as much as you do.
1: That's
6: and I'm
1: true.
6: Not saying that to you, Carmen. I'm saying to anyone. That's right. I mean, that's just how it is.
10: But Mike doesn't like care about any pictures. He looks at it and says, oh, my eyes are open, and doesn't look at a single other person in the picture.
1: I don't even think I look at my eyes because they never look open.
10: But I'm just saying, like, this is the one that's going to be posted and put out there. We should put, you know, take a little bit of time in
6: it'll
10: choosing it.
6: It'll be done by committee. We'll figure it out.
1: You'll see it online.
10: I don't trust
1: it.
10: Just like how John Brennan tells Mike information and expects him to tell us, McGibbons is going to send it all to Mike and expecting him to let us be a part of it.
6: The first time you see it is on the website.
10: Yeah, right. Exactly. That's exactly what's going to happen.
6: On the flyer for the cruise.
10: Yeah. So.
6: Well, we'll see. We'll see. When Rosie O'Donnell, she's going to guest host Jimmy Kimmel Live the week of August 17th, but don't expect her to be singing her super famous songs about Trump. She will not be able to sing her anti-Trump song because ABC won't let her. It mentions dirty diapers, low approval ratings, and a tiny penis.
1: Oh, man.
6: Hers or Trump's? Penis, yeah. Hers or Trump's? I don't know which one.
8: So I assume she's just going to be bashing Trump every night for the thing?
6: Well, you know, you got to keep it just like Jimmy Kimmel does. So I would imagine, yeah. Celebrity blogger Paris Hilton did a live stream where
1: a blogger?
8: Perez.
1: Oh, Perez Hilton.
6: Oh, yeah, Perez Hilton. Yeah. Did I say Perez? Yeah. Celebrity blogger Perez Hilton did a live stream where he was naked, covered in blood, and cutting himself.
1: Good.
6: Police confirmed he was home. He was alone in his Florida home at the time and are monitoring the situation.
1: You're a weirdo.
6: He's a kook.
1: Yep.
8: Clearly a kook. He's got problems.
6: Yeah.
1: I don't want to have anything to do with him. I don't care about him. I don't care about his problems.
6: Yeah, he is one of those ones, live or die, makes no difference. Makes no difference to me.
8: Yeah, he was, I mean, he was huge for a while. Like,
1: sure.
8: That website was breaking up, but they were like TMZ before TMZ.
1: Yeah, yeah.
8: But then TMZ came along.
1: TMZ is so right that it's hard to compete with.
6: Celebrity edition of The Voice will premiere in the springtime on NBC. Who would be some good coaches for the celebrity edition? So the celebs coming out and
1: Queen Latifah.
6: You better believe it.
1: I saw it.
6: Queen Latifah, Joe Jonas, Riley Green, and Keke Palmer will be the host. No word yet on the contestants.
8: Yeah. I don't like The Voice.
1: I like
8: once they get past the round where they turn on the chairs, it gets very boring to
6: me. Yes, that's true.
8: I love the singing, can't see him, turn around.
6: Right.
8: But I never watch past that round.
6: I don't care about people coming in
8: dueling
6: helping them.
8: And stuff.
6: The dueling thing. Yeah, because the dueling thing, it's so funny because they're all great.
8: Yeah. Right.
6: You know what I mean? They're singing, they're like, you're like, oh, that's good. And then the other one goes, and you're like, oh, that's good.
8: Right.
1: Yeah, it's hard
8: it falls off for me right away.
6: Although I do like every once in a while when there's a steal or something, whenever like somebody, they're like, I pick so-and-so and the person's walking off and then the other person hits.
1: I watched a show last night that was an America's Got Talent adjacent show in Simon's backyard.
6: No.
1: I don't know what it was. It was America's Got Talent judge callbacks, but I don't know what that means. And it was Simon and two other people I'd never seen before in his backyard, and he was judging people in his backyard.
6: He's like, they're like, we want to do another show where you judge, and he goes, I'm not leaving my house.
1: Right.
6: And they're like, we'll bring just it set it up in his backyard.
8: But he can't be what made him famous to begin with when he used to just crap on people and tear apart. They don't do that anymore.
6: It's so contrived now. I hate whenever they're doing a song, whenever he's like, I don't like that song. Do a different song. And they're like, oh. And then they do the best song in the world. And you're like, oh, you didn't have that in your back pocket.
8: That's what made American Idol great.
1: Yeah.
8: It made it as popular as it was because he was completely honest.
6: Yeah. Yep. And then somebody killed themselves and they're like, we can't do this anymore.
8: Yeah. Yeah.
6: That was
1: the best part of the show.
6: How do you think you did? And the lady goes, not too shabby. And then eats a bullet.
8: Oh, man.
6: Leonardo DiCaprio and Jeff Bezos are launching a $200 million initiative to save endangered species.
8: All like right. What? Did they say what?
6: Endangered ones.
8: All right.
6: They have enough money.
1: I know Leo's big on the environment. He always has been.
6: But also, if you're putting up $100 million and you ask people for money, you go, all right, yeah, I put up $100 million. You can put up five.
8: Yeah.
6: You know? But also, whenever you think of Jeff Bezos and you're like, $200 million,
8: he's
6: got that in his junk drawer.
8: That's nothing to him.
6: Yeah.
1: What's Leo have?
6: Leo's got to be a few hundred million, I would say around 300, 400 million, maybe more.
8: Yeah,
6: what do you think?
8: Way up there. I'm going to say over 500.
1: I would have said 300.
6: I will look. Carmen, what do you got?
10: I'd go, 400.
6: Joe?
0: I'm going 650.
6: They say that Leo is worth, if it'll give me the thing, 300 million.
8: No. Mm-hmm. All right.
10: I'll take it.
6: Yeah.
10: Oh, did you see he broke his dating rule of 25 and under?
1: No,
10: I don't know if this is real. It says it's a new model, but she's 27.
6: Oh.
10: Is the post that I saw. Again,
8: Cougar.
10: I have not confirmed that, though.
8: Ripe 27.
6: And he is, how old is he? 51. 51. So, you know, as he gets older, he'll bump it up a year or two.
8: He don't look 51, though.
1: No.
6: No.
8: Probably looks, I think it looks probably mid to early 40s.
6: And it's weird to think of him as 51 because knowing him from Growing Pains is the little kid on there.
8: Yeah.
6: You know, it's,
8: even I think Titanic, he was like 20 or something, 19. Yeah.
10: So she's an Italian model who is 28 years old.
6: Oh, 28.
1: Way too old.
6: What is her name? Do you have her name there?
10: Vittoria Chiarti.
1: Mm-hmm.
6: With a K?
10: C.
6: C?
10: C-E-R-E-T-T-I.
1: Karate.
6: Oh, I see.
8: Soretti?
6: Yeah, Soretti. Yeah, I got to tell you, not great. I mean, I think Italian supermodel. She's
1: he's probably run through so many.
6: Yeah, that's pretty great.
1: Yeah.
6: But I'm saying for his track record.
8: But like, this is the one he broke his state. Like, well, I guess, you know, I'll go older on this one.
6: Yeah.
2: You think that's real?
6: Nah, who knows?
10: What, 25 and under?
1: Yeah, or do you think that he's just, that's what he's, well, this chick's pretty hot.
6: Yeah. I'm not saying she's ugly. I'm saying
8: she looks like a model.
6: Yeah.
8: Like a runway model type thing.
1: Not my kind of look, the model look.
10: No, I was going to say, in her everyday life, she looks a lot better than when she's done up as a model.
1: Yeah.
10: I'm looking at her Instagram, and yeah, she looks better just in plain.
1: Yep, there's a picture of her walking around with a Yankee hat on.
6: I see that. Yeah,
1: sure. That's weird. That's the way to go. Good for you, Leo.
8: And imagine what he's seen in his lifetime.
1: Oh, my God.
8: I mean, jeez.
6: I'm glad that things are finally turned around.
1: Yeah, I think he'll be all right.
8: It's ridiculous. Because what they were, the pea posse was like him and Toby Maguire. And who was the other? There was like three or four of them.
1: I don't know who else is in the group. I only know Toby Maguire.
8: Yeah.
6: Yeah, but there were some. I remember that. There were some other ones. This goes into Who Cares news, I think.
1: All whatever. Right.
6: A documentary about Linkin Park's comeback will hit theaters on September 30th.
1: Theaters?
6: Yeah. Is anybody excited about that? Is anybody I didn't like old Linkin Park, but the new Linkin Park with the girl.
8: I loved old Linkin Park. I've seen them many times in concert. The new Linkin Park is garbage.
6: Yeah.
8: It is horrible. Stop pretending that it's good. It's not Linkin Park. It's not good.
6: Yeah, I was never really into Linkin Park. They were not in my wheelhouse.
8: Yeah.
6: But I know that they were popular, obviously. But now with this.
8: Stop calling the new Linkin Park Linkin Park is the way I have to look at it.
6: Yeah.
8: Totally different. It sounds nothing like Linkin Park.
6: And it's always thirsty and desperate. Like, I don't know. It's weird because some bands can do it. Some bands can replace the singer and they're popular and some become more popular than ever before. But
8: they went female singer, though.
6: Yeah.
8: Like, that's totally. You're just doing a different project, which is fine. And it's not bad. It's not Linkin Park. Stop calling it Linkin Park just because you guys are in Linkin Park.
1: Yeah, but they want that name recognition.
6: Sure.
8: Well, because name anybody in Linkin Park besides Chester Bennington.
6: The black-haired guy. His name is...
8: The rapper?
6: I don't know.
1: Mike?
8: Mike Shinoda.
6: Mike Shinoda, yeah. Yeah, got it.
8: Yeah.
6: Sort of.
8: But outside of that, exactly.
1: Yeah.
8: So stop being Linkin Park. It's over. Yeah.
6: The Eagles are extending their Sphere residency through January. Eagles might as well just take over there. They just, they're like,
1: I mean, it fits perfectly.
6: Yeah. everybody that comes to Vegas wants to see the Eagles. No. Might as well just play here for the rest of
8: the Eagles or Wizard of Oz. That's the two things.
1: Mm-hmm.
6: The 60th anniversary edition of Frank Zappa's debut album, Freak Out, will have 105 weird-ass tracks.
8: Oh, thank God.
6: You can listen to.
8: I was really hoping for
6: all the weird Zappa stuff that you can handle.
1: I do know some Zappa music.
6: Yeah.
1: Because when I was a kid and I went to summer camp, I was in a cabin with a guy who was just listening to Zappa all the time.
6: Was he a musician?
1: No.
6: Oh, really?
1: I don't believe so.
6: It seems most people that know Zappa stuff and listen to Zappa stuff, it's because they're musicians.
1: Maybe he was, and I don't know about it. I don't even remember the kid's name, but he was significantly older than I was, and he had a tape, and he constantly would play it over and over again, and there were some interesting lyrics on it and things that I remember. Always. But yeah.
6: Mm-hmm. Who was the, so Dweezil Zappa does Zappa Does Zappa, which I thought was a cool thing. He does all the stuff that his father played and plays with a lot of artists that played with his father and recorded and stuff. But there was one that I just said the other day that somebody else was doing it, and it was their father, and it was nowhere near as popular of a person. Do you remember?
1: No, I remember you saying it, but I don't remember who it was.
6: It was somebody does somebody. I was like,
1: oh, yeah, yeah. It was Cat Stevens.
6: Oh, yeah. Cat Stevens.
1: Not Cat Stevens.
6: No?
1: No. Somebody who died. Jim Croce.
6: Croce. You're right. Yeah. Which Croce has a couple good songs that you know.
1: Jim Croce had a lot of good songs in the 70s.
6: But I did not know that he even had a son.
1: Right. But his son evidently does it and sounds just like him. So if you wanted to see Jim Croce perform, but you can't because he died, this is the next best thing.
6: Yeah. I mean, if you're a Croce fan, you love it. Whatever. Right. Listen, I go see Jason Bonham every time he comes through.
1: Yes. That is, you love Led Zeppelin.
6: And they play it so well, and they do it great. So it's cool to see. But and then finally in news, people are sharing online which celebrities actually suck at their jobs. This is their opinion. I want to see whether you agree or disagree with some of these.
1: I like who?
6: They say surprisingly bad at what they're famous for. Here are some of the different things. Jennifer Lopez. She wasn't mega famous as a dancer, which she is excellent at, but she's famous as a singer, which she's not great at.
1: She's famous because she's good looking.
6: Exactly.
1: That's it.
6: And she's super good looking.
0: And her dating
6: she's a
0: history.
6: She's a great dancer. And then they were like, hey, can you sing? Because that's what they did with Paula Abdul.
1: They did that with everybody from the 60s on up. If you were a teenage dream, they tried to make you a singer at some point. Every TV star had an album out.
6: They had athletes doing it. Yeah. We talked about Travis Kelce the other day. Terry Bradshaw had a country album out.
1: That's right.
8: You know? But I feel like she was doing movies before she started doing music.
1: No,
8: right?
1: I think she was doing music first.
8: So she went from Living Color right to music?
1: I think so.
8: Because I feel like she's doing the rom-coms and then... I don't know.
6: We have to see what was her first movie.
8: Chicken or the egg?
6: Yeah. She was definitely a dancer first. We know that. Yeah.
1: Right.
6: Again, these are people's opinions. Tell me whether you agree or disagree. People online sharing which celebrities actually suck at their jobs. Taylor Swift. Besides the fact that she's the epitome of basic, her singing and dancing are on par with your average high school talent show.
1: Well, that's just garbage.
6: That's insane.
1: I mean, her songwriting alone.
6: Yeah, exactly.
1: Got her where she is.
6: That's somebody who's mad that they're not as famous as Taylor Swift.
1: Exactly.
6: Snoop Dogg, his rapping, all he's good at is smoking weed and being a headline.
1: Yes.
6: Not a good rapper?
1: I don't. It's not my style. It was when it first came out, but I think it faded.
6: I was going to say, I think when he first came out, and I'm not a big rap fan, whatever, right. the style he rapped was completely different from anybody else.
1: Yeah. Now I could do without him.
6: Yeah. I'm not a fan of Snoop Dogg at all. I'm like, ugh.
1: You said a headline, I say a punchline.
6: Yeah. What about this one? Bob Dylan. He doesn't sing, he whines.
1: Yeah, Bob Dylan's terrible.
6: Terrible.
1: He's a poet. He's not a singer.
6: Right. And he had a completely different style, and it kind of worked in the 60s. Now it's like, what?
1: Yeah.
6: Remember that song that we played that was like 20 minutes long or something? Yeah. Where he was like, JFK, and they shot him.
1: Who's enjoying that?
6: Yeah. I mean, even if you're the biggest Bob Dylan fan in the world.
1: Yeah.
6: What about Keanu Reeves?
1: Keanu Reeves.
3: Everybody loves Keanu Reeves.
6: Keanu Reeves, wonderful person, phenomenal. But holy crap, he cannot act.
1: Oh, I disagree with that.
0: I mean,
1: he's been, if you see him in movies outside of John Wick, where he's not playing tough guy, he actually does a pretty good job.
10: I would say in John Wick, he barely talks. He just walks around shooting people.
1: Right.
10: Yeah. That's not really acting.
1: That's a John Wick movie, but you see him in some other movies, and he's pretty good.
8: Clearly, you haven't seen Bill and Ted's Bogus Journey, because he is a phenomenal actor.
6: But he's great in that. He plays a great high school goofball, you know, kid, whatever. But also, even in John Wick, whatever, whenever he goes, so yeah, I guess I'm back. I'm like, oh, he's back.
8: Yeah.
1: He's getting in Parenthood.
6: Speed. It was great in Parenthood.
1: Yeah. He's an all right actor.
6: Bill Nye. He never earned a PhD or worked as a research scientist. He was a Boeing employee turned comedian. He's also kind of a jerk.
8: Oh, yeah. Stolen Valor.
6: Yeah.
8: Yeah, I've heard that.
1: One of the biggest jerks we've ever had on the show.
8: Mm.
1: In all the years, one of the biggest assholes we've ever talked to.
8: Not a real scientist.
1: Bill Nye, the fake science guy.
6: What about Jimmy Fallon? They say his fake laughing whenever a guest says literally anything drives me up the wall. I can't watch his show at all.
1: Definitely a fake laugher and an ass kisser, but creative. And
8: yeah, I think Fallon.
1: Yeah, I like creative, very likable.
6: Creative and had a good comedy CD where he did a bunch of different stuff and did imitations and did the song about the troll doll. Did you ever hear that?
1: Yeah.
6: Where he has different celebrities trying to sell the troll doll and Travolta and Coldplay.
1: Yeah, I think he's very talented and he's very likable. Yeah.
8: I think now it's like I have the Tonight Show. I'm just going to play it safe and ride it out as long as I can because it's a great gig.
6: A lot like Jay Leno.
8: Yeah.
6: Jay Leno was an edgy strip club comedian and would do a bunch of stuff, and he was kind of aggressive. He used to go on Letterman and what's your beef? And he'd be like, I'll tell you what, you know, this, that, whatever. And then got Tonight Show, and he was very middle of the road because he knew.
8: It's a great gig.
6: Yeah, exactly. You're getting paid a ton of money. Yeah. You're going to be like,
1: I'll rock the boat.
6: What about this one? These are opinions of people that are giving online that say that people are terrible at their actual job. Jerry Seinfeld.
1: Terrible comedian. He's not funny at all. He's not funny at all.
6: Maybe now. But his career, he's absolutely hilarious.
10: I love
1: the show. I think the show is great. I think the characters that they all created, Jerry and George and Elaine and Kramer, are some of the most iconic television characters ever. Nothing Jerry Seinfeld has ever done in stand-up has made me laugh. Thoughtful. Like he'll do some stuff and I'll go, oh, that was clever, but nothing ever makes me laugh. I've seen him live a bunch of times. I've read his book. He just is not funny to me. He's clever, but he's not funny.
6: I think he's hilarious. I think he's one of the best comedians of all time.
1: Yeah, I disagree with that.
6: Yeah, it says, imagine naming a series after you and people are tuning in for anyone but you.
1: Yeah, I don't think that's the case. I think that I use this show all the time as a great example, the radio and morning shows in general. Who is the funniest person on Seinfeld?
6: I mean, it's different every episode.
1: But who do you think mostly?
6: For me, Jerry.
1: Really?
6: Yeah.
1: See, I would think it's a strong Kramer being the funniest. And then the second funniest, I think, is George.
6: I mean, I think it varies on episode per episode, different ones, whatever. But stuff like Jerry, whenever he's like, and you want to be my latex salesman? Yeah, that's great.
1: Yeah. Yeah.
8: Yeah, but how much of that's the actors and not Larry David? You know?
6: It's Jerry and Larry writing and coming up with all that stuff.
8: Yeah.
6: Yeah. I mean, obviously, later they had other writers.
8: Yeah, but like, be like, oh, George is great, but how much is that of the D write? He's just an actor playing a role.
1: Plays it so good.
8: Yeah, but that doesn't make him, you know what I'm saying?
1: Yeah.
6: Yeah, but you put a different actor in there and it's not the same.
1: Yeah,
6: not. You're not getting the same performance. You're certainly not getting the same performance from Kramer with a different Kramer in there.
1: Right. Jason Alexander is so good as psychotic George. Like, some of the things that George would do, you'd never believe it. You'd never appreciate it. It's like Steve Carell. Some of the things that Steve Carell does, anybody else could do it. It's not nearly as funny as when he does it on The Office.
6: It was funny. I heard Jason Bateman said a very interesting thing. He was talking about how he was kind of out. He was a child actor, and then he was kind of out, whatever. And then with Arrested Development, he went in and auditioned for it. And he goes, and I guessed right at what they wanted.
1: Yeah.
6: You know, it was kind of that thing because there are other great actors that do it. You see The Office, you see the auditions, and you see different people. Seth Rogen, Judah Friedlander auditioning to play Dwight are funny, but they're not Dwight.
1: No.
6: You know, you see Sopranos, all the different people auditioning for Christopher. You see Christopher and you go, yeah, that's why they picked him.
1: Yeah.
6: You know, because there's just certain ones. They may be great actors. They may be funny actors, whatever, but there's a certain one that you go, yeah, that one.
1: I feel Jerry is an equal part of Seinfeld. I feel like he's not a funny comedian.
6: I don't think you've seen enough of his stand-up comedy.
1: I've seen him live two different tours.
6: Recently, within recent 10 years, 20 years, whatever.
1: 20 years,
6: yeah. But, I mean, he was 90s. He was the biggest.
1: I bet when that kind of comedy was funny, that very clean, very...
6: Observational humor, comedy, which is funny because Carmen, what's the deal with that? He's never actually said that.
10: Right, but that's just...
6: But it's observational humor. Right. That's the thing, yeah. Mm. When he talks about, I know all of his bits and stuff, but he says, are you ever watching TV and the product that's on TV, you're actually using whatever, like for a soda or something, and they're doing backflips and they're spiking volleyballs, and you're sitting on the sofa with potato chips all over the front of your T-shirt, and you're going, maybe I'm putting too much ice in mine. I think that's hilarious.
1: Yeah. I don't know. He just doesn't do it for me. It's subjective.
6: Sure.
1: It's what you like.
6: So these are opinions of people that they think are terrible.
1: By the way, also, I recognize that Jerry Seinfeld is a billionaire
6: and
1: hugely successful as a comedian. Just not my type of thing.
6: Yeah. Oh, yeah. Obviously doing something right.
1: Right.
6: Lars Ulrich from Metallica. He is a remarkably dog crap drummer, is what they say.
1: Is he or no? To me, he's awesome, but I don't know anything about drumming.
6: No. If you're going, top whatever drummers, he's not going to be on the list. He's a great songwriter. He's a great facilitator and knows how songs should be put together and stuff. He's a fine drummer. A lot of times you see him live and he's making some mistakes and doing some stuff. You put Lars Ulrich next to a Joey Jordison from Slipknot who played with Metallica, and you're like, or Dave Lombardo. There was times when Lars was out and they play and they like, wow, Metallica with Dave Lombardo is a whole different thing. Or Mike Portnoy or any of these guys. I mean, technically, is he a great drummer? No. But he's also in a very successful band, and he's a huge part of that band and how they write
1: the
6: songs.
1: That's the thing. Those Metallica drums are so important.
6: Yes. Yeah. And, he can do it. He can record it and get it right, and you have a couple takes to do it and stuff. And
1: is it just also because he's a jerk off that.
6: Probably say, a little bit of that as well.
1: Yeah.
6: And there are better guys. There's worse guys.
1: Yeah.
6: So, that's like people say that about Tommy Lee. Oh, Tommy Lee's a terrible drummer. I go, okay, well, Motley Crue has a lot of hit songs.
1: Right.
6: And he's super famous for being a drummer. So while you're working at Guitar Center, tell me how bad Tommy Lee is or how bad Lars is.
1: Yeah. I saw Motley Crue with a different drummer, and it was not the same.
6: It's not.
1: No.
6: Doesn't have the same. I mean, it's just like Guns N' Roses. Guns N' Roses have great drummers playing with them, but it doesn't have the swing that Steven Adler had.
1: Yeah.
6: You know, it changes, whether you admit it or not, it changes the dynamic of the group.
1: Yeah.
6: Well, there you go. That is it for news.
1: All right, Galvin, thank you for that. Our phone numbers, if you want to get through, 800-771-1025. We'll take a quick break. And then we're back to Galvin with a brand new open letter that is happening next on 102.5 The Bone.
0: 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Well, you may think it, but we say it. 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

0: 1025 The Bone. 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A lot of people are trying to step up and imitate them, but they're never duplicated. 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Joe?
1: Yes, Michael.
0: Bravo on the hot dogs.
1: Ah, right?
0: I mean, that really hit the spot.
1: I mean, Gio just said it. I didn't know how great an 8 a.m. dog would hit.
2: Right? No. Mm-hmm. Joe, I think you found your calling.
0: Dog man.
2: Yeah.
1: Yeah.
2: It was, I mean, you're 2 for 2 on the hot dogs. They're fantastic.
1: I was a little nervous because I knew that was a long talk segment, so I was a little bit worried that they might be a little bit burnt, but no.
0: No, it was perfect.
2: They did have a little bit of a crisp to
0: them.
2: Did.
0: Yeah, a little snap. They had a little snap.
2: Nice, yeah. But it was good. This is literally, I think, the greatest thing we've ever done.
0: You can't do this every day, though.
1: No.
0: It's Monday, Wednesday, Friday.
2: I told Joe this yesterday. I go, I got to this without having 3 hot dogs a week.
0: Right.
3: Like, exactly. Imagine what you could do.
2: Imagine if we add in 3, possibly 4, maybe work up to 5 hot dogs a week.
3: Yeah.
2: Okay. That's going to be bad news.
4: I mean, try something else. Didn't we say you guys were going to do egg rolls or taquitos or something?
0: Yeah. Not that that's any healthier.
3: Yeah, maybe that fried stuff should be good.
2: Yeah, we're calling that a real healthy pivot to something else.
0: I'll tell you what wins it over, Joe, is the bun.
2: Yeah.
1: Oh. Yeah, you gotta toast the bun a little bit.
0: Yeah, you know? I like it a lot.
2: It was fantastic.
3: Yeah. So, just whenever you're done doing the trash, go ahead and throw some dogs on there.
1: Listen, I already cleaned the roller.
3: Yeah? You did?
1: Yeah. Oh, yeah. Well, you just got to wipe it down.
3: Yeah, you don't want it to clean too much because you get all the good flavors on there.
0: All right.
3: The seasoning.
0: Just want to make sure.
2: So we do Monday, Wednesday, Fridays? Is that where we're going to start?
1: I think we start with Monday, Wednesday. Because, I mean, I was thinking maybe we should skip Monday, but no, I think that's the good start to the new week.
0: I feel like tomorrow I'm going to be like, oh, remember when we had hot dogs?
2: Oh, man. No. We can't do it every day.
4: It's the first week. It's okay.
0: All right, thank you, Carmen.
2: Don't say can't. I can feel things like the sodium. I can feel everything swelling up.
1: Those aren't as bad as the regular hot dog. Those are the Johnsonville. They're pretty good.
2: What's the caloric intake on those bad boys?
0: No, we don't want to know. We don't want to know this. Anyway,
1: package in there.
0: Thank you, Joe. Good job.
1: Thank you. You're welcome, right, Michael. Anytime.
0: Ladies and gentlemen, it is now time for us to turn it over to Galvin for a brand new open letter.
5: And now, an open letter from Galvin.
3: This is an open letter to people that are rude.
0: Mm.
3: Dear people that are rude, seriously, I don't know when society decided that common courtesy was optional, but somewhere along the line, people started acting like they were raised by a pack of nosy sitcom neighbors. When did my shopping cart become a Netflix documentary? I'm standing there trying to buy toilet paper, a frozen pizza, a bottle of hot sauce, and there's always that one person leaning over my cart like they're the lead detective on CSI Publix. What are you looking for? A clue? Oh, he likes barbecue chips. That changes everything. Back up, Columbo. It's groceries, not a crime scene. And then they hit with the nod. That little approving nod, like they just reviewed all of your life decisions. Good choice on the paper towels. Thanks, Sarge. I was really hoping to get your endorsement on my bounties. By the way, anytime anyone looks at my cart or stares at me for too long, my favorite thing in the world to do is to say out loud, check it out, while giving them the big eyes. And how about elevators? The doors open and people inside are standing in there like they're defending the Alamo. Move in or out. Those are your two choices. Let's go. You don't get to leave the elevator if you don't let people get off first. That's how physics works. You can't pour more water into a glass that's already full. You're creating a human traffic jam in a box the size of a coffin. And then they look confused like the elevator betrayed them. And how about the people who are, stop walking the instant they get through the door? Right in the middle, like they've just arrived at the promised land. You have 50 people behind you doing an impression of dominoes because you suddenly remembered you have to check your phone. Move to the side 3 feet. That's all I'm asking. Don't set up camp in front of the door of Costco like you're Lewis and Clark. Or when you're having what I'm sure is a very important conversation in the doorway. Then you have the aisle blockers, two shopping carts parked side by side. They're having a family reunion in the pasta section. You're talking about Linda's knee surgery while the rest of us are trying to buy spaghetti. And I'm not saying that you can't have a conversation. I'm saying the grocery store isn't a TED Talk. Slide to the left. Slide to the right. Now dip, baby, dip. People who put their phone on speakerphone in public? Oh, great. Now we get to hear about your cousin, Kevin, explain why he got arrested again. I didn't buy tickets to this live podcast. Hold your phone to your ear like the inventors intended. You look like you're carrying around a piece of toast. The person who stands 3 inches behind you in line? What are you trying to do? Read my text messages? If the cashier moves faster because you're breathing on my neck, that's a scientific breakthrough that I've never heard of. Back up. We're buying milk, not boarding the last helicopter out of Saigon. If someone holds a door for you, just say thank you. That's it. Two words. Thank you. Because the day we stop saying thank you is the day we all start living in a world where everybody thinks they're the main character and everybody else is just an extra trying to ruin their day. Common courtesy isn't complicated. Pay attention, move over, let people off the elevator, don't audition for shopping cart inspector, and for the love of all that is holy, quit acting like the rest of us are just extras in the movie of your life. Because I'm going to be the one to let you know right now, that movie is going to absolutely bomb at the box office. I'm Galvin from the Mike Kelta Show, and this has been an open letter to people that are rude.
6: What is the new obsession with talking on speakerphone?
2: Oh, I don't know.
6: Why did people do that? I'm telling
3: number
6: you.
3: One offender. Number one.
6: Hispanic.
3: Absolutely.
4: Hispanic women.
3: Across the board, I think. Yeah. It is unbelievable.
2: At first, I thought it was a broken phone because for a while, my brother had a phone that was broken and it
3: could only do speakerphone.
2: He could only talk on speakerphone because he couldn't hear.
6: That makes a little more sense.
2: But that can't be the case now.
3: No. And it's never like at a subtle volume. It's always full volume.
2: Yeah.
3: As loud as you can.
4: I don't like talking to the phone to my ear, so I just won't take calls in public.
3: Exactly.
4: If I do answer a call, I always pick up on speakerphone.
3: It's so funny, Carmen. I was at the store and there was a lady in front of me and her phone rang and she answered it while she's dealing with the cashier trying to pay and stuff.
6: No,
3: and
6: you don't do that.
4: Right.
2: No.
3: I out loud go, not now. Not now. I mean, you silence. Yeah. I'll call you back.
4: I'll call you back. I'll text you real quick. Like, hey, I'll call you in a second. But yeah, like I'm not answering on speakerphone. But yeah, I don't like picking up my phone and putting it to my face.
2: I don't want
4: to
2: hear your conversation.
6: Right. No.
2: Like,
6: I don't need to be drowned out by you having a conversation with somebody else. That's so annoying. Or you're online at Publix, you're waiting to buy something, and the guy behind you is like, hey, loud, just screaming into his phone. Mm-hmm. That's worse. You know, it's different if somebody's like, what do you need from Publix real quick? I'm here online. But they're not. They're usually just talking about, then the dog went to the...
2: I do FaceTime my wife sometimes in Publix when I can't figure out what the hell...
6: Yeah, that's...

0: around to look at her because I had to see, and she looked like a chainsaw with lipstick on. She was just, it was brutal. I was just like, ugh.
1: Chainsaw with lipstick.
0: It was rough.
1: Yeah.
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1: Yeah, people in those kind of environments also, when you know that you're close to other people that can't control themselves, or they have to have conversations that everybody else can hear.
0: Yeah.
1: Like you talk loud on purpose so that people around you can weigh in on your conversation. You know what I'm saying?
0: I was just watching Mad Men the other night, and it was his old secretary that he had, the old lady. Whatever.
1: Yeah.
0: And she goes, your daughter's psychiatrist called. And he goes, keep your voice down.
1: You know who that was, the old lady?
0: Who?
1: That's the mother from Karate Kid.
0: Is that her?
1: Yep.
0: Oh, wow. Yeah.
1: Yeah. She died.
9: I imagine she was old.
1: She didn't seem that old.
9: Oh, yeah.
1: Mrs. LaRusso always reminded me of my mother, Daniel's mother.
0: Yeah.
1: Yeah, like when she pulled up at the house, he's like, hi, kids.
0: That's the worst.
1: That's my mother all day. My mother was super, super nice and bubbly with the other kids.
9: I was just watching that like 2 days ago.
1: Karate Kid?
9: Yeah, I love the movie.
1: It's a classic.
9: Yeah, that's one of those movies I can throw on any time and watch.
1: Yeah, I'm a little over it.
9: Yeah.
1: I think I reached my limit on it, but... Like, now I see it and it frustrates me. Did you see the thing I sent you on Instagram yesterday? How old everybody was?
0: I did, but the way you sent it, it was just the first thing, and I was trying to look it so I could scroll through and stuff, but yeah.
1: It said Mr. Miyagi was 51 in Karate Kid.
0: Yeah.
1: Archie Bunker was 41 in his first year of All in the Family. 41.
0: Wow.
1: 41. Wilford Brimley, 51 in Cocoon.
9: I feel like people were just older then, though. Like, they seemed way older. Like, yeah, grandfather always seemed old to me.
0: We were talking about that the other day with Meter. And I said, I go, look at any baseball guy from the 70s. They look like they're 45 or 50, whatever. Yeah. And they're probably 28, you know.
10: Because they didn't know to moisturize and have plastic surgery.
9: That's what it was.
0: But also, Carmen, they were men.
6: Yeah, but they, you know, they were smoking and drinking. They weren't taking care of themselves the way we take care of ourselves now.
9: That's a good point.
6: We know a lot.

0: more about nutrition and how to stay healthy. And
1: I would have to imagine my grandfather never drank a glass of water.
0: Right.
2: not for health reasons.
0: And he never put put moisturizer on his face or wore sunscreen.
3: And sometimes we see people that drink and smoke, but oof, that's a rough 40.
1: Yeah.
3: And, you know, they look 60.
1: Yeah.
3: Like Joe. Joe's only 42.
1: Yep.
2: Joe, honestly, how old do you feel inside?
4: How old do I feel? I feel like I'm probably about 43, 44.
2: Yeah. I still feel like I'm like 20-something.
1: Yeah, I always say 19. I was talking to Labangelo the other day and him turning 50, and I go, dude, I'm 54. I go, I still think I'm 19. And he goes, okay, so that doesn't go away? And I go, not yet.
3: Are you talking physically or mentally?
1: Physically. It's different.
2: Mentally.
3: Yeah.
2: But it's a combination of both. Like, my knees feel like they're 65.
3: Physically, I feel like I'm 85.
2: A girl said to me, I said to her, I go, I'm too old for you. And she goes, you're only as old as you feel. I go, well, I feel like I'm 80. So that's definitely too much. What were you going to say, Carmen? I'm sorry.
0: Oh, I was going to say, I will say, like, I always feel like I'm young until I'm around young people.
3: Yes.
0: And now, you know, and obviously Chad coaching high school football, like I am around like high school kids a lot. It makes me realize like I am not even close to my 20s anymore.
3: No.
0: Let alone in my teenage.
3: Carmen, when I'm over at USF all the time, I'm around the college kids, and I see the just crazy difference just based on their conversations and what they're doing and what they look like compared to what I'm thinking, and it's completely different.
0: But like when I'm by myself, I'm like, oh yeah, I'm probably like 25. Like that's I feel like I'm 25. I am not.
1: I also have the self-awareness too. If I'm around younger people, I don't even try. I'm like, I'm not involved. They don't want to hear from me. They don't want to hear me say something.
2: I wish I had that self-control.
1: They don't want to hear me say something's lit.
3: Yeah.
2: You know? I am straight out of that commercial where I don't know, you're like your parents.
1: Yeah.
3: I try, but I get a lot of eye rolls. I got two teenage daughters.
2: I'm not trying. I can't stop it. I'm at the point where the waitress comes over to the table and it's like, hi, I'm Sally. I'll be your waitress. And I want to be like, I'm Michael. I'll be your customer. I cannot.
1: Who are you when you're not our waitress? Hey.
2: It's not even always on, Carmen. It's like, I feel like it's my job. I guess I'm always on. I have to say something. Like, I have to respond.
1: Here is how you respond, though. You come over and you're the waitress.
2: Hello. Welcome to the restaurant. I'm Mary. I'm your waitress.
1: Hello.
2: Yeah, trust me. I know it.
1: It's pretty simple.
2: I know it.
1: Just dial it all the way back. Hello.
2: We can't see an animal where I can go to my daughter. Hey, Juliana, you know what lions eat, don't you? Little girls. Like she's like, cool, funny.
0: That's you're always one. On.
2: Always on.
3: You're Ted Lasso. That's what Ted Lasso does in the show.
2: I'm Ted Asshole.
0: You and Fisher.
2: Don't confuse me with that piece of furniture. It was weird. I had to sit down and have a conversation with Fisher yesterday, and all I kept thinking was, he's sitting there thinking, this guy called me furniture. He's such a nice guy.
3: Fisher's one of the nicest guys
2: out
3: there.
2: He's one of the nicest guys. He looks like that guy that used to do the voice of Roger Rabbit.
1: Yeah.
2: Doesn't he?
1: Yeah, I know what you're talking about. Yeah, it was funny. I forget where we were at. We were at something. It may have been when Foreigner played at the brewery thing, whatever, but Fisher was there, and I go, hey, dude, and he goes, Galvin, let me ask you, with Led Zeppelin, I go, don't do your radio show on me. I don't either. He was with, like, other people instead. Yeah. I go, don't do your radio show on me. Get
2: he took
1: out
2: you to the College of Rock Knowledge right out of the gate.
1: he did that one time. We were out at one of the food drives or something, whatever, and he goes, you want to come over and play College of Rock Knowledge? And I go, I know everything.
2: Yeah.
1: And he goes, no. He goes, I'll get a good one. And he was like, seriously, like 5 words into the question. And I go, bad company. And then walked away. Yeah. He was like, damn it.
2: Yeah, there are a lot of things that we know.
1: Yeah.
2: When it comes to that stuff.
1: Yeah, my buddy Pete's always amazed whenever I roll through all the different musicians, like everybody who's in the band or this guy played with this guy, da da da da. It's just, I don't know. For some reason, I remember all that stuff.
2: Yeah. That stuff sticks with me too.
1: By the way, I sent you that video, just the clip of Dave Cruzan playing Evenflow, Pearl Jam, which he recorded on.
2: Yeah.
1: And it's
2: playing
1: so,
2: like a jazz lounge version.
1: But it's so funny because I watched the entire version. It's Drumeo, and it's the guy who played on the album 10. And the way he plays it is so just like he's playing along, but it sounds great,
2: right?
1: And he's playing it at proper tempo,
2: yeah.
1: And he's playing it, and that's how he played it on the album and stuff. But to look at him after watching Matt Cameron play it and Abraziz play it and stuff, like those
2: wailing
1: guys are
2: on the
1: wailing
2: drums.
1: On it. And he's like, even lower. Yeah. But it sounds great.
2: There's a little shuffle. It is Wednesday. Anybody have anything going on this weekend?
3: This weekend is...
2: You know what I'm dying to do?
3: Good.
2: Dying to go back to Disney.
3: Really?
2: Yeah.
3: Oh, I don't believe you when you say that.
2: I asked my wife last night. I said, hey, we have no plans this weekend. What if we go to Epcot this weekend?
1: Mm.
2: I'm dying to go back.
3: Yeah. Mm. I would like to go on the Guardians of the Galaxy. That's a roller coaster, though.
2: I don't know.
3: Yeah.
2: I don't know that one.
3: They got a Guardians of the Galaxy over there.
2: That's have you been on that before?
3: No.
2: Oh.
3: No. I can't afford Disney. I haven't been priced out. I haven't been in probably 10 years.
2: Really? Because of the price?
3: Because of the price, yeah. It's just not worth it to me.
1: I
3: love Universal, though. I've been to Universal. That's my spot.
0: We go to Universal, but we only go because we chaperone.
3: Yeah.
0: Right. So, it that's the only way Chad and I can afford it.
3: We had annual passes for a little while. But, yeah, Disney's just, I don't know. I like Disney, but.
1: Yeah, I don't want to go to any of that stuff.
3: I love theme parks.
1: I'm not a fan.
0: I like Universal, but again, I only need to go once, maybe twice a year.
3: Yeah.
0: You know?
1: I think you're wrong.
2: I think you're wrong.
1: I think you're wrong. Mike and I are discussing something.
0: I can see that.
1: What he has to do this weekend.
2: Yeah, you're wrong, Gavin.
1: Are you sure?
2: It's the 15th.
3: What are you going to do?
1: I have the thing. I don't know.
0: What are you going to
3: do?
1: We got something.
2: Yeah, we can't say it on the air.
0: Why?
2: Because it might be a surprise.
3: Surprise for who?
2: Somebody else.
1: I mean, you can't.
2: Yeah, I mean, I'll just ruin it. Let's just say Mike Oliver.
1: Okay.
0: Oh, I know.
2: No, you don't.
0: Yes, I do.
1: I don't know where it is now.
2: What do you know?
1: If you know, is it this weekend or next weekend?
0: Next weekend.
1: Oh, it is?
2: Yeah.
0: Yeah.
1: Okay. Good. Because there's a UFC that night.
2: All right, good. I'm glad we got that out of the way. All right, we got to take a break. If you'd like to get through on the show, 800-771-1025 are the phone numbers. So I'm clear to go to Epcot this weekend.
0: Yes.
1: According to Carmen.
2: Get the park plus size park hoppers on the phone.
3: They're there.
2: Were they really?
3: Yeah.
2: How often do they go? They don't live here, though.
3: No, they said they go like once a month, and then they record all their stuff.
2: Oh, they were riding water rides, weren't they?
3: They were just there, yeah. I was showing Joe the video yesterday.
2: It's a little much.
4: Ridiculous.
2: What's so ridiculous, Joe?
4: It's just too much lady in there.
3: They were riding the water slides. And I'm like, man, that's a lot of women in that boat.
4: That's a whole lot of Rosie in there.
2: I am deathly afraid of water slides as well. Not for the same reason as roller coasters. I just feel like I'm going to get stuck.
3: Yeah.
2: Stuck and then wailed in from the person behind me.
3: There's a great episode of Always Sunny where they get stuck in the slide.
2: Oh, really?
1: Oh, yeah.
3: Because Mac and D, the guy tells them they're too tall. They can't go to the slide. And they're like, screw you, nerd. And they get stuck right away.
2: That's what I feel. That's what I feel happening. And I would never go into one of those closed ones, like a tunnel.
3: That's a...
2: Oh, no. There's no way.
3: I don't like water parks.
1: I went when we did the cruise. We did one of the things, and they had that. And I went through a long tunnel. And I'm like, this is too long. I don't like this at all. Because they had like, you went through a tunnel, and then it had windows, and there was dolphins in there.
2: Yeah, you went through that, whatever.
1: But it was a little bit too long. Where I was like, all right, I'm starting to freak out. Okay, I'm out the other side.
3: Yeah. I don't like standing in line on the stairs, and somebody's wet ass is right in front of you because they're on the stairs too. Like, I just don't like water parks at all.
4: Walking around barefoot.
3: Yeah.
4: God knows what's on the ground.
1: I'm going to tell you right now, Aquatica over there is a blast.
3: Yeah.
1: It is an absolute blast. I love that place because you can go and you can get like a cabana and do the whole thing, whatever. But then also to get anywhere around the park, you jump into the thing and it takes you.
3: It takes you there. Yeah.
1: It's got like a current and it takes you down. You're like, we're going to go on that slide over there or whatever.
2: That's pretty cool. It's a blast.
1: Pretty cool. Yeah.
3: The big Volcano Bay at Universal looks awesome. But
2: the problem with that is, do you know the problem with that? I went there one time and left with major explosive diarrhea, which I don't attribute to the park. I think it's because I drank that kava the day before. But me and Drew and Aaron Miller also ended up having explosive diarrhea.
3: You guys are ahead of your time.
2: Exactly.
3: Cyclosporosis, what is it called? Cyclospora?
2: But I don't think it was from the theme park. I think it was from the Cava.
3: Yeah.
2: And the Cava really messed up our system. Mm.
3: They get code browns at those water parks all the time. Like little kids will say all the time.
1: How about this last cruise where we had that one guy puke in the pool? Oh. Yeah, and then we went over to the other place, and immediately as soon as we got there, somebody puked. And we're like, come on, man.
3: Yeah.
2: That's lightweight. Yeah. That's
0: too
2: lightweight.
0: Early, yeah.
1: I think the second one was a kid.
2: Well, a kid's okay. I mean, kids get sick and it just comes up real quick. But if you're an adult.
3: Wasn't it Dizzy's friend or
2: course? Yes.
3: Yeah. The one that everybody was saying looked like me that didn't look like me at all.
2: Yeah. No, he didn't look like you.
3: Yeah.
2: Anyway.
1: He was a drunk white guy. So that's why they assumed it was you.
3: Of course. Yeah. Makes sense.
2: Let us take a quick break. We'll be back. It's the Mike Caldas Show, 800-771-1025. 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
2: 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And right there when you're on their site, you can find out what your home is really worth. It says it right there at the top of the page. You put in the address, and then in a matter of seconds, you find out what your home is worth without having to speak to anybody 24 hours a day, and you get a real accurate information on your home. 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Tell them you heard about it on the Mike Kelta Show. Now, a former Tampa nightclub owner and the partner have been sentenced to prison time. For what, Galvin? You worked in the nightclub business.
4: For trafficking.
2: Trafficking of people?
4: Yeah.
2: Mm.
4: That's Anybody what we else? Did. That's what we
2: did. No, you did it at your club?
4: Yeah.
3: I think trafficking drugs.
2: Oh, maybe. Gio, do you have a guess? Carmen, anybody?
3: No liquor license.
0: I think we've talked about this. Or I've seen it.
2: The former owner of the now non-existent Tampa nightclub that was Southern Nights. Anybody know that club?
4: No.
2: I don't think I've ever been there. Sounds like a country bar.
4: Mm.
2: The former Tampa nightclub Southern Nights was sentenced to federal prison last Friday. Sentencing documents showed that Richard Kowalczyk, the former owner of Southern Nights in Tampa and Orlando, was sentenced to 14 years in prison on July 31st, along with his partner, Eric Patrick. Now, it's two of them going to jail. Patrick was sentenced to 10 years in prison. Both will spend 10 years under supervised release from after their prison term is finished. An indictment found that Kowalczyk and his partner, a former teacher, texted each other about their, quote, desire to have sexual relations with teenage boys. Southern Nights. The document stated that the couple shared contact information and sexual images of a 15-year-old boy with each other multiple times between July and February. The February 23 federal agent said seized Kowalczyk's phones and laptop in which they had evidence of both men engaging in child exploitation.
4: So here's the question.
2: Yes.
4: How did they find out about
2: that? That's what I was going to say. But it seems, Galvin, that they had pictures on their phones.
4: Mm-hmm.
2: And a lot of times the cops have told me before, if you're getting a picture, we already have that picture.
4: It's encrypted stuff, whatever. Yeah, because we talked about it the other day. I saw a guy who they said the internet provider contacts them and says there's
3: they start looking around
4: some stuff, whatever. Yeah, and you got to investigate, and then they go and do it. Yeah.
3: Well, I think the metadata on some of those photos is like easily trackable once it's sent. So you're almost getting booby trapped
2: in February.
4: And like whenever they find it, they tag it with something.
2: Right. So then they can follow it. Yeah. In February of 23, federal agents seized Kowalczyk's phones and laptop in which they said had evidence of both men engaging in child exploitation. They were eventually arrested in January of 25 after a year-long investigation. Both pled guilty to attempted coercion and enticement of a minor in exchange for other charges related to child porn being dismissed. Under their supervised release, Patrick and Kowalczyk will be required to fulfill the following requirements, where they have to go to mental health treatment specialized for sex offenders, register with the sex offender registry, no contact with minors, media and computer restrictions. That would hurt me the most. No contact with the victim, submit to search, financial restrictions, and collection of DNA. The Orlando Sentinel reported the couple's one-year-old daughter will now be in the care of Patrick's parents. Following Kowalczyk's arrest, he transferred ownership of his clubs to someone else who is now the sole owner of the company. According to Creative Loafing, the company that now owns Southern Nights Orlando, District Dive, and Stiffy's is the company that owns the Southern Nights out there.
4: Have you ever been so close to somebody that you felt comfortable telling them you want to bang kids?
2: Well, I guess
4: Yeah.
2: I mean, they're saying his partner. I thought a business partner first, but it seems to me that it's a...
0: But he also has a kid.
2: It looks like together they have a one-year-old daughter.
4: Oh.
3: And teacher, and then nightclub owner.
2: Yeah.
4: Jeez,
2: now I know why... Gio doesn't let his kids use the Snapchat.
1: Yeah.
3: No. No. Because that stuff's going away.
2: Yeah. I don't know. It just makes me, it makes me so nervous. Although, Carmen, yesterday I had a little bit of a situation.
0: What?
2: My daughter had what they call a two-man.
0: Oh, yeah. I remember you telling me about this at picture day.
3: A what?
2: A two-man is when you go, is what they call like a double date.
3: Okay.
2: It's a two-man.
1: They shouldn't call
3: they
1: it
3: should
1: that.
3: Right?
2: Yeah. Right? Okay.
0: Sounds
2: you.
0: Way worse.
3: When did that become a thing?
2: Yeah. Yeah. Yeah. She didn't have a two-man by herself. She had a two-man with another girl.
1: We're going to have a two-man. And then I think probably this weekend we'll have a three-hole.
3: Yeah. That seems like the natural progression. Yeah.
2: No, there's no three-hole. There's no five-hole. A two-man.
1: No.
2: Where they have two boys come over and hang out with two boys and two girls.
3: And they called it a two-man.
2: They call it a two-man.
1: What did my nephews say that I did because I was taller than my brother? They said I'm mogging him or something.
2: Mugging?
1: They, he mug? Totally mogged you or mugged you. Or,
2: mogged.
3: I've heard mogging before.
1: Yeah.
3: Yeah.
1: And I was like, I did? Okay. I don't know.
2: They ever take part in a two-man?
1: I don't think so.
3: A two-man? Yeah, you got to tell her. She can't.
1: They're straight.
3: Man.
2: So this was a thought that hit me later on. They went upstairs to watch a movie.
1: All four?
2: The whole two-man group.
1: Yeah, the two-man group.
2: They went upstairs to watch a movie, which is fine because I have individual theater seats, and it's not like they're sitting next to each other on the couch. You know what I mean?
3: Yeah. Mm-hmm.
2: Then it wasn't until about an hour after it when I realized my daughter doesn't know how to turn the TV on upstairs in the theater room.
3: Yeah.
2: Which means they were laying on the bed in the other room. In the guest bedroom.
3: Moggin?
2: Maybe moggin. Maybe moggin. Definitely not Kraken. That's really? You know Kraken?
3: Kraken, no.
2: Kraken's if this girl cracked that guy, that means they had sex.
1: Do you think your daughter thinks you're DeLulu?
2: No.
1: Right, Carmen? I know. I know what's up.
2: I think my daughter is still innocent. So it was a lot of just, hey, it's what's wrong with sitting on the bed watching a movie, you know? That's what I think. Mm. You don't make your eyes, don't roll your eyes at that.
1: Who?
2: I don't know. Anybody.
3: Sitting on the bed, just watching a movie.
2: Yeah.
3: Wow.
2: Mogging.
3: Mogging.
10: I have the definition of mogging. If
2: what is mogging?
3: Yeah.
10: Mogging means you look better than someone else in terms of physical appearance or overall attractiveness.
3: Oh.
10: A mog usually refers to a man who dominates other males in the room, often due to their height.
2: Yeah. Mogged your brother.
1: Yeah, totally yeah. Mogged him.
10: Or facial structure.
1: Yeah, all right.
2: You're a mogger.
1: Sorry, didn't mean to mog you so hard.
2: What up, my mogger?
3: I've heard it in like sports too. Yeah. Where she was totally mogging that girl.
2: Really?
3: Yeah.
2: I don't hear any of that. So.
3: Yeah, when you just get owned.
1: Mm-hmm.
3: Cracking. That's a thing too.
0: Yeah, you got cracked.
2: My
0: got
2: daughter
0: last night.
2: And I,
1: oh,
2: yeah.
1: Congratulations, Carmen.
3: a two man cracking?
2: No.
1: Oh.
2: My daughter and I had a nice conversation over the break, and she was like, I go, how come you don't hang out with this girl anymore? And she goes, oh, she's trash. And I go, why is she trash? I thought she was good. She goes, first of all, do you know that boy, whatever, supposedly he cracked her.
3: Jeez.
2: And I went, what does that mean? And she goes, you know what it means. And I went, crack, that's the word we're using?
3: You know, this is all coming from Snapchat. That's where it's that's where these rumors go.
2: I think these kids know each other.
3: But it's all through Snapchat. That's what they're getting.
0: Like, that's where they talk about it. They're not texting.
3: Like, that's a rumor that's floating around the school that's definitely going through social media.
2: I don't like it.
3: Yeah. Imagine if it's your daughter.
0: Yeah.
3: And it didn't really happen.
2: Or it did happen.
0: But that's the thing. It didn't happen, but your daughter believes it, and now this girl is an outcast.
3: And now she's
2: a cracker.
3: She's trash. It could be just maybe that kid's just telling people, yeah, I cracked that girl.
2: Well, what made me happy was my daughter was not talking to somebody because they were cracking.
3: Yeah.
2: She didn't talk to them because they were vaping.
3: Yeah,
2: she said they're kind of chopped now, and I said why? And she said because they're vaping, and she's cracking dudes.
3: You can't be with a cracking vapor.
2: You can't be with a cracking vapor.
1: They also call that two man. S in the robots D.
3: That's what Joe does.
0: That's right.
3: Man,
2: Joe, I have to applaud you on the hot dog.
10: Not right.
2: It was very well. It was well placed in the show. It was right where I needed it to be. It was exact good. Temperature was good, and the bun on top of that.
10: I think that's
0: what
10: the
0: are
10: move.
0: You guys going to have tomorrow?
2: Nothing.
3: No.
2: Monday, Wednesday, Friday.
10: Yeah. We're going to skip a dog.
3: You skip a day.
0: It's the first week. You should try something tomorrow.
3: You skip a day.
2: skip a day tomorrow, and then Friday we incorporate sauerkraut.
10: Okay.
2: Take it to the next level.
0: So you're just sticking with dogs. You're not
1: This was sausage today.
3: This is like the trial runs right here.
0: Gotcha. Yeah. Mm-hmm. Well, I thought you guys were going to try like those breakfast pancake sausage corn dogs.
2: Once we start with that stuff, we have gone out of control.
3: Yeah. We were already out of control. We're eating 3 hot dogs a week.
0: You're eating hot dogs at 8 in the morning. You're done.
2: No, yeah, but that's already our lunchtime.
3: We've given up.
1: By the way, Johnsonville cheddar smoked sausage.
3: Don't say it.
1: 210 calories.
3: That's not bad.
0: How much sodium?
1: 19 grams of fat.
3: Here's the sodium.
0: That's a lot.
1: 650 milligrams of sodium. That's 28% of your daily value.
3: And it's 8 a.m.
1: Yeah. Yep. Zero dietary fiber. 1 gram of sugar.
2: Who had the bud?
1: 9 grams of protein.
3: Mm-hmm. There we go.
1: 7 grams of saturated fat, 45 milligrams or 15% of your daily value of cholesterol.
3: Oh, jeez. The good cholesterol, the bad cholesterol.
2: I'm pretty sure that's bad.
4: It tastes good.
1: Only 2 grams of carbs.
3: Oh.
4: Yeah.
2: I feel like if I were to call my cardiologist and go, how do you feel about 3 hot dogs a week? He would shoot that down.
3: You think so?
2: Yeah. I think that's good.
3: I mean, maybe we should back it down to 2 days.
2: I think if I even say to him, but it's the first week, he's not going to be happy with that.
3: Yeah.
2: Yeah, maybe we're back down to 2. Maybe the first week we go 3. And then we're done.
4: I think 3 is the recommended dosage of weekly hot dogs.
2: You do. scientific.
4: 100%. Yeah.
3: They did taste really, really good.
1: Well, you better bring in some vegan dogs. Don't let them know. And all try right. that out.
2: Let's do turkey dogs, Joe.
4: All right.
3: Turkey dogs. No. You're going to ruin the machine. Come on.
1: Their beak's going to get caught in it.
3: Yeah. I'm not putting turkey dogs on the real dog machine.
2: I don't know what goes on.
4: Well, I'd like to try one.
2: Yeah.
1: Jeez. Use the back roller so you don't mess up the flavor.
3: Yeah, thank you.
4: Okay.
2: Oh, man.
3: So good.
2: I want to remind everybody that October 2nd, my number one best friend, Bobby Kelly, comes to town. He'll be at Vasani Comedy Theater in Port Charlotte. I will be out there with him. That is the 2nd and 3rd of October. So if you'd like to go, I would recommend getting your tickets early. You can go to VasaniComedyTheater.com. I believe if you just Google Vasani Theater, it comes right up. And get your tickets between the Dwight Eisenhower Elvis tribute and the Elton John Billy Joel tribute. Will be a good solid comedy show with Robert Kelly. And I believe Johnny B's got a date out there as well.
3: Oh, nice.
2: I saw that on their website. So
1: Steve Simone's out there.
2: Steve's funny. He's a very funny comedian.
1: Tommy Davidson?
2: Tommy Davidson's not that funny.
1: Rich Voss?
2: The legend.
3: Mm.
2: Oh.
3: You going to tighten up your make-em-ups or what's...
2: I got some new material.
3: Oh.
2: I wrote some new stuff.
3: Really?
2: Yeah.
3: All right.
1: Johnny B will be out there September 24th. So you can go see him.
3: Right. Johnny B is doing a lot of comedy right now.
1: Yeah, a lot.
3: Every night he's somewhere.
2: That's the way to get better at to get on stage as much as you can.
3: Sure.
2: And he is certainly maximizing that.
1: Are you saying he has to get better?
2: Nope. I knew you were going to say that. I knew that was going to come up. Mm-hmm.
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2: Mike, how'd the show? Good morning.
15: Good morning, Michael. This morning, Sporkle, that movie Ghost Town. Did you know your number one best friend's in that movie?
1: Yes, that's right. Bobby's in Ghost Town with Ricky Gervais.
3: That should be worth 2 points.
2: I did not know that.
1: Yeah, he is. You're right.
2: Oh, thank you for the heads up, Pumpkin.
15: Bye-bye. Have a good day.
2: You too.
3: I mean, what is
2: Ghost Town?
1: It is Ricky Gervais. I don't know whether he... I think I saw part of it before. I don't know if he dies and has to help other ghosts, or he almost dies and then he has to help and then he'll be back or something, whatever.
2: But okay. Let me see. Bobby's in it.
1: Yeah, he's in it.
2: Was he pay a dead guy or a living guy?
1: I think he's dead.
2: He's a ghost.
1: Yeah. Huh. I think. Let me see. Ghost Town film. Let's see what the... God damn it. This.
3: I mean, as a best friend, you should know that.
1: Yeah, you should know every film he's been in.
2: No, I don't.
3: Films
2: my relationship with Bobby isn't superficial for his superstardom and his Hollywood status.
1: No, but that's caring about him.
2: Yeah, I do care about him.
3: And his likes and interests and things he's accomplished.
2: I called him the other day to see how he was doing.
1: So after a near-death experience during a routine colonoscopy, people-hating dentist Bertram Pincus, played by Ricky Gervais, is shocked to discover that he is suddenly able to talk to the dead, constantly... cornered by unhappy spirits who want him to resolve their earthly problems. He has driven to distraction, blah, blah, blah. Eventually talked into helping dearly departed Frank Hurley. He attempts to talk to Frank's widow, Gwen. So who is Frank is Greg Kinnear.
2: What's the best case scenario for when you're dead?
1: Best case?
2: Yeah. Like,
1: what you come back as something else?
3: Yeah.
2: Is it? Because you won't know.
3: I would say heaven.
1: How do you know you don't know?
2: Because chances are we're coming back as somebody else.
1: I feel like you do come back as somebody else, and that's what deja vu is.
10: I feel like you come back until you learn the lessons that you're supposed to learn, and you continue to repeat those mistakes until you figure it out.
3: Well, you've been coming back a lot of times then.
10: Oh, absolutely. This is like my 100th time.
2: What if you go to heaven? What is heaven?
10: I don't think there's any heaven.
3: No, I'm talking the way they describe it.
2: Right. No. That's what I'm saying. Like, what is it? Your whole family's there?
3: Your whole family is there. Your friends are there.
2: I hang out with my mother all the time.
3: Your dog is there. Everybody you've cherished or loved within your life is there waiting for you.
10: That happens every time you die, and then you forget it as soon as you get reborn. Yeah.
3: And you're reunited with those people for eternity.
10: Yep.
2: Oh, brother.
3: I don't think that happens.
2: I don't think it happens.
3: That would be best case scenario.
2: Mike Kelt, the show. Good morning.
14: You know, you got the last caller was talking about Bobby Kelly. I tell you, man, I first saw him when he was doing the Tourgasm with Dane Cook in, I think it was Oase, I believe, yep. 08 or 09, something like that.
2: Yep.
14: And he was the funniest guy. He was the second to last guy. Dane Cook was the last one. And I was thinking, what the hell happened to Dane Cook? I know that he had some financial issue with his brother and all that sort of stuff, but Bobby Kelly is doing all kinds of comedy, unless he's, you know, he's your best friend. So we kind of hear what he's doing, but I haven't heard a peep of Dane Cook. And
2: no,
14: Dane
2: you're,
14: Cook used to be pretty
2: you're huge. Right. Dane Cook kind of fell off, and not because he's not good or not funny. I think he's just so rich that he doesn't really have to do a lot.
1: And he became so famous so fast that then everybody hates him and stuff. But he's been doing comedy, and he still does.
2: Yeah, if you're in L.A., he's in the doing comedy every weekend. He's at the Laugh Factory all the time.
0: And didn't he have a lot of work done on his face? But he said it was from...
2: He claims that he was taking human growth hormone for a movie role. And that nobody told him that it has long-term effects on his face, and that's what he explained to us when we asked him. And I quote, "What did you do? What are you doing to your face?"
1: Yeah.
2: I met him like a week after asking him what he did with his face, and I said, "Hey, I talked to you last week. I asked you what you did to your face," and he was like, "Oh, it's good to finally meet you after being on the show so many times." Like he wasn't a dick; he was totally nice.
1: Gary Goldman also on Tourgasm, who's very funny, and I just saw a thing with him the other day because he had a stint where he had to go into a mental hospital.
2: Yeah,
1: he had
2: depression.
1: Yeah, and he's doing ketamine and doing all that kind of stuff, and he had a whole documentary about it and stuff. But he said when he was in the mental hospital, he was walking down the hall, and a guy goes, "Are you Gary Goldman or am I crazy?"
3: That's pretty good.
1: That's awesome.
2: Yeah. That would be hard to deal with, being in rehab and being famous or being in a psycho ward, you know. Mike, help the show. Good morning.
16: Good morning.
2: Yes, sir.
16: I got some free gifts, community services for you guys in your audience.
2: All right.
16: Good back to school presents.
2: All right. What do you got?
16: Well, there's three free websites. They're in 17 languages. And the first one is called thewaytohappiness.org. It's a common sense moral code. It teaches the kids and everybody how to get along well with each other instead of shooting each other.
2: Yeah.
16: And it's very entertaining. And so that's one thing.
2: Okay.
16: Then one of the important things for school is a website that has a bunch of free courses, and one of them is how to study, and it teaches you how to study anything so you really understand it and can use it. Like, have you ever been reading something and you get to the bottom of the page and you think, what did I just read?
2: Yeah, you want to hear something funny, sir? You know what I did in college at chemistry? I did not understand a goddamn thing they were teaching to me in the chemistry class, and it wasn't that because they weren't good teachers. I just didn't have the mental capacity for it, and I went to the library. I went into the children's section, and I got a children's book on chemistry and taught myself my lesson through a child's book.
16: Well, that's good. But what happens when that happens, you need to go back to where you're doing well, because and you have to find a word you didn't understand. Because when you go past a word you don't understand, it makes you feel blank and you don't get what comes after it. And
2: you're right.
16: What are they talking about?
2: You're right. That's why people highlight stuff and they go look it up when they're reading.
16: Yeah, even if it's a word you have a definition for, it might be the wrong definition for that sentence, and you're like, what are they talking about? So you find the word, and you look it up in the dictionary, and you find the definition that applies in that sentence. And then you make up sentences of your own using that definition, maybe 10, 20, 30 sentences, however many it takes until you feel good about the definition. Then you do the same thing with each of the other definitions of the word, so you got the whole word. You look at the derivation of the word, which is where it came from.
2: Now, when you refer to these websites, are you with any of these organizations? Are you a Scientologist?
16: I am, but these are they're religion free. They're
2: made. I don't have any.
16: Services.
2: Listen to me. I have no problem with Scientologists. Can I ask you a question? What first brought you over there?
16: Sorry, what?
2: What first brought you to Scientology?
16: Well, first, the book Dianetics, The Modern Science of Mental Health.
2: It is. So so you got the book first and then was like, I have to find out more.
16: They had really interesting courses, like communications course. It teaches how to communicate with other people.
2: I got you. All right. And, well, I appreciate the heads up, sir.
16: Hang on. One more thing.
2: Hold on. Go ahead. I got you.
16: The other website is, first of all, that website, it has a bunch of free courses, how to study, how to have a happy marriage, how to save a marriage, how to communicate effectively, and some others. And the website's called volunteerministers.org. You may have heard of them. The volunteer ministers go around and help people in disaster areas and stuff.
2: Okay.
16: But, and then the third one is called saynotodrugs.org, and it teaches you what each drug does to your mind and body. So you can make your own decision about whether to try it or not. So you tell a kid, hey, don't you dare try that drug. And they'll say, okay. And to themselves, they say, hey, you'll never know. But if they
2: know the effects,
16: get the data, they know the effects. And they say, I don't got that garbage in my body. And then a pusher or even a friend comes over and says, hey, try this. It's fun. They'll say, get the hell out of here. I know what that is.
2: I don't know. Sometimes they're really fun. But all right, I appreciate your call, sir. Thank you very much. I feel like that guy has a specific agenda.
1: What just happened?
0: Yeah.
2: So I believe that guy is a Scientologist, and what he is doing is, this is not on behalf of all Scientology. He was promoting these websites that they provide for you so that you can go and learn some stuff for free.
1: But he needs to take that communication course over again.
2: Well, I think that I think part of what you do in any religion, if you get excited about
1: recruit.
2: It. Like, well, recruit, but also if he would have called up and said, if what you really do is pray to Jesus and find out what Jesus would prefer that you do, you know, it just depends on what religion you're with.
10: I think if you have any religion, you should wait for somebody to ask you about it. I don't think you should be trying to recruit anybody for anything.
2: I don't feel
0: recruiting
2: that way.
0: Sounds more like a cult.
10: Yeah.
2: Exactly. Yeah, recruit, but they call it witnessing in the Catholic religion.
1: Like, hey, have you ever thought of this?
2: Yeah, have you ever wanted to welcome Jesus in your life, you know? It's all the same. It's all the same stuff. You should be able to find that stuff on your own and let it come through as to whatever your personal choice is. I am thrilled to death that my daughter's biggest concert excitement is that she's going to see the Christian band at Janice Live. I love that that's what she wants to do, and that they get so excited about being able to go to church on Wednesdays.
1: Yeah.
2: I don't care that she comes home and learn a little
10: that's
2: lesson about Jesus.
10: Way.
2: Yeah.
10: She's enjoying it. You know,
2: but that's the thing. And if she comes home one day and says, it got weird, I don't like it anymore, then that's it.
1: Solo church or two-man?
2: Just Zoom in church.
3: Yeah. I'll tell you,
2: it's a group church.
3: Beware of the preacher kids.
2: I know. Oh, that's everybody says.
10: That's the truth.
3: They're cracking
2: there's
3: girls.
2: There's nobody that says anything different about that.
3: Yeah.
0: Even I sent you that reel, I think, last week or 2 weeks ago, and it was a girl who was like, you know, growing up religious. This was some of weird stuff the pastors made us do.
2: Yeah.
0: And the game was they put peanut butter on like a clear wall.
2: Yeah.
0: And they made him lick it off to mimic like what it would be like to make out with somebody.
2: Yeah.
0: And the adults stood on the other side and watched the children lick off the peanut butter. Right. And she's like, things I did when I was younger that I was not comfortable with being religious. And again, I'm not saying your daughter's church does that, but.
3: Yeah, you still got to keep an eye on things, even though it's
10: absolutely
3: church, religion, and stuff.
2: Yeah. We went, when I was a. Early teenager, like maybe 13, we had a co-ed sleepover at the church.
10: I remember those.
2: Yeah, it was everybody had a sleeping bag.
10: Lock in.
2: And it was a lock-in, mm-hmm. and the pastor's son was the one who taught us stuff, and he taught us about how premarital sex was so bad, and then went into talking about sex, and it wasn't weird. It was just like a regular lesson on what not to do, and you know, beforehand, but. It was the idea that boys and girls could get together and have a sleepover without there being sex involved.
3: Yeah.
2: And this nerd didn't have any sex, so I don't know if anybody else is doing anything. So, Mike, how's the show? Good morning.
17: Good morning. This is Ryan from Port Charlotte. What's up, guys?
2: What's up, Ryan? How you doing, sir?
17: Fantastic, man. Big fan. My girlfriend's a huge fan, too. She's got a weirdly obsessive crush on Gio, but that's beside the point.
2: Doesn't that bother you?
17: You guys are coming down to Vasani.
2: It bothers me that girls like Gio so much.
17: Dude, it's a weird thing. I mean, he's opposite of me. He's a handsome guy. Love his personality. But yeah, she's got a weird thing for Gio. But she actually met Gio at the beach bash. I forced introduced them.
3: Hell yes.
2: Okay.
3: That was a great day.
17: Yeah, the reason I'm calling, I hear you guys are going to be at Vasani's on the 2nd. Who all's going to that?
2: I'll be there with Bobby Kelly. I'll be there for sure. Galvin said he is looking at coming down.
1: Well,
2: but,
1: you're saying the 2nd? We're going to be there?
2: Second and third that weekend.
1: Yeah, because the second...
17: Second and third of October.
1: What?
2: We had to change that.
1: Oh, okay.
2: Yeah.
17: Yeah, what I'm saying, from her request, she wanted me to call on request after Gio goes, so I'm just saying.
2: Gio?
3: Oh, yeah.
2: Trying to see this guy's girlfriend.
3: Yeah, send her over.
0: Wait,
17: you got to come to Port Charlotte, man.
3: Oh, okay, gotcha.
1: Do you have any interest in Gio cracking your girlfriend?
2: You guys want to do a two-man?
3: We do a two-man?
17: I don't, you know, hands above the shirt, you know, hands above the waist is cool, but no, can't crack my girlfriend.
3: All right. I like Vasani. We'll see what happens.
2: We'll
3: I like Bobby.
2: We'll see if we can get him out there to meet your girl, sir.
3: Thank you.
2: Thank you very much.
3: You have to sit outside, though, in the car.
2: Yeah.
0: Oh.
2: Just send your girl in.
1: You have to stand on the other side of the peanut butter.
2: the peanut butter wall is gross.
1: Yeah.
0: So gross. Mm.
10: They did some weird things in those churches.
3: Mom. Yeah. You have to keep your guard up at all times.
10: I did 3 years in Christian high school and 2 years of Christian college.
2: I did 8 years in Catholic elementary school, 4 years in Catholic high school, and a year in Catholic college at St. Leo. And not one bad thing happened.
3: Yeah. Damn.
0: You weren't desired.
3: I was.
0: You weren't the kid. You weren't the kid.
1: You weren't the chosen one.
3: I was in the church youth group for a couple of years, and there was definitely stuff going on.
10: Oh, there was always stuff.
3: Yeah.
2: Not that the kids weren't cracking, but like the pastors were and the priests were no problem.
3: No. There was nothing with that.
2: Yeah.
1: I didn't go to any church. I didn't go to any church camp or any church school or anything, but we did have a satanic Bible in my brother's glove compartment.
2: Awesome. That's too much.
3: Yeah. That's fun, too, though.
1: Yeah.
3: It can be fun.
1: No. Talk about cracking.
3: Yeah.
10: All religions are the same.
2: Yeah.
3: It's all about the money at the end of the day.
10: Yeah.
2: I don't know. Some people, I think it's all about where you find happiness. And some
3: that
2: people
3: is true.
2: Find it in different places.
0: Sometimes for people that attend, but the people that are actually running these churches and religions... It's all about the money.
3: Yeah, it's a business.
0: Mm-hmm. Yeah.
10: How come the pastor's driving a BMW and the rest of us are driving jalopies?
1: Oh, yeah. The best one is that Kenneth Copeland, when they were asking him about his jet, don't you talk to me.
3: Yeah.
1: You're going out crazy and stuff. It's like, whoa. It's
10: like the mega church guys. Yeah.
3: Why does Jesus want you to have a way nicer car than me?
0: Right.
10: Well, you got a motorcycle too. It's a Harley. Nice.
2: Jet airplanes.
3: Okay. Yeah.
2: That was the big one.
1: Well, remember, what's his name? In Texas, what is his name? The big one right now.
3: Joel Osteen.
1: Wouldn't let the people in when it was flooding. And they're like, oh, really? Mr. Church guy?
2: Yeah.
3: Jesus says your house is way bigger than mine?
1: Yeah. Jesus says don't mess up my carpet.
3: Yeah.
2: Carmen, what do we have to give away to the folks? Can we play a game when we come back?
0: Yes, we can.
2: All right. We have plenty of time, right?
0: Yes, we do.
2: Any idea what we could play? Let's take a break and we'll think about it during the break.
0: But we do have to double here, just so you know.
2: We do?
0: Yeah. We're going into the 8:40 break.
2: All right, we'll double here. Well, two man.
0: All
2: right. We'll slingshot that into a game when we come back.
0: Okay.
2: All right, 800-771-1025. Light up the phone lines now. We'll play something when we come back. It's the Mike Calta Show. 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

0: 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It's 1025 The Bone. 800-771-1025. There is one line open. We're going to give some stuff away. Carmen will tell us what that stuff is, and then we're going to play a little bit of Redneck Bingo. Galvin, what is it that you want me to search for Redneck Bingo?
1: Search for 2015-2016 country hits playlist or something like that.
0: All right.
1: That'll have all the good stuff. It'll be the good.
0: How about this? Country hits 2014 to 2016.
1: Okay.
0: Does that work?
1: Sure.
0: All right.
1: Should.
0: Oh, I think we used this one last time. Let me pick another one. 16 to 19, or is that too late?
1: I think that's probably good, too.
0: Oh, yeah. It seems like there's some good stuff here.
1: Okay.
0: All right. Carmen?
2: Yes.
0: Let's do it. Little Redneck Bingo. Here we go.
2: Okay.
0: You got it.
3: You better redneck-ignize. It's Redneck Bingo.

0: dirt.
1: All right, I'm going to give you a choice of the artist, and you tell me what you like. You got Luke Bryan, Kenny Chesney, or Blake Shelton?
2: I mean, Luke's the originator.
1: Luke is the originator.
2: Let's do it.
1: I got the song. All right, Galvin, what are we looking for in 1 minute of Luke Bryan's song, and what will we hear?
3: Road.
1: Road. You say road.
3: Yeah.
1: Gio, over to you.
3: Dancing.
1: Dancing. All right. Pap, pap.
4: Whiskey, Michael.
1: Whiskey. Whiskey's always good. Carmen?
5: Lights.
1: Lights. All right. Let me pull a contestant up on the line. Good morning. Who is this?
6: Bill.
1: Bill, how you doing, sir?
6: I'm good. How are you?
1: All right. We got Luke Bryan as the artist, and we got Road, Dancing, Whiskey, and Lights. What would you like to add to that?
6: Let's do. Can I steal one of those?
1: No, no, you're going to get all of those. You get to add one to it.
6: All right. Tonight.
1: All right, tonight. I'm going to put you on hold, sir, so you can listen. I got 1 minute on the clock. The song by Luke Bryan, is called Kick the Dust. One minute on the clock. Looking for Road, Dancing, Whiskey, Lights, and Tonight. Here we go.

0: Lights, Karen.
1: Wow.
0: Lights, Karen. Who would have thought lights would come up?
2: Nice.
3: They use it a lot now.
0: Evidently. Bill, congratulations. You're a winner. I'm going to put you on hold. Karen will grab you during the break, sir.
4: Perfect. Thank you so much.
0: Excellent. All right. He's on line one, Carmen.
2: Nice.
0: Holy cow. All right. Let me scoot down a little bit. How about we've got Florida Georgia Line, Brooks and Dunn, or Old Dominion?
2: Let's go Florida Georgia Line.
0: Florida Georgia Line it is. All right. Galvin, what are we looking for from Florida Georgia Line?
2: I'm going to go girl.
0: Girl. All right. Geo.
5: Baby.
0: All right. Carmen. I mean, Pap.
5: Truck.
0: Truck. Okay. Carmen.
3: Fishing.
0: All right. Let me get a contestant on the line. Good morning. Who is this?
6: Cameron.
0: All right, Cameron. The artist of Florida Georgia Line. We've got girl, baby, truck, fishing. What would you like to add to that?
6: I'm going to do dirt.
0: Dirt. All right. Galvin, he said dirt.
2: Dirt.
0: There you go. 1 minute on the clock. The song is Florida Georgia Line, and the song is called Colorado. I know nothing about this song. It could be all about dirt. Here we go. 1 minute on the clock.

0: Cameron, yeah. Let me scroll down a little bit. Galvin, we've got Jason Aldean, Dustin Lynch, or Russell Dickerson.
1: I think we go Jason Aldean, right?
0: Jason Aldean.
1: Yeah.
0: All right. Let me load this song up. Oh, hope that didn't give it away at all. All right, Galvin, what do you got for Jason Aldean?
1: I think he says... I think he says a city or a state. I know we just had it, but I think he does too.
0: All right. Gio?
2: Boots.
0: Joe?
2: Bar.
0: All right. Herman?
3: Sun.
0: Like S-U-N or S-O-N?
3: S-U-N.
0: All right. Good morning. Who is this?
4: Hey, good morning, guys. This is Drew.
0: All right, Drew. The artist is Jason Aldean. We're looking for a city or state, boots, bar, sun, or something you'd like to add to that.
4: Girl.
0: Girl, it is. I'm going to put you on hold so you can listen. We got 1 minute on the clock. The song. Oh, no. What I do? Hold on.
1: Oh, hey, don't be so.
0: Nope, I got it.
1: Us.
0: No, no. The song right here. It's called Big Green Tractor.
1: Okay.
0: 1 minute on the clock. Jason Aldean. Here we go. Looking for city or state.

0: real garbage song.
1: Yeah. I was about to say, this bitch has everything but boots on.
0: Yeah.
1: Because
0: yeah.
1: they described everything about her.
2: Also, is that a hot thing, Carmen? You want to go for a ride on my tractor?
3: Yeah.
2: Is it really?
3: What's up?
2: What's that all about?
0: You just, know, tractor's bumpy.
1: Manly
0: you know.
1: Thing.
3: Well, they're big, yeah, and it's just the cowboy slash farmer, like.
1: You can drive this?
3: Yeah.
1: The manly man doing his manly stuff.
3: Right. Mm-hmm.
1: Yeah, I'll let you drive a little bit. Sit on my lap. Bump, bump, bump.
2: Oh,
1: yeah.
2: Before you know it, they're cracking.
1: Yeah.
0: Stumbling.
2: I gotcha. All right. Well, we got two winners, line one and line three.
1: Nice.
3: Perfect.
2: For a little redneck bingo.
1: That's good.
0: That was really an awful song.
1: Oh, yeah.
0: And I like Jason Aldean because, like, he plays kind of rock music. I mean, that one was obviously slower.
2: This is the big hit. This is the song.
0: Is this Dirt Road?
2: This is Dirt Road.
0: Yeah.
2: This is, well, it's different artist.
1: I've been to his bar in Pigeon Forge or Gatlinburg.
2: Jason Aldean's?
1: Aldean's, yeah.
2: Oh. How was that?
1: It's cool. Yeah. Got a big, it's like a big rooftop bar that kind of overlooks the strip there.
2: Nice.
1: Cool little spot.
2: I never wanted to own a bar.
1: No?
2: No. I just feel like it's, I'd have, I don't know.
1: Yeah, but I think these guys just,
0: it's a money maker. It's a money maker, man.
1: Down in Nashville, there, they all have the Jelly Roll Bar, Kid Rock Bar, Aldean Bar.
0: Just think about it. You're getting a cover charge because people want to get in there, so you have to have a cover charge to be able to keep Riff Raff out, and you don't want just people coming in, whatever, and they want to come in because it's Jason Aldean or Kid Rock's Bar or whatever. So cover charge, already you got money out of them. You know what I mean? And then they come in and you're selling a shot of whiskey for $8 or $12 or whatever it is.
2: You have to do a shot of whiskey inside one of their bars.
0: Exactly. But, you know, the bottle cost you $30 and you're selling each shot for $12.
1: There's another one I've been to, Old Red. I don't know who, I forget who that one is. Old Red.
2: It might be Blake Shelton.
1: I think it's Blake Shelton.
2: Yeah.
1: That place sucked.
2: What's the difference?
1: The food was great. The food was no good. Yeah, I remember we ordered some food and it was just horrible.
2: Something about Old Red is no good for you, huh?
1: That Gwen Stefani's not working out for it.
2: No, I think he's working out just fine. what do we got coming up tomorrow? Tomorrow's Thursday, which means we'll do the open letter rewind in the morning, and that'll slingshot us into Cody Tucker in the 8 o'clock hour. We'll find out what he is up to and learn a couple of lessons. Cody will smarten us up tomorrow.
1: Yeah.
2: I got a good picture for Cody this week.
1: You do?
2: Yeah, check us out on Instagram.
1: You put it out after the show today?
2: I'll put it out a little later on this afternoon.
1: All right.
2: As soon as I remember.
1: Got to hit that algorithm.
2: I do.
1: In the sweet spot.
2: I don't know. I put a video up last night at 8 o'clock at night, which I never do, and I got the most views ever. So now it's 8 o'clock the time.
1: Yes, probably what
0: could
1: it
0: be.
1: Is. Did McGibble send you the photos?
2: Yeah, I'm going to pick out the ones for each one of us. Yeah. So.
1: See?
3: No, whatever. You are not.
1: Carmen, you knew it was going to happen.
3: You're not allowed.
1: You knew it.
2: It's my show. I have the last say on all the pictures.
3: No.
1: I bet they're flattering.
3: I quit. Take me out of the photo.
1: It's too late. It's been done.
2: He did not send them to me. As soon as he does, I will send them to all of you, and we'll take it from there.
3: Lies.
1: Yeah.
2: Swear to God.
1: He'll send us the link online with Rob Post.
3: Right.
1: And everybody's mocking and ridiculing.
0: It just says theboneonline.com.
1: Yeah.
0: Oh, there it is.
1: Here. You guys go over these right here.
2: Stare at them as long as you want.
1: Yeah. They're on Instagram. You can find them.
2: You can find us on Instagram at the Mike Calta Show. There are other pictures up there. Joe?
4: Yes, Mike.
2: I had you in the Peaky Blinders last night.
4: Oh.
2: On the AI.
4: Oh, I'm going to have to. I don't know if I saw that.
2: Yeah.
4: I'll look. It was Chrissy's birthday, so we were busy.
2: Yeah, I understand. What did you guys do?
4: No, we stayed home.
1: Cracked?
2: Did you crack?
4: Maybe there might have been some cracking going on.
2: Was it a two-man or just you?
4: Well, it was just a single man, maybe.
2: Yeah, single man, yeah.
4: One man, one woman. That's it.
0: One man, one bottle of rum chata.
2: You guys have a great day. The After Show with Johnny B is up next. We'll see you tomorrow morning. Goodbye.

0: hungry.
1: Yeah.
2: That's a...
3: Oh, see, Papa, I'm a fool. I'm an old, fat, stupid fool. That's why.
4: What's really going on in your life?
5: Let's shoot Uma in the vagina.
6: Damn it. Mike, why are you doing this?
7: Cal, I have to go.
8: Oh, yeah. Fo shiz. Genuine. What's up, homie?
7: Bushy.
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0: damn right, woman. We are live. It is Wednesday, 10 a.m., 102.5 The Bone. This is the Mike Out the After Show. You already know, baby. I am Johnny B, and my social media handles are Johnny B Tampa on pretty much everything except TikTok. If you want to see my stupid food reviews, it is Johnny B Eats Everything. I know. So go ahead. Throw your fat jokes at me. You think I haven't written one better than you today? It's hump day, everybody, and you know what that means. Hump day is when I pick a song for you to get your hump on. That's right, women's. So, our fellas, you know, well, if you want to be romantic. And I've been getting feedback from people. They've not only enjoyed my hump day songs, I had one couple use my hump day song. Now, they didn't send me a video or audio or anything like that, but I still appreciate the fact that they told me that it helped them out. Now, I'm going to go way back to the 90s again. The song I picked today that will help you get your hump on, even if you're ugly and you haven't aged well, you've been with your partner for 20, 30, 40 years. If you put this song on and you don't get laid, you need to check yourself. Oh, yeah. It's Casey and JoJo, baby. They're going to make a lot of hump days. I hope my wife is awake right now with the radio on. Not really, because there's too many other guys in my neighborhood that could get to the house way before I can. I'm going to play it for her later, see what happens. She'll probably just laugh at me and be like, these are good wings. Hit me up with your favorite hump day song. Slide into my DMs. Phone lines are open, 800-771-1025. I have a special guest in the studio today. We are the flagship station of the Tampa Bay Lightning, and games will be played here in the next several weeks. Longer season. Ah, it's beautiful. But if you are as big a fan as I am, then you already know the We the Thunder podcast, which really plays hand in hand with a lot of the personalities you'll hear on Lightning Radio. Probably have been a guest on the podcast. Shooter and Schoolie are here, everybody. Say hi, fellas.
1: What's up, everybody?
0: Hey, you're on the big radio, man.
1: What's up, Johnny B?
0: Hey, how you doing, man? I haven't seen you guys in person in, I don't know, a few months. Last time I saw y'all, we were probably hanging out at the digs or something. But, I mean, I've run into you a few times. Poker tables, things like that. So, how have you guys been doing it? Are you already doing podcasts, or do you only do them during the season?
1: We're kind of in our off season right now.
0: Yeah.
1: So this is like the part of the NHL where there's just not much going on. I mean, there is, if you do want to get your fix of the Lightning, Schoolie, you want to share the beans? Because if they follow Thunderbolts on Facebook, then they probably know that you can watch some of your Lightning players and former Lightning players right now.
2: Yeah, down at the Brandon Ice complex.
0: Oh, yeah.
2: The Lightning players are down there right now training.
0: Oh, yeah. You know, I still have media credentials for the Lightning. Either they messed up and they keep sending them to me every year, or they just feel bad for ghosting me after my 1 year on Lightning Radio. As a matter of fact, I know they do. I've talked to them. But, I love those guys, and I enjoyed doing 1 year of Lightning Radio and doing a show with Chief that was... I was in an acid dream. I was like, am I on the radio with Chief right now? Like, all the time? This is really cool. But I bet I could use my media credential just walking to the Brandon Ice arena thing. Because I live in the Brandon area, so it'd be really easy for me to slide on around there.
2: If not, you can still stand outside with the rest of the groupies.
0: In the public area?
2: Yeah, and get autographs. I saw Vassy and Cooch stopped yesterday. And we'll sign in autographs for the fans.
0: Oh, that's very nice. Only the two most popular players? Okay, that's good. God, that would freak me out. Well, actually, I met Vazzy. I never met Cooch. You know, so when I was hosting those, the Block Party podcast, live podcast, I would do like a little pre-show and kind of work the crowd and stuff. Probably what got me fired. But, I didn't even know who the surprise guest was going to be every week until maybe 10 minutes before, because they didn't want me to leak it out somehow. And I'd be like, oh, man, I want to know who it is. And they go, okay, you're getting ready to announce him. You know, it's Braden Point. And I'm like, oh my God, I know my God, it's raining. And they're like, calm down, dude. Like, I go, I'm sorry, dude. Like, freaking out, you know? Like, yeah. So but it was always like a really, really big player. I remember when it was Stamkos and I almost peed in my pants. I was like, ah. And I made sure to like run over and shake his hand as he was walking up. And he looked at me like, God, it's an odd shaped man. And I'm like, I get it. You know, you're a beautiful person. I'm not. It's pretty exciting stuff. You guys, I've done your podcast with you, like post game and things like that. You guys really put in the work when it comes to like knowing the stats and the players and everything else. I think a lot of these fan podcasts I'm one of them. I do a sports podcast every week and with a couple of comedians, and we don't do any research, man. I just kind of spit out what I know in the top of my head. Well, I probably sound like a giant dummy, which is what the show's supposed to be. But you guys, man, I'm doing a podcast with you. I'm like, these guys know every damn thing about every player. I just do fart jokes for a living, you know? So how much research do you do going into like games and stuff like that?
1: I don't know if we really do that much research. We're just that big of fans.
0: Okay.
1: We just know everything. We watch every game. That's kind of why we started doing the podcast. So I'd say the most research I do, and I don't think we did it last time you were on, but you'll have to come on this season, is I like to play games with our guests. So sometimes I'll throw up some different graphics.
0: Gotcha. Or
1: there is a little preparation in that, but I think that's one of the things that makes our show different than us just, you know, talking about stats and the previous game and things like that.
2: And then in 2015, I started a Facebook fan group.
0: Yes.
2: That has almost 10,000 people. And it was more of a, you know, people that just became fans, new fans. And it was a way for them to connect and be able to find out about the sport, because I love growing Tampa Bay Lightning hockey.
0: Yeah, man.
2: Growing the sport is more important to me than anything else.
0: So do you feel partly responsible for us having one of the number one fan bases in hockey? Because it is crazy. They're on a run of sold out games. Like they might be leading the league besides the big ones like Toronto.
2: No, they actually have the record for for the most sellouts, more than any other team.
0: It's crazy. Yeah, and it's Tampa. That has to piss off Canadians and stuff, you know, knowing that we're down here sweating our balls off in middle of winter time, and we have this amazing hockey fan base and fan, you know, our hockey team. It's got to really annoy them. When's the last time Canada won a Stanley Cup?
1: 1992.
0: Ha ha! You idiots! They're not here. They're up north right now. So
2: except for they knocked us out of the playoffs.
0: Oh well, so big deal. Can't win them all, kids. No. You know.
1: I'll give Schoolie some credit though. I've done a little bit, but when Schoolie finds out or meets someone that has not been to a Lightning game, he will give that person his tickets.
0: Wow.
1: To a Lightning game, because hockey is one of those games where, you know, I'll watch games on TV all the time, but
0: sure.
1: I think for a casual fan or someone that's just trying to get into the sport, TV doesn't really do it for you. You have to go to the game and have that whole Lightning experience. So we try to get people that have not been to the arena into the arena so they can experience
0: it. I tell people all the time, the Lightning is the only team that watching it on TV is the third best way to enjoy it.
1: Yep.
0: Because number one is being there. And to be in a hockey arena for a hockey game, it's the best live experience of any sporting event that I've ever gone to, including UFC and things like that. I just love being in the hockey arena, the atmosphere, also the production that they do there with John and Franzone and everybody, the video team, it's unmatched. But my second favorite is on the radio because of Dave Mishkin and the great job that they do on Lightning Radio. I enjoy it so much more if I'm at home and a Lightning game is being played in every 2 days, you know, during the season. I tell my Amazon lady, I'm not going to say her name and ruin everybody's morning because their box is going off. But I'll just tell her play 102.5 tomorrow. Or I'll have it in my headset or in my car. And once in a while, if it's a big game, I'll put on the video in the corner. But I have Michigan playing because,
2: it's Michigan.
0: Sorry, Randorf, you're great. But it's Michigan, you know, he's the best.
2: And Esposito if it's a home game.
0: Oh, so, he's my favorite grumpy grandfather on the radio, dude.
2: We got to interview him. That was our dream interview, and we got to interview him last season. And it was probably the best interview we've ever done.
0: He's like, him and Chief were doing a podcast for a while, like Martini Mondays.
1: Yep.
0: And it was fantastic because it was just those two guys talking about old school hockey stories and even off the ice stories. I was like, dude, this is, as they're actually at Bernini drinking martinis, I'm like, this is fantastic. Give me more of any two old school cats with so many, like, you know, so much rich history and anything. Like, give me a couple of cigar makers, give me a couple of restaurateurs, and, you know, having happy hour together on a podcast. Yeah, that's what I want to hear. That's good stuff. Phone lines are open if you'd like to join us. 800-771-1025. On the Mike Calta Show today, and I want to hear your input on this, fellas. One of the big topics during Galvin's news was celebrities that suck at their job. So there was another poll, national poll, where they were asking people what celebrities suck at their job and why. And I agree. Man, I think, like, Gio and Galvin and, you know, we agree on so many. Like, whenever they bring something, I'm like, I go, dude, you were just thinking the same thing I was thinking. And Mike, too. We're very like-minded people. I say this radio station is food, sports, and farts is my new slogan besides Real World Radio. But they brought up Bob Dylan as a person that that's not good, that everybody for some reason likes. I've never, ever heard a Bob Dylan song where I go, this is awesome. Like, it's just like a mumbling old, like, heroin addict. The first time I heard it, it's like, I'm like, nope. Is there somebody that you think is a celebrity that sucks at their job? Like, somebody annoys you? Like, how's this person famous?
1: Gosh, I don't know. I don't think I'd go with a musician, though. I think I'd go more with the actor, because
0: yes,
1: actors are playing pretend for a living, right?
0: Right.
1: So, I don't know. I can't think of any actors off
2: Angela, the top. Angelina Jolie would be one of mine.
0: You don't think she can act?
2: No, I don't. I just think she's just there to look pretty.
0: She acts like a lady that gives me boners.
2: Yeah, that's what she's there for.
0: Get an Oscar for that one, baby.
2: I mean, what have you seen her in since she's been?
0: I thought she was good in Hacks. Was that the name of it?
1: Hackers.
0: Yeah, Hackers.
1: That was a long time ago. That was the last time the Canadians won a Stanley Cup, I think.
0: Holy crap.
1: It's been that long.
2: I mean, since she was Miss Brad Pitt. I don't think she's
0: Mrs. Smith.
2: Yeah.
0: But she was
1: Mr. and Miss Smith. She was born into it too, right? Like, she was born into, like, one
0: what
1: of
0: about Tomb
1: families.
0: Raider? Yeah, well, you know, she's pretty hot in Tomb Raider.
2: But hot in being a good actress is two different things.
0: I mean, well, you can make up for not being a good actress if you're hot. I don't think J-Lo's a great actress.
2: No.
0: But she's in how many movies? A million, you know? So I think she's an okay actress, but she's not blowing anybody's minds.
2: The Wonder Woman. What was Gail Gadot?
0: Oh, Gail Gadot.
2: Gadot,
0: yeah, she don't have to know how to act either.
2: Right, exactly.
0: Total boners. You know, like, I watched both Wonder Woman movies. No idea what happened in either movie. I couldn't tell you the plot, who she fought, nothing. I just watched her the entire time. I go, God, she's a good Wonder Woman. You know what I mean?
2: Ben Affleck.
0: No, he's a good actor. Get out of here.
2: No.
0: He plays a good Boston guy because he's from Boston. Yeah.
2: Yeah, he's just got a type, just like Adam Sandler. Like, it's, you're like stereo casted.
0: Oh, man, do not besmirch the great Adam Sandler.
2: Great comedian, one of the best comedians.
0: Great singer, great comedic actor, I think should be its own category. But he's done dramatic stuff. What was the one where Not the gemstone one or whatever, because that one gave me anxiety. The one where I'm brain farting.
1: Argo.
0: He's
1: directed and produced some
2: clips.
1: He's got some time.
0: No, there was the one where he was kept rebuilding the apartment because he lost his wife in 9/11, and it had like it was really sad. But that was the first time I was like, this guy can act, dude. Like, he's got me all crying, like I'm watching a Publix commercial during the holidays. It was brutal. Now.
1: He's got good. One for you.
0: Okay.
1: Will Ferrell. What
0: Shut
1: happened?
0: Your damn mouth. Get out of the studio now.
1: I love Will Ferrell.
0: No, go smash your fruit in the hallway, dude. We're not doing this.
1: Is it just the same? I mean, is it just because he's kind of doing the same thing over again? Because you know what I'm talking about.
0: I would say in the moment right now, he's a bit oversaturated in this stage of his career. But some of the absolute best comedy moments on SNL, movies, some of the best quotable movies or Will Ferrell movies. Like, he's fantastic. Even when he popped in on like Eastbound and Down, so good, man. What are you talking about? He's one of those guys, though, people either love him or they hate him, you know? So I don't know. I'm a Will Ferrell guy. I remember in the 90s when you guys were probably in high school, people said that about Chris Farley. They're like, I don't get it. Like, what? He's in too many movies. Like, you shut your damn mouth. Chris Farley's a legend already, you know? But he's oversaturated. I don't like Pedro Pascal for the same reason. Great actor. Well, you don't have to be in everything, dude. You know what I mean? Like, get out of here. Like, yeah, it's too much, Pedro. Too much Jelly Roll. You know, and not to throw too much shade at Jelly Roll, but I never thought he was the best singer, you know?
2: And he's canceled the tour now.
0: Well, he said for health reasons. My guess is he's lost all this weight. He's going to get all the plastic surgery done, get all the skin tightened up. I wouldn't be shocked if he got the tattoos taken off his face in the next 2 years. That's part of this thing that takes a little bit of time to do all that. And he just comes back this whole different guy, changes his name. He's like, I ain't Jelly Roll no more. I'm Jesus Man or whatever, you know, he wants to go with. You know, like, that's what I think. By the way, don't make fun of him at your meeting later because... not to say anybody's names, but big fan of Jelly Roll. Yeah, he loves them. So don't just be like, tell him how much you love Jelly Roll. That'd right. be great. Yeah. But yeah, and I met him in person. Nice guy. But you ever meet somebody so nice, you think there's something nefarious about it? Like they're covering something up? That's what Jelly Roll's always done for me. Like when you see him in interviews, it's like, I just want to change the world, man. One song at a time. I tell people if I can do it. A poor boy used to do gangster rap and was in prison. I was a bad man and I gave my soul to Christ. And now, man, things are just every day. It's a beautiful thing. And I work hard and my wife, oh, if I can do it, you can do it. I'm like, what? Nobody's that nice, dude.
2: I turned this escort into a housewife.
0: Yeah. Well, she's rich, too. Good for them. Well, but look, I'm not saying he don't deserve it because I know comedians that I don't think are funny at all that are super rich and thriving, but I don't hate on them. You know, I go, you know, whatever. They're not taking my money from me. If people want to pay for whatever content, they can pay for whatever content they want. Good. Enjoy. I know radio personalities that stink. You know what I mean? Mainly just me.
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13: But he's gay. I mean, he's gay. Excuse me. He's blind.
14: You ready?
15: Oh, wait. So we're just going to wing it?
14: There's a big difference between winging it and saying what happens. Now let's see what happens.
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3: 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With your host, John Senning.

0: say that Diz was worried. I saw the look in his eyes. I was in that studio, lost track of time. I looked down and said 12:58. And when I walked out the door, the intro's playing. I saw the panic in your eye. But we're fine.
1: Yeah.
0: Everybody's fine. Welcome to Senning Show. My name is John Senning. He is Dizzy. Thank you so much for being here. By the way, before I forget, and I'm a dick for not knowing. Kelly?
1: Nope.
0: Carrie?
1: Nope. With an A.
0: Kaylee? Callie?
1: No, it's a guy.
0: I know.
1: Oh.
0: So where's the A?
1: You said Kelly. No. First letters
0: there
1: in
0: there. There are guys that with the name Kelly.
1: Alan.
0: I think. What is it?
1: Alan.
0: Dude, I swear that's not what you told me yesterday.
1: It's not. I said the wrong name yesterday. It's
0: Alan. His name's Alan.
1: His name's Alan. I said Alex yesterday.
0: Okay.
1: It's not Alex. It's Alan.
0: Alan.
1: Yeah.
0: Alan made these badass, and you can see it on Bone TV, 102.5 The Bone on YouTube, these badass, it's not really coming through, different drinking devices. I am just a sucker. I have so many, like Yeti, Tumblr, and all sorts of different things. And he made these awesome Senning Show cups and whatever the hell this big drinking canteen would be called. He made one for me, made one for Diz, made one for JoJo with our names on them. I traveled my whole travels with this thing. I absolutely love it. I think I'm ready to retire my big one. I can just refill this a couple times a day. I can hold it with my finger like this. So shout out to Alan,
1: yeah.
0: I still think Diz is messing with me, but shout out to Alan.
1: Yeah, and I remember I gave it to, so when you were gone, I gave the juice hers.
0: Yeah.
1: She's like, you got this for me? I go, yeah, I'm giving it to you. And she goes, you made this? I go, well, I didn't technically make this, but I'm giving it to you.
0: Nor did I get it made for you.
1: Yeah, she's like, so is this a birthday gift? I'm like, sure, yeah.
0: So does she know, is this her, if she's listening somewhere, is this her
1: finding out,
0: that it was not just a birthday gift from you? Stolen birthday valor. I have a bunch of things that I want to touch on in the first one. I hope you're out there right now, Paul. Paul. We know Paul. Vroom, vroom. Ross Chastain, Brooks and Dunn Radio. So I pass his house every day to get to work. And you know, I've been kind of talking about, I was worried about him. I don't know what's going on with his health. He hasn't really shared anything with me, but he's alluded to the fact that, you know, maybe things aren't good. So when I drive by, I'm always paying attention and trying to figure out, you know, if he's okay. And today, I'm about to drive by, and I can see, like, a car at the end of the driveway, and I can see, like, some activity, like, behind a car. Like, I can tell something is afoot.
1: Okay.
0: Like, I don't know what it is, and I don't know that it's even him, but I can just tell something is going on. And then as I get close, I kind of start slowing down. Dude, Paul jumps up from behind a car and freaking drops trow and freaking mooned me.
1: No way. You saw Paul's ass.
0: I saw Paul's ass. And he gave me a bunch of goodies. I got him in my car, a bunch of different stuff. That's the other reason that makes me think he's not doing well. He seems to be getting rid of all of his belongings. But he just a
1: and
0: bunch.
1: Clothes.
0: Yeah, clothes. Like, he gave me a bunch of hats. He actually, maybe the coolest thing he gave me, and I meant to bring it up here because I wanted to read it. It's actually for Ian Beckles, and it's like an old school Buccaneers book that looks brand new. I'm not sure from what year or season, but essentially, like, each player got to write, like, their own page of this book about themselves and about the way they play.
1: It's like when you have a yearbook and you get your senior page.
0: Kind of.
1: Okay.
0: So he gave me a bunch of goodies.
1: Does Ian have a page in there?
0: Oh, yeah.
1: He wrote stuff?
0: Yes. Oh,
1: that's
0: yes.
1: Awesome.
0: Yes. He has his full page. So he gave me that to give to Ian and some hats and other things like that.
1: This Senning Show rub, we just get free stuff. This is from Pat. This jacket I was given from Pat.
0: Dude, let me. Oh,
1: he left it today.
0: Dude, there's just some. I had all sorts of gifts on my on my desk when I got here yesterday. I'm sorry, I don't remember everybody's name, but there's stuff for you in it as well. I want to say the guy's name was Robert, and I think I took it home because it was on my desk. I took it home assuming that if there were other things for other people, then they already got it, but I think I have a bag that has everybody's stuff. It's mostly like NASCAR stuff, but then there's just like some random, I don't even know how to explain what they are. They're just like things that you would have around the house, like little signs that would say, like, I don't know this is what it says, but something to the effect of, like, this kitchen makes the best love or something. You know what I'm saying?
1: Yeah,
0: like
1: some,
0: and I imagine those were for
1: JoJo.
0: Yeah. So thank you to everybody who's always gifting us with different things.
1: Yeah, our listeners are the greatest.
0: They really, really are. And you know, I said that yesterday, and I mean it. It took, I think, I was chatting with those that know this morning. I think yesterday might be the most viewed Bone YouTube video of the year, at the least yesterday's show.
1: Really?
0: Yeah. It's creeping towards 3,000 right now. So thank you to everybody who popped on yesterday and continues to reach out and say very, very nice things. You know, it's tough. It's still tough. I think I'm getting a little more comfortable chatting about it, but it just sucks. Like, that's really all there is to it. Going home is terrible. Going terrible. Going to bed is terrible. Waking up in the morning is terrible. Like, all of those things that you're adding about it. But it just sucks. Like, that's really all there is to it. Going home is terrible. Going to bed is terrible. Waking up in the morning is terrible. Like, all of those things that you just kind of have, you know, different routines. And it's just... definitely, it sounds more dramatic. Like, I'm not, this isn't a cry for help because it sounds really bad, but it's like life just feels empty. Like,
1: yeah, of course.
0: As messed up as, and that sounds like, and I also don't want to do anything. You know what I mean? Like, I don't have this desire to be like, let's go, let's do this, let's do that. I just, when I get home, I'm kind of like, I don't really want to be here for the most part. But we still have Roman, who's been very sweet and I think it has been a big difference maker. But everything's going to be okay. And every day, hopefully, we'll keep getting better and better than the last. I did have a couple things, because I told you that I wrote a bunch of notes about the week off. And there were a couple things that I did not get a chance to talk about. One of them, I have the audio of the guy of the broken door thing. I do have that. I sent it to myself. I'll play it in just a second. But the other thing that I wanted to mention, this was insane. So it was August 1st. So August 1st was that Saturday, where we woke up, we got a quick breakfast, we went to the Country Music Hall of Fame, which was actually really, really cool. I didn't know what to expect. Very, very interesting. It's just cool.
1: They saw a nod to us.
0: Yeah, I saw, dude, that was actually my favorite part.

0: was you go through all these different exhibits, I guess you could say, and it was cool. Like they had Elvis Presley's gold Cadillac. They got
1: country.
0: He falls under the category.
1: All right,
0: they got like Johnny Cash's first guitar.
1: Oh, that's cool.
0: They happen to have like a huge Kenny Chesney exhibit that had all of these crazy things that I guess artists just give to the Country Music Hall of Fame. But anyways, we had a good time. We did that, and then we left there. I could not, for most of the evening on Saturday night, I could just not stop thinking about this, because we leave the Country Music Hall of Fame and we don't know what to do. We don't know where to go. It was kind of earlier in the day. We had Dirty Heads that night, so we were trying not to get like completely, you know, hammered all day long. And we were like, do we go right? Do we go left? Do we go up here? Do we go up there? And the arena where the Predators play, that's like the middle of the town. So we were right behind that, and we were trying to kind of decide, do we want to go up closer to our hotel this way, or do we want to go further down Broadway and go that way? So we take a left, and we make it to a little bar, and it was a great little spot. We sat there for a bit, and probably about 20 minutes after we got in there, Broadway, the main road that runs through Nashville, at night, it's closed. It's closed down. Traffic or foot traffic only.
1: Oh, it's like Ybor.
0: Pretty much, yeah. So as we're sitting there, I notice like that they start closing off the road. And I'm like, okay, it's, you know, Saturday midday, like around 1 or whatever, maybe a little earlier. I said they must just be getting ready to close the road down. So we stay at the bar for a little bit. It started raining. We eventually left. And I get back to the room and I flip the news on, and every channel is on. And when we left the bar, I did not really notice anything. Through all of this, I did not hear any sirens.
1: Oh.
0: I didn't know what was going on. Like it did, you would think that it would have been just a complete scene.
1: Yeah.
0: But it was not. But we get back to the hotel room and I turn on the TV. On the block we were on, if you look at the pictures that were all over the internet, if you saw the story pop up, the bar we're sitting in is in the background. Pretty much at the same exact time we were walking up the block to get to the bar we were going to, an 87-year-old man blasted through a red light and hit four pedestrians in the crosswalk on Broadway in Nashville. And I went back, I looked at, because I'm a weirdo, I looked at the pictures that I took when we got inside the bar. When I tell you, if we would have made a right rather than a left, we might have not gotten hit by the car, but we would have been at that intersection within 5 minutes of when that crash happened.
1: That's insane.
0: It was. I couldn't get over it. I still can't get over it. But it was a crazy story. So this 87-year-old guy from Kentucky had some sort of medical emergency. Just drove through the crosswalk when they had they had the go ahead, and it killed a dude. 58-year-old dude from Australia. But four people were hit.
1: Oh,
0: there was a guy from Jacksonville that's still in critical condition, and two other people. So it was just such a, I don't know. I'm not saying like if we would have made it right, that would have been us. But we probably would have seen it. We probably would have been a lot closer to it, and if we wouldn't have just taken a little bit a different fork in the road. So that was a bizarre moment.
1: Oh, that must be crazy too, that like the family in Australia finds out that someone who just went to the States just got killed.
0: I was thinking the same thing. It's so one of the bands that opened for Dirty Heads, they were from Australia. Like when they got up, they're like, we're from Australia. And I was like, oh my god, what if it's like one of their family members that like came into town to see them,
1: or their drummer,
0: something.
1: Like, they must see our drummer.
0: They were like running a couple minutes late. And I said, I'm like, dude, what if it was one of the members of the band?
1: Yeah.
0: Like they just, you know, I don't know how bands work. Sometimes like the drummer shows up late or shows up right before showtime, whatever it may be. So that was a crazy, bizarre thing. So now they're saying because of this, they actually like were holding press conferences on the road later day telling people that they want to close down Broadway like all the time.
1: Yeah.
0: Not ever allow cars to drive on it.
1: The Christmas pub crawl, something like that similar happened for the Calta Cruz pub crawl.
0: Yeah.
1: Johnny just finished like doing a song with them, walked outside, and someone ran a light and hit a guy on a scooter, threw him up in there. And he said like when he saw the guy get hit, like his limbs were all going every which way. Like,
0: dude,
1: it was insane.
0: Crossing the road, and it sounds so stupid, but is the most underrated, dangerous thing that we take for granted, yeah. especially depending on where you are. Like if you go out in downtown St. Pete, like there's people getting hit by cars all the time in downtown St. Pete. In Tampa, depending on where you are, like it's just a thing. I think people just assume I've got a walking guy, I'll be fine.
1: Yeah.
0: And I believe if it's not the number one, it's one of the top states for pedestrian deaths is the state of Florida. So
1: I got hit by a car once when
0: what?
1: I was younger.
0: Yeah, what?
1: Yeah, it didn't hit me too hard, but like I remember I was like, it was in Canada, actually. So I was young. And I think I was supposed to be with my sister, and I think she left me.
0: Oh, God.
1: And I remember. Goodie,
0: thank God that didn't go sideways. She would have been disowned.
1: Yeah, we lived like 2 blocks from the school. Like, you walk down the street.
0: All, oh, gee, sorry.
1: And you can make it across the street. Like, and I remember going across the street and seeing cars pass, and I closed my eyes because I figured I was a stupid kid. I go, you close your eyes when you sleep. Nothing can hurt you.
0: That
1: I was
0: is,
1: wrong.
0: I will say. I will say that is stupid. Yeah, yeah. I'm glad you're alive. But wow. Okay, so I do have. Let me play just a clip of the just to reset. And I wanted to have this yesterday, but I just didn't plan accordingly. So I got it today. Very briefly, just to reset for those that weren't listening at this time yesterday. When we left town last Monday, abruptly, we went to downtown Asheville, North Carolina, and stayed at a very nice hotel called the Kimpton, which was supposedly like the nicest hotel right in the center of downtown. And we got in late. It was after midnight. We went out. We tried to find a drink. We did find a little bar. And we ended up coming back to the hotel around 2:30-ish. When we got back to our room, the door would not let us in. And it wasn't the key issue. There was something wrong with the door reader.
1: You were kicking it.
0: And what happened next and the people that tried to help us were just fascinating. I hope that this comes through on the air, anything like what it really was. But so at this point, so this guy... Because we didn't know what we were in for. So Danielle started recording. Once this guy had already told us it was a complete nightmare and was telling us all of the different things that he had to do to finally let us in our yeah. door at damn near 3 o'clock in the morning.
2: I'm going to go downstairs, log into this thing.
3: Oh, Jesus.
2: Yes. So it'll be...
3: He'll get you in there. It's going to take a little bit.
2: I'll get you in there. It's going to take a while.
3: Oh, Jesus.
4: What is a get while?
2: What's that?
4: What is a while? Like, if you had to give it...
0: I will say, I didn't really notice it at the time, and you can't hear the guy very well, but it's worth the price of admission to hear Danielle getting mad at this guy, because he starts explaining what he has to do, and she just is like, go do it, yeah. pretty much.
4: Yes.
2: I'm sorry,
4: like, how long?
2: Oh. Depends on how... I haven't done this in a while.
4: If you had to guess...
0: I haven't done this in a while.
4: Just throw out
3: like
4: a number.
3: An hour?
2: No, it shouldn't be done. No.
3: Okay.
2: Maybe 10. Hopefully, I'll be done.
4: Okay.
2: Oh, okay. I gotta log in. I gotta scroll down, do this. I gotta plug this thing.
4: All right, let's get it started. Okay. Let's get it going. Let's get it going.
2: And then I have to carry the laptop up out of the room. Take off a little
0: car.
4: It's okay.
0: But once the let's get it going, he still felt yeah. the need to like keep going with the details.
4: Let's just, yeah, let's get it going. Thank you.
1: Thank you. That's a good cutoff.
0: I don't know what... There's another 10 seconds. I don't know if I...
3: I had some beer. I don't know if you...
5: But I might need something stronger than that, my friend.
0: Dude, the one thing I did leave out was they didn't offer like anything. Like there was like comp or anything. But the funny thing was, is we're sitting down there and I'm like, we didn't eat. So I'm like hungry. So I go up. It was like bizarro land. I go, do you have any food down here? Do you have any snacks? He goes, oh, we got some stuff. He then like takes me back into a closet where there's like boxes of like chips. And I go, can I just have one of these? And he's like, oh yeah. So I take some Cool Ranch Doritos. And he's like gonna charge me for them.
1: He told you that?
0: Well, he's like, oh yeah, just come up here, I'll take care of you. I'm like, really? He's like, ah, oh, yeah, you can have them.
1: Yeah, they're little bags.
0: Yeah, I'm like, what the hell? So this one, it's I don't know if it translates, but this is once he gets us into our room, and the beginning of what you hear is him insinuating that I had been kicking the door. I think the first thing you hear the guy say is, "I'm not trying to accuse you of anything." Stand by.
2: I just wonder if y'all like. I'm not giving y'all nothing. Don't give. I mean, no. I just wonder if y'all like.
3: No.
2: Try to open it or anything.
3: No. All we tried to do was scan it, and it didn't work.
2: So what I did was I just kind of like I was going to replace the batteries because I don't have that tool up there.
0: This is 3 o'clock in the morning. For God's sakes.
2: I did like that.
0: Like, he feels like he needs to give me a tutorial on the door.
3: Weird.
2: It's like it's got a short.
3: Yeah.
2: And are y'all going to be checking out tomorrow?
3: Yes.
4: Are you saying we're not going to be able to leave the room?
2: Do what?
4: You're saying we're not going to be able to get back in if we leave?
2: Well, it's working right now.
3: Yeah. That's all.
2: It's got like this weird short end or something.
3: Yeah.
4: Okay.
2: When I first came up here, I couldn't get to it. And I took this cover off.
3: Yeah.
2: And then once I put a little, when I hit it like that, and I did like that, it started working. Yeah,
3: that's all we need for tonight.
4: Yeah.
2: Okay. Let me put this cover on right here.
1: Are you holding the phone up? Or
0: no, okay. Dude, I didn't know that she was recording at all.
1: Oh, she was recording. Okay,
0: And I did not know until the next day.
1: She's a pro.
0: I did not know that she was recording anything. I don't even really know.
1: I'm not trying to cool you.
2: She said left or right, and it only goes one way. And I was trying to go this way. It didn't
0: want
2: to go.
0: She thought he was messed up.
1: Like, yeah, you said, like, I'm not saying he was drunk or on
0: something.
1: Yeah,
0: no, I don't know. But
2: I see. I got to push.
3: There we go.
2: Yeah.
3: All right, we appreciate it.
2: I spent a lot of time trying to get that stupid cover.
3: Thank you so much.
2: Okay. Thank you.
4: Have a good night.
3: You bet. Have a good night.
0: What a mess.
1: That's so weird.
0: It was so weird, dude. It was absolutely the weirdest thing ever.
1: That's you have to pay for the chips after all that. Get out of here. I'm not paying for no chips.
0: Exactly. They were, man, I got to say, I'm ready to be a Cool Ranch guy. I know that, like, I'm just saying, I might be willing to put Cool Ranch Doritos over the OG. Like, I just, something about, I think I had at least two bags of Cool Ranch Doritos on our travels, and there's something about the Cool Ranch that's really got me captivated right now.
1: Am I just thinking Mandela effect, but it was always only nacho cheese, Doritos, Los Tacos. They never had a Cool Ranch version, right?
0: No, they did.
1: They
0: ended up bringing one to the table.
1: That was crack, I thought.
0: I guess a gift of sorts. And then yesterday at the beginning of the show, I thought it was going to be a bigger thing, but the conversation just got lost. You know, under the circumstances, I'm looking for things undeniably to cheer me up and then make me feel a certain way. So I had a list yesterday, and the only song that I got to was the song Happy by Pharrell Williams.
1: Yep.
0: But I found an article that talks about the science of how music makes you happy. And there is a list of the songs that scientifically make you happy when you listen to them. So I thought we could play a few and then rate our happiness level based on how it makes you feel. But there's more than that, because here's the first song on the list. But as I was traveling through the Smoky Mountains and the Cherokee Nation tribe, it struck me that I have my bongo drum and I have my tambourine. And Diz needs some instruments. So I've got two things here for you.
1: Oh!
0: I've got a Cherokee, I guess, maraca of sorts.
1: Yeah.
0: So fire that bad boy up. Let's hear it. Okay, it's just take it for, yeah, there you go. All right, I like that. I think you got a nice rhythm there. How happy are you feeling based on the song?
1: A little happier than the Pharrell song.
0: Yeah, I like this song. This song does make me happy. And then I also have this, which this is a true Native American drum of some sort.
1: Oh, that's going to be fun. Oh, man.
0: Yeah, I don't know if you can play it to a beat, but I figure now we all

0: There's one on this list that I've always...
1: Is this for me?
0: Yeah.
1: Oh,
0: yeah.
1: Thank you, man.
0: I've always been like a secret fan of that. I think what it is like almost biological that it makes me feel so good when I hear it. And it's number two on the list.
1: Ooh, is it a...
0: You're never going to guess it.
1: Is it a pop song?
0: It is. Oh. The list is actually broken down into categories. This is the top 10 or top 5 happiest older songs.
1: Okay. Oh!
0: Dude, something about it.
1: It's girls. Is that what I'm right?
0: Yeah. So, whether you're happy or you're sad, hopefully this makes you a little happier scientifically.

0: know what I did. I just popped a tan. One of the...
1: Popped a tan?
0: I don't know, dude. This was... Oh, God. This is falling apart. This was a garage sale purchase by Danielle, so this is probably 100 years old. The happiest pop songs of all time. I'm going to go with something that's newer. I don't really know how you feel about this, but I feel comfortable saying it kind of stimulates something in you when you hear it, whether you like this lady or not, and it's a newer one.

0: you have a song where if somebody said, like, play the song that makes you feel the best? That I should have asked you this earlier in the morning.
1: Yeah.
0: It's a tough question.
1: I might have one. Let's see, because I do have playlists.

0: The chord progressions, harmonic structures, and even the use of specific instruments can scientifically make people feel a joyful essence when a song is played.
1: I think mine would probably be MJ, The Way You Make Me Feel.
0: Whoa, okay. I like that. I like that a lot. I like that. Okay. That's a great pick.

0: Dude, you ever think about, I don't know what song I heard while I was traveling the roads that made me have this deep thought. Do you ever think about how, like, the greatest songs of all time are all just so overplayed that, like, it's hard to appreciate the songs? Like, does that make any sense?
1: Well, because they're all older ones we're thinking of. Like, well, you played a Taylor Swift one, was newer. But,
0: yeah. But, I'm looking at this list of the greatest, it says the happiest, per science, rock and roll songs of all time. And I think some of these songs are undeniably great songs that do make you happy. But they're so overplayed, and you've heard them so many times in your life that I think you just become numb to the fact that it's still probably a great, great song. I'm going to give you the primest example momentarily.

So if I heard this song on the radio right now, this next song, I would probably turn it. It's number one for rock songs that are supposed to make you happy. And it probably actually is a great song. But because you've heard it a million times and you think of a million different things, I don't know that it carries the same weight for everybody. This is a classic by Pitbull Toddler, I believe.

0: Yeah, I don't know if this would consider a... I don't know if I would consider this as a song that makes me happy.
1: No, no.
0: It's almost like not haunting, but it doesn't make me feel... Doesn't make me feel happy.
1: There's 100 songs I would pick that are rock songs before this one, I think, that make me feel good.
0: This is on the list, too, and this is a great one. We're about to take a break, but...
1: This is a good one.
0: When you hear these first couple notes, you feel a little joy, I'd like to think.

0: You will be glad to know, and I had to save this for last, I found a separate list that was the top 10 joy-inducing country songs of all time. And it was only right at the top of the list.
1: Brooks and Dunn,
0: the
1: baby.
0: Hall of Famers themselves. Boop, scoot, boogie. Will make you feel something.
2: Out in

0: I did take a picture. I only posted the one, but we'll have to post the other one. They had another display for Brooks and Dunn that was like their clothes that they wore like during a big award show performance and their guitars and stuff.
1: Yeah.
0: I'll have to post that one too. It's pretty cool to see.
1: If we win the Marconi, we have to dress as Brooks and Dunn.
0: Absolutely, dude.
1: We help accept it.
0: By the way, haven't even touched on that since we've been back. What an absolutely wild thing in the best way possible. The Marconi, undeniably the highest ranking award that anybody can receive for any reason in radio. And to know that this station has been nominated for the best news talk, which we're not really news talk, but one of the best talk stations in the country is freaking amazing. And shout out to John Brennan, Jason Meter, and I know Mike Olivero, from what I understand. I think you have to like put together a package. You know, you send it to the Marconi people and be like, this is what we're up to. I'm sure it includes clips of the shows, clips of charity work that everybody does and events and everything in between. And I think Mike Olivero puts that all together. So
1: that's awesome.
0: Dude, I wonder, was there any discussion like when it was announced, like if we win, do we, like, we're not all going, obviously, right?
1: I have no idea.
0: That hasn't been discussed.
1: Because I had the flu when I found out. So I don't know if on air people were talking about it, but they got to get the Senate show out there.
0: Yeah, maybe. I think we're probably at the bottom of the list of people that would be invited. But
1: really?
0: Yes, I do, actually.
1: Why?
0: Well, I think Mike Calta, first invite.
1: Yeah.
0: Drew, second invite. Then
1: Senning.
0: Then you've got the swinging D's. You got the Mike O's, the Jasons, the Johns. You know, I don't know. I'm probably forgetting people even.
1: Isaiah's
0: going.
1: Sports Chicks. Fishing Radio.
0: Shout out to the Sports Chicks wherever you are.
1: Yeah, roommates.
0: All right, we're gonna step aside for a moment. When we come back, we're gonna dig into that thing. Last I heard, unless this story has been updated, we have a prison escapee running the streets here in Tampa. I want to talk about that and maybe try to figure out what the right move is and what you do and where you go if you do find yourself able to escape. And I'd really, if you're out there, dude, this is a safe place. I'd love to hear from the guy himself who has escaped. And as a little two-parter for that thing, there was something that took place on social media last night. And disgusting, disturbing things are happening on social media every single day. This might be one of the most disturbing things I've seen on social media in a very, very long time, involving a pretty popular influencer. So we'll talk about all that and a bunch more. Oh, I feel like I need to hit us with one more happy song before. Hold on.
1: Surprise, Queen on the list though?
0: Queen Don't Stop. Was on the, yes. That was right at the top of the list.
1: Okay, that's a good one.
0: You like that song?
1: Well, as far as happy, Don't Stop
0: Me Now. Yeah that was on the list.
1: Because I'm having a good time. I'm gonna
0: have this is one of those songs too that like,
1: once it kicks in, it gets going though. It's a fun song.
0: It is fun. It's fun. I just think it's over. When you've heard it so many times, like the emotions go or something. Maybe. All right, don't go anywhere. More Senning Show on the way right here on 102.5 The Bone. 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You're a big part of that.
1: Oh, can we do the thing again?
0: Oh, yeah. Don't go anywhere. More Senning Show coming up on 102.5 The Bone. 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
1: raw,
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0: radio.
1: I'm a racing car passing by.
0: I don't think I've got the chance. I haven't been here since we had the appearance out at the Wild Fork in South Tampa. Thank you to everybody who came out.

0: 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I'm traveling at the speed of light. I want to make a supersonic
1: woman of you. 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

0: 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Appreciate you being here. 800-771-1025. I'm John Senning. He is Dizzy. Of course, 2 seconds before about to come back on the air, I get the phone call from Honor Thy Pet. I don't know why I thought it was going to take so much longer for like the cremation thing to happen, but I guess they're going to be delivering that tomorrow, which is, you know. Dude, something else crazy that happened when we were in Nashville. If you hear me play a lot of, you know, the reggae rock scene, you know, one of my favorite bands is Cashed Out. Dude, we go up to the box office, we get our tickets, and then we have to run back to the hotel real quick. As we're walking up the street, crossing the road to get to our hotel, there's Greg and Jackson from Cashed Out.
1: Oh, really?
0: They just happened. It's Greg. I think Greg from Cashed Out. I share a birthday with him.
1: Oh.
0: And he was in town for his birthday to see Dirty Heads as well. And
1: we ran into them.
0: It was, as soon as I saw him, I'm like, it wasn't computing in my head.
1: Yeah.
0: You know, like when you see people in places that you're not expecting to see them. So that was pretty damn cool to go to see those guys. They got a new album coming out soon.
1: I'm telling you, that trip was needed. It.
0: The more I talk about it, the more I realize that there were all these little things that I think I was asking for, like a grand sign somewhere along the way. And then once I go back and think about it and talk about it, I'm like, it was kind of just full of all sorts of different little nuggets. The program live on YouTube, 1025 The Bone. You'll see that little red circle is glowing. That means we are live. If you're in there, appreciate you. Hit the like button, subscribe on your way out. Vanessa, Steph, Charlie Hotel, Bill, Corey Puckett, Benny, Jason Bratcher, Ray Ray, Olympic Runner, and all the other fine folks in there. So, let me make sure this story has not been updated. If they have not, they're still looking for this guy. I will say, it's become very clear to me from watching documentaries and just seeing stories. And I'm not trying to give any, I know we're big in the prisons and the jails, but, and I'm not trying to help anybody out in this way.

0: If you can get yourself a doctor's visit outside of the jail, I feel like that's your best opportunity to escape.
1: Of course.
0: Like, there was the one, I remember, I think it was up in Alabama, and that one was a little different because the guy was banging the guard and they were like in love. But she went to take him on a doctor's or a dentist appointment, and then they just left. And there's been story after story throughout the years of during these these routine doctor's visits, they find an opportunity to escape. And it happened here. Tampa police are searching for a 36-year-old man who they say escaped from a court-ordered healthcare facility. So it's a little different than that, but not really. Tampa police officers are actively searching for 36-year-old Dallas Carl Dishman Jr. He vanished Monday evening. Community members who spot this guy are asked to call 911 immediately. Authorities are not explaining how Dishman escaped from the facility. Officials have also not stated whether this guy is considered dangerous or if he has a history of violent behavior. Yeah, not tons of information here, which you would think if the guy was that dangerous, then they would probably have to tell the public, right?
1: Yes, well, I would hope so.
0: Hold on, let me see if I Google this guy's name and I find anything about him other than just the story that he escaped from sort of custody. Search underway for defendant who escaped. See, it is weird because so he's a suspect. He committed a crime of some sort, but he was put on like a mental hold.
1: Okay.
0: He has a lengthy, this one's got a little more detail. He has a lengthy history of violent felony arrests, including multiple assaults and drug charges. But during his last charge, he was ruled incompetent to stand trial. And, it sounds like maybe he's probably dangerous, I would say.
1: Yeah.
0: So let's say getting out of a jail or custody, whatever you want to call it in this situation, that part is the tricky part. But let's just say, for the sake of the argument, you're this guy, Dallas Carl Dishman Jr., 36, and they take you on some sort of doctor's appointment, and you get free.
1: Okay.
0: Where do you go? Like, what is the first thing that you do, and how far away do you try to get? What is your immediate plan of action if you're able to escape?
1: If I'm him, I'm getting out of that town or city I'm in immediately, because that's where they're going to start looking first in all the places. So yeah, you got to get out of there first. So I don't know if I don't think you could hitchhike, because people don't really pick up hitchhikers.
0: Yeah, and I think that
1: you got to be a stowaway.
0: Like hide somewhere.
1: Like, you got to find someone who has like a truck, and maybe they have a, like, not even in the bed of the truck, but you know how they're like hauling something.
0: Okay.
1: Kind of hide in the back there.
0: Maybe a train. Maybe hop, do a train hopping.
1: The train hop might be hard, because I feel like that might be the first places they look. Because they're thinking, where's someone going to be able to get from city to city without getting noticed?
0: Yeah, and one thing you can't do, and again, hate to be giving somebody pointers to criminals, but the one thing you cannot do is go anywhere where you actually know that person. You cannot go to a friend's house.
1: No,
0: you cannot go to a relative's house. You really, if it's anybody that you've ever known in life publicly,
1: known associates,
0: you cannot go there, because that is the first place that the police are going to look. And I've shared this before. Amongst the many dreams that I have that are reoccurring, one of them is either running from the police or escaping jail and then being on the run. And I think, again, these are all just jokes here, I think you see if you can get to the water. I think if there's some way, I don't know, if you steal, if you also, the big rule applies where, like, you shouldn't be breaking laws along the way, which is going to be hard to do. You're already breaking the law by escaping. So if you start stealing cars and doing things like that, then they're investigating another crime and you've put them on your trail. So I don't know how you get onto a jet ski, or I almost wonder if as crazy as it sounds, try to get in like a kayak or something and like work the coastline as far as you can, like stop along the way for food and water and just kind of kayak your way, around Florida. And it might take you 10 days, but get yourself up to like Alabama or something like that. That's a thought. We have the water right here and you could probably use it to your advantage.
1: You kind of, I think you're definitely on the right line of like what to do. But I also think that you do have to commit a crime to get further away. I think you find a neighborhood and you hope you find a house that goes, okay, there's a car there. Let me ring the doorbell. No one's home. Okay. Let me break in the house, steal the car. And now at least I can get out of the city ditched a car in another city, and now at least I'm good.
0: Well, you our ideas put together might be the sweet spot, because you were saying jumping on a truck or a train. What if you could make it down to like the port, and then you hop on like a shipping container that's going to be taken to God? You might end up in Thailand or something.
1: Yeah, but you're free. You're free in Thailand.
0: Yeah, but could you also, if you're in a shipping container, you probably have to be able to live in there for like weeks on end. Like if you actually got in the shipping container that was loaded on there.
1: Yeah.
0: So yeah, pack a couple gallons of water.
1: It might be along the lines of the roof man thing, where it's like you might be able to just hide somewhere in a remote location, like you said, and like kind of like wait it out a bit and go and watch like the news. Like, okay, they moved on from this city. Now I can leave this city a little easier.
0: I always, in my dreams, I always head for the mountains. And I think there's probably just a subconscious thing there that's like clearly in my life when things go wrong, I just head for the mountains. But dude, I was sitting there looking out over the mountains the other day, and it just is so fascinating how much like open land and forest there is out there. Not that it would be easy to live if you tried to just live in the woods for a while, but like there's just so much space out there in this country, even though it feels like we're overdeveloped, that if you made it to the right small area where you could visit one little podunk small town gas station to get your supplies and then post up in the woods for a while, like just like you said, I think you wait it out. And then once the heat is off you could probably move a little more freely to a space you'd rather be. But making it to some of the more remote parts of the country would probably not be a bad idea either.
1: I think the remote part's good, but it can't be in the city you're breaking out of.
0: No, you gotta go.
1: First place.
0: You gotta go.
1: Yeah, and that's why maybe the dogs out. Yeah.
0: That's why the truck, maybe like a shipping truck. If you did a little bit of research and you found out, like if you really planned your escape and you were able to do the research and you knew there was like a trucking route, you knew where they picked up their goods, where they were going, and you knew that they were delivering timber from somewhere up in the mountains, and you could hop on that, and then, you know, still a lot of risk involved. But, you know, this guy, I'm trying to think, was it yesterday? So, I mean, they didn't find him right away. And you would imagine they're looking at all of his friends' houses and things like that. It, very, very rarely do people escape. I wonder who the most successful...
1: Ted Bundy, probably, right? He escaped twice, didn't he?
0: Yeah, but he got caught pretty quick.
1: Well, because he started murdering again.
0: That is true. When you got, you
1: know, he got all the way to Florida and started murdering again.
0: Yeah, love for the game. when measuring success by low reoffending recidivism and high... okay, hold on. Okay, that's not what I was looking for. Prison escape. I just have most successful prison. 1983, Mays Prison Escape is widely considered the most successful and largest prison break. It was in Britain, across the pond.
1: I believe that they have some pussy prison system over there.
0: 1962, Alcatraz breakout remains the most famous uncaptured escape in modern history.
1: Is that the one with the raft?
0: They must have.
1: And they didn't know if they died on the raft or not, or right?
0: Oh, so they just never found him. Hold on, let me see if I can find some more details.
1: I feel like that's the one where they made a raft and it was like three or four of them, and they're like, we don't know if they died on the raft out in the waters because it's cold.
0: Okay. On the night of June 11th, 1962, inmates Frank Morris and brothers John and Clarence Anglin carried out only known successful physical breakout from Alcatraz. Using sharpened spoons and a makeshift drill, the men widened ventilation ducts, left paper mache dummy heads in their beds to fool guards, and fled on a makeshift raincoat raft.
1: Yeah.
0: Wow.
1: The Mythbusters actually did this. I remember that episode.
0: Oh, really?
1: Where they try to make a makeshift raft and see if they could... they could do well. And I think they're like, it could maybe work because of the currents in the water. Like they probably died.
0: How do you know all this? Was there a movie about this? There should be.
1: It was the Mythbusters thing. And I think there was like some other random documentary I saw on it. And I was like, oh, wow.
0: So the FBI stance is they concluded that the men likely drowned in the freezing fast moving currents of the bay, noting that a packet of personal effects and remnants of the raft were recovered, which if you really planned it out that well, you would want them to think that. Exactly. That would be the plan, is that you throw some stuff in the water, you leave the raft behind, and you know, really, I guess all you would need, and in 1962, probably not too much surveillance, you just have to have somebody with a boat that would be able to come get you. Alternative theories, family members, and independent investigators have argued the men survived, pointing to unverified tips, alleged sightings, and claimed postcards sent from South America decades later. The U.S. Marshal Service continues to keep active arrest warrants and age-processed photos on file. The remains were never actually found.
1: What would be the country you would flee to if you had the choice? If you could make it to any of the countries, which country would you flee to?
0: I'd have to do more research because I probably don't know. Off the top of my head, I say Costa Rica.
1: That would be a good one.
0: Yeah, Costa Rica, because I think you could probably
1: stand out in Costa Rica.
0: Where am I not going to stand out? Well, Finland?
1: Sweden?
0: Yeah. I mean, Ukraine. Might stand out there. I'm a trouble case because I'm tanner than your average white man, but I'm also very, very white. Yeah. I imagine if I was in prison for a while, I'd be looking pretty pasty. So I could probably go blend in with my...
1: Argentina.
0: That's not a bad one. But, yeah, Argentina.
1: Yeah,
0: I suppose. Fit in there. You got to find out about the... aren't there places with like no extradition laws?
1: Yes,
0: like if you find the right place, then they just can't come get you. No.
1: Well, they can get you, but the country won't
0: you actively get
1: you. Yeah, because I think didn't the Alpha Dog dude, the one from that kidnapping
0: thing? Oh yeah.
1: He went to a country I think that they don't extradite, but the FBI found him. We're gonna still take you.
0: China frequently cited nations without U.S. treaties: China, Vietnam, Indonesia, Cambodia.
1: Dude,
0: China, a lot of people in China. You'd be able to blend in. Like there'd be so many people that you could like dress like an Asian guy.
1: Yeah.
0: whatever that looks like.
1: That, like a little bit,
0: yeah. Yeah, like a look like what was the guy's name? What was the dude's name from Mortal Kombat that had that?
1: Oh, Raiden.
0: Oh, Raiden. Yeah. Dude, Raiden was always my guy, dude. Raiden, he always hit me with that big uppercut. What about I don't know how it would be to live there, but what if you went to like Africa? Like, what if you went to Africa and, like, posted up in, like, an African village?
1: Oh, yeah, just, like, in a like a little hut.
0: Yeah, dude, like, that's just... You've got to accept, probably, you just have a new life and you're going to have to make new friends and new loved ones and nobody that you've ever loved. I guess maybe they could go one day. But at some point, they're probably tracking your loved ones.
1: You can't... You have to go there knowing you cannot communicate with anyone from your past.
0: Yeah.
1: That this is your new life, and if you want freedom, you got to leave everything in the past.
0: You're going to have freedom or love. Not both of them. I also wanted to touch on this story because it's just so damn wild. And you know, the internet is such a crazy place, and I think it's almost by design where you don't know what is real and what is not real. And that's not even, I'm not even talking about AI. I'm just talking about people pulling stunts, people doing bits. Like, you don't really know what is ever real. And at some point last night on X, I started seeing these reports of whatever the hell was going on with Perez Hilton. Dude, you know, what I remember of him was almost, he's an influencer, but he was almost like a Hollywood gossip reporter. That he had a site where he did all of that.
1: And it was like rude with it.
0: Yeah, so he was like, he was brutal. I think he was brutal. And, you know, I don't know a lot about the guy other than really that. And I think he was fairly hated, and I think he disappeared and he came back. But he... Seemingly, the videos are real. Have you seen any clips of the videos?
1: No.
0: Oh, my God. Dude. They are insane. Hold on. I don't know what I'm going to be able to play and what I'm not going to be able to play here.
1: Go to Twitter.
0: But here is a clip of a... Dude, he's literally... I've got one right here. You can take a peek at. Dude.
1: Oh, my...
0: Yes, that's real. That's real.
1: That's real?
0: That's real.
1: That's insane. That is like 28 days later.
0: It is
1: oh, my
0: beyond,
1: God.
0: Beyond troubling. He's just...
1: looks like Carrie.
0: There's no pretty way to say it. He's just repeatedly cutting himself all over his body to the point to where his body is completely covered in blood. And I didn't see this clip. I'm going to let it play for a second. This is beyond disturbing.
2: What's up?
0: I dropped that. I don't know how... this TikTok element works, but like at some point people started like joining the feed and were like, what are you doing? But in the video that I saw last night, and it seems like they're pulling him down very, very quickly, he just kept saying, why won't I die? Why, like I'm trying to kill myself. Why am I not dying?
1: That's insane, bro.
0: Oh
1: my God.
0: Yeah, it's disturbing. And it's one of those things too, and I've brought this up a million times about like the slow chipping away of like the psyche of human beings.
1: Yeah.
0: That to see something that crazy 20 years ago, 30 years ago, you would have had to have been on the dark web. Somebody would have had to have found a video that maybe you could see, maybe it would be real. Going back even further than that, we had like faces of death and things like that.
1: Rotten.com.
0: All of those things that you had to kind of seek out. Now, it's not outside the realm of possibility that you get onto X or some other social media platform on any given day and see something like this, which I don't know that the average person is like meant to see accidentally. And I think there is a
1: I saw the headline, I thought, is this guy just doing some crazy stuff for headlines and he wants to be in the media? No, he's losing it.
0: I would not suggest anybody go look at the news, to be honest. I would suggest the opposite. I would say we've painted the picture enough, but there is a TMZ, and I don't know what this is. I'm just seeing it. Just posted, I guess, dispatch audio. Let's see.
2: Three suicide attempts. 2252 Day County.
3: Rescue 3 car received.
2: Rescue 3 car received. PD is requesting fire rescue return to standby at.
0: I'm going to skip ahead. I don't know if they get to the house here.
2: I need engines off. Engine 12 AMR is at the southeast gate. Would somebody be able to open it for them?
4: That's affirmative. The ramp will be going over there shortly.
2: Engine 47, copy. Rescue 3 and Engine 47 to make an entry into the house.
0: It sounds like it kind of cuts out before they make it into the
1: How did that last so long on the stream? You'd think someone would report it.
0: Well, they were. I think they were. No, I think they did. I think it took a minute for TikTok to shut it down.
1: Yeah.
0: I think I read that it was. I want to say it was like maybe 10 minutes before TikTok shut down the live feed. Perez Hilton, this is the newest update from NBC National. Perez Hilton is receiving medical care Wednesday. The celebrity blogger and podcaster's team and family said after police responded to his Miami area home following reports that he appeared to engage in self-harm. Spokesperson for the Miami-Dade Sheriff's Department telling NBC News that they reports of the live stream of self-harm. They just say he was safely recovered and is in the hospital receiving medical attention.
1: He looks like he was standing next to Britney when she was dancing.
0: Dude, yeah, it's crazy. Oh yeah, so all they're saying now is that he is receiving medical care. The video, which was streamed on TikTok before the platform pulled it, appeared to show Perez Hilton covered in blood with visible cuts, holding what appears to be a knife. And he's saying in the video, "If people come here to help me, I'm going to hurt them." And pretty much painting the picture of, and what people were thinking is that he was going to do like a suicide by cop type thing. But they did get in and get him, and he's in the hospital. But just absolute insane.
1: Does he have a family?
0: He does. I think he's got a kid.
1: Adopted?
0: I don't know how that works, but I did see, I just saw a lot of the reports and a lot of the stuff last night saying, like, thinking about Perez and his kids. Or
1: damn, I always thought he was like, well, you know, you could have kids in the game, but I thought he was.
0: It'd be a little, hold on, he might have made it.
1: Oh my God, he has more than one kid. Three kids.
0: Yeah. Perez Hilton does not have a traditional co-parent or maternal figure for his children. He welcomed all three of his children, Mario, Maya, and Mate, as a single gay father via surrogacy and egg donors.
1: Oh.
0: Damn, he's got three. Dude.
1: He was making money for a while.
0: Think about the trauma of like your dad. Like those kids at some point in their life, unless they just actively avoid it, will see that video.
1: Yes.
0: Like that is, that is beyond... That is beyond traumatic. Let's step aside for a moment. When we come back, Diz sent a great list. We love a list here, and this one couldn't be any more up. Probably my alley more than Diz, but we'll find out. It is a list of the most unmanly things that men love to do. I think I'm almost batting 1,000 on loving all of the things on this list, but we'll run it down next. Right here on More Sending Show on 102.5 The Bone. Real.
1: Raw.
0: Ray.
1: D.
0: Oh. That's good. I don't know if we can do it every time, but I like it.
1: Marconi winners coming up.
0: they're gonna be like, actually, take that back. This is exciting news. MarijuanaDoctor.com back on the program, and hallelujah, praise be, because our very own beloved Dizzy is now legit. He went and had his appointment last week at the marijuana doctor location in
1: Citrus Park.
0: Citrus Park. And it's easy peasy. In and out, meet with the doctors.
1: Less than 10 minutes, I'd say.
0: Less than 10 minutes. And he was certified the same day. Sometime in the next couple days, we're going to go do a little bro shopping trip and head to some of the dispensaries, which I always tell people that is a great place to start to get an understanding of what's going on out there. 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

0: Izzy for mayor. 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
0: You can watch the program live on YouTube, 102.5 The Buzz. I was working it too.
2: Yeah.
0: I was working it. I knew it was coming. I had to write myself a note to remember this. I had the most bizarre thing ever happen to me yesterday. Truly, truly bizarre. So this is so dumb that it's going to blow your mind. I wrote on this piece of paper, burn. So I wore a new shirt yesterday. This is random. Just buckle up for how the randomness of this.
2: Like after the show.
0: No, that shirt I wore yesterday during the show. Yeah. It's like a light blue shirt. Yes, and on the back of it, it has a big screen printed buffalo on it. Okay. And it was the first time I ever wore the shirt. Nice shirt. I liked it. Liked it a lot. And I go and I get in my car. It's hot as hell out. So my car is, I don't know how many hundreds of degrees. And I lean back on my seat. And after about 15 seconds of being sat into my seat.
2: It was stuck?
0: No. I'm like, I physically, audibly was like, ah. I was like being burnt. I was like I felt like somebody put like hot lava on my back.
2: Yeah.
0: So I do that. I'm like, what? I'm like, what the hell? So I'm driving. I went to the store. I drive up the road. I'm in pain. I'm like, what the hell is going on? I get home. I show Danielle. She's like, it looks like a burn. Like, what happened? So I start like going down the rabbit hole of what happened to me. And I find that there is this phenomenon with thick screen printed shirts where something happens where if you get into a hot car or sit on a leather seat that is hot, it traps the heat. It has no way to breathe through your shirt, and it will take the temperature of that leather, was probably well over 100 degrees, and transfer into the screen printing. And I have a big ass burn on my back from where the screen printed buffalo burned.
2: A buffalo in your back right now?
0: Burned the hell. It doesn't look like a buffalo, but it was the most bizarre. Like, I thought I was like getting some sort of like skin condition or something. Yeah. And then sure enough, I start reading about this phenomenon that have been burnt, the people that have been burnt in cars by their screen printed shirt. Is that not the most randomly bizarre thing you've ever heard?
2: I've never heard that. All the time I've lived in Florida, never told me something.
0: And it's got to be very specific, like thick type of screen printing, to where there's no way that the air can, like hot air gets trapped. It can't go anywhere. It's not moving through the leather, and it's not moving through your shirt. And
2: you're driving like up against the wheel.
0: Yeah, dude. But last night I'm putting aloe on my back. Oh. Like, it legitimately burnt. It was it's so weird.
2: You're a burn victim now.
0: I really am, dude, and I could not. I still don't believe that it's true, but I
2: guess.
0: What's
2: up on my skin? Skin graft?
0: Exactly. I'll take a little bit. we have a great list here. These are things that are called or believed to be unmanly things that manly men still actually love doing, whether they admit it or not. Some of them don't really vibe with, and I don't know that they even apply, but we'll work through them. There's eight things on the list. Ignoring the pressure to be aggressively competitive, simply living life for personal enjoyment rather than always striving to outperform peers for no real reason, is a much more sustainable way of living life than expending energy on competitiveness. Oddly enough, I would say I went my whole life without too much competitiveness.
2: Wow.
0: Probably the last 5 to 10 years.
2: Oh.
0: Probably more likely the last 5 that has changed.
2: Okay.
0: And I think it's a different way to look at it. Like, you would go out and play neighborhood baseball with your friends, and there's always the one kid that like can't lose, that doesn't want to lose, that if things aren't going perfectly, he's going to probably have a meltdown. Like, that was never me.
2: I'm me without the meltdown. I'm highly competitive.
0: Like, no matter what it is.
2: If I'm playing rock, paper, scissors with you and I lose, I'm like, damn, I hate this guy.
0: Yeah. And I never really had that. And over the last few years, I've liked just casual games more that I find, like if I'm playing a game of Sorry or Uno. I get that burn inside me. And it's going to be fine if I lose, but I just don't think I ever even cared enough to have that.
2: I'm surprised, because I always assumed anyone who has a brother is always going to be competitive, because you're always kind of competing with your brother.
0: He was.
2: Oh, he was the competitive one.
0: He was younger brother. Psychotically competitive.
2: Yeah.
0: And one of those that when we were younger, like if he wasn't winning or doing something, he was melting down. Like he's flipped many Monopoly boards over the years and everything in between. But now I think it like there's a new application as I get older, and it's radio. It's the show.
2: Yeah.
0: It's things like that. Like feels weird to call it being competitive, but of course, like this is not just my passion in life, but my livelihood and everything that comes into it. So like when I think about this on a daily basis, I think there is a competitive energy that is a part of planning the show and approaching this every single day. But I think you just have to have some form of that if you're going to make it in radio in the year 2026.
2: Absolutely. You're kind of competing on those airways for sure.
0: And I don't even know, like I don't have a bulletin board of people that I feel like I'm competing with. I couldn't even tell you necessarily who else is on at this exact time now against us. But I think it's just,
2: even in the building.
0: Yeah,
2: that's our people. We love all the shows. But I also feel we're kind of competing with those shows as well.
0: You gotta just be the best every single day.
2: Yeah.
0: And I don't necessarily know that I don't know that I would necessarily call that competitiveness, but it is. This one I do not understand because I would not necessarily think of it as unmanly, but I also am not into it at all. The phenomenon of adult men collecting and building things with Legos. Constructing sets out of toy bricks remains a beloved and satisfying pastime for grown men.
2: I've never been a Lego guy. Not that I have anything wrong with it. I just don't think I have the time to sit down and read the instructions. Or like, all right, this brick on here and this over there.
0: Yeah, when I read this morning, it did kind of make me think, especially right, like I'm actively looking for things to take my mind off of stuff and just to get lost in. I will say, undeniably, that thing for me since we got home on Monday night is cooking. Like I've spent so much time in the kitchen. Like last night, I prepared a meal that had no business being prepared on a random Tuesday night.
2: Yeah.
0: Like I made sauces, I made sides, I made all sorts of different stuff that I would have just never done. It probably took me 2.5 hours to put it all together, but I was just looking to get lost in things.
2: I've said this from the beginning that I could tell you have a passion when it comes to cooking. I mean, when you talk about it, you light up and you're like, check it out. Like, that's definitely a side passion. Where I said, you need to start streaming and put videos up of you doing different stuff revolving around cooking because you definitely have a passion for it. And people love to watch that.
0: Look at this thing. I mean, this might not be the greatest picture of all time, but look at what I made last night. And this was really with Danielle in mind, but I did a veggie dinner last night as well. I just sent you the picture.
2: Oh.
0: I did it, and the thing was, I pretty much just pulled it out of my ass. I did
2: That looks good. Oh, man.
0: I did cauliflower steaks.
2: Okay.
0: I did cauliflower steaks. So I made a marinade for the cauliflower that consisted of like lemon juice and garlic and olive oil and a bunch of other seasonings. And I coated those bad boys, let them sit for a bit. Then I made a chimichurri with parsley and garlic and a little bit of vinegar and some red chili. And then I grilled up some tomatoes. I made a salad. I did couscous. I did all of this stuff. So the cooking and spending a bunch of time, especially now that I'm a charcoal guy, you got to like light a fire and do all of that.
2: Yeah.
0: So it is time consuming. But I say all of that to say, I could build a Lego set. Like if somebody gave me a Lego set right now, I don't know how long it would take my attention, but I'd sit down and give it a go.
2: If I had to guess anyone on the bone to be Lego guy, I would have guessed Gio.
0: I was going
2: to
0: say the same thing.
2: Right?
0: Yeah, I don't even know that's that big of a leap or a guess. It's got to be Gio.
2: Yeah.
0: I guarantee that if there was a power ranking of the man who has most recently played with Legos on the bone, Gio is at the top of that list.
2: If you're going to do a Lego thing, what are you doing?
0: Is NASCAR. It
2: like, oh, that.
0: Yeah, they're out there. I actually, so my,
2: look this up right now.
0: Trent and my dad got into building Lego stuff like a couple years ago, and I actually sent them a NASCAR Lego set, but dude, they quit. I think they tried for like 2 days, and they're like, this was
2: insane. Is it that difficult?
0: I mean, this one that I got was little mini pieces. It's, I mean, it was, I didn't really think they were going to put it together, to be honest with you, but I wanted to give them a challenge.
2: So they range from like $30 all the way up to almost $80.
0: Yeah. There's some in-depth, detailed Legos. So collecting and building Legos. This one definitely has come about in my life as I've gotten older, and I got nothing wrong with it. Nurturing flowers and plants. Oh, cultivating a lush indoor jungle or backyard garden takes patience and study, and watching delicate blooms thrive brings a deep sense of peace. Danielle is definitely the plant mama in our house, but it's so funny, that last Airbnb we stayed in that I said was like perfect, and it was, but when we went in there, they had all of these cool plants, like hanging plants that were like vines going across. They were dead as hell. And immediately when we walked in, I was like, I got to water these plants. So I'm going back to watering this lady's plants. So I definitely have an appreciation for plants as my life goes on. And the garden is just so damn cool. Like there's something about just growing your own food that feels almost like a cheat code. You're like, oh, damn, this just grows right out of the ground. It's very fun.
2: Yeah, when you started it, I already knew you were going to be big on it, even though, you know, you said Danielle's more the queen, plant mama in the family. But like my homeboy, he just started his own garden, and that's all he talks about on his social media now.
0: It's
2: and
0: cool.
2: I get it.
0: Yeah,
2: I get it. My big mama, big on gardening.
0: Oh, yeah? She still to this day. To this day.
2: Yeah, like she has like my grandpa setting up hoses that like have holes in them, so it's like sprinkles.
0: Oh, really?
2: Like, she's all in, and she's been in the newspaper for like the plants she's grown. Like she's all in.
0: She's got it all. That's the thing. It's tough. The thing that I've realized in Florida is it's very, very seasonal, because nothing is really going to do super well when it's 110% humidity and 100 degrees. Like everything was going so well. We had like three different types of lettuce, the peppers, really the only thing that are still going, tomatoes and stuff like that, just all wither away with that damn heat.
2: With the peppers, do you think we're going to get a round two soon?
0: Yes. Yes. And I'm working on I have a different vision. I have a different vision. I want to do a poblano hot sauce, which I actually don't see a lot of. So maybe there's a reason for that, but I've got a bunch of poblanos right now that I'm going to roast and try another sauce. So.
2: I like that. You know, Monica got some on a date.
0: Poblano. Oh, the poblanos. We were determining whether or not that was a racist gift or not.
2: It was.
0: We already kind of touched on this, and I think the days of like assuming that a woman is a cook and the main cook are kind of passe at this point.
2: Yes.
0: Taking complete control of the kitchen. Growing up, my mom made dinners and stuff, but my dad was like the cook of the house. Like my dad.
2: Oh, really?
0: And my friends would like, they wanted to be there when the Big Red John was grilling. So I think that's probably where I got a bit of it from.
2: Yeah, back in the day, it used to be like the guys will grill and the women will just do the kitchen stuff. But yeah, I think you're right. I think gone are the days of that. I like doing cooking and kit and all that stuff. I just hate the cleaning.
0: That's why I don't do it. That is the worst. Yeah. That is, I'm going to say this like I'm good at it, but I'm not. But the secret is you have to find ways to clean as you go. Because what I do often is... Like, I'll just be in there, blah, blah, blah, and then you turn around and you're like, wow, I've just made a disaster of everything. Like, the house, the backyard, and everything in between. This one, I don't necessarily know that it applies. Embracing affectionate and imaginative fatherhood. Being a parent involves a lot of play, tenderness, and patience. Getting on the floor to engage in make-believe games or openly showing love builds strong bonds. That's another one that I feel like dads are kind of doing now. Like, dads are cooking, dads are doing all sorts of stuff with their kids. So
2: yeah, that's never been. I thought that for as long as I can remember, my pops was like that and stuff. He would have fun with us and play and stuff like that. Especially my grandpa. So
0: yeah, we were big. We were constantly just beating the hell out of each other.
2: Yeah,
0: We were constantly wrestling. Dude, as we got a little bit older, this is a funny story. As we got a little bit older, probably I got to be 13, 14, maybe about that. We would have legitimate like in-depth wrestling matches in our backyard with my dad, and we would get things and hit each other with it. And I want to say I think it was my buddy Tim, or maybe it was my neighbor Jeremy. Dude, my dad, you know, pro wrestling style, he was coming in to give it, not actually hit him.
2: Yeah.
0: But he picked up a shovel that was out in the yard, and he went to go like fake hit my buddy.
2: He nailed him.
0: Cracked him right in the head, dude. We were wrestling. We were wrestling far, far into our upper teenage years.
2: Did you ever like do stuff where you're like, man, I can't believe I didn't get paralyzed from those wrestling?
0: Many, many times. Yeah. All of that. I mean, our backyard trampoline was pretty much a wrestling ring. And then we had another kid who built a makeshift ring in the backyard that was pretty much like plywood. And we used to jump off of his shed onto the ring. So yeah, I should and could have been paralyzed 10 times over, to say the least. This one, I'm all about it. And maybe it's still the term metrosexual is still kind of out there. Prioritizing, I'm not getting pedicures per se, but prioritizing pedicures and skincare, good hygiene and self-maintenance are for everyone. Regular moisturizing and professional pampering help keeps hands soft and feeling refreshed. And if you're just joining us, this is the list of so-called unmanly things that manly men actually love doing. I know this term from social media, but are you down with the idea of an everything shower? And this is a total chick thing.
2: Everything shower. So does that mean you start with a bath with like the bath bomb and then you take a shower?
0: It doesn't include a bath.
2: So it's only shower stuff. No, I have no idea what that would be then.
0: An everything shower, it's really just, I think it's more intentional and it's longer and you do everything that you could possibly do. An everything shower is an intentional head-to-toe self-care ritual, usually done once a week. It combines grooming and hygiene of every step into one extended pampering session. Double shampooing, hair masks, full body exfoliation, shaving, and intensive post-shower moisturizing.
2: Oh, wow.
0: I definitely do some version of that once a week. When I wash my hair. Like when I wash my hair, it's a bitch. Like having long ass hair is really not that fun. You got to do all that, and then I got this charcoal scrub I'll hit in there, then shave, and usually once a week, Wednesday or Thursday, I've got an everything shower. And you feel good when you feel good.
2: You step out and you feel like a bad little bitch after.
0: You do. I drop into the flow real quick right when I get out of the shower, butt ass naked, and I got no problem with pampering myself.
2: Yeah, I've never been that type, but for sure when I have had hair, I get that, like, it's a whole thing. And you with the beard and stuff, yeah.
0: Yeah, there's this, you know, just got to commit to yourself every now and again. Dude, something I've just said made me think of somebody. Have you seen this girl? We have one more left on the list, but have you seen this girl that did a performance at, I thought I looked her up this morning, a performance at Lollapalooza that seems to be, like, going insanely viral?
2: No.
0: Hold on, let me see if I can find her name. It's so funny because I think, I'm trying to think, it feels like there was some other like female pop star that just totally came out of nowhere. Oh yeah, her name is Zara Larsson.
2: Zara Larsson,
0: and she had an insanely huge crowd at Lollapalooza, and she is Britney meets Christina with, look at this, look at her shaking her booty here, dude. This is all you. I have seen people commenting on, not every day you see a, I don't know. You be the judge.
2: Oh, I'm a fan.
0: Yeah, she's something else.
2: I'm a fan.
0: Yeah, she's
2: damn, she's doing like Meg Thee Stallion type dancing.
0: And also, like listening to her music.
2: You know who would be a big fan of that? Danielle.
0: Yeah, she absolutely would.
2: Radio Danielle.
0: Radio Danielle. Yeah. Shout out to Radio Danielle, by the way. She's been very, very sweet. And I was texting with her this morning. So her name, let me bring up some of her music. She had a song that I saw her perform at Lollapalooza that almost sounded, you're going to find this offensive.
2: Is she American?
0: Yes. It almost reminded me of like a Rihanna type sound.
2: Oh.
0: Like it wasn't, this is called Lush, Lush Life. There's a punchline to this whole.
3: I live my day as if it was the last.
0: There's a little Rihanna, isn't there?
3: There was no past. Doing it all night, all summer.
0: Doing this just is an insanely hot white chick.
3: I'ma dance my heart out till the dawn, but I won't be done.
2: You know when they put something on YouTube and to avoid getting flagged, they'll change something a little bit? That's what it sounds like. That's a Rihanna song that they tweaked a little bit.
3: But I couldn't get enough. It was a.
0: So here's the real kicker. She's blowing up. She had thousands and thousands of people at this Lollapalooza set, and the set itself is going viral. Dude, she's got crazy, crazy leaks.
2: Oh.
0: Dude, when I tell you, like, if she gets famous, she will have the raunchiest leaks of any celebrity ever.
2: What? Like, what was it from?
0: Well,
2: though?
0: She's got a video of her actually, like, essentially being railed, that I guess leaked on her Snapchat.
2: What?
0: But she's got another one, dude. Look at this. I hate to show you this during the
2: program, I love to. That's her.
0: Yeah, that's her.
2: Too deep.
0: Yeah, she's
2: too deep.
0: Let's just say she's doesn't discriminate when it comes to holes.
2: Yeah.
0: That's the only way that I can put it. But this, I could see this girl becoming a thing fairly quickly.
2: She said that to someone, they're like, got her.
0: Well, it was, so I've been seeing her videos, and then probably because I've sought them out, she's now in my algorithm. So I saw this morning that was like, to anybody that just discovered Zara Larsson, make sure you check it out. She's got the most insane leaks out there, and they're pretty, I could co-sign on that.
2: I typed in Twitter, Zara, like,
0: Zara Larsson leaks? Zara Lisa Larsson, Zara Larsson leaks, would you look more? Yeah, she's, you know. I think we are missing. I thought that Tate McRae chick was going to be our next big super pop star, lady pop star to kind of fill the void of a Christina and a Britney. Maybe that's Sabrina Carpenter a little bit, but this Zara Larsson is far more raunchy, and she could give us the dirty era Christina vibe that we're missing right now. The last one on the list, and I got no shame in my game, depending on where we are and what we're doing, of unmanly things that manly men actually love doing: enjoying fruity, colorful cocktails. Many men are tired of pretending that IPAs and bitter liquors are good just to maintain a rugged image, now opting for brightly colored drinks with umbrellas instead. I will order any drink anywhere if I'm in the mood for it. I do like, you know, a lot of just bourbon and tequila and stuff like that. But when the vibe is right, I'm not afraid of a Miami Vice or any an apple tea. What is the most feminine drink ever? I think I just said it. It might be an Appletini.
2: Yeah, you might be right. Yeah, I'd say so. If it comes with an umbrella, especially.
0: An Appletini, like maybe a Cosmo. Anything with a long-ass stem and an umbrella is going to be inherently...
2: I used to love Appletinis when I was in college.
0: When I... my time in Brunswick, when I was working at that restaurant in Brunswick, Georgia, dude, every night it was 2-for-1, and it was like a thing. And people love. They would come there just for the Appletinis. And I went through an era where that was my go-to drink. Like, I was putting down 5 Appletinis a night.
2: Sex on the beach. That's pretty...
0: Dude, I don't know if I've ever even had a sex on the beach.
2: Really?
0: I really don't know. I don't know. I know that I've never ordered one. Sex on the beach... vodka, peach schnapps, orange juice, cranberry juice. So anytime you get into the schnapps or like those sweet syrupy liquors, I feel like that's where you can go awry. We did that. I told you on that last day we were in Nashville. We did the pub crawl of sorts.
2: Yeah.
0: And by the end of it, I was feeling unwell. And I traced that all back to the fact that we stopped at this one random place. We were looking for a place that had a Touch Tunes. So we found a place, went there just for the Touch Tunes. We were the only people in there. And I went to the bathroom and came out. And Danielle was talking to the bartender. And I had told her to order us a shot. And as I walk out, I can hear the bartender go, "Well, do you want purple or pink?" And I said, "Did you really just order our shots based on color? Like that's what we just did?" And it was...
2: What'd you drink? Purple?
0: Purple.
2: Yep.
0: But it was yummy, I guess, but thick and syrupy. And when I felt like garbage at the end of the night and couldn't even eat my White Castles, I said, "You know, this is all because of that shot that you ordered. This was the one thing that took us in the wrong direction."
2: I feel like the only time it's it's acceptable and no one bats an eye is on cruises. You want a cruise, order like that. No one's going, "You ordered that."
0: You should. Yeah. That's exactly what you should be ordering on a cruise. All right, let's step away for a moment. When we come back, we haven't done it in a minute. I haven't been here in a minute. A Fat Boy News. I've got, I want to touch on some boiled peanut content, because boiled peanuts have been just aggressively underrepresented here on Sending Show. We kicked it off by being the home for boiled peanuts in Tampa Bay, and we haven't. So we'll touch on that. A couple major players in the snack food game are doing things that, I'm just going to say it, sound absolutely disgusting. We'll touch on those. And Diz sent me a great list of the greatest sandwiches by state. I love a map. I love a food map. We'll do that and a bunch more coming up next on Fat Boy News right here on 102.5 The Bone. Got the same for now, but there's always a new joker in town, ready to smoke you with that pan, but when he shoot it... 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
1: What's more American than baseball, apple pie, and being fat? 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
4: So we were already kind of talking about it. It was already, you know, being pointed out by some that, you know, in the early days of this program, boiled peanuts were damn near a daily conversation. Whether I was making them, eating them from somewhere, all led up to the beach bash where I made what I'd like to think is my world famous boiled peanuts. And then after that, you know, I've still been eating them, but it has not been a topic of discussion here on the program as much. And a couple things have me, you know, back in the arms of boiled peanuts and feeling the need to talk about it. Dude, something about the boiled peanuts, and I've had them years ago, and I don't know what it is that they do. It must be a different recipe or a different peanut. Something about the boiled peanuts in the mountains are just different in the best way possible. We stopped at this little stand, straight up Cherokee native old lady running this little stand, selling like bear pelts and moccasins. That's and cool. And it actually might be where I got those the instruments, the
5: tribal instruments.
4: Yeah, and she had boiled peanuts, and she cooked them right out over a pot, over a fire out front of the little store.
5: Love that.
4: And she didn't even have Cajun. She didn't even have spicy. And 100% of the time, I would just not get them if they don't have spicy.
5: Yeah.
4: Still got them, and they were definitely in the top 3 to 5 best boiled peanuts I've ever had. And it was just the quality of the peanut was so perfect. They were cooked perfectly.
5: Yeah.
4: And it just seemed like a really good nut.
5: So what was it, like garlicky or
4: there was
5: something?
4: Nothing. There was really nothing. So it was just boiled peanuts, dude. It was just boiled peanuts. But the peanuts themselves were just so good. And I think we had like maybe two or three more batches from different little spots along the way, and nothing touched the first ones that we got up there in the mountains.
5: Man, I can't wait for you, the newest batch of
4: I'm gonna do it very soon, and I'm gonna put even more love into it, and I'm gonna try some new things. So
5: okay.
4: I'm looking forward to it. I saw that Foodie Justice is on a big boiled peanut kick, so he's asking for people to suggest boiled peanut spots, and I saw that he's doing a giveaway with Hawk's Boiled Peanuts, which is like the OG of boiled peanuts in the Tampa Bay area. They've got that you can find them in tons of stores. They sell them in the bags. A lot of gas stations sell them hot and things like that. But he's giving away bags of the Hawk's boiled peanuts, and he's looking for spots with the best boiled peanuts. And I'd love to know as well, because this place, I was almost thinking about going here today. I think I've changed.
6: Guys, let me show you how
4: I changed my mind. But this place called the Berg Food Mart is becoming like a viral sensation for, I think they're known for their Cubans, but they're really, really known for their boiled peanuts. And I think they got like 3 or 4 different types. And one of them is just insanity, dude. It's got like pork bones in there. It's got corn on the cob, potatoes. This was the video that I saw this morning that really got me chubbed up.
6: Hey, my cup of peanuts, man. Come on, follow me, bud.
4: It is.
6: Look at this corn, look at this potato. So first I do the peanuts. Oh, we'll do the peanuts first. Put a potato in that thing. I knew that potato and corn is a must. And you always gotta get that sauce on top. If you eat one more potato, you know, that's a secret cheat. Now look at this, look at that potato. Falling off. They ain't falling off, you ain't making it right.
4: I gotta get to this place.
6: Right there,
5: and it's in St. Pete, you said, right?
4: It's on the south side.
5: Okay.
4: It's on the south side. But I think they've got, I think it's like 3 or 4 different types with all sorts of stuff packed inside. So I need to make my way over there to eat some boiled peanuts.
5: You do, and we need to get Foodie Justice in here to try yours.
4: I love seeing anytime he posts about boiled peanuts, there's usually 1 or 2 comments that are like, you need to try John Senning's boiled peanuts. So I'm honored to be mentioned in the conversation with anybody, but I'm looking to actually raise my game and take it to another level. So maybe, you know what, Sunday I'm going to be looking for a task to keep me busy all day. Maybe Sunday I'll be the day that I really
5: get back in the
4: game.
5: We miss you, man. We miss those.
4: I know the peanut community. They do. They do.

0: miss me. And shout out to a Foodie Justice and Hawk's Boiled Peanuts, which is some of the best. You want to talk about like that quality peanut? I think Hawks, like their peanuts, when you have them, they just taste different because of the peanut. Oh, dude, I knew I had another boiled peanut tidbit for you. So last night, get home, don't know what to do with myself or my life. So what do we do other than take the golf cart up to the bar?
1: Yeah.
0: And play a round of darts. So I walk into
1: You're a dart guy for sure, dude. You said you were becoming it. You were a dart guy.
0: I can't quit, dude.
1: Yeah.
0: I can't quit. And here's the thing that's crazy about it. I think I might be good.
1: Yeah.
0: Or I'm getting good, which makes it, we played, dude, so kind of random and weird. All the bars here that you go to, they've got those big electronic dart boards, which are fun. And they're nice. Dude, we played on three different dart boards in Tennessee, all old school, real darts where you had to keep score. Yeah. It's pretty nice. Made me think maybe I need one for the house.
1: I'm the opposite. I'd rather the, because I'm bad with the count and the numbers.
0: You're not wrong. Yeah, that part does suck. But
1: what style do you play with the countdown? Is that what you call it, whatever it's called?
0: For a while, we were doing 301. Is
1: that the countdown?
0: Fun. Yeah, where you just have to get rid of the numbers.
1: Yeah.
0: But sometime over the past few weeks, we've transitioned to cricket, which is where you just have like certain numbers, and then you've got to get like a triple. You've got to get a triple of everyone and go through the first one to finish the.
1: Okay, you know, that 20. Seems like a longer game.
0: Yeah,
1: that's
0: it is usually longer. 20, 19, 17. All the way down through the bullseye. But so we go there last night, and I get a bev, and I look, and there's a sign right there on the bar that says, now offering boiled peanuts, $4. Like, they don't have any food there. Now offering boiled peanuts, only $4.
1: So I think, let me get some.
0: I think every bar, no matter what type of bar you are, dive or anything in between, I think boiled peanuts is probably one of the best accompaniments for drinking a beverage.
1: I like where your head's at. My thing, if I was running a bar, I would go, people drunk, spilling peanuts, hot peanuts on
0: there's
1: themselves.
0: That. Yeah. You could take it in that way.
1: Worry, yeah.
0: You could absolutely take it in that direction. It's you gotta package it right. There's an art to how people package their boiled peanuts. I know that sounds weird, but there's a guy that I think is the best boiled peanuts I've ever had in my life. They're posted up. He's posted up by where my parents live. And when you get his, like the care in which he puts into packaging it. So you get a giant, giant styrofoam cup.
1: Okay.
0: But then he takes the peanuts and puts them in this plastic bag, and he fills it as much as he can, and then he ties it with a twisty knot thing as tight as he can, and then he puts that down into the cup and then sticks a couple paper towels like down in it, and it just comes so tightly and pristinely wrapped, and you got your cup for your, you know, for your shells and all that with it. I think there is an art to how you present and serve your boiled peanuts just the same.
1: So you just have to untie it and you get to eat. It's not like you have to pour it
0: in.
1: No.
0: And then you use that. And like the ones that I got last night at Slizzy's was a nice presentation too, because they give you a big ass styrofoam cup, and then they give you like a clear little dish to put your shells in. So it's for the love of the game. You got to have all the elements of the boiled peanut. Let's run through this list real quick. I already have a beef with it in a couple different ways. The absolute best sandwiches in every U.S. state. And I just want to do a couple, so I can hit these other stories real
1: quick.
0: Here's
1: obviously Cuban.
0: Well, here's what kind of pisses me off. And I'm not like fight for the right of the Cuban. Like, I'm not big, like the Cuban in Tampa. I'm not, even though it is. The first one on the list is Florida, and they mention Miami.
1: Yeah, Miami's trying to steal our valor.
0: So this article, I guess, is from lovefood.com, whoever the hell they are. Florida, the Cubano, famous in Miami. They try to put the Cuban on Miami, which is just wrong, because then they also have a second Florida sandwich. It's from Cousin Vinny's Sandwich Company in Tampa, established in 2022. The prosciutto di papo, prosciutto, mozzarella, arugula, roasted red peppers, and a house-made roasted artichoke cream spread with olive oil and balsamic glaze, sandwiched between two thin, crispy, Tuscan-style pieces of bread.
1: So we basically got two Tampa, but you think they were like, well, we want to put two in Tampa,
0: maybe.
1: So let's act like Miami. Because I've heard for a while how Miami's trying to steal our Cuban sandwich like it's theirs.
0: I forget. They do something different. Do they put salami on it, I think?
1: The Miami one?
0: Yeah, I think. I like salami.
1: I like salami.
0: I mean, again, and I'm not, it's not like embedded in my heritage to where I'm going to be offended if you do something different with it.
1: I feel like that's like a thing that like a Fuji Justice brings up a lot too. He's like, when he does the Cubans, he goes salami.
0: Salami, yeah. And then you, dude, the one.
1: But I think he's the same way with that. He likes that too.
0: But he tries them and he trashes a lot of them. I mean, a lot of them just do not have a lot of meat. A lot of them have too much sauce and everything in between.
1: I feel like it's easy to have go from a good Cuban to one that looks like you just get from a school.
0: Yes.
1: That's trash.
0: There's something like you can make one easily and generically.
1: Yes.
0: Just because you make one doesn't mean it's going to be a good one. I just want to hit a couple more real quick. Chicago, this is one of my favorite, Illinois, whatever you want to say. It's one of my favorite things to eat on planet Earth, the Italian beef sandwich. They shout out Al's Italian Beef. The big beef from Portillo's dipped with the crinkle cut fries and the cheese sauce is truly one of my favorite meals to eat. I just absolutely love it.
1: If you could only eat a sandwich for the rest of your life, it would be that one?
0: That's a big commitment, though.
1: It's a lot with that sandwich.
0: Yeah. Well, then it's just like, that's my only sandwich for life.
1: Yeah.
0: I don't know. Like, what if I want just like a bologna sandwich?
1: You can have a bologna hamburger. You can't have a bologna.
0: Yeah, I guess you're right. I mean, if I could be a little more like fluid with it, if I could like say beef sandwich and then maybe sometimes it's an Italian style, sometimes it's a Philly style. Like, can I do that? Can I play with it?
1: It might be.
0: I also am just a sucker for like the traditional. We called them. We were talking about them a couple weeks ago. Like the after school sandwiches. Like the lunch meat and the chips and all of that. I don't know if it would be my only, but the Italian beef would definitely be in the conversation.
1: Yeah, I think mine would be something around I think mine would be a Philly cheesesteak. I love me a Philly cheesesteak done well.
0: Phillies are good. Dude, this one on the list, I see this pop up on Food Network, Diners, Drive-Ins, Dives, and it's a unique one that looks nice to me. I have a feeling you're going to hate it. Iowa, the original Made Right sandwich, which essentially I could boil it down to the simple, most basic version of it. It's a burger where the beef is ground. It's like a sloppy Joe with no sauce.
1: Oh, I don't like that.
0: Invented in Muscatine, Iowa, 1926. That's gross. Sandwich of ground beef topped with onions and pickles and a steamed white bun.
1: No, not in. I'm not even a big fan of sloppy Joes, to be honest. So now you take away the good part of a sloppy Joe
0: The sloppy part of it. But there's also, to tweak it a little bit, and it's not the same at all, kind of a chopped cheese, which chopped cheese is money, and that's pretty much a hamburger patty that's been chopped up and made somewhat like a Philly.
1: I feel like ground beef, a lot of people don't season it well.
0: Yeah, I think there is a specific seasoning that they put in that makes a Made Right sandwich a Made Right sandwich.
1: Yeah.
0: All right, we can revisit this another day. There's a lot of just bizarre stuff in here from states that I've never heard of before. Rapid fire, Cheez-Its partnering. Cheez-Its partnering with Coors Light for the Coors Light beer cheese Cheez-Its, and that sounds okay. Maybe I could try it. But it's funny because I was sharing with Danielle. We were on the plane and she got a bag of Cheez-Its. Do you eat Cheez-Its? Do you like Cheez-Its?
1: I like Cheez-Its. I got to be in the mood for Cheez-Its. I like the grooves.
0: Cheez-Its. Well, you do like the groove. And you like the grooves. Dude, Cheez-Its to me, I can eat a Cheez-It and a bag of Cheez-Its and go, damn, this is the best snack food on earth.
1: Yeah.
0: Or I can grab a Cheez-It and go, why have I ever liked a Cheez-It? Like, and maybe that's what it is. It must be a mood thing. I was almost going to say, are there different batches? Are there different levels of cheesiness? Because it really is hit or miss. Like on the plane, I was killing some Cheez-Its.
1: Yeah.
0: But many times I'll eat one and be like, I don't think I want another one of those.
1: The problem for me with Cheez-Its is the same way, and I don't eat these often at all. I can't remember the last time I did. Bugles. But it's like I could eat a whole bag and go, that did nothing for me. I'm still hungry.
0: I don't think I like that at all. China always coming up with just absolute insane flavors of chips and fast food. And this one may be the one that crosses the line. I don't know if it's ever going to make it to America, but I'd probably give it a try. KFC's famous fried chicken is officially partnered with Oreo. Oreo China teaming up with KFC to release a limited edition fried chicken release, swapping out the brand's signature sweet cream for a savory filling inspired by KFC's legendary original recipe seasoning.
1: No. Nope.
0: I mean, there's no way it can be good, but I would still probably give it a try.
1: That's one of those things that, like, maybe if I had a fair and someone tries that, I go, I'll take a bite I'll give it a little try, but I'm not ordering that. Hell no.
0: Oreos and fried chicken. It might work better than you think. And the only other thing I wanted to mention, and I do want to find this in my grocery store ASAP, I'm not a big frozen pizza guy, but Red Baron Frozen Pizza is celebrating their 50th anniversary with a supreme pizza that has 50 toppings on it.
1: Nope, too much.
0: 50 toppings. Now, the article goes on to say that there's a little bit of cheating because, like, there's peppers that appear twice that are cut in different ways. There's, like, julienne peppers, julienne cut peppers, diced peppers, whole peppers, green chilies, pepperonis, multiple different types of onions, several varieties of mushrooms, pineapple, cilantro.
1: Nope.
0: You'd try it, though.
1: I would try it, but I feel like those things when, like, there's so many ingredients where you can't even see the cheese and the pizza, that's too much for me. And I like a specialty pizza.
0: 50.
1: That's insane.
0: It's probably about 30 too many. Don't go anywhere. John's Joints. We're going to fire him up next. We'll be joined by Drew Garabo. Lots to get to in the world. Probably, I would say, many more stories will be hit today than yesterday. Man, parents should never, ever get involved in a fight that their child is involved with. And they should definitely never bring a knife. And that's exactly what happened in Pinellas County. And I still want to touch on this law that is going to be passed that might threaten all of those wonderful THC drinks we see on the shelves. We'll

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0: It's so hot in Florida. Today's UV index is... don't.
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0: Sean Senning. He's Dizzy. And that is Drew Garabo. He's got Drew Garabo Live headed your way in less than 20 minutes. Make sure you keep it locked to the bone all afternoon. All day, really, for that matter. Potentially Marconi Award-winning radio station.
1: Cool.
0: What a thing.
1: That'd be neat.
0: Did you guys see who is going out on tour with the Elevators? And if there's any sign that that this person is definitely on the upward trajectory, I would say the Elevators, if you're looking at the echelon of slightly stupid, dirty heads, you know, that is the top, and then stick figure-ish, the Elevators are right there, taking our dude, Dylan Cotrone, out on the road.
1: Way out.
0: And he, far out. And he will also be a part of Next Big Thing, which we're very excited about. At some point in the next few weeks, we'll have something really cool to announce about Dylan Cotrone.
1: What's the reason?
0: Way out. I'll hit this first so we can all wash our palate afterwards. This is what a line. This is in the national news, NBC News, the top story. A dope-smoking pedophile preacher had sex with at least one underage boy and an adult man without telling them he was HIV positive. And Florida officials said Tuesday they fear there might be additional victims. Timothy Cheneyfield, 42-year-old pastor at St. James United American Free Will Baptist Church in Winter Haven, was arrested after getting off a plane in Orlando on July 29th. The suspect and young male victim, who was 14, met on a dating app before Cheneyfield allegedly took their chats to Instagram, which led to three meetings for sex. Tips from Instagram and the National Center for Missing and Exploited Children led detectives to Cheneyfield, that coming from Grady Judd. A 26-year-old man who also had sex with Cheneyfield was located by investigators and did test positive for HIV.
1: Jesus.
0: They wanted to arrest Cheneyfield last week, but the pastor was in Baltimore. The 26-year-old did not know Cheneyfield was HIV positive until we brought it to his attention. And the 14-year-old had no clue that he was having unprotected sex with an adult that was HIV positive. This guy is nasty. He's a menace to society, and he's proven that. That coming right from Grady. Judd said they hope they found the 14-year-old soon enough that an HIV cocktail of medication will prevent him from becoming ill. Like, this guy's got to die.
2: Yes.
0: Like, this guy, like we're talking, there are the stories where you just go, like, this guy is no good for the earth. This is the guy. Like, this is the guy. He has been booked on suspicion of 3 counts of lewd battery of a minor, 3 counts of interfering with custody of a minor, unlawful use of a two-way communication, and 3 counts of traveling to meet a minor. That's on top of the 4 counts of having sex as an HIV-infected person without informing the partner, which, man, there's been a real run of creepy pastors. There was I think we did that story a couple weeks ago about the guy that was out in Wildwood.
1: Yep.
0: That was recording people, and that was like so much. The update is it was just so much worse than anybody knew. He had more cameras that were discovered.
2: What do you mean, record like in the bathrooms?
0: Yeah,
2: cameras.
0: Oh. Yeah, in all sorts of different in areas. And he, they got him at first, and then they found out there was tons more victims, ton more cameras, and you know the wolves be hiding right there in the places that you hope they would not.
2: And sheep's clothing. Yep.
1: You and I always ask this question. Do you think that he got into the church just to prey upon youth because he could be a trusted figure? Or did he get into the church with good intentions and eventually warped into a monster?
0: I don't know. Like, you know, everybody can believe what they want about the church or Christianity or anything. I don't know that like being around that can turn you into a pedophile, rapist, HIV-giving psychopath. You know what I mean? Like, I think more often than not, these people, they go there hoping that the church can qualm their evil thoughts. And then once they're there, they realize that it is a hunting ground for them to get away with things. Whether that be the case or no part of the hoping for the best. And it's just, well, I know if I can get into this church and become a trusted official or trusted anything, nobody's going to suspect me, and I can do God knows what. So I'm sure different scenarios are different, but it just, you could have the best church in the world. And I believe that there are great churches out there, but you really honestly never know. And there's the same theme when we talk about sending your kid to school. Like, I don't think the average parent, still with all the stories out there, their kid having sex with the teacher is top 5 things they worry about on a daily basis.
1: Nope.
0: They probably should. And yes. Same thing with sending your kid to a church or a youth camp or anything. Like, yeah. I don't think you need to walk around accusing everybody of being a pedophile, but you need to be talking to your kid and you need to be asking really, really, really tough questions and letting them know from the jump, these things cannot, should not, will not ever happen. And if they ever do, you need to let us all know immediately. So it's just such a disturbing world. I don't know how you navigate it with kids and so many evil people out there.
1: The lowest rung of hell has to be a pastor who would have unprotected sex with a minor at 14 years old, inhabited only by him and Felix the Bird Killer. Two of them.
0: Astronomers studying the moon claim to have captured evidence of a technologically advanced non-human civilization. Scientists at Ukraine's main, which I don't know if the Ukrainians, I don't know enough about their astronomical team, but they reported observing more than 20 unidentified objects moving near and across the moon during a span of several months in 2025. Some of these disc-shaped objects were estimated between 15 and 25 miles across.
1: What?
0: These were motherships. In a new study that has not been peer-reviewed, the team said they identified two categories of UFOs: atmospheric objects that appeared stationary and continental objects that appeared to move across the moon's surface, some of them appearing to land on the moon. The objects also appeared to display unusual changes in brightness and rotation. The researchers argue that those patterns could indicate a structured technological behavior and raise the possibility of a hidden base on the moon.
1: What's your UAP radar telling you on this one, John?
0: Nothing. I don't know enough about the Ukrainian. Like, it just seems to me the moon's kind of important thing, and you have people all over the world studying it and watching it constantly. So either Ukraine is the only one with the balls big enough to bring it to everybody's attention, or they're just trying to get a little good pub for the Ukrainian astronomical team.
1: Yeah, I didn't even know they had a space like team in Ukraine. So this clearly putting them on the map.
0: I think it was when I was gone, and I think the first time I saw it was from the Pinellas podcast, and then I started seeing it pop up other places on my algorithm. The UFO at the Don Cesar. Did you see this?
1: I saw it on Pinellas podcast.
0: Yeah, there is a Florida-based group that what they do is they, through technology and people that work for them, they're just constantly watching live feeds. And there was a live feed at the top of the Don Cesar. And I could be a bird for all I know, could be a drone, but there is a wild looking, very, very, very fast flying object that seems to kind of circle around the top of the Don Cesar. And the people, at least in that UFO group, seem convinced that it was a UFO.
1: Will they just visit already and just let us know what's up?
0: Just
1: please.
0: Yeah. Who was it? Somebody had, do you know about this Bigelow guy? This guy?
1: Bam Bam Bigelow?
0: No.
2: Deuce.
0: R.I.P. Deuce Bigelow. No. His name is Robert Bigelow. So he has received more government dollars to investigate UFOs and UAPs than any other non-government employee in history. He's put up millions of his own dollars. He, for a period of time, owned Skinwalker Ranch and was supposedly being funded by the government to figure out what the hell was going on. He went on a podcast yesterday and said that in November he sat down with Donald Trump in the Oval Office and told him and showed him the proof that he has of extraterrestrial life visiting Earth, and that it is incumbent upon Donald Trump to go out and tell the people of the United States of America that we are not alone.
1: When's he going to tell us?
0: Probably not. But the guy is like I think it's like Bigelow Enterprises. Like people believe that they have a ship, possibly. Like, when you start reading about this guy, a billionaire and an aerospace entrepreneur that really has just dedicated his life to studying extraterrestrials. And he's so good at it that the government has been giving him a bunch of money throughout the years to make it happen.
1: Sounds credible.
0: I think Jonah Hill, like, he's kind of jumped the shark, to be honest with
1: you.
0: He seems to be so miserable and have such a problem with maybe his past or the fact that for a minute in time he was typecast as like the fat kid, that he just seems to have whatever the step past a chip on the shoulder would be. And he did a podcast with Jason Bateman and who's the other guy that's on that
1: Smart
0: podcast?
1: Smartless. That's Will Arnett. Arnett.
0: Yeah, yeah, Will Arnett. So they did a live version of that podcast and they had Jonah Hill on it. And it's full of F-bombs. It would be hard to listen to. But he goes in on the fact that he's like dedicated his life to jujitsu, and that he kind of wants to be a pro fighter, and his wife doesn't want him to. And like the real line that everybody is gravitating to. My favorite thing is people are like, "Oh, Jonah Hill, that effing fat guy from Superbad," and I'm like, I would effing annihilate you, dude. I'm not kidding. Just try it. If you see me, try it. Try it, dude. Bring it. Who's got it? Like, he's got such a anger in him, I think because of the way that people see him, that it comes out as just being, really insecure, I think is what he's dealing with.
1: Didn't he get into it with somebody's bodyguard at a UFC event recently? They were pushing by him or something?
2: Yeah, Ryan Garcia's. His bodyguard bumped him. Here's actually a photo of him. Jonah looks kind of cut in that photo.
0: So that didn't happen since these comments?
1: No, I think that happened before.
2: Yeah, before, I think.
0: Because
2: yeah.
0: My first thought was, you now have opened up the door to people who already don't like you thinking that you want to try and fight them in public for a million different reasons. But he...
2: Jiu-jitsu is not a whoop-your-ass type of thing, right?
1: It's like grappling self-defense, yeah.
0: I think a really, really good jiu-jitsu person could beat somebody who's probably just good at, like, has been in some fights in their life.
1: Yeah. Oh, yeah.
0: But, you know, during the early heyday of UFC, Hoist Gracie went in there and just kicked everybody's ass. And I think it was illuminating that was even an option, because he could get them to the ground and then either hold them down and beat the hell out of them. So I think perfectly trained boxer, Muay Thai, you know, somebody who's got a little more skill, hard to say. But I think if you're a black belt in jiu-jitsu and you can get somebody to the ground, I think you could probably beat the hell out of
2: it. You guys could be trained in any fighting style and be like upper echelon of it. What style would you want to be in?
1: Oh, I know mine easy.
0: Aikido. Shout out to Steven Seagal.
1: Krav Maga. Shout out to my Israeli brothers and sisters.
2: Capoeira.
0: Is that what they do over in the... Are they all trained with that in the Israeli military?
1: Yes.
0: Yeah. I actually did. I did jiu-jitsu for like three and a half years. There's actually a picture. Danielle, for my birthday, she brought all of these pictures of me on the trip and then put them out on my morning of my birthday. And one of them was me with this dude in a chokehold.
1: Nice.
0: He ended up kicking my ass. I was 14 years old and he was on the University of Michigan jiu-jitsu team.
2: Oh my God.
0: And I remember like feeling this man's strength, because there was an earlier, like, I only was ever in one tournament. There was earlier one, they were kids my age, and I won two matches in there. And then I got to face this guy. And I just remember when he put his hands on me, I was like, oh, this is a man. Like, this is a grown man with man strength. And he tapped my ass out pretty quick.
2: Didn't Tom Hardy win one of those tournaments?
1: Yeah, he's big in the jiu-jitsu. Yeah. Xander got his black belt in taekwondo, which was pretty cool. Every time I drive to Busch Gardens, right there on the right, there's a self-defense school. I'm sure you guys have seen it. Young Ho.
2: No.
1: I crap you not. Y-U-N-G-H-O, Young Ho.
0: Young Ho, Young Ho.
1: If you're looking for Young Ho, it's off Bush Boulevard.
0: I'm sure it is. everybody, remember, this Friday night, it is the second annual St. Pete Grunge Fest, courtesy of our friends at Elysian Space Dust IPA. You've got the best of the best of tribute bands of Pearl Jam, Foo Fighters, Alice in Chains. 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All you got to do is go up to the bartender, tell him you need tickets for the second annual Grunge Fest, and you're going to have them. Me and Drew are hosting the whole damn thing. I heard about 45 minutes ago that Drew Garabo Live might be broadcasting live from... So where would you be, in Janice?
1: Yeah, doing from a suite.
0: Well, not too bad.
1: If it happens.
0: All right, so go make your plans. We will see you out there on Friday night. It's going to be a hell of a time. That is it for Sending Show. We'll be back live tomorrow at 1 p.m. I see a cat named Mo is getting into position. Yeah. Jeff Borum. We love telling you about our buddy. He knows this area better than anybody else. And if you've got a reason to be entering the real estate market, hit up Team Borum, powered by eXp Realty.
1: Selling and buying a home are two of the most important decisions you'll ever make in your life. 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Jeff Borum does live here, and that's your guy.
0: The only person who might be more of a schmuck than the guy who doesn't live here is yourself. 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
1: Why are you inviting that?
0: I don't know. It's just become a thing.
1: It kind of has. You know what? I think I'll go in there and read some stuff. Whoever has anything bad to say about me, go in there and do it. I usually don't see it. But I'm going to go in there today. I'm going to go in there now and get it out of your... I'm here for you, people. If you want to, if you're upset and you think I'm crazy or what else do they say?
0: That crazy is usually right. That's usually right in the pocket.
1: Stupid.
0: I don't call you
1: crazy
0: anymore.
1: Stupid a lot. No, you don't. Racist. I think I'm racist in there too. I don't know. But whatever you want to say, bring it on. I am quite all right with it, and I'd like to see what you think.
2: Yeah, get creative in there, people.
1: Yeah, you know. Oh, you know what? Make it funny.
2: Yeah.
1: Make it funny. If you're gonna be kind of a jerk. Make it funny, at least.
0: Let me ask you a question, Monica, because I don't go in the chat very often, almost never, because I just got too many other things going on. I don't remember to do it. Is it ever women?
1: Yes.
0: Taking shots?
1: There's just one chick. Well, I don't know. Maybe not anymore. But there's a chick. I'm not going to say her name because then she'll be like, "Oh, I said my name."
0: Right.
1: But she, in specifics, will like. Sometimes start it like, did you hear this? Like, she's sometimes the instigator of it all, and it's funny because her name in there is kind of cute, like aw, but then no, not cute at all. But but she gets like the other haters riled up, and so then they all rile around her, so they have their little community, and that's cool. I'm glad, like,
0: you're all for your community.
1: I am, like people get together or whatever. That's cool.
0: Right.
1: My only request is, besides be funny, would be to be accurate. Like, don't say I said something when I didn't. You heard what you wanted to hear, type of thing. You know what I mean? Just be
0: good
1: accurate.
0: Luck with that.
2: Yeah.
1: Quote me actually what I actually said, not what you think I said or wish I said.
0: That one's a tall order.
1: Yeah, it really is. But that's all I ask. I'm telling you to be mean to me. I'm telling you to call me horrible names. And the one guy doesn't even say, or this was a while ago. Again, I haven't been in there, so I don't know if he still does it, but he doesn't even say my name. He just uses emojis.
2: What's the emojis?
1: And see if you guys can figure it out, because this is a holdover from the old chat room. It's a bell.
2: Oh, I already know.
1: And then it's a bat.
2: Yeah, I already know.
0: Ding bat.
1: So, I mean, at least that's creative.
2: That's creative, though.
1: And it takes some energy to find the emojis or whatever.
0: Not only is it creative, and I don't necessarily want it aimed at you, but ding bat is funny.
1: I don't like ding bat because, I mean, I don't care if he calls me that, whatever, but the words itself are from, remember Mel's Diner? And those waitresses were abused both emotionally and mentally, and he called Vera dingbat all the time. And she was just, her own person and marched the beat of her own drum.
0: Vera was the meek one, right?
1: Yes. And then to prey on the meek one, come on, Mel.
0: Yeah.
1: What are you doing? Also, I can't get into the YouTube, so maybe nobody else can.
0: Did Archie call his wife a dingbat?
1: I don't know. I didn't watch that.
0: Dingbat, huh?
1: Oh, there it is.
0: I don't know.
1: I didn't watch that one, but Vera was called dingbat, and I felt like that was weird. But he never called Flo because she stuck up for herself. Kiss my grits.
0: Speaking of watching things, dog surfing got almost an hour of my time yesterday.
2: What?
1: Sometimes you gotta.
0: Something came on that was the 10th annual World Dog Surfing Championships.
1: 10th annual? Could you catch up on the 9 before?
0: No, I didn't catch up on the 9 before, but I got some videos I kind of sent to me of dog surfing, and now that's all that's coming up on my feed for a little while.
1: Yeah.
0: And I'm here for it. Because you know what? There's so much... negative.
2: Yeah. Look at this, Monica.
0: There's so much negative. You go on and this politician is this and that's a this, and they're trying to get you to do this, and you're not looking over here and that, and ba ba ba ba ba, and this athlete said this, and this coach said that, and it's all just negative. And all of a sudden, dogs are surfing. I'm like, that's my jam.
2: It's adorable. I'm looking right now with the photos, and some of them got goggles with like crazy eyes on them and stuff.
0: Yeah.
1: But are
2: the dogs look terrified.
1: I was going to say, are the dogs okay? I'm worried about the dogs. Like, if they want to, that's cool, but.
0: I didn't think the dogs looked petrified at all. As a matter of fact, I could totally see.
1: Yeah, that's, That's a dog who doesn't want to be there.
0: Oh yeah, I haven't seen. I haven't seen a negative one yet. So, but I can totally see Poppy doing that. Oh, okay. I see the one you just. yeah. That you mean the top one, the longer dog.
1: Let's use dogs that want to do it.
0: Yeah. I don't know, the videos I saw yesterday, this was just a still that I just sent the story, because the story reminded me of what I was saying.
1: Would Duke do it?
0: No. Duke won't go anywhere near the pool.
2: Yeah, that's like Chaka. Chaka hates water.
1: Really?
2: But, water.
0: That's if you're in, if you go, so Poppy on her own, I guess she had jumped in one night in the middle of the night and got real, real scared.
1: Aww.
0: When nobody was in there, we got her out, and like she did it like twice.
1: Oh,
0: now she won't go in the water unless somebody's in there.
1: Oh.
0: But if you jump in the pool before your feet land off the diving board, that bitch is right there waiting for you.
1: Oh, so she
0: jumps right in as long as somebody else is in the pool.
1: She wants to. She does this, and listen, she learned. If she's had some scary, I mean, she's smart.
0: She learned 100%, but now she's in there, and
1: Does that make you sad at all? Like
0: what?
1: Excuse me.
0: No, because when we're in the pool with her, she's having so much fun. She loves it.
1: But doesn't it make you sad that she had two bad experiences? Like I just want to take that out of
0: her brain. No, to be honest with you, it taught the lesson.
1: Yeah, but I don't want her to have that memory. Oh.
0: Well, you know. It's the best thing that could have happened to anybody, because now we don't have to worry about her jumping in when nobody's around.
1: That is true. That is true.
0: And she just, and now it's hysterical because she jumps in and then she climbs out of the stairs and then she'll do like 3-4 laps around the backyard. Aww. Then she'll shake herself dry. She'll do another couple laps.
1: I love a dog shaking off of the wet
0: right?
1: is the best.
0: And then she'll do like another 2 laps around. And then if we're still in the pool, she'll just jump right back in and undo everything she just did.
1: You know what I know what's funny is cats are notoriously, they don't like water. They want no part of water. They want to go nowhere near it. Flippin' Pavo could not care less. He enjoys it to the point where yesterday it was raining. It's been raining. And I usually take him outside right when I go to work, put him on the leash, and he goes out. And he was out yesterday, and it was fine. And then almost immediately, like 2 minutes in, it starts sprinkling. I'm like, okay, well, you have a little more time, buddy, but you're going to have to go in. And then it just starts raining, like actual rain. And he goes out from under the bush and goes into like the open green grass and just stands there and looks up at it. He wants to be in the water. He has no problems with
0: something
1: it.
0: I've never seen.
1: Licks, like, if there's condensation on a glass or if there, like on the stair rail on the way up, he'll stop and he'll lick the water off the railway. Like, what is your deal with water?
0: I don't know.
1: That's not supposed to happen.
0: I've never seen a cat in a pool. Anybody?
1: I think he would. I really think he would. I don't want it to happen, but I really think he would.
0: Diz, you ever see a cat in a pool?
2: Not alive.
1: Oh my God.
2: You asked.
0: Well, that took a turn.
1: Yeah.
0: It just got dark. Jesus. I'm telling you, if you're looking for something to brighten your day, Dog Surfing Championship will do it for you. It should.
1: Well, didn't there used to be a squirrel that rode a surfboard, a little tiny?
2: Oh, yeah, that went viral.
1: Yeah. And then any kind of animal thing is cool as long as they're not being, you know, they want to be there.
0: Yeah. It's cool. When Poppy's just in the water and she's just like swimming around, and you just see, because when she first started doing it, she only used her front legs and she struggled. Right. And then
1: that's not instinctual.
0: She started using her back legs. And now there's almost like, you know how when you're running, and you start getting that stride, right? And you're getting that pace is right, and it's like, doom, like, and you can almost like you're hearing the steps in your head. Now the dog is just swimming around, her head's bopping around from left to right, and the tail is used as like a rudder. Like she'll use the tail to like kind of help her angle towards the stairs, and she's just chilling. You're just seeing the four legs just moving.
1: That's cute, a little tail rudder.
0: It's cool.
1: Dogs are animals in general, but dogs are the sweetest in that.
0: Yeah,
2: you had it right. Dogs are the sweetest.
0: Dogs are the best.
1: And they want to, Pavo is a dog, and he comes up to me immediately and wants me to pick him up and love me, and he goes on his back like a dog. You know what I mean? He falls on and flops over and turns over.
2: Yeah, but when he's done with you, he leaves.
1: No, well,
2: dogs will stay the whole time, like, keep loving me.
0: I know this.
1: But that would get it on my nerve. Like, okay, I'm done. And it gets on my nerves when Pavo does it. So I'm like, all right, I got to go and, you know, fix dinner or what. Don't leave me alone for 5 seconds.
0: If I go take a shower, I know that one or both dogs are laying right outside the door waiting for me to come
1: protecting
0: out.
1: Protecting you.
0: Yep. I know that if I am going into the bedroom to get changed, they either come in with me or they're right outside the door waiting. Those dogs love me. If I was having a heart attack, those dogs would know and they would try to figure something out to go get some attention somewhere.
2: Dogs,
0: if you were having a heart attack, your cat would wait patiently and then start eating your eyeballs.
1: No, that's not how
2: When I was like dealing with depression and like you couldn't just see it on my face, I would just feel it. It's like Chaka would know. He would just come up to me and like start loving on me. Like, and he wouldn't. I wouldn't have to show a sign of it.
1: Cats definitely have that. Now they're not. They're going to say screw you forever or whatever. But when there's something internally wrong and there's actual sad, definitely they sense it and come up in love when they normally probably wouldn't. You're right.
0: There's a show about this guy that trains dogs for people. So people are looking to have a pet for whatever reason, and he gets the whole story behind them. And there was one guy who was in the military and riddled with PTSD.
1: Oh.
0: Horrific PTSD. And apparently would also get, when you start shaking.
1: Seizure?
0: Yes. He was also having seizures. And apparently when you when you have a seizure, your body releases some sort of scent.
1: Oh,
0: right?
1: Okay.
0: So he was able to get some clothes from the guy from when he had seizures, and he would put them in a jar, right?
1: Yeah.
0: And then he would kind of open it. He trained the dog to like go to the scent. Like, so he would open up the jar and the dog would go to the scent.
1: Yeah.
0: So then immediately when they trained the dog, finally, anytime the guy started having a seizure, the dog would go right to the dude and it would like kind of calm it down, which I didn't even know was possible. And I'm like, dogs are just awesome.
1: They are. And their sense of, and how they can sniff out bombs and stuff. But I did just read today an article earlier while I was scrolling the news. That in Tampa, and I don't know it off the top of my head, I don't have the article here, there's a place that has dogs, I don't know which one it was, that's currently, they have a program, they're pairing senior dogs with senior citizens. So like they're both in their end days of, you know what I mean? But they're both comforting each other and they both
0: have company.
1: It's
0: called Death Race 2026.
2: Yeah, that's what I was thinking. It's going to last longer.
0: Right.
1: You guys are taking the sweetest thing and ruining it completely.
0: Oh man, I love it. Those damn dogs, they drive me crazy.
2: Were you ever a cat person? Did you ever have a cat?
0: Me?
2: Yeah.
0: No.
1: You don't have to hate cats just because you prefer dogs. Like, I love dogs and I love cats.
0: I don't hate cats. I just don't ever want to be a cat owner.
1: That's cool. That's totally cool. In fact, I don't want you to own cats.
0: No, I don't. I just don't. My wife wanted a cat. I'm like, nope. Isabel's allergic.
1: I'll say this, and then this is another. They're so much easier. I don't. I do take Pavo out on his leash, but I don't have to. Like I can be gone all day and not once think, oh, the cat's out to walk or whatever.
0: There is that.
1: Yeah.
0: I tell you, if I was gonna own another pet, you know what I would love to own?
1: Snake.
0: Yeah. Right.
1: Guinea pig.
0: No. One of those mouse. Big, giant, fat rabbits. Not a little tiny. Did you ever see the big, fat ones?
1: Yes, yes. Why?
0: Yeah, rabbits. I don't know.
1: Did Mo have rabbits? No.
2: Chickens.
1: Chickens, that's right.
0: I don't want like one of the little, like a little small bunny or anything like that. I want that big 30-pound fat bastard rabbit with giant ears.
1: Why do you want the fat one?
0: Because I just want to cuddle with it.
1: I don't know that they're cuddlers, though. What if they don't?
0: I don't care. I'll make it cuddle.
2: I don't care.
0: I'll sedate it, give it drugs, and just cuddle with it.
1: No, you're not getting around.
0: No, I'm not going to do that. But I love those things. I don't know. Something about them, I just think they're the coolest.
1: When we were kids, we pretty much had every pet you could imagine. And we did have guinea pigs at one point. And they're like fluffy, basically like rats kind of, but like not.
0: I know what they are.
1: And they would eat their little, they were so cute because they had, and they would have an upside down water holder
0: bottle.
1: Thing.
0: Yeah.
1: And they're like, they go up there. They were so cute. They crapped in like cedar and it was a hole.
0: Yeah.
1: Yeah, it was
2: Did the kids ever want like a unique pet? Like when I was with someone, her daughter wanted a ferret. I'm like, I don't want no long rat running around this house, bro.
1: People have ferrets, though.
0: They're wild. Nicole's best friend had ferrets growing up.
2: Hell no.
0: And I had a friend of mine who also had them. They're kind of cool.
2: They stink.
0: They're like sleek, and yeah, they can get away from you, but they just want to climb. The one that I just remembered, my experience with them, and it's not a lot, was that they just wanted to kind of climb all over you, and they don't really weigh much, and they're just little, you know.
2: Oh, that's kind of cool. I didn't know that.
0: They're like long rats.
2: Yeah, but why would you want that in your house? I don't know. Long rat is
1: a weird
2: thing. And they stink.
0: My buddy had chinchillas. My buddy's father had chinchillas.
1: What's a chinchilla? What is it?
2: It's a coat to me.
0: It's exactly. It's another just little rat looking thing with like long ears.
1: When I was in my early 20s, my Aunt Debbie and I lived in Buffalo, and she had an iguana, and it got big. Like it wasn't, you know what I mean? It got like mm-hmm. to a big iguana.
0: Yeah.
1: But not like one of those, it wasn't 6 feet, but it was not a small little tiny one. And he was cute. He was adorable. He was nice. He was friendly. He liked to crawl and like lay on people. So it wasn't like standoffish or anything. But you want to hear the most awful ending to all of that? It's horrible. What?
0: Boots. It got cold and fell out of a tree.
1: No. Because, he was never outside. But he was inside. And we did have a sliding glass door.
2: Oh, he got crushed in the door.
1: Oh. She like just opened it really hard, and his head was in there, and we didn't know. Like,
0: what?
1: He was just laying in the track of the.
0: Oh. She crushed its head with the sliding glass door.
1: Just, you know, opened it not knowing he was there.
2: And heard a crunch.
1: And it was her pet. She was ruined for a while. Understandably,
2: she decapitated her own pet.
1: Yeah, that's horribly.
0: Was
1: sad.
0: It awful. Murder?
1: I mean, she kind of did. It was accidental, but it happened, and I felt so bad for her because again, that was her pet. Like she did it to her own pet. Ugh.
2: I've never wanted to own a reptile.
1: Me either.
0: No, me neither. My brother-in-law had one, and they're kind of cool. Like he would feed it crickets, and it's kind of cool because you can see in its eyes. Like, yeah, I'm gonna go get that bitch right over there, but I'm gonna hold off for a minute. I'll let it think everything's cool.
1: The hunting is bizarre.
0: And then all of a sudden it's just looking. He's just moseying slow. And bang!
1: Yeah.
0: And, you know what I'm saying? Like, whack! And then just tongue just comes out and just grabs it. I was like, yeah!
1: It all feels
0: cool.
1: So like
0: stealth. Do it again. Do it again.
1: Shady, doesn't it? Like, it doesn't feel nice.
0: My buddy, a friend of mine, his brother had snakes and used to feed them rats.
2: Yeah.
0: And rabbits and stuff. And
1: I can't do that.
0: Well, I hate snakes. That's another thing. Because, like, they put the rat in the cage, and the rat's just thinking everything is cool. It's like, yeah, there's a snake over there, but that's cool. It's like, you're not bothering me. Everything's good. And then the snake is like, oh, God. Here we go. Might as well. It's almost like you start stretching out beforehand, you know? And then and the next thing you know, whack. And then it just would, he had, pythons, I think it was. So it would just get it and then wrap itself around it, just choke the life out of it, and just go.
1: How do you make peace with this whatever you're feeding it? Like, this is another animal.
0: It's a food chain, Monica.
1: I don't like that. No,
0: I gotcha.
1: I don't like that one little bit. I can't make peace with that. I can't.
0: How's that steak that you eat? How's your burger? I know, you just think it just shows up in the supermarket.
1: It does. And it's already dead. And if I don't eat it, it died in vain.
0: Now, somewhere a big giant pneumatic hammer came down and crushed that cow's skull. And then all of a sudden you got.
1: That is not a thing.
0: You got a T-bone. Hey, listen. It's just the way it is.
2: America, baby.
1: Don't eat meat, but I sure like the bone. It's a song.
0: You whore.
1: It's a song. It's a song, and I know you know it's a song.
0: I don't know it's a song.
1: Yes, you do. She don't eat meat, but she yes. Oh, are you joking right
0: who
1: now?
0: Who is it? I don't think I know it.
1: Let me see. She don't eat meat, but there it is. It comes right up there, right there. Dead Eye Dick. that's the name of the name of the band is Dead Eye Dick, and it's the song is New Age Girl. I can't believe you never.
0: I don't know. Play it.
1: She don't eat meat.
0: Can we play it?
1: Yeah. I mean, yeah.
0: Lyrically, can we play it?
1: Yeah, I don't know. Why not? Dead Eye Dick. I'm open up Spotify. That was YouTube, and I don't need to deal with all the commercials. And
2: speaking of Dead Eye Dick, how was your date, JP? Your dinner date.
0: Oh, you know what's weird? All right, so it's not a whole segment, but we're late now, so
2: okay.
0: We'll start with it. It's
2: Oh man.
0: Yeah, they're open.
2: Oh.
0: They're like they talk about things that maybe
1: there was Swapajulia. They were thinking swap.
0: No.
1: They were.
2: No, they just wanted JP.
0: No. Definitely not.
2: What? I heard that's definitely, like a thing. Like they like to get married men. That's like a thing.
0: They know this married man is not on, you know.
2: You sure about that?
0: I'm positive. I am positive.
1: What if, okay, and I'm speaking JP here.
2: You're positive now. Oh, that sucks.
1: What if there's money? What if there's
0: Monica,
1: not?
0: I'm not gay for pay.
1: I don't know.
0: And especially from those two, they don't have enough.
2: I was going to say, everyone has a price money. There, JP. There is a price point
1: you
2: that they can get
1: money.
2: You
1: love money. Yes. And
2: they
1: what
2: can
1: if,
2: get you. $10 million, JP's going gay. 100%.
1: Never waking up at 4:30 in the morning again, ever.
0: $10 million tax-free?
2: Yeah.
1: Cash.
2: Going gay for
1: cash,
2: free,
1: not even
2: for
1: tax-free. Like, literally yeah. Cash.
0: Do what with do it what do? You want. All right, let's get it.
2: All right.
0: I'm be right back. Some fascination with your
3: 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This love is your obsession. 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

0: 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Whoever went into the chat on YouTube and said they'd rather listen to a smoke alarm with a dying battery over Monica.
1: I saw that and I was like, I'm getting off YouTube.
0: Yeah,
2: that's pretty good.
0: That was me. You asked for funny.
1: I mean,
0: that
1: I don't
0: was
1: think
0: funny.
1: That's
0: mean,
1: I
0: mean.
1: I don't think that's funny. That's not the funny I was looking for.
0: No,
2: that was pretty good.
0: It was pretty good. I know you're on the receiving end, so it's easy for us, but as far as, what about the creativity?
1: I don't think there's any creativity. I think he just thought really quick of, like, he might have.
2: I thought that was pretty great.
1: It was a different version of, I would rather listen to Nails on a Chalkboard. It's like basically that. You're not.
2: Yeah.
1: It's just.
2: Well, the good news is all the black people listen to you because we don't hear smoke detectors.
1: Why not?
0: Why not?
2: That's just like a thing. We just kind of.
1: I didn't
2: them.
1: Know that.
2: Yes.
0: What?
1: So wait, yeah. You don't have them or you.
2: No, we have them. We just kind of just ignore them. And I didn't even think that was a thing until John Setting asked me that. I go, I don't know. And then one time we were talking on the phone and the smoke detector was going off in my house. He goes, I hear it right now going off in your house. I go, is it really? And I listen. I go, oh,
1: wait,
2: it is.
1: How do you not? It's like an obnoxious, like it's not subtle.
0: Well, you're talking about the little chirp when the battery
2: is
0: dead?
2: Yeah. The deep.
0: Yeah.
1: I'll say this. I don't know. You know, it's not just the battery because for like 2 weeks now, whenever I get in the shower, it does the beep, beep thing. And so they change the batteries in it and it still does it. So I think I have a ghost.
0: Do you know how many smoke alarms, like same thing happened where I would change the batteries and it would still happen?
1: Yeah. So
0: and then I just took it and threw it outside.
1: I have no problems doing that.
0: I've done
1: at
0: that.
1: All. I might have to because that's obnoxious.
0: So you were asking about
2: your gay for payday.
0: My gay for payday. So yes, my wife and I had dinner with some friends who just happened to be a gay couple, and we hadn't seen them in years. I didn't realize how long it had been since we hadn't seen them. But
2: how did you know them?
0: We were introduced to them by another friend who none of us are in touch with anymore.
1: That happens a lot.
0: But my wife hangs out with this couple.
2: Of course.
0: Actually, she hasn't even seen them, but they hung out a bunch of times. They go out and they like still going out drinking and all that other
1: Why
0: stuff.
1: Why are gay guys so cool? They're funny and cool.
2: Like one of the girls.
1: And I just want to but why are they sometimes better than girls? Like girls can be.
2: Because girls are emotional.
1: I don't know. All I know is.
0: Oh, trust me. One of these is emotional. Definitely. But they have no problem like talking about, like they were talking about they were on vacation and something about which one knows how to speak Spanish. And they were in a place where Spanish was spoken. And he's like, yeah, you got us Coke and D.
1: Oh, all right. Have
0: yeah.
1: Fun.
0: And I'm like, this is going to go in a way. I don't need this to go. And then one's talking about, this guy was 11 inches and I couldn't walk. I came home. The doctor told me I was going to have to sit on a ring, and it was like, it's the first, you know, I'm coming back from spring break for school. I'm a teacher. I can't be sitting on a ring. I'm like, why, what
1: but
0: is going on here?
2: But I feel like they gave a broad statement and you asked questions, I feel like.
1: That's what I'm saying. I feel like you are.
2: I don't know, man. When Brian was in here and he mentioned one thing, I was in here the other day. He was coming for me. I remember listening to the clip and you like, I have questions.
0: Right. I don't have questions anymore.
2: He cleared it all up.
0: I don't need, because listen, there's one thing when I'm talking to Brian and I'm in this studio and he's in that studio and I can ask the questions. But when they start, and I'm looking at their faces, and the way this guy was describing, and then he's like, I just wanted him to lay on me, and all this stuff. I'm like, listen, good for you guys. Are you happy you guys bring other players into your marriage, and you guys fool around, you have a good time? Awesome for you. I don't need the details. I don't need the details.
1: That is the anti-JP, like, you always want details. You want closure and details.
0: I know, but it's weird. It's the looks. And then, I don't know.
1: If it was a straight couple.

0: straight couples don't do that.
1: But yes, they
0: do. Okay. My friends are 99.9% straight couples, and none of us are talking about our sex life unless it's just like in passing or we did it this morning, and then it's like a quick fleeting comment and we go on.
1: Oh, girls.
0: This dude is talking to me about 11 inch, some dude that they've picked up with 11 inches and a bag of Coke.
1: I don't know how you didn't have questions. You of all people. You specifically.
0: No.
1: You're a questions asker when it comes to stuff like that.
0: And it's not even like, I have nothing to add to that conversation. Do you know what I'm saying? Like, I have nothing to add to it. And I don't want to end up, I don't want the comments coming at me. I don't want it to, nope.
1: You were thinking too much. Just hang out with your friends and ask the questions you'd normally ask.
0: I just wanted to eat my baked clams without hearing about a bag of Coke and some 11-inch dude from Costa Rica, you know?
1: Baked clams. Was the meal good?
0: Delicious. Huh?
1: Was the meal good?
0: Yeah, the meal was great. The meal was great.
1: Will you ever have a foot-long hot dog again?
0: Probably not.
2: Only if it's with Coke.
0: And yeah. You'll love this part. They came back to the house. And Nicole and them, I had to go inside and I had to do show prep. And then I realized I had to be up at 3 o'clock this morning because I had to get my daughter to the airport. I forgot all about that. So I agreed to that dinner, not realizing that I had to be up at 3 o'clock. So I went in and did show prep. Those guys went out and smoked some weed in the backyard and I think had some wine. And I just, you know, came down to say, when they were leaving, to say goodbye. I was like, I just couldn't hang out, and I felt like I felt bad, but I had work to do. Yeah. You know, I hadn't done any of my stuff for the show this morning, and I also feel like I dodged a bullet.
1: You've had a busy week. You usually just don't do anything exciting, and you've had post-work activities.
0: Yeah, I don't like it.
1: I do. I like that you're living your life. You're not just boring. You're having fun. You're seeing people you haven't seen in a long time.
0: You know what, Monica? I wish having dinner with friends is something that I will always enjoy doing on Friday and Saturday and or Sunday dinner at the house.
1: The rules
0: all day. It's just that I don't, knowing that I have to go home and do work, that's in the back of my mind. So I don't really get to just enjoy it. You know, I'm like constantly like, all right, let's go.
1: Wait a minute. So when you're out and having fun and doing this podcast with your friend and all of that, in the back of your mind is, I have to go to work in the morning?
0: Well,
1: that's not till tomorrow.
0: Yeah, I know, but I got to do the work now to be ready for the morning. Do you understand? Like, I have to do my show. I am not comfortable until I know I could look at my ideas and be like, I can run a whole show off of this. Let's go. I'm good to go.
1: A whole show.
0: Shut the computer.
1: In very far and few between times, I'm sure the guy, like, if you prep stuff before you go, right? Okay, I have these solid stories that'll be good for tomorrow morning. Then when you get up in the morning and you're doing, you can come up with fresh stuff or whatever. But you don't have to, like,
0: That's not the way I do it.
1: All right.
0: There's no way to
1: change it just for the one time a million that you.
0: I've been doing it for 27 years. It's just the way I'm wired to do it. And it's the way I want to do it. And it's the way I feel comfortable. And it works. It works for me. I'm not saying it's the best thing for, you know, living my life, but whatever.
1: I mean, you do you.
0: I gotcha.
1: Once in a while, maybe. Maybe, you know, venture out. Maybe once
0: I do venture out.
1: I mean,
0: I did a concert on a, listen, I did a concert on a Sunday. I did that podcast thing on Monday. You know, I'm trying.
1: Saying venture out of your routine of the way you do things. Like, you can adapt it once in a million times.
0: I do it, but it's just something in the back of my mind that I'm not relaxed until I'm able to get my stuff done.
2: So, blah, blah, blah. What's the lowest you're going for this?
0: For this game
2: for pay?
0: Well, it's got to be tax-free.
1: Cash. We're
0: and
1: saying
0: And it
1: cash.
0: All depends.
2: $1 million.
0: What do I got to do?
2: You got to be Eiffeled.
1: Now you're just going too far, too much.
0: No,
1: you got to ease him into this. I was going to say,
0: are we easing me into gay sex?
1: Because
0: I'd rather not get eased into it at all.
2: I'm trying to get you paid. That's what I'm saying.
0: Is that what you're doing?
2: Yes.
0: You are so. You know what? I don't really appreciate you in the way I should. You are just constantly looking out for my welfare.
2: Thank you.
0: God, how did I miss it?
2: Exactly.
0: How did I not know?
2: So what's the ease into it, Monica?
1: I was going to say, start off with him being the receiver. No, like, oh. So him getting a mouth hug.
0: How much?
1: For $500,000 cash.
2: Oh, that's easy money, JP.
0: On the receiving end?
1: Yes.
2: Just close your eyes,
1: JP. That's what I'm saying. Mm. We're easing you in here. Like, I was going to say you give for $10 million, but we're going to work up to that.
0: You know what's funny? I can't believe I'm going to even remember this, but...
2: You did it for free yesterday.
0: Back when I used to listen to Howard, he had Rosie O'Donnell. I think Rosie might have also had a show on Sirius for whatever it was. Because they used to fight all the time, and then they started getting along. And they were talking about her being a lesbian. I think maybe she had just come out. I forgot what it was. But Howard, she was just like, come on, Howard. Just close your eyes. It's the same thing. You could take one. You can get, and obviously they're using the language because they're on satellite and blah, blah, blah. And he's like, I couldn't do it. And Rosie's like, yeah, you can. And she was making a really convincing argument.
1: I'm saying. It's all good theory.
0: And Howard was like, oh, well, if you put it that way, you know?
1: I'm saying.
0: That's a hell. Tax-free again?
1: Again,
0: $500,000?
1: It's cash. It is literally a bag of cash. It'll be a... 3 tote bags full of different denominations, and they will equal $500,000. And it will only be given to you after completion. You have to complete.
0: I have to go to the finish line.
2: Yes. You have to. Yes. Yeah.
1: But you're receiving.
0: I gotcha.
2: Yeah. You got to go on that marathon run, Terry Fox.
0: Yeah. Can we go to 750?
1: No, 500. That's the line. Also, what if you accidentally open your eyes?
0: Yeah.
1: That ruins everything,
2: right?
1: You
2: got to start over. There we go.
1: You
2: got to
1: start over.
0: I'm running for a bottle of pills and Jack Daniels at the same time just to... Would it make it better? It's not for me. This is exactly... My biggest fear of going to prison is this.
2: But that's
0: and now you're trying to make it okay.
2: That's non-consensual.
1: That's a different... That's a from behind... Like it's a. This is just not that at all. Also, would it help if the person giving... was dressed like had a blonde wig, so when you looked down, all you saw was like blonde hair.
0: I'm not looking down.
1: If you accidentally did, it would be a dress and blonde hair involved. And
0: as a matter of fact, I might get a spoon and pluck my eyeballs out first.
1: Also, the guy who's doing it has to have stubble, so you
2: no.
0: You know, Diz, you're sitting there.
2: What have to do with any of this?
0: You're turning down $500,000 cash?
2: Yes.
0: On the receiving end? Are you?
2: A million? We could talk. We could have some talks.
0: So that was it? You're just trying to see if I would settle at 550?
2: Yeah. Like,
0: that was too easy.
2: That was way too easy. There was no pushback. I was like, nah.
0: No, I'm not doing this. I'm not playing your little silly little games.
2: I don't believe it. Everyone has their price.
1: And the one thing that
2: everyone has their
0: and
2: price.
0: Yours is a million, apparently.
2: Yes. That's a cool mill.
0: But that's it, though. Receiving end of that.
1: Yes, but also to fruition.
0: No 2-point conversions.
1: No, nothing. No hands need to go anywhere else and do anything else. But you have to finish, and that just has to be the. You could be going for 15 minutes, and if you don't finish, you don't get the money.
0: Can my wife be there, like talking dirty in my ear?
1: No, none of this. You can think dirty thoughts in your head. You can think
0: mano e mano.
1: You can use your imagination.
0: Yeah.
1: Mano e mano is hand and hand, so I never liked that.
2: He's thinking about it.
0: A million sounds good. I think I could do a million. I don't know about 500,000.
1: That's okay. So yours is a no. What irritates the most?
2: It doesn't seem life changing.
0: The 500,000. Even though it is.
1: Yeah, it changed my
0: life. Even though it is, a lot of things get taken care of, and then you put that 500,000 away, and by the time you need it, that 500,000 is...
1: And it's cash.
2: Exactly. You got to call the gay guy back up, like, can we do round two? Mm-hmm. Ready out of the money. You got another 500K in you.
0: Listen, I bet the Bucks this weekend. Big.
2: Yeah.
0: What's going on with the Bucks? Is any more news? Or is everybody still cranky?
1: There was a little... It's the season for there to be a kerfuffle at training practice, but it was nothing big. But it just that's how it goes.
0: Is Vita Vea still nursing something?
1: I haven't seen anything unless it happened in the last 40 minutes about anybody getting a contract or coming to agreement or any of that. So
0: all right, we got Bob on line one. What's up, Bob? I know I'm going to regret this.
3: Hey. My wife and I, ex-wife, we used to be swingers, and well, we were swingers, and we had a great time. And one time we're playing with another couple and just having all kinds of fun and stuff. And the next thing I know, some guy's doing what you're talking about to me, and I didn't know it. I'm looking up, and I'm going, here's one woman. Here's my wife. I'm going, who's doing this to me? And I looked down, it was him. I was like, oh, crap. But anyways.
1: Well, what do you do?
3: He was actually pretty good at it because it felt good and stuff. I didn't, you know, finish or whatever. But I'm telling you, JP, if a guy's good, you wouldn't even know it. But it was, okay. I kind of freaked out a little bit. Then my wife said, honey, let it go. And I go, okay, baby. So whatever. It was just a fun time. So anyways, you wouldn't know the difference at all. I'm telling you. Yeah.
0: That's what Rosie O'Donnell said.
3: That's right, baby. That's right. Thank you.
0: All right, bum.
2: Thank you, pervert.
0: I knew I was going to regret that one.
1: Just don't start counting people in the room. If he would have done that, he would probably wouldn't even still know it.
2: I thought that's why he got divorced. It's like, I killed everyone in that room. I was divorced after that.
0: I killed everyone. I did 17 years.
2: Yeah, that would have made sense.
0: I'm out. You guys are giving me PTSD.
1: Just right, do it. Come on. I don't know why we want you to.
0: You wish.
1: It's ridiculous. Where's this 500,000 coming from?
0: Be right back.

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0: 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You know that crazy you think about all day, every day? Well, you may think it, but we say it. That is 102.5 The Bone.

0: JP, 1025 The Bone, Real Raw Radio. A little less than a half hour. We'll get to that guy in the envelope for today.
1: JP.
0: What?
1: I have a small, I guess I have a bone to pick with Gareth, but I don't think it's even with Gareth. I think it was with Barstool Sports. So yesterday, at the last segment, we did a little fun. I had a lot of fun with a little game, like trivia game of
0: football. Yeah, the stuff that Dizzy dropped on us at the last, it was like last segment of yesterday, right?
1: Yes. And Barstool Sports had a quiz about name the team that has this or that or doesn't have this or that or whatever. One of the questions was maybe four or five teams have teeth showing in their logo. And so I think you said Bears, and we eventually
0: Right, and I said the Buccaneers because he bit, like, didn't he used to, like, have the sword in his mouth?
1: That's this creamsicle one, and yes, there's no teeth in that one. But after that was over, someone sent me a text, and the logo, the
2: picture. Oh, you're talking about the Bucko Bruce one.
1: Yeah, Bucko Bruce doesn't. But the one on the current one with the flag and the skull and the crossing sabers, yes, there's a skull, and its mouth is open, and there are teeth. I'm looking at it right now.
2: Barstool done messed up.
1: Barstool done screwed the pooch on that one.
2: Well, I have one here for you guys saw.
1: Okay.
2: Which three NFL teams, this is logos, have feet in it? Have feet in the logo. There's three NFL teams, maybe more, because Barstool messes up. Bills is one. Monica, you thought I would have got that first.
1: Oh, I thought you were thinking human feet.
2: Well, no. You have to think outside the box.
1: Because
0: the Bears, you only see the Bears.
2: Mm-hmm.
0: Is good.
1: No, because that's...
0: Dolphins don't have feet.
2: That'd be funny if they were like dolphins.
1: I don't know. I honestly, my brain is like drawing
0: Raiders
1: a complete
0: Raiders is just ahead.
1: I can't get past human feet.
0: So it's got to be
1: on the helmet, on the logo.
0: It's got to be animals.
1: Now I'm just
0: right?
1: thinking
0: There's
1: of...
0: No, wait.
2: No, you're right. You're right.
0: No. Do the...
1: I'm out.
0: The old Pats logo.
2: Nope.
1: I know. That's what I was thinking. That's why I was like, standing
2: That would have been one. But yeah, it's current
1: that's
2: logo.
1: Exactly. That was my first thought, JP. And then you said animal feet. And I'm like, my whole brain is shut down now. Shut down. I can't think.
0: It's not the Steelers. The Steelers are the stars.
1: I hate this.
0: I gotta go, but now I gotta sit down. Okay, so it's the three logos, three NFL logos.
1: There's three of them?
0: That show feet?
1: Cheese and rice.
0: Hold on, no.
1: I got nothing.
2: It's hard.
0: I need a second.
2: Are you Googling it?
0: No.
1: He's looking at the computer. I'm always
0: looking at the, I'm always looking at the computer.
1: Look at the camera.
0: I'm looking... Hold on.
1: Cheater.
0: No, I got nothing.
1: Cheating.
0: Not cheating.
1: I feel like you are because we can't see you anymore.
0: I'm definitely not cheating.
1: I'm not even guessing because my brain is literally...
0: It's just got to be... It's got to be an animal.
1: How many animals are there? Okay, Bears,
0: the Broncos,
1: Seahawks.
0: The Broncos is just the... Broncos is just the head. Lions,
2: yep.
1: You.
2: One more.
1: Bitch.
2: One more.
1: I got nothing. What else is there? I can't think of any football teams now. Like, I can think of no football teams.
2: Yeah, this is supposed to be your thing.
0: Ravens? No, Falcons.
2: Falcons, yeah.
0: Because, right, he's got the...
1: No, Falcons is just the...
2: Falcons.
1: Wings.
2: No, because it has a little...
0: The feet are out front.
1: Are they? Hold on. Falcons logo. I'm not doubting you, but... Oh... See, now I wouldn't have thought those were feet, but okay.
0: I'm feeling pretty good about that. You got any more? This was fun yesterday and now.
1: I do like it. I do like the games.
0: You got any more of this?
2: Yeah, there was another one. It was where is it? Five NFL logos with exactly one letter in them.
0: One letter.
1: The logo. I keep thinking on the helmet.
2: The logo.
0: Denver used to have the D, but not anymore. The Chiefs? No.
1: New York Jets.
0: Five NFL logos.
1: There's five of them. All I can picture
0: one
1: is pictures.
0: Letter. Damn.
2: One letter.
0: This game's
1: no, because Las Vegas
2: trivia is hard. You have to.
0: I know.
2: Clock.
0: A lot of,
1: I don't. And this is horrible to say, but once I get stuck, then my mind shuts down completely.
0: Does it?
1: Yeah, it doesn't. Like once I'm like, I hit a roadblock, it's very rare that I get past it. That roadblock is up and done. And honestly, my brain is like, I just want the answer now. I don't even care about guessing. I just want the answer.
0: Can I say the horseshoe is a U for the Colts?
2: I don't think so. No, that's not one of them.
0: No. It's U-shaped.
1: Carolina, the Saints. There's not a...
0: No, they have the Florida League, remember?
1: The Bucks.
0: Who is it? Give it to me.
1: Yeah, I can't.
2: Packers?
1: They have a P?
0: They have a G.
2: G.
1: Oh, my God. Mm-hmm. Duh. Oh, my God.
0: Right.
2: Okay. Tennessee.
1: Titans. Okay.
2: There's a T in there, yeah.
0: Right.
2: Washington.
1: Oh, that's duh. Oh, that's so duh.
2: Yeah. Bengals.
1: Stupid Bengals. Stupid ass Burrow.
2: And what's the last one?
1: I got nothing. I'm mad now.
2: The Ravens.
1: Stupid flock.
0: The Ravens don't have a...
2: Yeah, they do.
1: Yeah,
2: they
1: have
2: a B in the what's in there? A B.
1: In their logo. The letter B. Yes, in their logo. And that was what was tripping me up, is I keep thinking about like their helmets. Stupid. Because Cincinnati's got all the stripes, but they... Yeah.
0: Oh, you're right. The B is in the...
1: Stupid ass.
2: Yeah.
0: I have the... there's a new list that came out. The 41 college players with the best names for 2026.
2: Oh, I love this list. I saw this on like Instagram or something like
0: who
2: that.
0: Who is the comedian that does that whole...
2: Key and Peele. You know,
0: who is it?
2: Oh, Key and Peele. Where they do like the... They're like...
0: Yeah.
2: The quarterback names and the college. Yeah.
0: DeQuarius.
2: The
0: Derealist Clark.
1: Yeah.
0: He's a wide receiver.
1: That's App State.
0: At Kent State.
1: Is that App... Okay. There's an App
0: Kent
1: State one.
2: I was going to say, there's two of them. With that name.
1: Derealist?
2: With Dereals. Because I remember when I saw the list, I'm like, there's two people whose name Derealist? That's hilarious.
0: I got...
1: they're the realist.
0: I got the Icy Hopkins. Mm. That's a winner. I got Gumbo Gaskins.
2: Gumbo Gaskins.
1: No, and by the way, these aren't like nicknames, right? They're like
2: no,
1: names.
2: These
1: are their actual names, yeah.
0: As far as this auto, that's their names. There is one... like Ethan Booby Feaster, but Booby is that's in quotes, so I guess that's a nickname.
3: Yeah, it's probably a nickname.
0: But the Icy and the Realist, that's for realist. Gumbo Gaskins.
1: They got to duke it out for whoever gets to keep the name. Only one can be the realist.
0: I got Machiavelli.
1: Oh.
0: Malatumau.
3: That's pretty cool, Machiavelli.
0: Machiavelli Malatumau. I got Diesel Gordon.
1: Diesel.
0: Diesel Gordon.
1: These are kids that are born, and then they're going to have, like, he can't be in a cubicle working 9 to 5 as an accountant. You know what I mean? Your name is Diesel.
0: So he better get some interceptions. He better be one hell of a safety.
1: Absolutely. Yeah.
0: I got Legend Bay at Ohio State running back.
2: Legend. That's what
1: Mo's name is, one of his kids.
2: Yeah.
0: You ready for this one? From Arizona State, linebacker, Prayer Young Black Goat.
1: Prayer. See, now
0: Young Black Goat. So it's Young Dash Black Goat. So I guess maybe the mom is young and the dad is Black Goat, or vice versa.
1: Maybe he doesn't have a prayer long black goat.
2: It'd be funny if his dad was like white, though. His name was Black Goat.
1: White Goat.
0: I got Brandon Ganasha Morphy.
1: I feel bad for these kids trying to learn to spell their names in kindergarten.
0: Blazin Lano Wong.
1: Blazin. All right.
0: I got Cool the second.
2: Cool the second. No. The first.
1: The first one wasn't bad enough.
2: That's the first.
1: Oh, no.
0: K-U-O-L the second. He's an offensive lineman from Penn State.
2: I hope his middle name doesn't start with a K.
1: Great.
0: let's see what else we got. That's great. Hype Grand. That's okay. Mojo Dortch. Mm. He plays for Troy. He's a wide receiver.
1: Mojo Dortch.
0: God's Power.
2: God's Nwahui. Power.
0: God's Power Nwahui.
1: Bless you.
0: let me see if I got a couple more here.
2: What about Noah? Is he
0: I got
2: there?
0: Another legend. Legend Journey. He's a defensive lineman at Cal.
1: Oh, you love that one.
2: Legend's a lot of pressure.
1: Yeah.
0: I'll say.
2: A lot of pressure.
1: I feel like the realist is a lot of pressure. Like, I don't know if I'm actually the realist.
2: There's certain names that I feel like that's a lot of pressure. Like Adonis. If you name your kid Adonis and he comes out ugly, you're like, oh, man, look at this ugly little stupid kid.
0: Wish I had to do over there.
2: Yeah.
1: It's an ironic name.
0: I got Air Noland.
1: Air.
0: Boring. Yeah. Air Noland. Nitro Tuggle. He's a wide receiver out of South Carolina. Sounds he's like a Gamecock, Monica.
1: Yeah, he is. Nitro Gamecock.
0: Turbo Richard at a running back in Indiana.
1: Turbo is not, that's not the first Turbo.
2: You got to be a running back for sure if your name's Turbo.
1: Yeah,
0: ready for this one? Out of Nevada, Logo Va'a.
1: Logo
0: Va'a.
1: Is there a dash in there?
0: There are no dashes. Logo, that's his first name. Capital L-O-G-O, L-O-G-O, Logo, Va'a, V-A apostrophe A.
1: So oh, there's an apostrophe, Va'a.
0: He must have a little Pacific Islander in there.
1: Logo, Va'a. I wonder what that means.
0: Let's see, Cash Cleveland, Jack Carson Wentz. Really?
1: They did not.
0: No, they sure did.
1: They did not. Middle name is Carson Wentz. That's come on. You knew what you were doing.
2: His last name
0: Jack,
2: is Wentz.
0: Well, it's Jack Carson Dash Wentz. So again, maybe one parent is Carson, the other one is Wentz. There you go.
1: They knew what they were doing. Yeah, they knew exactly.
2: My name is Jimmy Dan Marino. Like you can't do that. That's not how it works.
1: But that's it. Exactly.
0: Don't tell them what they can and cannot do.
1: That's the thing. You can name on whatever you want. I really do want to see a Duke out on the field. Of the derealists. What schools are the two derealists? Will they play each other?
0: There's only one derealist that I saw here. There was two legends and one derealist. Derealist Clark is out of Kent State.
1: How did I think there were two? Okay.
0: And Gumbo Gaskins is Middle Tennessee.
1: Mm.
0: I don't think we're going to see him on TV all too often.
1: Nah.
2: You saw the one guy's name, Noah, right?
0: Who?
2: Noah K... A N-word. No. You never seen that?
1: I think Noah Fant.
2: You've never seen that guy.
0: No. Noah K N-word?
2: Yes, that's his name.
1: Oh, yeah.
2: Yeah,
1: you've
2: never seen that?
1: And that
2: his
1: is.
2: His jersey sales went up and stuff.
1: And that is kind of how you say it, too. Like it's not.
0: A or E-R?
1: A.
2: Which is funnier to me.
0: Yeah.
2: That's a real last name he has.
0: What are they supposed to do?
2: And he's a white guy, by the way. He's a white guy. That's even funnier.
0: No way.
2: I just promise you, Google it.
1: What if you're the play-by-play?
0: Yeah. What are they supposed to do?
2: They got to say his name. That's his name.
1: But they can't draw attention to it and say,
0: right.
1: Be professional and say it. What I don't want to hear the play-by-play person do it is try to step around it. Just say it.
0: Right.
1: You know what I mean? And accent the wrong side. Just say it.
2: He's a violent little KN-word.
0: It's also the wrong time for a pop-up accent.
1: Yes. No need.
0: JP, Monica, Dizzy, 102.5 The Bone, Real Raw Radio.
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0: 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Got a little burpees. So one of the guys that I was, the one half of the gay couple we were out to dinner with last night, our friends, he is a like an entertainment writer guy for a rather big publication. And he was talking to me about all the stuff, you know, he's got a, it's an interesting job. He does a lot of cover story interviews and, you know, he does the award stuff and all that kind of crap. But he was telling me there was like another rumor that was going around about Macaulay Culkin.
1: That's the rumor.
0: And apparently they're, I guess Disney, either he's pitching Disney on a new Home Alone movie where like he's the parent. Or they're pitching him or whatever it is. And I'm like, you know, it's gonna absolutely suck to be that pigeonholed.
1: Yeah.
0: You know?
1: It doesn't suck in the moment. In the moment, it's the best thing in the
0: world. Of course. You're a kid. You're playing this role that, you know, you don't, as a kid, you don't know these movies are going to become iconic holiday movies. You know, you have no idea.
1: And it's paying all the bills and then some and getting all the perks and all the everything when it happens.
0: And as a kid, he's also doing other movies where he's just not the Home Alone kid. But then as he gets older, just like a lot of child actors, everything kind of dries up. So they just keep, you know, kind of going back to it. And he stayed away from it for a long time. That's why I'm surprised that this is even, you know, whether it's 100% true or not. It's just like, what's like Ralph Macchio? That dude can't come out from the Karate Kid. And now he embraces it.
1: Yeah, there's no way. I mean, I don't think... Oh, My Cousin Vinny was an attempt, and it wasn't too bad. I did like that movie.
0: My Cousin Vinny's great.
1: I really did like... My favorite part is at the end where the girl is, like, in the witness seat, and she's just telling everybody to screw off. Stupid-ass jackasses, screw you. but
0: my father's a mechanic. My two brothers are mechanic. Yeah. My uncle's... My grandfather's a mechanic.
1: Exactly. Yeah. It's a trick question. And her accent, the whole thing. I absolutely love that. I won't even watch the whole thing. And I know exactly when it comes on. There's about 10 minutes left. And when I see it's on, I'll go to that, like, start watching it. I love that part. But
0: Marissa Tomei was so good in that movie.
1: She was cute.
0: She was so good. That movie was great. It really, really
1: and
0: was.
1: And he was
0: that,
1: in it. And it was after Karate Kid. I mean, sometime after. And I didn't, when I watched it, I didn't think of him as the Karate Kid when he was in it. So, I mean, maybe you have to wait some time.
0: Well, you know, Ralph Macchio, I don't know if you've seen him. Like, he had that new Netflix Karate Kid kind of spinoff thingy.
1: I forgot what it was called, but I never watched it.
0: Ralph Macchio is like 60. And he looks like a baby.
1: Oh, he's got those good genes.
0: How old is he? He is.
1: When I listen.
0: He's 64 years old. And he looks like a baby. He looks like he still can be Daniel-san.
1: Does he have a full head of hair, JP?
0: He most certainly does, bastard.
1: I mean, you should say good for him. I'm happy for him because...
2: No, hell no.
0: No, definitely not, because I'll tell you what's going on. Oh, the on the other show, they're starting to do a little bit more video. And where they set up the cameras is really showing me like how thin my hair is getting.
1: Oh, is it?
0: Yeah, and it's not doing wonders for my self-esteem. I can promise you that.
1: Well, okay, just like you
0: here
1: said.
0: Here on this camera, it's straight on, right? So I'm like, okay, I see it. My receding hairline, whatever it is. Because you're never looking at the top of your head unless you're looking for something on the top of your head. But the way that's coming and angled at the side, it's starting to show me like where on the top it's I don't like
1: no it. Part of the white or silver or whatever bothers you? It's just that it's
0: I'm over that already.
1: So, okay, and that's awesome and good for you and you should be. So... Get to the point now where you're over it for the rest of it.
0: No, I would much rather do another. I would much rather do another hair transplant thing than just give up already.
1: Will there ever be a give up point?
0: I don't know. I don't know. I think like at 70, I can be like, yeah, whatever.
1: Would you ever 70? Would you ever be like Ralph Macchio embracing it and making that Netflix thing and just lean into it, just embrace it and be like, yep, that's right.
0: I can't lean into bald.
1: Why not? You make because it sound like just, bald is like the worst thing in the history of the world.
0: It's just something that is, I'm sure you have an insecurity.
2: It's harder for I feel like JP to pull off the bald look opposed to me.
3: Right, black guys can pull off bald all day.
2: Yeah. He could look like Mr. Clean real fast.
3: Real fast. But you know what? Mr. Clean was at least kind of big and jacked.
2: Yeah, he was pretty decent.
3: You know, I'd have to start doing steroids and and self-tanning in order to maybe be able to pull off bald.
2: You'd look like Mr. Clean if he had, like, leukemia or something.
3: Right. Right?
1: You'd have to have a gold earring. Didn't he have a gold earring? You're fine. I'm pretty this way.
2: Yeah, he had an earring. I think both, too.
1: Yeah, I think so. When I see you, I don't think Mr. Clean. Like, that's just...
2: Well, because he has silver hair and stuff right now.
3: Right.
2: You're talking about... But look at him bald. Look at him.
3: Who?
2: Yeah, you, I'm saying. Like, look. If you were to look at him and picture bald, you could kind of see Mr. Clean.
1: If he shaved
2: in the
1: it.
2: Face.
1: Yeah, maybe. it's just a round face. Listen. I say, embrace it. Let it go. If you can let your silver go, you can let the rest of it go.
3: Here's the thing. You want me to let it go, so you got something.
1: No. How
2: tall are you, JP? 5'7"?
3: 5'11".
2: 5'8"? Oh, 5'11"? All right. Would you go down to 5'6", but you get a full set of hair?
1: Oh.
3: No.
2: Oh.
3: I wouldn't go to 5'6".
1: So you value your height over your baldness?
3: I value the package.
1: But you can't have it all. I would like to maintain, but we can't have it all.
3: I'll tell you what. I'll have a, give me, see.
2: What about 5'6"? And you get full set of hair and 2 more inches.
3: Well, then I'm not 5'6".
2: No, 2 more inches. You know what I mean?
3: Oh. Yeah, no, I don't care about that.
1: What about that $500,000 and that man mouth hug, but you get both, you get the $500,000 and...
3: A full head of hair?
1: And it's not silver.
2: Oh, you could have cut out the 500 grand and he would have done that for the full set of hair. Now he's just living life.
3: So it's either a million or 500,000 and a full head of hair. I do both. Because with the million, you know.
1: A million was never on the table, sir. Never was it an
3: issue.
1: Dizzy
3: put a million on the table.
1: You put $500,000, a man mouth hug, where you have to open your eyes at least once.
3: Now you're just
1: adding
3: stuff.
1: I know, because you're getting everything and you're not having to give up anything.
3: Of course I'm giving up. I'm giving up my sexuality.
1: You're not giving. You'll still be straight. You're just doing that.
3: Is that possible?
1: Yes, it absolutely is possible. Will you want to, after that hug, would you want to have another one and have sex with? No, so that means you're still heterosexual.
3: I don't know. I guess it all depends.
1: You want to find out?
3: Was it good?
1: You would do. So your line for a full head of hair is, whoa. The winning, if you traded in your winning millions or whatever the big jackpot is right now, trade that in, that winning lottery ticket in, if it meant a full head of hair.
3: Wait, what was that? Give me that one more time.
1: Like that, whatever, I don't know if it's Mega Millions or whatever the big mega pot
3: is right now. The 700 million or whatever it was?
1: Yeah, you hold the winning ticket in your hand, but you hand it over and you will always, for the rest of your life, have a full head of hair. And not gray and whatever.
3: Hell no.
1: You have Mike Helta's dad.
3: You know
1: dad.
3: How attractive I am with $700 million? I'd shave it before I even cashed in the ticket.
1: That's ridiculous. Money is, and this is why I say money is
3: $700 million. I'm a beautiful man.
1: Are you?
3: Yeah, kinda.
1: I mean, maybe to a gold digger or something, but not to someone who matters.
3: My wife will love me either way. I don't think she would. I don't think she wants me going bald.
1: Would your wife want you after she knows you got a mouth hug for that $500,000?
3: Probably, psychopath.
1: And by that you mean awesome wife till death do you part, always by your side, ride or die.
3: That's psycho. I don't know. How do we get here?
1: I don't know all the scenarios.
3: I was just talking about Ralph Macchio and hair.
2: Nice hair.
3: Beautiful hair.
1: Listen, I would. I swear.
3: And not even gray. He's got to be dying it though.
1: I would never. Have it in my back pocket. I would never make fun or take a jab if you went bald. Like, if you literally went bald.
3: Yes, you would.
1: No, I wouldn't, because I know how sensitive. It's funny now because you're not bald and you're fine. And you're fine. But, Monica. Like, if you actually went bald, I know that you'd be sad about it. And so
3: Can you look at that camera, please?
1: Yes.
3: You see?
1: We have thinning hair. Listen, do you have thinning hair? Yes, but you're not bald. I see hair right now. And if you have to lean over for someone to see a little bit of bald, then you're not actually bald. And a bald guy will tell you that. There are people who want the hair. I've heard this and I believe it. Right now you have what someone else prays for every night.
3: But I already had a hair transplant.
2: Oh, I know.
3: That's why I have up top what I have up top.
2: Oh, really? I never knew that.
1: Yeah. When you started Roger and JP, I think, right at the very beginning.
3: Not when I... Oh, here.
1: Yeah. At the very, very beginning.
2: Was that like a trade thing, or did you like actually go pay?
0: It was a trade thing, but now I think I'm just going to go pay for it.
2: I know Spanish tried it, and it didn't really take for him.
0: Right, and then they wanted me to do a deal with that doctor, and I was like, nah, I'm good.
2: You're like, no, I seen Spanish said, yeah.
0: Yeah.
2: Because he reached out to me, and I was going to until I saw that. I go, nah, it didn't work for him. I'm not doing that.
0: Right.
2: Because then that looks like you go through that whole process just to look the same. Nah.
0: I tell you, man, right now, if all of a sudden they came calling and say, hey, we have a reputable plastic surgeon, and if you want to do it, he'll do, you know, he doesn't do hair transplants, but he'll do, I don't know, liposuction, whatever it is. I'll be like, yeah, sign me up tomorrow. Let's go.
1: Yeah?
0: No problem.
2: You don't need that.
1: Though. I don't. You're so hesitant for anything. Like, I'm surprised that you would just go all in without.
0: Listen, they're going to give me, this is how psychotic I am. They're going to give me anesthesia. Go ahead. Do whatever you want to.
1: Oh, my God.
0: Do whatever you want while you're there. I don't care.
1: What if they wake up and a guy had given you a mouth hug?
0: I don't know what I was under anesthesia. I'd call,
1: Oh, my God. This
0: I'd call
1: okay.
0: rape and get rich.
1: Hey, Monica, what's JP like? He loves money and anesthesia. That's it.
0: Nice.
1: That's it. That's what you love.
0: No, he loves to travel. He loves good food. Yeah. He loves good drink.
1: Not as much as money and anesthesia.
0: He loves time with family and friends.
1: And money and anesthesia.
0: You know, I don't think that makes me a bad person.
1: It doesn't make you a bad person. It just, to me, it's very, it's simple, which is fine. It's not an insult.
0: What do you mean it's just, simple?
1: You're very,
0: you call me stupid?
1: No, you're very easy to please. Just give you money and anesthesia.
0: Yeah.
1: All you need.
0: Well, we're making a bigger deal out of the anesthesia.
1: But
0: yeah, I would do
1: the anesthesia.
0: Yeah, but it's not something I spend time thinking about.
1: If there's anything that's
0: I would let them do liposuction on me. Why not?
1: What if you weren't anesthetized?
0: They had to keep me awake for that? No. Yeah. No.
1: You don't want anything done that you're not out.
0: I don't want them to do anything. I remember when they were doing a root canal. I'm like, you better figure out a way to knock me out because we're not doing this.
1: But that's the thing is you don't want anything, which
0: Monica,
1: makes me...
0: I had a root canal one time. And it was one of the most miserable experiences of my entire life to the point where, like, he kept going in and he kept zinging me. And finally, I reached up while I'm in the chair and I go, oh, and I'm reclining the chair and I'm screaming, right? And then finally, and he's saying to me, he's like, John, I've never used this much Novocaine on anybody. I don't know what the problem is. And then he went back again. I reached up and grabbed him by his chest.
1: You're kicked out now.
0: I said, wrap it up. Pack it back. Pack. I pulled the stuff out of my mouth. I go, pack it back in.
1: You're kicked.
0: I got to get out of here. And I went and got the tooth pulled.
1: Oh, my God.
0: The pain was that bad. And I deal with pain all the time.
1: Why wasn't the Novocaine working?
0: I don't know. He sure as hell didn't know. And then when I went and got the tooth pulled, they knocked me out for the tooth. And then it was gone, and I haven't had any problems since.
1: Wow.
0: Zero.
1: And that's a good thing you didn't sit through the rest of the root canal.
0: Reached up and grabbed that dude by his chest.
1: I feel like
0: chest.
1: You would have been kicked out. Like, that should have been some charges there.
0: Fine.
1: You can't
0: manhandle. Just pack it back up. It was incredible. That pain was like, that's nerve pain. There's nothing worse than
1: that. Oh, no, I get it. I understand what you're saying. I can't imagine. I mean, obviously, root canal has a reputation for being big suck, but
0: right.
1: I don't know why you're going to reach up and grab the dentist. It's not the dentist's fault.
0: Because he's not listening to me. I'm in pain, and it's not what he's doing is not working. And then finally, it got to be too much, and I just reached up and, like I said, grabbed him by his chest.
1: Are you okay at a regular dentist, like when they're just cleaning and whatever?
0: Yeah, but I walk in, they give me sweet air.
1: Why would they give, you're just getting a, you don't need it.
0: Oh, not for cleaning.
1: Oh.
0: No, but if I have a cavity or something like that, they give it to me. They're nice.
1: They are. They're nice to you.
0: They're good people. All right. Dead guy today is a white American dude. You know from movies, but he had a career that led to those movies. And if you figure out the career, you'll definitely figure out who the person is. So you definitely know him from the movies. That career that he had that led into the movies will help get you there quicker. Monifa.
1: was the career that led to the movies, was that in the 70s?
3: Yeah. And other decades, but yeah, he was doing it in the 70s. Diz?
2: Once he got into movies, did he become a leading man?
3: No. No, he was not a leading man. 800-771-1025. White guy, American guy, you know, from movies. He had a career that led to movies. It didn't lead to him being a leading man or anything like that. And that other career was definitely going on in the 70s and before and after. One more time, 800-771-1025. Now take those clues, ask some yes or no questions. You get a yes, you get to go again. You get a no, we move on to the next call. You take the clues, you put them together, and you win some prizes. It's Dead Guy in the Envelope, 1025 The Bone, Real Raw Radio. Be right back.
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3: It is Dead Guy in the Envelope. Your clues so far. White American guy, you know from the movies, but he had a career that led to the movies. That career was going on in the 70s and before and beyond. And when he got to the movies, he was not a leading man kind of guy. 800-771-1025. 1025. Let's start with Stephanie on line 4.
13: Hey guys, my question is, was he a politician?
3: No, nothing to do with politics. Chris on line 3.
14: Good morning, guys. Was this guy a comedian before movies?
3: No, not a comedian. Donkey, line 1.
15: Hello, guys. Was his previous occupation in the military?
3: He was in the military. However, I wouldn't go down that road because that's not the career I'm talking about. He was in the military.
15: I was going to guess Arlie Ermey.
3: No. No, sorry. But he was definitely, you know, he did time in the military. I shouldn't say did time. He served in the military. Mike, line 4.
16: Was he an athlete?
3: He was not an athlete. No. Monica, I feel like this one's
1: tough.
3: Kind of got you written all over it.
1: Oh, yeah?
3: Mm-hmm.
1: Interesting. It would, like, because of the previous career? I feel like you said to focus on that, right?
3: The previous career, yeah.
1: Hmm,
3: Tim, line 1.
1: Interesting.
16: Hello?
3: Go ahead, Tim.
16: Did he play football before his movie career?
3: No, it had nothing to do with sports. Somebody else just asked if he was an athlete. Dwayne, line 2.
1: Oh, Dwayne.
3: Dwayne's not there. Cool. This is one of those, if I say one wrong thing.
1: And I know you think that, but
3: it'll put you right on it.
1: But we're so far away from it right now. I don't even know what would.
3: Okay. I'll help you out. You know him best from movies. This guy is not an actor. He was not an actor.
1: That was going to be my first question.
3: So that other career led him to movies, but not the acting part of movies.
1: What other part is there?
2: Tons.
3: What do you mean?
1: That we would know.
3: What? You know.
1: I don't know what a gaffer is.
3: Watch this. Ask a question.
2: Was he a director?
3: He was not a director.
2: See?
3: But it's that kind of
2: along those
3: thingy.
2: Lines. Yeah, okay.
3: And I'll even throw this in. Multiple Academy Awards. Mary, line 1.
17: Oh, that blew my question, but was he in baseball?
3: No.
2: Was he an athlete?
3: No.
2: Okay. I thought we established that.
3: Why do you gotta make me hate you? Why do you gotta make me hate you?
1: I feel like, and I thank you for those clues, and I'm sure that they might help a lot of people, but
3: They're not helping you.
1: I'm not in any way, shape, or form closer, but I'm also awful at this game, so.
3: If you go after the career, that'll get you to what he did.
1: But all the nods,
3: And the movies, that he's done more movies than I knew, but he wasn't an actor, and he wasn't a director. So what do other people do? What do people do for movies?
1: Oh, producer?
3: Not a producer. Oh. This is your again, you know.
2: Oh,
3: Monica's gonna
2: was
3: love
2: he a writer?
3: He was a writer.
1: I was gonna say author earlier when you said he was like me.
3: He was an author. He was a writer.
1: Oh. But how many? That's the weird part that you think it's gonna give away. I don't know any writers. Like, how would I know who wrote a movie? How would I ever know who wrote the movie? I don't stay for all those credits and I don't read all.
3: Because I know for a fact. This is going to give it away. I know for a fact you read his book, at least one of his books.
1: So he wasn't a screenplay writer as much as he was an author, and his movies got turned into movies? I mean, his books got turned into movies?
3: Well, and then he took them and worked and turned them into screenplays. Yeah. You read his book.
1: Okay.
3: You read his most famous book.
1: Oh, I have?
3: Tim, line 1.
1: Oh, I gotta know who this is. Oh, Tim hung up when I went to go press it.
3: Mike, line 2.
1: Mike's gone. What?
3: Jock, line 3.
1: Oh, no, Mike's there. I'm sorry. It's the angle.
3: All right, Mike, what do you got?
18: Is he a singer?
3: No. Jock, line 3.
19: Yeah, did he write scary movies or scary stuff?
3: No. The book Monica read got turned into 3 movies. two of which he won Academy Awards for. Todd, line four.
20: Hey, good afternoon. That kind of threw me off, but I was going to ask if he did voiceover work.
3: Nothing to do with voiceover.
1: Can I ask a clue that might give it away, but that will end this? Maybe? If people are paying attention?
3: Why don't you give nerd notes first?
1: Okay.
3: And then ask the question.
21: Nerd notes, nerd.

0: that led to movies as a writer. And he won multiple Academy Awards. He his career was popular. His movies were popular in the 70s, but also other decades. And then the other, only other one I have that matters is that he was in the military, but don't focus on that. I have a question.
1: Go ahead.
0: Are there initials in his name?
1: No.
0: Oh. It's not J.R.R.
1: It's not who?
0: Tolkien.
1: No. Let's do Mike, line four.
2: Yeah, did he write The Firm?
1: He did not write The Firm. Todd, line two.
3: Hey, did he die in 2018?
1: No.
0: Nerd.
1: Angela, line one.
4: Was he a singer?
1: He was not. Matt, line six.
5: Did he die in Baltimore, Maryland?
1: No, he did not. That was a great voice right there, though. Frank, line five.
6: Yeah, I was going to change my question. Did he write Jurassic Park?
1: No. Steve, line eight.
7: Yeah, were a lot of his books about the law?
1: No. Stephanie, line four.
8: My question is, did he commit suicide?
1: No. Did not commit suicide. Russell, line three.
9: Hey. Did he write The Godfather?
0: Oh, I did read The Godfather.
1: Yes, he did.
9: All right. Is it Mario Puzo?
1: Mario Puzo is the dead guy in the envelope. He also, he won the Academy Award for the first two Godfather movies for best writing screenplay. And then he also wrote the screenplays for the first two Superman movies. That I did not know. So he parlayed this Godfather stuff into a bunch of other stuff. Congrats. All right, your choice. Monster Jam Freestyle Mania at Benchmark or the Goo Goo Dolls at the Amp. Which would you like?
9: Goo Goo Dolls, please.
1: You got a pair of tickets to see the Goo Goo Dolls at the Amp on August 24th. Congratulations. You win. Mario Puzo, the writer of The Godfather, is the dead guy in the envelope.
10: I never knew it was a book before. Movie.
1: You didn't?
10: Never knew
0: Neither
10: that.
0: Neither did I. Yeah. And then Roger and JP told me that. And I was like, well, I'm going to clearly read the book before I watch the movie.
10: Yeah.
0: And then I did. And then I watched the movies. And JP hates my guts when I say this. The book was so much better.
10: I never knew it was. But that's why I thought it was Tolkien as well. When he said that you read the books. Because I never knew Godfather was a book. Because that was just a screenplay.
1: The book did it.
0: So well.
1: See, the book did it in chronological order. When they took the movies, they moved things around.
0: Why? It was so good in chronological order.
1: But then what HBO did is HBO went and edited the movie in chronological order.
0: Oh.
1: So, but the whole thing, now it was like 6 hours long.
0: Hang on.
1: And now I never remember which part is one and which is one and which is in two. It drives me crazy.
0: Can I go to HBO tonight and watch it in chronological order? Because I will do that.
1: You better clear out some time.
0: That's fine. What do I got, kids? Nope.
1: Yeah, but yes, so HBO did that. They edited the whole thing
0: together.
1: That's
0: genius.
1: Yeah.
0: Was it after he was dead or he would have gotten mad?
1: Francis Ford Coppola is still alive.
0: Oh.
1: He directed it.
0: Oh.
1: That's it. You know, The Godfather's his baby. Mario Puzo was a struggling writer who, you know, his wife would just tell him and he was from Brooklyn. And he was from New York City, and the mafia at that time was huge, and his friends were going down that road, and his wife said, write about what you know, so he started writing mafia stuff. And then he puts that, and he was struggling, like he was making no money, and he was having a real hard time. And then all of a sudden, he puts out The Godfather, and Francis Ford Coppola finds it, he's like, I'll take that.
0: Right? He was
1: Next
0: struggling
1: thing you know,
0: no more.
1: Old Mario's a millionaire.
0: Yeah, for real. And good for him.
1: There is I can never remember the name. I want to say it was on Netflix. It was not a documentary. It was a movie about what it took to get The Godfather made.
0: What do you mean?
1: Because the Colombo, like the mafia got involved. They were like, because mafia is supposed to be a secret society.
0: But right? It was so not secret. We all know that the mafia is a thing. Why

0: And why do you think it's a secret?
1: But they don't want that stuff splashed all over the place.
0: And don't do
1: so
0: stuff.
1: So if you notice, if you notice, the word mafia is nowhere. It's not in any. It's not in the movie at all.
0: Like, that's so weird to me. Okay, so fine. The word mafia is not in the movie, but we all know it's the mafia, and we all know the mafias exist. So who cares if the word is in there?
1: Yeah, go tell that to Joe Colombo.
0: I don't know who that is, but I'll tell
1: you. He was the head of the
0: face.
1: Colombo crime family.
0: I'll say it to
1: and he wasn't having it. And they controlled the unions. And if you want a movie made, you're going to have to deal with, at that time, you were going to have to deal with the mafia. You had no choice. They controlled the unions.
0: It's horrible. That's horrible. And I'm glad
1: I'm telling you, that's just what it was. I can't, you know what? I'll look it up during the commercial break and see if I can remember. It's excellent. It was really, really good. It was like a series, like a 6 or 7 episode series. It was really good. If you're into the Godfather stuff, it's JP, Monica, Dizzy, 102.5 The Bone, Real Raw Radio.
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2: 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Well, you may think it, but we say it. That is 102.5 The Bone. Real

0: check this one out. This woman, California nurse, 41 years old. Years ago, she had her right ovary removed because she had a cyst. But she didn't want to have both ovaries removed just in case, you know, maybe because she had just had a baby girl. You know, this is, you know, a bunch of years ago because the kid's a teenager now. But she held on to her left ovary. But there was a cyst on the ovary and they couldn't just remove the cyst. So she had it for years and years and the cyst kept on growing, right?
1: Can you imagine?
0: And then, you know, she was, she would have discomfort, but she would always just like chalk it up to the cyst. But she didn't want to get rid of it because she thought she was, finally it got to the point where it was just too much and she couldn't deal with it anymore. So she decides to go in and, you know, have the surgery removed. Now, anytime you're going to go for that kind of surgery, they do pre-surgical testing.
1: Sure.
0: This chick had a full-term baby behind the cyst.
1: No.
0: She took a baby to full term.
1: Oh, my God.
0: To full term.
1: Is there kicking? Don't you feel kicking? I don't know. That's a thing, right?
0: She said this. She goes, I know it sounds insane. She said, no cravings. No kicking, no nausea, no vomiting. None of the symptoms that you would think a pregnant person would have.
1: Does that somehow prove that it's in some people's, like it's sometimes psychosomatic? Sometimes. Well, maybe not everybody all the time, but.
0: I don't know. With pregnancy?
1: Yeah, because otherwise, I mean, she didn't know. Her brain isn't
0: or
1: focused
0: the cyst
1: on it.
0: Was 22 pounds.
1: Oh, my God. That's so bigger they
0: had
1: than the baby.
0: She had a, what'd you say?
1: That's bigger than the baby.
0: She had by more than double.
1: Yeah.
0: So she had a full-term baby hiding behind a 22-pound cyst.
1: Poor little baby.
0: Now, check the link in the email. Look at the size of that cyst. It looks like a ham.
1: I mean,
0: it looks like a big holiday ham.
1: For a full head of hair, would you eat that cyst? Oh. I can't stop.
0: Can I cook it?
1: No, raw. Sushi style.
0: I mean, I guess a cyst is just fat, right?
1: I don't know. I don't know what it is, but would you eat it?
2: It's filled with stuff, isn't it?
1: For a full head of hair, though. No gay stuff involved.
0: No. No, no, no, no. I couldn't do that.
1: And if you puke it up even just a little bit, you couldn't have
0: it. No, there's no way. Plus, it's 22 pounds. It would take me forever.
1: Yeah, well, that's true.
0: But then behind
1: it.
0: So now, she thought she was just going to get a cyst removed, right? And now, you know, her weekend plans changed. That's for sure.
1: Her whole
0: now they're back
1: 18
0: years changed. Now they're back in the baby business.
1: Oh my God, it does look like a ham. It's honestly creepy because in my head, I feel like it's pulsing. I don't know why. I know it's a picture, but it's pulsing.
0: It's out of her body there, but
1: it's pulsing.
0: So now her and her husband, they had a teenage daughter. You know, they didn't think they were going to get pregnant again. You know, so that's why she decided to have the cyst and removed. Mm. And then, boom. There you go. Mm-hmm. Now they have, mm-hmm. She's minus an ovary, minus a 22-pound cyst, and the pregnancy was ectopic, so it was like outside the ovary.
1: Mm-hmm, mm-hmm.
0: And I guess that's why it was able to hide behind the cyst.
1: How did she
0: they
1: not
0: had no
1: die?
0: Idea.
1: How
0: and
1: is
0: the baby is the baby is healthy, mom is healthy,
1: wow.
0: Everything is kosher. They just have to get back in the baby game. I would be losing my mind.
1: What do you do, JP? You have no. What do you have to do it? So now
0: you have to go back to being. I have to get back in the game again.
1: What do I wish more on you? That to happen or a bald head? I don't know.
0: You just said before you wouldn't make fun of me if I was bald, and now all of a sudden you're wishing a bald head on me. I told you were full of it.
1: I wouldn't if you were. But which is the worst consequence?
0: No, you would do it behind my back to other people.
1: No, I would. No, I'd say it to your face. What would be worse for you, having a bald head or having a kid that you didn't know about behind your wife's cyst that it did not hurt her? Like, you have to pick one.
0: I like babies. Do I want to get back in the game?
1: Yeah, 55, 54 years old.
0: I used to wish that on Raj.
1: You did, and that's why I feel like karma's a thing.
0: Yeah. Well, I'm shooting blanks. Since 08, so I'm not worried about it.
1: But see, that's the thing. That would be why it would be like this girl's tumor was hiding mine and she didn't know. That's why it would be so unexpected. Somehow, some way, miraculously, something happened, freak of nature, and you weren't.
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1: You know what I'm saying? I think you do.
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2: All systems are go.
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0: 1025 The Bone. Good morning, everybody. It is Thursday, August 6, 2026, and we are coming to you live. Good morning. How is everybody doing today?
1: Good.
0: Carmen, how are you doing?
2: I'm good. Good morning.
0: Oh, you sound wide awake today.
2: Yes. I had coffee already.
0: You did?
2: Yes.
0: Coffee. I remember we used to have coffee.
2: I make it at night. I get the Stokes cold brew.
0: Mm-hmm.
2: And then I add a protein shake to a little coffee with my supplements.
0: Mm.
2: And it's a good way to start the day.
0: I just do a line of cocaine right off the board.
1: All right.
0: I'm zipped up and ready to go.
1: I heard Marcus King, you know, the guitar player, singer, yeah. He was on with Joe Rogan. He was talking about they were out on a boat all day and he was supposed to jam with this other band and they're drinking and stuff. And he was like, oh, man, he goes, I'm pretty drunk. He goes, I need a little something, a little tootski to wake me up and stuff. So a guy got a bag and he's like, here you go, and got like a spoonful. And he goes, come on, man, give me, you know, a little bit more. So got a big like mound on a spoon, whatever. And he snorted it up and he goes, and my face just went numb. And he goes, what did you give me? And he goes, cocaine. And he goes, that's not cocaine. And then he asked the guy, he goes, hey, which one's the blue bag? And he goes, that's ketamine.
0: Oh.
1: So he's trying to get back up.
0: Yeah.
1: He went further down.
0: Right in a hole.
1: Yeah, he said as soon as he snorted it, he was like, that's not cocaine.
3: I've never tried cocaine.
1: No way, man.
3: Because I'm terrified of that stuff like that.
1: Yeah.
0: I've been around people who have done it plenty of times, and it's just not my thing. I especially going up my nose. And I wouldn't know how much to take or any of that stuff.
3: No,
0: for sure, I would just screw that whole thing up.
3: I've always been terrified.
1: Yeah, I don't want to have anything to do with it. I remember what I said before when I was in high school and somebody brought out a bag of cocaine. And I'm like, peace, I'm out of here. It was at a party or something. I was like, I don't even want to be around it, man.
0: The first time I saw cocaine was my sophomore year. Sophomore year in high school. We were in the play at school. And there was this senior kid in the play, and he was cool. He had like a old rebuilt Mustang, and he was just a cool kid. And we had about 2 hours before the play, and we went down to the beach, and we were just kind of, because our school was right by the beach, we were just kind of hanging out at the beach, just chilling out. And he just bust out the cocaine.
1: No.
0: And I went, what are we doing? And he was like, I got to get ready for the play and do this. And then the other two guys that was with, they did lines. They had never even seen cocaine before. And I went, oh, this is not for me. This is not
1: that
0: for me.
1: That kid goes out there. Oh, Horatio.
0: Yeah.
3: Are you doing drugs?
0: Yeah. And then last night, I had a little experience.
3: With cocaine?
0: No. With weed gummies. I took my nighttime weed gummy. And sure enough, it hit strong. And I was wide awake. And I was starving. So I got up and I had my mouth tape on.
1: No.
0: I was in my underwear. And I thought, am I going to take the mouth tape off to go get something to eat? So I noticed that my son was home, and I just casually walk into my son's room. I'm wearing my underwear and mouth tape.
3: Oh,
0: and
3: Jesus.
0: There is a girl there that I've never seen before.
1: Oh, congratulations.
3: Guess who's going to be moving out soon?
1: Yeah.
0: And I went,
1: So this is my dad.
3: Yeah.
0: I took the tape off and I go, I did not plan on meeting new people tonight, or I would not be wearing underwear and mouth tape. Nice to meet you.
1: Have a good night. Did you find out the caper of the missing whatchamacallit dumplings?
0: Yeah, they were Joey. It was Joey.
1: Oh, he had them.
0: Yeah,
1: okay.
0: Thank God. I asked him last night, I go, by any chance, did you eat those dumplings? Yeah. Yeah, so that was it. Thankfully, Carmen, I went to Esposito's last night.
2: Okay.
0: So I had some food to snack on when I was high.
3: A little Esposito's chaser on those hot dogs.
1: Mm.
0: Yeah.
2: Oh, you are off the rails.
0: I was completely off the rails.
1: When is it, when's it kicking in? When are we starting?
0: I don't know. We need to do it soon.
3: Joe just literally said before we went on the air, he's like, do you want me to lay down some dogs?
4: Oh, yeah.
0: The answer is not no.
3: No.
0: They were so good.
3: Yeah.
0: One hot dog is just delightful. It hits the spot. It gets you going. You're like, oh, that was good.
3: Like you said yesterday, it was the timing. It was everything was perfect.
1: Yeah. You're saying the hot dog gets you going.
0: I was going. Yes. Oh, I was fired up. It did not drag me down where all I wanted to do was nap after I ate a hot dog.
3: All right.
0: Yeah,
2: did you nap yesterday though?
0: Of course I did, Carmen. I double napped yesterday.
2: So it's a delayed effect.
0: I double napped yesterday.
3: Dogs nap Esposito's.
2: Yeah.
0: I got up.
3: Rinse, repeat.
0: I went inside. My daughter was the only one home, and she was sleeping. So I was like, well, if you're sleeping, and I went and laid down for a little bit. Then I got up, walked the dogs, did some stuff, moved around. She was in a room and some friends were over. I said, what are you guys doing? They go, we're just doing this. And I go, okay. So I'm like, well, I'm going to go back and take another little nap. Double napped it.
1: I got to tell you, I met my wife at the phone place because we got new phones and we had to turn in the old phones. But also, our phones were like co-mingling and I was getting text messages from Coco and stuff.
0: That's not good.
1: Yeah. Well, it's under my name, so I was only getting her stuff. She wasn't getting any of mine.
0: You know.
1: Not that
0: I... But still, I don't... Half of my texts that I get can just be taken. The racist stuff that Pete sends me, like all that stuff, could just taken out of context. Yeah. You know,
1: my wife knows I'm racist. But so then I go, "Ooh, you want to go get a little breakfast?" So we went over to the little cafe and got some breakfast and stuff. And she had to go to work after that. And I go, "What time are you going to work?" And she's like, "I have to be in at 1." And I go, "I'm going taking it now." She was so jelly. Because it was perfect nap weather yesterday because it started raining and stuff. And it was like, all right, see you later, world.
0: It was great.
2: I'm telling you, when it starts raining, I can't help but nap. Mm. Like, it puts me to sleep.
1: Also, nothing else to do.
2: Right. Well, yeah. Well, I took a nap before the rain yesterday, like a little 15, 20 minute, you know, nothing crazy. And then I woke up and then it started raining. So I cleaned the house.
0: Double nap?
2: No, I cleaned the house.
1: Isn't that a U2 song, Nap Before the Rain?
3: Nap Before the Rain.
2: But yeah, I did like 3 loads of laundry. I swept and mopped the kitchen.
1: All right.
2: I did a bunch of dishes. I was getting it yesterday.
1: I love it, Carmen. I can't wait for 3 months from now whenever you yell at Chad, I'm not here just to cook and clean.
0: Yeah.
2: No, I will say since we got married and then also moved into our new house, Chad has been much more helpful with
0: closes the cabinets.
2: Closes the cabinets. He's more on top of the dishes. He, he's
1: mowing the lawn.
2: Yeah, because now it's his house.
1: Yeah.
2: You know what I mean?
1: Sure. Yeah.
0: Oh.
2: So
1: take care of it more.
2: Yeah, he's much more into it. So yeah. I think today I'm going to clean the bathrooms. Right. That's the
1: when one. You're done, if you want to come over to my place.
0: Yeah, okay. Seriously, depending on how bored you are.
1: Yeah.
2: I hate cleaning the bathrooms. I always put it off, but now it's to the point where like I have to do it.
3: Oh, how gross is your bathroom?
2: It's not. It's just...
1: Grumpy Gringo.
0: Yeah. I forgot about that.
1: It's pretty rough.
3: Yeah, how your macro is doing some damage.
0: My wife is so sensitive. The smell, when you go in the bathroom, let me know if it smells like anything.
1: This bathroom in here smells like the candle, and it's nice.
0: It's a nice
1: vanilla candle.
0: She's like, it smells like a public bathroom. I go, what does that mean? She goes, I don't know. Is there a leak or something in there? I went in there and go, it smells fine. And she just goes, okay. That's it.
1: Yeah.
0: So I'm like, maybe it's me.
1: I'm very sensitive to smells too, though.
0: Okay. Well, I smell that candle.
1: Yeah, I smell the candle, and this candle smells fine. But like, I'll walk past people, and I'll be like, too much.
0: Yeah.
1: They put on so much cologne or perfume or spray or whatever. Yeah, it's if there's anything, I don't like smells, other smells whenever I'm eating. Don't put a candle on when I'm eating. Don't come over. That's my biggest pet peeve. Is if you're in a restaurant, whatever restaurant, not a fancy restaurant, but they come over and start cleaning the table and they're spraying and you're like,
0: I'm right here.
1: Yeah, now my sandwich tastes like pine salt. Thank you.
3: The cleaning crew that comes on Friday, whatever scent they use,
1: it's nice.
3: Is fantastic.
1: It is nice. Really? Yeah.
3: Like I've looked at, tried to like look at their stuff to see what it is because it smells really good.
1: You know what's so funny is a hotel that I stay in Vegas all the time. The lobby smells so good. That I asked them what they use, and they told me, and I got it for like a diffuser. It's a lemongrass green tea thing, whatever. It's so nice.
0: Yeah,
3: that might be what this is. It's kind of like a citrusy type smell.
1: Yeah, it's good, and it's not overpowering. No. It's not too much. It's nice.
0: Yeah. Well, I don't know. I don't know. They come in here like
3: a little ninja team.
0: Yeah, like a little. in and out.
3: You just all of a sudden hear some rustling, and you go in there, and they're like, you know. Running all over the place.
0: And they don't want to talk to you.
3: No.
0: I'm always like, hey, how you doing? Like,
1: also, do we know what nationality?
0: No.
1: Yeah, because I don't think it's Spanish.
0: Oh,
1: it's not like
0: I think
1: Spanish.
0: It's Spanish.
1: I heard them speaking. I don't know any Spanish. I have very little, whatever. But It didn't sound like it was Spanish.
0: I'll pay attention next
1: time. Yeah.
3: They show up in like a little clown car.
0: Yeah.
3: You seen it?
1: Yeah.
3: It's
1: yeah.
3: like six of them and like all this equipment and the cleaner and they just, and how they get into this little tiny car. It's like a little smart
0: with
3: car.
0: With all the stuff.
3: And yeah. all the stuff and drive. It's amazing.
0: I have to figure out the capacity of my car because I have to put, I got new tires and I have to go pick them up from Pete and I don't know if they'll all fit in my car. They have to, right?
3: They don't put them on there?
0: No, Pete doesn't put them on. I got to go pick them up from Pete's office and bring them to a place to put them on.
1: Oh, those tires are pretty big.
0: Yeah. That's what I'm thinking.
1: Yeah, those tires are pretty big. I haven't really looked to see what kind of, does your back seats go down?
0: I think so.
1: Yeah.
0: I have to figure all that out. I've not done any of that stuff.
1: Those are pretty big.
0: Yeah. I might, this might be a Tom job.
1: Yeah, I would say.
0: All right, Tom, get on it.
3: And bring us coffee while you're at it.
0: Yeah, yeah, and
3: get please, some snacks. Please, thank you.
0: Oh, yeah.
1: So he gets you the tires, and then you have to take it somewhere else to have him put it on.
0: Yeah, yeah.
3: You got a guy for the guy for the guy.
0: I don't have any of the guys. All I had of the guy was Pete got the tires for me, and it's so funny. I currently owe Pete $823 that I know of. I may owe him more than that. If I ever thought there was a time where I'd owe Pete $800 and that I'm not sweating it and he's not calling me up going, hey, where's my $800? Right, yeah. Like this, and I say that because we lived together for so long when we were poor. If I owed him $2, I'd have to be like, hey, can I get you Friday with that $2? You know? Right. And now I owe him almost $1,000. And I'm like, I'll get you payday.
1: Yeah, no big deal. Nobody brings it up. It's not like...
0: Right.
1: Yeah.
0: God knows how much money I owe Pete. I just never... He never asked for it.
3: Maybe Pete owes you money. You don't know.
0: I don't know. I don't know. But thank God it all
1: He still owes you for the Sprinter.
0: That's true. He did quit the Sprinter on me. Oh, man.
3: I thought you were thinking about a new Sprinter.
0: I was thinking about it, but I don't know. I don't know if it's really worth it. I like that old one. It's all I want to do is not drive. I'm not trying to show up someplace and look fancy, you know? I just don't want to show
1: not
0: up.
1: Not drive and stay cool.
0: Right. Yeah. Right. Like stay cool from the AC. From the AC.
3: Yeah. Is it still making the rocking noise?
0: Yeah.
3: It was doing
0: It could probably use a new suspension.
3: Yeah.
0: Or some sort of tightening up or something. I have no idea what to do.
3: Tom, how have you not figured that out yet?
0: All because Tom doesn't sit in the back, so he doesn't hear it.
3: Oh, okay.
0: Right? So he doesn't know.
3: He's aware, though. He knows.
0: He knows. He is aware. Yeah. Tom knows that if he takes it to the mechanic and calls me up with another $5,000 bill, my wife's going to fire everybody. So...
3: Yeah, but she does like riding in the Sprinter.
0: She does, but she'll put up with the ear noise rather than pay $5,000. Yeah. So that's just how that goes.
1: That's your CV joints.
0: Is it?
1: Mm-hmm.
0: That bad?
3: Mm-hmm. No.
0: Oh.
3: You get them at CVS.
0: Can your wife put them on for me?
3: She probably could. She probably could.
0: I wouldn't even know. Imagine you'd have to put the Sprinter up on something, right?
3: On a lift.
0: Yeah. How can you lift the Sprinter if it's already so high?
3: Oh, we got lifts.
1: You lift it, yeah.
3: Yeah.
1: You're not doing work in a 8-foot ceiling place. No, you know what I mean?
0: Yeah. So gotta get my CV joints replaced.
3: Mm-hmm. Yeah.
0: All right. Now we've pinpointed what it is, Galvin.
1: Yeah.
0: Oh man, what do we got this weekend?
1: I don't think anything. No really more Rays happening.
0: Games.
1: Oh yeah, there's Rays games.
0: No, I meant like what are you doing? Yeah.
1: I don't know. I mean, there's a UFC on Saturday that I definitely want to watch, but the Rays won last night. Caminero, another home run.
0: Really?
1: Man. Yeah, he's just crushing. So it was funny because after the All-Star break in the home run derby, he kind of slowed down a little bit, and then I think he said, hey guys, I'm back.
0: Yeah, I'm doing
1: it now. But yeah, they won 4-0 last night against the Rockies, which I didn't even realize they were playing against the Rockies. Yeah, they just blast out of that park. It's ridiculous.
0: Yeah.
1: But yeah, he had another home run last night.
0: That is amazing to me how I just quit baseball. How I was such a Yankee fan and I am, my house is filled with Yankee memorabilia and how I just don't care anymore.
1: Yeah.
3: Yeah, that is weird.
0: Completely fell off.
3: You got tattoos. You've got seats to the stadium. You got everything.
0: The good thing about the two team tattoos I have are representative of my life. There is my New York years. It's just an NY is all I have. And then my Lightning for my Tampa years. So
3: yeah.
0: I'm happy with both of those. I don't regret getting those. Plus the one that matches my grandmother. So.
3: But you see that. I'm like, God, this guy must be a huge Yankee fan.
0: Yeah.
3: And you haven't watched a game in years.
0: Yeah. Well. You know, every once in a while, I'll keep putting my eye on it for something. But
1: Rays are 4 games ahead of the Yankees in the standings.
0: Rays
1: are in first place. Yeah.
0: Wow,
1: first place in the American League East, yeah.
0: See, we like the Rays.
3: And they still haven't decided to build that stadium yet.
0: It's ridiculous.
1: Yeah,
0: what more can that team do?
3: Yeah. You know? It's never been the team. The product is always...
0: Product's always good.
3: They're contending.
0: No matter what their payroll is.
3: Yeah, but no, I just... I don't know. I think eventually the team's just going to move to Orlando.
0: You think so?
3: Orlando is begging for them to come.
1: And Orlando would be huge for
2: right.
1: them.
2: Baseball is huge. Like,
1: not only there, but also all the tourists that are coming to Disney area, whatever. You have people who love baseball and would just want to go see a game. It doesn't matter who it is.
3: Yeah, Orlando's saying, we'll build a stadium. We'll do everything.
0: My brother went to a baseball game in Japan when we were there because they get crazy.
1: Yeah, they get crazy over there,
0: He said it was awesome. I looked at him and I go, I don't like baseball in America. I don't want to go to baseball in Japan. Go cheer for two teams. I don't have no idea who anybody is. But he said the crowd just gets insane. That's what I'd like to do, man. Another trip somewhere. Another fun trip where there's something to do every day instead of sitting on the beach. That just gets boring.
1: Yeah.
0: Yeah.
3: Yeah, that's why I like try to get out of Florida when we have time off.
0: Yeah, but you put exercise in your vacations.
3: It wasn't my idea, but I go along with the plan.
0: I don't know if I want to be climbing mountains on my vacation.
3: Yeah, but some of the stuff you see is pretty amazing.
0: Yeah.
3: Like, we went tubing through the mountains last time.
0: Oh, you did?
3: Yeah, it was awesome.
0: That's got to be cool.
3: Yeah. Because you see a lot of stuff you wouldn't see otherwise.
0: Carmen, are you ever going to go back to Spain?
2: Back? I've never been.
0: No, I mean, like, are you ever going to go back because you were going before?
1: Are you going to go?
2: Right.
0: You're
1: going
0: to go.
1: Finally.
0: You're going to get back on your plans.
2: I would love to, but I don't think Chad would that be that interested in going to Spain.
0: I thought for sure you were just going to screw up and go with the baby coming.
1: Oh.
2: No. There's no baby. Trust me.
0: I believe you.
2: Nightly martinis. Keeping the baby away right now.
0: It's better than Boom Boom Tequila Stand.
2: Yes.
0: Nighttime martini.
2: Nighttime martini. And hot baths.
0: Right.
2: But no, I don't think Chad really has an interest to go to Spain, but I think Portugal.
0: Let's go together. We're going to Portugal.
2: Okay. Because he is a part Portuguese.
0: He is?
2: Yes.
0: Where is he from originally?
2: He was born in New Orleans. Him and his mom moved up to New York where their family was from. And then he spent some time in New Jersey as well.
0: Because my wife posted a picture of her high school, and Chad commented that he played against them where he played football there.
2: Yes.
0: Yeah, so, and she was like, did I miss that Chad lived in North Plainfield? I said, I don't know.
2: Yeah, so they've talked about it before. They lived in the same area.
0: Right.
2: I think Chad's high school was like the second largest in the country. It's huge. It's massive. Like, I saw a picture of it. It looks like a college.
0: Yeah.
2: It's so freaking big. But yeah. And then he went to school in Pennsylvania. College. Yeah. And then he came to Florida and then went back up there and then lived in North Carolina for a year and then back to Florida.
0: Chad was Carmen's football coach.
2: Yeah.
0: Carmen played girls football.
2: All adult league.
0: Sorry.
2: We got to make sure we include that part of it.
0: Yes, it was an all adult league.
2: Yes.
1: Chad is 30 years older than her.
2: But no, he was my coach 15 years ago.
0: Oh. God, you were so whipped over him then.
2: Yeah. And now I got him. Sucker.
3: Did he break it off back then or you broke it off?
2: Well, because he moved back home.
3: Oh.
2: So it just
1: wasn't really a breakup. It was just.
2: Right.
3: Bye.
2: Yeah.
0: Carmen, didn't you date a guy that was like running hotels?
2: Yes.
0: That's the guy we should have hung on to.
2: Yeah.
0: We could have used that guy.
1: By the way, do you know his name?
0: No.
1: I do. You don't know his name?
0: I don't remember which one it was.
1: I remember everything. You want me to hit you with it?
0: Yeah.
1: Carmen?
2: Go ahead.
1: Chris Blackman.
2: Well, yes, but
0: that
2: was not his real last name.
1: No.
2: That's what you guys named him.
1: He was a black man named Chris.
2: Yes.
0: Chris Blackman.
2: And he ended up getting like promoted and moving to Hawaii. At one point, he asked me to go with him.
3: And you stayed here instead?
2: Yeah. Because he wasn't serious. Like, he was, but
0: thank you, Carmen. You chose me over him.
2: Yeah. Like,
1: Carmen, it could have been Mai Tais in Hawaii instead of martinis in Land O'Lakes.
2: Listen, that's fine because I would have gotten abandoned there. Like, he just didn't want to move alone. So he was like, you're 22. You don't really have much going on. Come, you know what I mean? Like, and I guaranteed we would have moved there and he would have broke up with me in a week.
3: Oh, you
2: know what I mean? And then I would have been stuck in Hawaii.
3: Like, you would have married some fat Samoan guy.
2: Yeah. I would have been trapped in Hawaii.
3: Yeah.
2: And like, I would have loved to go. And now I'm thinking, I'm like, damn, maybe I should have gone.
0: Oh, wow.
2: It doesn't seem that bad being trapped in Hawaii.
1: Carmen definitely would have picked up like the dialect and she'd be yelling at people, calling them howlies and stuff.
2: Oh, yeah. And I would have been a surfer. Definitely would have picked up surfing.
1: There's yelling at people. They're not from this island.
2: Get off my land.
3: Half dreadlocks in her hair.
0: Yeah.
3: All stinky.
0: That's the thing.
3: Armpit hair.
0: Armpit hair. Pineapples.
3: Yep.
0: Just armpit hair and pineapples.
3: Oh. Hang loose, bros. Uh-huh.
2: That sounds like the life, man.
4: Shaka bra, man.
0: Say that again, Gavin. Instead of Mai Tais in Hawaii, you chose martinis and Landaulets.
1: Yep, that's it.
0: Oh, man.
2: No, I'm very happy with my decision.
0: Yes, I'm sure you are.
2: I'm not. I'm kidding.
3: Yeah.
0: Yeah.
3: There's football tonight. It's preseason football.
1: It's a
0: good start, but it's really awful football.
3: Yeah, and it's the Cardinals and the Panthers, which is like, oof. So it's not even like good teams.
0: Why Cardinals and Panthers? I thought it was always the Super Bowl teams that played.
3: No. That's usually the first actual game.
1: Yeah, it's the Hall of Fame game.
3: Yeah.
0: Yeah, this is going to be awful. I don't even know if I'm going to put it.
3: No, yeah. Preseason football is like you get excited for a quarter, maybe.
0: Yeah.
3: And you're like, oh, this is horrible.
0: The only comforting thing is sleeping to Al Michaels' voice. I don't even know if he's on tonight or ever.
1: I don't even know if Al Michaels, because remember they were talking about just using some AI stuff from him, and he did something that made them mad, and he wasn't going to be on.
0: Oh,
1: and
0: brother.
1: Yeah, so I don't know whether he's on or not.
0: Oh, boy.
1: Joe? Tirico was doing, what, Monday Night Football, right?
0: Or I don't even know. I get so confused.
3: Michaels does
0: Sunday.
3: Thursdays on Amazon Prime.
0: Yeah, so that would be tonight.
3: Yeah, so maybe this soon.
0: We'll see. I don't know. I watched that science show last night about people who are stricken with awful diseases and things like that. They had these conjoined twins. They had conjoined girl twins, and it wasn't sexy.
2: Well, Is it ever sexy?
0: Okay. Yeah,
3: that's what you're looking for?
0: Well. Yeah, like those other girls, the other conjoined twins, the blondes. The idea that one is having sex with her husband while the other one is right there is kind of hot.
1: So great.
0: Yeah. Like she has no choice but to be a part of it. This one here, there was two different kinds. There was two guys, and these guys were conjoined like at the stomach so that they shared, but they each had their own leg. So they had two legs, but they had to walk together. They had to sync up their legs when they walked.
1: Oh, I mean, they're the best three-legged race guys ever.
0: They actually had two legs. They had one on one side, one on the other, but one belonged to one guy and one belonged to the other guy. So they had to coordinate when they walked.
1: Oh.
0: It was awful. Then they had two girls that were conjoined also at the stomach, like down by the abdomen area, and one was a lesbian and one was not.
1: That's hilarious.
0: That was pretty good. Yeah. So it was hard to watch.
1: There was an old... what's his name? Buddy Hackman joke about that.
3: Hackett.
1: I combined him and Gene Hackman about the conjoined twins and the one's gay and the other one's not, whatever.
0: Yeah. What are you going to do?
1: That'd be so weird.
0: These guys shared. It was so weird because they shared a hand. Like their hand grew into each other. So they had like 10 or 7 fingers on one. Yeah.
2: So they only had 3 hands?
0: Yeah.
1: They should get into the slap off.
0: Well, they had 4 hands, Carmen, but one of them was combined. Right. So I guess they only had 3 hands. And then they had to wash each other's feet because they're in the shower and one can't really touch his own feet, so the other one has to wash his feet. But they do it just like they're supposed to do it, like they've been doing it their whole lives that way. So I just sat there and I thought I would have blown my head off by now. There's no way. And then I thought, but if it's the only life that I knew, maybe I would just be comfortable with
2: it. That's the thing. And it's your brother and you. You know what I mean? It's not like it's some strange man you're attached to.
0: My brother would have killed me.
1: But also you see other people and you're like, oh, man, that's got to be so nice. Using your own hands.
0: Being able to lay on my back.
1: Not having to wash my brother's foot. Yikes.
0: It was pretty bad.
1: By the way, tonight is Thursday Night Football. It's on NBC, so it'll be Mike Tirico and Chris Collinsworth.
0: Okay, that is still two soothing lay down and go to bed voices to go to bed to.
3: Mm-hmm. I've never liked Collinsworth.
0: Everybody says that. I like him.
1: Yeah. I'm fine with him.
0: Yeah.
1: I mean, yeah, he's going to, no matter what happens, somehow work Mahomes into the conversation. Yeah.
0: He's a little smarmy, but...
3: he's smarmy. He acts like he's always right.
0: Yeah, well, that's what they're supposed to
3: do. Even though he'll be wrong, he'll still pretend that he was right the whole time.
1: But isn't that every sports person ever?
3: Pretty much.
1: Like, you see all these guys. That's why I love whenever the Knicks won and everyone, you see all these expert sports guys talking about how it's such a bad move to get Jalen Brunson to the Knicks and what they're paying for him. And you think he's going to be an all-star? You know, and all that stuff.
0: Moose has just come through.
1: Oh, boy.
0: Hold on. I'm putting it up on our Instagram.
1: You and your brother conjoined?
0: No. Story. Hawaii Carmen.
1: Oh.
0: Carmen, you might like it.
2: Sexy.
0: It's in our Instagram stories, at the Mike Calta Show, in the stories of Instagram.
1: Did she have blue eyes?
0: I can't tell. So I found a prompt yesterday that was like a glamorous pose. And normally I use that for Joe, and I decided to make one with Carmen.
3: That's exactly what I was imagining. Right?
1: By the way, Carmen, you missed out.
2: Yeah. I know.
0: Hawaii Carmen looks good.
1: Yeah.
2: I'm going. There's still time, right?
1: Not to get back to that.
3: Moose, now do Land O'Lakes Carmen.
1: Carmen, that was, 20-something playing football, Carmen. Yeah.
0: That looks like that girl that I follow, that Shannon Blake girl. Yeah,
1: I showed you her stuff, right?
0: You did.
1: Yeah.
2: Oh man, take me back.
0: Right, too late for that.
1: But you were saying you made a prompt the other day, or you saw a prompt.
0: Oh, so I made the prompt, and it was a glamorous lady, like laying down and or standing up in a nice dress. So I said, instead of Joe, I'm going to do Carmen. So I picked a nice picture that I had of Carmen, and I put it in there, and it came out, and I put it up, and it kind of distorted her a little bit. It didn't make her look exactly like Carmen.
1: It looked more like Soph than it looked like Carmen.
0: Yeah, and it changed her eye color, so it wasn't right. And then one of you guys put Joe's face on it, and that made it perfect. that was perfect.
1: That actually creeped me out.
0: Yeah.
1: I didn't want that on my phone.
3: Listen, I don't want the Joe AI stuff to stop.
0: No. It will not stop. As long as there are prompts, I will make Joe.
1: I just, every time you post one, I go, this guy's obsessed.
0: Nope. Yeah.
3: Was it Joe killing himself yesterday was the one?
0: No, he was just, he was leaping from building to building.
3: Oh.
0: Yeah, he's like a superhero.
5: Oh, like Spider-Man.
0: Yeah.
3: Oh, I thought, oh, look, he's clearly just giving up and he's jumping out the window.
0: No, not today, not during Can Day. We got a good show today. Cody Tucker is going to join us live from Texas in the 8 o'clock hour, as he does every Thursday. And then in the 9 o'clock hour, we talked about him yesterday. We manifested it. Tampa Terrence, who is a local influencer, which I got a million questions about that alone, who also ran the Boston Marathon barefoot, and who also walks home from the Tampa airport 7 miles to his house, and who turned me on to a store for homeless people called Revive and Restore, is going to be coming in the studio today.
3: Yeah, he did a bunch of stuff with Jake Paul, too.
0: Oh, really?
3: Yeah.
0: Okay, so he'll be here in the 9 o'clock hour. He'll be stopping by the studio this morning. Perhaps, Joe, we could offer him a dog.
5: We absolutely can offer him a dog.
1: I mean, if you're walking home from the airport, you want a dog on the way, right?
0: You want something.
1: You're going to burn off that dog.
0: Yeah, it doesn't matter. I don't know if he's walking here or if he's getting a ride. But
3: he might be. He didn't. I didn't ask, but it's possible.
1: Let the people at the gate know. A shoeless guy may be coming.
0: All right, let's take a break. When we come back, we'll get into Sporkle and Galvin. I have news.
1: And
0: we got the Open Letter Rewind coming up next. So Mike Calta Show. 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
7: 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That's in both Hillsborough and Pinellas County. 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
27: This is Fox 13's Dave Osterberg from the Sky Tower Weather Center. Hot and steamy for your Thursday. Got a lovely little 70% rain chance for later this afternoon and into the evening hours. Highs right around that 90-degree mark. Mild and muggy tonight with a low in the mid-70s. And then the rain chance carries to 70% for Friday afternoon with a high temperature in the lower 90s.
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letter to people that are rude. Mm. Dear people that are rude, seriously, I don't know when society decided that common courtesy was optional, but somewhere along the line, people started acting like they were raised by a pack of nosy sitcom neighbors. When did my shopping cart become a Netflix documentary? I'm standing there trying to buy toilet paper, a frozen pizza, a bottle of hot sauce, and there's always that one person leaning over my cart like they're the lead detective on CSI Publix. What are you looking for? A clue? Oh, he likes barbecue chips. That changes everything. Back up, Columbo. It's groceries, not a crime scene. And then they hit with the nod, that little approving nod, like they just reviewed all of your life decisions. Good choice on the paper towels. Thanks, Sarge. I was really hoping to get your endorsement on my bounties. By the way, anytime anyone looks at my cart or stares at me for too long, my favorite thing in the world to do is to say out loud, check it out, while giving them the big eyes. And how about elevators? The doors open and people inside are standing in there like they're defending the Alamo. Move in or out. Those are your two choices. Let's go. You don't get to leave the elevator if you don't let people get off first. That's how physics works. You can't pour more water into a glass that's already full. You're creating a human traffic jam in a box the size of a coffin. And then they look confused like the elevator betrayed them. And how about the people who are stop walking the instant they get through the door? Right in the middle, like they've just arrived at the promised land. You have 50 people behind you doing an impression of dominoes because you suddenly remembered you have to check your phone. Move to the side 3 feet. That's all I'm asking. Don't set up camp in front of the door of Costco like you're Lewis and Clark. Or when you're having what I'm sure is a very important conversation in the doorway. Then you have the aisle blockers, two shopping carts parked side by side. They're having a family reunion in the pasta section. You're talking about Linda's knee surgery while the rest of us are trying to buy spaghetti. And I'm not saying that you can't have a conversation. I'm saying the grocery store isn't a TED Talk. Slide to the left. Slide to the right. Now dip, baby, dip. People who put their phone on speakerphone in public? Oh, great. Now we get to hear about your cousin, Kevin, explain why he got arrested again. I didn't buy tickets to this live podcast. Hold your phone to your ear like the inventors intended. You look like you're carrying around a piece of toast. The person who stands 3 inches behind you in line? What are you trying to do? Read my text messages? If the cashier moves faster because you're breathing on my neck, that's a scientific breakthrough that I've never heard of. Back up. We're buying milk, not boarding the last helicopter out of Saigon. If someone holds a door for you, just say thank you. That's it. Two words. Thank you. Because the day we stop saying thank you is the day we all start living in a world where everybody thinks they're the main character and everybody else is just an extra trying to ruin their day. Common courtesy isn't complicated. Pay attention. Move over. Let people off the elevator. Don't audition for shopping cart inspector. And for the love of all that is holy, quit acting like the rest of us are just extras in the movie of your life. Because I'm going to be the one to let you know right now, that movie is going to absolutely bomb at the box office. I'm Galvin from the Mike Kelta Show, and this has been an open letter to people that are rude.

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1: Thank you, Arno.
0: 800-771-1025 are the phone numbers. Coming up on the show today, Cody Tucker will join us in the 8 o'clock hour. Tampa Terrence will stop by in the 9 o'clock hour. We have not met him before.
2: I remember he was at the 2 Bear 5K.
0: Was he?
2: Yeah.
0: Yeah. Barefoot?
2: Yeah, of course.
3: Which?
0: Well, he'll be in the studio with us today, and there's a project that I have that I'd like to work on with him, so we'll see if we can do that. In the meantime, Carmen, what do we have to give away to the people this morning?
3: Yes, so we have tickets for Jimmy Eat World.
0: Carmen, a little louder, I can't hear you.
2: Oh.
3: I was wondering why you were ignoring me.
0: Oh, I didn't hear you. I'm sorry.
3: I know, because I was trying to tell you, I already started on our your project.
0: You did?
3: Yeah, yesterday.
0: What did you do?
3: Well,
0: you started digging out clothes?
3: Yeah, well, I was cleaning the kitchen and everything. I was doing a bunch of laundry, so part of that was going through my clothes, and I have a whole laundry basket.
0: All right.
3: I haven't even gone through all of them yet.
0: I like it. So, I like it a lot. I believe I have a whole closet.
3: Oh, I'm sure.
0: Maybe the fattest, happiest homeless guys in all of Tampa.
2: I have a bunch of stuff for sure.
0: Yeah.
2: I know.

0: You don't see a lot of fat homeless guys, though.
1: You do. They're just not. They don't have nice clothes, so you know they don't show off as much.
2: But also, you're out there on the streets. You're not eating as much.
3: You're not fat.
1: Yeah, sure.
2: You can't just tell a guy to put some dogs on all of a sudden.
1: Yeah. Are you saying I have a guy at control of my finger that'll put hot dogs on a
2: Mike
1: on a
2: has been saying he's hungry all morning long, and I go, all you have to do is say the word, and Joe will put hot dogs on.
4: That is
2: on.
4: Correct.
3: Joe, put some dogs on next break.
1: Not Friday.
4: I'll throw
1: Monday,
4: dogs down.
1: Monday, Wednesday, Friday.
3: Put dogs down next break.
1: No, Joe.
2: Stop saying put dogs down. You're making me think that.
0: We were leaving yesterday after the show, and we're walking out, and Mike goes, Joe, are the dogs out? And Joe goes, yeah, I cleaned the machine. Everything's good to go. He's like, no, I meant the actual dogs. Yeah,
1: real dogs. Real dog. All right, Carmen, what do we have to give away today?
3: Okay, we have tickets for Jimmy Eat World, Breaking Benjamin, Suicide Boys, and Bryson Tiller.
1: All right, you have your choice of tickets if you win a little game we call Sporkle. Here we go. Carmen is the keeper of Sporkle. Pap is your judge and scorekeeper. Carmen, what are we playing today?
3: Today we're going to be playing three songs, one artist, all from their R album.
0: R.
3: Okay, so I'm going to give you three songs and you're going to give me the artist. Which all could right. be a band, a person, a group, you know what I mean?
1: Gotcha.
0: Everything. This is three in a row for Galvin.
1: For Galvin,
2: oh,
1: okay.
2: All right.
3: Okay, your first one. In My Place, The Scientist, Clocks.
1: Clocks is...
3: And the album is...
0: Radiohead?
3: A Rush of Blood to the Head. In My Place, The Scientist, Clocks.
1: Coldplay? Yeah?
2: Oh. Oh, I thought it started with an R.
0: Oh, yeah, so did I.
3: No, the album starts with an R.
0: Oh, okay.
2: Well, oh, those are songs off the album? Yeah, because I totally thought it was yellow.
0: All right.
5: Point Mike got it.
2: Yeah. All right, now we know.
3: Okay. Your next one, My Adidas, Walk. Mike? Your next one, Get Lucky, Lose Yourself to Dance, Doing It Right.
1: Daft Punk.
3: Mike.
0: Couldn't think of the name.
3: Russian Roulette, Hard, Rude Boy.
1: Rihanna.
3: Mike. She Drives Me Crazy, Good Thing.
1: Fine Young Cannibals.
3: Mike. Frozen, The Power of Goodbye. Nothing really
0: Zena
3: matters.
0: Adele.
1: Queen.
3: No. Ray of Light is the album.
1: Oh.
3: Frozen, The Power of Goodbye.
0: No idea.
3: Nothing Really Matters.
1: Madonna.
3: Madonna, no point. From Out of Nowhere, Epic, Falling
1: Faith
3: to
1: no
3: Pieces.
1: More.
3: Mike. Dead Presidents 2. Can't Knock the Hustle, Feeling It. Reasonable Doubt is the album. Dead Presidents 2.
1: N.W.A.
3: Can't Knock the Hustle, Feeling It.
0: Nas.
1: Eric B.
3: Jay-Z.
0: Oh.
3: No point. Flesh for Fantasy.
1: Billy Idol.
3: Mike. Run to You.
1: Brian Adams.
2: Come on, man.
3: Mike. Love the Way You Lie. Not Afraid. Spacebound. The album, Recovery.
0: Eminem.
1: Oh,
3: Geo.
1: Yeah. Like that's Rihanna.
3: And Pat Pap. We're halfway there.
2: Oof.
4: Galvin is not on the board. Geo with a single point.
0: Hell
4: and
0: yeah.
4: Michael is your leader by 7. He's winning with 8.
3: All right.
2: We have 8 left.
3: Yeah, we're only halfway, yes.
2: We can come back.
3: Okay, so we're doing artists by 3 songs from their R album. Your next one, I Knew You Were Trouble, We Are Never, Ever. Geo. What Lovers Do, Wait, Girls Like You. The album, Red Pill Blues. What Lovers Do, Wait, Girls Like You.
0: Katy Perry.
1: White Line.
3: Message in a bottle.
2: Police.
1: Aguilera.
3: Oh, the police.
1: Genie in a bottle.
3: Galvin. Once in a lifetime, houses in motion, cross-eyed, and painless. The album, Remain in Light.
0: Katy Perry.
3: Once in a lifetime, houses in motion, cross-eyed, and painless. Talking Heads.
1: Oh, my God. I almost said just a Talking Heads, just a guess. Oh.
3: No point?
1: No point, stupid. Not you.
3: Highway 61 Revisited. 50 Feet Queenie. Man Size.
1: Willie Nelson.
3: The album, Rid of Me.
0: Kelly Clarkson.
2: Red Rider.
3: PJ Harvey. My Own Way. Hungry Like the Wolf.
2: Duran Duran.
3: Mike. Empty Sky. Lonesome Day. Waiting on a Sunny Day. The album, The Rising.
2: Bill Withers.
3: Empty Sky. Lonesome Day. Waiting on a Sunny Day. The Rising.
1: No clue.
3: Bruce Springsteen.
1: Nope.
3: No point. And Pap Pap, we're on the last three.
4: Galvin with a single point on the board.
0: Almost there.
4: Gio with two.
0: Hell yeah.
4: And Michael is your leader. He is winning with nine.
1: Mm-hmm. Close game.
3: All right. Three songs, one artist from their R album. Last three. Here we go. Stop. 3 days. Been caught stealing.
2: Change Addiction.
3: Galvin. Hey, baby. Hella good.
1: Gwen Stefani.
2: No doubt. No, yeah.
3: Gio. And your last one. No Such Thing. Your Body is a Wonderland.
1: John Mayer.
3: Mike helped.
1: No rule.
4: What's your final score. Galvin with 2 points on the board. Gio with three. Michael is your triumphant champion today. He won with 10.
1: Pretty solid.
2: Yeah.
0: Did you call your shot?
1: I did not. Oh. I did that the other day and I screwed everything up. Good morning. Who is this? You are the winner. All right, let's go over here. Good morning. Who is this?
5: Eileen.
1: You weren't the winner, Eileen, but the winner hung up, so therefore you become the winner. Congratulations, Eileen.
5: Nice.
1: I will put you on hold. Carmen will grab you during the break, and you'll have your choice of tickets. Thank you for listening, Pumpkin. Eileen is on line four, Carmen. Thank you.
3: Got it.
1: Galvin, what do we have coming up in news?
2: Coming up in news today, we have You Got Juiced, Rich Get Richer, and Meet Gator.
1: Gator?
2: Yeah.
1: All right. Galvin has your news. We'll take a quick break. We'll dive into that next. In the 8 o'clock hour, Cordy Tucker will join us. It's the Mike Calta Show. 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
7: Thursday morning commute off to a great start with no accidents reported to slow you down on any of the major roadways. That's in both Hillsborough and Pinellas County. Looks like things are running up to speed for you on the Veterans Expressway and the Leroy Salmon Expressway, as well as all of the Bay Area bridges. I'm Monica with traffic.
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0: 1025 The Bone. 800-771-1025. Cody Tarka will join us in the 8 o'clock hour. Tampa Terrence will join us for the first time in the 9 o'clock hour. And what else? There was something else I was going to tell you. Oh, if you want to go to our Instagram right now, we had a discussion this morning about if Carmen had moved to Hawaii, what she would look like if she was living all these years in Hawaii, as opposed to what she looks like living in Land O'Lakes. Both of those are in our stories on at the Mike Calta Show. Not bad, Carmen.
1: I haven't seen the Land O'Lakes one yet.
0: Oh, you haven't?
1: No.
0: Go look at it right now.
1: You know.
2: It's something. Yeah. It's very flattering.
0: No, it's not.
1: Of course.
0: Yeah.
1: But it's why? Just
0: it's a joke. I didn't make it. Moves made it.
2: Oh, are you crying? They can't just let you be happy in your
1: I know.
2: House, Carmen.
1: Jesus. I'm sorry. I'm married and I love my husband. Oh. And I love my life.
0: The first year.
2: You can't be happy.
1: No.
0: In the meantime, while Carmen's looking at herself and what could have been and what should have been and what probably is, you can go and enjoy news with Calvin. Here we go.
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0: What do we have in news today, Galvin?
4: Today's top story, Anthony Fauci, the 85-year-old retired health official who helped lead the U.S. government's response to the coronavirus pandemic, faces a contempt of Congress vote Thursday. Yeah, the punitive measure under consideration by the Republican-led Senate Homeland Security and Governmental Affairs Committee comes after he refused to answer lawmakers' questions in a hearing last week, citing the Fifth Amendment right to avoid self-incrimination. The 2025 pardon that he had from Biden would not protect Fauci from any prosecution stemming from conduct after that date, including any remarks made during present-day congressional testimony.
0: Which he didn't make.
4: Well, if Republicans do vote to hold Fauci in contempt of Congress,
0: which they will,
4: the Justice Department will then decide whether to pursue a criminal prosecution. While prosecutions are rare, two former Trump advisors, Steve Bannon and Peter Navarro, were imprisoned on contempt of Congress charges during Biden's administration. So now it's Trump's turn. Many Democrats now see a similar risk for Fauci, pointing to the prosecution of other former government officials who President Trump is critical of, including former FBI Director James Comey.
0: Right. Oh, well, this is going to get this is all about getting even with people.
4: Yeah, absolutely. Yeah. Absolutely. You did this to my guy, so I'm going to do this to your guy, and we'll go back and forth.
0: It's
4: and
0: ridiculous. No way to run a country.
2: It's when we're in power, we're going to get your guys. Right. When you're in power, you're going to just a nonstop, you know, partisan.
0: Political. How long do we have left in Trump in office?
4: Two more years, probably.
2: Yeah, 2.5 years.
0: Not four.
5: I said two.
0: Oh, yeah.
2: No, he's in year two now, and we're in.
0: Right, so it's about 2 years. Yeah, yeah, that seems about right. Okay. I don't know what's going to happen next. Well, I don't know who the next guy is.
2: Midterm elections are coming up here in the fall.
0: Right.
2: So that's going to be very telling.
0: Good indicative sign of what's to come.
2: Yeah, because if the Democrats take control, then Trump's not, you know, he's the lame duck at that point.
0: Right.
4: Who do you imagine running? I mean, J.D. Vance, Little Marco.
0: Yeah, but do they do that? Do they put Marco up against J.D. Vance, or do they sit down at the table and say, hey, you go this time and I'll go next time?
4: Yeah, I don't know.
0: I don't know how that works out. I don't think J.D. Vance is the guy. I think he's unelectable, and I don't see
4: him. After Trump getting in, anyone's electable.
0: No, I know, but I don't mean it that way. I just mean, like, if there's other options, I don't believe that he's going to be anybody's option.
2: And all the, you know, the former people that were Trump and now don't like Trump.
0: Right.
2: They're trying to break off and do their own thing, like Marjorie Taylor Greene.
0: Right, right, right.
2: And they're talking about Tucker Carlson possibly running.
0: Which would be insane.
2: Yeah. Yeah.
4: I saw where there is a possibility of Kamala Harris running again.
2: Oh, I'm sure she's thinking about it.
5: She's
2: last.
0: I don't think she runs again. I mean, we haven't heard a peep from her since she's been out.
5: That's the move, though. She's been yipping up lately.
0: Has
5: she? Yeah, yeah, yeah.
2: When it comes time, they all come around.
5: She's leaning towards the social DSA now.
4: No. Does AOC run?
5: Definitely.
0: I don't know.
5: But, you know, if you want communists in charge.
4: What's his name from California? Newsom.
2: Yeah, he's still up there as a...
0: He would be the guy that I think
4: would be the front runner.
0: Front runner, yeah.
2: He's most recognizable.
0: He's got the best hair.
2: That too.
0: That's for
4: he's
0: sure.
4: He's presidential looking. I mean, he seems like a complete waist, but he's very presidential looking. Listen, for sure.
2: If you look the part and you're a smooth talker, you can convince a lot of people to vote for you.
4: And they know
2: doesn't matter what you've done or what you think or what any of that. It just I'd like to have a beer with that guy. Yeah. I think I'll vote for him.
4: Yeah, for sure.
2: That's all it takes.
0: Insane. It's insanity.
4: I sent you guys a text the other day that the Powerball drawing was last night. Did anybody get their tickets?
0: I did not.
4: You did not.
0: I did not.
4: You did?
5: Yes.
4: Carmen?
1: I did not.
4: I know Gio
2: did. Yeah, no.
4: Well, just like Gio, none of us won.
0: Oh.
2: Damn it.
4: The next jackpot.
0: Oh, I rolled over.
4: None of us won. Nobody won. Saturday is the next drawing. Powerball is $856 million.
1: Okay. Now I'll play.
4: Oh, no.
1: I just forget when I go, and then I get back home, and I'm like, I don't feel like leaving the house.
0: Right. That's a problem. If you could do it online, I would buy it online.
4: Yeah, I actually got mine on, I think, Monday or Tuesday. I was like, I might as well just get it now. I'm here.
0: I'm never at the gas station. So I'm never Publix. There. Yeah, Publix.
1: I was going to say, most winners from Florida comes from Publix. Mm. So I will only buy my tickets at Publix. That's just my superstition.
2: The guy, the Bradenton guy, was at a Wawa.
1: But you never hear about like a 7-Eleven or a Shell. Like there's certain places that always pop up, Publix being one of them. And obviously that's probably because of how many Publix locations there are in the state of Florida. You know what I mean? But
4: 7-Eleven seem to be going by the wayside. They have shut a bunch of 7-Elevens down. There's one that was by my house that shut down in another convenience store that's like convenience/smoke shop opened up.
0: Oh, really?
4: Yeah. And, you know, it just has like some chips and drinks and this and that. But then it has like smoke stuff. It has bongs. It has like hats and all kind of...
0: Too many bong
4: stuff
0: stores.
4: But you know what I saw the other day is one of the, I think it was over on Waters, one of the 7-Elevens that used to be there, they took the gas pumps out, and so that was just a convenience store. Now they changed it to a Gulf. When was the last time you saw a Gulf gas station?
2: Yeah, I didn't think they had those in Florida anymore.
4: Yeah.
0: Wow, that's weird.
2: Gulf. That's funny.
5: Yeah.
4: Gulf. I was like, what year is it?
5: Maybe Gulf, Texaco next door.
0: Chevron.
4: Yeah.
0: Texaco.
2: Citgo.
0: Exxon.
4: That was weird.
0: Citgo, yeah.
2: Yeah.
4: Yeah, but it seems like 7-Elevens are kind of going by the wayside.
0: Yeah, I saw the one that was over here is shut down, too.
5: I don't like it.
4: Wawa, you were saying about him buying at the Wawa. Some Wawas don't have the lottery thing. Some do, and I don't know why that is, whatever. But I love the lottery, the... Machine
2: kiosk. Yeah.
4: You do? Yeah, that's great.
2: Yeah. If I could buy the tickets online, I probably would play a lot more.
4: Yeah.
0: It's just the inconvenience of having to go there and get
2: I never think about it. I'm not going out, so I don't. I end up not
0: and then
2: caring.
0: It's usually so dirty when you're in there.
2: Yeah.
0: No matter where you go.
4: It really is. Not in a beautiful Wawa.
2: I love how like the regular Florida lottery is like 10, 12 million all the time, but people are like, I'm only going to play when it's $900 million. Yeah. You know?
4: Yeah, because it starts, Powerball starts at $25 million.
2: Yeah, which is pretty damn good.
4: You ever do the online, whenever you're watching the Lightning, and you're like, I'll do a little 50-50 raffle. Yeah. You can do that online. Yeah,
2: I don't know anybody that wins, though.
0: I do.
2: Yeah, you've said that. Yeah, but, like, I would think, like, if I'm at the Bucks game or, you know, Lightning game, if I won, I'd be losing my mind. I just won $50,000.
0: Right,
2: never see that. I feel like at one point I would see somebody freaking out they just won.
0: Yeah.
2: You know, but it never happens. They call the numbers, and I always look around to, like, see if anybody freaks out.
0: The good thing is you don't have to nail the numbers. You have to nail in between the numbers. So, like, if you spend $50 on tickets, you're getting 50 different combinations of numbers. Yeah. So there's way more of a chance that you could actually win as opposed to them pulling 6 random numbers.
2: And I guess you also don't have to be there to win.
0: No, but like you got to go back and check it online. Right. If you don't, which I never do, Lord knows how many times I probably won already.
2: But didn't Bert buy some crazy amount of the thing and he didn't win?
4: No, he won. He kept on winning. Yeah, because he buys so many, which, you know, you make it almost a 50-50 for you.
2: Yeah.
4: Where it's like the odds are in your favor. He spent so much, but... If you win, you're winning more than you spent, but it is a big hunk to spend, you know, just to try and do it.
0: Must be nice to be rich, Bert.
4: Yeah, right? But that's why, you know, you have guys like Dana White who will gamble, and he'll be down $1 million, and then he'll end up being up like $3 million.
0: It's crazy.
4: But you're gambling so much. He actually changed games. That's how much of a degenerate Dana White is. He would play blackjack, and he would be betting a lot of money But they have table limits, and he would have them raise the table limits. But some places don't want to do that. Yeah. But then he started playing Baccarat because you can bet more per hand. So he's betting $300,000, $400,000 per hand.
0: That's insane.
2: Sometimes when I walk by like the high limit rooms and just kind of look at the table and see what the bottom thing is, it's crazy.
0: I play in the high limit rooms a lot.
2: Yeah
0: only same. Because there's less riffraff.
2: Right.
0: It's usually the same.
4: And you know people, for the most part, know what they're doing, especially if you're playing blackjack. And people can mess up the table. People are dumb and they're splitting tens and they're doing all kind of stuff or not hitting or hitting whenever they have 18 and the dealer's showing a six. And you're like, what are you doing, you lunatic? Yeah. But yeah, that's one thing. But yeah, you walk in there and it's like 300 a hand, and you're like, I don't know how lucky am I feeling.
2: They have the high limit slot rooms too, slot machines, and like
0: that's
2: the minimum bet is like $300.
4: Yeah. But the thing about that is if you hit anything, if you hit a cherry, which is normally like $2 on a regular thing, whatever, that's, you know, $200 or $500 or whatever it is on there.
2: Yeah.
4: It's crazy.
2: Joe was so up on slots on the cruise and then lost it all back.
0: Oh, did you really?
5: It all back. Yeah.
4: And like
2: he was on fire. The machine was like nonstop. We should have never
5: away from that machine.
2: Yeah.
0: And I never get any joy out of a slot machine.
2: It was amazing because like every other pole, Joe's hitting and it's going up and going up and going up. And then we walked away. We came back. He had his $100 bill that he cashed out, and he put it back in. I go, don't do it, don't do it. And then I came back, and it was all gone.
4: I told you last when we went to Vegas, and my son was with me, and my wife was playing blackjack, and I was going to go to the high limit room and play. And he goes, can I play with you? And I go, I'm going to the high limit room. I said, it's expensive and stuff. I go, do you want to play slot machines? He goes, yeah, what's good? I said, right over there, play one of those ones. And he hit for $1,000. And it was
0: good.
4: The first day we had just got there.
0: 18-year-old, $1,000.
2: Yes, really. It's never going to get better than that.
4: Nope. I told him, I go, that's awesome. I go, do you want to give me like $700? You can have $300 to play with and do stuff. He goes, no, I'll hang on to it. He goes, I'll be fine. I'm not going to. And then I came later on, and came up in the room, and my wife goes, you want to tell Dad why you're mad?
2: Oh, no.
4: I go, did you give it all back? And he goes, yes. And I go, listen, I can't be mad at you. We've all done it before.
0: That's why we're here.
4: Yeah. I go, it sucks because you won so fast and then lost it all. I said, but I go, in the future, now you know, I say, go buy something. So you have that. You always have that, whatever. And then you can spend the money and do whatever.
5: You win right away. It makes it seem easy.
0: Yeah,
4: totally. You know. Yeah. Well, I won $1,000 right there.
5: This is a breeze.
4: I'll just do it a couple more times. Like this. Yeah. I'll do it a few more times. No big deal.
0: I'm itching to do some gambling.
4: Yeah?
0: Yeah. I tried to get my wife to go to the Hard Rock a couple times.
2: I had to take a break. I was so deep in the World Cup, and then I was winning a bunch, and then then I started losing a lot, so I'm waiting now for football season to get back going.
0: Yeah, football season's going to be great, but I'm looking forward to, I want to get in there and play
2: in the casino.
4: Yeah, because you got coming up. You got football. You got hockey starting back up. Yeah. You got Major League Baseball playoffs happening. You got UFC and boxing going on all the time. So this is where we get back into it and stuff because it's been a long stretch of just baseball and baseball. I mean, I've been doing decent with baseball, but, you know, it's just kind of boring.
0: I don't know. When it comes to getting on that app and getting on the Hard Rock Bet app and looking at the players, I don't even know enough of the players. I only know them from hearing you talk about them.
4: Yeah.
0: So I can't bet on baseball.
2: There's so many ways to bet, though, you know?
0: Yeah.
2: It's crazy.
4: A man named Leon Gillespie was decked out in a black hooded Grim Reaper costume and carrying what appeared to be a long scythe. Took his scare act to new heights on June 6th by climbing atop a hospital in North Wales and looking and pointing in
0: the window. At the hospital.
4: Not cool.
0: That's
4: dude.
0: Hilarious. If you're in the hospital and you're not feeling great, you know, wondering what your future is going to be, and you look over and there's the Grim Reaper staring at you from across the way. That's hilarious.
4: Mm, just pointy finger.
0: Giving you the old Sophie Cunningham finger.
4: Yeah,
0: yeah, that's actually pretty funny.
4: Well, you got a little.
0: They arrested that guy.
4: Yeah, yeah.
0: For what though?
4: Probably intimidating. I don't know.
0: It's a prank.
5: You can't climb a hospital.
0: He didn't. He was on the parking garage.
4: He was across the street from it.
5: Yeah, but they don't like that.
0: I know, but it was a joke.
2: I'm not mad at him.
0: No, I think it's hilarious. Either, but if I'm in the hospital, I'm laughing at that guy.
2: But I mean, if you're like seriously ill and you look out the window, you think it's real.
0: Yes.
1: What if he's like across from like the children's unit or something?
0: That's different.
1: But that's what I'm saying. Like, if
4: or you're going in to visit your wife who has stage 5 cancer.
1: Yeah. Right. Yeah.
4: You're like, not cool, bro.
2: I changed my mind.
0: Yeah, right. He's a terrible person.
1: Garbage.
2: Scumbag.
4: We actually talked about this. I think yesterday we talked a little bit about this. But at what point in your life did you feel the healthiest, happiest, and most confident? Has it happened yet, do you think? Or is it happening soon? Did it already happen? What do you think it is?
0: I have never felt healthy. No? I don't know what. Yeah, like I can't even say, well, when I was in high school, because I wasn't really super healthy in high school. But confident, I think once I started working and was on my own and paying for my own bills and stuff, that's when my confidence kicked in.
4: About what age then?
0: So let me think of where I was. Probably in my 30s.
4: 30s?
0: Yeah.
4: Anybody else?
2: What is it again? Confident, happiness, and health?
4: Healthiest, happiest, and most confident.
0: I'm the happiest now.
4: Yeah?
0: That I think that I've ever been, but I think that happened, that changes every year.
4: So do you want to average it out then? Take your 30s for most confident, take now for health, for happiest.
0: All right, I'll tell you this. My happiest years.
4: Zero for healthiest.
0: Zero for healthiest. My happiest years are my 40s.
4: Yeah.
0: My 40 to 50 was the most fun of my lifetime. My kids were at a good age where I could play with them. They were, they were getting older, but they were still young. I was younger. I had more hair. I did more stuff. I would say my 40s were my favorite.
4: Joe, you've lived a long time. Yeah. What age did you feel most healthiest, happiest, and most confident?
5: Well, now I think I'm probably happiest.
4: Okay.
5: But I think probably my 40s. You know, when I was doing Groove Tube and down in Ybor City every weeknight.
0: And 40s seems like when you're younger, your 40s seems like you're old.
4: Yeah.
0: Then when you're in your 40s, you're like, oh, your 40s wasn't so bad. 50s is old.
2: I'm in my 40s and I think I'm old.
0: Yeah.
2: I feel old.
0: You wait till you're 50, then you realize I wasn't that old.
2: Yeah.
4: Carmen, you're not as old, but do you think you've hit it yet or do you think it's coming up?
1: I think maybe my happiest will probably be like in my 40s. Probably be a little bit more established, maybe a little bit more money, which will help take some like stress and stuff away.
0: But also
1: I'm really happy right now. I just got married and I have a new house, so I could be in it. You know what I mean? But right. I still have a lot of life to live.
4: Sure.
1: I think my 20s, I don't know if I was at my healthiest because I did drink a lot. I went out a lot. You know what I mean?
4: I can tell you, hands down, my healthiest was when I was like 16.
1: Right.
4: Because I could just run forever and just felt great, was playing all sports and stuff and wasn't drinking or doing anything. Not that I drink now, but you know what I mean?
0: Yeah.
4: I was thin and healthy and ran my fastest mile and did all that stuff, whatever. Happiest, I've always been happy and I've always been pretty confident.
1: And confidence in my 30s was a boost.
4: Yeah.
1: Like, I've been confident.
0: Was that us? Did we do that for you?
1: No, not at all.
0: We made you feel so confident?
1: No, Chad.
0: Sashay into a room since we gave you all that confidence?
1: No, Chad's love has done that. You guys have been beating
0: me down. My love didn't do it for you?
1: You don't have love for me. You're a big
0: so
1: jerk.
0: Wrong. Well, that's true, but yes. I do have nothing but love for you.
4: Apparently, the age is 47.
0: Oh, there you go.
4: 47 is the point where humans feel healthiest, happiest, and most confident. A survey found that people around that age tend to feel better because they focus on their well-being instead of their appearance.
0: Okay.
4: Gio, I saw you shaking your head. Oh, yeah. No.
2: No, I'm 46 and I've never felt worse in my life.
4: Maybe so, next year's your year.
2: Maybe I don't see that all turning around in the next couple months, but we'll see.
1: But think about this. You started walking. So if you continue to do that, if you maybe you change your diet, don't eat a Whataburger every day.
4: Or hot dogs 3 days a week.
2: Well,
0: leave that out of it.
2: There's bad influences in my life when it comes to the dogs.
5: Oh, don't blame
0: don't
5: others.
0: Point to us. Your point to us.
1: But like walking is the beginning. So if you switch a couple things, if you switch a couple other things, like you could feel completely different.
2: Yes.
4: My dad was in his 40s because he had me when he was 40 years old. And then he was probably about 260 or something like that and started walking every day. He started walking, then started running 8 miles every day. In the winter in Chicago. Oof. It was crazy. He would run in like a snowmobile
0: suit. That's nuts.
4: Yeah.
2: I'm also at a point in my life where I'm struggling with the fact that my kids are growing up and they're kind of like becoming adults.
4: Yeah.
5: Being empty nesters.
2: Yeah. It kind of bums me out from time to time. You know, I'm happy that they're, you know, growing up to be, you know, adults and stuff. But at the same time,
0: we're both our kids are the same age. The oldest 19.
2: Yeah, yeah.
0: Joey will be 20 this month.
2: No, my son's already 20.
0: Yeah, Joey will be 20 this month.
2: And that's... yeah, my daughter's getting ready to start her senior year of high school, so it's like a lot of that stuff's like, you know.
0: I look at Amanda and I go, how do we have a 20-year-old child?
2: Yeah.
0: How did that happen?
2: Yeah, it's crazy.
0: It's insane.
2: I don't think that, but then I'm like, oh, yeah, he's 20 years old.
0: When they have the kid, everybody tells you it goes fast, and you go, yeah, okay, cool, thank you. And then all of a sudden he's 20, and you went, yeah.
5: Because the first 5 or 6 years are miserable. You think that if they're all going to be like that, it's going to be forever.
0: Once that kid hit 2 years old, life changed. I always tell young parents, if you could just make it till two, because once at two, the kid starts... talking back to you, like talking, having conversation with you, and you can, it's more like a person than it is like a
5: blob you have to take care
0: of. Right, exactly. You have to keep alive.
5: Yeah.
2: Like, there's a good chance my daughter's moving out at the end of the year because she's going off to college.
0: Oh.
2: So we're like,
0: I felt that in my heart when you said
2: like
0: it,
2: we're touring all these colleges all summer and she's all excited and she's looking at dorm rooms and stuff.
0: There's a commercial now where the girl goes off to college and she cries with her dad. Have you seen that yet?
2: Yeah.
0: Yeah, be prepared to have your heart ripped out.
2: I've seen it all.
0: Yeah.
2: A buddy of mine, his daughter went off to college like a year ago, and he tells me, he goes, it was the worst thing ever. He goes, it was horrible.
0: Mm-hmm. I don't even want to think about that. My kids are stupid, so they'd probably stay home.
2: It's like, damn it.
0: Yeah.
4: Well, I don't know about happy and confident, whatever, but if you want to feel a little healthier, this may help you out. A new article in Men's Fitness says the next wellness drink trend could be functional beer.
0: What is functional beer as opposed to regular beer?
4: It is non-alcoholic brew that is fortified with beneficial ingredients like vitamins and supplements.
2: Oh, stop wasting my time. Yeah, get out of here.
4: It's basically like a protein beer type thing. Whatever. Yeah.
2: Stay in your lane. Don't even call it. It's not even called beer.
4: They're crossing it over.
2: Yeah, get out of here.
4: Yeah.
2: Be a nerd.
4: You're going to pass on that? What about liquid hot dog?
2: Now we're talking.
4: People in California are joining merfolk.
0: Merfolk.
2: Merfolk.
4: What do we think that is?
0: Mer?
2: I think it's these idiots that put the mermaid tails on and swim in the water.
4: Goddamn right, it is. Yep. Yeah, merfolk communities for fun, to be social, and help with anxiety.
2: I think there's a bunch of them up in Wikiwachi.
4: They do the mermaid thing up there.
2: Yeah, but I think there's also like a whole little community of mer people
4: that are trying to be.
2: Yeah.
0: My anxiety has been off the rails lately. If putting on fishtails will help it out, I'll give it a shot.
2: Yeah. I'm not here to knock
0: it. I'll go swim in my pool this afternoon with a little tail on.
4: One person was quoted as saying, mermaiding, is a craft that's been around for a very long time.
0: And
4: it's not clicky or closed off. So anybody can join.
0: Yeah, anybody could be a merman.
2: When I was a kid, I loved the mermaid show. Yeah, it was great.
0: Mm-hmm. No thanks.
4: When I was a kid, I loved Aquaman.
2: Yeah.
4: I thought that was cool.
2: Yeah.
4: Peter Duffy swimming around in a swimming pool. Was it Peter Duffy?
0: Patrick.
4: Yeah. Patrick Duffy.
0: He was not Aquaman.
4: Am I getting everything just a little bit wrong?
0: But he was not Aquaman.
4: He was a man from Atlantis.
0: The man from Atlantis. Yes, that's right. Remember he would sit at the bottom of the pool and read the newspaper?
4: Yeah. So dumb.
0: It was ridiculous.
4: That's hilarious. I'm getting everything just a bit off today.
0: There's nothing...
4: I called Buddy Hackett, Buddy Hackman.
0: Yeah. There's nothing more satisfying than correcting. Not in a way like, you're wrong, but just like saying, no, it's this. Drew said the other day on the air that Rosemary Clooney was George Clooney's mother, and it's not, it's his aunt. And I feel like it's my duty to tell Drew that when I see him. It's nothing to do with nothing. It's not a big deal. He probably knows and said the wrong thing.
4: I
0: have to call him and tell him.
4: Nobody ever takes it well, though.
0: No, if you were like,
4: hey, by the way, that's his aunt. He'd be like, cool.
0: Thanks, bro.
1: Yeah, and also the way you think you correct people is, oh, no, it's this. That is not how you correct people.
0: No, not with
1: people.
0: You.
1: But not with you.
0: It's different.
1: I know. Yeah. You're very angry. And rude when you correct people on this show. I'm just letting you know.
0: You can't even see my hand gesture.
2: Listen, I still feel stupid when I said Rob Bass was going to be at Fergs.
4: Yeah,
0: he's dead.
2: And I was, no, he's not, idiot. You're dead.
1: Yeah, exactly. Yeah,
4: Mike likes to also let you say it again. What was it?
2: Yeah.
0: I wasn't sure if I heard you. Oh, I don't.
1: Say it again so I can yell at you.
0: I heard you say Duffy, but I didn't hear you say Patrick, so I didn't know what you said. Rosemary Clooney.
4: A 77-year-old woman from right here in Florida was arrested after authorities rescued 80 cats from her home. She's a mail carrier, and the police think she collected the cats along her route. So she was just out there. By the way, Joe has a picture on Bone TV, and I am sending you guys a picture. Joe goes, is this for hot or not? And I go, no, because the Facts gave it away. She's 77 and she has 80 cats in her house.
0: Oh, my God. She looks just like what I thought she
4: would. Exactly. That's what I was going to say. She looks exactly like you would think a 77-year-old Florida woman with 80 cats would look like.
2: If they cast Crazy Cat Lady in the movies, that's exactly what she looks like.
4: Yeah, like you can tell that she has her teeth out, you know, and just has that bitter beer face.
0: Listen, I love animals as much as the next guy, but 80 cats is, I mean, at what point do you go 20 cats, 30 cats, 40 cats?
4: But that's the thing, is they say Crazy Cat Lady comes from the cat's urine and ammonia, and it makes you, makes you actually crazy. Where it you killing don't know. Brain cells and stuff, and you just,
5: a pregnant woman can't be around a cat.
4: Right, right.
0: Mm-hmm. By the way, my dog yesterday ate a whole loaf of bread.
4: Come on.
2: Jeez.
0: And
4: it was on the floor right in front of her?
0: No, I think Juliana left it on the counter. Mm. And that and the rice cake. So the dog is filled with carbs today.
4: Mm. And, bread and rice cakes?
0: Bread and rice cakes.
2: Oh, Jesus.
0: It was multi.
4: That's Mabel? Bread.
0: Of course.
4: Hazel doesn't do it. Hazel
0: maybe have been in the mix, but it's Mabel who gets it down off the counter.
4: Hazel was eating socks for a while, though, right?
0: Yeah, Hazel was eating socks. She gave that up, though.
4: Yeah.
0: And then Mabel eats everything else. Mabel would eat the pizza and the box that it came in.
4: I forgot to tell you. So whenever I went to the phone store yesterday, there was a guy in there with a dog. I love dogs. Yeah. Let me say hi to the dog. No collar, no leash.
0: In the store.
4: In the store, no collar, no leash, and I go, can I say hi to your dog, which you should always do, ask whether you can.
0: Learned that from you, Galvin. Yes.
4: And he goes, yeah, she's skittish, though. She was abused. She's a rescue. This, and I go, okay, so I just put my hand down, and the dog came over and sniffed my hand. I go, hey, buddy. And then the door is opening, and people are coming in, and the dog's running over by the door, and it's right on Dale Mabry. Oh, it is right on Dale Mabry. And I'm like, like, I want to say stuff. And I'm like, you should have a collar and a leash. And this and that, whatever. And then the dog goes outside in the parking lot because the guy's wife went out there. And the dog's in the parking lot with cars going by right next to Dale Mabry. I don't care how great of a dog trainer you are. You cannot have 100% confidence
0: that dog, highway.
4: A car backfires, something happens, that dog runs. If that dog would have ran out there, and it didn't, luckily, I would have killed that guy.
0: Yeah.
4: I would have brought him out and had him hit by a car.
0: Yeah, I don't know. How do you take the responsibility? Like, if the dog turned and bit somebody in the store, it's your fault.
4: 100%. And one of the girls that worked at the store came out from the back room, came out and saw the dog and went like this and went back. Like, she's scared of
0: dogs. Yeah, there's a loose dog in there. Yeah. Place.
5: You're not supposed to have your dog out in public without being on a leash.
4: I mean, no leash, no collar, nothing. I was like, oh, this that's guy. Ridiculous. Yeah, I was not happy about that.
0: My dog, the worst they'll do is lick your face, but I still would not bring it into a place without it. And then, because my dog also likes to jump on everybody.
4: Yeah.
0: I don't know. That's pretty insane.
4: Yeah, it was dumb for sure. Well, people who own a newer BMW, Joe, you don't have a newer one. You have a BMW, but it's not new, right?
5: Correct.
4: Well, the new ones, the people are complaining because banner ads for the new Spider-Man movie are popping up at their dashboards.
0: Oh, really?
4: Yeah.
0: Oh, wow.
4: I don't know how that happened, whether they hacked something or did something, or it's just...
0: They probably bought the space.
5: Yeah.
4: But it's popping up. No, because I don't think it's supposed to be doing that. Like, I don't think it's supposed to show ads on there. There's some sort of cross thing or happened.
0: Oh, that's funny.
2: That's going to be the future anyways.
4: Oh, for sure.
2: We're given with all the information they pull from social media. They're just dictator ads directly to us everywhere we go.
4: But is that going to be distractive driving thing where they can't do it because...
0: That's Minority Report.
4: Yeah.
0: Wherever you go, the ads are
4: it
0: for you.
4: It scans your eye and it goes right to your face. Yeah.
2: Like if you went to buy a new car and they say, if we show ads, we'll knock, you know, however much money off the car.
4: Right.
2: I'm doing that. I don't care.
4: Yeah, you say you don't care until you're driving it for 3 months and you're like, God damn Spider-Man.
1: Yeah, because there was one like you couldn't use like the radio or the heat.
4: Yeah, that was, I think it was Mercedes was BMW. Doing it where you it was a BMW where you had to have a subscription for heat for your seats.
2: Yeah. Well, the Teslas have a lot of that stuff, I thought.
4: Probably.
0: None of that stuff. I want more TV in my car.
2: Does your car have any subscriptions?
0: Not that I know of. I haven't seen. Well, I mean, I got Hulu and all that other stuff, but it never works when you're driving.
2: Well, there's nothing like a Hummer subscription you have to pay for anything?
0: There's a GMC, I think. I don't know if I have to pay for it, but it's the kind of thing that lets me find out where the charging stations are, and I can check my car from the app. I can control a lot of it from the app.
1: So I know Toyota, Chad and I both have Toyotas, and because he bought his car used, it didn't come with it, but I brought the Camry, and I got the subscription for the app. So I can use like my phone to unlock my car, lock my car, turn it on, and stuff like that.
0: And that comes in handy.
1: But again, I only get it for a year, and then I have to start paying for it.
0: Yeah.
1: So I'm
2: What's it cost to pay for it?
1: It's like $30 a month.
2: Yeah. Oh. So you're like, now they got you. You're like, oh, I don't want to lose features.
1: Right.
0: Because $30 a month.
1: Yeah.
0: That's a lot.
1: I think so. Or it's either $20 or $30. Yeah. But basically, the biggest thing I would use from it is being able to turn my car on. You know what I mean?
4: Right.
1: For the winter. So really, I only need it for 2 months.
0: But do you have an OnStar? No, because you have Toyota, but I have an OnStar, and I wasn't going to get that. And Pete said, if you roll over in that car and you're trapped somewhere, you're going to wish you had the OnStar because it'll already know and notify the...
1: Where are you going that you're rolling over?
5: Jumping curb.
1: What is happening in your life that this is going to happen?
4: He's playing Pokemon and not paying attention.
0: He needs it. There's a chance.
4: He's texting. He's doing pictures of Joe and putting them up on Instagram.
0: Yeah.
4: Carmen, you bought your car new?
1: Yeah.
4: In my entire life, I bought one new car.
1: I was going to say, I never thought I would ever buy a new car. I was always taught not to do that.
4: Right, because of depreciation and stuff. But if you get a good deal.
1: So the guy that we bought it from, he was a listener of the show, but he was also like retired and stuff. So he was able, basically it was cheaper. He could give us a better discount on a new car than a used car. So buying a new car was cheaper than getting a used Camry.
2: He should be a new.
1: Well, no, because what they could take off because of the year and stuff like that. You know what I mean? So it made more sense financially. And then also, like the money that I'm saving on the gas in this car, is basically the car payment and stuff. So it did make sense.
2: The stuff that they can take off, you'd be shocked. Like they can knock 10, 20 grand off your car.
4: Yeah. Yeah. I love seeing people negotiate and they go in and they go, this is it, best and final. And they're like, we can't do that. And he goes, all right, cool. Starts walking away. And sir, let's talk about,
5: talk to my manager.
1: I'm not good at that.
4: I bought one new car. It was a Ford Focus that I bought. And it was at the end of the year. And I did get a decent deal off of it. Obviously, you're still paying way more than you should. But the guy, it was so funny because the guy was like, he goes, is this your first new car? And I said, yeah. And he goes, you're a really good negotiator. And I go, yeah, I'm the best. Stop blowing it.
2: When we bought my wife's car new, and we went in and said, this is the price we want out the door. That's it. He's like, I can't do that. He's like, I talked to the manager, I can't do that. I'm like, all right, we walked out. Next morning, he calls. He's like, you guys come today by noon. He goes, I'll do that.
0: You
2: got to be able to walk out. But my brother-in-law was the one, and my sister-in-law the one that showed me how to do that. They're like, hey, just be able to tell them this is what you want, this is what you can have, and then to tell them you're going to just walk out. Like, they'll probably come back around.
4: There was a guitar, literally like something out of a movie. There was a guitar in the window of the music store that we used to go to that I loved. And I wanted that guitar more than anything in the world. And my mom was going to help me buy it. I was young. And so we go in and my mom goes, that guitar in the window, it's not the right color. And I'm like, that's totally the right color. That's the color that I want. And she's like, and plus it's been in the window. Is that fading? Is that going to warp the thing? Whatever it is. And like, I was like, what is she doing? Meanwhile, I'm going, that's the guitar. Just buy the guitar.
2: I wish I was better at that.
1: Same. But
2: I'm usually like, whatever. Just pay it and you get it done with.
1: I was going to say, I don't have it in me to haggle. I'm like, whatever. Just stop talking to me. Whatever you want. I'll pay that.
0: Also, not good for a guy who's about to sell some stuff, but also if I'm like, this is $500 firm, and they're like, I'll give you $300, I go, okay.
2: I just want to be done.
4: My brother Tim would buy cars and fix them up and sell them all the time, and he'd just do like minor things. He knew what was wrong with stuff, whatever. So if it was a hose that needed replaced or this or that, whatever. But he would literally offer like that. It would be like $5,000. And he goes, I'll give you $1,500 for it. And they're like, no way. And he goes, okay, here's my number. Whenever, let me know. And that would happen. Like a week later, they'd call and they'd go, can you do mine? And he goes, no, $1,500. Buy it and then sell it the next day for $5,000.
2: My wife's car, I go, there's no way they're going to call back. Sure enough, next morning, he's like, oh, yeah, I talked to my guy. If you want to come in today by noon, he's like, we'll do it.
0: It's all about the bottom line.
2: Yeah, they just got to they gotta get those numbers by the end of the month. Yeah.
4: Also, greatest piece of advice also from my brother Tim. He goes, if you're selling your car, pay the money to have it detailed.
0: Oh, yeah.
4: Get it clean, steam clean the engine, do all this, that. People, they come and they're like, oh, this guy must have really taken care of this car. Meanwhile, you've been beating on it. You had you bottles in the back, whatever. But just clean it all up and make it look nice. Tonight, the NFL Hall of Fame game at 8 p.m.
2: Dun, dun, dun, dun.
4: On NBC. It is the Arizona Cardinals taking on the Carolina Panthers.
0: Yeah, it's a boring-ass game.
2: You'll have
0: Thursday night.
2: But Carson Beck from Miami, he's the starter now in the Cardinals.
4: Yeah, because they're saying that he may be the first quarterback to throw the last pass in a college game in the first pass for the NFL season.
2: Oh, really?
4: Right? I think that's
2: Oh, yeah, because they played the national championship, right. So that was the last
4: pass in the college game and then the first pass in the NFL.
2: That's true.
4: Pretty interesting.
2: Yeah.
4: By the way, sorry, I missed this. Today is had a show on radio.
0: If you tell me it's hot dog day, the world's lining up.
4: No. National Root Beer Float Day.
0: Oh.
2: I love root beer.
4: Oh, root beer float.
2: Good.
4: Root beer floats all
2: Root yeah. beer's good. Root beer float's good.
0: Yeah, yeah. Just Andy's for root beer float.
4: Oh, really?
0: No.
6: A&W.
2: Yeah.
0: Well, where the hell is there an A&W?
6: They're around. They're scarce, but.
4: On Hillsborough going towards where Pete's shop used to be.
0: Oh.
4: Over that way. Because it's an A&W and Taco Bell together. Or maybe Long John Silver.
0: Long John Silver, yeah.
4: Maybe that's what it is.
2: There used to be one in Fowler by USF, but I don't know if it's still there.
4: So NFL Hall of Fame game tonight. More football stuff. Disney already sold out of their ad spots for next year's Super Bowl.
0: Really?
4: Yeah. 30-second spots sold for up to...
0: So what do you mean? Is it going to be on the Disney Channel?
4: Well, it's going to be on ESPN and ABC.
0: Oh, duh.
4: Because Disney owns that, whatever. They sold out of their spots for next year's Super Bowl. 30-second spots sold for up to $10 million.
0: Remember when we were kids and they were like, you can get a 60-second spot for $1 million?
4: Yeah. That wasn't that long ago.
0: $10 million.
4: Yeah, but so the Super Bowl will be on ESPN and ABC this year.
0: I wonder how much that helps. You put an ad for a 30-second ad for Doritos on there. Is that going to make me eat Doritos, or am I getting Doritos anyway?
4: Yeah, they just saved $10 million. Obviously, it does. Obviously, do the research and stuff. And you
0: how much money do you think Bud Light spends on a Super Bowl?
4: So much.
0: I mean, if 30-second commercials are $10 million.
4: But I wonder if they get any kind of break for being the official beer of the NFL. Yeah. Or, if you buy four, you get the fifth one free or whatever.
2: And you're not even factoring in the production cost of whatever commercial you're doing. Right. Which is
0: making
2: probably
0: a commercial.
2: Millions of dollars as well.
4: Yeah.
2: You know?
0: I don't know. It's not like if you didn't see the commercial, we're going to forget there's Bud Light.
4: You say that, obviously, but obviously it does work because the biggest advertisers, Coca-Cola, Budweiser, McDonald's, all these ones spend so much money on marketing. We all know what's at McDonald's. We know. We know what's going on.
0: It's top, what if somebody at McDonald's,
4: top of mind.
0: If somebody at McDonald's said, we need to save $50 million this year, and they said, hey, let's just skip the Super Bowl. I don't think

0: Football and Money puts together this story. The Atlanta Falcons made Bijan Robinson the highest paid running back in NFL history.
1: He's really good.
0: Yeah, he's very good. He just got a 3-year extension with the Atlanta Falcons worth a potential value of $75 million with a guaranteed $51 million over the next 3 years.
2: Yeah, these guys just reset the market every year now.
0: Every player does.
2: Yeah.
0: Because their now next running back goes, I want to be the highest paid.
2: He'll be the highest paid for like a year or less, and then the next guy will be the highest paid.
0: Right.
1: Imagine getting $40 million and going, I just feel disrespected. Like, that's how much you're used to making now, that $40 million a year is disrespectful.
0: Well, but after we talked about the whole Baker thing, they came out and said it was over $50 million per year that they had offered.
1: It just wasn't the time. It was the amount of the years in the contract.
2: It seemed with Baker, it's about the length of the contract guaranteed, not the actual dollar amount for that year.
0: You offer me that dollar amount, all of a sudden the years don't make that much of a difference.
3: But do you think he wants to like retire from here?
0: Yeah,
3: like, wants to end his career here, and that's why the time matters. Because he doesn't want to buy a house and put in all the effort of making a...
2: Also, they want a lot of times they want guaranteed money.
1: Right.
2: Like they're off. Like if you're Baker and you want at least 3 years guaranteed, and the Bucks say, we'll give you 2 years guaranteed. Well, now if I get hurt,
1: that's $80 million.
2: But if I get hurt week two, you can cut me the next year and I don't get any of that money.
0: It's like Robinson gets $51 million guaranteed.
2: Yeah. So they want like guaranteed money for a length of time because there's no telling what happens. You know, you could not be able to play football anymore. In week two.
1: Yeah. You know? And then you're screwed.
2: Now you've lost the chance to make generational wealth is gone.
1: Yeah. All right. I get it. I'm back on Baker's side.
0: Did you know that back in 2006, O.J. Simpson, Pap's friend, tried to make a comeback with a hidden camera prank show called Juiced?
1: Yes. I remember this.
0: Well, that I don't think saw the light of day.
1: I remember us making fun of, saying, you got juiced, Sam.
0: Yeah. Now there's a documentary about why it was such a bad idea to try and do that.
1: Murderer was hosting it?
0: Yeah. We have some audio from the documentary. Take a listen. Here you go.
3: Oh, 1 second.
1: Jesus Christ.
4: The Bronco is one of the major symbols of his wife's murder. He's joking about it.
5: It's a Bronco. You know I made this car famous.
6: There's no way anybody with half a brain cell thought a show about O.J. Simpson pranking people would be a good idea.
5: You've been juiced.
7: It's been in a vault for 20 years. Until now.
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11: 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I told exactly who did it.
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4: OJ had his girlfriend on set.
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1: That's crazy.
0: Is that real? Did they really make this whole thing up to try and get him to confess?
1: Probably not. Probably not, but they probably once they knew that they had, like they said, once he got liquored up, he started being a chatty Cathy.
0: Right.
1: They were like, hey, we might have something else here.
16: He doesn't have to be liquored up to start talking about that stuff.
1: No. Joe, for those of you who don't know, this is real stuff. We give Joe a hard time all the time, but Joe has been doing video for a long time. And Joe was one of the first Ask Me Anythings before Reddit existed and before all that with O.J. Simpson.
16: Correct.
1: They brought O.J. Simpson in and they did a live pay-per-view kind of thing on the internet. One of the first times I've ever seen that happen. Mm-hmm. This is what year is this, Joe? 1990 what?
16: No, it was probably like 2000, maybe 2 or 3.
1: Okay. Yeah. And which you think right now, it had to be 2.
16: Yeah.
1: It had to be 2002. And then they bring you in. No, Joe, I think it was before that.
16: It's possible, but I wasn't working at E&I until 2000.
1: Okay, so I think it was 2001 because I know that I was not talking to Hamill at that time because I wasn't working there anymore.
16: Right.
1: So it had to be like 2001.
16: It could have been because that was one of the first projects that we did when I signed on with them.
1: Yeah. And you brought OJ in, and then people were asking OJ questions, and Joe had to recite the question to OJ.
16: Yes.
1: And then get OJ's answer and type it back in the little box to the people. Or maybe OJ was answering. I don't know what he did.
16: He was answering live. But I would have to read him the questions.
1: Right. You know? What were the worst questions? Did you have to look at him and go, when you cut your wife's throat?
16: Well, I mean, they were filtered.
1: Oh, they were? Okay.
16: Yeah, there weren't, we didn't have.

0: people on there going, "You scumbag, you're a murderer." We filtered that stuff out. But like real questions, he was totally happy to talk about the entire case.
1: Really?
0: Yeah, and he was, and there was while we were setting up, I had to sit in a room with him for like maybe an hour while all the technical details were ironed out. It was just me and him sitting in this room, and he told me everything.
1: Really?
0: Yeah.
1: Like, what do you mean? Like, he confessed to tell you everything?
0: Nope.
1: Or he just said,
0: Nope. His big thing was, she was trying to get back with me. And she was, you know, like, that was his take on it, was that she was, she was trying to woo him back. And he had nothing to do with the murders, and he knows who did.
1: Oh, he was saying, and he knows who did.
0: He thinks he knows who did. He thought it was the painter.
1: That's what everybody said, because the painter was a serial killer.
0: Yeah.
1: That's so crazy.
0: Mm-hmm. So yeah, I had all those notes. I don't know what happened to him, but I wrote everything down that he was saying that day.
1: Right.
0: Yeah.
1: Right.
0: So I had like a full binder of like a bunch of OJ quotes.
2: Jeez.
0: That he had said. Yeah.
2: The new Naked Gun with Liam Neeson, they do the best OJ joke of why he's not in the movie.
3: Oh yeah, what are they
2: because they show they show all the different like police officers and they're all dead, and then it cuts to the OJ.
3: Yeah, because Liam Neeson, I think his father is supposed to be Leslie Nielsen, whatever. And they're in front of the wall with all the pictures and stuff. And I miss you, Dad, and blah blah blah. Yeah. And then the other one, you know, I wish you were here. And then they cut over to the black dude, and he just looks up and he's like.
2: You gotta watch that.
1: I forget, it's stupid but it's dumb funny, it's exactly what you want from
2: I enjoyed it.
1: Listen, I remember having this discussion early on with Bobby about what some of the funniest movies ever were, and I think Naked Gun was one of the funniest movies. The first, the original ones, the ones with Enrico Palazzo and OJ, was one of the funniest things ever.
2: Liam Neeson's really good in that character.
1: Really?
2: Like, it was funny.
1: And Pamela Anderson.
3: Yeah. She's getting there, too.
2: It's worth the watch.
3: Everybody's got a podcast. I mean, the money came out last week where all these people, how much money they're making. Joe Rogan last year made $82 million. The guys from Smartless all made, like, $35 million and stuff. Well, Charlie Sheen's jumping into the game.
1: That's a good podcast.
3: Charlie Sheen is starting a weekly podcast called Mostly Sheenius, where he interviews celebrities. No word on when it's going to debut or any guests that he has lined up, but he's going to be doing that.
2: Well, remember the Tiger Blood and all that stuff? He was live streaming all that.
1: Yeah, before anybody was really doing it.
2: If he had just kept doing that, it would have probably could have blown up by now.
3: Yeah.
1: He. The good thing about Charlie Sheen, what is going to be, is people are going to be watching it for the disaster, and he's going to end up pulling good guests, and then he's going to end up being the good guest.
2: Right.
1: He's going to be what you're going to want to watch.
3: For sure.
1: Yeah.
2: Remember the beautiful babies, all that stuff?
1: Yeah. Oh, dude, that comes up in my memories every once in a while, because I hosted that show that was here with him.
3: Oh, yeah.
2: That was like a phenomenon, overnight.
1: I'm so glad that I didn't stop and think about that, or I would have freaked out. Like, I was so excited to do it and get on stage and get ready to go that I just went for it. But man, if you asked me now, I'd probably pass on it. It was just a disaster.
2: Oh yeah.
3: And yeah.
2: The fact that he did that was like talking all crazy on the internet, and then was able to book an entire arena tour around the whole country, and people showed up to see that.
1: And nobody knew what they were going to see.
2: And nobody knew what the hell was going on.
3: He had no idea. Yeah. Like, he talked about the whole thing in that documentary, how he was just like, I had this idea and blah, blah, blah, and this and that and everything. And then we got there and we're like, what are we going to do? And he said, luckily, you know, with Jeff Ross and stuff. And I thought you did a really good job, because we went and watched it, and you did a very good job of doing the interview and doing the stuff, because it would have been off the rails had you not been there.
1: It was harder, people just screaming stuff the whole time.
3: Yeah, but I thought it worked. I thought it worked, and that all kind of added to the crazy of the whole scene.
1: Yeah. Yeah, it was nuts. I'm happy to have been a part of that small little piece of history, but it was definitely a weird thing.
3: So Charlie Sheen.
1: Do you remember the biggest takeaway from that?
3: What's his name?
1: I don't know the guy's name. It was on the way out, they were interviewing people about what they thought of the Charlie Sheen show.
3: Yeah.
1: And some guy said that he was so offended by my Yankee shirt. He actually said, he was like, I don't know who that host was, but he was up there wearing a Yankee shirt. And I think that's the most disrespectful thing. What are you talking about, you idiot?
3: But it just shows that people are in their own world. Yeah. Man. That's the most important thing to that guy. You know, it's crazy. So Charlie Sheen's going to be doing a podcast. Another podcast had some interesting stuff the other day. I don't know. Have you heard any public stuff from Tom Segura or Christina P.
1: No.
3: Well, Christina P. was on the podcast Your Mom's House the other day.
1: Right.
3: And had this to say about the whole thing, divorce and everything going on. Take a listen.
4: I just want to formally address it to the audience. Yes, Tom and I are divorcing. And it is extremely sad. It's... Sorry. I don't know if I was going to cry this soon. It is very sad. That being said, we have tried to work it out for several years for the sake of our children and our family. And we gave it all we could. But we just couldn't work things out. We are no longer a couple, but we make the children a priority. And, you know, look, we had 20 amazing years together, and that's a really good run, I think, in a marriage. Yeah. 20 years together, and we had a very successful marriage. We created this. We have comedy careers. We, most importantly, created a family. But I wanted to address the audience specifically because we've been through a lot together. For those of you that have listened to us since the very beginning, we've been through Tom and I getting married and living in Silver Lake and being two broke comics. We've been through births and deaths, tragic accidents, cancer, COVID, all the things. And I want you to know that I'm still your mom. Ugh. And I'm still here, and we will survive. We will get through this bullshit like we have gotten through everything else in life.
1: Vampire?
4: This is just an unfortunate thing. We are amicable. This is not an ugly divorce. Like, we're cool, dude. It's been 20 f***ing years, and we met in our 20s. Like, we met as kids.
3: You can stop it there, Carmen. Duncan Trussell was in there. Yeah. With. By the way, she went on that whole tirade and did that whole thing, whatever, and then there was just like a pause, a little bit hanging in the air, and Duncan Trussell goes, can I plug my dates?
2: that was really good.
3: It was so good.
2: He's funny, man.
3: Yeah.
2: The weird thing is, like, they're business partners. Like, their whole podcast
5: is
2: built on them.
3: So she said that she's going to be hosting, and then Tom, she said, is doing a lot of TV and movies and different stuff. So he'll filming it, but he'll be hosting when he can, you know, them together and stuff. But I think then they're going to have different guest hosts whatever. Yeah.
1: I'd make jokes about killing my wife all the time, pushing her off a mountain and all that. After 23 years and two children of being married, if we ever decided we had to get divorced, it would be devastating.
3: Sure.
1: It would be devastating. Like, I don't even feel like at this point I go, well, I'll be single for a couple of years. Like, I don't have any of that left in me.
3: Yeah, she made it sound like this has been a long time coming. Now.
1: Yes.
3: Like, that it's been.
1: Well, I've been teasing Bert about it for 5 years.
3: Right.
1: Yeah, well, I was telling Bert it's coming.
5: So when they announced this, like, I don't know what happened, but my Instagram feed just was flooded
1: with them?
5: With theories. About the breakup and them getting divorced and stuff. And someone basically...
3: they were blaming Bobby Lee. They were blaming Theo Vaughn. They were blaming everybody.
5: Right. But I do know someone did say, like, because, you know, she said they've been working on it for years. Basically, one of the theories was they were kind of separated beforehand.
1: Yeah.
5: And then she got cancer. So he wasn't able to leave. But they were already they were already to that point.
1: Right.
5: What I mean? And that was someone's theory. Like, we saw this a long time coming because I guess something happened before she announced her cancer where they were kind of, they never did the podcast together. They always had a guest host and stuff like that. But then she got diagnosed and he didn't want to look like a bad guy.
3: Sure.
5: So he stuck it out during her treatment. And now that her treatment is over, now they can announce that they were separated.
3: He's like, you good? All right, peace. I'm out of here.
2: And their kids are fairly young, too, right?
5: Yeah.
2: So that's got to be a big factor.
1: So my ex-fiance, my ex-girlfriend, the one that I was engaged to.
3: Hey, Willie!
1: No, that's high school girlfriend. text me yesterday out of the blue. Haven't talked to her in years. What did she say?
5: I still love you.
3: She said, I am marrying Tom Segura. No.
2: I heard you're redoing your closets.
1: Galvin's the closest. She wanted the tea on the Christina and Tom thing.
3: Oh, she really? Wow.
5: She's like a big hilarious. Fan of...
1: I guess. She hit me up and she's like, so what's the tea on the Christina and Tom split? I said, oh, if you knew Christina, you would know.
3: Yeah.
1: Yeah.
3: She was probably doing that stupid voice all the time.
1: I want to tell you.
6: We're going to be okay. I'm still your mommy. Ugh.
5: Oh, she's just trying not to cry.
3: I know.
5: Her jerk.
3: Yeah. Listen, fine, I'm a jerk. I don't think she's funny at all. I just never got that. Yeah.
2: I didn't think she was funny, but then I realized she's not trying to be funny for me.
5: It's moms. Like,
2: I'm not the audience she's going for because... No. There's I know people that love her.
1: Really? I don't know anybody that loves her.
2: Yeah.
1: I don't know anybody that loves her without him.
5: Your ex-fiance.
1: No, I think she loves Tom.
2: A lot of women love her and think she's hilarious.
1: Really?
2: Yeah. Most 45, 50-year-old dudes, not fans.
1: No.
2: And I think that's just what she goes for. You know, that's her audience.
1: I'm going to be honest with you. I don't think that I've ever watched one full episode of Your Mom's House or anything. I only know her from when she was in the studio, and I liked her a lot. She was very nice. Yeah. And, you know, and I don't know Tom that well, certainly not as well as Bert, but...
2: I tried to watch her last special, and I was like, oh, this is not good.
3: Yeah. But you're right. I mean, it's definitely not for
2: us. It's not for us. Yeah, like, my sister loves Christina P.
1: Oh,
2: and, like, weird. Her friends, like, they all went when she was in Orlando, like, this whole group of, like, 10 girls, they all were, like, going super excited. They couldn't wait. It was a big deal. So I think that's her audience, you know?
1: Mm-hmm. Well, she'll always have it.
3: Finally in news, according to Social Security Administration data, here are the list of the most unusual names that were given to 10 or fewer children in 2025. So, Carmen, you're the only one that, you know, possibly going to be having kids.
1: You never know. Soon. You don't know that. You don't know that.
3: Carmen, you're the only one that's going to be having kids anytime soon, whatever. So maybe you want to choose one of these names or stay away from some of these names.
1: Let me take a break and we'll come back and get into this because it's almost 8 o'clock.
3: I have boys and girls. These are the ones, 10 or fewer children were named in 2025. But
2: only 10?
3: Somebody named their kid these things.
1: All right, we'll find out those names when we come back and then we'll talk to Cody Tucker. Tampa Terrence will be here in the 9 o'clock hour. It's the Mike Calta Show. It's 102.5 The Bone.
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8: Still a pretty decent ride for your Thursday morning commute. Hillsborough and Pinellas County accident-free on all of the major roadways. That includes the toll roads. The usual slowdown area is starting to build in volume. And keep in mind, the roads are wet in certain areas. You're going to want to leave early and use caution. I'm Monica with traffic.
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1: Yeah! 808 on the Mike Calta Show. It's 1025 The Bone, 800-771-1025 are the phone numbers. Courtney Tucker will join us this hour, as he usually does on Thursdays from Texas. And then in the 9 o'clock hour, a gentleman and influencer in Tampa named Tampa Terrence, who has been on my radar for some time online, and I'm sure a lot of you guys follow him or know about him, but we'll hear about him today. He is going to be stopping by the studio. I follow him, don't know him, but he came across something that I found very interesting, and it was an idea that I had that we could work together and try to help out this organization. So we'll do that in the 9 o'clock hour. We'll find out what's going on with him. In the meantime, oh, baby, got a little gas.
2: No.
1: I got a burp that I can't get out, and it's stuck right in my throat.
3: You know, you need something to settle your stomach, like a nice dog or something.
1: Why are you pushing the hot dog so hard?
3: I don't know.
1: Yeah. Don't forget, Joe, if Tampa Terrence comes in, he may want a dog.
2: Okay.
25: You want me to put him down?
3: Yeah, right, you should probably get him rolling now.
1: And get him rolling.
3: Get him rolling now, yeah, so they're ready to go.
1: He'll be in the 9 o'clock hour, so you got time.
2: All right. What kind of dogs you got today?
25: Same.
2: Same as yesterday? Yeah. Okay. Mm-hmm.
1: They were delightful.
2: Those were good.
1: They were delightful.
25: All right. I mean, I like those. I like the jalapeno cheddars.
1: That was really good, too. Yeah. I'm going to stock up next time I go to Publix on different kinds of hot dogs and buns. And that's where we always have a good stock.
25: All right.
2: We got to find the sausages wrapped in the pancakes.
1: Yeah. All that good stuff. I think Costco is the
3: go-to.
1: All right. Mm-hmm.
3: So according to Social Security Administration data, here are a list of some unusual names. They're only given to 10 or fewer children in 2025, but these are some weird names.
1: Now, I can tell you that a friend of mine's mother was a social worker and had to talk a family out of naming their child Vagina.
3: Mm-hmm.
1: Because people just hear a name that they like. And they think it just sounds nice, but they don't.
26: Were they foreign?
1: No.
26: Okay.
1: No.
26: Like they knew what it meant.
1: She said it sounds so nice.
2: They should have gone with Vagine, like Borat. Yeah.
1: Uh-huh. But she thought it sounded nice, like Virginia, or, you know, one of those names.
3: Sure.
1: So. Yeah, but I don't know. I'm one of these people that if it was up to me, would have named my children weirder things.
3: Well, you wanted to name your son Darth.
1: Darth, I think, would be. I mean, how great would that be? If Joey was 20 years old now and named Darth.
3: Darth, I think, is a good name. I think it's an unusual name.
1: Sure.
3: You're going to get some, you know, interesting comments about it and stuff. But if the kid's cool, it's a cool name. And especially if the kid's an athlete. Yeah, Darth
1: Kelton. Every time he comes out on the ice or wherever.
3: Plus DC is a good nickname.
1: Yeah.
2: If you're trying to meet chicks, they're not wanting to meet Darth.
1: Why?
3: Because. That's not true.
2: No, yeah. I don't think so.
1: Darth Calder, starting linebacker for the Tampa Bay Buccaneers?
2: Yeah, maybe a starting linebacker.
1: No, but that's what I'm saying. Listen, we had a plan.
2: Yeah.
1: We had a plan.
2: But that plan didn't work. Had you named your son Darth and he was here now, what he's doing, he's not an athlete.
1: Hi, welcome to Fleming's. My name is Darth. May I get you
2: Started? Yeah. Or also, they're scrolling through their Tinder and they're like, Darth? No.
3: Yeah, next. But also imagine that you're single and a girl comes up to you and she's an absolute smoke show and you go, hi, I'm Gio. And she goes, hi, I'm Clock. And you go, okay,
1: yeah,
3: let's
1: what's
3: go.
1: Up, clock?
3: Yeah.
2: Right, but if they see Darth, they assume Star Wars guy. And do most hot chicks think Star Wars guy is cool?
3: There well, really, are hot chicks that like Star Wars.
1: You have to think of Star Wars parents.
2: Star Wars parents.
1: Is what you have to think. And this kid has either got the name and either loves it or dreads it.
3: You know? Well, here are some of the names. I would like you to meet my daughter, Tsunami.
1: Oh, that's actually pretty cool.
26: Like that?
1: Juliana could definitely be named Tsunami.
2: And you call her Sue for short.
1: Right.
26: Right.
3: All right. What about my daughter, Maybelline?
1: It's Maybelline.
3: Mm-hmm. All right.
2: And people actually did name their kids this.
1: Yes. Yeah. This is yes.
3: So you got Tsunami.
1: But Maybelline is an old name, an old Southern name.
3: But it's Maybelline, like the
26: makeup.
3: Like
26: the makeup, but still it works.
3: All right, so far you've got Tsunami, say Sue, Maybelline, Mabel. Try and get a nickname for this one. Meet my daughter, Infant Girl.
1: Infant Girl?
3: Infant Girl.
1: Do you think that's just because they had to put down on the paperwork at the time?
3: They wrote it in the wrong line?
2: I remember with my youngest daughter, we didn't have a name, and they're like, we can't let you leave until you come up with a name to put down on the birth certificate.
1: Really?
2: Because we couldn't decide. We were going back and forth, and we'd been discharged and ready to go home. She goes, you can't until you figure this out. You can't leave here without naming.
3: Would you have two names that you were trying to decide
2: We had like two or three names. We were kicking back and forth, and we just couldn't decide. And then finally, we have to.
25: Yeah, Infant Girl sounds like they couldn't make a decision, and they left in an argument.
2: Right. And we'll figure it out later,
25: Yeah.
3: What about my daughter, Beretta?
2: That's not bad.
1: Somebody who's an Italian fan of the gun? Yeah. Or the bird?
26: Yeah.
25: Or do the
26: burrata, like the cheese.
1: That's different.
3: No, this is Beretta, though.
26: Okay.
3: Say hello to Aloe.
2: Oh. Hello.
1: Aloe. There's an artist named Aloe Black.
26: That ain't bad.
1: No, that's not so bad.
3: She's not Barbie.
1: Say hello to Aloe.
2: Hello.
3: She's not Barbie, but her name's Mattel.
2: Oh, I'll stop.
1: I don't.
2: Yeah, that's bad.
3: What do you think of Willow Dean? My daughter Willow Dean.
1: Willow Dean.
3: This one's not bad.
1: All right.
3: Please say hello to my daughter Luxury.
2: Mm-hmm. That's stripper name.
3: Mm-hmm. Yeah, that's 100% stripper name. Mm-hmm.
26: Setting her up for failure.
3: It's stripper name, and it's also. Mm-hmm. What about my daughter Linen?
26: Oh, no.
3: Color
1: that's I think foreign people who hear words and they don't really know what they mean.
3: You better hope this girl isn't fat because her name's Earth.
1: Oh,
2: you know she's gonna be fat.
3: Yeah.
1: Oh.
3: That's rough.
2: These poor
1: nothing
2: kids.
1: Was sadder than we had the one girl that was in my elementary school from first grade to eighth grade was Tara Lo Castro. Who we call Tara Lo Fatso.
3: Oh.
1: I mean, she wasn't, looking back on it, she wasn't even that fat, but she was the fattest one.
26: Aww.
1: And, but she was the fattest one, and she was like a big girl more than she was a fat girl. But I'll never forget, in seventh grade, we were taking a written test. It was a comprehension test. We had to read the story and then go answer questions about the story you just read.
3: Yeah.
1: And the story was about Tara the baby elephant. Oh, the place went crazy.
3: Oh.
1: Poor Tara.
2: Dude, there was a guy in my high school, big guy, and his last name was Eddington.
1: Eddington?
2: We call him Edaton.
1: Oh.
2: It was so mean.
1: That's
3: there
1: awful.
3: Was a kid that was our goalie for soccer, John Mahoney, who was a lunatic and great goalie and stuff, but he was a lunatic. And he got caught enjoying himself at a party.
1: Oh.
3: Yeah.
1: Alone.
3: He then became John Mahomo.
25: We should bring back bullying to a certain extent.
2: It's so mean.
1: It's just amicable.
25: That just makes character and
3: it works. It works.
25: Get picked on.
3: Say hello to my daughter, Elysium.
1: Elysium. Okay. That's the planet.
3: Planet, yeah.
26: Oh, yes.
3: Yeah. Or her sister, Ethereal.
1: No, that's not good.
3: No.
2: Cereal?
3: All right. Here we go. Boys' names. Howdy.
2: Howdy.
26: Oh. No.
2: Howdy.
1: Howdy doody.
3: Howdy doody.
1: That's the only one you get. Mm. No, nobody's named Howdy. That's terrible.
3: Would you like to meet my son, Papa?
25: Oh. No.
1: Doesn't make
2: Papa.
1: Sense.
2: Poppy.
3: What are we going to name this kid? I don't know. Three?
1: Well, I hope he was.
3: I will tell you that a friend of mine has a son that is a third, so has the same name, and they call him Trey.
1: Yeah. Which is cool. I have to be honest with you. If it's a third kid, you name him three. I kind of like that a little bit.
2: It's or, like Stranger Things, 11.
3: Instead of a junior, you know, a third, and then you call him three.
1: Three. I like
3: Well, if you call him three, I guess he wouldn't be a third. What about my son Matrix?
1: Matrix makes sense.
26: That's not bad.
1: No,
26: that's not
1: it's too been around bad. For a while.
26: That's someone
1: it's
26: who dumb. Loves the movie, probably.
1: Yeah.
3: Would you name your son Decree?
1: Decree?
3: Yeah.
1: No. I don't even know. No.
3: This has to be redneck. This has to be southern. This has to be probably Louisiana, to be honest with you. This is my boy Gator.
1: Yeah.
2: Oh, yeah.
1: But that's...
3: Gator's a nickname. Gator shouldn't be a real name.
1: I know, but if your name is really Gator and you earned it, like if Rip from Yellowstone was real name was Gator, it would make sense.
3: Or if his real name was Rip.
1: Rip, yeah.
3: This is my son, Chaos.
1: I like that a little bit.
3: If it has a K-sounding last name, Chaos Klein Carson. Or Chaos Carson or something like that.
1: I like that a little better.
3: Carmen, any of these hitting you?
26: No, I have to tell you, there's no C names.
3: No, there's some coming up there. In fact, you want one? Okay. How about Corduroy Wood?
26: No.
2: Hell yeah.
1: It's a great Pearl Jam song.
3: This is my son, Demon.
1: No, that's you.
3: Not Damon.
1: Demon. You would name your kid Demon.
3: No.
1: You. Hell no, Satan no. over there.
3: My wife liked the name. Well, what was the stupid name? It was like, not Dragon. It was like Dragon or something, whatever. And I was like, get out of here, you weirdo. This is good if he's an athlete.
1: Okay.
3: It works out. Utah.
1: Yeah. Yeah. If he's a quarterback.
3: Yeah.
1: That's perfect.
3: Utah Johnson.
1: Uh-huh.
3: Yeah, it's pretty good.
1: Carmen, you coming up on any names? You leaning towards anything?
26: No.
1: No,
26: not any of
1: about
26: these.
1: It? No, not these. I'm just saying, like, lately, have you guys been talking about it or thinking about it?
26: No. I think we've talked ourselves out of having kids.
3: Oh,
26: at
3: really?
26: The moment, yeah.
3: I got to tell you, Carmen, we talked about the missed opportunity. If you have a daughter, name her Holly. Hollywood.
1: Hollywood.
3: You hit two birds with one stone. You get to name it after Holly because she's so supportive.
1: How mad Holly would be if you named that kid Holly.
2: Perfect. Oh, yeah. It's a perfect revenge.
26: Yeah, listen, we would not do that. I think we would stick to our C name trend that we're already doing, even though...
3: Real C name.
26: Yeah. Even though my brother is already doing that, and they just welcomed their third child yesterday.
1: What's that kid's
3: Corduroy.
1: Name?
3: Corduroy.
1: Nope. Oh, yesterday?
26: Yeah, yesterday.
1: Oh, congratulations.
26: Yes. So I'm a third time auntie.
1: Climax?
26: No.
3: Colt?
26: Nope. It's a girl. He has three girls. Poor Cody.
2: All same first letter?
26: C.
3: Carcinogen.
1: Clitoris.
26: Because his name is Cody and his wife's name is Cheyenne. So C and C. Shiloh.
3: Shiloh with a C.
26: Yes.
2: Like Shiloh Sanders.
26: But C.
1: C.
2: C.
3: Yeah, people are going to have problems with that.
2: Yeah.
3: Chilo, are you here?
2: Chilo.
26: Chilo, yeah.
2: Chai T.
3: How would you like to have your son named Billion?
1: I would.
3: Billion Kelta?
2: You call him
1: that's
2: Bill.
1: That's a nickname.
2: Yeah.
26: That's not bad.
1: If you're going to name your kid Bill and you name him Billion Kelta and they just call him Bill, that's all right.
2: Yeah, you can get by with that. Yeah.
3: Because that kid's going to win a lot of bets where he says, my real name's Billion. No, it's not. Yeah. Show me your ID.
2: Look at this.
3: Yeah. What about my son Ferrari?
1: No, that's
3: not. No, no good.
2: Douchey.
1: My argument was to name Joey Max, and Amanda did not like just having a name Max. She wanted a full name, and I said, "What, like Maximilian or Maxwell?" And she's like, "It has to be something like that." So I wanted to name him Maximus, which is what Bobby ended up naming his.
2: Yeah,
1: name.
3: Right.
1: How weird would that be if we both had kids named Maximus?
2: Yeah, that would be wild.
1: Mm.
3: My son's middle name is Maxwell.
1: Yeah. See, I like that.
3: Yeah. What about this? This kid, I feel like, is definitely going to wear a bow tie and spectacles.
1: Urkel?
3: Oxford.
1: Oh, yeah. Oh.
5: Hello.
3: Yeah, for some reason, he's English, too. And then the final one for boys' names, Rayon.
1: That's not good.
3: Like the material, Rayon. Yeah.
2: Yeah.
1: Yeah. I mean, no household name.
2: But they call you Ray, though. You can get by with it.
26: Right. Ray.
3: And if you're an R&B singer named Rayon, that's pretty cool.
1: That's true. Yeah. It all matters what you do for a living.
3: Absolutely.
1: With these names.
3: Absolutely. Yeah. Absolutely.
1: Like what's Apple's last name? Martin? Is it Chris Martin that's got? Isn't it Chris Gwyneth Paltrow? And Chris
3: Martin? So I guess it would be Apple
1: Martin. That doesn't make sense.
3: Nah.
1: Oh, I would have liked to have gotten more creative with my kids' names, but my son is named after my uncle, and my daughter is named after Juliana Rancic. Not really, but that's the way she spells it.
3: Right, right.
1: Yeah, that's it. But if I had a new kid, I would come up with something not stupid, but something a little bit more original.
3: Yeah, you think not stupid, but other people may think stupid, but it doesn't matter. I mean, it's yours, whatever. What I know I told you this before, whatever, but there was one of the waitresses that worked at the nightclub, whatever, she had a kid. And I go, oh, congratulations. I go, what did you name him? Boy, Tristan. And I went, oh, Jesus.
1: Yeah.
3: That kid ain't growing up to be Brad Pitt.
1: No.
3: I can tell you right
1: now.
3: That
1: was a good name, though. Well, it's for the movie, when the movie came out.
3: Tristan, though.
2: Tristan Wirfs.
26: That's not a bad name. Successful.
3: It depends on what he grows up to be.
1: Right.
2: Famous NFL player.
26: But that's any name.
2: It works.
3: Tristan's getting pushed in a locker.
1: Yeah.
26: Oh, I don't think so.
3: Okay. I'm pushing.
26: Don't push kids.
1: Mike, how's the show? Good morning.
5: Hi, I was just calling. My son's going to be two this month, and me and my wife are looking for a unique name, and I was watching Guardians of the Galaxy one day, and it hit me. A villain named Ronan, and I named my son Ronan.
1: Ronan, that's a great name. That's good, because that comes from history, too. So that's a good...
5: I guess it's an Irish background name as well.
1: Yeah. Oh, see, that's good. You chose well. Even if he grows up to be a nerd, he's still going to be a cute little Ronin.
5: Yes, sir.
1: Well, congratulations, sir. Good job. You did well there. All right, we got to take a break. Cody Tucker is going to join us live. You could watch it along on YouTube, or you could just listen to it in your car, wherever you are. Cody is going to join us live from Texas next. It's the Mike Calta Show. 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
6: An earlier accident southbound 275 on the Tampa side of the bridge at Kennedy exit. Crews have been quick to get that out of your way. It's on the left shoulder now, but still seeing backups past the Howard Franklin Bridge bump. Keep that in mind if you're headed into Tampa this morning. I'm Monica with traffic.
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20: This is Fox 13's Dave Osterberg from the Sky Tower Weather Center. Hot and steamy for your Thursday. Got a lovely little 70% rain chance for later this afternoon and into the evening hours. Highs right around that 90-degree mark. Mild and muggy tonight with a low in the mid-70s. And then the rain chance carries to 70% for Friday afternoon with a high temperature in the lower 90s.
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0: 7:33 on the Mike Calt the show. It's 102.5 The Bone. Joining us live from Texas now is our friend Cody Tucker. Cody, good morning to you. How's it going?
1: Oh, it's going pretty good.
0: I'm excited to talk to you today because I wanted to see if you are aware of this new dinosaur movie that's coming out.
1: What new dinosaur? The house at the whatever at the end of the street?
0: Yeah. I can tell by your by your immediate response you're not looking forward to it.
1: No, I think it looks good.
0: It does look good, right?
1: Yeah, Ewan McGregor.
0: Yeah. It appears that a neighborhood just disappears. It falls into the ground. And there's some sort of Middle Earth action going on there. And then the dinosaurs come back out. And the dinosaurs start terrorizing the neighborhood. And once I saw the dinosaurs, I said, this is my man Cody Tucker's movie. He's going to love this.
1: Yeah, I'll admit the plot seems a little shaky.
0: Yeah.
1: I don't really know how that makes any sense, but I guess the movie will explain it.
0: None of these movies make it.
2: Didn't the T-Rex get off the island in the Jurassic Park 2 or Lost World? One of them in the movie? Yeah.
1: In San Diego.
0: that the one with Vince Vaughn?
1: Yep.
0: Yeah, I do
1: Vince Vaughn, Julianne Moore.
0: That was where it took the turn for me. Yeah,
2: horrible. I remember that one really stunk.
0: I like the one where they go to the island to rescue the kid.
1: That's the third. Yeah, the third one's great.
0: That's a great idea for a movie. Like, why would they go back to that island? That's a great idea.
2: That's Vince Vaughn, right?
0: No. Vince Vaughn was just two.
1: That's William H. Macy and Tay Leone.
0: Yeah.
2: Oh, yeah, that one was not too bad.
0: Right.
1: Yeah. No, the second one is absolute garbage. Like, Jeff Goldblum, he has a black daughter, which is, nothing wrong with that, but it just doesn't really make any sense.
0: Nobody explains anything.
1: And she's, like, doing gymnastics to fight off the T-Rex.
3: Was that the one they were selling them to people?
0: Like? No, that was later on.
1: That's the second... second newest one. I don't know. Where they're auctioning them off.
3: Right.
1: That's the one where there's the little girl who also happens to be a clone.
0: Right.
1: Like, and she just releases all the dinosaurs. Like, I got a chance. They should have a chance. Meanwhile, there's some dad down the street who's now getting killed in front of his kids by a velociraptor. Like, oh, well, great.
0: Oh, man. Any exciting news? Anything going on this week?
1: No.
0: I always look to see what
1: just
0: you got
1: kind of same old, what same is on, old stuff.
0: What is on your shirt?
1: Who the Big Lebowski. It's the dude.
0: Oh, I couldn't see it. I couldn't see it. It was bent over.
4: Man of the year.
2: Yeah, the dude abides.
1: Yes, the time. The mirror thing. Yeah.
2: Okay. That's a great shirt.
1: The Lebowski's children. Lebowski's kids. Whatever.
0: Look for him to die now.
1: Well, Jeff Bridges seems like he's halfway, out the door. So,
0: Mount Rushmore of wrestlers.
1: Just like my personal favorite, are the greatest?
0: Who do you think? Well, give me your personal favorites first.
1: Okay, personal favorite would be Stone Cold Steve Austin.
0: Yeah,
1: obviously.
0: I know you like him. Yeah,
1: The Undertaker.
0: Uh huh.
1: Triple H.
0: Oh, really?
1: Well, yeah, I mean, I'm decently young. Like, I mean, I didn't get to see a lot of, like, the classic guys. And fourth would probably be Kane. I was a big fan of Kane as well.
0: Like crazy devil stuff.
1: Yeah, pretty much. Yeah, that was... of just the greatest, that's a different one. Because I can put in people that I wasn't really around for.
0: I've been watching clips that came up of old... Like when Vince bought WCW and the NWO guys started showing up and the stuff between The Rock and Hogan was just, I don't even mean the wrestling, I just mean the little vignettes and stuff they do backstage were some of the funniest things. That was some of the best time for wrestling.
1: Oh, yeah. Yeah. I mean, wrestling is one of the funniest things ever.
0: Yeah.
1: It's funnier than 90% of comedies, like comedy movies.
0: What do you say you watch on a daily basis television-wise?
1: A lot of reality TV. I mostly watch movies. I don't really watch a lot of TV shows, but whenever I do, it's just trash reality TV. The Valley, Vanderpump Rules, Real Housewives, a lot of that.
0: You're not watching any of that, any of those medical shows? I watched one yesterday. They had a girl whose breasts were so big, they grew 11 sizes in 1 year. They had another girl who who's got no skin on her body. It's like one layer of skin. It's a very thin layer. She can't be touched. She can't do anything. Then they watched yesterday conjoined twins, two different ones that were conjoined by the pelvis or by the abdomen in that area.
1: Yeah, I don't watch any of that. I don't really like seeing people in bad shit, in bad situations.
0: It does
1: make
0: seeing
1: people
0: feel
1: who are horrible people get drunk and yell at each other.
0: Yeah, yeah. I do love me some old school Orange County Real Housewives. That's where it all started, and that's my favorite. Those bitches are the wackiest.
1: Yeah. See, that's what I like. I like watching somebody throw a drink in someone's face. You know,
0: what do you think
1: something
0: of that?
1: Like that.
0: Whole Perez Hilton thing. Did you see that yesterday?
1: Oh, that. I made the horrible mistake of watching it.
0: I haven't seen the whole thing yet. I've only seen still
1: pictures. I didn't watch all of it. I watched maybe about 30 seconds of it and felt kind of dizzy.
0: Yeah.
1: I have a pretty tough stomach when it comes to stuff like that, unfortunately.
0: For those people who don't know, he was cutting himself and bleeding all over
2: covered
0: himself.
2: Covered in blood.
1: And not just like cutting himself, but like slicing his entire body open, like up and down. And it was, I looked it up because I didn't really know what was going on. I just saw like Paris Hilton, does some blah, blah, blah on live. And I was like, let me look it up. So I just Googled it. Yeah. Looked it up on Twitter and saw just an image from the video. I was like, oh my God.
0: That's all I've seen so far is the image of him bloody.
1: So I saw the image and then out of just like morbid curiosity, which I really shouldn't do. I found a video, which didn't tell you it wasn't hard to find one.
2: Yeah. I saw many comments of people saying they wish they had not watched it.
1: Yeah,
2: really. That led me not to watch it because he streamed it for like 30, it's like 30 30-minute video.
0: Yeah, I have to.
2: It's not like a quick little thing.
4: Yeah.
0: Yeah.
4: Well, you can find it on Twitter because that's where I found it. And I watched, and he was cutting himself. He was like, is this what you want? Whatever. And he's bleeding and he's cutting himself. And then I turned it off and I went, all right. And then I just went out
0: with
4: the rest of my life.
0: Calvin has no heart whatsoever.
2: No matter who it is, I don't want to see that.
1: Yeah. No, and Perez Hilton is one of the biggest pieces of human garbage, I think, that's ever, not ever existed.
0: Right, but he deserves.
1: Stalin was probably worse. But,
0: yeah, yeah.
1: Yeah, but, and it was just very rich for his, like, PR people to be like, Perez would respect your privacy in this moment. I'm like, that's interesting.
0: I remember
1: you giving a lot of people privacy when you're circling their stomachs, calling them, like, a fat cow.
4: I'd have to imagine there's a lot of people that are like, oh, good for you, dumb. Yeah. Remember when you ruined my life?
2: Yeah, he's ruined people's lives by leaking things and pictures and all kinds of stuff over
1: outed
2: the years.
1: People.
2: Yeah.
1: I mean, he outed like Neil Patrick Harris, Anderson Cooper, like a bunch of people.

0: is one of the most bizarre things I've ever seen. Like, you're not a good person.
1: Yeah, what makes you do that?
0: That's weird. I mean, granted, I could care less about Amy Winehouse. I think she's one of the most overrated people of all time. But good Lord, I'm not going to do that.
1: You want to celebrate on their grave, though.
2: Oh.
0: Okay. Well, no, and definitely not. And I mean, but it is solid. I mean, you can see it. You can find it online.
1: Yeah, Geo's got it. They're
0: looking at it. Oh, okay. Yeah. It's a wild thing. But
3: Like, what was his beef with her?
0: I don't know.
1: I don't know that he probably didn't even have one.
0: Or maybe he's just trying to be edgy. You know?
2: Just trying to be topical in the moment. Yeah.
0: Yeah, I guess to be current.
3: It
0: was a current event.
3: Is the other thing.
0: Probably Duff.
1: Yeah.
0: Or what's that Ace of Cakes guy, whatever his name is?
2: This is the catering piece featured a fake rotting corpse with a cigarette in its mouth, styled with Winehouse's signature beehive hair and tattoos.
4: Cake Boss made it for him.
1: Cake Boss.
0: That's what I was thinking of.
5: Yeah. Oh, you left the Amy Winehouse cake out. We got to get it done, Ma.
0: No, thank you.
1: Galvin had the opportunity to do impressions to the people. He did Cake Boss to Cake Boss. The best one, Galvin. What's the best one?
4: Joey Pants.
1: Joe Pantoliano.
0: Oh.
1: Galvin did Joey Pants' role from Midnight Run.
5: You got him! You got the Duke!
0: Really? That's great.
4: Adam Sandler.
1: Oh, that's right. You did Adam Sandler, and then he goes, ha-ha, you got me.
5: You got me there.
0: Yeah, I can only do impressions of people that are mostly dead.
1: Yeah.
0: I can't remember. I wouldn't really be able to do Brando to Brando. Get a Ouija board, I guess. But
1: I am the worst at impressions, and I'm still stuck on Morgan Freeman saying Andy. And one time I was in the shower, and I thought I was like, Andy. And I thought I had it, and I called my wife in, and I go, listen. She goes, what? I go, Andy. And she goes, oh, Forrest Gump. And I went, no, that is not. Hey, by the way, Gio is showing us that cake. That is the most disgusting thing I've ever seen. It's really gross. Yeah. I mean, it's
2: like a professionally done
1: corpse.
2: Like, yeah.
1: Ugh,
3: and it said it was for like a Halloween party, but I feel like there's still something more there.
2: I guess he publicly apologized for it, said it was a bad joke that he regrets.
1: That's gross.
0: Well, yeah.
3: Too late.
0: Yeah. Still so strange.
4: Still great on How I Met Your Mother.
0: I guess. That show's horrible.
1: That show was all right when it first came out.
0: I'm not a big sitcom person in general. It just feels too fake, which it obviously is. I mean, and granted, I watch wrestling, so I don't know what that says.
1: I can't watch enough of The Office or Seinfeld. I could watch those shows every night before I go to bed. I know, but it's my thing.
0: Yeah, Seinfeld sucks, but I do like The Office. I like Office. I like Parks and Rec. I mean, there's a couple, but for the most part, no, thank you. I just like watching middle-aged women fight.
1: Yeah, who doesn't? I mean, that's it.
0: Yeah.
1: And I try to put those women, the Real Housewives, I'm like, is that my wife? Is that my mother? Like, what age group are we in? I don't even know what we're talking about. I don't know anybody in my life who's like that. Although when I lived in New York, I do.
0: Yeah, I was going to say, I mean, I'm only 30-something, I think. And, I mean, I know plenty of people who are like this.
1: Yeah.
4: But it's also like all the plastic surgery and stuff, you're right, because you're like, sometimes look really good, and you're like, she's 65?
1: Yeah.
4: Or
1: you
4: go, she's 23?
1: Right.
4: You know? And you're like, what is going on?
1: Yeah.
0: It is weird. They all look 45.
4: Yes, they're
0: like, no matter how far away they are from 45, they all look 45.
4: Right. They all get 45 face.
0: Yes, it is very odd, because there's some of them, like Beverly Hills has a couple where you're like, oh wow, they look pretty good, but they still look 45. You know? Like the plastic surgery doesn't make you look that young.
4: It just makes you look middle-aged. Favorite woman out of all of them, like you're most attracted to.
0: Oh, most attracted to?
4: Yeah.
0: Oh, that's, I don't know, Dorit on Beverly Hills is pretty hot.
4: Really?
0: Yeah. What do you mean, real? What?
1: I don't know who Dorit is. I like Tamara.
0: Tamara's a good one, too. Yeah. Yeah, I mean, there's nobody on, like, Salt Lake City, which that's one of the main ones I watch, too, but none of those heifers are attractive.
4: I'm sorry. You said, okay, I was thinking of a different one from Beverly Hills. What's the older one with the short hair that's on there? Yeah, I'll find out what she is. My favorite one was in Ugla.

0: because she has Joker mouth, is what it was the one that was on, I think it was New York. Her husband hung himself.
1: Oh, I know the story. But I don't know who she is. Love me some.
2: I know who you're talking. I cannot think of her name, but I know exactly who you're talking about. Yeah, she's, yeah.
1: If you can get me a girl with porno face and Joker mouth, those are my two favorites.
2: Oh, man. Yeah. Nah, I'm with you. Yeah. Yeah, just, you know. So, like,
0: Taylor Armstrong. That was one.
2: Taylor Armstrong is on Beverly Hills.
0: Yeah, Beverly Hills. Taylor Armstrong. Yeah, she's the one.
2: Yeah, she's the one that her husband was beating her like a drum.
0: Right, and then he hung himself.
2: Yeah, then he hung himself. Yeah. That was season one, I believe.
1: Or did he?
0: Yeah.
2: He definitely did. I think, yeah. No, that season was pretty intense. You're like, good Lord, this is I mean, that's what got me hooked. I was like, oh, if there's crazy stuff like this happening.
1: I will never forget the first time I came across Real Housewives of Orange County, and I could not understand what the hell I was watching. I said, these are nothing but a bunch of old bitches just fighting with each other and yelling at each other, and I can't stop watching it. I'm on marathon hour number three, and this is the best, worst thing I've ever seen in my life.
2: Yeah, that's the exact feeling. I mean, it makes no sense why I would be so sucked into it and invested in it. But, I mean, I'll read, like, Reddit pages about, you know, what's going on, really? Like, you know, the real stories and stuff. Oh, yeah.
1: That's good.
2: Yeah, I'm weirdly invested in these idiots.
1: Cody Tucker joins us every week. What he does on the internet is he brings you information that you may or may not have heard of, snippets of things designed to give it to you in a way that's easy to digest. What do you got for us this week, Cody?
2: Okay, so during World War II, German U-boats were sometimes spotted along the eastern coast of the U.S., although fairly distant from the actual coastline. Several were claimed to have been spotted south of Florida near Key West. So a man and his friends decided to get into his boat, loaded up with Thompson submachine guns and grenades, and go hunting German U-boats. He planned to use his seemingly harmless boat as a decoy so that the U-boats would approach him, get close enough that he could disable the sub. But his plan was ultimately successful, so him and his buddies just got drunk instead. That man was legendary writer Ernest Hemingway.
1: No kidding. Can you imagine what it must have been like to be Hemingway in Key West at that time?
2: Oh, man.
1: Just loving life, getting drunk and writing and going through emotions. And
2: well, he didn't love his life too much.
1: Right.
2: Because things ended a little not so great.
1: Right, but life that he led.
2: Oh, he's had one of the craziest lives you'll ever hear. I mean, he survived like three plane crashes. Mm. One was in the middle of like Africa when he was like going like big game hunting.
1: Yeah.
2: And I mean, it just has broke every bone's body. I mean, just like the craziest human being of all time.
1: Yeah, he put in some time, and now that's why his legends are so strong down there. All right, what else you got?
2: Yep. All right, so in 1963, legendary test pilot Chuck Yeager, not sure if y'all are familiar with Chuck Yeager, but he was attempting to reach the altitude record in an NF-104 jet when the aircraft went into a flat spin and plummeted over 90,000 feet. Yeager was able to eject, but when he did, the still-hot rocket motor caught his helmet's emergency oxygen supply on fire, causing severe burns to his entire face.
1: Oh, geez.
2: But Yeager was somehow able to survive. 20 years later, the film The Right Stuff was released, which featured Sam Shepard as Chuck Yeager. During the filming of the NF-104 reenactment, Shepard's stuntman Joseph Svek was meant to set off a smoke canister during the free fall to simulate the fire inside of Yeager's helmet. Well, when the smoke canister went off, Svek accidentally inhaled a large amount of smoke and lost consciousness, resulting in him not being able to open his parachute and fell to his death.
1: Oh!
3: What a way to go.
1: Holy cow. 90,000. Well, I don't know how far he actually fell, but.
2: No, not 90,000, but they were very, like super high up.
1: So he was passed out, though.
2: He was passed out.
3: Oh, at least he's not.
1: Yeah.
3: If not,
1: way down,
3: like,
1: it's coming.
0: Yeah. What if he passed out and then 3 seconds before he hit, he woke up and went, oh!
2: That's what I was just thinking. Yeah, like, what if, like, the last thing he saw was just the ground right up to his face?
1: One of the best examples of that in a movie is Castaway with Tom Hanks. when they are in the airplane and it's crashing. Right? Is that the name of the movie? Castaway? Yeah.
2: Yeah.
1: Plane is crashing and they can't quite figure out, because the plane's spinning around, what's going on. And when the light hits the water and the water's right there, it drops my heart every time. Alert. Yeah.
0: Well, that's the first 5 minutes. 25 years
1: first
0: ago.
1: First 5 minutes of the movie. Jesus.
2: Yeah. Yeah, I don't like that movie at all.
0: Really?
1: It's interesting. I hated it when I saw it in the theater, and then I have grown to appreciate it, and certainly Tom Hanks' performance over time.
2: Yeah, usually I'm more of like a Survivor fan, so that's my kind of like beach stranded, you know, kind of thing. Like the fact that he's not having to hunt for immunity idols really bad.
0: And no dinosaurs.
1: Yeah, no dinosaurs.
2: Yeah, and no dinosaurs. Yeah. I mean, had he had landed on like, you know, Skull Island or something.
1: Oh. Right, that'd have been way different.
2: Now it's the greatest movie of all time.
1: Yeah, yeah.
2: What all he had was a beach ball that he was definitely doing something fishy with.
0: Oh, yeah, he was pumping it up.
1: Oh, Wilson.
2: Yeah.
1: You have seen Spider-Man? Any interest in that movie?
2: Oh, I could care less about superheroes.
1: Really? Any of them? You don't like any of the Avengers or anything?
2: No, hate it. Hate all superhero-related stuff, pretty much. Mm-hmm. Yeah, I thought they were going to stop doing all this fooey.
1: It's the only thing that makes money.
2: Yeah, I mean, the Odyssey made a lot of money, but it was horrible.
1: Did you see it? You saw it?
2: Yeah, it was so bad.
1: Really? That's what I think. Yeah. I didn't see it, but it looks like it's just going to be boring as hell.
2: It was boring. It was super boring. Nothing happens. I mean, the book is one of the greatest books ever written.
1: Yeah.
2: And they managed to turn a amazing, you know, action-packed, exciting book into a mind-numbingly boring movie.
1: Oh, that's terrible.
2: With horrible acting. I mean, the American accent thing bothered me. Yeah. I don't know if it should, but it just bothers me when people are dressed like that and they're speaking with like a New York accent.
1: Yeah. What's up, bro?
2: Yeah, it's just weird. Like,
1: all right, Odyssey out. Saw Spider-Man, said it was great, so you changed your mind.
2: I heard it was. I mean, I just don't like stuff like that. I don't know. I like realism, you know? I like...
1: I hear you. I understand. If you want to follow Cody, you can find him online at The Cody Tucker Show. And did you like your picture this week, sitting inside the mouth of the dinosaur?
2: It didn't look anything like me, though.
1: I've only seen your head. I only know what your head looks like.
2: Well, I know. Well, I'm not talking about the body. I mean, the body's actually surprisingly, like, it knew I had tattoos on my arms, which is odd.
1: I did know. I was like, does Cody have this many tattoos? I didn't even know.
2: I mean, I do, yeah, and actually, like, decently similar to the picture, so that was kind of weird. But the face, I mean, that was nowhere close to what I look like.
1: I mean,
2: you see me once
1: hair.
2: A week.
1: I know.
2: Yeah, I mean...
3: Mike's not great when it comes to noticing things like that. No. Like,
4: he's not allowed to pick out pictures.
3: Yeah,
0: yeah. No, put it to you this way. He had Carmen with brown eyes and still spells her name wrong.
4: Yes.
0: So,
4: yeah. And
0: it's
4: I've
0: been
4: worked...
0: 15 years.
4: Yes. Yeah.
2: Well, that's fair.
0: So you got a little while before he figures it out.
1: Details aren't.
2: I don't know people's eye colors.
3: Like, if some guy
2: a decade, I wouldn't know that.
1: Yeah.
3: If some guy was entering a Cody Tucker lookalike contest at like a bar, this guy would win from the AI.
1: Yeah, for sure.
2: Yeah,
1: like, he's close.
2: You know, Charlie Chaplin entered a lookalike contest and came in third.
0: Yeah, really? That's so great.
2: I think Dolly Parton, same situation.
1: That's so
2: she like
1: funny.
2: Didn't even place in a Dolly Parton lookalike contest.
1: That's great.
0: By the way, Cody, you'll appreciate this. So you said Dorit, and I thought you meant Dorinda from New York. Yeah, she's
2: no.
0: She looks like a foot. Yeah, she's
2: no.
0: Yours is good. Yours is good. Yeah.
2: There's a lot on Atlanta that are good too. Candy Burris, good lord, yeah, that's one.
0: Porsche is pretty good too.
2: Porsche, oh yeah.
1: I might have to get back on the Real Housewives.
0: Yeah,
1: I'm a
2: Miami Larsa Pippen. You know, Scottie Pippen sex. Larsa Pippen would be high up there for sure.
1: I'm on the 90 Day Fiance wagon, so that's my show.
2: Yep. That's why I'm about to start watching that again.
1: All
2: so
1: right,
2: I'll be caught up with you.
1: We could chit chat like two old ladies.
2: Sounds good.
1: All
2: I'm
1: right.
2: already mostly there.
1: Thank you, Cody. We'll check in with you next week.
2: Sounds good. See
1: all
2: you
1: right, there. There you go, Cody Tucker. Everybody, thank you. We got to take a break. 800-771-1025 are the phone numbers if you'd like to get through on the show. Tampa Terrence is here.
3: He's here.
1: We will bring him in the studio with us next. 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
6: An earlier accident southbound 275 on the Tampa side of the bridge at Kennedy exit. Crews have been quick to get that out of your way. It's on the left shoulder now, but still seeing backups past the Howard Franklin Bridge bump. Keep that in mind if you're headed into Tampa this morning. I'm Monica with traffic.
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22: This is Fox 13's Dave Osterberg from the Sky Tower Weather Center. Hot and steamy for your Thursday. Got a lovely little 70% rain chance for later this afternoon and into the evening hours. Highs right around that 90-degree mark. Mild and muggy tonight with a low in the mid-70s. And then the rain chance carries to 70% for Friday afternoon with a high temperature in the lower 90s.
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0: 102.5 The Bone. We go back-to-back influencers, Cody Tucker and Tampa Terrence. Let me see those feet. How am I holding up?
1: Boston Marathon barefoot.
0: Oh, listen, I saw it. I saw you. So I follow you on Instagram. And I was more stressed out that you were walking home from the airport than I was that you ran the Boston Marathon barefoot. I'm not a walker.
2: Here's the thing, though. You also have to qualify for the Boston Marathon, right?
1: So you qualify or run for a charity, which I ran for.
2: Okay.
0: All right.
2: Because I was to say, as young as you are, you probably had to have a really good time.
1: They have a crazy qualifying time for Boston. It's 2:55 for men, which it's insane.
0: Now, what have you done before? Like, obviously, that was your first marathon, right?
1: No, it was my
0: first marathon. You start out with the Boston Marathon as your first one.
1: Yeah, I started out with Boston. I trained for 40 days.
0: Really?
1: Yeah, I kind of just bare-boned this thing, went right into it. Didn't know what to expect.
0: All right, let's start from the very beginning. Where the hell did you come from? What did you do before you got this internet fame? How old of a guy are you?
1: 24, about to be 25.
0: Good for you, son of a bitch.
1: 9/11/2001 is my birthday, actually, which is kind of wild.
2: Wow.
0: Oh, yeah, okay. That's funny. That's my nephew anything and else? My sister-in-law.
2: Anything else happened that day?
0: All right, so when do you start gaining some popularity on the internet?
1: Yeah, so I basically started doing content 3 years now. And then Hurricane Helene is what really popped off.
0: What did you do specifically that got the most attention?
1: So that guy on the sailboat, Lieutenant Dan.
0: Right.
1: That was staying in downtown Tampa.
0: I remember that. Everybody went down there and checked him out.
1: I basically did that whole thing, documented it, came up with the name, was filming him.
0: So, okay, okay. So that got you, gave you a little push ahead.
1: Yeah, that went crazy.
0: Now, I remember that was a big deal. That was a big story, and everybody was going down there trying to get that guy out. And, you know, all right, so why are you running barefoot? Let's get to that.
1: So the barefoot thing, just when I'm from Massachusetts originally. Right. So when I moved down to Florida, I played hockey growing up. My feet were always awful, and I was thinking of ways on how I can make them better. And everyone's like, just go barefoot. And I was like, yeah, give it a try.
0: Yeah.
1: Living in Florida, it's easy. So I just kind of picked up that barefoot lifestyle. It did a lot for my body. You know, I had bad hips, bad lower back, and it honestly fixed everything. So I was just like, screw it. I'm just going to run with this. Started making all my videos barefoot, and people kind of loved it. Yeah.
0: So I will tell you, I'm significantly older and out of shape, but I will find that the shoes have ruined my knees and my legs.
1: Oh,
0: obviously barefoot's not working for me, but I mean, it definitely matters on what you're doing with your feet for the rest of your body. So you find that barefoot is the best for your bones and everything.
1: Oh, 100%.
0: Really?
1: Yeah, they say grounding.
0: Yeah,
1: it's a real thing. It really does help. It circulates blood. It helps with muscles. Helps with recovery. So.
0: Okay.
1: Great, honestly. And I ran the marathon. I didn't have a single blister. My feet were completely fine. And
0: how is that? I can't even imagine that. If I went a day without shoes, I'd be complaining for a week. Yeah.
2: But also, stepping on anything, a rock, a bottle cap, nothing?
1: Never.
2: Yeah.
1: I stepped on a dead animal, which was kind of weird.
2: Oh.
1: I don't even know how that ended up on the, because they're pretty good about cleaning the roads.
0: Right, right.
1: They must have missed this one. I was like, that's weird.
0: Yeah.
1: But, other than that, you step on small pieces of glass, but once you go barefoot for a while,
0: it builds up. Oh, that's so funny. So let's get to the good stuff. Are you making a ton of money or what?
1: Yeah, a little bit. I got monetized
0: enough that like this is where you're surviving. This
1: exactly.
0: is your job.
1: Yeah. Enough right now is where I can do it. I graduated last year, so I've been.
0: Wait, in what? What'd you go to school
1: in
0: for?
1: Marketing.
0: Okay, so you're halfway there.
1: Yeah, so you know it works out well, and then I'll pick up brand deals here and there. You know, help out businesses, whatever. We'll do stuff together, which is really
3: great. Well, the first video I saw is when you were swimming across the bay to go to class.
1: Yeah, I did that.
3: I was like, and I'm like, that water's so gross.
1: Dude,
3: right
1: that
3: there.
1: Water is so nasty.
3: Yeah,
1: I had a guy message me. He was like, "Yo, I saw a head in a plastic bag in that river last week. You're really swimming in that?" I was like, "Oh, damn, might not do that anymore." You know,
3: well, he's swimming to get to class at University of Tampa, right?
1: Yeah, exactly.
3: That was the first video I saw.
0: How recognized are you out in public when you go? Like, I assume you hang out at like Soho and
1: I'm pretty much out every night. I'll go to Ebor, Soho, you know, some new spots, American Social. Every time I go, people are awesome, you know, because everyone sees the videos. I try and make Tampa related videos, so
0: yeah,
1: it gets pushed out to a lot of people in Tampa, which is great.
0: I saw that Bert reached out to you.
1: Yeah, I did. I've linked up with him a few times. He's awesome.
0: Yeah, he's the best. Now, were you at the Two Bears 5K that was here?
1: I was. Yeah, that was sick.
0: Yeah, I didn't run it. I just hung out.
1: Yeah, that was great. And then, he did a commercial with the Bucks for the.
0: Yeah.
1: I was with him with that, which was awesome.
0: That's great. That's so funny.
1: Yeah, it is great.
0: I was the reason why we wanted to reach out to you is because I came across your video the other day for now. I forget the name of the play. Revive
1: and Restore.
0: Revive and Restore. Where is that located?
1: So that is on Nebraska Ave.
0: Okay. Now, it is a store that gives away clothes to homeless people, but they have it set up like a boutique so that you can have some dignity and go in there and do some shopping while you're there And they also have, what, a washer and dryer there and some other stuff?
1: This place was amazing. I was completely shocked. So I actually saw the video on TikTok about 2 weeks ago, and I was like, this is unbelievable. Yeah. You know, I hate donating clothes to a place where you have no idea if people are selling it. A lot of times they just throw them out.
0: Yeah.
1: And I saw this. I was like, this is unreal. I had a bunch of shoes that I don't even wear shoes. I was like, I got to get rid of these bunch of clothes. Found this organization through the video. Drove over there 2 days ago, and it was just unbelievable. They have a full boutique set up. They let people who experience homelessness come in. You know, they could shop around, get whatever they need. They had all types of all like sorts of different things.
0: Yeah.
1: Washer, dryer. They had a library, a whole common area, a little workspace, Wi-Fi.
0: Yeah. And, so like give them a place to go so that they have, you know, they because a lot of these people are, they just need a little bit of help. And exactly. If you could give them that little bit of help, give them, I mean, you know, you got somebody, everybody's like, why don't they, I have a young daughter, and she asked me one time about a homeless guy, why can't they just get a job? And I had to explain to her what happens when you have to fill out an application, and what happens when you need to wash your clothes so that you can go on a job interview. You want to show up there smelly, but you don't have a choice if you don't have a place to go take care of yourself.
1: Exactly.
0: And these people are doing this, and it's all free for homeless people and people who've been affected by homelessness. And I thought, we could definitely step up and do something, especially if we do something together.
1: That'd be awesome.
0: And draw some attention over there and fill that place up. Like, I got to call ahead, though, and find out what exactly that they need, because I don't want to do too much. All of a sudden, they got too much stuff, and they have nowhere to put everything, you know?
1: Exactly.
0: But I think we could definitely help fill that place up. But certainly, I know I have a whole mess of shoes and clothes upstairs. I have my shoes, wear them one time, and then they just sit in my house.
2: Yeah, I was going to say, just the show, we could fill it up. Then if we open it up to listeners and stuff, I'm sure they'd be overwhelmed with how much stuff.
0: I would be down to do like a Saturday 2-hour broadcast from there one weekend, so that we could just, the reason that we'd be out there is just to remind everybody where we are, and they can come drop off the stuff. But we definitely need to reach out to those people and make sure they can handle that, because I think the response is going to be insane.
1: Oh, it'd be incredible. I've already been getting hundreds of messages. People from all across the country being like, can we send stuff in? We love this. There's nothing like this near us. So I think it's amazing.
0: They said they wanted to open up 3 more locations. I heard in your video, the lady said that she's either has 3 that she's working on, or that they have opened around the Tampa Bay area. So we can probably help fill those spots as well.
1: That'd be awesome.
0: Yeah, that would be all right. All right. I'm gonna work on doing that. So 100%. What's next for you?
1: I don't know, honestly. The stuff just randomly comes up.
0: So give me an idea. You wake up in the morning, not today, obviously, because you came here, but you wake up in the morning and you have no agenda, or
1: pretty much.
0: Mapping things out.
1: No, I try to. I was working with Jake Paul, you know, Jake Paul, the YouTuber. I worked with him for like 8 months. He started a men's body care brand. So I was doing all that, and then once that ended, I've kind of just been free balling it, you know.
0: And he's paying you good money, Jake?
1: It was all right. Nothing crazy. Nothing it was great. Basically, yeah, just yeah.
3: You get perks though. I saw you on like his private jet flying out and stuff.
1: Great.
3: So.
1: It was sick, you know. He's got a crazy compound in Georgia. I got to go out there a bunch of times.
0: I don't know your parents, but I would imagine somewhere your parents are having a conversation with their friends, and they're going, I don't know.
1: My dad's like an extremely traditional guy. Like, he's up at 4 a.m. He works probably like, whatever, 12 hours a day. And he's just like, dude, what are you doing? Like, he's like, maybe it's time to get an actual job. You know, they're great, supportive, but.
0: But I follow that Arielle Kitsa girl. You know who she is?
1: Yeah, yeah.
0: Okay, I've never seen her do anything porno stuff. You know what I mean? I only see her hanging out and doing lifestyle things, which is clearly not what got her rich and famous, but she seems to be enjoying the hell out of it now. So if she's making 60 grand a month or on OnlyFans or whatever it is, good for her. I don't care who she's banging.
1: Right, it's crazy.
0: Yeah, right?
1: That is wild. There's just so many ways to make money on the internet now. It's insane.
0: All right, so let me ask you this question. This is a little bit more personal.
1: Yeah.
0: Are you getting laid like crazy now? I would imagine.
1: I go out a lot. I definitely go out a lot. I have fun. You know, it's Tampa's great. University of Tampa's awesome.
0: Yeah.
2: Here's the thing, too, is, you know, we're all older or whatever, but influencers now, it's such a big thing. I was in a restaurant and some young kid walked in. I had no idea who he was. Every girl in the room was like, trying to look and see and going over to talk to him. And so I go, he's got to be an influencer.
0: Do you get a lot of that when you walk into
1: places? Yeah. People are great. They're all so supportive. It's awesome, you know.
0: Plus, you're a good-looking kid, so it probably all works out. Yeah. It works out together.
1: Yeah, but I mean, I just
0: inside,
1: love
0: I secretly hate you.
3: Plus, they go out; they just expect him to be there. Like, they're going out to Evo or whatever. Like, Tampa Terrence is going to be there.
0: Yeah.
1: Let me take you out one night around town.
0: No way. I'll show you. I'll be tired in the first half hour.
3: Hey, kids, how's it going?
0: I wonder if my son follows you. I have a 19-year-old son, and I wonder. I bet, and he hangs out down there by the University of Tampa and all that, and all those clubs down there.
3: So, need to send Joey, and then Joey brings us back all the stories.
0: Yeah, that's really the way to go.
1: I go with Matt Hellerlot, Hornblasters. Matt, he's awesome. Yeah, I know him.
0: He likes to be in the middle of everything.
1: Oh, yeah, dude, he rips.
0: So you hang out with Ric Flair?
1: Yeah, Rick sometimes. Yeah, he's always out with Rick.
0: Has he ever pooped his pants in front of you?
1: I've heard the stories, though, but he is not in front of me.
0: Right. I wouldn't put it past him, because he just seems like when he's somewhere, he just stays right wherever he's
1: Rick is out every single night.
0: Yeah.
2: Let's just say not yet.
0: Not yet.
2: He hasn't pooped his pants.
0: So what are your goals? What do you want to do next? Like, how much bigger can you do? Can you blow this up to something? Like, do you have a plan?
1: Yeah, it's a great question. I have no plan, to be honest. I wish I had a plan. Right. Honestly, maybe I would love to try and run for Tampa Bay one day. I think that'd be pretty fun.
0: Well, be careful hanging out with Matt Heller while you're doing that. You might ruin your future plans. Guy's been known to be around a lot of hot girls.
3: You're not looking to leave Tampa at all. This is your spot.
1: Definitely staying in Tampa for
0: So who reaches out to you? Like, do the news stations reach out to you? They do a lot of things. Like, I think that this is probably the way of the future, you know, to have somebody that's right in that actual mix. And for Tampa to have somebody here doing this, I would imagine you'd be the go-to guy.
1: Yeah, for sure. I mean, they do reach out a lot. I get a lot of viral videos of just random stuff that goes on in Tampa. Yeah. I try and, you know, if something's going on, I love to report, especially during the hurricane. That was great. I did a ton of I was in the mix during the hurricane. I was trekking through 4 feet of water. Like, I was doing it all. Showing people. I love to just show people what's going on in Tampa. I post live updates. Just even if I'm going out one night and it's crazy, I'm guys, this is what's going on a Saturday night in Tampa. You know, it's slammed, it's packed, and people tend to love those videos. So I love doing those.
0: Give me an idea of this weekend's coming up. You got plans for the weekend?
1: So this weekend I'm actually going to the Bucks training camp. They hit me up, so I'm going to do that.
2: Are you one man show? Do you have a camera guy, or are you just doing it all yourself?
1: Yeah.
2: Oh, nice.
1: Friends
2: good
1: help
2: for you.
1: Me out here and there. So, but
0: what's your hookup? My son tried to do a little. My son goes to a lot of rap concerts and goes backstage at a lot of these things. I don't know how he does it or what he does, but he went and got the Starlink so that he can go live.
1: I don't do any live streaming, but...
0: So you edit it all and do it all yourself.
1: But the live streaming stuff is crazy. I don't know if you guys are aware with Kip.
3: Yeah, and that stuff's taking off.
1: It's insane.
3: Yeah.
1: How these guys will walk around with a camera for 12 hours and stream everything.
3: They're doing nothing new. They're just walking around. People are trying to get in the live stream, which boosts the numbers even more. They're just literally walking around doing absolutely nothing.
0: Yeah.
1: Yeah, it's crazy.
0: Well, my son Joey, when he decided to do this stuff, he actually had if he would have said, I'm just going to live stream in the house, I'm like, that's ridiculous.
3: Yeah.
0: But he's backstage at these concerts and he's got his access and he's talking to these rappers and all. And I go, that's perfect. But I don't know anything about this.
1: Yeah, no, but that's definitely the way to do it.
3: Does it get really competitive? Are there other Tampa influencers? Like, does everybody get along?
1: Everyone gets along. There's honestly not many of us. Tampa's so small right now. There's probably 10, you know.
0: Who else should we be knowing?
1: Julian and Jacob, these two brothers, they run run Overtime's Men Health. It's like a peptide clinic. They're great. This guy Christian's awesome. Jake Rath, great. There's a bunch of great people out there.
0: That's good. I know none of these things. That shows how old I am. Yeah.
3: It seems like it's all these UT kids that just live downtown, and that's just what they're putting their life out there.
0: I feel like I should call your dad and be like, I think he's going to be okay. Yeah. I think the kid's got a good head.
1: My dad's dude, come on, what's going on?
0: Where do they live? They live in
1: Boston, yeah.
0: And they have no idea, but they see your videos and they're like, well, it must be something.
1: Yeah, they have no idea how social media works. Right. But they've seen the viral ones and they're like, what's going on?
0: So, what's the most views you've gotten?
1: I've had a few videos get hundreds of millions of views.
0: Hundreds of millions.
1: Yeah.
0: So can you give me an idea, without being too personal, what what kind of money could be made off of something getting hundreds of millions of views?
1: Dude, so that was my biggest issue. And when I first blew up on TikTok, I went from 5,000 to 900,000 followers in 10 days.
0: Wow.
1: It was 10 days.
0: Mostly from Lieutenant Dan stuff?
1: Yeah, all from Lieutenant Dan stuff.
0: Right.
1: And it was just insane. I had hundreds of people being like, let me manage you, all this stuff, make merch, do sponsors. And I was just like, I was so new to it. I was like, I have no idea what any of this means. So I messed up big time on all that. I finished with, 700 million views within those 10 days on TikTok, which was just insane. Like every video I'd post, within 10 minutes, it would be million views, thousands of comments. So I didn't monetize anything. I probably made maybe $2,000 from that.
0: Oh, you missed out on all the good stuff.
1: I missed out so bad. Man. It still haunts me to this day because there were so many things I could have done better. But
0: you know now you could do more.
3: Do you have an idea what that would have been? How much money you could have made off that?
1: Dude, I honestly probably could have made $1 million.
0: Really?
1: $1 million. When I mean these videos, I would post them, million views, 10 minutes.
3: Right.
1: It was insane. I was just posting whatever, every 20, 30 minutes, and every video was going crazy.
0: What is the key? I'm not, like, for Instagram, I'm not trying to be an influencer by any means, but for some reason, we can't move the needle on growth. We got 54,800 followers for, like, the last year.
1: Yeah.
0: It's like it never bumps, and we get a million. We launch a story. We have something huge. We get a bunch of likes and all that. But nothing ever bumps our follows.
1: Yeah, I mean, just social media is crazy right now.
0: Right.
1: You know, it's kind of like the Wild West. Things are changing so fast. It used to be long.
0: You can't say that word.
1: People just want to say the stupidest thing, you know. Yeah. It's wild.
0: Yeah.
1: And for an example, I posted a video of me walking home from the airport. That video did 500,000 views in like 30 minutes. I'm like, I'm just walking home from the airport.
3: Yeah.
1: You know?
3: Yeah.
0: A couple of things.
1: Just that, crazy stuff.
0: But
1: like that.
0: But that was interesting for a couple of reasons. I saw that video. One, I'm dreading it because I don't walk anywhere. But two, there you were. And I thought, you're right. And I started thinking of all the other airports I've flown into. I can't fly into Newark and then just decide to walk to Staten Island. I can't fly into JFK and walk into Manhattan. And I was thinking about all that. But you could literally walk home from the Tampa airport. And it's not so bad. You're by the mall. You're by the restaurants. You know, it's actually okay. And then I also thought, this poor kid, I would have given you a ride.
1: Honestly, I don't mind it at all. It's good cardio. And
0: yeah.
1: Good to get outside after an early flight.
0: All right. Well, listen, let's stay in contact, because I talked to Mike Olivero, who's our promotions director yesterday, and I told him that I would like to do something for this homeless place to revive and restore.
1: Yeah, let's do it. That'd be amazing.
0: All right, I will pick a date and run it past you, and maybe we could all broadcast out there one day on a Saturday, and we'll do that, and we'll help fill up their places and help out the homeless.
1: We could do some crazy things. Like, the video's already doing crazy numbers. I'm so many people reaching out, and I really think we could do something special.
0: Good.
1: I think it's awesome.
0: And I bet you we could probably do something through your connections for the people who don't live here.
1: Definitely.
0: So if we put up like a collection if they want to chip in money. I hate asking our listeners for money, but the couple of times that we do, they've always stepped up. So
1: yeah, it'd be awesome.
0: All right, dude, pleasure to meet you. Thank you for getting up early and coming
1: here.
0: You're
1: a legend. I appreciate it.
0: Thank you. Awesome. We'll take a quick break. It's the Mike Calta Show. 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
5: Earlier accidents wrapped up and out of your way. No major delays on any of the major roadways. That's in both Hillsborough and Pinellas County. Looks like the Veterans Expressway in great shape, as well as the Leroy Salmon Expressway. So far, so good on all of the Bay Area bridges. I'm Monica with traffic.
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0: Mike Calta here. 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
23: This is Fox 13's Dave Osterberg from the Sky Tower Weather Center. Hot and steamy for your Thursday. Got a lovely little 70% rain chance for later this afternoon and into the evening hours. Highs right around that 90-degree mark. Mild and muggy tonight with a low in the mid-70s. And then the rain chance carries to 70% for Friday afternoon with a high temperature in the lower 90s.
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0: involved in the show. It's 1025 The Bone, 800-771-1025 of the phone numbers. Thank you to Tampa Terrence for coming by. He was a good kid.
1: Yeah.
0: Part of me is a little jealous that he's got such a life that he has. I mean, I'm happy for him. I'm not in a bad way.
2: He's made me question the dogs. Maybe we're way off on this.
0: The hot dogs?
2: Yeah.
0: He declined. He could have been the first guest to receive a hot dog off of the Joe Dog Roller, and he declined the dog.
2: Yeah.
3: He did. Well, he said if it wasn't 9 o'clock in the morning, he would take me up on it. But yeah, he did deny the dog.
0: Well,
4: you got to get the little breakfast, the pancake,
0: taquitos or something.
2: Mm-hmm. Also, though, I think if the dogs had already been rolling and they were there readily available,
1: right,
2: it would have been different.
4: Hard to say smell no. It.
0: Yeah.
3: Right.
2: Joe's like, let me throw down a dog for you. And he's like, no. What?
0: That is kind of weird.
3: I mean, I was holding it in my hand when I asked.
1: A loose dog? I don't want a loose dog.
2: Imagine you're here. You're in the garage first because he's like, oh, you guys are in the house? I go, yeah. And I explained to him about, you know, why we do it here.
0: Right.
2: Then you're waiting in the garage. Joe walks out being Joe. You've never seen Joe. But he's got the leper and the lady pants and the cute cat.
0: The whole thing.
2: And all right. Old man just says, do you want a hot dog?
3: Yeah.
2: Like, what's he supposed to do with that?
1: You want a hot dog? I don't know. Do you work here?
2: Yeah. Like, completely out of context at 9 o'clock in the morning. Yeah. Send the old man. Yeah.
3: Some words going to get out. Everyone's going to understand.
0: All right. We'll get there, Joe. We'll get there.
4: It must be a radio thing because Johnny B, he has some guests coming in. And they brought, they brought him some food and stuff. That's what he does on Thursday. But they also brought me some beef jerky.
0: Oh.
4: And I went to the bathroom during the break and they're like, hey, Carmen, we got beef jerky for you. I was like, hell yeah.
0: I'll
4: always take some food.
0: A little trip to the poop room, coming back with some dried out meat.
4: Yeah.
2: If he had sat out there and watched the dogs roll for 10 minutes while he was waiting,
0: right,
2: I think it would have been a different story.
3: I should have gone out there, not said anything, and just started preparing the dogs.
0: Yes.
1: Plus, I guarantee he would have been sitting out there and then he would have did a video and we'd all be rich and famous.
2: Yeah.
1: Way to go, Joe.
0: I think about the time that Bert and Mark Norman and all those comedians were in the studio, Dave Williamson and those guys. Yeah. That would have been a day to be like, and they had hot dogs.
2: Dogs rolling.
0: Yeah. Dogs are rolling. Yeah. So we'll get that. Don't worry, Joe. We'll plan it.
2: Man.
0: It'll happen.
1: Oh, you totally heard that. Did you hear it, Carmen?
4: No.
0: I gave it a little extra push.
2: Like, that was forced.
1: You should be careful.
0: It wasn't forced. Why are you marking it down?
2: No, I'm just saying. We got to mark these things down.
0: Carmen, we got stuff to give away.
4: We do. 1 second.
0: What? No, I'm just going to give out the phone numbers. 800-771-1025. If you'd like to win some stuff, get on the phone lines right now because we're going to play a game. I have to tell you, you remember how I said yesterday how if Doritos decided to not advertise during the Super Bowl, they would not sell any less Doritos?
1: Yeah, right. That was today.
0: Was it today?
1: Yes.
0: Oh, sorry.
1: It was literally last break.
2: Yeah, about half hour ago.
0: Wilton Simpson, the guy running for Department of Agriculture.
1: Yeah.
0: Too many commercials. Nobody's running against him.
1: You know his name.
0: Yeah, but that's what I'm saying. He's already won.
2: It's name recognition.
0: But he already won it. He already got it. Wilton Simpson, Department of Agriculture, sponsored by, backed by Ron DeSantis and full conservative.
2: But if you go in the booth, you just look at the name. Oh, I know nothing about agriculture, but I remember that guy's name. He must be a nice guy.
4: And also, if he didn't have commercials, somebody else would have commercials, and then you'd know their name.
0: I'm just saying, the guy already won.
2: Yeah. Your fart smells.
1: Oh,
2: it does.
0: No, not
2: it
0: this
2: does.
0: One.
2: Okay.
0: I think you're getting it from outside. You're getting it from the dog's room.
2: That's what it is.
1: Yeah. It just so happened he farted 20 seconds ago and you smell farts.
0: Sure. I don't remember.
1: Sure,
0: how to
1: they're
0: play this
1: unrelated.
0: Game.
1: Yeah. It's very easy. You want to go ahead and tell her to play it?
0: Well,
1: do you know
0: let's
1: the name
0: get
1: of
0: little,
1: it?
0: Let's get, yes. The name of the game is Answer Trap. Here we go.
5: If your answer matches Galvin's answer, you lose. It's time to play The Answer Trap, only on the Mike Calta Show.
0: I know this one.
1: Well, I mean, he literally just explained it.
0: Right. Mm. Yeah. Well, so I got it confused with the other one, but somebody stopped me. I
1: think we figured it out.
0: Yeah.
1: All right, yeah. So I'm going to go ahead and read something to have you name something. If your answer matches my answer, you're out. It's last man standing. Gio started out great with this, but then Joe took over as the
0: Joe
1: champ.
0: Joe did take over. Right. I heard the replay of this. Joe came through strong.
1: Yeah. Or no, Joe's been out every time.
4: Yeah, I'm Joe sorry, loses every time.
1: This is a different one. Yeah, Joe's out every time.
4: Oh. I won last time.
1: Okay. All right.
2: Yeah, you suck, Joe.
0: What did I listen? Right. I listened to the replay and Joe won three in a row.
1: That was
3: the other game.
1: Yeah, that was the other game.
0: Okay. Yeah. You're very confusing.
1: That was...
0: Somebody stop
3: me.
1: Was it somebody's thumb?
4: Yeah.
2: Okay. I don't really think you're good at any of the games.
1: No, it was Carmen Sense.
3: You're right.
1: Carmen Sense.
3: Carmen Sense. Yeah.
1: There we go. We got it. We figured it out, everybody. Yeah. All right, here we go. I am going to start out with you, Joe.
3: All right.
1: Name a large grocery store.
3: Costco.
1: All right. Mike Kelta.
0: Cash and Carry.
1: Gio.
2: Piggly Wiggly.
1: Carmen.
4: Myers.
2: Ooh, Myers.
1: You're all still in. I went with the Winn-Dixie. Mm-hmm. All right.
0: That was my next one.
1: Mike Kelta, name the very first thing you do in the morning.
0: Yawn.
1: All right. Gio.
2: Fart.
1: Carmen.
4: Drink water.
1: Joe.
3: Brush teeth.
1: Oh, I said go to the bathroom.
0: Mm-hmm.
1: All right. Gio, name something that grows in a garden.
2: Rutabaga.
1: Carmen.
4: Eggplant.
1: Joe.
3: Herbs.
1: Mike.
0: Potatoes.
1: I said tomatoes. You're all still in.
4: That was my first thought.
1: Gio, name a drink people consume solely for hydration.
2: Powerade.
1: Carmen.
4: Oh, Gatorade.
1: Joe.
2: Bye, Carmen.
3: Water.
1: Mike.
4: Joe.
0: Can't think of any. Gatorade, Powerade, water. I can't think of any other.
1: 5, 4.
0: Orange juice.
1: That'll work. That's not true, but that'll work. One of you is out of the game.
2: Damn. So long, Carmen.
4: I know. It's between water and Gatorade, and I thought water was too easy.
1: Joe, name a common sound that wakes people up in the middle of the night.
3: Dogs barking.
1: Mike Kelta?
0: Middle of the night. Banging noise.
1: All right. Gio?
2: Trash truck.
1: In the middle of the night?
2: They get an early start.
1: It's more morning. But all right. One of you is out of the game.
0: Oh.
1: Goodbye, Joe.
0: I'm having a hard time thinking of anything.
1: Yeah, you are. Yeah. I'm going to put a time limit on
0: you. Sorry.
1: All right, down to Mike and Gio. Mike, name an item you sit on when you visit a public park.
0: Slide.
1: Gio?
2: Swing.
1: One of you is out of the game.
2: Uh-huh.
1: One of you gave my second answer, and one of you gave my first answer.
2: Oh, man.
1: Mike Kelts is the winner.
0: Hey!
1: I was going to go slide, and I switched it to swing.
2: I should have said picnic table.
0: I was having such a bad day, too.
1: Yeah.
0: Let me pick a winner real quick, and then we'll do one more round. Mike, out the show. Who is this?
6: It's Ryan.
0: Ryan, you're the winner, sir. I'm going to put you on hold. It's going to be a minute. Carmen will grab you during the break, and we'll hook you up with the prize.
6: Awesome. Thank you, guys.
0: Thank you, sir. He's on line 3, Carmen.
4: Got it.
0: All right, one more round before we get out of here.
1: All right. Mike, since you won the last game, I will start with you.
0: All right.
1: All right, Mike Kelta, name something hot that you eat for lunch.
0: Soup.
1: Gio?
2: Pizza.
1: Carmen?
4: Pressed sandwich.
1: Joe?
3: Egg roll.
1: Immediately, one of you is out of the game. You won last one. You can sit this one out. Soup, you're out, Mike Kelta. Gio, name a place in the house where seasonal decorations are stored.
2: Shed.
1: Carmen?
4: Basement.
1: Joe?
0: Suck it.
4: What?
0: Suck it.
4: Oh, my God.
2: You know where you're putting directions.
0: Where it's going.
3: Basement.
2: So Carmen said. Yes.
1: Carmen said basement.
3: Oh, name a place. Attic.
1: Name, okay. One of you is out of the game. See you, Joe.
3: I knew it.
1: Attic,
0: all right, for the team.
1: Down to Gio and Carmen. Carmen, name a person who drops off packages at residential homes.
4: FedEx driver.
1: All right. Gio?
2: Tom.
1: No.
2: That's true.
1: I need an actual.
0: Your boss.
2: UPS.
1: One of you just won the game.
0: Oh, oh
2: damn it.
1: Gio, you're out.
2: Carmen's the winner. Tom should be an acceptable answer. 100%.
4: Residential.
0: Tom delivers a package.
2: He does. That's Carmen, why I want to go line.
1: Line. No.
4: I'll go line one.
1: Listen, I let you off with Shed as part of the house, so let's relax.
0: Mike Helton Show, who is this? Yes, sir.
7: This is Tom.
0: Tom, you are the second winner, Tom. Congratulations. I'm going to put you on hold. It'll be a second. Carmen will grab you during the break and hook you up with a prize as well. Thank you, Tom.
7: Thank you, sir.
0: Appreciate All right, thank you. I appreciate you. I want to remind everybody that Calta Cruise number 20 is taking off in April, and April will be here before you know it. We are already in August. Next thing you know, it's going to be Halloween. Next thing you know, it's going to be Thanksgiving, Christmas cruise. That's how it goes. And you have a chance to get on that sold-out Calta Cruise by stopping by and seeing our sponsor, Stingray Chevrolet, the big store on I-4, exit 22, Plant City. If you are in the area, stop by there. Take a look at the cars that they have on the lot and ready to leave today. And then scan the QR code, and you will be automatically registered to win a cruise for two courtesy of Stingray Chevrolet. That is all happening now up until a certain point. I don't even know when that cutoff point is. So if you're in the area of Plant City, stop by and see those guys and scan that QR code. We'll take a quick break. No break. Oh, okay.
2: No break.
0: I thought we had to come back and wrap up. No break.
4: Keep rolling.
0: Oh, I'm done.
1: Okay.
2: See you later. We should have kept playing the game.
0: No.
4: Tickets.
0: What's that?
4: I said we got to, keep our tickets.
0: Hold on to our tickets.
2: Already went Thursday.
1: Have we gotten any of the proofs of the pictures at all or not?
0: Nothing at all.
1: No?
0: Not
1: okay.
0: any.
1: Okay. I mean, no rush.
0: I mean, I'm kind of rushed. I'd like to. I mean, what's the difference? You just send them over raw the way they are.
2: Raw.

0: then Carmen, you yes. take over for the next couple of minutes.
1: Okay. Well, you know, guys, it's Thursday, but it definitely feels like it should be Friday.
0: Yeah.
2: What happened to your Disney plans? I thought you were trying to get the family to follow you to your favorite place on Earth.
0: Nobody wanted to go with me.
2: Nobody.
0: Well, I mean, Juliana would have gone with me, but yeah. Amanda's Disneyed out. She's had enough for a little while. My wife does not like to travel, even if that means just a little, like, she doesn't like the anxiety that goes along with traveling.
2: Orlando's not traveling.
0: It is, though, that you have to get everything ready and get out of here. But also, the other thing that Amanda pointed out to me that I was unaware of is that Juliana starts school on Monday.
1: Yeah. Ah.
0: Already, school is back. So this is going to be a hectic weekend for a lot of people. I know the other day I needed a haircut, and I didn't quite feel like driving all the way to the barber that I go to over here. So I hit Great Clips up, and there was a 57-minute wait. Usually I wait no longer than 12 minutes. And 57 minutes, I was like the 18th person.
1: You got to get the app. I did.
0: I did. But as I checked in, and I thought, no, I'm just going to go to the barbershop at that point. I didn't want to wait.
1: Right.
0: Let alone drive all the way over there.
1: Which, so. I know Hillsborough starts on Monday, but there are some schools that already started like this week.
0: Really?
1: Yeah. I just saw someone who lives in Lakeland, and their kids had started this week.
0: That's crazy.
1: Yeah.
0: It starts so early.
3: School stinks, man. I remember, like, you were kind of excited for the first week. You're like, okay, I'm going to see
0: your friends.
3: Yeah, but then it was just like, ugh, school.
0: Yeah.
2: I said, my daughter's going to be a senior, so I'm having a tough time. I'm struggling.
0: I bet you are. Yeah.
2: Emotionally, it's tough.
0: And what do you have left at home?
2: And then my youngest daughter, but she's she's a year younger. So next year,
0: so it's back to back.
2: Hitting me, twice.
0: Holy cow.
2: Yeah. And she gets straight A's, so she's going to college too, and she's already talking about leaving. So
0: that's good. You got to have stupid kids. My kids are stupid.
2: I know.
0: They're not going anywhere.
2: Yeah, my son ain't going anywhere. He's here.
3: At the Rays game, I was sitting next to a guy, and his son was doing the statistics of the team and doing all the stuff, like filling it out and everything. And the father was talking to bitch-faced Boston lady that was behind me, right. And he went to MIT, and his son was doing it. I'm like, oh, that kid's a brainiac. Yeah.
2: I've been trying to hard sell them both on USF because it's here in Tampa.
0: Yeah.
2: No. No,
1: they
2: want
1: to leave.
2: Nope. They want to leave.
1: They want to get away from you.
2: Yeah. they both said they can't get the full college experience here, is what they told me.
1: That is true, because then they come home and stuff like that.
2: Right.
1: Like, yeah, it's better to have Juliana a little distance.
0: Going to USF and living here.
2: When my daughter was your daughter's age, that's exactly the thing I thought.
1: But also, Gio, you don't have a mansion.
2: That's true.
1: Right.
2: That's true.
0: I don't have a mansion.
1: What do you call it?
0: It's a nice size house, but this is not a mansion. Listen, I mean, you think of mansion, you think of Bruce Wayne lives in a mansion.
2: They're cracking up in the theater.
1: Yeah.
0: Listen, the theater is a bedroom with it's a bedroom with a screen in it.
1: You got a gym. You got a theater.
0: A bedroom with gym
1: also,
0: with equipment in it.
1: Think about this. Your house is inside a gated community. You have three gates protecting you. A moat that goes around part of it, and you have a horse. The horses right across the street that are also protecting you guys.
0: We do have a lot of horses. Horses are protecting us. Yes, there's knights out there.
3: There is no fixed legal rule, but most real estate experts agree that a home needs to be at least 5,000 square feet of heated living space to be considered a mansion.
1: Mike Alta?
2: Oh.
1: Yeah, way more than 5,000 feet.
2: This house two contracts
1: Suck
2: ago.
1: It. Is that size. You live in a mansion.
0: Listen, I live in a
1: decent-sized
0: home.
1: Surrounded by moats and gates and knights.
2: You should celebrate it.
1: Yeah.
0: I do. We have to work in this house. We have to live in this house. There's a lot of things that go on.
2: We're rolling dogs in this house.
0: I just imagine having to sell this house and the people that come here and they're like, and they have this bonus room in the garage and then one of those hot dog rolling machines.
2: Yeah.
0: Explain that.
2: Listen, that don't come with the house.
3: No,
2: we're taking that when we leave.
3: Maybe that's the smell your wife was talking about.
2: Hot dogs. Yeah, whatever else you want. The roller that goes with us.
0: Yeah, we're taking that with us.
2: Yeah, I can't wait to sell my house.
0: Really?
2: Yeah, because I know they're moving out. I don't need a 4-bedroom house for just me and my wife.
1: What are you going to do? Condo, apartment, or just a smaller house?
2: No, I'm going to get a smaller house with a goddamn pool. Oh.
0: You see, I was never a part of the Honey Boo Boo situation.
2: Oh yeah,
0: but I guess her sister is doing OnlyFans now.
2: Pumpkin,
0: who is Pumpkin? What is that?
2: Pumpkin is she was on the show.
0: Her head is not bad, but her body is not great.
2: That's what Mama June would call her. It was Pumpkin.

0: Chickadee and Honey Boo Boo. Chickadee died.
1: Oh, wasn't one of the other ones doing OnlyFans already or no?
2: I think Pumpkin.
1: Or is this the one?
2: Yeah, that's the one.
0: Yeah.
3: Oh, okay. But now I just started reading the story earlier.
2: She had an appearance at like a strip club or she was at a strip club to promote her OnlyFans.
1: By the way, you're saying her head is okay?
3: Yeah, like, well, in this one picture that I'm looking at, I'm like, she's not so bad. But then I look down at the whole package.
1: She's horrendous.
3: Yeah. Here it says, here's the deal. Pumpkin joined OnlyFans in March. And at the time, she said she would start with some naughty nudes before going to Pound Town.
0: Huh? Yeah,
3: she's going to do full on.
0: Yeah.
3: Gross.
0: So, like, they get in thinking they can just, like, show the bikini stuff.
1: Yeah, yeah. You want to make the real money, you got to visit Pound Town.
0: Get cracking.
1: Take a bus to Pound Town.
0: Pumpkin in Pound Town.
3: Thank you to Tampa Terrence for coming in. Find him at Tampa Terrence on Instagram and TikTok and where he makes his videos.
1: By the way, that's what I assume her area looks like, just a smash pumpkin.
0: Oh. Jeez.
3: Well, thank you also to Cody Tucker for joining us. Find him at The Cody Tucker Show.
1: Why are there seeds down here?
3: But it smells like pumpkin, too.
1: Oh.
3: Find us on Instagram at The Mike Calta Show. There you go. Tomorrow is Friday. What do we got tomorrow? Anything out tomorrow? Alien guy?
0: Dave Metcalf, the guy that can summon UFOs, is going to be here.
3: Listen to me. We have had a guy on this show who could summon UFOs, and he did it. It worked.
0: They're in his house.
3: Yeah. I've seen this guy's videos online.
0: There's surveillance drones that are flying in his house and trying to find out his
3: information. Is he coming in studio?
0: Yes.
3: Oh, they're going to follow us here
0: 100%.
3: Now. 100%.
0: We have been compromised.
3: All right. That's tomorrow on the program. The after show with Johnny B is up next. You kids have a great day. We'll see you tomorrow. Goodbye.

0: I'm hungry.
1: Yeah.
2: Hey, Papu. I'm a fool. I'm an old, fat, stupid fool. That's why.
3: What's really going on in your life?
4: Let's shoot Uma in the vagina.
5: Eric!
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7: Cal, I have to go.
8: Oh, yeah. Fo shiz. Genuine. What's up, homie?
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25: Earlier accidents wrapped up and out of your way. No major delays on any of the major roadways. That's in both Hillsborough and Pinellas County. Looks like the Veterans Expressway in great shape, as well as the Leroy Salmon Expressway. So far, so good on all of the Bay Area bridges. I'm Monica with traffic.
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0: woman. We are live. It is Thursday. This is the Mike Calta After Show, 102.5 The Bone. You already know I am Johnny B, your host. Thank you for tuning in. Thank you for staying tuned in after the number one morning show in all the land, the Mike Calta Show. We'll be recapping some of the things they talked about on there today. And by we, I mean it's Thursday, and you already know. Fresh back from NYC, hanging with JP, the one and only Ian Beckles in the studio.
1: Good morning, Playboy. How are you?
0: I'm great, dude. How are you?
1: Life is good.
0: Oh, it is, man. One thing that's beautiful about social media is when you can kind of like take a little journey with somebody else, mm-hmm. live vicariously through your friends. I love that. And I was watching you hanging with JP, hanging with the great Jay Retcher up in New York. And I was just glowing with just happiness for you. I was like, look at my man. He's eating good bagels. He's eating at the best steakhouse.
1: Well, you know, when you go away on vacation, as I don't do it a lot, but somebody will say, what did you do?
0: Yeah.
1: And it doesn't matter where I go. There's going to be a concert.
0: Yep.
1: And food.
0: Yes.
1: That's it.
0: I love it.
1: There's nothing else. I mean, did you shop? Nah. Did you go sightseeing? Nah. What'd you do? I ate.
0: Yes.
1: And I listened to music. That's it.
0: Oh, yeah. I mean, you're like my wife and I when we find out we're going to a destination.
1: Mm-hmm.
0: Especially if it's somewhere we've never been.
1: Yeah.
0: Immediately. Get on social media.
1: Best restaurants.
0: Yes. Where to eat. Because I trust social media more than Google. Mm-hmm. You know, Google's got sponsored ads, everything mm-hmm. else. And Yelp, the worst Yelp reviews. People don't know what the hell they're eating. People tell Correct. You Shell's is the best seafood, you know. So, if you're 75 years old and you want out.
1: Shell's has a nice pasta.
0: It's got
1: a nice,
0: fine.
1: Shell's is seafood pasta. It's nice. It's a little bit, a lot of sodium.
0: It's fine.
1: A lot of sodium.
0: It's fine. Buddy, we know the best chefs in Tampa. You know what I mean?
1: Yeah, we do.
0: What are we doing here?
1: Yeah, we do.
0: You know, that's like saying, you know, Denny's has got a good breakfast. It's fine. You know, it fills you up. But yeah, you know, seeing you go with JP and Jay Retcher, those are two good liaisons for the city. So they're going to take you to the good spots too.
1: Yeah, I didn't know much about JP and who he was in Long Island. And listen, I figured it out. You know, I was like, so where are you? So you're from here? He goes, yeah, I'm from Deer Park or whatever, right around the way. And he showed me where he grew up, and I go, so you went to college here? So he went to Dowling or something like that,
0: which is
1: in the town, a private school in town. And I go, and you've done radio here for 27 years.
0: Yeah.
1: I mean, he is, like, his street is where he grew up on is called JP Street.
0: Yeah, I saw it.
1: So there's not many people more Long Island than JP.
0: How I feel about me in Tampa, JP is two times that in Long Island. You know what I mean?
1: He's pretty big in Long Island. Everywhere he went, people knew him.
0: I mean, but he has a lot of pride, too, for his area.
1: 100%.
0: Yeah.
1: He loves his area.
0: Yeah.
1: And he represents his area in every way.
0: Yep.
1: That's it. He reminds me of Ron Diaz a little bit and the beach.
0: The machismo.
1: Like, Ron was beach. You know what I mean? Like, in anything Tampa beach, like, he represented it. I think JP's that with Long Island, for sure.
0: Yeah. I feel that way with Tampa. Mike Calta had the great Tampa Terrence on today. He's another guy that represents Tampa probably more than anybody in the world right now as far as his reach, his following.
1: And JP and his wife are like the prototypical, stereotypical Long Island.
0: Long Island Italian
1: couple?
0: They're
1: so Italian.
0: I love it, dude.
1: It's because like I'm listening to him on the phone, and it's just, I'm so not, his wife was like, yeah, go here for the mutz. And then, but she goes, don't get the bread here. They don't have the semolina there. Go here. He goes, but when you get the meat, make sure. And I'm like, y'all are tripping me out, but I love it.
0: It's like you're in a sitcom or something.
1: They're going to a different place for the meat, the cheese, and the bread. I said, y'all are in it.
0: But like if you know Tampa people, then you know like real Cubanos that
1: Correct.
0: Would do that with Tampa food too.
1: Yes.
0: They're like, oh, well, don't go here because the Cuban sandwich doesn't have salami, you know.
1: Mm-hmm.
0: And this guy, you know, over here, yeah, it's the same thing. All those blue crabs, you know what I mean? Like, get out of here,
1: yeah, man.
0: Yeah, it's beautiful, man. Phone lines are open if you'd like to join us. 800-771-1025. Johnny B. Tampa on the socials. Ian Beckles Show on the socials. Also, my TikTok I just started for my food reviews is Johnny B. Eats Everything. So follow that one. And, I'm getting a lot of traction on stuff. And of course, yesterday I just posted a video of me reacting to a dude getting slapped a couple times.
1: I saw that.
0: And that blew up overnight. My wife's like, I guess you got to post more stuff of people beating each other up. I go, I just want to put out good content and that entertains people, so.
1: Well, that's in my algorithm. I saw that before.
0: Yeah.
1: I like to see people getting slapped.
0: Me too.
1: Stupid.
0: When they deserve it.
1: 100%.
0: Yeah, exactly. Yeah.
1: See, my algorithm is definitely people saying silly things and just getting mollywopped.
0: Yeah.
1: In a lot of different ways. I enjoy that.
0: Yeah, yeah, yeah. It's fun. It's like F around and find out videos.
1: Yep.
0: I like that. When the ones where you beg a cop to tase you and then he tases you.
1: Yeah.
0: You know?
1: Or the one that says, leave black people alone.
0: Yeah.
1: It starts with that.
0: Yeah, yeah, yeah.
1: You know how it ends, though.
0: Oh, yeah. I also like the ones where it's like, some guy that looks like he's nothing, and then, the bully wants to bully him, and he gets that ass whooped. Oh, that makes me happy.
1: It's a wonderful thing.
0: Makes me happy, because you never know. Some 85-pound guy as a, brown belt in jiu-jitsu got you all pretzeled up.
1: Well, I saw a bunch of black kids were at a skate park, and this one dude come and roll up and was swelling, start pushing the kids.
0: Yeah.
1: Little kids, like 12-year-old kids.
0: Yeah, yeah.
1: He got his ass whooped by these little boys.
0: Yeah.
1: Little boys whooped his ass. And I'm like, whoop his ass.
0: Yeah, a lot of 12-year-olds are tough.
1: Yeah. mind your business.
0: You got a bunch of them.
1: Mind your business. For real, though. A lot of people just don't mind their business, dog.
0: Oh, I know.
1: Mind your business.
0: There's a lot of that. There's a lot of that.
1: The other day, I was driving my golf cart on Gandhi, okay?
0: Yeah.
1: Some guy stopped at the light taking a left onto West Shore. He opens his window and goes, get off the sidewalk. And I'm like, and then go where?
0: Now, who are you, bitch?
1: Like, to go on Gandhi, where everybody's going 60 miles an hour?
0: Get out here so I can run you over.
1: Yeah, I'm only going 60 yards so I can get into my neighborhood. Mind your own goddamn business.
0: Yeah, you're not even on the sidewalk.
1: I don't get that.
0: Man?
1: Yeah. I've actually had somebody once walking on the sidewalk. And listen, I don't know the city ordinances, but if I'm walking on a sidewalk and somebody's driving on the sidewalk with a golf cart, I'll step aside. Or for me in a golf cart, I'll even go off the path to let somebody walk, okay? That's me.
0: Sure.
1: But I've had somebody literally stop in the middle of the path, go, you're not supposed to have your cart on the path. I'm like, what are you talking about? And as I was going by, one time a guy literally flexed like he was going to spit on me.
0: Wow. How big was this guy?
1: Not very.
0: I was going to say, was it? Vita Vea?
1: I stopped my car, went, I looked at him, I go, that'd be the last thing you remember.
0: That's crazy.
1: That'd be the last thing you remembered of you. On everything, Johnny.
0: I know.
1: If somebody spat on me.
0: Oh, my God.
1: On West Shore, if I'm on a golf cart.
0: Yeah.
1: You better hope there's cameras.
0: Because I'm
1: still whooping them.
0: Somebody's dying.
1: Yeah.
0: Yeah, I got it.
1: Yeah.
0: Yeah.
1: Somebody has to die if you spit on me.
0: Mental illness is a real problem in this country,
1: right? There's no doubt about that.
0: If somebody's spitting on Ian Beckles, I'm like, don't kill him, Ian. We got to take this guy. We got to get him some help.
1: Johnny, I have some news for you. If somebody spits on me, there's nothing you can say.
0: Oh, I'm not getting in the way.
1: There's nothing you can say to stop that carnage.
0: I'll just yell to the dude, run, man!
1: No, there's no running. I got you, bro.
0: I got you. You Terminator 2 catching him?
1: Bro.
0: robot running at him?
1: I think you'd be shocked how fast I would move.
0: Oh, no, I'm good.
1: You don't want me catching him from behind.
0: Yeah, yeah.
1: That's going to turn out bad.
0: I was talking to EJ yesterday morning, a great program director and radio personality from The Vibe Next Door, and we're like brothers in a lot of ways, right? Good looking, heavyweight dudes, right?
1: Yeah.
0: And he's got a bum knee. I got a bum knee. I mean, pretty much every big guy, in their middle age years.
1: Understandable.
0: Got bum knee. And he was talking about there's an alligator that lives in the pond right where he has to go to his car where he lives. And he's like, I'm just worried, man, with this knee. I go, buddy.
1: He's not getting his big ass.
0: Well, I told him, I said, I grew up here.
1: Yeah.
0: I have a bad knee. If an alligator is in your vicinity, your knee will forget it's hurt. You will get away from that alligator. I promise you, you will turn into Bo Jackson for 30 seconds, and you'll be running away. Because I've many, many times, I've walked up on a gator, and I ain't like, oh, hey, Mr. Alligator, please relax. No, boom, I'm gone.
1: Yeah, but gators ain't that, though. I hope everybody realizes that. Gators don't turn and attack people.
0: You never know.
1: Gators are scared of people. EJ's big as hell.
0: Yeah,
1: they ain't looking at him and saying, I'm going to take him down. You weigh 150 pounds. EJ's 300 pounds.
0: Well, the problem is, and you're being very nice to EJ, the problem is,
1: I am.
0: The problem is, if you walk up on a nest, like if they just had,
1: now
0: they're going to attack you. I don't care.
1: No, any animal.
0: That's what scares me.
1: Don't walk up on animals.
0: I don't know animals, right? I don't know animals like that. I'm not, you know, a forced consultant.
1: Yeah.
0: The guy that got stabbed in the chest with a stingray. I'm not that guy.
1: Oh yeah. The Australian dude.
0: Yeah. Crocodile hunter. They know every little nuance when it comes to animals and
1: season. I hate to disagree with you, but you're going to tell me that somebody knows all the nuances of animals that died swimming on top of a ray? Because you know how this guy's not going to die?
0: Yeah.
1: By a ray putting his barb in my chest. I'm not dying that way.
0: Well, he did it for the views.
1: Okay, I get it. Okay, but they're like, it's accidental. It's not accidental if you're swimming on a ray.
0: Oh, you're molesting it.
1: That's what I'm saying.
0: Yeah, don't molest
1: it. So his barb went through his heart, I believe, or something like that.
0: Yeah, it did.
1: Okay. I'm not going out like that.
0: Cranky. I'm not. I know, dude. My biggest fear in the world is dying stupid. I've been saying that my entire life. I just don't want to die stupid or embarrassing. I don't want to die like Elvis on the toilet. Yeah. I don't want to, like, if I start having chest pains on the toilet, I'll crawl into the living room and die on the love seat. I don't want to die doing something like tripping over a curb in Ybor City and just hitting my head, something stupid like that.
1: Listen, my people are dumb in a lot of ways, but we don't die stupid.
0: Right.
1: We don't die stupid.
0: That's a redneck thing.
1: No, mainly. No, 100%.
0: Yeah.
1: Like, my people, we do dumb stuff, but we don't die stupid. We're like, no, I'm not doing that. I'm not bungee jumping.
0: Yeah.
1: I'm not doing that.
0: Yeah.
1: There's no videos of black people dying bungee jumping.
0: Nope. You're right.
1: You can look for it. You can look it up, but it'll be zero.
0: Yeah.
1: Zero.
0: I'm not. That's the thing. I don't. In nothing like that. Like, because you have to blame yourself.
1: Thank you.
0: You go, oh my God, my cousin died skydiving. He chose to jump out of a plane, dude.
1: I seen somebody the other day, lady skydiving. She jumps out and she grabs another lady as she's going out.
0: Oh, that was AI. That was AI.
1: Was it?
0: Yeah, I saw it. 100%
1: AI. I don't
0: know
1: the difference. Dude. I don't know you know what? I'm to the point now. It doesn't matter.
0: I know. If it's entertaining, I want
1: to
0: believe it.
1: We don't know things hadn't been AI to this point. AI's been around. I'm telling you right now, AI's been around since probably 22.
0: I saw a 1-year-old baby doing a 5-minute comedy set.
1: How many times did you not look at the fingers and stuff back in the day? There might have been 8 fingers. You just didn't look.
0: That's true.
1: You know?
0: Mm-hmm.
1: AI and reality, it's becoming one. It's really not a difference.
0: Well, we're not far from
1: it. We're not far from it.
0: Yeah.
1: It doesn't matter.
0: Well, that's the whole simulation theory. You know, when Neil deGrasse Tyson, he said we're more likely to be in a simulation because if you look at the progression of technology and how AI is getting so much better, there'll be no way to tell the difference in 10 years. No way.
1: I don't know if we can tell it now.
0: It's hard.
1: Well, you can't. I can't.
0: Yeah.
1: And it's going to get to a point you're going to have to say it, but I don't think there's any regulations right now.
0: Yeah, some of the video is still, you can go, all right, you can tell they look a little wonky or whatever.
1: But there's some good video.
0: Yeah.
1: My boy Chris has a video of me and Mike Calta fighting.
0: Oh, really?
1: It's going to come out. It's really good.
0: Oh,
1: wait till you see it.
0: We're
1: scrapping too, bro.
0: That's awesome.
1: We are scrapping.
0: See, that would be a fun series to just like you fighting different celebrities and put it on your social.
1: Absolutely.
0: That's awesome. 800-771-1025. Let's grab our first caller of the day, Mike Calta, After Show. Who are you?
2: Hey, Johnny B. It's K-Pop Jason. How are we today?
0: Oh, hey, K-Pop Jason. Say hi to Ian Beckles.
1: Good morning.
2: Good morning, sir. You were a good player. I liked you watching you play for the Bucks.
1: Thank you, sir. Appreciate you.
0: If you can compare any K-Pop superstar to the playing styles of number 62 over here, who would you compare him to?
2: I guess I can say Kim Namjoon.
0: I was thinking the same person,
1: me too,
0: bro.
1: Me too. That's my guy. That's my guy.
0: It's not bad. Not bad.
1: Kim Namjoon. Yeah.
0: Like if you were a Korean? Yeah.
1: Yeah.
0: Perfect, dude. I like that.
2: They got BTS is one of the best choreographies, and their videos are the best.
0: Those are some pretty dudes, too. Am I right? Hashtag full homo.
2: Oh, yeah. They're awesome.
0: I agree, dude.
1: That was weird. Oh, yeah.
0: Hell yeah, dude.
1: Oh, yeah.
0: Well, is there anything we can help you with today there, K-pop?
2: Have you heard Red Velvet's new song for summer?
0: I hope it's Cake.
2: It's Summer Boys because it's their summer album.
0: Hell yeah, it's Summer
2: Surfer,
0: Boys.
2: Surfer Boy.
0: Surfer Boy.
2: Surfer Boy.
0: All right. Are you a fan of Surfer Boys?
2: I'm a fan of Red Velvet, yes.
0: Damn right, dude. Me too. One of my favorite bands ever.
1: For real?
0: Yeah.
1: It's just chocolate cake, though.
0: It is. They just put
1: just red.
0: Just food dye.
1: It's just chocolate cake.
0: They used to use beet juice. Yeah.
1: Doesn't it taste different though? The way it looks different, so it tastes different.
0: Your brain makes it taste different.
1: No doubt about
0: it. It looks
1: that.
0: Different. Yeah, yep. Yeah. It's like when you're going down on different races of people.
1: I did.
2: Oh yeah.
1: I did not. Okay. Okay. That, yeah. Okay. Yeah.
0: Yeah, it works.
2: Well, I hope you have a good one, Johnny too, B. Buddy. Thanks for taking the call.
0: Always a pleasure, pal. Later. There you go. Red Velvet, everybody. Just like Wiener.
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13: This is Fox 13's Dave Osterberg from the Sky Tower Weather Center. Hot and steamy for your Thursday. Got a lovely little 70% rain chance for later this afternoon and into the evening hours. Highs right around that 90-degree mark. Mild and muggy tonight with a low in the mid-70s. And then the rain chance carries to 70% for Friday afternoon with a high temperature in the lower 90s.
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0: After Show, 10:23 on the button, Thursday morning. I'm Johnny B. Along with me, the great Ian Beckles in studio. You just saw these guys live in New York City. I saw a couple of your posts on Instagram. Mm-hmm. How was it there, being in Madison Square Garden's legendary arena, watching one of the greatest bands in history? What was it like?
1: It was a bucket list
0: thing. Yeah.
1: Madison Square Garden to begin with, and Rush. I'd never seen Rush, and as a Canadian Rush fan, that was almost sacrilege. So it was kind of a double bucket list thing. Rush, to be three people and to be that much music is odd.
0: That is wild.
1: And I mean, because that's three people making that music. And for that young lady, Annika Niles, to sit in for the equivalent of Tom Brady.
0: Yeah.
1: Of drummers. And for her to be the star. I'm telling you, she was the star.
0: Oh, she's in the pocket.
1: It was amazing.
0: Yeah, I watched you zoomed in on her a couple times in your video. And I'm like, damn, she is so good.
1: But she's housing those drums.
0: Bro. Oh, I know.
1: Housing.
0: Yeah.
1: So
0: yeah.
1: Good.
0: Yeah, it's pretty awesome. Yeah. Phone lines are open if you would like to join us, 800-771-1025. I'm sure you were listening to the Mike Calta show this morning.
1: It was.
0: And one of the things that they came up with were bad names for kids, some of the newest bad names that pop up.
1: Okay.
0: So funny. I don't know what is going through a parent's mind. Like, I know you want your kid to be unique and different and all that stuff. Maybe you don't have a family member you care enough about to name your child after anywhere in your lineage. But some of these, I'm like, you are trying too hard, or you're just mentally ill. I don't know what's happening. But I got a couple that Galvin mentioned in this list of names that are popping up for girl names. Okay. Tsunami. You immediately think of a fat kid in a pool, right?
1: Pretty much, yeah.
0: My God, dude.
1: Spelt the same way as tsunami?
0: Yeah, dude. Tsunami. This is my baby Tsunami.
1: Yeah, it's an Asian kid.
0: I would hope, but why would an Asian name their kid something that murders hundreds of thousands of them all the time? You know, like
1: maybe the baby came out spinning.
0: Yeah, no, tsunami is a tidal wave, man.
1: Yeah, well,
0: yeah,
1: came out in the flow then.
0: I guess my mom was named after a hurricane. My mom's name was Linda, and because my grandmother went into labor during Hurricane Linda that came through Florida, so that was kind of cool, you know. And my mom used to make the joke, and you know, my mom's like a real country girl. She's like, "Now I've been raising Cain ever since." I'm like, "All right, Ma." Maybelline is making a comeback.
1: Maybelline, that's an old name.
0: Well, that's people immediately associate the makeup product.
1: Makeup, like, yes.
0: But no, Chuck Berry was talking about Maybelline.
1: Maybelline, yeah.
0: Yeah, why can't you be true?
1: Yeah.
0: I don't think it's the worst. You know, I'd call her Maybe. Hey, Maybe.
1: Mm-hmm.
0: This is the worst one on the list. Infant girl.
1: As a name?
0: That's the name. Infant girl.
1: That's stupid.
0: What are you doing? That's some like Elon Musk type of dumb stuff. You know, like, I named her infant girl. Like, why? That's what she is. I get it, dude.
1: Yeah, I like the people that are so creative that they're too creative.
0: They're dumb.
1: Yeah. Frank Zappa was like that, too.
0: Yeah. What do you name?
1: Moon Unit?
0: Dweezil.
1: Stop it.
0: Yeah, Moon Unit.
1: Dweezil can play the guitar, by the way.
0: For real, though.
1: I mean,
0: yeah.
1: for real.
0: Yeah, very good. Very good.
1: Moon Unit?
0: Moon Unit's wild.
1: If you name your kid Moon Unit, you might as well put a joint in the baby's hand.
0: Well, yeah.
1: There's no way the baby doesn't smoke hella weed. Or Moon Unit.
0: Or Blanket. Name your kid Blanket.
1: Well.
0: You know what I mean? Yeah. Weird stuff. Yeah. Infant girl, though. I knew a girl named Baby. That was her actual name.
1: Okay.
0: And it worked out for her, you know what I mean? She was a cute girl or whatever, but I just think it's funny because at one point she was a baby. And they're like, this is my baby, Baby.
1: Baby.
0: Yeah. That's like, it's just Ralphie Mae talking. Hey, baby.
1: Hey, baby.
0: Here's another one. Beretta. You name your daughter Beretta?
1: Daughter.
0: Daughter.
1: Either a gun or an old, I guess he was a cop back in the day.
0: Yeah, Beretta. Yeah. Detective. Yeah. Beretta is another one. Aloe.
1: Okay.
0: Like the plant?
1: Yeah, sure. Yeah. That's not terrible.
0: It's terrible people are Australian helloing you all the time.
1: Yeah.
0: Hello.
1: Yeah. That's a hippie thing. Hippie dippy.
0: Yeah, my daughter's a natural lubricant. Mm-hmm. Mattel.
1: Okay.
0: You know, the company that makes Barbie.
1: Yeah.
0: Mm-hmm. Mm-hmm. How about Willowdene?
1: Willowdene. Confused.
0: I don't know what it is.
1: Confused.
0: Here goes one. I like to play the game. Guess the race.
1: Black.
0: Luxury.
1: Luxury.
0: Little girl named Luxury.
1: Be a black girl.
0: Oh yeah. Cute one though.
1: Yeah.
0: Lennon. Not like John Lennon. I've seen girls named Lennon like John Lennon. Mm-hmm. This is like cloth linen, like a tablecloth.
1: I can see Mo naming his daughter Luxury.
0: I don't know, dude.
1: He named his son Legend.
0: But
1: Mo, that a little bit, that's a little pressure, isn't it? But not that, a little bit of pressure?
0: Oh, for sure. Yeah.
1: What's his other son's name?
0: London.
1: Well, that's not as much pressure.
0: London's cool.
1: Legend's a little bit of pressure.
0: Luxury's too black of a name for Mo to name a kid. You know what I mean? Like, it's Bowie is, named after David Bowie.
1: Makes sense. Yeah.
0: Which works for her. Like, I see her in public and I go, yeah, it works.
1: Until she has to explain it. I'm named after David Bowie.
0: And they go,
1: do you know you're black?
0: Did you have two dads?
1: Yeah. no, my black dad listened to Depeche Mode. Oh, he was confused.
0: Is your dad a cat named Mo? Like, yeah. Like,
1: he's the one.
0: Crazy. No, cool guy. And the fattest girl name in the history of fat girl names, Bertha, made the list.
1: Bertha.
0: Bertha used to be.
1: Bertha's by far the fattest girl. I'm sorry.
0: I've known two Berthas.
1: Yeah. Big boned.
0: Yeah, one grew up in my neighborhood.
1: Yeah.
0: She was from a large family of fighters.
1: Yeah.
0: One of her brothers was the biggest drug dealer in our neighborhood, would just walk around the streets with a 12-gauge shotgun.
1: Don't mess with Bertha.
0: But his older sister, Bertha, you did not want to fight, dude. Bertha will whoop your ass.
1: No, thank you.
0: I was so scared of Bertha. Like, I used to sell candy in my neighborhood.
1: Yeah, you did.
0: I was an entrepreneur.
1: You were.
0: I just gave it to Bertha, dude. She didn't even ask. I just like, hey, Bertha, you need some now and laters. She's like, you got the apple? I go, you know I got the
1: you
0: apple.
1: You know I got that Bertha. Apple.
0: Come on, Bertha.
1: I got that good.
0: I go to the store to pick up more now and laters, and I'd be like, buddy, are you out of apple? He's like, yeah, we ran out of apple last week. I go, get the apple.
1: Get the freaking apple.
0: Bertha, trying to stay alive here.
1: Bertha needs apple.
0: God damn it. Yeah. Now I got to talk Bertha into eating raspberry.
1: Right.
0: No, the fattest name on the Celestia and Beckles is Earth.
1: Yeah, you can't name a girl Earth.
0: You name your daughter Earth?
1: Earth is good for a man, though. For Earth, I think that would work. But a daughter, that's a lot.
0: Earth is a good name for a man.
1: It is.
0: But he has to be a bad dude.
1: Got to be built well.
0: You know what I'm saying?
1: If he's fat.
0: You can't have a skinny little nerd Earth.
1: Yeah, if you had a fat little Earth, I'd be like, Earth, you cannot eat anymore. They're going to talk real bad about you.
0: You got to do some push-ups, Earth.
1: Yeah, for real.
0: I need you to look like you lift Earth, like Atlas. I knew a guy named Atlas.
1: That's a good one.
0: And he worked out like crazy because his dad gave him that name. And I go,
1: he had to. He had no choice.
0: Yeah. We were in high school together. And the guy just all day long working out, like in between classes, push-ups. I'm like, I get it, dude. Your dad did this to you, man.
1: Poor guy.
0: Uh-huh. I got a really, the worst girl name. I didn't witness this myself, but one of my best buddies who lives here in St. Pete, he calls me up one day and he's laughing so hard. He can't catch his breath. And I go, what is going on, dude? Like, call me back when you can talk. And he goes, no, I'm at the hospital. I go, why are you laughing at the hospital? Mm. And he was there. His son was only a couple months old at the time. So they had to go back for a checkup with the doctor, the pediatrician, or whatever, whoever delivered the baby, whatever that's called. And he was in the hallway with the maternity ward where the babies are coming out.
1: Mm-hmm.
0: And he said he saw like four nurses laughing and they were in a huddle. And he's like looking at them. And they said, sir, you know what we're laughing at? And he goes, no. And they go, we shouldn't tell you this, but we got to tell somebody else. Mm-hmm. They had just had a baby born and a lady, a little girl. And the lady, when they asked what name to put on the birth certificate, the lady said, her name is Honesty. But I want to spell it, and this is exactly what she said verbatim. H O, high comma.
1: Huh?
0: High comma. An apostrophe.
1: Okay.
0: She called a high comma.
1: High comma. Okay.
0: N A S T Y. And then the nurse goes, "Ma'am, I'm going to repeat this for you. You want to name your daughter Ho Nasty?
1: Ho Nasty.
0: With a high comma in between." Between Ho and Nasty. My buddy said the nurses were laughing so hard. Like, they were on their knees laughing. They told him. He said he immediately buckled laughing. I go, dude. And just hearing him laugh that hard about it. And to this day, I don't know any human being that would want to do that to a baby and be dumb enough to look at it and think it's honesty when it's ho nasty.
1: How come he didn't tell us lady was black?
0: I don't know if the nurses mentioned to him the race.
1: They were. She was.
0: What? Get out of here, Ian Beckles.
1: You know she was black, dude.
0: I like
1: how. You know she was black.
0: My favorite is Mike and Galvin, how they say it without saying it. They go, I'm guessing she was alone. It's always.
1: That's life, man.
0: Hey.
1: And generalizations come from somewhere. They really do.
0: It's not racist, dude.
1: No, I'm good. I'm not racist against my own people. I just keep my eyes open.
0: I pointed out, like, I can tell you if somebody's Asian or if somebody's white. Correct. Or if somebody's Hispanic. Like,
1: listen, all due respect to all the Caucasians and brothers out there. When I was in school, I looked for the Asian people to cheat off of.
0: Why not?
1: All due respect.
0: It's a stereotype that holds true.
1: Well, whatever, dude. Okay, you can call it a stereotype, but I said, hey, old boy, what kind of grade you get? I get A's. Well, every time they said that, pretty much.
0: Yeah.
1: I'm a better fighter, and you're better at school.
0: I always thought they were smart because it looked like they were concentrating all the time. You know,
1: either that or they are smart. One of the two. One of the two. They fake it well. They do. Or they that. Or they're squeezing one out.
0: Mike, out the after show. Who's this?
2: Hey, this is Chad. I went to school with somebody with the name True Love Story.
0: See, that's so stupid.
1: True Love Story. That's the first name?
0: Wow.
2: The first name was True. It was a guy by chance, big old redneck, so nobody ever messed with him. They always called him True. He was like one grade ahead of me in the 80s at high school, but True Love Story the third.
1: I like it.
0: You know why nobody messed with him? Because he had to fight his whole life.
1: Yeah, he did.
0: Because in first grade, that's your name? Kids are going to be dicks, and now you got to beat the crap out of them.
1: But if your name is True, and the middle name is Love, and your last name is Story, that's kind of cool. That's kind of cool.
0: My parents would have been like, we were banging. Thanks, buddy. So stupid. True Love Story. Mike, out the after show. Who are you?
3: My name is Katie.
0: What up, Katie?
1: Katie.
3: Hey, are you guys still doing the segment on names?
0: Yeah. What's going on with you?
3: So, my son, he has a peculiar name, but I think it's pretty cool. His name is Light, and it's spelled L-Y-T-E.
0: Okay.
1: Okay, like MC Light.
0: What's the last name? Does it flow?
3: Gargano.
1: Gargano?
3: So, his full name is Light Darian Gargano.
0: Nice.
1: I like it.
0: Can you give me a social real quick? I'm trying to get a credit card. I'm just kidding. No, that's cool.
3: I like
0: L-Y-T-E. That's pretty cool. Yeah.
1: It sounds like a Game of Thrones name or something.
0: Yeah, something like that. Yeah. Is he? And how old is he now?
3: He's four.
0: Four? Hell yeah. Now, what is his personality traits? Is he fit a light?
3: Yeah, he is rambunctious. He has so much energy. So, yeah, he's like a fireball.
0: All right. I will say this, and this will be my only piece of advice, being somebody that's dealt with this my entire life, mostly to my own fault. Light can never be a fat kid, okay? You can't let him get fat.
1: Don't, please.
3: Oh, no. Okay, like, I will never let him do that. But if he does, I'm so sorry.
0: You can't be light fat.
1: Yeah, that's true.
0: All right. Take care, Katie.
1: Thank you.
0: Later.
1: Now, if I may ask, did your parents let you get fat?
0: I would blame them up until a certain point. They fed me the worst food ever by the time I was old enough to make my own decisions, I was well into my fatness.
1: That's what I'm saying, though.
0: You know what I mean?
1: I don't know if parents can stop it.
0: Yeah.
1: It's hard.
0: I think the developmental stages are toddler up until about five. That's when you develop food habits.
1: Uh-huh.
0: And if I was eating nothing but processed garbage and just poor people food, and I think I came out the womb fat, and I was just fat my entire life.
1: Yeah. I thought about it, and I can't think of one time I ever brought any one of my kids to a fast food restaurant.
0: Yeah, I
1: never.
0: Well, that's the thing. I didn't want my son to go through what I went through. So I was adamant on his nutrition.
1: Correct.
0: And sodas, never in our house.
1: Never.
0: I pretty much made all of our food. I didn't want to make anything out of a box, you know, anything like that. And, you know, at the same time, I was constantly battling my own weight, you know, while he was growing up. You know, I lost, you know, over 300 pounds, right after he turned 2 years old. Because I was like, if I don't lose weight, I'm not going to be around for this kid to graduate high school. But at the same time, I just never wanted him to have to deal with the bullying and all the crap that goes along with it and the health problems and all that. Sure. So, I mean, I raised him a pretty healthy kid. You know, he played football, and now he's 26 years old. He don't have an ounce of fat on him. He's thriving, but he has to watch it. He tells me all the time. He goes, genetically, I'm inclined to be overweight. He goes, I'll put on 20 pounds if I don't pay attention, and I got to get back in the gym and get on it. You know,
1: that's most people. And yeah. I was a person. I was saying to my ex, who bought Coke? Oh, well, Peyton wanted Coke, and I go, yeah. Well, Peyton's an athlete.
0: Yeah,
1: if she wants crack, you're gonna give her crack. Don't buy Coke. That was it. I don't know why an athlete needs to drink a Coke. I just don't.
0: I just feel like it's one of those things that's a treat once in a great while. Like,
1: it doesn't have to be.
0: Like if I'm having like a really good cheeseburger, mm-hmm. a Coke is good with it. Nope. A Coke or a beer.
1: Nope. I'm going to say to everybody out there.
0: Just for me.
1: Don't drink a Coke. How about that? Don't drink a Coke. It's not doing anything for you. You might as well do crack. You might as well.
0: You know, it'd be great if you got a really big offer for an endorsement with Coke this week.
1: I wouldn't take it.
0: What?
1: Nope.
0: Dude, I will sponsor crack.
1: On everything I love, I would not take a Coke sponsorship. There's a number. There is a number.
0: That's what I'm saying, dog. Come on now.
1: But nope. Nope. I'm not doing it.
0: I'm for sale, guys. We got beef when we come back.
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6: 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I am so honored that the Just Call Mo Comedy Jam Tampa edition is benefiting the Down Syndrome Association of Tampa Bay. 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It's hosted by my dude, a cat named Mo. 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

0: Johnny B with you. It's Thursday, so you know Ian Beckles is here. Just jamming meat in his mouth all morning long.
1: I would pay $100 for one of those toothpick things with one of those strings on it.
0: A little flosser?
1: Yeah, I've eaten 4 pounds of beef jerky, and I have 3 pounds in my teeth.
0: I keep a big bag of flossers in the glove box of both of my cars.
1: Normally, I have one in my pocket.
0: Yeah.
1: And I don't have one right now, but I need one.
0: Because that's the worst feeling. You come out like from a steakhouse or something. You're like, oh, it's like in the back of your mouth. You're like, I got to get it out of there, daddy. Yeah. I had one of those nose hairs on the way here.
1: Nice.
0: I was just trying to get out the entire drive.
1: Good times.
0: People on the cross town, like, that guy's all up in his...
1: Look at him. Just
0: it was a gray one, too.
1: Excavated.
0: Just reminding me I'm old. Like, look at my gray nose hair. We're on YouTube, by the way. If you're on there, go 102.5 The Bone. Find it on YouTube. Also, you could go find The Ian Beckles Show on YouTube and follow that. And The Johnny B Show on YouTube. How easy is that? It's our names. The Ian Beckles Show, The Johnny B Show. And give us a subscribe. He does a lot of really good Bucks content during the season, and that'll be firing off real, real soon. And you could also find him on all your podcasts and all that stuff. So follow and support your people, man. We appreciate it. And also go to Dignitary Cafe, West Shore and Gandy, baby, where all the good vibes are. Kava, tea, coffee, 420 friendly for you cool folks out there. In the studio, we got Luke is here. He is starting out a brand new beef jerky company. And I'll tell you right now, it's looking good because you've been devouring it. Carmen was super excited about it. Yeah. JoJo's super excited about it. How you doing, Luke?
2: Good, fellas. Great to be on. This is really exciting. Happy to see Ian enjoying a ton of it so far.
0: And it's Crafty Cuts Jerky. Is that the name?
2: Crafted Cuts Jerky. Yes.
0: Yeah, Crafty Cuts. So brand new. I mean, this is a ground floor. You literally just started this company, and it started the way a lot of cool companies start. You were just kind of making stuff for your buddies, and they pushed you to kind of launch this thing in a bigger way. Tell us how it happened.
2: Yeah, so really it all started with my dad. This goes back years ago when, Christmas morning would come around, and, you know, a lot of kids would be excited about what's in their stocking. And my dad would have a little bag of jerky every Christmas morning in there, you know, Santa, whatever. But
0: store-bought jerky?
2: No, he would make it himself.
0: Oh. And
2: like old school way, where the trays, you have to flip them every hour.
0: Dehydrator.
2: Okay. Yeah. That sort of thing. And this kind of morphed into something that, you know, I tinkered with his recipe and over the years, really I got tied in with a guy named Todd Kornblit. And
0: Tennessee Titans guy.
2: And we were working on another project, and I was snacking on it. He's a guy that I work out with at Prosper Gym out of Bradenton with Ray Gardner. And, you know, we were able to he said, hey, let me try some of that. And I gave him a piece, and then he's like, I'm gonna make this special. And I bring it on all the fishing tournaments that we go on. They say, hey, you don't pay for anything, just bring your jerky. Mm-hmm. And that's really, you know, kind of the target audience we're looking at are fishermen, golfers.
0: Hold on, you can trade a skill for fishing?
2: Yes.
1: Yeah, you can.

0: I just get on the boat and tell fart jokes or something?
1: Yes.
0: Okay, I'm in.
1: I know people. Now, what cut of meat is this? I'm looking at the beef jerky, and to me, it looks like it's probably a ribeye, but what kind of cut of meat?
2: So this is actually bottom round. Yeah. We've partnered with Detweiler's.
0: I love those guys.
2: Yeah, they're awesome.
3: We do too.
2: Jeff over there in Palmetto has been great to us. And it's actually a bigger thing, too. So going back to my dad, he recently came down with Alzheimer's. He was a principal for 30-plus years, been in the school system for a long time. And so we're vetting some Alzheimer's research companies to have some of the proceeds go back towards the research. It really sucks to lose a great mind like my dad.
1: No doubt.
2: And him being kind of the starter of that, that's why it says established 1961.
0: Oh, man.
2: That was the year he was born. And huge shout out to my dad. He's everything to me. And man, he talks about the Rays. That's one thing that we always go back to as he's struggling mentally. You know, the Rays, he can tell me, you know, that it was a 2-2 count and, you know, Caminero just blasted one, you know, or whatever. And so,
0: nice.
2: That's kind of where this mission's going towards. But the product's great. I know nothing about
0: it. I have it in my mouth right now, dude. This is phenomenal.
1: Texture is fantastic.
3: The crunchy.
0: I like there's still some fat in there.
1: Yeah, there's fat
0: too.
1: On it, but there's also
3: that's the candy.
1: Yeah, uh-huh. The crunchy part. It's kind of like the candy part. You know what I mean? The beef candy thing.
0: Yeah. Just a little bit of heat to it. Yeah. Like a teriyaki type of thing going on. Dude, this is phenomenal, man. This is the best jerky I've ever had. This is
3: a crafted cut.
0: So good, dude. This is, I'm gonna do a review of this in my car because that's what I do. And I want people to be able to get this. Now, right now you have your Instagram just started up. Is it?
2: Yeah, this is our launch. You know, this is it. This is the launch.
0: Oh,
2: we kind of planned around that when
0: one day when these guys are bigger than Jack Lynx,
1: yep.
0: Me and Ian be like, we were there
1: for day one.
0: We helped them out.
3: You guys helped us out.
2: Yeah, for sure.
0: But it's at Crafted Cuts Jerky.
3: Yes.
0: On Instagram. Go follow them right now.
2: Amanda takes care of all of that for me.
0: That's nice.
3: We do have a Facebook page. That's a little bigger.
0: Okay, right now, Crafted Cuts Jerky on Facebook too.
3: Yeah.
0: I always forget Facebook and it's huge.
3: I know.
2: Right.
0: I actually only get paid by Facebook on my social media.
2: Yeah, we have a website under construction. I mean, this thing has been blown up over the past like month, really.
0: Awesome.
3: And then word of mouth, you know.
2: Yeah.
3: But and social media would be huge once we get that, you know, going.
2: Sure.
1: Social media is your friend.
0: You have to have it.
1: A small business, social media is your friend.
3: Oh, yes.
1: No doubt about it. Nobody can get by putting money just through radio or just through TV. Mm-hmm. I mean, it's got to be word of mouth.
0: It doesn't matter how good you are at something. Like, I've been doing stand-up for 26 years, and people come out to my shows because they hear me on the bone and because of my social media. And that is it. It's not. I don't have a Comedy Central special or a Netflix special. So I see so many companies, especially in the food world now, because you know I do a lot with local chefs and restaurants, and so does Ian. And you see the ones that thrive are the ones with great social media teams.
1: Period.
0: And I'm glad that you're not doing it alone. You have a great partner that's doing that for you. Once in a while, I'll get my wife to hold a phone up while I'm eating a hamburger.
4: She's like, I don't want to, you know, you're good. I don't want to do that.
1: She doesn't sound like that.
0: But that's my impression.
1: I know.
0: Yeah.
1: She doesn't sound like that.
0: No. She gets mad at that,
1: too. Yeah, she does.
4: She's like, why do you make me sound like I'm stupid all the time?
1: You're doing it again.
4: I have a master's degree.
1: Stop it.
4: I make so much more money than you.
1: I know. On behalf of your lovely wife, stop it.
0: I know. Yeah, she's the best. She's asleep, dude.
1: She's not listening.
0: Yeah, it's good. Dude, this beef jerky is so damn good. Now, do you have multiple flavors you're developing?
2: So, right now, it's one flavor, different cuts. I mean, God makes us all different, and so does he make the different cows, right? So
0: I like that.
2: Every cut's going to be a little bit different. Some are going to have a little more fat. Some are going to be a little more lean.
1: Yeah.
2: But
0: that's
2: right now,
0: a great idea, dude. I don't see that with beef jerky companies either. Mm-hmm. Like, when we go out to a meat market, we like to buy different cuts for whatever mood we're in or whatever meal we're having.
1: So brisket.
3: So why not do it with jerky?
1: Fatty or lean?
0: Oh, you asking me?
2: Oh, give me the fat.
3: The fat.
0: Yeah,
2: give me the fat.
1: It was a joke. It was a joke. It's like somebody says, would you like this 6-ounce or 8-ounce steak?
0: Buddy.
1: I go, I will slap you.
0: I almost chopped a guy in the throat. I was in Georgia at a barbecue place, And I drove like 40 minutes out of my way because everybody said it was so good. And I ordered brisket, and the guy goes, "You want the lean or do you?" I go, "If you finish that."
1: Yeah, come on, dude. Stop that.
0: I don't want to go to jail here in Georgia. Like, what do you look at me? He goes, yeah. "All right, you want the moist?" I go, "Call it what it is."
1: Yeah, dog.
0: The fat. And I go, "I want the fat."
1: You know you don't want lean.
2: By the way, I think Ian looks like he could take his hand out of the ground and play Mike linebacker right now. I think he could fill the A gap and run sideline to sideline.
1: Yeah, don't let the smooth taste fool you, brother.
0: Yeah.
1: Just an outer crust. inside this crust, it's a mess. Trust me.
0: Yeah.
1: It's all good, though.
0: I tell people that, too. They look at me and they go, "Wow, what a specimen."
1: Yeah, no, yeah. Any minute looked like you put your hat in the ground. And
2: you know, Monica just rolled in. She had some, too.
1: Did Monica get some? Had.
0: I thought I was giving this guy a tour and letting him meet people. He knew everybody before I got to work.
1: Well, he's no dummy. He walked around the building and gave it to all the lovely ladies. And he was like, "Okay, that's how you rock and roll."
0: My God. Guys, thank you for coming in. Thank you for bringing us so much delicious meat.
3: Thank you for having us.
0: Everybody, Crafted Cuts Jerky. It is Ian Beckles and Johnny B's favorite jerky. So, it's not even close for me. Go follow them on Instagram. Support great people doing great things. And I look forward to seeing you guys grow. Thanks a lot.
2: Awesome.
0: Ian Beckles.
1: Yeah, man.
0: Dignitary Cafe. Go see him at Ian Beckles Show on everything. You and I are hanging out later this afternoon. So if you're out and about in Tampa and you see us somewhere cool, yep, that's us.
1: Roosters Cigar Bar.
0: Oh, my God. We're doing a live. We're doing an appearance.
1: Why not?
0: Come out. Roosters Cigar Bar, 5 o'clock. Me and Ian and a bunch of dignitaries, baby.
1: Yeah, Jeff Halkenham.
0: All the good folks. Reading them. Yeah.
1: Yeah.
0: All right, guys. JP's up next. Have a fantastic rest of your day. Bye. Bye-bye.
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1: 11:01 to be exact. 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That is the phone number if you want to get in touch. And if you want to watch the show, go do it. Just go over to YouTube. 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Good morning, Monifa. Good morning, Diz. What's going down?
2: Good morning.
3: What up?
1: What's happening?
2: Free meat.
1: What'd you say?
2: Just kidding. Free meat. I tried beef jerky for the first time ever.
1: Just now?
2: About 20 minutes ago, yeah.
3: Really?
2: Yeah.
3: The first time ever.
2: Ever.
1: Beef jerky is a great way to get protein. I happen to enjoy it, but it's expensive, man.
2: Hold on. From husband and wife, Crafted Cuts Jerky. There it is on the thing. Can you see it? Okay.
1: Yeah.
2: I don't know how to describe it. It's my first one ever. It was delicious. It had a nice spice kick to it. But when I was eating it, it tasted like a meat potato chip because it was like crunchy, a little bit crunchy, but not, you know.
1: Yeah.
2: And it was savory, you know, obviously, and spicy, but it was meat and not potato. So
1: cool.
2: Yeah.
1: Wrap it up. Take one of the company FedEx envelopes and send it to me.
2: I'll hand it to JoJo today.
1: I love that stuff. I really do. I really do. But every time I go, like if I'm at 7-Eleven, I'm in a rush and I want to get something to eat, like a quick little snack, and I don't want to eat garbage, I'll always go and grab jerky. And then as like I bring it up to register, I'm like, oh yeah,
2: $14. Why is it so expensive? Also,
1: because it's, you know, the good ones are using real meat and good ingredients, and it's expensive. Everything
2: else. 30 pounds. Cooking or smoking or whatever, however they do it, cooking right now. But then the reason I've never had it is because look at a Slim Jim, like it just doesn't.
1: That's
2: look
1: not
2: good.
1: Beef jerky.
2: But what is it then? It's beef jerky.
1: That's lips and a holes.
2: But
1: that's like it's like a hot dog without.
2: Wait a minute.
1: Yeah,
3: you're convincing her to eat it.
2: Yeah,
3: more.
2: I was gonna say you're making it.
1: Yeah.
2: The crappier it is, the more I like it.
1: Right, but that's got all sorts of garbage in it.
2: I like
1: good beef
2: garbage.
1: Jerky, like that one, I guarantee you, it's like meat and salt.
2: Yeah,
1: and whatever pepper it is.
2: I could see the actual like peppercorn or whatever, like
1: Yeah, you just try and read the ingredients list on a Slim Jim.
2: Yeah, but that's what I'm saying. That's why I was like, it looks. It's a weird color. It's a literal round cylindrical stick. I'm like, I don't know if that would be good or not. I just don't know. So maybe I'll do a comparison taste. I don't know.
1: What else is doing?
2: You know.
1: Tonight's your big night.
2: Oh, my God, football.
3: What's tonight?
1: Tonight's football night.
2: Hall of Fame game.
1: Who plays?
2: Cardinals and Panthers, if I'm not mistaken.
3: Yeah.
2: Mm-hmm. Why are you snoring?
3: Snore.
2: Why? Okay, let me ask you this. Let me rephrase the question.
1: There's nothing else on. I'm probably going to watch it.
2: Exactly. And let me ask you this. What two teams could I have said where you wouldn't have went? Why was I a pig?
1: Giants and Bucks.
3: Yeah.
2: That's literally the only combo.
1: Ding, ding, ding. No.
3: Well, just Bucks and anyone. I would have been interested.
1: Green Bay, Steelers. You know, even I hate the Cowboys.
2: It's tradition. Watch the Hall of Fame game. It's the official kickoff. There will be football until March. And this is where it starts. So,
1: is it the same two teams every year for the Hall of Fame game?
2: No, it's not.
1: They should do that. Just like they do for, just like they do for the Thanksgiving games and that kind of thing.
2: Oh, well, Detroit and Dallas already got a handle on that.
1: It's in Ohio, right? So it should be like Cincinnati against Cleveland every year.
2: Oh.
1: There you go. You're welcome, NFL.
2: Do they hate each other? I love that you think that nobody ever thought of that. You are
1: I just thought of it now.
2: Yeah, only you, yeah.
1: I am very, very smart. Very smart.
3: So you going out for the game or are you going to be home?
2: I would normally go out and, you know, just go out for like the first half or something. But I have a side
1: for the Hall of Fame game?
2: For the kickoff of football season, yes. But I have a side gig thingy I'm doing right after work. No, I haven't. I do it all the time.
3: Parking lot stuff.
1: What are we doing?
3: Handies?
2: Mouthies.
1: Right.
2: No, just my usual gig. I'm a proctor sometimes, only this time I think I was telling Gareth about it off the air. I do it randomly. It's there's people who need to take state mandated tests and stuff, but they might have dyslexia or they have trouble reading, so tests are more difficult for them to take. So I am a reader, and I will read. Like, I sit there at the computer with them, and I read the question,
1: man.
2: And they tell me A, B, or C, and then I choose. You know, I'm basically the reader of the test for them, so they don't have to stress about
1: that. I got questions.
2: What? What? I've done this before. This is what I do. Like, it's a quick $100. It's nice and easy. Excuse me.
1: All right. So.
3: Nerd.
1: Do you treat So you have an individual or you have individuals?
2: No, it's one-on-one in a private room. We're by yourselves.
1: Do you, you're going to lie and say yes, but you're going to tell me that you treat every individual exactly the same.
2: I have to. That's part of the, like, they're very strict about, like, what I'm, I have to ask them in the beginning, do you want me to read the punctuation? Like, there's very strict rules. Do you want me to, if it's in all caps, say it's in all caps. Or, like, I have to, like, there's very strict rules. And I have to not, I can't provide any personal information. Like, the one guy wanted me again. I'm like, I can't do that. You have to tell them. Like, it's very.
1: Are you on camera?
2: I don't know. That's a good question. I don't know.
1: Because
2: I'm not allowed to close my eyes or rub my eyes. It's a whole thing.
3: You're not allowed to rub your eyes.
2: Because that could be interpreted by the person. And he gets, and the people get anxious. If they're like nervous test takers, if I'm doing this, they're like, oh, she's trying to hurry me along or whatever. Oh, so,
1: man. Okay. So if you get a guy or a girl, right, before the test started, you're doing a little small talk or whatever it is.
2: Not allowed.
1: You're not allowed. That doesn't mean it doesn't happen. Right?
3: She's a nerd. She's a rule follower.
1: Or maybe.
2: I am a rule follower.
1: Let's just say, okay, someone comes in. And then maybe they're crying a little. You see they're just going through it.
2: Yeah.
1: But they got to take this test.
2: Yeah.
1: You read a question, and you know the answer to the question, and they give you the wrong answer.
2: Not allowed.
1: You do nothing.
2: I'm not allowed. I'm honestly not allowed.
1: Look at the camera right now. You ready? You don't even do a...
2: I'm not allowed. I'm not. I think a lot of things. Trust me. In that, in the span of, they give you 4 hours, but it usually only takes like 2, maybe 2.5. But in that time, I'm literally not allowed to say anything except read those questions. So for 2 hours, the 3 hours, almost, I'm just like all the thoughts in my head, all of them. Like, no, you idiot, or come on, or all of that is in my head, all of
1: you
2: it.
1: You don't do anything. You don't like not maybe, allowed. You know, when it's. You just like
2: not allowed. And the one guy, the,
3: what
2: the
3: if
2: one,
3: it's like, like you find out like their story, they're like, oh my god, I'm a single mom,
1: that's
3: all
1: what
3: these
1: I was
3: kids.
1: Getting to
3: yeah that, and I gotta really he, pass this test
2: the and, last guy told me and that's the thing, and I'm not allowed to, he's not allowed to ask personal information about me or whatever, but if he starts talking, I can't like cover his mouth. And he started talking about how his, like, yeah, there was a family issues with his mom getting ill, so he started to go for his real estate license so he could have hours or whatever, blah, blah, blah, and how he's failed this test like 3 times, and he thinks it's because of his dyslexia, so he hopes that it's, he hopes that this is the time that he can pass. And I'm like, oh, come on, man. Now I have to, and it's his real estate license stuff, and some of them are like, you know, rules and codes or whatever, and some of them are, duh, you know what I mean? Like, some of them are like, even I know that. And it's very, and I feel bad for the guy, but there's nothing I can show no emotion. I cannot, like you said, blink or anything. I'm just not allowed. I can't even.
1: Let me ask you this:
2: do the mouse for him? What?
1: Do you get paid more to do this, or if you were going to donate your plasma?
2: I don't know. My plasma donation is tomorrow. So, and I think that's the way they have it set up since I'm new, is like different amounts for different each time. So I don't know, but if you do like what's 100 divided by like two, well, $50 an hour, or if it's 2.5 hours, maybe a little bit less is what I'll make today.
1: You get $50 an hour?
2: Well, it's $100 for the 4 hours, but it's never 4 hours. It's always like two and a half hours.
1: Okay. So that's not that bad.
2: And a couple hours
1: cash
2: to read. No taxes unless I make over, I think it's 500 from doing all of this. So it's just a check. It's a check or direct deposit or whatever. That's it.
1: Good for you. Go make that money.
2: I'm saying it's honestly 3.5 minutes from where I live. So it's all just very, very easy. And
1: Diz, you writing down all these side hustles?
3: I'm not going to go take tests with people.
1: Why not?
3: They got to pay me like $800 an hour to be into that.
1: I'm not going to give plasma. I'm not going to go take tests with people.
3: Well, I was on the KJ.
1: A lot of money out the door, man.
3: I was on the side with you with the DJ and the KJ stuff.
2: That's true.
3: It's just I'm not interested in going and taking a test with someone. That sounds very boring.
2: It is very boring, and you're not allowed to. It's all very.
3: And I'm going to help this person cheat. I'm going to get in trouble if I go do it.
1: I think that plasma money is real money.
2: I think so. I'll let you know how it goes, because tomorrow right after work, 1:30 is my first appointment. They said, they're like, don't eat. Like, they're saying, eat and don't eat this. And then I think it's an hour of just, and I'm bringing my book. And,
1: yeah, it's not bad.
2: They give you a little mini, not physical, but like, you know, they got to make sure whatever.
1: They'll ask you a million questions.
2: Yeah.
1: They'll ask you if you're a whore.
2: I have not had gay sex in the last 15 years or whatever. I have not, whatever the questions
3: are. I feel like I need my plasma. I don't know.
2: But they'll tell you if you do. Like, they're going to do all the things, and they'll be like, oh, you know what? You can't
3: They're
2: going
3: to tell me.
2: They're going to say you're not allowed.
3: They're gonna, they want it. They're going to be like, no, you're fine.
2: No, yeah, the blood
3: really people. Only people who are tall need it. And I'm like, oh, okay, that sounds correct. And then I'm going to give it, and then I'm going to regret it.
2: The Bloodmobile people are on it. Like, I remember, and this was forever ago, when they'd let you get out of class if you donated blood. And I was such a quandary for me. I'm like, I'll be missing class, but I'll be doing good. Which one do I do? It was all a whole thing. So I'm like, let me go try. And I didn't weigh 110 pounds, and you have to weigh 110 pounds. So I'm like,
3: So let me ask you this, though, about the testing. Would there ever be a potential for a mute cute with you doing one of these tests with someone?
2: A mute cute. So like a cute guy, and I like him, and we
3: like they hit it off. It's just dating. Randomly yeah. that they meet each other.
2: That's our dating origin.
3: Yeah.
1: Okay.
2: Not that I've thought of this.
1: You did, didn't you?
3: Yes,
2: but if I did, because what they do is they make you put all the things in the locker and a key. Like, I can't even have my phone, like, literally nothing on me. And so what I would do is linger around the lockers until the guy's done with his stuff, and then he comes out, because it'll just be a couple minutes. And then as long as we're outside of the building, then I'm not breaking any rules.
3: That's true.
2: So then I'll wait and then see, and I'll walk out of the building and say, hey, so good luck, and make some convo. But it hasn't happened yet. But that's the plan at JIC.
3: Today?
1: Okay. Yeah. Once again, you didn't just come up with this.
2: No, I did not.
3: No. You see her light up as she was talking about
1: it?
3: You
1: sure did.
2: No, I did not. It's just, I'm saying it's a potential. It's potential. Yes.
3: This is your lifetime movie right here.
1: If you were having quality alone time.
2: Okay.
1: Can you use that as a scene to get you to the promised land?
2: It would have to end in filthy stuff in my car, but yeah.
1: Right, that's what I'm saying.
2: That I never have, but I might now. Thank you. I actually might.
3: Yeah, what if like you meet this guy and he's like, yeah, the test wasn't bad, but it's so hard to stay focused when I had such a beautiful, whatever your job title
2: gross.
3: Is.
2: That's right. disgusting. No, I would not. That, whoever says that, not my guy.
3: So what do you want him to say?
2: Wow, that was tough. We want to go for a drink? I need
3: Oh, help. Yeah, okay.
2: Let's go.
3: Yeah. Hey, you going to go watch the history game?
2: The Hall of Fame game?
3: Yeah.
2: like I wasn't, but I will now. Let's go.
1: Yeah. I feel like Monica would walk into a bar and be like, can you put the game on? And they're like, what game? And Monica's going to say the Hall of Fame game. And they're going to be like, Hall of Fame or what?
3: Yeah.
2: That's when I stand up and tip over the table and walk out.
1: Light the whole place on fire.
2: Yeah.
1: Mm. Well, good luck.
3: I hope he has a big Adam's apple.
2: Oh, can you imagine?
3: Rooting for you.
2: Then I just then again, I'm not allowed to say anything. I'll just look over at him, stare at it, because when he talks, it'll go up and down, and I'll just be looking at it and resist all urge to lick it. Oh my god, yeah. We'll see.
1: Have you ever licked an Adam's apple?
2: Yeah.
3: Ew.
2: That's what I do with an Adam's apple. That's the point of an Adam's apple. Just slowly lick it. Ugh. And then make him talk, so it goes up and down when I'm licking it. Just leave me alone.
3: Jeez.
2: That's hot. It's sexy. Screw you, it's sexy.
1: All right. you're the best. You really are the best.
2: It's
1: right back.
2: Hot. It's only me fast. How can
0: I escape? 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

0: JP, 1025 The Bone, Real Raw Radio. I don't like the way my face is looking on this camera today. I'm looking like I'm a little tubby.
1: Yesterday, I had this big old huge sweatshirt on, and I couldn't even look at the camera. I'm like, dude, like, it was not good.
0: My face looks crazy fat.
1: Look at my face. It looks whiter than snow. It looks white. Like, I am way tanner than this. Can't even see.
0: For anybody watching the show for the first time, I'm usually way prettier than this.
1: I'm usually way more Mexican.
0: You're not, though. I don't know how Mexican you think you look.
1: What do you think
0: you
1: I look?
0: You don't look that Mexican.
1: What do you think I look?
0: I think you look tan. You know?
1: There's no, when you see me, because I know you're really good. If you see a last name, you think a nationality. When you see me, you don't think a nationality. You just think tan, white girl?
0: Maybe because I know you, as long as I know you, I know you're Mexican, so it's not something I think about. But to me, you just look like a tan woman.
1: A tan white girl?
0: A tan person.
1: I have no nationality. Like, you have a smooth area. I have no nationality.
0: Right.
1: Like John Brennan said.
0: No. But the thing is, but I know you, so I know you're Mexican.
1: Yeah. Well, you don't see me, and all you see is this white face right now. But in the summer, I am tan. And be it, maybe I don't look Mexican. That's fine. Whatever. Right. But I'm not as white as this camera is making me out to look. I'm just saying that.
0: Okay.
1: It's a tan situation. Okay, so, JP.
0: What? What do you want?
1: I thought of you so fast.
0: You're not coming with any little Mexican problems, are you? You're not doing that right now?
1: My poor Mexican problems? I have a couple of side gigs I've been doing. I do not.
0: What?
1: I thought of you when I saw this article because you are, I should say this without being offensive. I'm thoroughly confused by your thoughts about organ donations.
0: Well documented. You can have everything but my eyes. And actually, after the story the other day, I'm second thinking keeping my penis.
1: That's right. But someone might need it. Wouldn't you like to help someone who is still living and able to have sex?
0: Well, I don't know that I can't have sex on the other side.
1: Oh, my God.
0: Right? So now...
1: Oh, my God.
0: People think I'm crazy. We did a story the other day. It was like one of the first full-blown penile transplants. They got a guy that had some sort of issues, and he had to have a penectomy, which they removed a lot of his penis and basically barely even left him a stump. And he was able to urinate, but he, like, sex was... So... They ended up getting the penis off of a brain dead person. Mm-hmm. So blood is still flowing. Everything is still working. It's not a cadaver penis. It's a brain dead. So now the brain dead guys, I guess they kill him after that. But they put it on him, and the guys so far have been successful. Just happened last week.
1: And he can bang and stuff.
0: So now I'm sitting there saying, well, you know, you could take my liver, my spleen, my kidneys, but now maybe I want to keep my pecker.
1: Your eyes and your wee.
0: My eyes and my pecker.
1: Well, you might reverse even that whole thought, and here's why. The U.S. Department of Health and Human Services said that it is moving to decertify an organization that manages organ donations across Kentucky because of persistent patient safety failures.
0: What does that even mean?
1: Let's see. They're failing to meet federal standards. But yeah, that's the thing. There's a lot of allegations, okay? And one of them, and I don't know, they didn't say killing too soon, but there was a whistleblower saying specifically a case involving a premature attempt to begin organ retrieval as a patient still showed signs of life. So they're not saying.
0: They're not saying it, but they're saying it. Yeah.
1: Ignored signs of growing alertness and wanted to take the organ. So, listen.
0: Did they take the organs or did the guy keep his organs?
1: The whistleblower spoke and now they're halting everything and nobody's getting anything and organs are kept intact until all... Because I guess that's not the only time. I guess there's a list and
0: but now the people on the receiving side are sitting there waiting and going, oof.
1: I know.
0: Oof.
1: I know. And I guess they've had multiple opportunities to fix them and blah, blah, and they're still going at it. So... They might be decertified, but I thought
0: that
1: of you
0: reminds me.
1: Because you know, even though this is one state, one organization,
0: said it's Kentucky.
1: It's Kentucky.
0: Listen to this one.
1: Oh no!
0: I just saw this story this morning. A Kentucky bride to be is marrying the brother of the boy whose kidney she got when she was a baby. Okay, so
1: the
0: now
1: brother.
0: So she was sick when she was little.
1: Yeah.
0: Right?
1: Yeah.
0: And she ended up needing a liver. Right? She, that's not, I said kidney. She needed a liver, right? this kid named Michael Waters was 10 years old, was hit by a car, and his parents decide to donate his organs. This girl, this little girl, got that liver.
1: Okay.
0: And now she's getting ready to marry the kid whose liver she's got, brother.
1: Because she kept in touch with the family, or they randomly met and it just so happened?
0: No, they stayed in touch with the family. Like, her family stayed in touch with the family because, sure, I guess they could never feel like they can give enough.
1: Yeah, thank you.
0: And now they're getting married. But where was it? Kentucky.
1: Oh,
0: so now was that kid even ready to give that?
1: Oh,
0: we don't know now.
1: No, that puts a doubt on that.
0: We don't even know.
1: I mean,
0: now.
1: It's not for sure right, but it's also, you know, we don't know.
0: And then I go to, is it weird knowing that the girl you're having sex with has one of your brother's body parts inside her?
1: You don't think about that, do you? You
0: know, I just did.
1: I don't know. I think of that movie.
0: And apparently Dizzy did too. Crazy, yeah, snickered.
1: Think of that movie with David Duchovny and Minnie Driver or whatever. Not Minnie Driver. Yeah, is that her name? Anyway, where it's called, was it All of Me or something like that? That was a different movie. But that David Duchovny's wife dies and her heart goes to this chick. And they, like, years and years and years later, he meets this chick and he doesn't realize it's her. And she does. She knows it's her, and he discovers it's her, and she's been lying, and they fall in love. It's a whole thing. You don't remember that movie?
2: What?
0: No.
2: Sounds terrible.
1: It's a really... And the guy who plays Archie Bunker is in it. He's the dad. He's very Irish.
0: Okay.
1: You don't remember this? It's such a good movie.
2: No, I watch
0: good movies.
2: Who was
0: the one... Was it George Lopez?
3: Oh, yeah. His wife gave him a kidney.
0: A kidney, and then he divorced her, right?
3: Yeah.
1: Return to Me, that's what it is.
3: Yeah.
0: All right, and then she wanted the kidney back?
3: Yeah, that's not the way it works, Doc.
0: Apparently.
3: Yeah, he already donated it.
1: That's petty.
3: He can't undonate it.
1: That's petty.
0: Comedian George Lopez, his wife, Ann Serrano, donated one of her kidneys to him in 2005 to treat a genetic kidney condition. The couple announced their separation a few years later, after 17 years of marriage.
3: That's so messed up.
0: Yeah.
3: Thank you. You just believe her.
0: Like, I feel like the only person who gets to make the decision of whether or not that marriage stays together is her.
1: Yeah, but, okay, and you're not going to like this, but don't you just feel like when someone does something like that, it's not a tit for tat. It's not a, okay, what do you owe me? It's, this is what I've decided to do. And that is, then it's done. Then it can't be brought up again. There can be no more thank yous. There can be no more, like, just.
0: I understand that.
1: We're done.
0: I understand that. But, like, if you went out and she gave, and I'm not saying this is what happened. I have no idea. But I'm wondering if he got that kidney and then he went out and fooled around and that's why they ended up getting divorced. Mm-hmm.
3: Nah, she would have snitched on him, I feel like. You would tell people that, right?
1: I don't.
3: You wouldn't just, like,
0: maybe she would. I don't know. This happened 15 years ago.
1: If she wanted the kidney back, she would have absolutely. If she made it be clear, she made it be known that she wanted the kidney back, she would have absolutely said, oh, and he cheated. Give me my kidney back. Like, she would have just done it without saying that.
0: Yeah.
1: She's willing to talk about one thing. She's definitely willing to talk about the other.
0: Yeah. That's tough.
1: That's petty. That is, you gave it to him because you love him and you're glad he's alive. It has nothing to do with whatever your marital problems are.
0: I know. But can you imagine, like, things are getting rocky? Things are getting real rocky. And he needs, like, now all of a sudden he's going through it. And you're a match. And you know you're a match. And you can save his life. But you don't really want to stay married to him anyway.
1: Just give me a divorce and I will give you the kidney. Like, if you have to have a transaction. To me, it's not transactional.
3: Oh, would you have done that if that was, like, the terms for you?
1: Oh, God.
3: Like, you wanted out of your marriage, yeah. You would have gave your kidney to, and you would have got to keep all your stuff?
1: Oh.
3: Yeah. You just got to lose your kidney. You would have done that, right?
1: I would have gotten the TV after all, and the pots and pans and the vacuum cleaner.
3: Everything, basically, yeah.
1: Yeah. Oh, my God. He would have asked for it and then still not given it to me. Bastard. It's not transactional, people. It's an organ donation. It's done out of the goodness of our hearts, right?
0: You know, I've been an organ donor. I've had that on my license since I've had a license.
2: Yeah.
1: Good for you.
0: But now that these stories kind of come up, if a doctor said to me, maybe hold off on that because he heard stories or she heard stories about things that have gone on.
1: Yeah.
0: I would take that off my license in a hot second.
3: I took it off mine when I moved here. It was on my Canadian one, and then when I moved here, I was like,
1: What do you trust about Canada that you don't trust about the good old US of A?
3: It's not even, I think I've mentioned this before. It's so stupid why I took it off. I go, what if someone else needs it more than me in the world, and then something happens to me purposefully so they can get it? I go, I don't want that. I'm like, keeping all my organs, my eyes, everything.
1: Penis?
0: Yeah.
3: I'll let them have my penis. No, I'm kidding.
1: Hey, wait a minute. That's not how it went.
3: No.
1: I don't know. I just feel like, I think you're right, JP. I think I've always had it on my, it never was a question about it. But I was in a coma when I was 14, not 16. So I didn't have a driver's license yet. Otherwise, who knows what kind of decisions might have been made there. My mom could have gotten rid of me and looked like a hero. But, I will donate her organs because, so gross.
3: Surprised she didn't donate them when you were alive. You just wake up in the tub with ice.
1: She's all walking over with her foot and unplugging stuff. Yeah. Just hoping it will work.
0: My friend's kid is, he's my friend as well. He's now in charge of.
1: Nope.
0: Is it scheduling transplant? No, like he has all the transplant stuff in front of him. So when he gets information, he gets it on a board, and then he's in charge of getting that liver to that person, and where that's his gig.
1: Like to fly it or drive it or whatever, or to choose who gets what?
0: To match. So he finds out he's got organs coming in, and then he looks at who needs, and then his gig is matching, right? Matching, and then putting everything in motion to make it happen.
1: Oh, wow.
0: Quick. You know, well, there's planes, helicopters involved. There's all sorts. Like, that's you're always talking about not wanting responsibility.
1: Exactly.
0: We tell dick jokes on the radio. That's not responsibility. That is responsibility.
1: That I don't know how one comes home from work. Like you could. The rule should be you do that twice a week, like on Tuesday and Thursday, and you get time off in between. Because there's no way you can have a day like that. Go home. And wake up and go and do it all again? No.
0: Yeah, but think about all the good you're doing.
1: I know, but it's you're my
0: doing
1: brain.
0: Really, you're doing nothing but good. You're doing nothing but good.
1: But also, you know what I would think of? Okay, this 22-year-old woman needs a kidney, and this 30-year-old man needs a kidney, but she doesn't match with it, so I have to give it to the man. And this chick's younger, and she has her whole life ahead of her, and... I would think about it.
0: You can't give it to her. It doesn't match. It'll kill her.
1: I know, but that would make me sad that she didn't match.
0: That's not part of the. You gotta. That's doesn't even come into play.
1: I feel like it would always come into play. You have all, like you just said, he had a board in front of him or whatever, right? Of all the people. Like, I am wanting all this board to be zero. I want there to be nobody on this board. So,
0: of course, nobody wants to have anybody need a transplant and die waiting for one. That's awful.
1: Awful.
0: You know, that is awful. Man, think about the way everybody was handling it when, you know, SBK was in need.
1: Yeah, yeah.
0: Right?
1: Yeah.
0: And wondering, is he going to get it? There's nothing you can do about it other than, you know, send positive, right? And then he found it. Now he's good. So that's cool.
3: That ended dark, too, because didn't that guy take his life after?
1: Oh, I didn't know that.
3: Yeah, what? Yeah. The guy who gave SBK his thing, I think he took his life not too long after.
1: Oh.
3: He was going through something and... I think it was during COVID.
0: Maybe that was his last
1: hurrah.
0: His last good deed by design. Like he had a plan in mind and he was gonna help him out before he did what he ended up doing anyway.
1: Dude, we've been talking about death lately. I don't like it.
0: You know, but take the positive out of it. You know, you don't have SBK gone and this guy, but right? So SBK got to live because this guy was going to kill himself anyway and decided to do one last good thing before he took his own life.
1: Yeah. I mean, thank you.
0: You know?
1: Ugh.
0: Monica, you got to see the positive side in life. Yeah. You're very negative.
1: I don't like death.
0: I know. Who does?
3: Yeah, who does?
1: But people,
3: what
1: I don't.
3: A weird thing to say.
1: You guys are talking about it like it's not the worst thing in the world. This is awful. This is all awful stuff.
0: Okay. Listen.
1: I want everybody to live, nobody to be sick.
0: Clearly, the dude was dealing, if he took his own life, clearly he was dealing with depression or guilt.
1: But should we get him help? He did.
0: Or
1: he was,
0: something.
3: He might have been seeking help and he just didn't work.
1: He's a giving, he's a good heart. Otherwise, he doesn't think to do this for a stranger. He didn't even know. Like, he doesn't think to do that. That enters his brain, and then he follows through. He's a good person. Let's help him.
0: 100%. But if you don't know somebody needs help, or maybe he tried for help, or he went through a million different things and nothing worked. I don't know. I didn't even know this happened.
1: I'm learning more about depression, and I.
0: What do you want to know?
1: I know it's awful, and I honestly feel for anybody. I'm reading a biography, and this she went through a depression, and she said it, and I was like, oh, that sucks, and then she described it.
0: Yeah.
1: It's awful. Yeah. It's horrible. And she said she was never technically suicidal, but she goes, I remember thinking if I don't wake up in the morning, I will be
0: That's
1: grateful.
0: Cool.
1: Yeah. Like I don't hope I die, but if I woke up in the morning, all good. If I don't wake up in the morning, like, whoa, that's dark.
0: I went for a brain scrub yesterday.
1: Oh, right, your ketamine?
0: Yeah.
1: Oh, how you feeling?
0: That was a good one. That was a really good one.
1: What does that mean? The music was good. The scrubbing
0: the whole
1: was good.
0: Was,
1: the thoughts were good.
0: It was perfect. It wasn't extreme. It was like nice and level and comfortable and like, oh, like you just, I
1: orgasm?
0: Took it all in. It was good. It was really, really good.
1: You sound like me when I lick an Adam's apple. You are
0: kind of
1: enjoying
0: a little excited
1: right
0: there
1: now.
0: Too. I realized that as I'm telling the story.
1: Well, I'm happy that your brain is scrubbed as it needs once in a while.
0: That's the only way I can describe. I don't know, Diz. I don't know how you describe it. I just feel like I come out of there and it's like I feel lighter and just like negative thoughts and stuff just I got scrubbed out of the brain. Like,
3: yeah.
0: Like a scrub brush in the crevasses in the brain gets rid of the crap. And you walk out of there, you got a little light, little pep in your step.
3: It feels like when you get a good stretch in and you like feel limber and then like clarity with that and stuff.
0: A brain stretch.
3: Yes.
1: You're describing how I feel after a really good massage. Like I am lighter, my brain is blank, and I'm like smiling and there's endorphins that are making me drunk but not drunk. Like I haven't had anything to drink.
0: Right. It's a brain massage.
1: The best. Yeah. Take that.
0: Like it. Anyway, don't get hurt in Kentucky.
1: Yeah, will you keep your organs? I mean, that was in Kentucky, not in New York. Will you change anything based on
0: not
1: that
0: now.
1: Article?
0: But okay. Like I said, if a doctor told me, like, you know, maybe sit this, you know, knock it off with the, I would take it off my license in a second.
1: What's
0: but
1: your
0: right
1: one-legged?
0: Now, take whatever you want, except my eyes and my pee-pee.
1: What's your one-legged doctor friend say?
3: What do you need your pee-pee for?
0: Because I told you I might want to take it into the other side.
1: He
0: we don't
1: said
0: know.
1: In case, just in case he might have be able to have sex.
0: Right, we don't know.
1: What is the saying? You'd rather have it and not need it than need it and not have it.
0: Like all these Muslim guys that, you know, martyr themselves, right? They think they're going to 100 and something, you know, a whole
1: virgins,
0: bunch of virgins, right?
1: Yeah.
0: What do you think they're planning on doing those virgins? Playing chess?
3: Yeah, that's true.
0: No.
3: You get up there as Sophie Cunningham, Rihanna, J-Lo, and you have no penis. You're like, oh, man.
0: So mad.
3: Oh, eternity with this?
0: I'm so mad that you made me fill out that donor card.
1: You got a tongue.
0: I'm right back.

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0: about a half hour. We'll get to that guy in the envelope. Remember Honey Boo Boo?
1: Yes.
0: Did you watch that show?
1: I didn't watch the
0: reality queen.
1: Yeah, I didn't watch the show, but I watched the first season of Mama June, Hot or Not, or Hot from Not to Hot, where she lost all or had surgery and stuff and lost all that weight.
0: Oh, did she?
1: Yeah, I watched that. She did get, she got small, but she, you know, she got addicted to drugs and gained it all back and stuff. But
0: is she alive or she died?
1: She is currently alive. But that whole time, Honey Boo Boo, Alana is her name, was going through it because her mom's addicted to drugs and couldn't find her. And her mom sold the house that they lived in and they had to get out because she needed drug money. It was a bunch of drama. And then she went to go, Honey Boo Boo went to go live with her sister Pumpkin and her husband and her kids.
0: Well, I'm glad you know that. And I'm glad you know she went to go live with her sister Pumpkin because Pumpkin's in the news.
1: Pumpkin, what's she doing? She was always very, whatever you're going to say right now, she was always very level-headed. Thank God. She was basically the new mom because she had to take responsibility for Honey Boo Boo.
0: What do you think Pumpkin Boo Boo is doing?
1: Pumpkin Boo Boo.
2: OnlyFans.
0: Ding, ding, ding, ding, ding. Oh, it's kind of early for this, but I feel like we need to go right to it. There you go.
2: Yeah.
0: Yeah.
1: We heard nothing.
2: Yeah, I know.
1: he was Pumpkin so proud Boo-Boo. Of himself. Did you see his face? He was all, yeah. Yeah, nothing.
0: Pumpkin Boo Boo was doing OnlyFans.
2: Oh, man.
1: Body positive because she wasn't. Boo-Boo. Very, she wasn't fit.
2: Oh, hell no. This girl's doing.
1: She wasn't fit. I'll say that. She was not fit.
2: I guess the pumpkin means she was shaped like a pumpkin. That's why they called her that?
1: That's what,
2: No?
1: No, the mom, that's how Honey Boo Boo and Pumpkin and Sugar Bear was her ex-husband. The mom, June, gave all the people all the nicknames. And Pumpkin was hers.
2: These are terrible nicknames.
0: Okay. I don't know anything about the Honey Boo Boo story, but I'm glad Monica does. How did they get found?
1: I did not watch this at all. But there was a.
0: You sure do know a little.
1: I watched because I watched all of it after, and I had do my my due diligence. she did. TLC also had what started it all had a series or a show called Toddlers in Tiaras.
2: Oh, yeah,
1: and it was just like. Kids in beauty pageants, and Honey Boo Boo was not only in a beauty pageant, but, and I'm just going to say this politely because no body shaming, but all the other girls her age were, in shape or not, whatever, and they had makeup, and her little belly would just stick all the way out, and she would show it in midriff shirts, and she just was loud and proud about her weight and didn't care, and that was like, yay, this little girl is proud of herself, and she's confident and good for her, and so she was very sassy. She was very oh, that's right. I'm Honey Boo Boo. Don't you talk. She was very, it was like a 4-year-old being sassy who was chubby. You know what I mean? And it caught their eye.
0: Okay.
1: Gave her a whole show.
0: The whole family got famous and Pumpkin is now doing hardcore sex on her OnlyFans account.
2: Is that what it says?
0: Hardcore yes.
1: Is she Pumpkin banging her is diving husband?
0: Into Pumpkin is diving into hardcore sex on her OnlyFans account. And Honey Boo Boo's sister tells TMZ there's enough dessert for seconds and thirds.
2: Oh, Jesus.
1: Is it her husband? Because her husband...
2: No, they're divorced. I looked at
1: okay,
2: it
1: good,
2: I
1: because
2: just Googled it.
1: Her husband hated the cameras around and thought it was ridiculous and thought it was bad for the family and didn't like any of it. So I would be surprised. So who's she banging?
2: I mean, he was half right.
0: Pumpkin here, real name Lauren Efford, she joined OnlyFans, the adult content platform, back in March. And at the time... She said she would start with some naughty nudes before going to Pound Town.
1: Sure.
0: And that day has finally arrived, everybody.
2: Oh, man.
1: Yep. You want to see?
2: COVID got these sluts paid, man. Damn.
1: Pandemic.
0: Do I want to see what?
1: Do you want to see? Do you have any desire to see her bang people?
0: No. I don't even know who she is. I just know that's not... there is certainly an ass for every chair.
1: Yes.
0: I can tell you that.
1: Uh-huh.
0: Because this is not a looker by any stretch. And, I mean, how far is that Honey Boo Boo fame going to go here?
1: To OnlyFans. Is she... who is she banging then? If she's not banging...
0: It says here, I really started doing hardcore because, truthfully, it's another...

0: revenue stream for money and so many options to do and give. In one video for sale on her OnlyFans, Pumpkin is smashing her boyfriend, Darren Kitchens.
1: So she got a boyfriend. There you go.
0: The video has been available as an additional high-dollar purchase for subscribers, and it's exactly what you'd imagine. They're banging on a bed in front of a camera.
2: I'll tell you one thing. I'm looking at the pictures in your prep right now. She looks way better than she did when she was doing the TV show of June Hot to Not or whatever, when she was having to take responsibility. And all that. She looks way better. Also, keep in mind, this girl has had, I want to say, a minimum of three kids. I know she says at least three. She might have had more after that or before that or whatever, but.
0: Okay.
2: So decent. I mean, no body shaming. She's.
0: I didn't. Oh.
2: That vag has seen some stuff.
0: I didn't body shame anybody. I report, you decide. That's how this works. I'm like a Ted Koppel.
1: Monica's getting presents delivered to her. Sorry. She's
0: of course she is. What are they giving her now?
1: I don't know. It's a big ass bag, though.
2: It is. Should I open it? I don't mean to cut into the hot pumpkin. But,
1: damn, she got like a...
0: Like, how is it that people just walk... Like, why not wait till a commercial break?
1: Well, she told her to come.
2: I did. I didn't know she was bringing this. She was outside the door, and Heather never comes to the door. So I was like, is everything okay? And I told her, sorry.
0: All right, can we get back to Pumpkin for a second?
1: Yeah.
0: We'll find out what you got here.
1: Big ass...
0: Pumpkin saying that hardcore video of her banging away with a boyfriend on the bed costs between $100 and $150, depending on how much footage is requested.
1: Oh, hell no.
2: Here's the thing. She does look decent.
1: No, what? For porn?
2: For what her body's been through.
1: She's improved her physique, I'm sure, yes. But not like to the point where like, man, you got to get in porn.
2: But I'll say this. There are definitely heavier people doing porn. So like JP said, there's a lid for every pot.
0: Ass for every chat.
2: Oh, there's an ass for every chat.
1: Shoes for every feet, I think he said.
2: There's a head for every hat. Yeah. And this, you know, she's not the worst. Okay, of all the people doing porn right now, she's definitely not the worst.
1: No. She's not worth $100 to $150 a video. That's insane.
2: I think it's more she knows she can do it right now because people want to know about Honey Boo Boo's sister. But also, what's Honey Boo Boo have to say about this? Because she's in college or about to graduate college.
0: She's 20 years old.
2: Yeah.
1: About to join the family business.
0: I got some more good news.
2: Honey Boo Boo does porn.
1: Yeah, next year probably.
0: Apparently.
1: Hers would sell.
0: Pumpkin Boo Boo over here has, I guess she didn't shy away from any of TMZ's questions and answered everything. And they're saying there's plenty more slices of pumpkin pie where that came from.
2: Nice.
1: Do you see? There's a photo of her stripping.
0: Do you see?
1: No one's looking at her. Look at the photos of her stripping. Everyone's looking another way while she's on stage.
2: They are.
0: And she's telling TMZ she has some girl-on-girl content planned, which may turn into a threesome with Darren down the road. As we reported, Pumpkin told us after she launched her OnlyFans that she was already raking in the dough and she's even taken her newfound talents to the strip club.
2: Good for her for using, I love the slice, there's more pumpkin pie slice. Like, I like that. Like, if you're going to do it.
0: Well, that's TMZ.
2: She should have thought about whipped cream on her pumpkin pie. She can do a lot if she just leans into the pumpkin part of it.
0: I mean, I guess so. She's probably like, you know, Halloween's probably a big time.
2: She
0: right through Thanksgiving.
2: Be, if she's smart.
0: Right through Thanksgiving.
2: Get pumpkin.
0: So now she's getting banged by a relative? Is that what you're saying?
2: Ew.
0: Pumpkin.
2: Pumpkin. Oh, no, it's gross.
0: See what I did there? Thank you very much. Jamie, line one.
3: Yeah, I have a quick question. I'm not trying to hijack or change the subject, but I do have a question for the group there. Do you think there's a different standard for being considered a bigger woman in the body, what it looks like, versus a man?
0: Never...
3: a bigger man with a beer belly versus a woman with a beer belly.
0: Who is the guy who was big porn star, now he's like in a lunatic asylum somewhere?
1: Ron Jeremy.
0: I never understood how anybody watched porn with Ron Jeremy in it.
2: Because he was gross and overweight.
0: He's gross and overweight. I'm not watching Honey Boo Boo, Pumpkin Boo Boo porn.
2: Just saying, if her standards are look at her and why does she look like that, and Ron Jeremy can be the biggest porn star making all the money, there's a double standard.
0: Let's flip the script. Who's going to make more money in porn, a heavy woman or a heavy dude?
1: Heavy woman.
0: all day.
1: Yeah.
0: And twice on Sunday. So I see what you're trying to do there, lady, but let's be honest.
2: No,
0: that is an
2: right.
0: industry where women make way more money than dudes.
2: I love how you're saying that like it's a good thing. Like, oh, women should be lucky that in a sex...
0: No. That's not what I said. Don't you dare try to twist my words. That is not what I said, young lady.
3: Take it outside of the park. Take it outside of the porn arena and just say a couple.
0: Well, we were in a
3: man with a beer belly.
0: No, I think it's both. Listen, if you're attracted to that, then it's attractive. If you're not attracted to that, then it's not attractive. Whether it's a man or a woman, it doesn't matter.
3: Yeah, I just think there is a little bit of a different standard for a woman with a belly and a man with a belly, whatever arena you want to talk about it
0: in. Yeah, no, I got you. And you're probably right.
2: I mean, she is right.
0: I didn't make the rules.
2: Jamie started a fight. We were being so mature about the subject, and Jamie started a fight.
0: Yeah, it's like my father used to do, light the fuse and leave.
2: She's right.
0: Yeah. I'm dying to know how much money she makes. Because, like I said, there's somebody that wants it.
2: Yes.
0: There's somebody that wants it. I guarantee you, if she's stripping, she's not going home broke.
1: What?
0: Because she wouldn't go back twice.
2: How long will her pumpkin fame, like, well, how long will she be able to lead on that before she's just another?
0: Okay. Here's the thing. If I went into a strip club and this woman was on stage, I would have no idea she was Pumpkin Boo Boo.
1: Well, I'm getting on Yelp immediately, giving it a 1-star. I go, look at this.
2: Yeah,
1: burn this place down. This place sucks.
2: No, but you wouldn't have to. You would see a sign out front that said Pumpkin for Honey Boo Boo. You would see it outside. Now, you might not know which one she is or whatever, but it would be known that Pumpkin is in that strip joint. There's no way you could avoid it. There'd be signs, advertising it.
0: You're probably right about that. But there's plenty of porn BBWs and, you know, big, beautiful women. And like, there's plenty of heavier people that do porn. There's got to be a market for it. It's there.
2: Oh, for sure.
0: Do you know what I'm saying? So somebody wants it.
2: And also in the scheme of life, her body that I saw in those pictures of the bathing suit and that's right, has more of an average American woman's body than the plus size. She's not, is she tiny, skinny? No. But
0: who? Pumpkin Boo Boo?
2: Yeah, Pumpkin Boo Boo's body type
0: average.
2: Is.
0: You think she's average American woman?
2: I think she's closer to average than
1: in size?
2: She's closer to average than she is in plus size.
1: No way.
0: Oh, I don't
2: because
0: think so.
2: Plus
1: wait,
2: size.
1: Wait, sorry. Pumpkin Boo Boo.
2: The one we just looked at. Yeah, the pictures.
1: No way. You think she's closer to average size than overweight?
2: Look at this picture of her in cowboy boots and that body I'm looking at and a little skirt and a tucked in shirt and some cute cowboy boots. That body is more like an average everyday woman.
1: Look at her arms. She got offensive line arms.
2: I can't believe that. Okay, well.
0: No, Monica, I understand what you're saying. I do. I don't necessarily agree with the average, but she's not the only one that looks like that by a long shot. There are a lot of women who look like that.
2: Yes.
0: A lot.
2: And I think she's closer to the average American woman size than plus size. Because plus size right now.
0: No, she's plus size.
1: Thank you.
2: But plus size is obnoxious in that if you're a size, I don't know where it starts.
0: Doesn't it start at 16?
2: I don't know. But it shouldn't. Like plus size should be way overweight. And I feel like plus size starts smaller than
0: I remember when I was a kid. I don't know why I remember this, but I do. My mom had lost weight and didn't have to shop at Lane Bryant. And that was a huge deal to her.
2: I can imagine. That's
0: Lane Bryant is for plus size women.
1: Oh, okay.
2: Yeah.
0: And when my mother lost that weight and she didn't have to shop at Lane Bryant anymore, I remember that being a big deal. And I also remember, I think, did it start at 16?
2: And go when she started shopping at Lane Bryant?
0: No, not 16 years old, size 16.
2: Oh, I don't know. Yeah.
0: So I thought it was like that was considered plus size. I could be very, very wrong on that one.
2: I feel like, and I don't know at all. So, don't you know someone? No, I don't. I'm just saying in my head, an average size a woman, I think would be maybe 8, 10, 12.
0: Right. Okay. This girl's not.
2: But I'm saying she's closer to that.
1: No, she's closer to Lane Bryant. I just Googled Lane Bryant and images. She looks closer to those women than...
2: But yeah. I also think 8, 10, 12 shouldn't be anywhere... Like, I don't think 16 then should be a plus size. I think anything over 22, 25 or whatever might be plus size. So
0: I'll tell you what.
1: She's closer...
0: plenty of this. You go to Disney World, there's plenty of this walking around. Actually, rolling around.
1: Or you go to Walmart. Right. Go to Walmart. They're walking in pajama pants.
2: All right. Are we done?
1: Do you think she looks closer to you, Carmen, and JoJo?
0: No way.
2: Not
1: you guys,
2: us, but we're not average. I'm 4.5. Like I am not average. I'm a size.
1: Okay, so JoJo and Carmen,
2: average.
1: You think she's closer to them than plus
2: size? Yes. And I'm not saying that the girls are heavy. I'm saying body size wise, I don't know what size they wear. It's none of my business.
0: Yeah.
2: But I would imagine the sizes they wear are closer than she is to a 22 or 23 or whatever.
0: I'm hoping TMZ does a follow-up story and we know how much money she's making on OnlyFans.
2: Why do you want to know that?
0: Because I bet you it's a lot.
1: You think so?
0: Yep.
1: Like, what's a lot to you?
2: Yeah, though? I was going to say, we need parameters.
1: Let's say a whole year's worth.
0: No, I don't think she's making $1 million in the first week, but I bet you she makes close to that in a year.
1: You think so? No.
0: I think she's Pumpkin Boo Boo. People are going to want to go see it. It may not last, but I think she'll make it.
1: I think you're right that there is people who would be curious, but then I think it's going to be all over Reddit, and no one's going to care to go pay that money after a while.
2: Yeah, Reddit's the, if you're going to.
0: What do you mean?
1: Reddit has, like, the leaks go on Reddit for a lot of people. And if you don't have a lot of money, it's hard to scrub it off Reddit.
0: So people take screenshots and put it on Reddit?
1: Yeah. So after a while, I'm sure her stuff's going to be on Reddit. And again, people aren't going to go pay to go look at it. And she's not going to have enough money to scrub all of Reddit. So.
0: No, listen. Good luck, Pumpkin Boo Boo.
2: Yeah, we wish you nothing but the best.
0: Right.
2: You and your guys said you and your fat ass. That's what you're thinking.
0: That's not what
2: head.
0: I said.
2: Yeah, that's what I hear.
0: No, I'm looking at a picture here where she's wearing like an orange sweater. I'm like, well, the pumpkin thing tracks.
1: Yeah. Oh my God. Thank you.
0: She does. Monica's the one in the middle.
2: Stand up and take your shirt off.
0: Me? No. But I'm not putting it on OnlyFans.
2: Someone would apparently buy it.
0: Not me. I'm a dude.
1: Oh, Carmen would at least buy yours.
0: I'll be right back.
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0: 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We'll do that guy in the envelope in just a couple minutes.
1: JP, yep. Really quick, I'm so sorry. But I want to thank Ray. I don't know what's the last name out there. But thank you, Ray. I got the blanket. It's huge. It's soft. It's all Buffalo Bills. It's a huge Buffalo Bills blanket, and I absolutely love it. Just in time for football season to just cuddle up on the couch and enjoy it.
2: I'd like to unthank Ray because this prick didn't send me anything, and he knows I like Tampa Bay Bucks. So.
0: I like to tell Ray to suck a big giant bag of D's because I didn't get any Giants gear either.
2: Exactly.
0: So it's only, clearly.
1: Mm-hmm. Bitter party, too.
0: Monica, maybe, why don't you, get your own show, and then you could spend the whole time thanking all the people that just constantly bring you stuff.
2: I like that idea.
1: Thank you, Ray. You're the best. Mm-hmm. I truly appreciate it. It will get used. It's super soft and super big, so thank you very much.
2: Hope you get a paper cut today, Ray. So, great. We were talking about Pumpkin Boo Boo and how, arguably not attractive. My question is, how attractive is JP to women?
0: Whoa.
2: Because...
1: He said to women.
2: I found a little blog thing about the most attractive skills a man could have. I want to see...
0: All right, so why are you sitting this one out? Why is it just how attractive am I?
2: Well, I'm going to be honest. I read the article. I kind of check a few of these. I definitely check more than you do. So let's figure this out together. Monica's the unbiased one in the room.
1: Okay.
2: We'll see who's more attractive.
0: This is your way to kick the old guy.
2: Yes. Essentially, it was just kicking you, but now it's going to kick you harder because you're going to learn that I'm more attractive than you. The first one, being a great communicator.
0: Check
2: for me.
1: I'm going to need, you got to be able to.
2: Right?
0: Okay.
2: Okay.
0: Yeah.
2: So we're both one for one. Making people laugh. Check. All right. Two for two. Emotional intelligence. Uncheck, JP.
0: Don't uncheck me.
2: Don't.
0: Are you kidding me?
2: You got emotional intelligence?
0: I don't know.
2: You tell me. What makes you say that? Are you capable of empathy?
0: Of course.
2: Do you notice when someone's struggling?
0: 1,000%.
2: Do you understand that not every disagreement is a battle that must be won?
1: Oh, come on, JP. That is not you, and you know it.
0: Are we still doing a show together?
1: You always have
2: point. That's a good
0: point.
2: Are
0: we still doing a show together?
2: You know what? I wanted him to be wrong. That was a good point.
0: Right? I realized right away that changes had to be made on my end if we were going to be able to keep on going. I haven't fought every fight. I don't anymore. Check and check.
2: Recognizing emotions, managing reactions. That one might be.
0: That's the tough one.
2: That one might have been. Understanding other people's perspectives and responding thoughtfully rather than impulsively.
3: Oh, I was doing so good.
2: Kind of borderline.
0: And Monica, you and I are both guilty of that. It's not that we don't see the other people's perspective. We just want to shake them till they see ours.
1: Yes. Correct. I will absolutely own that for sure.
2: You know, I'll still give you a check for that, though.
0: Yeah.
2: Majority, your emotional intelligence is there. I'll give you that. We're both 3 for 3.
0: Oh. Hold on a second. You don't have no emotional intelligence?
2: Yes, I do.
0: You big dummy?
2: Yeah,
0: no, you don't.
2: Yeah, I do. I'm very empathetic.
0: So out of all those boxes to check under emotional intelligence, you got empathetic and you're getting credit for the whole thing?
2: Oh, I notice when someone's struggling.
0: Okay.
2: And all the other stuff that I mentioned before.
0: I'm sure you do.
2: Listen, I gave you the check, and now you're going to argue me.
0: Well, you
2: the
0: only
2: check?
0: Gave me the check because you want to take it for yourself when you know you don't qualify for the check.
2: I think I qualify more than you do.
0: You definitely do not qualify more than I
2: Listen,
0: do.
2: Listen, I hear you, and I accept how you feel about that because I'm emotionally intelligent.
0: Gotcha.
2: All right. Cooking. Do you cook?
0: Yeah, sometimes.
2: Yeah. I like to cook, but I don't like to clean, so that's the only reason I don't
0: Same
2: like
0: way.
2: Cook. Yeah.
0: Same thing. But when I do cook... I clean as I go,
2: which my
0: wife loves because she doesn't. And if I walk in the kitchen while she's in there, she'll go absolutely ballistic. But she's got no problem. And I'm cleaning as I go.
1: Yeah.
0: And she's like, what are you getting all the time about? I'm like, get out of the goddamn way. You see what I'm doing here? I got a thing. I got to just the way you don't want me in your kitchen. But yes, I don't cook as much as I should, but I do cook.
2: When was the last time you cooked? Do you remember?
1: And what was it? If you say spaghetti or something.
0: No, it wasn't. I made, I did smoker stuff, but I did everything.
2: Okay.
0: So I smoked pork butt. I made pulled pork. And I made corn. and I did, I actually made, didn't come out so great, coleslaw and stuff like that.
2: Okay. Damn. Staying calm under pressure.
0: Yes.
1: That I believe.
2: Yeah,
1: that I think you would, you might be, aside from me, the calmest person in the room if something happened.
0: Also, I am at my best.
1: Yeah,
0: under pressure.
2: Yeah, same. I feel that, and especially like if you play sports, I feel like if you grew up playing sports, you're probably good under pressure because you grew up your life playing athletics and stuff.
0: Right.
2: Okay? Active listening. Yeah, I think we all kind of have that because we have to because it's a job.
0: Right? Yeah, but there's a lot of times where someone is talking and I'm like already
2: checked out,
0: not checked out, like my response is in my head and I'm not hearing the rest of what's coming.
2: Oh, okay. Oh.
0: Do you know what I'm saying?
1: Yeah.
0: That happens.
2: Yeah.
1: Well, I'm aware.
2: I'm active listening until like, I feel like, all right, well, this is, I get all of it already. Like you're just giving, oh, this is all white noise added. Yeah.
0: Yeah. Yes. Like I'm listening until you're boring me.
2: Yeah. Yeah.
0: Because you're just saying the same thing over and over again.
2: No, I get that. It's like land the plane. We get it now.
0: Right.
2: I understand. Yeah. What do you mean, ew? You're not the same way?
1: I don't know. I don't think so. I really try to make sure, because what if I'm going to miss something? But also, everybody's, you know, level of attention where they're starting to get bored is different. So how is one person who's talking to you supposed to know what yours is?
2: Well, like I said, it's just kind of like you've made your point. What are this, all this extra stuff that's added on to it? That's
0: right.
2: My whole thing. Like, I'm a good listener. Like, when I go on dates with girls, I ask the questions and follow up.
0: Yeah.
2: Like, I make sure they know I'm listening.
1: And you know what's important about that, Gareth, is do you remember? Because if you listen and then file it away and then use it later as far as like, oh, she likes this and let me get her this.
2: Oh,
1: that,
2: yeah,
1: to me, is the best.
2: Oh, yeah.
1: Thing that a guy can do.
2: Yeah, I definitely do. I did this way before, and then I found out, like, a lot of people do this, actually. When, like, I was dating girls, I would, like, you know how, like, well, you don't have an iPhone. You have an iPhone, right, JP?
0: Yeah.
2: iPhone, I don't know how Android is, but if you go into contacts, there's a place for notes.
1: Yeah.
2: So sometimes I'll write notes. Like, oh, this is her favorite drink. Like,
1: oh,
2: I found a random.
1: Really?
2: Yeah,
1: I
2: love
1: that so much.
2: Of course.
1: Or take notes, guys, on the taking notes.
2: Or like this one girl I went on a date with.
0: If she really mattered, you just remember. Just saying.
2: You do, but just in case as a reference, I have it there. Like one time I asked her, like, oh, what's your comfort food snack? And she told me a couple of them. So when we went on a date and I brought her a bunch of flowers, I had like her comfort food snacks in there. And she's like,
1: that's it.
2: She's like, oh my God.
1: Did she just lay down and spread them? Because I think that's
2: Yeah.
1: There's no other choice, JP. You have no choice at that point.
2: Right.
1: Oh my God.
0: So that's a good plan.
2: Yeah. Problem solving.
0: Yes. Check.
2: Yeah, that's kind of
0: check.
1: I feel like you're an idea guy, and you might not have. I don't know. That's
0: ask
2: no. He's
0: bosses.
2: A problem solving guy because there's times where you'll have something or me,
1: right,
2: and he'll go, check this out, and
1: you're
2: then
1: right.
2: he'll hit us with something. So
1: yeah, and it's
2: I would say problem solving is up there for there.
1: Yeah.
0: Right now I'm pretty damn sexy because I'm checking off all your boxes.
1: All right.
0: What else you got?
2: You know, it's so funny you said that because the next one, it's like I couldn't even write this. The next one. Confidence without arrogance. Literally. Uncheck.
1: Jackass.
0: But if we're being honest, if we're being honest, am I arrogant?
1: I think not to an obnoxious level.
2: No,
1: like it's not obnoxious,
0: arrogant.
1: But
0: joking around, okay.
2: Yeah.
0: But
1: if
0: I'm
1: someone didn't know
0: person.
1: You, like I know you, that's why I don't think you're arrogant or anything. But if someone didn't know you, they might think that you were.
0: No, they wouldn't. They can call me a lot of things. A bruise, like abrasive, that kind of thing. Okay, I'll take it. But arrogant?
2: Mm-mm. Okay. I would agree. I don't think he's arrogant. I've never been like, man, that JP guy.
1: If I have to hear him an ally one more flipping time.
0: Hey, listen, you can blame that guy right next to you for that.
2: Being reliable. You're reliable.
0: 1,000%.
2: Yeah, that's an easy one for you. That's an easy box. This one, I don't know. Continually learning and growing. Old dog.
0: No.
1: I will give you props in that. From when I met you.
2: Oh, yeah.
1: You were closed. There was no learning anything new. You knew it, and you have changed A little bit. Like, I will give you credit for just a little bit. I don't know that you're completely open to always hearing new things and not making fun of them and putting them down. But you have definitely changed a bit in that direction for the, in the last 12 years.
0: Read exactly what you just said, Diz.
2: Learning and growing continually.
0: Well, I'm definitely constantly working on myself. Constantly. I'm always in therapy, and I'm always trying to work on trying to be like a better husband, better parent.
2: So it says,
0: coworker.
2: A man who remains curious about the world tends to stay interesting because he's constantly evolving. He reads, asks questions, develops new skills, and remains open to changing his mind when presented with better information.
0: All right, next question. Yeah, let's get out of that one.
2: No, that was the last one. That was the 10th one.
1: Abort.
0: All right, so what did I get? 9 out of 10?
2: That's not bad. That is pretty good.
0: Thank you.
1: You're a 9.
2: Yeah, you're a 9, some, man. You can go around
1: sexy,
2: telling people
1: sexy
2: that.
1: Sexy-wise, yeah, you're a 9.
0: You want some of this?
1: No.
0: Ladies, here I am. Me and my fat cheeks.
2: Silver Fox 9.
1: Hey, you want some of this over here?
2: Yeah, how do you think of it? I'm a 9.
0: How could you not want some of this? I'm not arrogant at all.
1: I'm a 9. Good
2: sexy
1: for you,
2: JP.
1: Wait, how did you end up then? Weren't you both taking it?
0: I'm sure Diz gave himself every check mark he possibly could.
2: Of course, of course.
0: Yeah, that constantly working on yourself and growing, really. You really checked that one off? Come on. The hell out of here.
2: No, I think I'm a 9. I think I'm a 9. I think I lost that one, and that's the one I lost for sure.
0: Right.
2: Because I'm close-minded with a lot of stuff. I'm like, hell no, I'm not doing that.
1: What? You won't even give plasma.
2: Yeah. I'm not going to go learn about that. No.
0: I think, I'm going to be honest with you, I think you should learn about that.
2: The plasma stuff?
0: I don't think there's anything to be ashamed of. I think if it's going to help put some extra money in your pocket and let you breathe a little bit more, and it's not putting you in danger, and you're not like whoring yourself or anything, there's zero shame in that.
1: I'm going
0: man.
1: To the one in town in Compton. I will let you in, which is, do you still live in that area?
2: Technically, I'm in Citrus Park area now.
1: Okay, well, so it's not too far. It's on water. You know how Target is right there?
2: Yeah.
1: It's in that, it's right there.
2: Oh, really?
1: Yeah, yeah.
2: Oh, I'm right around the corner from that.
1: That's what I'm saying.
2: Okay.
1: So.
2: Oh.
0: Oh, can you, this, now there's video content, you two holding hands with spikes in your arms.
2: Yeah, definitely. Like his and hers.
0: Oh, that would be great.
1: I will let you know how it goes. And if it's not too weird, if I don't get, you know, weirded out by it.
0: And it's a whole video about being overpaid in radio.
1: Uh-huh. And underpaid?
0: No, overpaid.
1: Okay. Yeah. All right.
2: Oh, man. Yeah, I really break the bank here.
0: Everybody thinks radio is so glamorous. Mm-hmm. Here we are getting our plasma taken together.
1: Show thing.
0: All right, here we go. Let's see. We got a dead guy in the envelope today. He is somebody that you know from the world of business. And even though he is dead, his business lives on, and his business lives on with his name on it. Monifa.
1: White American?
0: No.
2: Ooh.
0: Diz.
2: Was he a brother?
0: No.
2: Oh, man.
0: All right. 800-771-1025. You got a guy that you know from the world of business. Even though he's dead, the business lives on. The business has his name on it. He was not a white American, and he was not a brother. Quote right there. I don't want any arrows coming my way for, you know.
1: Saying brother, yeah.
2: Yeah, you're an ally.
0: Yeah, I'm an ally. 800-771-1025. Now you ask the yes or no questions. We start putting the clues together. If you get a yes, you get to keep going. If you get a no, we move on to the next call. Take the clues, put them together, win some prizes. Dead guy in the envelope, 1025 The Bone, Real Raw Radio. 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
0: ...800-771-1025. It's Dead Guy in the Envelope. Your clue so far, it's a guy you know from the world of business. The business has his name on it. It still exists today. He's not a white American guy, and he's not a black fella. 631. Nope. 800-771-1025. Those are the clues so far. Alex, line one.
13: Good afternoon, JP.
0: Hi.
13: Was this gentleman Italian, dear?
1: Oh, doctor.
0: Yep.
13: Thank you.
0: You're welcome.
1: Are we done? What's going on?
13: Is it Versace?
0: Yep.
1: Shut up.
0: Gianni Versace is the dead guy in the envelope. Yes. Congratulations. I'm so happy for you.
13: Sounds like it.
0: Yeah. I can't wait. Would you like to go see Monster Jam Freestyle Mania at Benchmark, or would you like to go see the Goo Goo Dolls at the Amp for ruining my game?
13: We'll do the Goo Goo Dolls at the Amp.
0: Okay, you got a pair of tickets. I'm not even giving you a second applause. You got a pair of tickets for the Goo Goo Dolls at the Amp on August 24th. Congratulations.
1: How bad do you wish you had like an old DVD, like when COVID times prizes?
0: Right. Old DVDs, remember?
1: Yes, I do.
2: Yeah, I thought he was going to have to give more clues. I solved it right away.
0: That sucks. I hate that.
1: I hear you.
0: Especially, you know what? Especially when I walk in, I'm like, all right. This is good. I can, you know, I can make something. I have, like, the idea pops in my head, and I just come in, and I have it all set up, and it's like, yeah. I don't know.
1: I would have never.
2: I was looking forward to answering a lot of calls, questions, follow-ups.
0: And you know what? It also fills my heart when you get to do less. That yeah. really makes me.
2: Thank you.
1: I was looking forward to someone guessing the same thing, and you saying no, and then yeah. someone else guessing the same thing, and you saying no, yep. and it keep going on that way. That's always fun.
0: Mm.
2: Shout out to Alex.
0: What'd you say?
2: Shout out to Alex.
0: Is that the guy's name? That
2: yeah,
0: one?
2: Yeah. The one and done.
0: Why don't you go take his information, wise ass?
1: The thing is, JP, it's so funny because the good thing, I will say a good thing about Dead Guy in the Envelope is you just never know. I don't know how this guy, Alex, came up with, out of just a few clues, it's a crapshoot whether people are going to take 20 minutes to do it or get it on the first guess.
0: I think that's only happened to me twice.
2: I guess we're doing top 10 tomorrow.
0: No, dude, I'm not scared of a challenge. I'll come back at it tomorrow. Look out.
1: Look out.
0: Yeah. You're going to answer. You better call in sick again because you're going to be answering a whole lot of goddamn phone calls. That's for sure.
2: Here's your clues. Sure. He's dead.
0: I'll make it go 25 minutes and be like, oh, I made a mistake. He's not even dead. Like that.
2: Let's reset. Let me get a dead guy. Yeah.
0: Don't you threaten me with a good time.
2: Oh, man.
0: Tell me if you think this is funny. There's a guy over in, I love when this computer stuff pops up in the middle of a show. It's so cool. this dude over in Wales decided to go and dress as a Grim Reaper.
1: Oh, for Halloween?
0: So he's got, no.
2: Halloween, there's no Halloween right now.
0: He dresses as the Grim Reaper at a hospital.
2: He gets up
0: to the roof of the hospital,
2: and
0: he's just sitting there with a Grim Reaper outfit on, and he's got the sickle.
2: I like that.
0: And he's got the black cloak on, and he's there for like an hour.
1: He's there for like an hour
0: just staring at visitors and staring at people working there and that kind of, like, he's not walking the halls.
2: Yeah.
0: He's out on the roof just staring down at everybody.
2: I like that.
0: They arrested him.
1: Oh, yeah.
2: Anyone who looks at him that looks kind of sick, he just points at them.
1: Oh, God.
2: Right. Keeps his finger out. That'd be so funny.
0: Yeah.
1: He does it as a joke. He comes up behind someone in the hallway and says, oh, excuse me, and taps him on the shoulder.
2: Yeah, it's time.
1: Yeah, wait a minute.
0: Wasn't that an episode of Family Guy?
2: What?
1: It was in Scrubs, but like as a fantasy, but I don't know about Family Guy.
0: Family Guy. What's his name? From
2: Peter?
0: Comedian. Griffin? No, there was a comedian who would play the
2: Grim Reaper?
0: Yeah, the guy from... Yeah, the guy. Am I right?
1: I don't know. You might be. Google I just don't know.
0: Used to do
2: Norm McDonald.
0: Norm McDonald.
2: Oh wow! Right? I didn't even know that. Yeah.
0: Yeah. So anyway, this guy was wearing a black hooded costume that he said he was like, I was dressed like a crow. No, you weren't. You had a sickle.
2: I was dressed like a crow.
1: Right. You can do better than that guy.
0: And then, like I said, he was up on the roof of the hospital for just under an hour, staring at patients, visitors, and the hospital staff. And he also reportedly made noises to the people on the ground and pointed at them.
1: Oh, Jesus.
0: Like you said.
2: Yes.
0: So they locked his ass up. After authorities brought the man down from the hospital roof, he did not provide a reason for his behavior, but he did admit to stealing cat food and cat litter from pets at home, which I guess is like a Petco kind of thing, and food and drink from a nearby restaurant. Mm. He was charged with, he was basically a nuisance and a disturbance to a National Health Service staff member, blah, blah, blah.
1: Hmm.
0: He got a $337 fine.
1: Oh, that's
2: not bad.
0: That's worth it.
2: Yeah, that's worth the joke.
1: I don't think so. I don't think
2: you so. You don't think it's worth it?
1: No, that's way too much money.
0: Do you remember
1: that's
0: this guy?
1: Amount.
0: In 2020, I remember us doing this story. Florida dude showed up at crowded beaches dressed as the Grim Reaper during COVID.
1: No,
2: I don't remember that.
0: You guys don't remember that story?
1: No.
0: Oh, I definitely do.
1: That's
0: because
1: not cool.
0: Honestly, Monica, I feel like you and I got into it over this because I was up here with all the rules. You guys were down there with all the freedom. The beaches were open. Yeah. and I was like all for it. And you're like, everybody's going to die. And then this dude started to prove his point. He would go to the beaches dressed as the Grim Reaper and start pointing at anybody who was enjoying themselves on the beach because they were going to die of COVID.
1: Wow.
0: You don't remember that?
1: I really don't.
0: Wow.
1: Might have blocked that one out. Yeah.
2: Well, the only thing I remember people dressing up as was clowns and scaring people. Remember that?
1: Oh,
2: that
1: too. And they would stand in the woods or whatever?
2: Yeah.
1: That's right.
2: And then it happened here and someone got shot and
1: yes.
2: then it stopped.
1: Welcome to Florida. Yeah. Can't mess around here. Yeah.
0: See what I'm saying?
2: Yeah.
0: F around and find out.
2: Yeah.
0: Oh, I got a great idea. I'm going to dress up as a clown and I'm going to just go. And then I'm going to take a bullet to the chest and be like, hey, yeah, I wish I didn't do that.
2: Yeah.
1: Not here,
2: that's a clean shoot here.
1: Not here. You're not. Yeah, exactly.
0: I remember there was like, because the movie It was coming back around, right?
1: Maybe so, that was it, yeah.
0: So people were dressing up as that clown, and there were some cases that took it like way too far, and people were being chased. I got news for you. You start chasing me as a clown,
2: oh, yeah.
0: I'm taking off. But when I find you,
1: what?
0: When I find
1: what?
0: You,
1: what?
0: I'm shooting you in places. Like, I will shoot you, like, back of the knee. Yeah.
1: Whoa.
2: Yeah, there were some crazy ones. People were all, like, on Ring cameras, or I remember there was one where, like, they had a swing set in the front, and they were just on the swing set. Looking at the camera.
0: In their
2: terrifying.
0: Hand.
1: Uh-oh.
2: Yeah. Terrifying.
1: I don't think clowns are scary.
2: I don't think they're scary, but I think that's scary. People dressing as them and coming over.
1: I know people do, so don't do it. Yeah.
0: Like spiders, hairy ones. I don't like snakes, and I don't like clowns.
1: Now, why clowns?
0: Because of Poltergeist.
2: Oh, the clown under the bed?
1: But you know, it was a movie. Yeah. It was just clown a movie. Under the bed.
0: Don't tell me. I was like 10 when that movie came out, 8 or 10 years old.
1: Now.
0: And the goddamn clown reached up and grabbed a little boy's leg and dragged him under the bed. Don't tell me not to be afraid of that when you're 8 or 10 years old.
1: All right.
2: It almost killed the actor in real life.
0: I know.
2: Did you know that?
0: And half of the people that were on that movie died young.
2: Oh, man.
1: Yeah,
2: they're playing with spirits. What did you expect?
1: Yeah, they were conjuring up stuff through
2: the
1: TV
2: and everything. Hell yeah. That's why I don't play with Ouija boards and stuff like that.
0: I'm
2: not bringing that into my house.
0: I was 10 years old.
1: I mean, I was young too, but then, first of all, you're a wuss because I watched a million scary movies.
0: You were 2 years older than me.
1: But either way, that's...
0: Four main act. That movie was in 1982, and one died at 22, one died at 60, one died at 53, and one died at 12.
1: It was a cursed show. I know there was.
2: I definitely watched all those type of things at a young age, so I think I was like desensitized.
1: Same.
2: Because I like my pops made it clear to me. I think I've told you this. Like, we watched From Dusk Till Dawn, and I was probably younger than 10. And he was like, "Now, if you watch this, you're not coming into our room. You got to go be a big boy." I'm like, "All right, no problem." And I was scared.
1: But
2: I got over it. I was like, no, I didn't go in the room. I was like, oh, man. But also, I peed the bed till I was like 11. Aww. So that's probably why. That's probably why.
1: Huh?
0: You were a bed peer?
2: Yes. I was like a psycho when it came to peeing. I told you this. They had to get a contraption that would alert them when I peed. It would be like, oh, the bed's wet. Wake up.
1: Oh,
2: I would not wake up. They would wake up down the hall and come get me.
1: My brother did too, right around the same age as well. It's a thing.
2: It's probably because of all those movies I watched.
1: Probably.
0: And they don't throw that back in your face now as an adult? Like when you, like Christmas dinner and stuff?
2: No, probably my dad when I was younger, like as a teen or something, I would say something. You'd be like, I'm listening to P-Boy, shut up.
0: Yeah.
2: It's probably something like that for sure.
0: All right, good night, kid. Try not to piss the bed.
2: Yeah. like with my exes, like if I was dating a girl, he's like, you know, he peed the bed till he was 11, right?
1: All right. Yeah. That's not something. It was trauma, and that was its way of like, you can't make fun of that.
2: Oh, what? My pops absolutely would uh-huh. make fun of that. Uh-huh. When he caught me touching myself, he would make jokes behind my back.
1: Well, that's
2: people.
1: Funny.
2: Yeah.
0: You know, I got to hand it to my father. He didn't do that to me. Like, and he had a million and one opportunities. Like when he found like all the condoms when they were digging up the cesspool and all the condoms. Like he had a million and one opportunities to do that kind of stuff. Oh, when I got caught with the sex phone.
2: Oh yeah, yeah, yeah.
0: $264 phone bill.
2: I'll never forget how I got caught. It was McDonald's used to have those trivia questions that you'd get like a meal. And you could pull this thing off, and you get the trivia right. You get like a free small ice cream or whatever. So I got one, and we were literally all eating McDonald's. I go, I'll go figure out this answer. And I ran up to the computer upstairs, started watching porn. And
1: oh my
2: dad,
1: God.
2: I'll never forget, like I heard my dad coming up the steps, and I turned around and he walked back down because he saw me. And we were eating dinner, and my mom was talking to me, and my back was to my dad, and she was laughing, and I turned quick, and he was using a banana like I was using myself.
1: Oh.
2: I caught him, and I was like, oh, man. He's like, yeah, we all know.
1: Yep.
5: Yep.
1: Like,
5: oh, ouch.
1: We all, jeez. By the way, we all know.
2: Yeah,
1: that's great. Right. That's great.
14: And your mom is there.
2: Oh, my mom, my sister was right there. This is a whole family affair.
0: Your sister's younger than you or older?
2: Older, 3 years older.
14: Oh, so that's even...
2: Yeah. And every time I would go use the computer, he'd go, wipe it down after, something like that.
14: Oh, Jesus.
1: I feel like, and I feel like JP will agree with me, I feel like as, and I, well, you're a millennial, I guess, but as Gen Xers or whatever, our childhood stuff like that, our ball busting, our teasing, our trauma turned into jokes for everybody else. I feel like it, at the time might have felt some type of way, but now
2: made us stronger.
1: Like, yeah, it's what we are. That's why
2: the dodgeball thing that JP always talks about, man.
0: You,
2: yeah,
0: we're built on
2: little bullying, little dodgeball. No, we're stronger for it.
0: Person. Yeah.
1: Somebody can say they'd rather listen to a broken a fire alarm than my voice. And right. What are you gonna do?
2: Yeah,
1: it rolls right off my back.
0: Even, it just rolls right off your back.
2: See? Like I've heard worse.
1: Exactly.
0: But if some Gen Z kid, somebody said that about them, they were like trying to get their career going on the radio, and that would live in their brain rent-free forever.
2: Oh, absolutely.
1: I saw an article, and I thought of you instantly, that Gen Zers in New York that have 9-to-5s are not, they don't like it. So they're taking lunch, and they're going to either take naps or go cry. And then they got to come, and they have to force themselves to come back because they don't think they should have to be there for 8 hours.
2: Jeez.
0: Don't judge anybody who takes naps between shows.
1: Do you cry?
0: No, I don't cry. I don't cry, but I've been known to close my eyes for 15, 20 minutes.
1: We just talked about that this morning. I have before, but like all my work's done, my traffic's done, public, everything's done, and I have like 10 or 15 minutes before I got to come in here. Don't think I won't set my alarm and close my eyes.
0: 100%. 100%.
1: Sometimes it's got to be done. Early mornings are rough.
0: And my truck is perfect for it.
2: What's your...
0: I literally go in the back seat and lay across with a pillow and a blankie.
1: I have two chairs, and I'm small. So I have the chair I'm in and the chair there, and I have a blanket in there because it's so cold. I just, you know.
2: How long's an ideal nap for you, like, time-wise?
1: 15, 20.
2: Yeah. Okay.
0: In my car.
1: It does
0: matter. If I'm home, I would love 45 minutes.
1: Too much. Now you're
0: right. It is too much. Yeah. That 15-20 makes me feel way better than the hour.
1: Same.
2: Really?
1: Same. No, he's right. Yeah.
2: I'm the opposite. 15-20, I feel more tired.
0: Mm. No, I wake up like real fast and I feel like, okay, I got it. You know,
1: it feels like
0: kicking the cobwebs out.
1: 2 hours. The 15, 20 minutes feels like 2 hours. The 45 minutes feels like I haven't had enough. Now I just want to keep going. Now I'm not going to be productive.
2: I remember me and Carmen had an argument because she won't go over like 5-10 minutes. Ooh. She's like, anything over that, I may as well go to sleep. I'm like, you're insane.
1: Ooh, that's rough.
2: Yeah.
0: Yeah, that's crazy talk. 5-10 minutes now. Yeah, that's like a...
2: Eyes barely closed within that time.
0: Exactly. Right back.
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0: JP, Monica, Dizzy, got a little while left before we hand it over to Senning. 800-771-1025. That's the phone number. And you can still watch it. Go over to YouTube, put in the 1025 The Bone, the YouTube page pop up, and you can watch it.
1: JP?
0: What?
1: I think we just talked about this for some reason. But you said one of the things you were afraid of was snakes.
0: I didn't say I was afraid. I don't like.
1: No fear.
0: Not afraid.
1: Okay, no snakeophobia.
0: Like, I've held snakes.
1: Okay. Ooh, really?
0: I just don't like snakes.
1: Can you, okay, would you be able to do this thing? Because you know there, I don't know if you know this or not, but there is a Florida python hunting.
0: Yeah, the best part of the year. They go out and murder thousands of snakes.
1: I know, that's
2: yeah.
0: Big fan. Didn't we just did a story about a pizzeria that would take snakes. You could use snakes as payment.
2: Kill
0: the snake, bring the snake, get free pizza.
2: I was probably sick that day.
1: Anything we talk about ever. I have no idea what you're talking about.
2: Yeah. You've never talked about that ever.
0: Want to bet? Watch this. Go ahead.
1: Why don't we? I mean, do we participate in the conversation so that I should remember? My brain, I swear.
2: I don't think I was here that day. I feel like I would remember.
0: You might not have. In Everglades City, Wildman's Pizza, Pasta, and Python famously accepts recently and humanely killed invasive Burmese pythons as currency. Just did it. Here it is, July 16th, 2026.
1: Was that on this show or your morning show?
0: This show.
2: Oh, man.
0: Right here.
1: Why don't either one of us remember it?
2: Yeah, I was here definitely July 16th.
0: Okay.
1: Literally. It says zero recollection.
0: Then maybe I'm wrong. Florida pizzeria owner is redefining the term exotic pet trade by accepting captured Burmese pythons as payment for a pie. Quote, I'm the first place in the world to accept python as currency. Dustin Crum, owner of Wildman's Pizza, Pasta, and Python in Everglades City, told NBC News.
1: Okay.
0: That he calls himself a swamperpreneur. He's a self-proclaimed swamperpreneur.
1: I remember swamperpreneur. That's awesome.
0: Reportedly was inspired by the ongoing Florida Python Challenge, where snake hunters from all over compete to see who would win, remove the most pythons. 10,000 from the Everglades for a $10,000 prize.
1: Yes, and you want to know how many the winner captured, or nabs, as they say, this year?
0: How many?
1: 96.
0: Nice. How many pounds of snake does it say?
1: He said I was on a mission. Let's see. 10 days of capturing and humanely euthanizing as many of the invasive snakes as possible across 8 designated hunting locations. And then, like you said, the $10,000. 907 participants in 30 U.S. states. As well as Canada and Vietnam.
0: So they're all coming to Florida to hunt the snakes.
1: Yes, in certain sections, yes.
0: Yeah. They're doing God's work.
2: Yeah.
0: They're doing.
1: But I mean, like, I'm assuming there's a problem. Like, you can't just do this because you want to. You got to do
0: it. Of course.
1: Yeah.
0: Because, and a lot of this started after Hurricane Andrew.
1: Oh.
0: When Hurricane Andrew went through, it was people that there was like some places that had these snakes that weren't supposed to have them. And then Hurricane Andrew came through, and they ended up in the Everglades, and they just reproduced like mad.
1: As we said, females can lay dozens of eggs, sometimes up to 100 annually.
0: Yeah.
1: And although many hatchlings don't survive to adulthood, their affairs of pythons are reproducing faster than they can be caught. But guess what the longest one was? It doesn't say how many pounds or anything, but it says the longest one hunted a snake measuring 16 feet 5 inches.
2: Wow.
1: 16 feet 5 inches. 16 feet 5 inches.
0: Yeah, there's one here that says.
1: I'm not.
0: It was a 16 foot, 200 pound boa constrictor.
1: I'm not.
0: Yeah, I'm sorry. The world's a better place.
1: Well,
0: just
1: listen. But also they do things. Like, they're not just here to creep you out. They have a function in nature, so they don't need to all.
0: No,
1: be gone.
0: They're not. They don't belong there. That's the problem. They were never supposed to be there. They weren't from this part of the world.
1: That sucks. But they adapt, right? I mean, like, it's like the...
0: Yeah, you don't want them to adapt.
1: Gabacalos or whatever.
0: The whole ecosystem was not prepared to be overrun with pythons.
1: Well, but then what happens to all those snakes? Like, what happens to all the... Like,
0: I'm telling you, this should be all year long.
1: No.
0: It should start January 1st. It should end December 31st. And whoever has the most gets paid, and you get right back at it again.
1: Florida Wildlife is making sure everything's good. That's why they have certain sections.

0: and they're involved to make sure, you know, it, you know, humanely euthanize. Like, there's got to be some structure. You can't just go out and start shooting things. But what there has to, what happens to the meat or the eyes or the skin, or like, there's got to be something you do with them. So you just can't throw them in a big old massive grave.
1: I'm sure they have it all figured out. Like you said, the Florida wildlife, they're not messing around. They're not messing around.
0: But you, would so, you, because it seems like you're getting kind of joy out of this. So would you want to participate like in a screw you snake, screw you, screw you, screw you, and take part in this at possibly getting $10,000? Wow, I expected a quick no, but.
1: No, that's definitely not a no. But I would be killing for the wrong reasons.
0: I don't think they care what your reasons are, as long as, you know, you don't do it, you do it according to their rules.
1: Right, but I would feel like, did you ever see Dexter?
0: No.
1: The show Dexter was a serial killer, but he only killed bad people. Like, he only killed killers.
0: Well, that doesn't make it right, but.
1: I understand that. But in his mind, like, when he was little, his father saw that in him and, like, guided it towards what you can only do that to the people who kind of deserve it.
0: Well,
1: so he was a cop, but he worked with the cops. And he was a serial killer. So, but he, like I said, he would only kill the serial killers. I would be killing these snakes for the wrong reason. I would be killing these snakes out of joy.
0: I feel like the man, F you. Yeah, I feel like you'd be,
1: you know,
0: lethal. Yeah.
1: And I want some Rambo stuff where I got like a machine gun and I'm hanging off the side of a helicopter.
0: Yeah. That is not
1: humanely
0: euthanizing them, sir.
1: Pulling the pin out of a grenade, chucking it.
0: Oh, didn't you always want a fire?
1: Yes.
2: Yeah. A flamethrower?
0: Yeah. Flamethrower, yeah.
1: Yeah. No, I've always wanted to throw a grenade. Wanted to throw a grenade.
0: I remember you saying that. I remember that, but not this other story. But
2: I'm surprised you haven't done that yet. Like, you have a guy for everything. You have a grenade guy.
1: I don't have a grenade guy.
0: But you could know a guy who has some access. But then where would you throw it? You can't throw it in the woods or in any...
2: Throw it, like, out in the sand or in a water or somewhere?
1: No. Exactly. Those are the two places. I've always wanted to either throw it on the beach.
0: No.
1: Where the sand just goes...
2: Yeah.
1: Or I throw it in the water where the water goes...
0: No, but what about the animals in the water?
1: Then I'll throw it on the sand if it makes you happy.
0: No, because then the turtles.
2: Well, he's not going to throw it where there's turtles walking.
1: Right. Or am I? No, I love turtles.
0: Maybe, I don't know.
1: Good afternoon, too. Hello to Ralphie.
0: Yeah, he doesn't like you now. He doesn't like you.
1: Ralphie loves, listen, I love Ralphie. Ralphie's one of the best things on the internet.
2: Have you ever got to meet him?
1: No.
2: Oh, man, yeah, you got to go see him.
0: So you're saying Mike's never invited you to his house?
1: Never invited me to his
2: house. It's a compound, not a house?
1: That's scumbag.
0: Interesting, yeah.
1: Did he?
2: Oh, man.
1: I think I was coming in, and there was a party going on. It might have been the fights or something like that, and I was going to try and go, but my flight got in late or something along those lines.
2: Oh, I heard he invited you to stay by him, not at his house. So that was the confusion.
1: No, is that where you want to go? You want to fire that one back up again?
2: Sorry.
0: Not letting that one go.
2: I like to do callbacks.
1: I know you like to do callbacks.
2: I'm sure when you come here, we can get you to throw a grenade somewhere. No. How hard is that? We're in Florida.
1: I feel like I'm going to get a message from some guy. He's like, listen, man, if you want to throw grenades when you're here for the liquid lunch.
0: Don't do it. It's a grenade. I don't think you fully comprehend what damage is going to be done.
1: No, but I think that, like, I'm easily kidnapped. Like, I think it's going to be a guy who hates me, and I'm going to say, I cannot wait to go throw this grenade, and I'm going to end up chopped up in a trunk.
0: Don't do that.
1: All right, that's it for us. Thank you, Monica. Thank you, Dizzy. We'll be back tomorrow morning at 11 a.m. Sending show is up next. Oh, quick reminder, yes. The Liquid Lunch, August 28th at the original Hooters in Clearwater. It'll be myself, Monica, and Dizzy. First 100 people through the door. Get themselves a Budweiser, and then we got a trip to see the Rays and against the Yankees in the Bronx and a whole bunch of stuff. That's going to be August 28th, 11 to 1 at the OG Hooters in Clearwater. Sending show is up next. Have a great day, everybody. Bye.
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0: a.k.a. Dezekiel Jones, a.k.a. the Agent of Chaos, a.k.a. Dizzy.
1: What up?
0: What up? And, oh, man, I almost feel like, oh, you want to know what sounds fun? I feel like I need some proper intro music because I think... that he was here when I wasn't here, but if we can just pretend for a moment that didn't happen and that this is a real fresh... I can't even find the song. Is this what I was looking for? Hold on.
1: Is it Snoop Dogg song?
0: No. Oh, that's not it. Hold on. This is the music that I really want for... Wait, could this be it? Weighing in, and I'd say 227 pounds. He is the pride of Orlando, Florida. He is Tampa's injury attorney. He's got a big heart.
2: My cardiologist says it's oversized.
0: What I want, and the second part I wanted to say.
1: I thought you were going to say that to start. Okay.
0: And this is just for fun. This is just for fun because he's a respected guy. He's got a big heart and even bigger hog.
1: There
0: he is.
1: Is
0: the one and only Moses DeWitt. Just call MOE. Hey, buddy.
2: How's it going?
0: It's going okay, man. How are you? Good. So good to see you.
2: It's good to see you. It's good to be back in here.
0: Don't just say that when I see you. I really do enjoy being around you. You're a calming presence. You almost have like a, I hope it's okay that I say like a paternal feeling to you.
2: Okay.
0: It's like I feel like you're going to let me rest my head on your bosom.
2: Yes.
0: And just make me feel cozy and comfortable. And I did. I meant to say it right when I saw you today, but I will say it now. Just call Mo and the Mo DeWitt folks sent me a very nice flower bouquet, and that was very, very thoughtful. You can tell me the truth. Did you know that somebody did that?
2: I told him to do it.
0: Yeah, okay. So I wasn't sure if it was like your people have other people who do that, but that was very, very, it was very, very nice, and it was nice to come home to a big, beautiful bouquet of flowers inside of our home.
1: Random question, you get one of these here?
0: No.
2: Just rubbing it in. I finally rose to the good graces of Mr. Senning and just smacked me back down.
0: That's a good. Well, you want to know what? I think somebody hit me up and told me it was on the way.
2: I think John probably did.
0: Now what's good? That was like 3-4 weeks ago.
2: Well, we only ship them once a month.
0: Okay, what month?
2: One of them.
0: I was gonna say what month am I hopping on? And I didn't. I'm pretty sure I found out beginning of June. Didn't make that month. July's come and gone. August is here.
2: It's probably in the mail.
0: Yeah. Now somebody, it must be John. I think he responded to a comment and said we have a real special card coming for you. I don't know. I think he just meant like we have the card, but I didn't know if it was going to have like special colors or
2: we'll find out
0: or any variation of that.
2: I don't know.
0: But thank you. And then I don't know what the other gift is, but the flower said that there was another gift coming. Oh. So I'll preemptively thank you for the other gift.
2: Preemptively say you're welcome.
0: You're very, very thoughtful. And I was texting with Diz this morning and talking to Mo a little bit. It's somehow getting worse. To be honest with you, I don't know why or how that is. I guess grief is just a weird thing, but
1: yeah. it comes in waves. Man.
0: It is getting worse. And last night and this morning and today have been probably the worst. We got it's so not weird, but like, so they come to your house and there's like two guys knock on the door. I don't know why there needs to be two necessarily, but then
1: a witness almost?
0: Maybe. And then they just have this bag and you know, the guy's like, I've got Brody for you. So it was a bit of a traumatic morning to say the least, but thank you Mo, and thank you to everybody. We shall overcome. Brighter days ahead no matter what, and I can tell you about a brighter day that's headed our way in about 2 days.
1: Mm-hmm.
0: The Just Call Mo comedy jam at Sidesplitter. So from what I understand, sold out, right? You cannot go buy a ticket to this at this point.
2: That is correct. Completely sold out.
0: That's pretty good.
2: Yeah, it's great. We're excited.
0: It's so funny because I think there are tons of great comedians on the lineup. JJ Curry is a great headliner.
2: Oh yeah.
0: But I really think like the if this was a wrestling card, like the sleeper match.
1: Oh, the undercard.
0: The undercard that everybody is intrigued with and ready to see what's going to happen is Drew Garabo. Is Drew Garabo doing a hot five? The whole thing is hosted by a cat named Mo, and I'm so glad that you that you got this event. How many have you done of these in Orlando?
2: I think we did five. So the first year was during COVID, and that was virtual. So I think it was five. I think it's been five since COVID, but I could be wrong on that.
0: Yeah, it's really cool. And Tampa is such a great comedy scene. And I don't know if you saw, they're actually opening up a Sidesplitters in St. Pete. And St. Pete is becoming a sleeper comedy scene. You know, they're bringing that Joke World Festival to St. Pete in a couple weeks. That's pretty much like all of the huge comedians from Austin and beyond. And I know there's that Coastal Creative and a bunch of small little clubs and bars that do comedy in St. Pete. So I think pretty much the whole Tampa Bay area is really going to become a haven for stand-up comedy, and probably already is. So we look forward to seeing it. Ooh, I have a question for you. This is like a business question on the air that probably I should talk to somebody else, but I'm going to plant the seed with you. So we still have those, we have some, a limited run on the sending show, Just Call Mo whiskey glasses.
2: Okay.
0: So I wanted to sell them at the Comedy Jam on Saturday. Cash only, one price, 100% of the proceeds goes to goes right to the Down Syndrome Association of Tampa Bay.
2: I mean, fine by me, but you know, with Cat Named Mo hosting, people get angry. It's glass; they start throwing.
0: That is a definite possibility. I think I just need a way to facilitate.
2: We'll have tables and stuff.
0: Okay,
2: yeah,
0: so there'll be a way to do it, and it will be, if you are coming. Just know it will be exact cash only. We're not bring your $20 bill. I think $20 is good, right?
2: Yeah, that's fine.
0: $20. No change will be given, and all proceeds will go directly to the Down Syndrome Association of Tampa Bay. They're very cool. I don't think I've even seen you in person since then, which is so crazy.
2: It's hard to know.
0: Yeah, I saw you live from Greece, but I think that was it. People love those glasses, and we gave them out, I think, at a Wild Fork, and people were losing their freaking minds. So
2: nice.
0: We'll have a limited run of those on Saturday as well. We look forward to seeing a bunch of people. Dude, I've got to, before we get into a bunch of different stuff and some legal briefs and more Just Call Mo stuff, dude, shout out to Arturo,
1: who
0: yesterday, without saying a word to anybody, just got us Peruvian food delivered to the station. And I'll be honest, I know nothing about Peruvian food. I've never had it. It smelled good when it came in here, but I was kind of just like, okay, what a nice thing to do, and I'll give it a try. Dude, that food blew my freaking mind. Like, when I got home and took the first bite of that, I'm planning my... I actually looked it up, and then I think I lost it. Did you see the name of the restaurant?
1: Oh, no, I did it.
0: I have it. I have it right here. And, dude, the thing... You ever had Peruvian?
2: I have.
0: Is it, like, something that you would seek out? Like, it's a fave of yours?
2: Not necessarily. I accidentally went into a Peruvian restaurant one time, and it was delicious.
1: Yeah.
0: So I messaged Arturo, and I said, dude, what is this? Where is this from? So it's a place in St. Pete. It's called, I don't know how to say it. I think it's called Aji or Ahi. It's A-J-I, Ceviche Bar and Peruvian Restaurant. And, dude, I had this dish. We all just grabbed one and didn't even really know what we were getting.
1: You grabbed the guinea pig.
0: Yeah. I'm fine with that.
1: Oh, okay.
0: I mean, if you told me that was guinea pig, I wouldn't even be mad because
1: really?
0: It was so good. Dude, but the thing that blew my mind, and I had to message him, I said, what the hell was this? Where did you get it? So the main part of the dish is something, I learned this last night, it's called taku taku. And what it is, it is a mixture of rice and beans that they turn into a big patty and then grill it. So it's like crispy on the outside, but like creamy beans and rice on the inside.
1: Yeah.
0: And it was topped with steak and onions and peppers and tomatoes. Blew my freaking mind. When you eat food that is that good and you had no idea that you were about to eat it, it makes it that much better. So shout out to Arturo and the Aji Ceviche Bar, St. Pete, Peruvian. What was in yours?
1: Pasta, and there was like a beef in it. And then I remember I was eating it, and it was getting so full because it was so good, so much flavor. And I put it down for a bit. I look over at my phone and it's you texting me like, dude, this food.
0: It really was. Yeah. It really was that damn good. So thank you to Arturo. That was very, very, very, very thoughtful of you. Just call Mo. It's just call MOE.com. Mo DeWitt. If you need him, 866, call MOE. With many different issues you may find yourself in, Mo and his team are the ones that can help you out. And when we have Mo in, we like to run through some legal briefs, some things in the news, outside of the news, and everything in between to get his opinion on. We were talking yesterday at the end of the show briefly, and I just kind of wanted to pick your brain a little bit. The new documentary came out on Netflix about Brian Koberger and the Idaho Four, these people that were murdered at the sorority house or college house in Idaho. So much of of the evidence that they have against this guy seems to be circumstantial, and he now is saying that he wants another trial because he was forced to, he was forced into a plea deal and that he had bad representation. What does it take for somebody to actually make some ground with the with their case on I had bad representation? Like, what are some of the tangible things that they can show, like my lawyer sucked, or they you know manipulated me into doing something that I didn't really want to do?
2: So, I mean, ineffective legal, you know, ineffective assistance of counsel comes up a lot in criminal trials. But usually it's not a case where there's a plea that's entered into. It's a case that actually goes to trial. And it can be something as simple as the attorney didn't object to some evidence coming in or something like that, which can then open the door for a new trial. Because so much is at stake, the stakes there are high. So ineffective assistance counsel does come up a lot in criminal trials. But here we have a plea agreement. And so that's a little bit different because In order to overturn or withdraw a plea deal, basically you have to show that the agreement was involuntary, coerced, or, and this is probably what he's operating under, flawed by bad legal advice, that they somehow gave him bad legal advice and then kind of tricked him into entering into this plea agreement. I think it's a long shot. I mean, now with these types of cases, they typically explore all possible avenues, you know, overturning the plea agreement, possibly appeals. I mean, he's got nothing else to do, so.
0: Well, and I think the thing is, and Diz, you just watched it too, so it might be fresher on your mind than it is mine. But like so much of it in this documentary that I don't know what the point of it was on Netflix, because it felt like it left a lot of things open-ended. Like the DNA that they have was not admissible in court because it was one of those familial DNA things they raided the garbage of his family's house, and they said they found a Q-tip that they were able to say, we believe this is the father of the killer, but that DNA is not admissible in court at all. You know, they didn't have, here's one of the other crazy things. You had this crime scene that was completely covered in blood to the point to where they show blood is seeping through the walls. Not a drop of blood in this guy's car were they ever able to find. So when you start kind of stacking these things on top of each other, do they look, I guess the biggest question is, who makes that decision? Like if I'm trying to get an appeal or I want a new trial, who's ultimately going to make that decision? And will they look through the actual evidence and go, oh, damn, yeah, they didn't have a case. What the hell were they thinking?
2: So, I mean, it depends. I mean, I can speak to Florida law. Basically, under Florida law, that motion would go to the trial judge. Most likely, the trial judge would then deny that, and then it can go to the appellate court. But the appellate court can only look at the record that is sent to them. They can't look at new evidence. They can only look at what was presented to the trial court in the proceedings below. So they don't get to automatically retry the entire case. They basically... You know, and in this type of motion, if they're going to argue ineffective assistance of counsel, that he was given bad advice, they are going to need some evidence. There's going to have to be a hearing as to what that bad advice was, and how that coerced him or sort of tricked him into entering into that plea deal.
1: So, I found it weird that they tore down the house so quickly.
0: Oh, they did
1: too.
0: Tear down the house like crazy quick. So I was laying in bed last night thinking of like the conspiracy theory here, because, you know, it's like a lot of times when you have something like this. Just to draw a comparison, it's like the attempted assassination on Donald Trump. Like that kid that they took out, you know, there's nothing about him. You never hear anything about him. Maybe he was a patsy. The guy, and I'm not saying these are true, but like the guy that killed Charlie Kirk, like those are situations where you kind of understand the conspiracy theory, at least of there being a patsy, or maybe somebody else did it and they want to pin it on somebody else. So I think I came up with my conspiracy theory on what could have happened. And if not, it makes a great movie. So it was a U.S. Marine Corps knife sheath that they found in the bed. So this guy supposedly meticulously planned this murder out to where he had been stalking these girls forever, but then left the knife sheath behind. What if this was somebody that was in the military and the government was like doing experiments on them to turn them into some sort of like trained killer, and he went awry and just murdered all of these innocent people in a college house? And they knew that they could never let that get out, so they had to plant it on a rando weirdo from you know, a couple states away. Like, I think that to me happens
2: more than you think.
0: is that true?
2: No, I don't know. Yeah.
0: Well, I just don't know. Other than just trying to give everybody closure and not want everybody in this college town to be freaked out, there's not tons of reason why you would think that they would need to barrel this through the way that it seems with so many answers still on the, or so many questions still left out there.
2: Well, maybe, but I mean, also he was facing the death penalty, right?
0: Yes.
2: So, you know,
1: they definitely didn't talk, like, because I remember hearing when the actual event happened, a lot of creepy stuff about him that they didn't include in the documentary, like that he would frequent the restaurant where two of them worked, yeah, and stuff like that. Like, they didn't say any of that stuff. Dude, which I found weird.
0: This just popped into my head, and you know, they didn't face any legal repercussions. But one of the big controversies in this case is the fact that these roommates did not call 911.
1: Yeah, 8 hours.
0: Yeah, 8 hours. They, after supposedly seeing the guy in the house and knowing something was afoot, they never called the police. Now, they say in this documentary, at least, that there was nothing anybody, like nobody was coming to save their life or anything like that. Like, they were already dead. But we've talked in the past about those situations where there's like an onus on an individual to call the police. Is this just the scenario where that wouldn't necessarily apply? Because, I mean, 8 hours after you saw a strange man in your home and you think a violent attack has occurred is not really, the average person can't compute that.
2: Yeah, and maybe there's more to that story. But typically, as a civilian, you don't have any duty to rescue. So you don't have any duty to call the police in that situation. You're not helping facilitate the crime or conspiring in the crime. You're just being passive, I guess, in this. But I'm sure they would say, you know, hindsight's 20/20. And at the time, you know, this is a house maybe where a lot of people come and go, and they just thought it was some weirdo, and, you know, they didn't want to get involved or whatever their reason is.
0: So there are, Diz, and I don't know if you saw this, I was reading some stuff online last night that supposedly they put the Kohlberger in a lineup for the girl that saw him and repeatedly said, that's not the guy.
1: Really?
0: Yeah, and she actually thought it was the guy in the hoodie.
1: From the food truck?
0: From the food truck.
1: Oh, okay.
0: So she thought that's who it was and told the police that upon her first interview. You know, the other guy that the internet is hopping on right now is the weirdo next door. No, the dude next door with the big-ass mustache.
1: Oh, he's like, yeah, I told him, and then I went home because there was nothing I could do.
0: Yeah,
1: that guy.
0: Yeah, and everybody's, like, honing in on this one clip where he's like, my front door was 10 feet away from their front door, and I could see right in their bedroom. And he's got like a weird smirk on his on his face when he says it. So it's very interesting. If he gets another case, that's going to be another trial. That's going to be super interesting. I didn't hit the button. Let me hit the button.
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0: If I may, Mo DeWitt, we were talking a little bit before we came in here about you just took a recent trip to the mountains as well. Dude, what is your review on Dollywood? I always see that Dollywood is rated like one of the best amusement parks in the United States of America. Like, is it more of a, I've never been, and I've been to Pigeon Forge a bunch of times. Is it more for kids, or could you have fun and like go ride coasters all day?
2: No, I mean, they had great coasters. I went in with zero expectations, so I think that helps. But I loved it. I mean, they had a bunch of coasters. The lines were like 10 to 20 minutes long at the longest, yeah, for the most part. I think we hit like 10 coasters that day. And that's some really good coasters.
0: We were debating, not necessarily Dollywood, but when we were trying to figure out what the hell we were going to do on our little impromptu getaway, we were looking at like the Gatlinburg, Pigeon Forge area and just opted differently. But yeah, Dollywood would be a fun trip if we all, we could do like a little mini getaway in a cabin, get like, ooh, a crew out there, like a party trip into the mountains, do a day on the coasters at Dollywood.
1: A day of Dolly, I like it.
0: A day of, I always, like I've seen it being there and I always just see these little, stories about how it's one of the best amusement parks in the country.
2: Yeah, I always thought that was kind of nonsense because I mean we have like, you know, huge amusement
1: Six
2: parks.
1: Flags,
2: yeah, yeah, and like, well, also like Universal and Disney. I mean, they have so much money. You think they'd be great, but there is something to be said about like going to a place and not having to wait an hour or two for a 5-minute ride, if that.
0: Have you been to Cedar Point up in Ohio?
2: I have when I was a kid. I haven't been there in a while.
0: Yeah, that would be, do your kids ride, like, are they?
2: He just started riding coasters.
0: Dude, once like really, really gets into it, it's America's roller coaster. That's not just a fun thing to say. That's what they're called, but it's true. They've got more coasters than anybody, and like you could spend all day riding giant, insane roller coasters and still not ride them all. Like it takes a good 2 days now to ride all of the coasters that they have at Cedar Point, and it's fun. You got to find the right time to go because the opposite of Dollywood. If you go in the middle of summer, like be prepared, every line is going to be 2 hours long. Yeah. But it really is. Like people come from around the world to ride the best roller coasters at Cedar Point. It's a really, really cool spot, right on the water, lake, right on Lake Erie, wherever the hell it is. Mo DeWitt, you a Buc-ee's guy?
2: I don't think I've ever been to Buc-ee's.
0: Oh, you never? Wow. Oh, dude, this well-traveled man has been to Greece and not to a not to a Buc-ee's.
2: Skipped over the Buc-ee's. I'm sorry.
0: Damn. I just had my first Buc-ee's experience. We talked a little bit about it on Tuesday, and my big takeaways were too much. Too busy, too much going on, sensory overload. It's like a Walmart meets some sort of the convenience store meets a taqueria and a barbecue place all together. There's far too many people. But I did have a Texas brisket cheesesteak burrito or something. And it was insanely delicious. Dude, they've got a machine right in the center of the room that's making fresh tortillas. So,
1: oh,
0: I mean,
1: did they?
0: Yeah, dude. It was like right in the middle of the room. It was like a big sign that said Tortilla Factory. And there was just a machine pressing and cooking fresh tortillas right in the middle of the room.
1: That's yeah, when cool. I went, it was like almost like a deli in the middle.
0: Yeah, they had that too, where they were like cutting up the meat. And then they had the line.
1: Fudge.
0: Fudge
1: was
0: awesome. Then they had like a whole damn wall of like a deli, but it was jerky. Like people were like, bags of jerky for you. I say all of that to say Buc-ee's clearly very protective of their brand. Buc-ee's has filed a lawsuit against an Ohio corner store over its logo. The company, which runs a chain of travel centers and gas stations, filed the federal trademark lawsuit against Beaver's Mini Mart, located in Beaver Creek, Ohio, on July 28th. The lawsuit has been obtained and claims that the Beaver's Mini Mart's logo infringes on the one used by Buc-ee's. I will tell you, it's just a beaver. What is the line of like, what is it called? Like common use or open use? Like it's a beaver.
2: Yeah, I mean, they're going to say that there's a likelihood of confusion given the industry that they're in and the similar mascot. Buc-ee's is very, very litigious. And ultimately, they have a bunch of money, so nobody really fights them in court.
1: Oh.
0: But this is so crazy because it's Beaver's Mini Mart. And it's like, if you can't have a beaver on your Beaver's Mini Mart sign, then what are we really doing here? It's funny you mentioned them having so much money because this has been going viral, and I saw the sign when we were just there. Dude, Buc-ee's pays their people crazy.
1: Oh, like
0: they pay their people like so. I think on the sign, a general manager of a Buc-ee's makes like $300,000.
1: What?
0: Wow. Dude, they have like a manager, like a clothing manager that runs like the gift
1: the
0: shop part of it
1: all
0: that. Dude, it was like $175,000 a year. Like I think the cheapest pay at Buc-ee's period is $20 an hour.
1: Oh wow!
0: Yeah,
1: I mean you're doing a lot there, so I get that it makes sense. You should pay them a little more.
0: And some people, I think that's kind of built into their brain. You know what I mean? Like they not every place because they're not paying people has a sign out front telling you what they're paying all of their different employees.
1: Yeah.
0: So I think not only are they busy making a bunch of money and doing a bunch of stuff, once you pride yourself on that, it's probably good for the brand as well.
1: Looking at this Teddy's thing, it doesn't even look close. He looks more like a koala bear than a goddamn Buc-ee's.
0: Are you looking at this right thing? Beavers. No, that's not.
1: Oh, that's not it?
0: Oh, no.
1: That's a different
0: one? That's a different. Are they going after everybody who's got a damn beaver?
2: Pretty
0: much. Look at that. Teddy. Oh, dude, I didn't even. What's the date on that story?
1: Today. It was updated today.
0: Oh, God. Yeah. So they're just suing anybody. Is that not, does that not, are they such a franchise and such an entity that they don't,
1: close,
0: that they don't care how that looks? Because, I mean, it's not a good look.
2: Well, I mean, I think it's starting to get out there more. John Oliver, I think, just started a thing where he created a beaver mascot or has a beaver mascot.
0: Yes.
2: And he's giving all the money to charity and he's inviting Buc-ee's to basically sue him. For that purpose, to basically make them look bad.
0: Oh, wow. And you are. So I found a list of all of them. So they sued another gas station called Mickey Mart. It was a cartoon moose. It wasn't even a damn. It wasn't even a damn beaver.
1: And they won?
2: Well, they just give up. I actually did a video about Buc-ee's and suing everybody a couple of years ago. Most people, you know, they get a cease and desist. A few of them have like tried to fight it a little bit or negotiate with them. And then they end up spending a bunch of money and they just say, well, we give up because
0: that's so
1: they can't fight it that long.
2: Yeah.
1: The money, yeah.
0: Well, and you want to know what's crazy. And I don't know where they all are, but if you look at the locations that they're picking in Florida and like the one that we went to, I believe was in Tennessee, they're kind of off the interstate in like podunk, not super developed areas. So you want to talk about like the idea of big picture, the Walmarts and eventually the Amazons coming in and taking over businesses. Buc-ee's is doing that And then not just putting them out of business because everybody goes there. They're like, you have to cease to exist. You can't call yourself this, or you can't even have a damn moose on your sign. Yeah. So for all the love for Buc-ee's out there, that's kind of that's kind of dirty and definitely directly in the face of small business. The recent law. Oh, yeah, there it is. So now John Oliver is selling. He taunted the chain to sue him after creating a similar logo with a shirt that says Buc off. He's selling products. Online. Yeah, that's a.
2: And then Dolly Parton just started a Buc-ee's a competitor as well in Tennessee. Dolly's Tennessee Travel Stop.
0: And I'm sure it will be cut from the same mold.
2: Probably.
0: Too big, so much going on inside. That is crazy, man. I kind of probably of just being a hater, feeling like the hype could never match it. I went into the Buc-ee's already not really liking it, and then I had a fairly decent experience there. But now, knowing this, I don't know if I can shrill for Buc-ee's any longer. The burrito was delicious, but
1: they seem like bullies.
0: Exactly. The Buc-ee
1: bullies.
0: But the
1: Buc-ee's
0: bullies. Yeah, something like that.
1: We'll figure it out.
0: It seems like lately, and people have different reasons and beliefs on why this is happening, but we're coming off the heels, I don't even know if it's over yet, of the diarrhea parasite from the Taylor Farms that maybe was connected to Taco Bell. You know, it seems to be dying down. Rumors of a cover-up. They said it was from the Taylor Farms folks, and then they kind of backstepped it. Well, now we've got another big chain at the center of another a foodborne illness drama. A woman is suing Chipotle after saying she got salmonella from a chicken burrito in Roseville, Minnesota at the end of June. The Minnesota state health officials later linked her illness to contaminated raw jalapeno peppers. The woman got sick and lost consciousness about 3 days after eating the Chipotle, which times out with the incubation period of salmonella. The woman is seeking $75,000 in damages. Like, is there a point, and maybe I'm off on this, but while talking about the diarrhea parasite, we've just been pointing out there seems to be more recalls and foodborne illnesses on any given day than ever before. Like, is there something to the argument that if there's so much of it, if like it becomes a more regular way of life, that it will be harder for these people to sue? That might be a dumb question.
2: Well, I mean, theoretically speaking, you know, if it becomes more prevalent, it'd be harder to pinpoint where it's coming from, which could make it harder to sue. Now, I hope we never live in a society where these foodborne illnesses are just accepted and it's not considered negligence, not because of the lawsuit angle, but just because I don't think any of us want to live that way.
0: No.
2: Where we're always questioning where our next batch of diarrhea is going to come from.
0: You want to know where it's coming from. You don't want to question where it's coming from. But yeah, it's also like I think there was an observation this time around too. We live in a world where nothing is super important to anybody, and everything is kind of just news of the day. Like, you go back to when we've talked about the Wendy's where somebody found the rat in it, and then Wendy's ended up countersuing because it did such damage. Like, I don't know if anybody stopped eating at Taco Bell because they thought that they might get the diarrhea parasite. Like, it just feels like in this day and age, people care less about everything in general just because there's so much being flooded towards them.
2: Yeah, it comes at you for 5 minutes and then you forget about it and you move on.
0: Yeah, so it's like I was about to say, well, you know, this is going to hurt Chipotle. I think with Chipotle, maybe even less, because Chipotle and Taco Bell, I think, have cult-like followings. Like, the people who are into Taco Bell and the people that are into Chipotle, it's not just a place that they like to eat. It's a way of life, and a little salmonella and a little diarrhea is not enough to get you to stop your burrito bowl or your Crunchwrap.
1: Taco Bell's easily had the most health scares, I think, out of all the fast food places, still thriving.
0: And they are. And that, you know, it's funny because it was a meme and it was a joke, but people were saying, well, is this different than the normal diarrhea that I get after my Taco Bell? So I guess when you have a reputation like that, then everything else just ends up being fine.
2: Yeah. And not the first time for Chipotle either.
0: Yeah, they had another big one too, right?
2: I think they had a big one, either E. coli or salmonella.
0: And I think that was a lettuce. That was another lettuce one.
2: Yeah, just stop eating vegetables.
0: Which is crazy, because you would assume, if you knew nothing about anything, you would assume that like the meats and the fresh meat and stuff, like that's your biggest danger.
1: Yeah.
0: But it does always seem to be, as of late, the produce and the lettuce and everything like that. So, like Mo said, you want to know where your next batch of diarrhea is coming from. Put that on the website, Mo. He's Mo DeWitt. Just call moe.com. We got some more with Mo coming up. I have a that thing today, something that's becoming a very controversial topic in this country. There's a local tie-in because a guy is doing his best to fight the Flock cameras in St. Pete. But we're getting more details about what the cameras have been used for up in the Midwest. And if you're a supporter of the marijuana plant, this might freak you out. We'll do that and a bunch more. We'll Just Call Mo coming up next on More Senning Show. Keep it locked to the bone.

And if you want variety like you can't find anywhere else, you got to check out your local Wild Fork. I recently got some of the Chipotle marinated wings, threw them on the Weber grill, let them smoke for a little bit. 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

0: 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You know that crazy shit you think about all day, every day? Well, you may think it, but we say it. 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
2: 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And saving the best for last, though he won't go last because he's only got 5 minutes from my show, Drew Garabo Live. It will be Drew R. Garabo. Oh, that reminds me. I'm hosting. It's Saturday, August 8th. 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
0: 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That thing. It's time for That Thing, right now,

0: through your Thursday. It feels like it's been a minute. We'll be in the mix tomorrow. Looking forward to wrapping this week up. I don't know if it's going to be an every Friday thing. I think it might be. We might try to make it a thing. Joining us tomorrow on a Friday for the first 2 hours, the one and only Corey Cardinal will be in the building. Yeah, we've been talking about it for a minute. Wanted to add a little extra pizzazz to a Friday. And Corey Cardinal will be with us.
1: I like that. I love you some Cardinal,
0: me
1: man.
0: Me too, me too. I am John Senning. He is Dizzy. And we got our main man, Mo DeWitt. 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He's Tampa's injury attorney. He is an aficionado when it comes to chicken parm. You can go to MoEatsParm.com. He, 94... Oh, wait, I read a fun thing. Wait, hold on. The thoughtfulness that you guys put into all your stuff. Mo Eats Parm. Where courtroom grit meets comfort food. Florida injury attorney Mo DeWitt's never-ending quest to find the best chicken parmesan one stamp at a time. 94 parms reviewed, 29 cities visited, and 68 have been Mo approved. Those are Jordan numbers, man. 94 chicken parms. That is,
2: that's... We're packing on the cholesterol and maybe a few pounds.
0: By the way, I guessed your weight. Did you tell me what it was?
2: You're a little high.
0: That's
2: a heavy chicken parm.
0: What did I say? 230.
2: You said 227.
0: That was high?
2: Yeah. I mean, I haven't weighed myself in a little while. Maybe I'm a little pudgier than I thought I am.
0: I can only go off what I know.
1: That was high.
0: Well, I can only go off of what I weigh, and I feel like
2: you're taller than me, though, aren't you?
1: Yes.
0: I mean, but I weigh six. If you weigh less than 225, I weigh like so much more than you. Which, I mean, maybe that makes sense.
2: I
0: want to ask you to get up and turn around and drop it low and strut for me, but I'll just have to next time you get up, look, hold on. 225, what would you have guessed is? Now, the witness has already been led.
1: 208.
2: But, yeah, I mean, like, depending, I'm like, you know, on a very, you know, if I'm really being fit, I'm like 205. If I'm a little heavier, I'm like 215, 218.
0: Okay. Well, I apologize.
2: You're not far off.
0: Yeah, still,
1: when you did say 220, I was like,
0: oh, really? Yeah. I mean, all I was going off of was myself, and then I know that Mo's maybe at least a little shorter than me, and I just did what I could. Clearly, guessing weight at the fair would not be a good secondary career for me. Do you know your last Mo-approved parm? Did you have a good one?
2: I had some good ones in Boston when I was in Boston. They have a lot of good Italian food there.
0: I did find out that I wish I knew his name off the top of my head. And if you're out there, sir, I'm very, very sorry that I don't remember your name. The executive chef at Olivia is a big fan of the station. He followed me and sent a really nice message along. I know that's the
2: great chicken parm.
0: That's the hot viral chicken parm. In the Tampa Bay area these days.
2: Yeah, I've probably been sent that one like 100 times. Even though I've been there and tried it, be like, oh, you should go try it.
0: It's funny how things like that work because, like, I guess you just appreciate. You know what I mean? You just appreciate that people think of you.
2: Exactly.
0: But there are so many different things that will pop on the internet and I will be sent by, especially like something Bigfoot related, like the fact Snake the Bigfoot Hunter, you know, found Bigfoot if you didn't know.
2: I did not know.
0: I can't tell you how many times I've been sent Snake the Bigfoot Hunter.

0: a Wild Fork gift card. And I had asked for the information. I did not receive it yet. And then Diz and I just were contacted a little bit ago by a great, great dude who I couldn't be any happier that this guy won. Shout out to Matt Storm. He is the winner of the kitchen, the beer, and the gift card. And it couldn't have happened to a nicer guy. Here's the funny part that I was teasing you with the break. Dude, when we were in St. Pete, he came through, registered for the Traeger, left. First name, I drew him for the Traeger.
1: No way!
0: I drew his name for the Traeger grill, and he was not there.
1: Yeah, he couldn't get it.
0: So,
1: well deserved,
0: yeah,
1: man.
0: Yeah, so, man. Fair trade. The man's got some luck on his side.
1: Yeah, buy some lottery tickets, though.
0: Yeah, so, shout out to Matt. Now, the only rule, I don't know if it was in the small print, you do have to invite us over and cook us a meal.
1: That's
0: on
1: true.
0: The, on the new grill setup.
1: That is true.
0: It's super legit, dude. It's got the full grill. It's got all the counter space. You got a little flat top where you can do hibachi and pancakes and breakfast and all that. He played in the NFL, right?
1: He played for the Eagles, if I'm not mistaken, for a bit. I think at the same time that actually Ian was there. I think they actually played at the same time.
0: I don't think he played for the Eagles. But
1: he
0: played for the Giants, the Redskins. The Steelers, and then he had a stint with the Arena Football League.
1: Okay.
0: He played in Orlando from 1998 to 2000.
1: Super. And then if you've seen Any Given Sunday, there's a middle linebacker in there, Mad Dog,
0: yeah,
1: the crazy guy.
0: Yeah.
1: He was a stunt double for him,
0: so he did
1: all the football scenes.
0: That's
1: in that movie
0: awesome.
1: For him. Yeah, yeah.
0: Shout out to Matt Storm, sweet guy who got absolutely hooked up, and thank you again to everybody who came out to those appearances that we did. That was very, very cool. And by the way, you set me up for failure, you son of a bitch. I'm talking to Diz.
1: No, I'm talking to Diz, not you.
0: We were going back and forth about the guy's name who gave us the cool cups, and then you told me his name was
1: Alan. It's not Alan?
0: No.
1: Adam.
0: No.
1: Alex.
0: Alex. It is.
1: Oh, it was Alex.
0: It is Alex.
1: I said it the first time, and then you said, I thought you said Alex. I go, yeah, I think that was the wrong name.
0: No, it was actually
1: Alex.
0: Alex. So okay. Thank you to Alex who gave us these very, very nice drinks.
1: Me containers. And John, and then I got JoJo one.
0: Yeah, that is not JoJo. Wherever you are, just know that's
1: stolen
0: drinking container valor. That was sweet, sweet Alex, who is a hell of a guy.
1: Yeah, these are mine's in the fridge right now, but I love them.
0: Dude, they're awesome. Love this. This is my new go-to drinking container. It's got a straw here. I'll let you listen to me suck it.
1: Yeah. Oh, look me in the eyes when you're doing it. Oh, yeah. Oh, my God. Some gulping power right there, bro.
0: I can suck it so hard.
1: Jesus. Jesus.
0: I'm just saying, dude, I get a good straw, and I know how to work it. That's all.
1: Most blushing.
0: usually we get that out of the way a little bit earlier. I wrote myself a little note here, and I don't know what you know or don't know about what may happen, but I was listening to the Dizzy's Great Spot, of course, for the Cava Social Club. You know, they sell all those amazing THC seltzers, and the THC drinks have just blown up really across the state of Florida. Now available in grocery stores and ABCs and all sorts of stuff. They're distributed by the big name distributors that do beer and alcohol as well. Do you think that it's possible there's now been a pivot? Because I think we've heard forever, like, the alcohol lobby fights against weed. Now that there's a way where these same distributors can get these products out there, do you think those days are kind of over in the state of Florida, where it's now a completely separate entity fighting against these THC seltzers? Because it just feels like they've now found a way to make their money as well.
2: Well, I mean, it's all about lobbyists. So who has the most money to lobby the politicians, basically? And so before it was, you know, a medical industry, and now these sort of THC drinks, obviously the alcohol lobby had a big lobby behind them and could get laws passed and things like that. Now we're seeing that shift, especially with medical marijuana, but with these THC drinks, they may not be quite as big yet and quite have as much money behind them yet to really, you know, push these lobbyists to get the laws that they want passed.
0: It is, I will tell you, it is a phenomenon in the state of Florida, and I don't know what other states are truly like this, but like, I went into a, I don't know what you would call it. It's just a ragged ass corner store. Like, it's a place that I normally don't stop. It doesn't look like the safest place in the world, but I went in there to get a pack of papers. And I went in there and I got a pack of papers. Nice Indian gentleman, go figure, running behind the counter. And I grabbed the papers. He goes, hey, buddy. He goes, I don't know where you get your stuff, man. You need to get your stuff from me. And dude, this dude pulls out a giant freaking canister of bud from behind the counter and is like, this is better than anything you

0: going to get to the dispensary, buddy. And he's like, smell it. Like, and this dude's got just canisters of bud behind the counter. And a lot of gas stations and other places are selling pre-rolled joints of the Delta or the THC. And it really just feels like the waters are so damn muddied here in the state of Florida, where you've got legit, which is the way that I choose to go, and I think you should as well, marijuanadoctor.com. Diz is legit now too, where you can go to the dispensaries, you know what you're getting, you know the THC contents and all of that. But you can also just go buy some weed from a gas station and get a bunch of drinks and all of these other things.
1: Yeah, from the Habibi.
0: Whoever it may be, but the state of Florida currently is a little bit like the Wild West, and I don't know if it's like a good thing long term. I like the idea of people making
2: money. Some of this stuff's just illegal.
0: Well, that's really what I wonder as well, because from what I understand, there's not a way for, like, let's say the DEA rolls up into one of these cash and carries or whatever the hell they are, quick stops, and they take the weed. From what I understand, there's not a real way to test like what it is.
1: Oh,
0: like if it's weed, and that's why, or the Delta, like when they passed this agricultural loophole, I think the big part was, we just can't tell what's what anymore. So that's why they're able to get away with it, because there's no way to determine.
2: Well, and I don't know much about the testing on that. I know, you know, with the THC drinks, it has to be less than 0.3% total Delta-9 THC within the drink itself. Oh. But then as of November 2026, there's now a federal law that says it can't contain more than 0.4 milligrams.
0: Oh, that's a federal law.
2: That's a federal law. It was proposed in the state legislature, but it did not pass, is my understanding.
0: Oh, that could go back to my conspiracy theory, which is that the federal government wants to go in and wipe out all of these, you know, individual businesses making the product, so that if and when they go full federal decriminalization, they will then be having drinks and drinks like that inside these dispensaries, which will be probably federally taxed at that point.
2: Yeah, absolutely.
0: So that is a federal thing. I thought it was the state of Florida that was doing this, not the federal government. Oh yeah, new federal. Oh yeah. That's what I think might be happening then. I think maybe after they rescheduled it and maybe are being a little more open to it, maybe they're behind the scenes working on the framework on how they're going to let the Fed take over all of the weed sales, so they're wiping out the independent market before they do that.
2: Could be.
0: Right? That's not that crazy of a conspiracy theory.
2: Crazier things have happened.
0: Wow. So go, I would say, personally,
1: stock up.
0: Yeah, start stocking now, just in case. But yeah, the federal government set a strict new limit of 0.4 milligrams of total THC per finished can that is supposed to go into effect November 12, 2026. That will reclassify over-the-counter gummies and drinks, which kind of like what Mo said, and I think you can attest to this, Diz. Like, you could drink one of those drinks and be fine, and then you could drink one that supposedly has the same milligram on it and be comatose for 3 days. Like, they're really... Yeah. And I don't know if that's a great thing, but there is a big variance depending on the product that you get and who makes it. Like, you kind of have to just take each can that you try and you know,
1: hope. The one I had in here effed me up. Yeah, and then I've had like two back to back and I felt good, but not as like crazy as I felt the day that I had it in here.
0: Yeah, I think that one was supposed to be like the 50 milli, I think. Yeah. I think the one that you drank was like, which you know, if it's a real 50 milli, I think that's by the way, people are trying to guess my weight in the chat.
1: Really?
0: John is at least 250. Yes, I'm over. Well, the day that I weighed in here for the Pat weigh-in, remember that I got down to 246.
1: Yeah.
0: I was hovering around that for quite some time. I will say I'm probably pushing 255, closer to 260 at this exact moment. I was pretty damn off the rails on my little excursion across the mountains.
1: You're gonna stop at the gym?
0: Yeah, I'm eating my feelings right now. I'm not gonna throw the restaurant under the bus because I like the place. I had the worst lunch of my life today. I had a lunch today that was so terrible that I didn't eat it, and it like made me physically upset. Like,
1: And
0: I didn't ask for a refund or anything. Like, if you come to the table, and maybe I have legal ramifications here, Mo. Like, if you come up to the table as a waitress and I've taken one bite out of a sandwich and I've pushed it all the way to the corner of the table, like, I'm not going to eat this. Like, do you just take it off the menu? Like, do we need to get into the weeds on how disgusting and dry and nasty and unedible it actually was? Or do you just do the right thing and take it off the menu?
2: I mean, a good restaurant will take it off the check for you.
0: Because she even said, she goes, she even made a joke and said it was a French dip, which I don't know why the hell I ordered a French dip. She goes, okay, well, then I guess maybe I'll tell them we need to take the French dip off the menu. And I'm like, okay.
2: Seems a little passive.
0: Well, how about I just don't pay for it at this point? So I don't even know what made me think of that. What was it? Oh, BB and Fat. That's what it was. Okay. The Flock cameras seem to be the talk of the town these days. So there is a guy. He's not too far from my house, actually. I don't know if he's still out there or if the authorities scared him away. Diz, you'd have to let me know if you guys talked about this while I was gone, because I think it was popping in the news during that time. There was a guy on 54th in St. Pete. There's a Flock camera over there. And he took, so he's an old guy, he's retired, and he took a pool skipper? Like the pole that you would use, like a pool pole, yeah, that you would, whatever, for, and he put a big piece of cardboard on it, and he sits next to the Flock camera and just holds up the pool pole, blocking the Flock camera so that it cannot read anything.
1: I don't know, I don't think we talked about it, but I did see that, because he was sitting like in a little lawn chair.
0: Yeah, he had a little Hawaiian shirt on, yeah, and he's just living his best life. And I do see that the St. Pete police have come out, and, oh yeah, here it is. Hold on, I might have a little piece on this guy. Stand by. Channel 10. Everybody, you standing? Bye.
2: Standing.
0: Thank you.
3: St. Pete, with one man purposefully blocking license plate readers earlier today. All this as law enforcement says they are critical to tracking down criminals. They were used recently with this Florida kidnapping suspect who ran off to Alabama. 10 Tampa Bay News reporter Annie.
0: I will say this. I think this is a tactic. I think that these Flock cameras are not going to be good for us long term in society. And I bet you somewhere in the Flock camera handbook, they tell people we need to talk about the stories where we stop kidnappers, where we stop horrific crimes from happening. Like, lean into this is saving children. Yeah. This is saving sex traffic, you know, people that are being sex trafficked, because then it's much harder to be on the side of the argument against the technology that is saving children. But you would think if there's a handbook of the Flock camera, it's, well, make sure you bring up all of the children that are being saved rather than all of the identities that are being stolen.
2: Yeah, a little bit.
3: Crawl hears from both sides about protecting privacy and using data responsibly.
4: It's gone farther, far past my
0: This is the guy, by the way. This is the guy.
1: Okay.
4: Expectations.
5: Just some of the support Carl Gunn tells us he's felt with his significant other, Deborah Deacon, by his side, making a statement, or more accurately, a sign.
4: The camera is seeing the back of a piece of cardboard. And every now and then, I'll flip it around and they can read my sign.
5: Getting national attention for blocking Flock cameras around St. Petersburg.
4: I didn't expect the cameras and the phone calls and the media. And, you know, it's kind of overwhelming.
5: But cameras are exactly the problem that Gunn says could be an invasion of privacy, while law enforcement say that they need to use these tools to...
0: Just off the top of your head, like if there was ever going to be some sort of major pushback, I don't even know if it, like a class action lawsuit would be the word, but like from a legal perspective, like what do individuals or what can individuals do to like push back on something like this? If we get to a point where it's undeniably becoming an invasion of privacy, or are we just fighting an uphill battle against the government?
2: I mean, there's basically two things you can do. You can, you know, express your outrage to your politicians, but really what's going to have to happen here is it's going to have to be challenged in the courts. And so, you know, historically we have what's called the plain view doctrine, where basically courts have upheld that license plate readers and things like that are legal because it's no different than a police officer writing down the license plate number and then putting it in their system and checking it. But here there is an argument that it goes beyond that. And this hasn't been challenged yet, but it will be challenged under what they call the mosaic theory. And so basically, historically, you know, police officers have taken like cell phone data and they've used the, you know, what towers you've been paying
0: right
2: off of, and they can track
0: Brian
2: people.
0: Brian Koberger, yeah, that's what they did with
2: exactly
0: that guy.
2: But they had a warrant for that. So yeah, you need a warrant because of the Fourth Amendment. And so if you're doing that without a warrant, the courts have historically said, with cell phone data at least, that is illegal. And so the argument here is that they're using the Flock cameras to track people just like they were using cell phone data. So it violates that mosaic theory. They did the same thing with geofencing. That was also considered to be a violation of the Fourth Amendment because, again, it's a mosaic view of where you are. It's not just one snapshot.
0: Yeah, that is interesting. I guess I didn't think about it from that perspective where it might just be as easy now. I don't know if you can then track in real time, but let's just say I stole something from a store. I'm going to use something minor and they find out. Somebody goes, I know this guy. His name's John Senning. He's on the radio. They then type in my name. There's my license plate number. Can they then go to the Flock headquarters, type in my license plate number and see the last place I went? Be like, oh, he just was driving up MLK in St. Pete 10 minutes ago. Let's go get his ass.
2: Well, I mean, they could use the plane under the plane view doctrine. If they just had one snapshot of your license plate, that would be okay. But if they're going to track you, if they're going to say, well, he left his house, he went here, he came back here, that's the mosaic theory where they would need a warrant for that.
0: Well, this is the perfect case for that going against what you said then, because I was hearing about this story a couple weeks ago, and I think I even brought it up a couple times, and I was only seeing it on like weed Reddits because people were like, oh, they're coming for the weed people. And now it's starting to be reported nationally. They're calling it one of the more invasive stories coming out of this. It's a guy in Wisconsin, and they determined that the man in question, his name was Edward Abrams Phillips. All that they knew was that he was traveling from Wisconsin to Michigan frequently. That was the only piece of information that they really had on this guy through the Flock cameras. And because recreational cannabis is legal in Michigan, but not Wisconsin, they specifically waited until he traveled across the state lines again to get this guy under suspicion that he would have weed in his car. And then they did pull him over. He had a bunch of weed in his car that he just bought in Michigan. And according to the stories that are out there, the only real data that they had was that this guy was regularly traveling across the state lines from Wisconsin to Michigan frequently. And they figured, okay, maybe this guy's and this is the one that's catching fire. I think there are many stories out there of people that are getting yoked up from other states going into Michigan to buy their weed and then leaving with it, which, you know, I know that it's against the law. It's just the tactics that they're using to catch these people. It's feeling a little dirty. It goes against kind of that mosaic theory where you're just tracking people.
2: Right. I mean, it goes against the Fourth Amendment. It just takes somebody to challenge it in the courts, challenge that evidence, ask for it to be thrown out. And if it's not, then take it to the appellate circuit and ultimately get some case law made on that. But that does take years to do.
0: It is. Dude, you want to talk about like the Black Mirror type stuff? I mean, it's so that. I mean, it is. I mean, so many different. If these are just, because first of all, I feel like 3 months ago, I didn't hear the word Flock camera. Like, I didn't know what it was. Like, it's almost like, hey, here's this thing called the Flock camera. And guess what? They're on every street all around the country. Like, they've been silently putting them up and making this, giant system of cameras all around the country, and we didn't really find out about it until it might be too late to actually do anything. And today it's we're fighting crimes, and then the next day it's I hate to bring it up, but other people are as well. Imagine something like this during COVID times where you know there were situations where in certain places you weren't supposed to go, and then next thing you know, they're tracking you because you broke a lockdown, and then they see you on a camera and they come and get you. That's just the most basic real life application off the top of my head. But so many different scenarios where the government could hypothetically just know where you are and where you're traveling at all times. And I don't think I like it.
1: Yeah, it seems like something they'd put in place in North Korea.
0: And I think over there in certain places, it's like that. Like they're very open about the fact that they know where you are. I think, I don't know what it's called. Have you been to China?
2: No, I haven't.
0: I feel like in one of those Asian countries, they have like these big boards of like people's names who've like committed crimes.
1: Really?
0: That they're like actively.
1: It's like a leaderboard of criminals?
0: Pretty much. And, we might not be far off.
1: Big Brother's always watching now.
0: Now, there's probably a very different meaning. So we've got our buddy Just Call Mo DeWitt, in with us right now. Hope to see everybody out at the Just Call Mo Comedy Jam on Saturday at Side Splitters. I believe the show is going to get underway around 5:30. Is that correct?
2: Doors open at 4. Show starts at 5:30.
0: It's going to be a great, great time. JustCallMOE.com, 866-CALL-MOE as well. Available 24 hours a day, 7 days a week. Now, I almost want to ask a two-part question. Like, in your world of cases that you've been a part of, like, what is the most prominent scenario where somebody could be held in contempt of court?
2: most prominent scenario?
0: Or even a scenario.
2: Well, I mean, people often don't abide by court orders, and they face contempt charges, and sometimes they continue to not abide
0: by court orders. Would that be like an injunction, or even, like, is that...
2: Well, I mean, an injunction is typically a separate... there's a separate statute for violation of an injunction, but, you know, if... I once actually had a judge ordered a representative of Bank of America to report to the Lake County Jail if they didn't turn over documents to me. So they continue to violate a court order by not providing the documents I requested. And the judge basically said, if either you give them the documents by noon on Friday or you report to Lake County Jail and you sit the weekend in jail.
0: Damn.
2: Until the documents are produced. Obviously, they gave me the documents. So like a case like that, you know, people not producing documents. Now, there's also what we call direct contempt versus indirect contempt. So that might be like indirect contempt, something that occurs outside of the courtroom. But if an attorney or a litigant, a party to a case, you know, talks back to a judge or curses to a judge or something like that, that can be direct criminal contempt, or direct contempt could be criminal depending on the situation.
0: So the reason I ask, and I wasn't even connecting that there was a flow here with the COVID theory, but a Senate committee has voted as of today to hold Dr. Anthony Fauci in contempt for declining to answer questions about his handling of the COVID-19 pandemic. The Senate Homeland Security Committee voted 8-5 along party lines to refer the former director of the National Institute of Allergies and Infectious Diseases for potential prosecution as he invoked his Fifth Amendment rights 111 times last week. Now, I know this is hard to comment on in a straightforward legal manner because there's politics involved and there's other things, but I guess my big question is, if the Fifth Amendment protects you and you can invoke that, how can you then be held in contempt? I'm not saying that I've got a problem with this necessarily, but like, how can you be held in contempt of court if you're invoking a right that we have?
2: Well, they would argue that since he was pardoned by President Biden, that he really can't invoke that right because he can't be subjected to criminal prosecution.
0: He's just protecting his own image.
2: Right. So that would be their argument. I think his argument might be that, given some of the statements that have been made by the Trump administration, given the auto pen and things like that, that they're unsure of the validity of that pardon. So he has the right to invoke his Fifth Amendment right. Again, that's speculation there. It's just a possibility of arguments on both sides. But I think essentially that's what's going to play out.
0: And I will say it's not even that crazy. It will be more of a political win, I guess, maybe. I can't see where this happens. But if convicted, it would be a misdemeanor contempt charge, and it, right. He could face up to 1 year in prison and $1,000 fine, which I don't see either of those things happening. He could probably be held in contempt and then end up not really having to do anything or go to prison or pay any money.
2: Somebody with no criminal history, a misdemeanor charge, is probably facing a fine and maybe a little bit of community service or a probation, something very, very minimal.
0: It is crazy, and I'm very far removed from feeling like I need to deal, you know, or dig my heels in on like the COVID debate or anything like that, but it is just fascinating to see the guy that was kind of in charge of this whole thing not willing to answer basic questions about what the hell and how the hell it all happened. Like it there's no way to really take it other than this guy is hiding things, especially with the fact that he has immunity. It just feels like he doesn't want us to know something. That's going to make him look worse than just refusing to answer questions for hours on end.
2: Yeah. I mean, I don't know. Obviously I can't get inside of his mind and see what he knows or what he doesn't want to say. But given the political climate, I can understand there being a concern on both sides there of, you know, potentially what could happen to him. And he's sort of been, you know, pushed out there as this person to blame for a lot of this stuff. So I don't know.
0: Lock him up. That's what I'm saying at the very least. He is Mo DeWitt. Hit him up. Just call moe.com. Are you going to have like a special like autograph signing table on Saturday where people will be able to come hug you and meet and greet with you? Or
2: I have a strict 12-foot rule.
0: Oh, you do? Okay, yeah. Good.
2: Don't look me directly in the eyes.
0: Yeah, I know you do. Has a side splitter's been good with your rider? Because I know you do normally.
2: So far.
0: I think when I read it last, you... Chilean sea bass, I think that was caught within 7 hours, was a big one.
2: 6.5 hours.
0: Yeah, you do like the young coconuts that only come from one small part of, I think, Paraguay, I believe.
2: Yeah, they're slightly endangered, but I don't see a problem with that.
0: Yeah, and just a few of them, they've been okay with it so far?
2: So far, they're okay with it. We will have a drum circle after the show.
0: Oh, really?
2: Yeah, he wants to, you know, get in on that.
0: Dude, before everything went... terrible in my life. I was actually thinking about going to a drum circle on my birthday. There was a guy that I actually met at the Wild Fork, and he was telling me about a drum circle that was going down on my birthday. I think at Treasure Island. So I'm looking to get into a drum circle. Is it too late to schedule that?
2: It's never too late for anything.
0: We could just do the unsanctioned after party in the parking lot drum circle.
2: There you go.
0: You here for it?
2: Well, let's do it.
0: Or maybe they'll let us host that at Thunder Bay. The drum circle.
1: Dude, cheers.
0: I got drums. I got a bunch of drums. Mo, you're the man. Can't wait to see you on Saturday. Can't wait to see everybody out there as well.
1: Yeah.
0: Just call MOE.com, 866, call MOE. And if you want to find out what's going on in the world of chicken parm, MoEatsParm.com. The man really, really, really does it all. Don't go anywhere. When we come back, dude, I love weird, and this list that you sent me, Diz, is too weird to not cover. It is sense that men hate to smell on women. Some of them maybe are givens. Some of them are a little weirder. I'll be very curious to know, Diz, if some of these stick out to you as problematic. We'll do that and a bunch more. Coming up next on more Senning Show right here. Can we try this together real quick? Mo, see if you can get in on this. Are you ready? We'll have more coming up on Senning Show right here on 102.5 The Bone. Real
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0: Dude, fun. You might have like the spirit of a Cherokee Native American in that maraca, because I really feel like you're really hitting that, dude.
1: Yeah.
0: The reservation. Never forget our pro wrestling faction. Love Dylan Catrone. This is Dylan Catrone, if you didn't know. And I've got a little bit of an announcement to make, if I may.
1: Oh, this is news to me, too.
0: Yeah, I was told that I could lightly tease it, but I think we're far enough down the road that I'm going to just go ahead and blow my load, for lack of a better term.
1: Like a month away, right?
0: Yeah, so next big thing, September 4th, 2026, BayCare Sound, being headlined by Yellow Card. Another band, Water Parks, is on the bill. And opening the show is Dylan Catrone, our dude, who is blowing up very, very quickly. I think I heard he's been writing music with Jacob from Sublime. Like, he's really, he's connected, and he's doing big things. And we locked it in last night. Something very, very cool. Sending Seawall Session, a private, intimate acoustic performance from Dylan Catrone right on the water side.
1: Ooh.
0: In Clearwater, the day of next big thing. And you can only win your way in. It will be about 15 or 20 people who can only win their way in.
1: Exclusive.
0: I'll hold off on telling you how you're going to be able to win, but you will need to be keeping an eye on social media and listening to this very station to win your way into the first ever, hopefully something that maybe we could do time and time again, Sending Seawall Session. It'll be right there on the water in Clearwater behind the sound. A nice intimate performance from Dylan Catrone on the acoustic guitar. It's going to be a great, great time that whole day. I think we're going to be broadcasting live from the venue on that day. So it's going to be really, really great. Next big thing, a legendary concert that this station and or that 97X and CMG has been putting on for a long, long time. So make sure you're listening so you can come hang out with us and Dylan Catrone September 4th at Next Big Thing.
1: Now, we weren't able to really see it be used too much at the hotel?
0: Wyndham. Oh, at the Wyndham, yeah.
1: Kongen?
0: Oh, dude, the Kong, I think if everything works out the way that it should, this will be the open air broadcast that we were looking for.
1: Yes.
0: And I would definitely think that the vibes will be on a Friday.
1: Yeah.
0: It'll be a Friday outdoors on the water, all leading up to a nice little private acoustic performance from Dylan Catrone. So what we really need to see if we can do, and he's respectable and he'll have probably one of his biggest shows of his life that night. But maybe we can get Dylan to hit the Kong real quick.
1: Oh, he will absolutely.
0: You would think so.
1: Yes.
0: You would think so. But yeah, make sure you're staying tuned and locked in to win your way into to the Sending Seawall Session. Dude, this list is intriguing to me only because I'm curious if like some of these things that feel bizarre to me are in your head already or that you've ever thought of. Some of them are clear as day. I have a major aversion to scents, to smells.
1: Okay.
0: Like it's not, I'm not going to paint myself as some sort of like a perfume Nazi, but like definitely there's been many times throughout my relationship with Danielle where I'm like, no. Like if she gets into bed with like a lotion or something on that super pungent, like I feel like I can't sleep. I know that's insane, but like if there's something aggressive in my nostrils,
1: yeah,
0: like it's a
1: you
0: thing.
1: Can't relax.
0: Yeah,
1: it's
0: definitely a thing between her and I where it's like she's like, is this gonna work? Do you like this? Do you not like? I like very natural, like earthy, woodsy scents. Not like I don't like fake flowers. I don't like things that smell like alcohol-y. I don't know any other way to explain it. So I can vibe with not getting down with scents, maybe a lot of them, but this was 20 scents as in smell. Men never want to smell on a woman. And like I said, some of them are clear as day, some are not. This first one though, it's not just like women or perfumes. It's everywhere. And to me, I smell it more in candles. And the fact this is on the list is very funny because I have a theory of what it actually smells like. Burnt caramel perfumes. Men hate it, I guess, but I think that candles that are like maple or caramel or butterscotch or maple syrup,
1: yeah.
0: Certain ones, this is weird. I think it smells like pee. I think it smells like urine. And I don't know if my mind is playing tricks on me, but I think there's something to that type of smell that can come off smelling like cat pee.
1: I will 100%. Well, I don't, it doesn't smell like pee to me, but like I'm the same way that you are with this smell, like especially with the candles and stuff. I remember like my girl at the time, she got like those little wax things.
0: Yeah.
1: And it would be that and it would melt in the dish.
0: Oh, like a little, yeah.
1: Yes.
0: A little melter,
1: yeah.
0: Warmer deal, yeah.
1: So when you first open it, oh, okay, it doesn't smell that bad. Once it starts burning, I feel like within 5 seconds, it smells like a dirty Waffle House or something.
0: It's
1: like
0: something
1: that
0: about that smell. Yeah. There's a whole category that just is not good. Like candles, used to be big candle guy.
1: Yeah.
0: I hate 95% of candles. Like if I'm burning something in the house, it's Nag Champa. It's incense. That's,
1: yeah.
0: I like that earthy smell more than anything fruity or... Yeah, not a big candle guy these days.
1: Fruity, yeah, I think I would agree because it would very much depend on what kind of fruit smell is coming from it. I might be okay, like a blueberry. I don't know, blueberry might smell kind of good.
0: Well, it's funny, you're close to the second scent on the list. Artificial grape scented body spray, which some of these I just don't have any. I don't think I have any. I don't think I have any experience with. But the artificial grape body spray, what seemed playful in the bottle, can quickly feel overly youthful when worn in an adult setting. So I guess it's like smells like little kids or something.
1: I get that because there's something on the list that I saw and I immediately thought, well, I agree with that because it reminds me of kids.
0: Of a
1: so
0: little,
1: I get
0: of
1: what
0: a,
1: they're saying
0: of,
1: here.
0: Of a,
1: yeah,
0: like a
1: yeah.
0: little kid. But like, I'm trying to think of like what a fake, like what would be the closest thing to a fake grape smell that you could smell. And I almost think of like a grape soda or something. Like, would that
1: you
0: be
1: know,
0: the...
1: I like grape soda. So.
0: No, I don't believe that.
1: No arguments there.
0: I don't believe that at all. Now, this one is one on the list that I think is pretty undeniable. Unless you're just a heater burner for life yourself and you've just become nose blind to it. Stale cigarette smoke on a woman. Ironically, even men who smoke themselves often dislike the lingering odor of cigarettes on a woman's hair and jacket, though it's especially offensive to non-smokers. The reality is that smoke settles into coats, scarves, upholstery, and specifically your hair with surprising persistence. I've never been, you know, I've burned some heaters in this phase of my life, but I've never been like a smoker.
1: But Danielle was.
0: For a minute, and when I tell you that was a hurdle to get over, just because, you know, when you, and for those out there that have ever made out with if you're not a smoker specifically, and you've ever stuck your tongue in the mouth of a woman who is, like, it's there forever.
1: Yeah.
0: Like, and I think there was a small window of time where maybe she was trying to quit or telling me that she had quit. My tongue got up in that mouth, I'd be like, uh-uh. not saying like I'm not kissing you anymore, but like I know, like I don't think that you can hide smoking cigarettes very easily.
1: Yeah, there was a girl I dated that was the same way. She was kind of like, she was visiting actually, and she was like, yeah, I'm not going to smoke anything. And I kissed her once ago. Bitch, you're smoking.
0: You lying, bitch.
1: Yeah, you lying.
0: Dude, it's to be a secret smoker, specifically a... like from your partner, feels like one of the harder things to do. I knew a dude many, many, many, many years ago who was hiding the fact that he was smoking from his wife, and the lengths in which he went to hide it was in freaking sane.
1: Yeah, because you probably got to lotion your fingers so your fingers don't smell. You got to body spray, mouthwash.
0: This dude had an entire tackle box in his trunk that included garden gloves. He would like dish gloves that went up halfway to his arm. He would take his clothes off, like his shirt off, and put it in the trunk. And then he would smoke the cigarette outside of his car, and then would have a toothbrush and mouthwash on the scene.
1: Ooh.
0: Where he could scrub down, put his shirt back on, and then hopefully not be caught. And it seemed like it worked. It seemed like it worked for him, but
1: you must really love someone if you're going through all that just so you don't get yelled at for smoking.
0: I'd
1: be like, love me for who I am or I'm moving on.
0: That's an interesting way to look at it. Like, you're saying you must love somebody if you're the person smoking?
1: Well, like, to go through all of that, I feel like you really care about them and what they think about you, that you're going to go hide all this.
0: Yeah, there's I like that angle. Powdery baby cologne. That feels like something that was big in the 80s and 90s. I feel like a powdery baby cologne / perfume is something that I would have smelled on my teenage cousins in like 1993.
1: Yeah,
0: I think there's even something. I think it might have been even called Baby Fresh. I think there was something that...
1: like a perfume?
0: I think it... hold on. Baby Fresh perfume? I think that was a thing in the 80s. Baby Soft. It was called Baby Soft perfume, and I think that really popped in the late 80s, early 90s.
1: Okay, which, I've never seen this before.
0: Yeah, I don't think I've been... Like, some of these, maybe you had to be there for it.
1: Yeah.
0: Dude, this one, I don't know that I hate it. I think that out of all of the scents on this list, I would pick this first. Strong patchouli oil.
1: What is patchouli oil?
0: Patchouli, like, you'd know, like, you've definitely smelt it.
1: Yeah.
0: And when you smelt it, you might wonder, what is that? I don't think you automatically go, that's gross. But it's very, very earthy, and it's very... yeah. It's,
1: you said you like those scents, though.
0: They say that it is damp and woody would be the characteristics of the smell.
1: It almost sounds like something a guy would wear more than a woman.
0: It's very, very hippie. Like I think if you are with a group of like hardcore hippies, you're gonna get some you're gonna get some patchouli vibes along the way. Now this one, if there is a woman walking around with this smell, it kind of leads to a bigger issue. Men hate, and if you're just joining us, this is the 20 cents that men never want to smell on a woman. Old cooking oil.
1: Ew.
0: Frying fish, bacon, or onions can leave a stubborn scent on your hair and clothing. The scariest part is that the odor can stick around for days if you're not careful. Perfume placed over it often produces a confusing mixture that's harder to ignore than the smell alone. Like, what? Unless you're working in a kitchen.
1: Yeah, that's what I was
0: thinking. You just like fried up some fish. Like, I don't know the scenarios why a woman would be regularly smelling like old cooking oil.
1: Got to be honest. You just fried some fish. I might like that scent. Like,
0: ooh, what is that?
1: Yeah,
0: is that
1: what
0: little
1: are we
0: cat,
1: cooking?
0: Is
1: yeah.
0: that a little catfish? Yeah. Over there? Dude, that, when I was working at Ruby's in the management part and I had to go and be a cook, dude, there was a smell that came along with that you could not get off your body.
1: Oh, yeah.
0: Like, if absolutely. I was working the fryer, it was a mixture of the fryer, and then we used liquid smoke when we roasted the ribs. Between the fryer oil and the smell of ribs, I could take 3 showers, and it felt legitimately like it was bedded inside.
1: Oh, yeah, that smoke
0: skin.
1: Will cook into you, man, for sure. When I used to do, like, a line cook for the catering for the weddings and stuff, it was the same thing. As soon as you leave, you just smell disgusting.
0: I'm surprised they don't have a product like for restaurant workers, like that you use in the shower, that is like, are you sick and tired of smelling like French fries and cheeseburgers?
1: Man, this is a market you need to start cornering.
0: It really could. And I want to hit this one too, because I kind of have a recent story that got me thinking of it. Sour laundry.
1: Ew. You have a story?
0: Well, there is a story, because I told you we went to that Airbnb. We ended up moving from the hotel to the Airbnb, and I gave this lady a 5-star review. The place was beautiful. It was well decorated. It was very cool. It was well stocked. But undeniably, the towels and the bedding on the main bed, I would probably describe it as sour laundry. Ugh. And they say that it can be clothes that are left in a washing machine too long can develop a damp odor that reheating or ironing will not remove. And it's gross, but it's like just offensive enough to be annoying. Like, same thing. I didn't sleep very well in that bed because I felt like my face would be on the pillow, and I'd like roll over and I'd be like, I don't like that. I don't like that at all.
1: Yeah, but you ever put on a shirt that, like they said in the laundry, kept too long in the dampness, and even though you dried it, it still smells moldy?
0: Got
1: and stuff?
0: A little.
1: Ugh.
0: Well, there's actually two different categories here: that sour laundry and damp towel odor, which to me are
1: probably more
0: the,
1: I'm thinking of, yeah.
0: I also think, and let this be a lesson to people out there, I think that people have like dirty washers or something. Like, that's not that they're doing anything wrong. It's that their washer is dirty and it's just making everything that they clean, including their own clothing, smell really, really bad.
1: I believe that, because there's certain things you're supposed to clean out in your laundry, not just like the filter with the dryer, but like for the one of my parents, I know you're supposed to pull out this like compartment, wash
0: clean
1: it,
0: if put
1: not,
0: it back in.
1: It's gonna smell like dirty detergent and stuff.
0: Yeah, don't be smelling, ladies. Men can definitely get away with a little more odor than a woman can. Not on the list, at least I didn't see it. BO. That should be number one on the list.
1: That's like, obvious, I feel like. The one that I saw on there was the bubblegum scented lip gloss.
0: Oh, yeah.
1: Because that reminds me of a kid. Like, I was a girl, and I was with, and she had like root beer flavored lip gloss.
0: Ooh.
1: I remember I kissed her. I go, I feel like I'm like in my teens again. That's disgusting.
0: All right, don't go anywhere. When we come back, we've got more Fat Boy news. I feel like we always end up doing it on Wednesday and Thursday because we just can't get to it all. There is a food item. I've had it on my Fat Boy news list probably no less than 5 times. It is a new viral they're calling it a sandwich. That's a separate debate. But I'll run through the ingredients and how you make it. And we'll see if Diz is grossed out by it. And we got to try this place. There is one in our area, and it has now dethroned In-N-Out Burger 2 years in a row for the best cheeseburger in America. We'll talk about it and a bunch more. Coming up next, it's more Fat Boy news right here on 102.5 The Bone. 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
1: Bitch.
0: Thinking about revisiting my 13-year-old metal phase that I went to.
1: Whoa.
0: Don't be scared. Okay, that might actually work.
1: Really?

0: Welcome back to Senning Show. I am John Senning. He is Dizzy. Thank you for being here. Appreciate everybody watching live on YouTube. You can do the same. 102.5 The Bone. The little circle will be red when something's live, which is every day from 6 a.m. to 7 p.m. Click on it. And from the hours of 1 to 4, you'll be up in the vroom, vroom, room. Thank you to everybody who's in there. And if you haven't been in there yet, go check it out. I think the go-to move is a lot of people in the cubicle. They keep it on like an extra tab so they can listen. And then if something pops up that they feel like they need to watch, they can just switch tabs. So that's a pro tip for all the office folk out there. Oh, dude, I'm rewatching the video of you playing the little drum thing. You really hit the vibe there. I could tell you were feeling it.
1: Yeah, man. I'm getting used to it.
0: I didn't know if you'd be able to like stay on beat with that, but I think you actually you're doing a pretty good job of it. I have to say, you got rhythm. Is that okay, man, for me to say?
1: Yeah, yeah.
0: That's not offensive, is it?
1: No. It's okay. A compliment.
0: Okay, good. Oh, what the hell?
1: What?
0: Nothing. Everything's
1: We're
0: fine.
1: We're good?
0: No, everything's fine, yeah. I was looking for a button that I don't have. Don't call.

0: Stand by. Stand by. I'm here. You're doing great. Keep it running.
1: Yeah.
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2: What's more American than baseball, apple pie, and being fat? 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
0: I'm struggling.
1: With
0: just life.
1: Just today?
0: Just life. Just life. I apologize to my coworkers and everyone listening and everybody, but it's just a bad day. That's all there is.
1: You're wearing it well, though.
0: Yeah, you know, what else?
1: It's not leaking through.
0: What else can we do around here but power through? So we did a burger conversation a few weeks ago. Maybe it was National Burger Day. And I remember one dude called and mentioned this place. I guess I did not know that it was like at the top of the list and being perceived as one of the best burger places in the country, and not just one of the best, but depending on who you ask, the best. California may have a reputation for sunshine, celebrities, and Hollywood, but now California is the king of burgers, because In-N-Out was the reigning defending champion of the best burger in the country, and that spot has been taken, I guess, for the second year in a row by Habit Burgers. There's one of these in I've got to go. I was looking at their menu this morning. There is one in Largo. I think that's the only one.
1: It says Clearwater here.
0: Yeah, I saw the same thing. But when you look up the address, I think it might be a Largo.
1: Makes sense. Hand in hand.
0: And they're known. The thing is, I would be curious to see what you think about it, because from what I understand, they started in Santa Barbara, California, which I got love for. I got family there. They're known for their char-broiled burgers.
1: Makes sense, because as I'm looking at the images, first thing came to mind, these look like burgers.
0: Oh, that only hurts me because I know you hate Burger King. But the double char is their signature burger, stacks two flame-kissed patties, caramelized onions, crunchy lettuce, juicy tomatoes, pickles, and mayo on a toasted bun with cheese if you want it. They say what the secret ingredient is that they're cooked over an open flame. And they've been doing that since 1969, giving the burgers the smoky flavor that has become the signature. Which, you know, you can't hate every char-grilled burger. I know you don't like Burger King, but it doesn't mean that you hate every burger that's been cooked over an open fire forever.
1: No, and it's not even that I hate Burger King because they're charred on them. It's just I don't think they have good flavoring on the Burger King burgers. I could be wrong, but it just doesn't feel like it to me. I would try these, though.
0: Yeah, Habit Burger and Grill.

0: The Beyond. She's very picky.
1: Is that
0: with,
1: both at Burger King?
0: No. The Impossible is at Burger King.
1: Yeah.
0: I don't know who does Beyond, but she's picky about her fake meat. Dude, I have to say, by the way, I feel like reality came real quick for the cookout movement. Every single thing that I've seen on social media is bad.
1: Yeah.
0: Is bad.
1: Yeah. I don't want to say that because I remember seeing all the reviews when they came out and people were doing like the Foodie Justice type reviews.
0: Yeah.
1: And I go, everyone's like
0: burying it bad. It's very, very possible that it's like a nostalgia thing, or especially for people in Florida that have been up to the mountains or been in the South and you have one and you're on a road trip and you're like, oh, well, this place is so cool. I can get a quesadilla and corn fritters as my side and all of this fun stuff. But everything I've seen has been bad and that's not good.
1: I think it could be one of those things that it just depends on where you get the franchise at. For example, when I went up to Toronto and stuff for a couple months ago, I got Chick-fil-A up there, garbage, and I love Chick-fil-A.
0: There's definitely something to that, and I don't know, you know, because a lot of times restaurants and fast food and even, you know, the Applebee's of the world, like, they're owned by corporate. Like, corporate runs them, and they've got their fingers in it, and you're getting the closest to what they envision it. And then you get franchise owners, which I'm not sure if that's what happened in Florida, where, like, a dude or a small group bought the name and is going to have the four or five locations, whatever they're going to do here, and they're just not doing it as well. But I think you're absolutely right that if they're not run properly and the food isn't being cooked by people that care a little bit, it doesn't matter what the name is. It's still just not going to be good. And maybe that is what's happening with the cookout here in Tampa.
1: I would hope so. But also, in the back of my head, I think, well, when they open these new locations, don't they send veterans over to the new locations to make sure it starts well?
0: Yeah, Mr. Cookout, send him down to Florida to open it. I'm not sure, but it's been I've probably with my own eyes seen no less than 10 or 15 different videos where at the very least they were like, it's okay. I haven't seen one that was like, this is the best burger. This is a high quality burger. And the people that I've seen saying anything good at all, it's about the quesadillas.
1: Oh.
0: The quesadillas seem to be the thing that people are liking more than anything. And there's like because they've got so much stuff, there's a whole world of like secret menu people out there.
1: Yeah.
0: So one of the things, I think it was what Foodie Justice tried even, is like you get the chicken tenders and then you open up the quesadilla and put the chicken tenders in the quesadilla with the sauce, and then you kind of eat it like a taco. Like all these off the wall things that aren't even on the menu, but you can play with because they got so much damn stuff.
1: How far is it? Temple Terrace?
0: Temple Terrace, yeah.
1: We could DoorDash that over Saturday and see for ourselves.
0: That's not a bad idea. Yeah. That's not a bad idea. Maybe we DoorDash it to Thunder Bay.
1: Oh, yeah.
0: Do they have food there?
1: Yeah, yeah.
0: Oh, they do?
1: Yeah, yeah.
0: Well, I feel like I got to try their delicacies there as well. They got like
1: I've
0: a thing.
1: Never eaten.
0: What?
1: Yeah, I've never
0: You're
1: eaten.
0: You're up in that place that much and you've never eaten anything?
1: Well, because when I pull up to there, it's usually 11
0: late,
1: o'clock at night.
0: Night.
1: Yeah, yeah, yeah. I won't get there early.
0: Do they have a signature item or anything? Like, do you know like what people who do eat there even eat?
1: Sure. No, I don't. I guess it's, no, I don't know. I know they have like burgers and wings. Like,
0: do tell. What is it?
1: No, I think they just have burgers and wings. That's it.
0: I see the Thunder Burger. I see wings, 1 pound of wings. It is. I mean, it's a standard bar menu.
1: Yeah.
0: There's not anything that says like this is our signature item. Thunder Dog. Dude, I will say, I've been trying to rethink more things that happened on the trip, specifically food related. I did quite possibly have top three best hot dogs I've ever had.
1: Oh, did you close your eyes when you were eating it?
0: Dude, there was a guy right outside of our hotel, and this had to be, I think it was the first night there. It's like 1 a.m. And keep in mind, it's 1 a.m. It's a hot dog cart. I had been drinking. This guy, I've never seen so much love go into a hot dog. Like, this guy, you could tell, took his hot dog business very, very seriously. And he's got the hot dogs on one side of the grill, then in like four different piles. He had spicy peppers, green peppers, onions. Then he had like a bunch of different toppings. I took it to go. He like wrapped it, put it in a box and then wrapped it up. And by the time I got back to the hotel and ate it, I was pretty convinced that was a Hall of Fame hot dog.
1: And that was a boiled?
0: It was on a flat top.
1: Oh, that's
0: he had
1: nice.
0: A little,
1: that's
0: you know, nice thing, little yeah. flat top Willie going right there. So, you know, I don't know if the Thunder Dog holds up to it, but I'm willing to give it a try. I've been wanting to talk about this for weeks now, and I can't believe I haven't made it, because normally when I see one of these viral things going around, I feel the need to make it. The headline from foodandwine.com says,

0: says the chip bag sandwich, the trending dish of the summer. And it's pretty stupid and pretty easy to make, but all you really do is you take whatever you like in your sandwich, like a grinder type, like an Italian sub. So let's say provolone, salami, ham, lettuce, onion, oil, vinegar, pepper, whatever the hell you want. Then you get a bag of chips, and I guess maybe it works to use in a smaller bag of chips. Take a little bit of the chips out, then put all of your salad fixings into the bag and shake it up and eat it, I guess, with a fork out of the bag, which I think makes it some sort of like Italian sandwich walking taco type thing there.
1: It doesn't sound terrible. I feel like you definitely need the right chips, because the wrong chips are going to get soggy immediately and you're just going to be like eating slop.
0: Oil.
1: I mean, it kind of is slop already.
0: I think salt and vinegar chips might be a nice touch.
1: Yeah, also, but not like Lay's, because Lay's is... It's
0: like the thin one? You almost need a kettle cooked.
1: Yes,
0: I think you need a kettle cooked chip in there. I think we were talking off air yesterday about the walking taco. Those, for some reason, were all over Nashville as well. Like, there's these little food trucks on every other corner. Dude, and the walking taco, which... Did they serve those in school for you?
1: No.
0: So, the walking taco, for those that don't know anything about it, I don't know who, but they pretty much take taco fixings and put it in a bag of normally like Fritos or Doritos or something like that. Here, though, they would have like 10 different options. So you could make your walking taco with Takis, with hot fries, with all sorts of different potato chips, really any chip that you want on earth. And they just make the taco right in the damn bag.
1: I'm surprised you got that in school. That was never a thing here.
0: I think that's like the place it originated. I really do.
1: Oh, really? In schools?
0: I think that it's, for a lot of people, it's like a school memory. A walking taco, a popular cafeteria concession meal made by adding seasoned taco, ground beef, cheese, lettuce, salsa directly into a single serve bag of chips, typically Fritos or Doritos.
1: I wonder if that's more like a northern
0: thing. It could be.
1: Yeah.
0: It absolutely might be.
1: Which it probably is, because no one wants to walk around with a hot-ass bag here in hot-ass Florida, right?
0: That could be it, too. Yeah. Like, just, yeah, that's a great point. I've got a hot bag of taco meat that I'm just walking around with. I wanted to bring, you sent this story to me for Fat Boy News, and I really wanted to just use it as a vessel to talk about a food item that I'm going to make it a point to eat more of in my life. I think maybe we mentioned it recently. That is the root beer float. I don't know when it was. It might have been the weekend. I think it might have been the weekend before I was gone. We had a little bit of vanilla ice cream, and I had one root beer in the fridge. It wasn't A&W, and I made myself a little impromptu root beer float. And the whole time, all I could think is, why is this not you can't have a root beer float every day of your life.
1: Huge.
0: But when you want a sweet treat, it just hit me that the root beer float deserves a proper place in the conversation for upper echelon.
1: It's good, but it's not refreshing. That's the thing.
0: No,
1: you don't feel refreshed.
0: But desserts aren't refreshing.
1: Is
0: ice cream even refreshing?
1: No.
0: It's cold, but it's creamy.
1: Yeah.
0: And,
1: but like the Taco Bell had the dirty Sprite whatever thingy, whatever.
0: Is, yeah.
1: Yeah, yeah. That's refreshing. I actually had to go, this is amazing.
0: I did.
1: Which I think is just cream in it, right?
0: Yeah, yeah. Right. I think that's the general idea. And the story you sent was that A&W is introducing the dirty root beer. It's A&W root beer mixed with sweet cream and salted caramel syrup to make a deliciously dirty drink.
1: That sounds good.
0: I had over the break, another thing I had, I was looking for fun like mixers to drink with dark rum. I got a bottle of dark rum.
1: Ooh.
0: And I spotted the, I think it's the Mountain Dew dirty Mountain Dew.
1: Okay.
0: It's like a Mountain Dew. I'm not saying the name wrong, but it's a dirty Mountain Dew with like cream soda. Terrible.
1: Oh, really?
0: Terrible. I've had this weird thing in my head lately that I want to like try in a Mountain Dew. I've had probably three over the last 3 months. And every time I drink one, I'm like, Mountain Dew is just not for me.
1: And which is funny, because I think I told you this before. You seem like Mountain Dew guy when you were younger.
0: That's hate speech. Well,
1: yes,
0: by the way, that is absolutely hate speech.
1: Absolutely, it's basically you telling me that I like grape soda.
0: Yeah, it's actually worse than that.
1: No, it is because
0: there is a okay. Hang with me here.
1: Okay,
0: just if we're talking stereotypes, there is a stereotype that people of a certain race like grape soda.
1: Okay,
0: that's the thing.
1: Okay.
0: The stereotype on Mountain Dew is toothless backwood West Virginia meth head.
1: Oh, really? Like,
0: maybe I'm speaking out of turn, but I think that's the stereotype of Mountain Dew.
1: No, see, where I'm taking it is you and I both grew up in the same era where Surge was big.
0: Yeah.
1: So Mountain Dew is not far off from Surge. It's citrus, right? And then gamers who hang out, sleepovers, pizza.
0: Okay.
1: And they, like, I feel like white families get more Mountain Dew than my family.
0: Okay, I get that.
1: I never thought toothless. That's what you thought?
0: Well, and so I Googled stereotype for Mountain Dew drinker. The Mountain Dew drinker stereotype generally splits into three distinct cultural archetypes, and you weren't wrong. The rural Appalachian hillbilly is the first one on the list. The high-energy gamer geek, which is kind of what you were assuming.
1: Yes, instead of gamer, wrestler.
0: And the adrenaline-seeking extreme sports bro. Those were the three categories.
1: The thrill-seeking daredevil is the wrestling side.
0: Okay.
1: And put that in and boom.
0: Okay.
1: I never knew the hillbilly.
0: Well, I think it was created
1: for hillbillies?
0: Well, no, it was... So it was essentially formed in the 1940s in the mountains of Tennessee. The creation and early marketing featured Willie the Hillbilly, associating the soda with rural, working class, or economically disadvantaged Southern Appalachian subcultures.
1: Oh, man. See, I always thought Dew was like, Dew the Dew. Oh, I'm a cool bro guy. I'm drinking Dew. That's where I took
0: it. Okay. So, yeah, cool bro guy. That's what you're going to go
1: with. You're welcome.
0: All right, thank you. I apologize. all right, let's step aside for a moment. I was trying to see if I had some.
1: Not even Code Red. You didn't even like Code Red.
0: No. You know the thing about Code Red, dude. I have one. Like, there's one memory of when I was in school. I think I was probably in like seventh grade, where I had one of the worst flus of my life. And just by sheer coincidence, it was right when they were releasing Code Red. And the first Code Red I ever had, I was dying sick.
1: Oh.
0: And it just stuck with me that when I taste it, I get like this kind of sick.
1: Yeah.
0: Like sick feeling.
1: Yeah, it's a bad nostalgia.
0: Yeah. That's the best way I can explain it. So yeah, never hopped on the Code Red train. Never hopped on the Code Red train.
1: Did you ever hop on the Code Red train? Everybody sucks. I feel like if you like Limp Bizkit, you drank Mountain Dew. That's so
0: fair
1: crazy.
0: Fair enough. That's not that far of a reach. Don't go anywhere. When we come back, it's time for John's Joints. It's just one of those days. A bunch of stuff I want to hit on. Since I've been back, we haven't talked about the Baker Mayfield drama, so we definitely need to touch on that. There's also drama and a conversation to be had about the home of one of our favorite Buccaneers, Mike Evans, and how the power plant next door may be ruining everybody's career. So we'll touch on those things and a wild story of a near-death murder scenario that started with some lobster diving. All that and a bunch more. Coming up next, we'll be joined by Drew Garabo. It's John's Joints on Sending Show. Keep it locked to 102.5 The Bone. 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
1: Writing myself some notes here so I don't forget things.
0: It's time for John's Joints. We roll up the news of the day, pass them around, make it nice and palatable, easy as can be, some nuggets of life. I am John Senning. He is Dizzy. And we cannot burn these joints down to the filter we need to without the help of the one and only Drew Garabo. Hey, buddy.
2: Hi, guys.
0: Dude, I didn't say it on the air yet, but if we could just have a moment to appreciate the new coffee machine in the in the building.
2: Dude,
0: I think somebody thought something was wrong. I walked in there and I just started making noises and like in shock. I was like, oh, my God. And Sonia, you know, she came around the corner like, is everything okay?
2: Yeah.
0: And I was just in such a state of shock and happiness, really, that finally we have a new coffee machine that is very futuristic.
2: This is the best cup of coffee I've had brewed in this building since we have the Circle K espresso and cappuccino maker.
3: Oh, I believe it. And it fills up to the correct sizes.
0: It really
3: I
0: does.
3: I got a 12, strong. Almost went over the top. I'm like, that's how it's supposed to be.
0: Dude, the coffee, we did go through a phase, too, where we were brewing pots. We got like a...
3: But you like pot brewing.
0: I do like pot. Oh, I'm just saying like, that was good. Like, we went through that for a little bit. And then remember we had the Nespresso machine.
2: Yep.
0: So we were making little... espressos with our coffee. Yeah, I did get, I didn't hook it up yet, but a really cool gift I came home to for my birthday. My mom sent it to me. Dude, I got a legit espresso machine.
3: Oh,
0: like the
3: whole
0: thing. Dude, this has got the big pop hopper on the top where you put in the fresh beans and it grinds the beans for you.
3: Ooh.
0: You can make actual coffee. You can make the espresso. It's even got a little side compartment that's made for making iced coffee. Ooh. It's got the wand on the side where you can do the foam and all of that.
2: You're going to learn how to do little hearts for Danielle in her coffee.
0: Hopefully.
2: Little penises.
0: I'm a little overwhelmed, but she also sent me like a bunch of like high-end coffee beans and stuff and espresso beans, so I'm really looking forward to adding that to my repertoire of life.
3: Did you see that it does the cold brew as well?
0: Over
2: ice.
0: Which I don't know what that means, but I'm here for it.
2: I knew that you got coffee because when I came to your house one day, there was an Amazon package and it had gotten wet, so I picked it up to move it in your house, and like the entire bottom of the bag just... And a giant bag of coffee goes.
0: That does.
2: John's getting coffee.
0: Yeah. There was a big ass espresso machine that goes right along with it. So
2: sweet.
0: I'm excited because I feel like espresso kind of does what coffee used to do. Like everybody, once you drink coffee for your whole life, like it doesn't really do anything for you that much. But when I have a nice little shot of espresso, you get that little palpitation in your heart that you know some of us are looking for out there. John's Joints is being brought to you by Teezaw Energy and is the pouch that you dip between your cheek and your gum. I'm a banging black cherry guy. That is my flavor. I used to kind of stray here and there, but I'm pretty much locked in on the banging black cherry. If you're trying to stop dipping, vaping, smoking, maybe you want to stay away from the snacks, it can help with all of those things. But really, if you're just looking for a new way to get energy, which is my big thing, especially during the show when I'm at the gym, just to have that little boost of focused energy is really, really cool. You can go to teezawenergy.com, use the code BONE20 for 20% off everything in the online store. And check out the locator because you can find Teezaw all over the country, Walmarts, Walgreens, 7-Elevens, and now even available on Amazon. You can subscribe and save and have it showing up right at your front door. So go today, would you? Teezaw, we do love you so, so much. Why spit when you can swallow? We have not touched on it since I've been back, but I was watching this all unfold from our trip, and I will tell you, I went through the emotions of being mad at the Bucks to seeing things from the Bucks perspective, and now I think I'm somewhere in the middle of all of that. Jason Light did speak, I believe, earlier today. I will play that audio. I don't know if we can call it baby facing or not, but he has kind words to say about Baker Mayfield. And there was that image of them from camp last week where they looked very chummy and they were kind of half hugging, half shaking each other's hands. But here's Jason Light with a quick comment from earlier today.
4: Well, I'm not going to get in specifics about the contract and all that stuff, but yeah, we do think he is, and we love Baker. Our feelings for Baker haven't changed.
0: The question was, do you believe that Baker Mayfield is a franchise quarterback? And his answer was, I do. We do believe that Baker Mayfield is a franchise quarterback.
2: Do you?
3: Ooh.
0: I don't know. I mean, I mean, my gut, I think I'm a different sports fan than most people because I'm just big on vibes. And I mean, I want my team to win games and all of that thing. But like, there's something undeniably fun and cool and exciting about Baker Mayfield. Do I want to win more games? Do I, you know, where does he factor into that is still a question. I think he's a guy that you could build a locker room around. And depending on the team, I think he can be a franchise quarterback. The big thing that I think this kind of hit me, because the first clips of Baker just kind of trashing the Bucks and saying he felt disrespected. I saw his agent said, we thought it was a joke. The first time that they sent us the offer, we thought it was a joke. If you really think about it, you could have pissed off Baker so much that even no matter what they throw at him at the end of this, he could say, no, you disrespected me so much, I'm walking. But if you think about it from strictly a business perspective, you've created an angry chip on the shoulder Baker Mayfield, which I think almost undeniably everybody can agree he performs best when under that scenario. And if he does perform at the highest level, you back up the Brinks truck, you got great results. He's got the contract he always wanted. And if he's willing to stay with the team, even after feeling disrespected, everybody ultimately gets what they want, except wanting it earlier.
2: There's no upside for the Bucks to sign him for 3 years because of what you just said. Play out this year. If he tries to walk somewhere else, they still have his rights and they can franchise tag him. So for the Bucks' perspective, other than a feel-good moment, there's really no upside in signing him for more than 2 years, which is what they offered him from what I'm hearing.
3: Do you feel he's a franchise?
2: It depends on what you really consider to be a franchise quarterback. Is that a guy you can win the Super Bowl with?
3: I mean, you would hope so.
2: Or is it more than that?
3: I think it's a little both. It's you could win a Super Bowl, but also he changes the team.
0: He's a culture guy.
3: Tom Brady was like competitive nature and everyone's grind hard. No games. We're grinding. Baker's kind of the other side. It's like we're going to have fun again playing, but we're taking this serious.
2: To me, a franchise quarterback is a quarterback you've got for the next 5 years.
0: Okay. Right. And you're at peace with that. And you'll feel confident that you have a chance at a Super Bowl.
2: I don't know that Baker Mayfield has five elite years in him.
3: Yeah, but I think he is a franchise quarterback because he does bring a great mentality. He does break his back for the team. And one of the important things that sometimes we overlook, all these offensive coordinators that he comes in and gets the job done with these coaches shows that he's an elite quarterback.
0: It is very easy to make excuses that are legitimate for him. I mean, I think we found out more about how injured he really was last year. You take all of those offensive coordinator changes in his life into consideration. Like, and I don't know that we really know how good he can be. We've seen glimpses of it, and we've been very happy at moments. It's just, can he maintain that through a season? And I think the reports after his comments were, well, he's mad, but the Glazers are mad now too, and maybe they are feeling disrespected that he felt so emboldened to go out and be so open with that, which is it's posturing, and it happens probably in every business. But I think waiting to see what happens this year is a pretty responsible move, even if you love Baker Mayfield with your entire heart.
3: One of the top three quarterbacks we've had
2: in Tampa Bay history, sure.
3: Right?
2: Yeah.
3: It would be him, Brady, and Johnson, right? I would have put Winston in there.
2: Can't forget Jeff Garcia and Trent Dilfer.
0: He did win us a Super Bowl, so that counts.
2: The craziest thing to me is after watching that quarterback show on Netflix and the Bucks collapsing down the stretch, going 2-7, missing out on the playoffs, losing the division, that's not the time when you say you feel disrespected by a $100 million offer. Not entirely his fault that we did that, but he turned that ball over a lot.
0: You're not wrong, and I think that it became the cool thing to do, and I still stand by it. I think Todd Bowles should have been gone. I think most teams, if not all teams, would have said goodbye to Todd Bowles. So how much blame does he have on his hands? But we did not see, and was it injuries? Maybe, but we did not see the Baker that I think everybody fell in love with down the stretch. And it's going to be very interesting to see. I mean, he and Todd Bowles are playing for their job. I mean, that's, it comes down to that at the end of the day,
3: which is crazy because coming off the documentary Was it Raise the Flags?
0: Oh, yeah.
3: Where we lived the time where Dungy had a great season.
0: Yeah.
3: And he was one game short, and they're like, get out of here.
0: Yeah.
3: And then he had that huge collapse, and we're like, we'll give him another shot. That's crazy to me.
0: Yeah, that mentality was very specific to the time. And they were getting, obviously, even further than this Todd Bowles version of the Bucks has been able to get, and to still say, this isn't the guy, and to part ways, but not be willing to do that with Todd Bowles. And I still think one of the biggest unknowns, and nobody talks about it, and I always bring it up, is Bruce Arians and how involved he is with this team. Because I would like to say, if everything is as he says and they say, if this doesn't work out, there's a little bit of that falls onto Bruce Arians. Like, it does, maybe for those that are in the know, affect his legacy. He was handpicked. He wanted to give Todd Bowles a team that he thought could make to the Super Bowl, and he wanted to do that for Todd. And I just wonder, we don't really see him too much. He was supposedly a consultant of sorts, but I wonder if at the highest levels of those meetings, if Bruce Arians is in there and he's saying, give him one more year, I know what this guy can do.
2: Maybe, but I think we are contractually obligated to say Baker is a dog. Yeah, I think every time we talk about him, we got to say he's a dog.
0: He's absolutely a dog.
3: I mentioned this to Drew last week. I almost wonder if they're kind of hedging a bet and going, well, we're probably going to have to part ways with Bowles. Does our next coach want Baker at the helm?
0: Take a
3: draft class.
0: Chess or whatever you call it. Like, I think there's something to, we don't know what's happening, and we don't want to, you sign, that's a great point, is you sign this guy to a long-term deal, and then you've got a coach that either comes available that Baker has a past with, who he has got a couple people out there that he doesn't like, a guy that has a quarterback in mind. The other thing with quarterbacks, when you talk about it, though, is I think everybody who's got a quarterback problem, or at least not a elite quarterback, thinks that the grass is greener, and there's really just not that many elite high level. Like, there's almost a category outside of a franchise quarterback that is an elite level quarterback, and you start looking at the list of who do we look at, who's next up if Baker's not the guy, and that's not a sexy list. We don't even know what that list is, and I hate to just say, like, this might be as good as it gets. But it might be as good as it gets at this exact moment for the Bucs when it comes to quarterback.
2: You're not wrong. I hate to play shoulda, coulda, woulda, but imagine what would have happened if we had kept Liam Cohen and made him head coach and fired Todd Bowles. We would have made the playoffs last year. Things would be so much different right now.
0: It is crazy. It is crazy. Like, I think everybody at the time felt it one way, but now being able to go back and look at what really happened, it was far worse than it even seemed. I did want to touch on this as well, because I also don't know when a conspiracy theory stops being a conspiracy theory. Officially now, the San Francisco 49ers have 20% more injuries than any other team through the first little bit of camp. Nick Bosa, Dre Greenlaw, Mike Evans is on this list as well. Craver Wilson, Brett Ta, all of these different players are not practicing because of different injuries. On the heels of this crazy discussion about the electrical substation that is right next door. Mike Evans has been fighting his quads and his hammies for his whole career, so probably can't attribute that directly to it. But, like, how many injuries would have to happen, even if it's not real, from an optics perspective, for the 49ers to go, we might need to move this? And if you don't know what I'm talking about, there is a power substation. The pictures, I guess I didn't realize how close it is.
2: Super,
0: like,
2: close.
0: You can see the pictures of them practicing, and they are in the shadow of just this giant electrical substation that some believe can, like, tear away at muscle tissue and cartilage and all sorts of stuff and make guys more prone to injury. Even if it's not real, if they continue to be ahead of the curve on injuries, when do they go, we're going to move our practices somewhere else, just so our fan base and other people can't say that we're ignoring a bigger problem?
2: I would say if McCaffrey gets injured this year, that happens. I think it should have probably happened already. Kittle went down. You have so many Niners who have gone down with injuries. There has to be something to it, right?
0: It surely feels like it. It really. Oh, that new coffee. But you got that new coffee machine swag, dude. I haven't seen you drain one in a minute, but that new coffee machine comes into play, and you're ready to kill it. Oh, hold on, I wrote myself a note and then I crumpled it up in my hand.
2: Oh, so I do that all the time.
0: I couldn't read.
2: You
0: what
2: got
0: was
2: this substation. Niners.
0: Nope. I think I'm Bakers
3: a dog.
0: Actually, I completely got rid of the note that I wrote to myself. But I know what it. Okay. I know what it was. Another story that I feel like is not being reported in a way. I guess you don't want to freak people out, But these reports of Iranian-backed groups attacking the water supplies at towns all over the country. And I had only seen it here and there this morning. Good Morning America, of all publications, did a story on what is happening with the water supply attacks, because it's still happening more and more.
5: And good morning to you, George. More states are reporting water systems hit by these cyber attacks that are widely thought to be the work of Iran. And now we're getting a look at some evidence that Iran may have been laying the groundwork for them long before the war even began. This morning, an intelligence note reviewed by ABC News provides the clearest indication yet that Iran may be behind cyber attacks targeting water and wastewater utilities in more than a dozen states and prepared for them months in advance. The note says public safety officials in Utah identified targeted reconnaissance against water infrastructure in their state using an internet signature linked to Iran. The note said there were nearly 500 attempted intrusions in a 46-minute window November 24th. That's 3 months before the U.S. and Israel launched their first strikes. Officials in New Jersey are now confirming two municipal water utilities in their state were targeted, temporarily blinding operators when automated systems went down. Both utilities shifted to manual controls and there was no disruption to service. In Rapid City, South Dakota, officials discovered what they called a cyber incident in the city's wastewater system. It was quickly resolved, and officials said at no time was the city's water or wastewater infrastructure systems placed in jeopardy. And in Minnesota, the first state to publicly report the hacks, the governor said they're over.
6: Most of this was things that were being done over a Wi-Fi network, and it ended up not compromising any water supply, but it showed some of the vulnerabilities.
5: There's no evidence the hacks have put public drinking water supplies anywhere in the country at risk.
7: You have the attacks on sort of the digital realm, but it's the water going through the pipes. And the good news is so far, shutting down the attackers, shutting down those systems, they could still go to manual controls and still...
0: Is it not... like a reason to bomb the hell out of them? Like if this is happening and we have our government telling us that they are trying to infiltrate and mess with our drinking water. Like, I just feel like I've seen these stories, but there's not been really a comment, I don't think, from the president or a retaliation for it. I mean, we've obviously done some things, you know, bombing the girls' school and stuff like that. Not a great look. I would think once it has been proven that you're going after civilians and going after the drinking water, that's like all bets are off. That's, we're not making deals with you. We're not interested in a ceasefire. Like, if you're coming for our people and seemingly have been for a minute or trying to figure out how to do so, like, I just think that would be an escalation of the war. And it doesn't seem to be connected like that.
2: Maybe the Iranian hackers aren't even in Iran, though. So, you know, you could bomb the hell out of them, but they might be in some third party country. Didn't Oldsmar go down like a while back?
0: That was, I forget. Did we get an answer on what happened?
2: I thought it was a cyber attack.
0: Water hack. Because I remember in the beginning they gave some like stupid reason. Oh no, this is on February 5th, 2021, an unauthorized user briefly accessed the computer system for the water treatment plant in Oldsmar, Florida. Now this is where it gets crazy, because you think, what can they do? What could they do? They got into the system and raised the sodium hydrox, the sodium hydroxide levels, or lye, from 100 ppms to 11,000 ppms that would have been dangerous for human consumption had it not been caught as quickly as it did. I'm trying to see if they ended up catching somebody. Local officials and law enforcement initially stated an outside actor used remote access to break into the water system. Subsequent disclosures and the FBI findings indicated no clear evidence or external digital intrusion. That's what it was. This is what I remember, pointing instead toward an accidental operator action during routine troubleshooting. I think the story itself was like the guy leaned on the keyboard or something stupid, something stupid like that. So just like, why did we... It just feels, maybe you don't know what it's going to look like by the time you get there, but why do we need to be controlling our water with computers? Like out of all of the things that can be run off computer systems that could be hacked, I would like to see the one thing that not be that is the water we're going to put inside our bodies.
2: That's an area where retro technology would probably be better. Like, go back to the days of someone having to, like, turn a wheel and pull a crank and all that.
0: All of that, because I think it's just the average person doesn't realize that all of our water and the different levels of, I'm sure, chlorine and lye and all of that other stuff is digitally on a little screen. And if somebody can get in there and just switch it all around, not very good.
2: Well, not to worry. I've got that little green light on the water filter on my refrigerator.
0: Oh, so yeah.
2: Bring on the lie.
0: Dude, I see what you did there.
2: Yeah.
0: The big lie. So we got a new refrigerator. I talked about it a few weeks ago about how exciting it was because we got all new appliances. We got a new refrigerator, new oven, new dishwasher.
3: But you had to hook it up.
0: But dude, never seen a fridge like this before in my life. So the water thing, you know where you get the water?
2: Mm-hmm.
0: The water is in the inside of the fridge.
3: You got to open the fridge to do that?
2: Crazy. To get water?
0: Yeah. Crazy, right?
3: Like, it does still have, like, the thing where, like, you can put your cup down in it?
0: No.
3: And do it?
0: No.
2: Where's the water inside your fridge?
0: Dude, if like, you wouldn't be able to find it if you didn't know. How crazy it is. Like, you open it, and then, like, here's the shelves, and then on the little side wall, there's, like, a little water drop thing. And you press your cup up against the sidewall, and a little spout comes out and fills your cup.
3: Is it just like one big thing, and then the freezer's below? Or is it like, so you're saying, like,
0: no,
3: the
0: they're
3: side
0: not.
3: Of the
0: they're
3: freezer.
0: On stack. They're stacked on top of each other.
3: Oh, wow, yeah. That is weird.
0: Which
3: that
0: it is. So I started reading about it, and it's a thing that, like, I people wanted. People thought that it looked like tacky to have, like, your water on the outside of your fridge.
3: What?
0: People started requesting it not be visible.
2: So, I love it on the outside. Yeah. It's so easy.
0: I will say,
3: I feel like it's tackier to have it on the inside.
2: Yeah.
0: Yeah.
2: Where my water at?
0: No, it does. I do like the clean look of it.
3: Yeah.
0: I will tell you the big upgrade. Grade on this whole thing, and worth it all, no matter any other stress. Dude, I'm swimming in ice, dude. I was always fighting for my life on ice. This ice maker on the bottom, dude, I could serve us all icy drinks for the next 5 days on the bucket I got going right now. It's just, what a great feeling to not have to worry about ice.
3: I feel like it's also more intrusive. It's like someone's at your house, you're like, yeah, go get some water, and then they get to open your fridge and see what you have in there.
2: What's going on in your fridge?
0: I don't like hide the I don't hide the contents of my refrigerator. I'm not like, don't look in there. Don't go in there.
3: I feel like people don't want people looking through their stuff.
2: I don't want to know what kind of mayo you use.
0: I'm the opposite. I want you to go look in
3: there. Look how stacked this fridge is.
0: I kind of do. Dude, you would go in there and you go, damn, this is one of the most impressive hot sauce and condiment sections I've ever seen in my entire life. What a...
3: it's like MTV Cribs for you. You're like, check it out for
2: MTV
3: me.
2: MTV fridge.
0: I did. I actually, that's why I picked it. I wanted to force people to have to look inside of my fridge if they're going to come over and want some water at any point.
2: Man, I got to get an exhibit to come over and pimp my fridge.
0: Yeah, it's...
3: You're living in the past, dog.
2: Yeah.
0: It's
3: you're analog. Else. He's digital now.
0: Something else. Damn. That's all. I had two stories today, and Drew, I know we've talked in the past of different scams and hacks that people would pull off in the restaurant business. A pair of Clearwater bartenders have been arrested after being accused of stealing thousands of dollars from their place of employment. According to the affidavits, Thomas Horn and Nicole Ryan were employed at Jimmy's Fish House and Iguana Bar. Sounds like there would be iguanas there, the way that that's worded.
2: I think that's wrong. I think it's Jimmy Iguanas.
0: Jimmy Iguanas Fish House?
2: I think so, because there's no way it was called Jimmy's Fish and Iguana Bar, right?
0: Unless there are actually iguanas there. Hold on, I'm going to put it into Google and see if it comes up right.
2: I wondered the same thing.
0: Nope, that is exactly what it's called.
3: Yeah.
2: Jimmy's Fish and Iguana Bar.
0: It's Jimmy's Fish. Oh, my gosh. Enjoy our live iguana display.
3: Oh,
0: we keep over 35 live iguanas roaming through the restaurant at all time. I made that part up.
2: Oh, okay.
0: I made all that up. I don't believe that there's real iguanas there. Jimmy's Fish House.
2: Wait, you made the whole thing up there? They don't really have iguanas on display?
0: No.
2: God damn it.
3: I don't know what to believe
2: that. About to go.
3: Is the fridge thing truth?
0: No, the whole, for my fridge, you do have to go inside to get the water. Live iguanas not verified or at all available at the Jimmy's Fish House and Iguana Bar.
2: Iguana Bar?
0: The iguana, yeah, just like, so the Fish House, but then the bar is the Iguana Bar. Either way, the business reported the bar employees stole thousands of dollars over the course of several months. The officer investigating the case reviewed surveillance videos and financial records in his investigation, and they found the suspects would accept cash from customers as payments for their drinks, but they would cancel out the transactions in the POS system, a tale as old as time. There was a total of $7,147 in cancellations done under just the one guy's name alone. From the beginning of the year, there was a total of $8,000 in the other person's name. So, I mean, that's a pretty decent little chunk of change to be stealing. This resulted in excess cash remaining in the register. that was not reflected in the expected drawer balance at the end of the shift. Bartending, as far as every single day, any place of work, unless I'm just forgetting a big one, got to be the most stolen from occupation on planet Earth, whether that is in the form of liquor or in the form of skimming off of the top. You put down, like, how many bartenders have said, like, you tell somebody what the drink is, they then just hand you cash money, keep the change, and it's never even put into the system, and they just take all that money and put it in their pocket.
2: It is the most autonomous position in any restaurant because the managers don't know what the hell is going on up there, and they don't want to.
0: Yeah, and there was a similar story, sort of, kind of, in Clearwater at a hotel facing a dude facing multiple felony charges after they saw surveillance footage that this person was stealing, at the end of it, more than $29,000 from the safe. Latifah. It's a lady. Latifah Jordan, 47, from Australia?
2: Wait, what?
0: Yeah, that's not true either. Sorry. In surveillance footage on 23 occasions between April and June, accessing the hotel safe. And it's funny because, like, what she was doing, she was seen raising the volume on the computer, and she would then roll a chair that she covered in clothing over in front of her while she was getting into the safe. Roadway Inn management is now allegedly reported that $29,000 has gone missing. Jeez. From dude. She also went, if I can teach you how to be a criminal, she went too hard, too quick. From April 16th to June 16th.
3: Oh, a couple of months?
0: Yeah, she was able to steal $29,000. She vehemently denies stealing the money at this point. The case is pending in Pinellas County Court.
2: What a well-planned idea that was. She's like Ocean's Latifah.
0: She's like, I'm going to get this here chair and put some clothes on it.
2: I never think of this.
0: Yeah, I mean, that's also way too much to, like, skimming, bad, but that's how people get away with it. Sure. They steal a dollar a day or a penny a day, and over time they get some money.
2: That is
0: $29,000 in a couple months is just not going to work out for
2: you. That's scamming.
0: Let's step aside for a moment. When we come back, I want to make sure that we hit this wild story. People, I guess, very, very protective of their lobster diving spot, so much that they might be willing to kill for it. I'll give the details on that and a bunch more coming up next in the back half of John's Joints. Bubble Down Car Wash, the greatest car wash in the whole wide world. 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
2: 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That is hot.
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3: In Pinellas, we've got emergency crew on the scene of an incident 275 North Rampart 22nd Avenue. On-ramp right lane blockage. Wreck reported. McMullen Booth northbound at Mies Drive. In Hillsboro, Boyette Road construction work eastbound and westbound affected between McMullen Road and Bell Shoals. A crash Zambito Road southbound at Bierce Avenue. Courtney Campbell Causeway westbound toward Rocky Point. Continuous road work. This is Eric with traffic.
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18: Now, meteorologist Jim Weber in the Sky Tower Weather Center. Mix of sun and clouds for today with some scattered storms developing as we head through the afternoon. That rain chance right around 60% for today. Daytime high of 90 degrees. Storms will wind down for tonight. A muggy night, low temperature of 76. Morning sun on Friday. And then those storms develop during the afternoon hours. Rain chance back up to 60%. Daytime high, 91.
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20: Welcome back to Senning Show. We got some more joints to fire up for you. I'm John Senning. He's Dizzy. That is Drew Garabo. He's got Drew Garabo Live coming up in about 20 minutes. I was asking Diz during the break, and I kind of wanted to know more before I brought it up, but maybe you have a better understanding of what this guy was all about.
21: Who?
20: This guy that I guess died, and there's no information about how he died. The influencer Joe Fells. Have you been seeing this anywhere?
21: No.
20: So he was an influencer who I guess was like he was a van life guy, but he was traveling the world essentially looking for like the wildest, oldest artifacts. And his whole thing was kind of that our history in a bunch of different ways has been told to us incorrectly. And he was really big on like the earliest scriptures and things of the Bible and saying that the Bible we have today is not like it was created by man. And that was from what I've gathered a little bit. And he died suddenly. And of course, the internet is like this guy was on to something or some variation of it. And
21: a little Da Vinci Code action.
20: Something like that. I was trying to watch some of his videos this morning to get a better idea of what exactly he could have been, unveiling along the way. But yeah, there's been no cause of death or anything anything like it.
21: Vatican snipers.
20: Hold on. This says this is a video of his. It says the deepest rabbit hole on planet Earth.
21: Here we go.
22: The deepest rabbit hole on planet Earth. I've compiled a collection of Bibles that spans 90 years of history. Three contain the Apocrypha, Bush-owned Family Bible, 1812. German Bible containing the Apocrypha, 1878. The newest edition of my collection, nobody's seen this one yet. An 1884 Catholic Bible, the first one in my collection, full of newspaper clippings. This is also a reference Bible with an entire section of information not found in a normal Bible.
21: Joe Exotic.
20: And then he's got a little Joe Exotic energy. Another reference Bible. Yeah, I don't know if it's going to take off anymore, but I saw him all over my feed this morning, and then there was just a story on People Magazine that didn't even really say much about what he was doing, just that that there's been no, his family hasn't said anything about how he died or why he died, but the internet, of course, assumes he was murdered by, I don't know, the Catholic Church or something.
21: Just me, or in the last month or so, have we lost a ton of influencers?
20: Have we?
21: To self-harm, to cancer, to things like that. Like, we've been doing some stories on the Mobetta. It's
20: definitely
21: weird.
20: Death feels prevalent. I will say that in a bunch of different ways. And
23: I saw a DoorDash guy. Did you see that? It was like he streams his DoorDash deliveries. He got shot in the head.
20: Oh
21: my God.
23: You see that? By like some like biker guy just pulled up and shot him in the
21: head. Oh, in Mexico.
23: In Mexico. Yeah.
21: It was like a Sinaloa or whatever cartel. Yeah.
23: Dude, crazy.
20: People be killing. Dude, the other thing that's all over the news lately, and I had a story that I don't know if we're necessarily going to get to, people killing their parents. That is seems to be a
23: tale as old as time.
20: Yeah, but it feels like it feels like the like whole 70s, 80s, 90s, parents just don't understand. People have grievances with their parents. Of course, that's what life's all about is now like, I'll just kill them.
23: Yeah.
20: I'll just kill my mom if I don't like
23: took
20: something.
23: My PlayStation. I'm a basher in the head with a hammer.
20: We've seen that. There was that. I think I closed out of it. But the guy that killed his mom. And
23: all we used to do is threaten to run away. And then our parents were like, I'll pack
21: you.
20: Yeah. We would just leave. Now it's like, that's not good enough. You have to die, I guess. Elysian Space Dust IPA presents the second annual St. Pete Grunge Fest, a night of Florida's best. Pearl Jam, Foo Fighters, an Alice in Chains tribute bands. It goes down tomorrow night, August 7th. Tickets are just $10.25. You can buy them at JanisLive.com, or there's a bunch of bars where you can also just go in, tell the bartender you need some Grunge Fest tickets, and they'll give them to you. Two cans of Clearwater Beach, Triple Crown, Clearwater, local sports bar in St. Pete, and Harbor Bar in Safety Harbor. It's going to be a great, great time. Me and Drew are hosting the whole damn thing. So if you haven't made your plans already, go to Janice Live, get your tickets, or go to one of those bars to pick them up. These bands always are way better than you ever think they're going to be. And the closest thing you're going to get to seeing them, definitely for this price on a Friday night in downtown St. Pete. So make a night of it and come on out, would you?
21: Drew Garaba live broadcasting pregaming it.
20: I knew I wanted to ask you that. Yeah. So that's official. So
21: that is
20: live
21: official
20: from there. Okay.
21: Yep.
20: You hear it first. A battle over a lobster diving spot off the Florida coast allegedly escalated into an underwater nightmare after a man was accused of shutting off another diver's air supply, a confrontation that landed him behind bars on an attempted murder charge. Michael Joseph Simpsons, 51, he surrendered earlier this week in Miami, where he was booked on an attempted murder charge. The incident occurred shortly after 7 a.m. on July 29th, about a half mile east of Fisher Island during the big annual lobster mini season. And this guy approached another boat at a high rate of speed and circled the vessel several times before anchoring about 10 feet away. Investigators say the confrontation began after this guy claimed the group was diving in his spot and warned that a larger boat was on its way before it arrived and anchored nearby. That is when Simpson then threatened to turn off the surface-supplied air system, providing oxygen to an 18-year-old diver that was at the bottom looking for lobster. That is when Simpson jumped into the water and intentionally shut off the oxygen unit. Ooh. As the confrontation unfolded, witnesses yelled, "We have a diver down there, you a-hole." According to the arrest affidavit, the diver's boat owner jumped into the water and pulled him to the surface. By the time the guy got up, he was gasping for air and was disoriented, but he's expected to be okay. Investigators say that the dude left before the police arrived. He was eventually identified as the suspect and surrendered earlier this week.
21: And that sounded like the Keys?
20: I think it's in that area, maybe a little bit just south of Miami. I think I understand that in this world there is a thing with like fishing spots and, you know, people are protective of them. What do you think's going to happen if you kill a guy? Like, you've just made it so that you can never catch another lobster your entire life. Like, to be in that moment and be like, "Well, I think I'm just going to make it so this guy dies under the water," and that somehow makes you...

0: You snorkel.
1: You just dive down and
0: it's so fun.
1: Grab some scallops.
0: Yeah, I had no idea how fun it would be. It's a blast.
1: Yeah, that does look fun. All right, I'll start with scalloping, and then if I'm good enough at that, then maybe I'll work my way up to a diving for
0: starter kit
1: for lobsters one day, dude. This is a weird story that maybe it's not as weird as it seems. It's in Kentucky, and I know, Diz, you have your thoughts on incest and what's crossing the line. Huh? So you tell me.
2: I have my thoughts.
1: You tell me if this would be too weird for you.
2: Okay.
1: If you're a lady and you end up marrying No. If you're a guy and your brother passed away and then gave his liver to a woman and then saved her life, and then you end up marrying that woman, is it too weird to have that lady and have sex with her because she has your brother's liver inside of her?
0: Oh, just don't bang her liver.
2: Yeah, no.
1: Well, some guys might not be able to help it.
2: No.
1: Give her the old liver quiver.
2: It's weird that he hooked up with, I think it's even weirder that he just got with his dead brother's woman. That's
1: well,
2: the
1: no,
2: problem.
1: No, not no, dead
0: no,
1: one.
0: No, just the one who received his liver, not his penis.
1: Okay. Yeah, no. She was they were randos to each other.
2: Oh,
1: the kid died when he was young, gave his liver to this lady. Brooklyn Dotson was a little girl when she received the liver transplant plant from her fiance, Noah's late brother, Michael, and their lives became connected from that very moment. And they became friends, and eventually, now here we are, all these years later, they're getting married,
2: banging a little piece of your brother in there.
1: Yeah, it's fine. It's a heartwarming story. I thought Diz would be like, "That's your brother in there."
0: I can't believe I forgot to tell you guys this. I found out when I was visiting my mom in the hospital. We're talking about my family and stuff. My great grandmother and my great grandfather were cousins.
1: Whoa!
0: Yeah.
1: Do we know how close?
0: My dad didn't know.
1: Oh wow! Oh. Everybody came out. Everybody came out fine.
0: Did we?
1: I mean, how many toes all accounted for? And
0: only got one nut, John.
1: Yeah. That I think that's probably way more prevalent than we always joke about it on my mom's side that there's probably a little bit of intertwining branches somewhere in that family tree. But it was a different time.
0: Sure.
1: And you love your
2: Remember that happened to Roger, and I asked him, and he got mad.
1: What?
2: Remember Roger from Roger GP?
1: Yeah.
2: We talked about something similar, and I texted him, and I showed you the text. Like, I don't think you like that.
1: Oh yeah, he was not happy about it.
2: But it was a yes. Stuff. I did find out.
1: Dude, speaking of inappropriate cousin relationships, you guys would be glad to know what show I started last night.
2: Wait,
1: inappropriate cousin relationships, younger kids. I don't know if this is like a reoccurring theme of the whole show, or it just is in the first couple episodes.
2: This is a new show?
1: No, older show.
0: What
1: you
0: is
1: guys
0: it?
1: You guys have
2: Honey Boo Boo.
1: Within the last 3 weeks, within the last 3 weeks have been Honey like, "Oh, you got to watch this show. You'll love this show."
2: Oh, we told you you'd love this.
0: Oh, Arrested Development.
1: Arrested Development.
0: Oh my god, with maybe?
1: Yeah,
2: because
1: Michael Cera. Dude, and there's the
0: Do you love it so far?
1: We really like
2: fun
1: it.
2: Fun show.
1: Dude, there's the scene too where he's totally got the hots for his cousin after she kissed him, and then they're in the car and they're like, "Oh, we need you to sit on your cousin's lap."
2: Yeah.
1: And they're like, "Oh no, bumpy road up ahead." So,
2: great show.
1: I think we only watched like 2 episodes. We got to the part where they burned down the banana stand.
0: Oh, there's always money in the banana stand.
1: And then the dad's like, "How more clear can I be that
0: there's always money in the banana stand?" No touching.
2: I love it. Yeah, and the narration where he's like, "I knew Howard, that." And then the narrator be like,
0: He did not know that.
2: Yeah. So good.
1: Yeah.
0: One of the best shows.
1: It's pretty damn good.
0: Henry Winkler show up yet?
1: Not yet. So on the plane, on the way home, I found myself randomly, they had like some stuff you could watch, and I found myself watching Modern Family. So I was going to go back and watch The Modern Family, and I couldn't find it. And Arrested Development was coming up as like, if you're looking for Modern Family, try Arrested Development. And I've been trying it, and it's so far so good.
0: Okay. Dude, that first episode where Tobias Funke ends up on the boat with all the gay people, and like it's a running joke that everybody thinks he's gay, but he's not.
1: And he thought that they were all pirates for the boat party. So he followed them. He followed them on the boat.
2: And the little things, the callbacks, like the mom in the beginning, she goes, "That looks like my whatever."
1: Oh, my,
2: and
1: yeah,
2: then
1: yeah,
2: you
1: goes,
2: find out.
1: Yeah, she goes, "I think I have that same blouse."
2: That's it. Yeah.
1: He's, like, he's wearing it better than you are.
0: Illusions, Michael. Horrors do tricks.
1: Yeah. I'm for it. I hope there's a bunch of seasons, right?
0: Well,
2: it gets dumb a little. What is it? Season near the end of season 3 and then
0: yeah,
2: into 4.
0: Stop at 3 because 4 they brought back. Like they did 3 on network TV and then Netflix I think ordered a 4th season and it's booty.
1: That's what it was.
2: Yeah.
1: Before we part ways, I did I know that everybody loves a faux pas or something wrong on live television.
0: Yeah, bloopers.
1: I don't know how old this is, but it's the first time I've ever seen it. It was from Q

0: UVC, and the lady is selling a hair product, and she's showing the back of her head, and it kind of, you have to see it because she's dying after she says this, but you'll still appreciate the audio.
1: Okay. He's gay.
0: Oh, you'll still appreciate the audio.
1: He's blind.
0: You'll still appreciate the audio.
1: He's gay.
2: I love to show the texture and this wave pattern. Again, it looks like you went and got a blow job at your blowout at your salon. Oh my God. And it looks beautiful. Texture and this wave. Love to show the texture and this wave pattern. Again, it looks like you went and got a blow job at your blowout at your salon.
3: Oh my God.
4: I love it.
2: Oh my God. It looks beautiful.
5: All right, so here's what's happening today. We're having a huge beauty sale.
0: And the thing is, the lady was showing the back of her hair. She doesn't turn around. Like at the point where she's supposed to turn around because she's obviously dying. And then she just curls up in a ball on the floor. She just literally goes to the floor. And
1: that's the right move.
0: That's pretty damn good. All right, I'm all burnt up. Thank you both for everything always. Thank you, everybody, for everything always. Love you, love you, love you.
1: We love you, buddy.
0: We will be back tomorrow. Live at 1 p.m., our first Friday edition with Corey Cardinal, who's going to be hanging out with us tomorrow. Looking forward to that.
1: Will you be in the mix, John?
0: We'll absolutely be in the mix, looking to create some high vibes tomorrow here on Setting Show. Drew will be out live at Janus tomorrow. Mm-hmm. So we'll have a great, great Friday. We look forward to seeing everybody out of Janus for the second annual Grunge Fest. Get your tickets, JanusLive.com. Stop me up. You know what? Let's tell people about Jeff Borum.
1: Okay.
0: You want to tell people about Jeff Borum?
1: I would love to. We love Jeff Borum.
0: I love Jeff Borum. I want to tell people about Jeff Borum.
1: Okay. Well, we trust the guy. I mean, he lives here. 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
0: You're right about that, Drewski. 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
7: Expect your delays, especially on your primary routes, to increase as weather regresses. Showers and storms in the forecast. Zambito Road southbound crash at Bierce Avenue. Wreck Anderson Road southbound at Lime Ball. And Gulf Drive northbound down in Manatee County. Very delayed as you approach Bradenton Beach. This is Eric with traffic.
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0: Hardy, I almost said a farty. A hearty good afternoon.
1: Still working out the material, eh, Drew?
0: That was going to be my first line at Side Spinners. Hey, a farty good afternoon to you. I wish I had the balls to do something that would be amusing to me and no one else, you know?
1: Oh, those are the best jokes ever.
0: Yeah.
1: Best ones ever.
0: I can't do that on my first open mic, but I promise you if I keep doing these, and I do plan on that, after the Side Splitter gig is over, it's less about what people will find funny and all about what I will find funny.
1: Oh, I would say it on stage. I go, some of these I do just for me.
0: Oh, good. Good. Well, that's what's led you to where you are right now.
1: Absolutely.
0: Sitting with my ass. He is Maurice.
1: Hi.
0: My name is Drew Garabo, and this is Drew Garabo Live. Welcome to it. Now let's do it. I'm going to throw some numbers out there. If you'd like to join us by telephone, by all means, please do. 800-771-1025. That's 800-771-1025. You may jump in the YouTube chat. A lot of really, really cool people in there. Shout out to Tampa Dizzle, Corey Puckett, my man Nick the Penguin, Rick is Rolling, Bodie Alslip, and everybody. The Power of Chris Compels You. Have another amazing show, Drew and Mo. Gotta highlight the positivity.
1: Mm-hmm.
0: You know, we have such a tendency, whether as radio broadcasters, online commentators, or human beings, we focus on the negative too much. And I have issued a challenge to myself in the last, like, 10 years. For every hater I respond to, I try to respond to at least 3 positive comments just to say thank you for your positive comment. Because people who take the time to express positivity probably and deservedly get pissed off when they see you going at a hater. It's like, why give your energy and attention to that person who said a bad or mean thing about you when we should be, you know, cuddling and hugging and giving energy to the people who support us. But yeah. I think it's something about the way the brain perhaps operates that we unfortunately draw ourselves to the negative and ignore the positive. It sucks, and we're going to do a better job of not doing that. Monumental thing happened in the office today. I answered my very last telemarketing call.
1: What?
0: My very last one. I didn't know what I was looking for, but I got it. I didn't know why I kept picking up these phone calls and engaging the person on the other end, typically from India, Pakistan. And I didn't know why I was doing it. Some of them were remotely funny, some not. And I usually, just to peel back the curtain on my methodology, I'll be sitting in my office, I'll see that I'll get the call, I'll pick it up. And as soon as the robot person or the AI lady answers or addresses me, I walk down to JoJo's office, sit in her chair, and then she'll start the video in case something interesting happens. I had, and I crap you not, an 8.5-minute phone conversation with a heartbroken Pakistani gentleman today. Chase is currently working on the video. Thank you, Chase. Appreciate that. You have to narrow. You can post an 8-minute reel on Instagram, but anything longer than 3 minutes, they won't show to a new audience. It'll just be your followers. So my man Chase right now is editing an 8.5-minute conversation down to about 3 minutes. And when I tell you that this was everything I wanted and so much more, it was just perfect. Hmm. Perfect. This guy needed to have a heartfelt conversation with yours truly. I don't know if I needed to hear from him, but I'll tell you this much. It's got me no longer answering these scam calls, so perhaps I did need it.
1: What, are you not going to tell why? Was it that you don't feel you can top this
0: one? I can't.
1: Or he made you feel bad about
0: I feel great. Oh, no, I wasn't an asshole. I was the opposite. I was supportive.
1: Oh, okay.
0: I helped pick this guy up when he's down. This was...
1: look at you!
0: Yeah, it gets no better. There's nothing that could happen that could make a telemarketing call from Pakistan any better, as JoJo will tell you. The two of us, as it was happening, were just looking like, oh, my God, this poor guy, because I just asked him at the beginning. He sounded like something was wrong. I was like, what's your name? And he's like, Tom. And I said, what's wrong, Tom? Thinking he was just going to hang up on me. And he paused for a second, made me think I was hanging. He was hanging up on me. And then he told me the woeful tale of how his girl had just broken up with him. And for the next 8 minutes or so, we had a very heartfelt, sincere conversation. And as soon as it gets posted, I'll let you know. I've got the entire 8.5 minute conversation, but it's a long one, to say the very least.
1: Interesting.
0: I'm reading, like, people bitch about getting blocked in the YouTube chat. And let me just say this. You might have not deserved to get blocked by anyone. You might have said something that is completely benign. If it annoys me, and I get annoyed very easily, I'm just going to block you. It's not personal, unless in some cases it is. It's usually not personal. But if you make a joke that lands a certain way, then you get blocked. You're on Block Boy Island, Block B-O-I Island, and you're going to stay there. And that shouldn't matter to you. I don't type anything in there worth typing anyway. You can still see the show. You can still interact with everyone except me. So deal with it. And, you know, I don't want to say tread lightly, because you shouldn't tread lightly. You should say and type whatever you want. Critique me, critique Mo, critique the world. Do whatever you want to do. Just know that when we read it, if I don't want to read anything else by you, I just hit the block button and you're gone from my life. I encourage everyone out there to block and mute aggressively on social media. If someone is not contributing to your joy, one click of the button and they don't exist to you anymore. Why would you allow someone into your social media space that brings you anything less than joy and fulfillment? You shouldn't do it. I wanted to start the show with the fun phoner, since it's nasty outside. It's raining. I hope you're not driving in this garbage. Mm. I really, really hope you're not driving in this garbage. But the movie Pineapple Express hit theaters today.
1: Mm.
0: I forgot. It's Take It Back Thursday. Speaking of getting blocked, 800-771-1025. And you know what? Since I mentioned it, if you ended up on Block Boy Island and you want to make a case for getting unblocked, you may. Everyone except for two people, Felix the Bird Murderer and Marine Robb. Those are the only two that will not get unblocked. Marine Robb, because what he considers funny, I do not. And the Bird Murderer, because you know why. Everybody hates you. Like literally everyone hates you, Bird Murderer. So if you want to make a case on Take It Back Thursday, it's 800-771-1025. But today in history, I think Pineapple Express might be the best stoner movie that has ever been. Now, let's just put up some qualifications, some criteria. The Cheech and Chong movies of the 70s are definitely stoner movies. Up in Smoke, Nice Dreams, Next Movie. Was it the Corsican Brothers? Did they do that one too?
1: I believe they did, yes.
0: And there's one more that I think I'm omitting. Other stoner movies, Harold and Kumar Go to Wherever, whether it's White Castle or Guantanamo Bay or whatever.
1: Mm-hmm.
0: But I think Rogan and Franco and McBride 18 years ago today. Wow, Pineapple Express can kind of finally vote. The Seth Rogen and James Franco action comedy was released. Because, like, I never saw Half-Baked. I feel like I should have, but so much time has gone by since that I don't know that I would get up. That's Brewer and Chappelle, right?
1: Well, Chappelle and Brewer.
0: Oh, sorry. Yeah.
1: come on, kid. Chappelle.
0: Why the hell would I give Jim Brewer?
1: Chappelle, somebody else, and then Jim Brewer.
0: Okay. So
1: funny movie. Funny movie.
0: I imagine it is, but I never saw that one. I don't think there's a better stoner comedy than Pineapple Express, because it's got some action in it, too.
1: Outside of Half-Baked, which took me a couple of watches to like, Pineapple Express was the only pot movie that I saw and I immediately loved because I laughed so much. It was the only one that I was like, oh, that was a great pot movie.
0: I like it. Just because they smoke pot in a movie, by the way, does not make it a stoner movie. So you misstepped Sean Rimkus in the YouTube chat. Fast Times is not even close to being a stoner movie. No. It's more of an abortion movie than it is a stoner movie. Hello, caller. Welcome to Drew Garabo Live. Who are you?
2: Oh, hey.
0: Hi.
2: Derek? Yeah, it's Derek. Oh, so fun fact about Pineapple Express. Are you a fan of the film True Romance?
0: Yes.
2: Yes. So you know Floyd. Don't condescend me, man. I'll kill you. So Pineapple Express, Judd Apatow, and I think Seth Rogen got the idea. What if we just followed the adventures of Floyd? And that's when they came up with the idea of Pineapple Express.
0: Thank you. 800-771-1025.
1: And I don't even like the movie anymore.
0: 99% of the time when someone says fun fact, it is questionably factual and never fun. Never, ever, ever fun. Movies in which people get high that are not stoner movies, Fast Times at Ridgemont High, 9 to 5 with Lily, Dolly, and Jane Fonda. Just because one smokes marijuana in a film does not make it a stoner film. Weed has to be the centerpiece of the movie. Hello there, Drew Garabo Live.
3: Hey, I just wanted to give a shout out to Mo for calling it a pot movie. Thank you.
1: You're welcome.
0: Sure. Nope, no problem whatsoever. Do you like that terminology then? 800-771-1025.
1: I'm not a partaker, a baker, a midnight shaker, so I go to the old school vernacular,
0: yeah.
1: Pot.
0: Yeah, listen, pot's never going to go out of style. Yeah. You know, it's like the word cool. These words may have been passed by in favor of lit and that big guy, but cool will always be cool, and to some, weed will always be pot.
1: Yeah. I feel like you have to smoke it, really. You have to be a user to go call it weed, you know.
0: No, you can call it weed. You know, I think you have to be a user to call it dank. That is a phrase owned by the stoner.
1: Okay. All right.
0: But
1: I get that.
0: Weed or pot, go right ahead.
4: Hello? Hello?
0: Hi.
4: Is this Drew Garabo and Mo with the bone?
0: Do you know what number you called?
4: That apparently not.
0: Well, apparently so. You reached Drew Garabo and Mo on the bone.
4: Oh, awesome. You guys are talking about stoner movies, right?
0: No, that was our show yesterday. Are you listening to a replay?
4: Not unless it's on the radio right now.
0: No, you must be listening to like Apple Play or something like that, because we talked about that yesterday.
4: No way.
0: Way.
4: Yeah, you're messing with me.
0: I am.
4: You're messing with me, right?
0: Yes, I am.
4: No, I just wanted to call in, man.
0: I noticed.
4: Dazed and Confused, man. You can't go wrong with that one.
0: I don't think that's a stoner movie. I know that there is marijuana in the movie.
4: Yeah.
0: It's more of a...
4: Yeah, there is a... I'm sorry, go ahead.
0: It's more of a coming-of-age movie than it is...
4: Yeah, I can see that. Yeah, I can see that.
0: It is a stoner movie. There is marijuana to be found in the movie, for sure.
1: I mean, they do have Dazed in the title.
0: They do, and Confused.
1: I mean, I'm not the aficionado that you are, but I would have absolutely, if someone said Dazed and Confused, considered that a pod movie.
0: All right, stand by. Is Dazed and Confused... I'm typing it into AI, sir. The robots will answer it for us. Is Dazed and Confused a stoner movie? Beep, beep, beep, boop, boop. Even though the caller is a dildo, Dazed, that's what it says, not me, sir. That's what the computer says. The computer says it. I'm not saying it's not my words, okay? Gemini knows you. Even though the guy who called is a dildo, my computer says, Dazed and Confused is widely considered a stoner movie, while director Richard Linklater originally intended as an authentic slice of life coming-of-age film, marijuana use is a constant presence, and the movie is celebrated by fans and critics as one of the best in the genre. So, I apologize. You'll hear this frequently on the show. I was wrong.
1: Oh.
0: That is a stoner movie. Well done, sir. And I'm sorry that the AI program called you a dildo. Yes, Maureen.
1: I was just going to say, a lot of people, if ever there's a question like what's a movie that's universally loved that you just don't get? Melanie, it's one of her favorite films. It's on DVD. I finally sat down to watch it with her, and man,
0: you didn't dig it?
1: Under my breath, I thought it was aimless, plotless, pointless.
0: Yeah,
1: I thought it was. That's true. Was scene to scene, just something so that he could put his favorite songs from the era on a soundtrack. I'm not letting her know that, so I'm watching it. But I would turn away and I go, "Oh my god, this movie sucks."
0: I could see that if you're looking for direction and a plot, yeah, you're not going to find it there. But damn,
1: likable characters.
0: Oh, dude, Parker Posey, Matthew McConaughey. His first three words ever on film. All right.
1: You Matthew McConaughey. This is the girls stay the same age as I get older.
0: Look how memorable that movie is. Hello there, Drew Grab Alive.
5: What's going on?
0: What's up?
5: Driving through this rain.
0: Cool. Do it safely, will you?
5: Yeah. I just wanted to chime in on the Stoner movie.
0: Okay.
5: So, I might be controversial, but what about Clerks?
0: Not a Stoner movie at all. No. Not even close.
5: $15, little man. Put that...
0: We've all seen the movie. Okay, there's no need to quote it. We know you swing.
5: You ever seen the pony show?
0: You swing from Kevin Smith's nuts. We get it, bro. Not a Stoner movie.
1: No, thank you.
0: 800-771-1025 is the number. Hello there, Drew Grab Alive.
6: Hey, Drew and Mo. Great Stoner movie, Grandma's Boy.
0: I never saw Grandma's Boy.
1: Neither.
0: Swartzen, right?
1: Yeah, I think so.
6: Yes.
0: Yeah, I did not see that, so no, I cannot.
1: I can't tell you.
0: And I mean, it was done by the Happy Madison crew, I believe. 800-771-1025 is our number. Hello there, Drew Grab Alive. How may I help you?
7: So I just had to bring up one more movie here, and I gotta disagree with your definition of a Stoner movie with this one.
0: Well, you can differ. Just so you know, you can't disagree with my definition of a Stoner movie. You can have your own definition of a Stoner movie that differs from mine, but you can't differ from my definition. My definition is mine, but go on.
7: All right, I got you. But The Big Lebowski.
0: No. He smokes a lot of weed. But that is a stolen rug movie. That is not a...
7: Oh, come on.
1: A lot of people think that's a...

0: Whoa, Dre. You can't use that N-word.
1: You forgot about the right. Dre.
0: Oh, not only does it not say radio friendly, it says explicit. Well done, Garabo.
1: That's on you.
0: Good at your job. Hello, who are you?
2: Neither one of you smoke weed. That's the problem.
0: I smoke the hell out of weed. What are you talking about?
2: Don't.
0: I'm a cart.
2: Got dreadlocks and he don't smoke.
0: Shut up, idiot.
1: Why does everybody go to that? Just because you have dreadlocks doesn't mean you have to smoke weed.
3: Yeah, Moose got dreadlocks, so he smokes weed. I'm a simpleton.
0: Yeah, I got my medical card, so I don't smoke weed. That's why I got it. Hello, Drew Grabo Live. Idiot.
4: Hey, Drew, I got a fun fact, so please don't hang up on me first.
0: Okay? I bet you don't. Go on. Oh, he said don't hang up on me because he thought I would hang up on him. Ooh, I got a fantasy football trade offer. Stand by, Maurice. Sorry, it's that time of year.
1: Oh, go ahead.
0: All right, hold on, everybody. Bucky Irving and round two, overall 18, for Jacoby Myers and round one. That's a sexy trade offer.
1: Man, you'll give away Bucky Irving for Jacoby?
0: Yes. I need a running back. I know that Bucky's going to have some touchdowns hoovered by Gainwell this year, but I need a running back because Derrick Henry ain't getting any younger. See, we're in a dynasty league. Yeah. Oh, round one of next season. So, okay. Oh, I got it. This is almost a go, Maurice. This is a first trade offer because I wasn't even going to start Jacoby Myers. I already have Jamar Chase and Justin Jefferson and Christian Watson, and I've got the fourth pick in the draft, and I was going to take a wide receiver, probably that kid from Philadelphia, that Lemon kid. Oh, I got to get on the horn with Todd. We got to go to break. Just kidding. 800-771-1025. This is the trade offer, much like the telemarketing call that I've been waiting for. Hello there, Drew Grabo Live. Todd, if you're listening, text me.
5: Dude.
0: Hi.
5: What's up, Mo?
0: What's up?
5: Hey, I think that's a great movie. Pineapple Express, definitely my favorite.
0: Sure.
5: My number one. But number two is definitely How High.
0: I love meth and I love red. I love the song. I've never, ever, ever, ever, ever, ever, ever, ever seen the movie. What's it about and is it funny?
5: It just starts by them smoking weed. There's a lady, he's growing pot in his dorm room and he's selling weed. I don't know. It's funny as hell, man. You should try to watch it for sure.
0: All right. I love Method Man and I love Red Man. I love the two of them together. I like the way they rap. Have you seen the film?
1: I watched around it while Melanie watched it. It's no half-baked.
0: What is the plot of How High?
1: It was all right. They're not comedians.
0: Oh, this is great. The 2001 stoner comedy How High follows Silas and Jamal, two stoners who smoke the ashes of their dead friend, ace their college tests, and get into Harvard. I'm laughing already.
1: Nice.
0: That doesn't sound funny to you? They grow a special plant using their dead friend's ashes. Smoking the magical mix gets them a great score on their college tests, and they go to Harvard. And then they do things their own way and shake up the strict Ivy League school. Ivory's ghost shows up and helps them stay in school.
1: There you go. Ghosts showing up.
0: Hold up. There's got to be a plot twist. The magic smoke starts to run low, so they must use their own smarts to pass their classes. I mean, if that doesn't sound like an Academy Award winner for marijuana movies.
1: There's a lot going on for a pod movie.
0: Exactly. Like Pineapple Express. You know, they get caught up in much mayhem. Did you ever see Pineapple Express?
1: No, I love you. That's the one I love. Movie. Yeah, but I mean, it was pretty simple. They did some, they ran afoul of some bad guys and were constantly on a run.
0: Right. Well, this one seems pretty.
1: They're trying to ace college boards. They're meeting ghosts. They're cremating friends. There's a whole lot going on there, Drew.
0: I need to see How High. Hello, who are you?
6: Old man John.
0: What up, OMJ? How you living?
6: All right. Hey, is Easy Rider considered a pop movie with Jack Nicholson stoned there when they're camping?
0: I've never seen the film. I know Peter Fonda's in it, but I've never seen
1: it. It's not a pop. It's a rebel movie.
6: They actually both admitted they were stoned in a lot of the scenes they did.
0: That doesn't necessarily make it a pop movie. A lot of actors get stoned before they do what they do, my man.
6: Yes, and I never saw it straight, so I wouldn't know. I only know it's stoned.
0: Oh, you only saw it when you were getting with the dude? It. Oh, yeah, everybody is. Thank you, old man John. Uh-huh. Thank you. Yeah, it's nasty out there. It's nasty out there.
1: Yeah, I was driving through it.
0: Oof. 800-771-1025. It's amazing how within a day the weather can turn. Like, I was on the golf course at 6:45 this morning. It was beautiful.
1: Yeah.
0: Oh, my God. It was like probably high 60s. A little bit of chill in the air. Nobody else out there. What a way to start the day. Hello, Drew Graba Live.
7: Hey, Drew. How's it going today?
0: Very well. Thank you very much for asking. I appreciate it. How are you doing?
7: I'm doing great. I was calling about, you know, the stoner movies. One of my favorite movies to watch when I'm stoned out of my gourd is WDED, Dead.
0: I don't think you're understanding what's going on here, sir. That is a great movie, don't get me wrong, but it's not movies. Any movie is better when you are stoned, except Requiem for a Dream. So, like, this isn't movies that are better when you're high, because every movie is better when you are high. 800-771-1025 is the number. Hello there. Who are you?
8: Hey, Chris.
0: Hi, Chris. What's up?
8: What's up, man? About Fear and Loathing in Las Vegas, man.
0: Not a stoner movie. A drug movie, but not a stoner movie.
1: Yeah, I don't think pot was the main
0: thing. No.
1: There.
0: Mescaline, uppers, downers, barbiturates, greenies, blueies, reddies, whatever. Not
1: doozy
0: blueies.
1: Doozy do's, doozy don'ts.
0: Right. And of course, bats. Hello, who are you? Hello, who are you? You're nobody. Hello there. It's Drew Graba Live.
9: Hi, Drew. This is Patrick in Illinois.
0: What up, Pat?
9: I didn't get to hear yesterday's show till this morning, but I've got a Nike guy up here in Chicago.
0: Oh.
9: If you want to look real quick, Sneak in Peace, just like it sounds. SNEAKINPEACE. They have them for $95. He said, but if you hold on, August 26th, they're releasing the new ones again, all black with anthracite. I don't know if that's gray or white, but
0: I think it's gray.
9: There's a release coming August 26th, but he said his buddy runs Sneak in Peace, and that, best to his knowledge, they had them for $95.
0: Well, thank you, my good man. I appreciate that. I ordered a pair on eBay. And they should be arriving by the end of the month. But that's very nice of you. I look forward to, ideally, being able to wear closed shoes again without being in agony. Hello, Drew Graba Live.
10: Hey, what's up, Drew? This is Dan.
0: Good day.
10: I'm just currently fighting for my life on the Skyway Bridge at the moment.
0: Oh, dude, gripping it and calling us on the phone. I love your commitment to radio excellence, man. Thank you.
10: Of course. I got to give you my favorite.
0: Uh-oh. Oh, God. Dan.
10: Mac and Devin Go to High School.
0: What?
10: It's called Mac and Devin Go to High School with Snoop Dogg and Wiz Khalifa.
0: Mac and Devin Go to High School. All right. You pay attention to driving, young man.
1: Yeah.
0: Mac and Devin Go to High School. It does indeed have Snoop. Two high school students, one overachiever struggling to write his valedictorian speech. The other a senior now going on his 15th year of school. I'm good. I feel like I'm all right.
1: Seems
0: it's different than how high.
1: Nah, seems ripped out of the same
0: do
1: playbook.
0: Do they smoke their friend's ashes?
1: Same
0: all right,
1: playbook.
0: I'm very defensive of a movie I've never seen and may never see. 800-771-1025 is our number. 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If you haven't gotten your tickets yet, well, you can get free ones. Just find out where by going to theboneonline.com. Hello, who are you?
11: Hey, Drew, this is Fulvia.
0: Hi.
11: Pretty obvious one, but I think the best dinner movie's got to be Half-Baked, because not only it's like, oh, yeah, like weed and all, but then it also shows you, like, not everything is about weed. Don't let it take over your life. Focus on the other things that make you happy. And it's also hilarious the whole damn time.
0: I didn't know it had a moral like that. Thank you very much.
1: He's high.
0: I don't think I want a weed movie. What I love so much about Pineapple Express is Danny McBride as Red wants to, like, hang out with the dudes because they sell some weed. Like, you always have that weed dealer who wants to turn it into a friendship, and then you're just like, just give me the weed and get out of here. Hello there, Drew Graba Live. Hello?
12: Hello?
0: Hi.
12: Yeah. I would say would be the, Harold and Kumar. That's a stoner movie.
0: Okay, we're done. Thank you. Thanks. No more calls on stoner movies.
13: Oh, you think that's going to work?
0: Pineapple Express made its debut today in history, and now we're done. It's so funny, too, because in the first segment, in addition to Take It Back Thursday, I had Let's Talk Fantasy Football, which I did, I invariably accidentally did by talking about this trade, which I don't see a downside to it. When we come back, we didn't touch yesterday on the irony of the Perez Hilton self-induced tragedy. He's asking for privacy. We're going to discuss that next.
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15: In Hillsborough, disabled vehicle 275 north before Lois. At last check, it was one center lane blocked. Report of traffic lights working incorrectly. Kennedy Boulevard at West Shore. Caution, crash Brandon Boulevard at Paul's Drive. 275 south, in particular on the Skyway, very delayed due to weather. Southbound toward the toll around Pinellas Point, also backed up. Wreck 34th Street southbound at 44th Avenue, left lane blocked. This is Eric with traffic.
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29: I'm Fox 13 Chief Meteorologist Paul Delegato. Our rainy season in full swing, showers and thunderstorms ending tonight. We'll see lows in the mid-70s. Then coming up on Friday, sunny early afternoon storms. Some will be heavy and high temperature approaching 90.
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0: 877-711-1025. The great irony of Perez Hilton asking for privacy after an alleged attempt on his life is not lost on anyone. This is a man who made his business out of intruding into people's privacy, making their private lives public, trying to out closeted gay celebrities as if that's his job. So then, is he worthy of privacy? Is it hypocritical as hell of this dude to ask for privacy after what he live streamed? I don't know. 800-771-1025 if you want to weigh in. I'd love to hear it. One way of looking at it is we should hold ourselves to a higher standard than Perez Hilton held himself to. And the other way of looking at it is he should have a taste of his own medicine. If any celebrity had live streamed his or her alleged suicide attempt, Perez Hilton would be the first one to ignore their plea for privacy, saying some sort of bullcrap like, well, they're a celebrity, they don't deserve privacy. I happen to think that celebrities do deserve privacy. I hate those wannabe paparazzo that wait at LAX for people of note or famous people to get off an airplane, and then they go try to get an interview with them right. As they're, who's in a good mood after catching a flight? Nobody.
1: No.
0: You want to get your crap, get in your car, go to your hotel, or go home. So it's so tragically ironic that Perez Hilton and or his family would ask for privacy when given the reverse situation. Say it's Ariana Grande. I hope it's not. She doesn't seem to be very well. But like, if Ariana Grande had live streamed a self-harm moment, then I happen to think Perez Hilton would not have granted her wish for privacy. Hello, who are you?
2: Hey, you guys still talking about stoner movies?
0: No.
2: Okay.
0: 800-771-1025. I've decided that I have to, and I'm sorry for being a hard ass, sir, but I've decided that if I do not emphatically put my foot down, then stoner movies will overwhelm us all afternoon. I feel like we covered most of them, if not all of them, during that segment. Maybe we forgot a few. What are the top 20 stoner movies? See how many we covered here. 30 essential stoner movies,
1: okay,
0: ranked by the tomato meter. Dazed and Confused. Oh, Super Bad. Would you say Super Bad is a stoner movie?
1: No, not.
0: No way.
1: In the same way, we wouldn't say Fast Times at Ridgemont High was.
0: Right. Number three, Easy Rider. That's funny.
1: Yeah.
0: We did not mention This Is the End. I know I just said that we're not talking about stoner movies. My bad. Bad Trip, never saw that. Big Lebowski,
1: no.
0: Fast Times. Okay, I'm done. I'm done with this.
1: Yeah,
0: this.
1: They have a broader palette.
0: Stupid, yeah. Stupid palette. Hello, who are you?
3: 30 essential stoner movies.
0: Hello. Oh, thank you. He was calling for a stoner movie and then realized, oops. 800-771-1025 is the number. When someone makes their living out of capitalizing on and exploiting the misery and the foibles and the missteps of other, this dude had to get a restraining, well, Lady Gaga got a restraining order against Perez because he was stalking her. He made Britney Spears' life even more miserable than it already is. So when a guy like that engages in a engages in self-harm over a live stream and then requests privacy. That's kind of insane to me.
1: Nope.
0: I just don't understand that. Hello, who are you?
4: Capitalizing on
0: that's me.
4: Tyler.
0: That's me. Turn me down. Do you say you're calling about the Stoner movies?
2: Yeah.
0: No, you're not. 800-771-1025 is the number. Also, since we got on the subject of fantasy football, I'll be more than happy to discuss any and all fantasy football scenarios and trades and whatnot. You should be getting ready to hold your league's draft. Every year, fantasy football gets more and more popular. Billions of dollars are wasted in production at work while people play fantasy football. I am super psyched for it. I think the perfect number of leagues to be in is 3. And I'll be happy to give any and all insight from a guy who fails every year. Hello, Drew Grabba Live.
2: Yeah, no, I don't think he deserves privacy. I think more people need to double down and try to get as much information as possible about the event.
0: But aren't we then lowering ourselves and stooping to the level of one Perez Hilton? I don't want to have anything in common with Perez Hilton. I want to be a better person than that, and I think everyone should.
2: I'll be honest. I'm not really sure what he did, but from what it sounds like he deserves it. But I mean, people are going to do it anyways, right? So I mean, I'm not going to.
0: Thank you. 800-771-1025. Hello, Drew Grabba Live. How may I help you?
5: Hey, Drew. This is Jay.
0: Hi, Jay. It's Drew.
5: Hey, I just had a question for you. I know you say you're in a dynasty league.
0: Two of them.
5: I'm doing my first dynasty this year. Yeah. It's 37 rounds. Do you have any, it's like obvious, you know, advice I find online, but you got any like top for a 37 round draft?
0: Wait, what? Did you say what? 37 rounds?
5: Yeah, dude. So we have like a regular part of the draft, then have the rookie draft, and then it's like a taxi.
0: Oh, so you're starting.
5: That makes sense.
0: You're starting a dynasty league. Like, this is not an existing dynasty league. This is like you're starting up.
5: No. Yeah.
0: Oh. Gosh, phone is cutting out there. Apologies. 800-771-1025. I don't know nothing about no 37 round draft. I just know if that's a live draft and you're having 37 rounds, that's excessive. By the way, while we're on the topic of football, Jason Light spoke to the press today, said that the team has no plans to trade Vita Vea, despite the fact that he's holding out over contract issues and says he won't play unless he's traded. And interesting that
1: can
0: Jason
1: you do that?
0: Light, I don't know. It's an impasse and I don't know what's
1: right,
0: going to happen.
1: Right.
0: But Jason Light called Baker Mayfield the franchise signal caller. And it's John Senning said it best. It's a little bit of a baby face, but if he's a franchise quarterback, then you make him the franchise offer that he's looking for. I'm kind of confused as to how you could say he's your franchise quarterback, but you won't offer him the 3-year deal.
1: Let me tell you what I'm confused about.
0: Tell me.
1: How $100 million for 2 years is not a franchise offer.
0: That's a great point. Hello there, Drew Grabba Live. It's a very good point.
6: Hey, Drew, how's it going?
0: What up?
6: I was just wondering when we stopped calling it attempted suicide and then now we're calling it engaged in self-harm.
0: Well, I would wonder why it matters to you.
6: I don't know. It just seems like we've got to water everything down. It's just the further

0: if you take issue with what people call attempted self-harm. Like, what is going on in your life that even registers?
1: You heard some hot take somewhere where somebody called it self-harm, and you're like, oh, I'll jump on that.
0: Call it self-harm because that's what people are calling it these days. I could call it attempted suicide. It's the same damn thing to me. I don't care. That's the point. It doesn't matter to me. No, it's self-harm. Now that I know it bothers you, I'll be damned if I'm going to call it that. Why does it matter to you?
1: What are you, some 20-year-old little left snowflake?
0: No, I'm a guy who likes to provoke and antagonize morons like you. You got to be the biggest dumb dick in the world if you're all worked up. You got your little granny panties in a bunch over people calling it self-harm. What a weird hill to die on, dildo.
2: You better call it attempted suicide. Otherwise, the pussification of America.
0: Idiot.
1: You're right about the biggest dick part. That's about all.
0: 800-771-1025. I do find it odd that they bleep out on social media clips, killed, suicide, etc. They bleep those out as if that's going to save someone's life. I find that odd. But like Corey Puckett 87 said in the YouTube chat, not all self-harm is suicide. I think they started calling it self-harm when a lot of people started cutting themselves, because now you got that overreaching statement that covers everything. Self-harm covers cutting, attempted suicide, hitting yourself in the head with a frying pan, which I recommend you do, sir. You might knock some sense in yourself. Hello there, Drew Graba Live.
2: In some ways, Drew, some ways I'm not fully removed from his point. Like if I hear somebody say unalived, I want to slap the taste out
0: of
2: their mouth.
0: You'll never hear me say unalived. Even I have limits, and I ain't saying unalived. I mean, I just did, but I was just saying it to say that I'm not saying it. Hello there, Drew Graba Live. Who are you?
3: Hey, this is D. Ryan.
0: What up, D. Ryan?
3: Drew. Hi. Stephanie, guys. I don't think Perez Hilton deserves, you know, the grace that he's asking for, but that's when people need it the most. And I think that we should comply or just give him some space.
0: It is the sign of an evolved species that we offer grace to those who we determine do not deserve grace. Like if someone like Perez Hilton, who has made his living on carting out the missteps, weaknesses, insecurities of other, if we can find it in our hearts to show that person grace, even though he would not do the same for us, you're right. We're a better people for it. That's why I forgive everybody. Like, you want to hold animosity towards me? That's cool. I don't have any for you because I want everyone to be happy, especially the people who you would say are haters. Because if those people somehow find happiness, they will realize the pointless pursuit of saying and typing hurtful things online. Like I heard this guy on the radio the other day, he called this guy a dumb dick just because the guy took issue with a term like self-harm. This guy on the radio, this acerbic, acid-tongued white devil on the radio, verbally disassembled a well-intentioned young man, albeit right-leaning, for calling his show and encouraging the term attempted suicide. That man was an attempted suicide advocate. All right? He should be respected. He should be shown grace. He has a cause, and that cause is making it more acceptable to use the term attempted suicide. That's something to be applauded. That is a noble pursuit indeed. I couldn't believe the response.
2: I'll give him a couple of claps.
0: From this radio person. 800-771.
2: What a dick.
0: 1025 is the number. Hang tight. We're going to come back. And speaking of celebrating bad things, I think we all celebrate a specific kind of tragedy that is taking place right now. I know it's not okay, but we're all doing it anyway.
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1: Crash with two right lanes block Brandon Boulevard eastbound before Kings Avenue. In Pinellas, 275 North Ramp from eastbound 22nd Avenue. We have a crash with the on-ramp right lane taken up on the interstate itself. At least two right lanes blocked. Kennedy Boulevard at West Shore Boulevard. Keep in mind, traffic lights are still working improperly. This is Eric with traffic.
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0: you're getting off work, it's probably nasty weather. So either drive safely or take a lot of chances. Completely up to you. If you love the Foo Fighters, you'll love Foo Fight, the Foo Fighters tribute band. One of the three bands on the Grunge Fest 2 lineup tomorrow night at Janice Live. You got Foo Fight. You got Still Alive, the Pearl Jam tribute. 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Completely up to you. And John Senning and I, who are hosting the festivities as we did Grunge Fest 1, be hosting your festivities tomorrow. It's a lot of fun. All right. Couple things here, and I'd love to get your opinions. We are inundated by e-bike accidents lately. And I don't want to root for anyone else's misfortune, but I think the more e-bike crashes there are, the more parents will think twice before making the recklessly irresponsible decision to get their kids e-bikes. You parents who willy-nilly get your kids these motorcycles, knowing that they're going to ride fast, ride dangerously, disobey traffic laws, etc., you're part of the problem. And this story that I read on Fox 13 today on their website, now, this is not a kid that this happened to, but I've never heard of this lady. You know, sometimes we think we've heard of everyone in Tampa Bay radio. I knew that there was a Joy FM, the Christian station, but I couldn't tell you one personality they've got.
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0: I will tell you, when it comes to radio station bumper stickers, they do indeed have a lot of people who put their stickers on their cars. You know, maybe we live in such a world that people need uplifting spiritual gospel crap. I mean, music. But I, you know,
1: yeah, I feel like it's like having Jesus as your co-pilot.
0: 800. I thought God was the co-pilot. Jesus ain't even riding shotgun or in the backseat or anything. The Joy FM playlist. I just want to find out because it's one of the radio personalities who was injured.
1: Yes.
0: And I mean injured during a family. Now it says family bike ride, but she had an e-bike. She wasn't wearing a helmet because, quote, it would mess up her hair. Well, she done messed up her face. Because she went over the handlebars.
1: Ooh.
0: Broke her jaw in three places.
1: If you're in radio, you kind of need the jaw.
0: Not necessarily. Fractured her ear canal. Ooh, that's worse than fracturing your Panama Canal. Mm-hmm. And broke her shoulder after hitting a large crack in a sidewalk during a family bike ride. The crash launched her over the handlebars, causing her to land face first in the concrete before spending 7 days in the hospital. That's weak. Saturday. Gray admitted she was not wearing a helmet because she did not want to mess up her hair. But she is now warning families that safety must come before appearance. Her message arrives as Tampa Bay area students prepare to return to school. Is it okay or not okay to root for more e-bike crashes? Not fatalities. Fatalities, but crashes. I think the more crashes there are, the better we off we are because people will stop buying these damn things for their damn kids. What neighborhood doesn't have an e-bike problem?
1: Yeah.
0: They all do. And I don't want anybody to be seriously hurt. And I guess you can make the argument that breaking your jaw in three places is seriously hurt. I don't happen to see it that way. And she could probably still work, right? I mean, you know, how much talking are you really doing?
1: On Joy.
0: On Joy, right? I mean, I'm just looking at their most recently played songs. Lead Me On by Chandler Moore. All right, stand by. Lead Me On. No results found. Okay, Spotify must be having a moment once again. Good, good, good, good. Lead Me On, Chandler. No results found. Okay, well, that doesn't exist.
1: Oh, there we go.
0: Sometimes Spotify is a real B word. 800-771-1025. Can you be a responsible parent and still get your kids an e-bike? No, you cannot. If you get them a mini bike or motocross for them to ride down at that Oldsmar track right off Tampa Road, cool. That's one thing. Helmet, shoulder pads, safety pads all over the place. But allowing your kids or even young adults to ride on our city streets. Now, answer me this, and maybe there's a Leo listening. Is it illegal for anyone to ride an e-bike on a sidewalk?
1: I believe it is.
0: I think it is, too. Because I saw a video online of these two kids getting pulled over and admonished, not ticketed, mind you, but admonished by a police officer because they were riding on the sidewalk.
1: Yeah.
0: And what that officer said was, you can't ride on the sidewalk, and you also can't ride it in the street unless you have the right license. So you're not legally allowed to ride them anywhere if you don't have a license. Hello, who are you?
2: This is Daddy.
0: How you doing, dude?
2: Enough about e-bikes.
0: Oh, okay.
2: I want to talk about you.
0: Okay, sure.
2: What are you doing?
0: Oh, let's watch the language guide. Like,
2: My bad.
0: I appreciate the vulgarity, which I enjoy when I'm not on the radio. We just happen to be on the radio right now, so if you could just kind of dial it down a little bit language-wise, I'm willing to enter.
2: My bad.
0: It's okay.
2: What do I got to do to take you out on a date?
0: Well, here's the thing. I would never date a man who's... Excuse me. I would never date a man who says the phrase, "What do I got to do?" because that is a man who is grammatically incorrect, a.k.a. an illiterate prick like yourself. So if you said, "What do I have to do to take you out on a date?" you might have a prayer of taking me out for a nice evening. But I have very lofty standards when it comes to how one speaks. And you, sir, speak like an idiot.
2: My bad. Let me back up.
0: All right.
2: Let me back up a little bit. Sure. I came off too strong.
0: You came
2: on. What do I got to do to earn your love?
0: We'll try this again. English, mother effer. Do you speak it? What do I have to do? No. Idiot. What do I have to do? Not what do I got to do? What do I got to do to take you out? What do I got to do to S your D? What do I got to do? You got to go back to school and learn some damn English. That's what you got to do.
2: So you don't love me?
0: I don't even like you.
2: You love me?
0: I don't even like you.
2: You love me? What do I got to do for you to love me?
0: You don't learn on the fly very well either. Because again, what do
2: Just tell me, what do I have to do?
0: Hey! All right, you're getting there, my guy. You're getting there.
2: Are you playing love games with me right now?
0: My romantic love is reserved for one female and one female only. I've never had romantic love for a man, and if it were to
2: That's not what I heard. That's not what I heard.
0: I'm sure you run in the kind of circles where people talk about things like that.
2: You're in my circles.
0: I'm not in your circles, and you'll never be.
2: I want to be in your circle.
0: I know you do, but you never will be. You're not.
2: You want to be. What do I got to do to be in your circle?
0: You did it again. You're regressing. What do I got to do? What do I got to do? All right. I'm done with you now. Thank you very little, and have yourself a great night. I'm sorry that this weather has made you a little whatever, but what do I have to do? Oh, Thursday caller. I didn't even realize that. Today was Thursday.
1: What if he had come out with, what a brother got to do to hit them skins on the low low?
0: I can handle that.
3: All right.
0: Ebonically, I can accept someone like that.
3: All right.
0: It's just the idiot white boy who's, what do I got to do to get you on? Hello, Drew Grab Alive. How may I help you?
2: Dirty G here and galoshes on the ground. We do have some wet pavement in the Brandon area. It is not blowing too heavily, but the flag is stiff.
0: Thank you. That's galoshes on the ground. If I still have my galoshes on the ground sounder, stand by. We started many, many years ago, probably 9 or 10 years ago, doing the highly unqualified weather report where we would have people call from various parts of Tampa Bay and tell what the weather was. I'm just looking for the highly unqualified Little Vic remix. Oh, my God. This guy did a song for the show, Little Vic.
4: Welcome. It's Drew Garabo Live.
5: SBK.
4: I'm Little Vic.

0: Little Vic, shout out. That. Hope you're still out there, dude. That was so great. I would remember being so flattered about that.
1: Where Little Vic hails from?
0: I don't know. He was from here, but then I think he had a rap career somewhere.
1: Oh, okay.
0: Little Vic Buster. What you said?

0: Drew, I left it open once again.
1: Oh.
0: Let's go.
1: You left it open. Now it's up to me to bring it. Hello, Drew Grab Alive. Gross.
2: Hey, Drew, Mo, how are you fellas doing today?
1: Quite well, thank you very much. Are you a smart feller?
2: I like to pretend I am sometimes.
1: Great, what can we do you for?
2: Well, I'm just wondering, what do a brother got to do to get some skin on the Lolo?
1: 800-771-1025 is our number. Hello, Drew Grab Alive.
3: Hi, my name is Nova. Is this Drew?
1: Yes.
3: I love you. You're so funny. And whenever my dad's driving around, he always puts you on and you make me laugh.
1: Thank you very much. I appreciate that. How old are you?
3: I'm 10.
1: Are you excited about your upcoming school year?
3: Yeah.
1: What's your favorite subject?
3: My favorite subject is math.
1: That's cool. Let's see, 10 years old. What kind of math? You know algebra yet, or is that just general mathematics?
3: Yeah, I know algebra a little.
1: Oh, all right. Let's see. What's 11 times 11?
3: Let me think.
1: 121. Come on. Let's go. Step it up. 9 times 7.
3: 9 times 7 is 63.
1: That's correct. 7 times 8.
3: 7 times 8 is 56.
1: What is the quadratic equation?
3: I don't know.
1: Ha! Booyah! Thank you very much. Thank you, Dad.
4: Drew, you just made my daughter's night, bro. I appreciate that. No,
1: did she say her name's Nova?
4: Her name's Nova, yeah.
1: Nova, yeah, like the salmon. That's a beautiful name. I love that. Thank you very much for calling. And
5: I hate to admit it, but those times, I didn't know one of them. she was rattling them off. I was like, I wouldn't have got that.
1: So I won in fourth grade. I won a model of the USS Enterprise, the first space shuttle, I believe, because I won the multi-master contest for the whole school, which is single and double-digit multiplication up to 12. I just, for whatever reason, it's a Rain Man kind of thing. I'm not great at math. In fact, once I got to algebra, my math career was over. But for some reason, you could ask me any single digit multiplication. I just like a Rain Man immediately. Yeah. Hello.
4: Hey, didn't you get beat by that rap battle guy? 4G Auto Blow?
1: No, 4G Auto Blow and I never battled, dude. He came on the show. We had him on with the St. Pete Beach mayor, but we never rap battled.
4: Oh, I thought he had probably...
1: You probably think a lot of things that are wrong, because you sound, no offense, kind of slow.
4: Only on the weekends.
1: No, today isn't a weekend, sir. It's a weekday, and you are slow. Wait, what was the point in you asking that question, if I may? Like, say I was beaten by 4G Auto Blow, even though we never rap battled. So then what? If I was, and I said, yes, I was, where were you going to go then, Einstein? Hello? Genius, I am talking to you. If the answer was yes to the question that you queried, where would you have gone then? Are you so dumb that you can't even hang up your phone? It says end. You should push the end button if you wish to hang up. What happened?
5: He's too dumb to hang up a phone.
1: Are you?
5: I think what you're exactly saying.
1: Or God listened to me and smote him. Were you smitten? Smoten? Smitted? And thank you. Hello there. Who are you?
6: What is this? The pussification of America? Me and my friends used to ride dirt bikes when we were little.
1: Dirt bikes.
6: E-bikes are for little weenies.
1: Thank you. They are. Dirt bikes are cool. 800-771-1025 is the number. We've been talking about e-bikes and whether or not it is okay to celebrate when they crash but don't die. But then for some bizarre reason, because it's Thursday, we start getting weird, weird phone calls. Hello, Drew Grab Alive. Who are you?
2: Hey, it's Spencer. How you doing, Drew?
1: What up, Spence? How you living, B?
7: Slinging the packages, man, out in this lovely weather today, being trying to be real careful about it.
1: Good. I'm glad. It's yucky out there. I'm sure you know this already.
7: Yes, sir. Even way out here in Sarasota, it's consistently nasty everywhere it seems to be. Listen, you've had some wonderful calls today, so I'm not going to try to outdo anybody, but on the e-bike situation, it just so happens that a good buddy of mine in Sanford, you know where Sanford is, we're both from that area. I went to Lake Mary High, but he's a grown man, and he was on his way to work. He got hit by a parks and sanitation female garbage driver, trash pickup, and it killed him. And he's dead. He died yesterday, riding his e-bike to work.
1: Sorry to hear that.
7: And, she tried to leave the scene.
1: Oh, they call that a hit and run.
7: And get away with it. An eyewitness stepped forward, though, and called her out. She got caught.
1: That's good,
7: She's
1: Spencer.
7: Suspended currently.
1: Well, good. It's good she found justice. But I'm sorry about your friend. That sucks, man. I apologize. I mean, I didn't do it.
7: I know you don't have to apologize. It's more than sad. He was battling depression, and he had been in and out of some dark times, and just seemed like he was just starting to turn the corner. You know, so it's a double kick in the butt. You know,
1: I hate those double kicks in the butt, and I'm sorry that he thought about self harm. I'm very, very sorry about that. Life is beautiful.
7: Attempted suicide, Drew.
1: It's self harm. That was the best part of your call, Spence. Thank you, buddy. Hello there, Drew Graba Live. How may we be of service to you?
8: Hello?
1: Hi.
8: Hi, I just, now that you're big on the radio, I was just wondering.
1: Big on the radio? What does that even mean now that I'm big on the radio? What does that mean? I'm not big on the radio. I'm not big anywhere. I'm like 5'9 and a half.
8: That's pretty big. You sound pretty round. But anyways, did you ever tell anyone the embarrassing story about you?
1: I've told so many embarrassing stories about myself that the generic...
8: Well, this one's about spaghetti.
1: Go on.
8: Where you're putting spaghetti in your butt?
1: Like cooked or uncooked?
8: Both.
1: Yeah, I don't know if you thought the premise for this phone call was going to go anywhere. It isn't. I would say valiant effort, but it really wasn't. So thank you for nothing.
8: Where are you going?
1: Hello, Drew Graba Live. Next caller. Best place I could possibly go after talking to you, sir. Hello.
9: I mean, I don't know why that guy took that much time to call you just to say that.
1: Me either.
9: He must have nothing better to do. But it's your friendly neighborhood tire slinger, Larry, here talking about the e-bike.
1: What's up, Larry? How you doing?
9: What's up, Larry? I'm good, buddy. The e-bikes, as far as the sheriff told me last week, was there is no law yet for e-bikes on the sidewalks. There is only a 49cc dirt bike or motorcycle bikes that are not allowed, and they're doing everything in their possibility for the sheriff to change that law.
1: So I'm Googling it right now, not to call your law enforcement buddy into question. Is it illegal to ride an e-bike on the sidewalk in Florida? Beep, beep, beep, beep, beep. Oh, yes, you can ride an electric bike on the sidewalk under Florida state law because e-bikes are generally treated the same as standard bicycles. Local cities and counties have the legal authority to ban or restrict e-bikes on specific sidewalks. So rules change depending on your exact location.
5: Yeah, and the horsepower of the bike, too, has a factor in it as well.
1: Interesting. Yeah. Well, thank you.
9: Mo knows Larry at Pet Boys would never lie to him. I never get on the radio and lie.
5: Not at all. I'm doing all right, Pet Boy Larry.
9: I just wanted you to know that. Yeah, they got me last week. So
1: thank you, Larry. Appreciate that. 800-771-1025 Pet Boys. You know Pet Boys, Larry?
5: I know, yeah.
1: You go to see Larry at the old Pet Boys?
5: I used to be in my Northdale Pet Boys. Oh, now I got to go hunt him down on, I believe it's Hillsborough or Bush.
1: What's North?
5: Northdale. You never heard of Northdale?
1: Northdale? What's Northdale? Hello, the Drew Graba Live. Turn your radio down.
10: And the horsepower of the bike.
1: Turn your radio down.
11: Hello?
1: Hi.
11: You hear me?
1: I can. unfortunately.
11: What's up, Drew?
1: Nothing much. What's up with you?
11: Nah, just calling in. First time. Been listening to you for the last couple of days.
1: Thank you. Oh, first time listening these last few days?
11: No. Yeah.
1: Interesting. What brought you to us, and what do you think so far?
11: I'm liking it.
1: All right. What brought you to us? How'd you find out about us? You sound like a young kid. Are you a kid?
11: I'm 26.
1: To me, that's a kid. We've been getting an influx of 26 to 28-year-old males. Very interesting. How'd you find out about us? Are we in like a Reddit thread or something? What's up?
11: Oh, no, my buddy Chuck, you know, I'm working with him, and, you know, he'd be listening to you every day.
1: All right. Very good. What is your ethnicity?
11: A little moving.
1: What?
11: Moving.
1: Your ethnicity is moving?
11: Yeah.
1: Do you think I confused him because he didn't know what ethnicity meant?
5: I think he thought you meant what city does he... Yeah, they're moving to a new city, and that city, I don't know.
1: Ethnicity.
5: Well, these Friday calls coming from on a Thursday. Man,
1: what is your ethnicity? Moving. Hello, Drew Grab Alive.
12: And we didn't use condoms either.
1: Hello, Drew Grab Alive. How may we help you?
5: I like that guy.
12: Becker will take the pay for Tampa Bay.
1: What is even happening right now? Hello, Drew Grab Alive.
13: Hey, I got to the show a little late, but could we specify, maybe you might agree, that e-bicycles with pedals are lame, but the e-dirt bikes like Surons are pretty cool, right?
1: I
13: get they're dangerous.
1: No. If you're riding a dirt bike on a dirt bike track, that's badass. I have no, like, there are kids who have been getting into that since the 1970s. I think that's awesome. It's dangerous, sure, but, like, so is life. So if your kid shows promise on a dirt bike, wants to be the next Jeremy McGrath or whomever, hell yeah, get them out there on a track. Those are badass. But e-bikes on streets and tailgating cars and disobeying crosswalks and whatnot, that's just dumb.
13: Yeah, let me also might add, since I just heard that last call, I'm 25 as well. So yeah, you have been getting an influx of young guys, but I at least know my ethnicity.
1: Thank you. And what might that be?
13: Caucasian, indeed.
1: Oh, I don't talk to white folk. No, but listen, you, man. I appreciate the call. Thank you. How are all these 20-year-old dudes finding out about us? Are we on a Reddit thread? Are we on a, I don't know, something?
5: Perhaps.
1: Intriguing. Hello there, Drew Grab Alive.
14: So you'll Google bike laws, but you won't Google if Clerks is a stoner movie.
1: No, I will not, because I don't care. Hello, Drew Grab Alive.
5: It's not. We've seen it. It's not a stoner movie.
1: Seen it 37 times. 37? Hello, Drew Grab Alive. Hello? Thank you. Hello, Drew Grab Alive. It's probably for the best. Like when I pick up and there's no one there, I think it's a blessing. Hello?
13: Oh.
1: Hello, Drew Grab Alive. Oh.
13: Hello, can you hear me?
1: I can, loud and clear. What's up?
13: Hey, I want to recap. Somebody just called about sticking like spaghetti.
1: Hello there, Drew Grab Alive.
15: Yes, my ethnicity is Fort Myers.
1: Drew Grab Alive, how may I help you today?
16: Why are you racist?
1: Against whom?
16: White people.
1: I have white friends. I can't be racist. I'm dating a white broad. I can't be racist.
16: That's what it seems like.
1: Well, I'm sure a lot of things seem incorrect to you, but it's not the case, sir.
5: You do say a lot of negative things about Whitey. I got to be honest with you.
1: I'm not a fan. I think I'm allowed my biases, okay? Not a fan of most white people.
16: Okay.
1: Hello there, Drew Grab Alive. How may I help you? Hello?
16: White people.
17: Hello?
1: Yes, you're not bright enough to use your telephone. I highly doubt you have anything to contribute to our radio program today.
17: I'm not so sure about that.
1: All right. Prove me wrong.
17: Okay, so my deal with the bikes in general, e-bike, regular bike, whatever, they like to ride on the road, share the road with the vehicles, mm-hmm. but they don't stop at stop signs. They don't. They blow right through the traffic lights. They get mad at you if you get too close. It's like, I can respect them on the streets, but act like a motorist and stop at the stop sign.
1: You know what, sir?
17: Signal your turns.
1: I apologize. I did not know that you were going to drop enriching content on us. I apologize. I jumped to conclusions and thought that you wouldn't have anything worthwhile to discuss today. I was wrong. All right? Second time it's happened today. Probably won't be the last. But thank you very much. Thank you.
17: Much love for you, Badoo.
1: Much love for you, Badoo. Hello, Drew Got Alive.
18: Drew, I just want to know, how do you host a show with such huge nuts?
1: Well, why would huge nuts stand in the way of hosting a show? That doesn't make any sense.
18: I mean, you don't back down. You don't take no BS.
1: Right.
18: You're a man's man.
1: I'm not a man's man. That last part was a lie, but it's just fun to do. Like, what do you mean? Why would I back down? It's so much fun to get behind a microphone, provoke people, go back and forth with people in the name of comedy. Like, that doesn't take nuts. Anybody could do it.
18: That's fair.
1: Yeah.
18: Drew, can I tell my joke, please?
1: Good God, no. 800-771-1025. Absolutely not. Hello there. Another genius you can figure out. Oh, yes. Hi.
19: Hi there. My ethnicity is big red and food.
1: Hello there, Drew Got Alive.
20: Hi, Drew. It's spaghetti night at our house. I'm going to have to stop.
1: Hello there, Drew Got Alive.
21: Hey, Drew. I feel like a lot of these guys calling in don't remember the in-your-face days, or they're too young.
1: Okay. Hello, Drew Got Alive.
22: Hello?
1: Hi.
22: Hey.
1: Back
22: on the e-bike thing.
1: What?
22: Back on the e-bike thing, one of my buddies got hurt. It's one of my friends from high school, Lake.
1: 800-771-1025 is the number. Hello, Drew Grab Alive. How can I help you?
23: Not all Jews are white, but all white people are Jews.
1: I don't think Jewish and white cancel each other out. I think you can be Caucasian and Jewish. So not all Jewish people are white. Although Ashkenazis, I think, are a bit darker than the average.
5: I would say.
1: Jew, I think.
5: A little olive tone.
1: Yes, indeed. Hello.
24: Hello.
1: Hi.
24: Hey.
1: Hey.
24: How's it going?
1: Hello there, Drew Grab Alive.
25: Hi, Drew. How's it going?
1: Very well, young lady. How are you today?
25: I'm great. I have just been listening for like maybe the past 20 minutes.
1: I'm so sorry.
25: Yeah, it's been a little crazy. So I thought maybe I'd call you and maybe give you a better call, hopefully, than the ones you've been getting.
1: So far, light years. Hey, we haven't even talked about anything yet, and so far you're light years ahead of everybody else.
25: Oh, well, that's good to hear. So I was calling about the e-bike thing that you're talking about.
1: Yes, please.
25: So, question. About 13 years ago, where were you living?
1: Oh, man. Here in Tampa Bay in the West Chase area.
25: Okay. So about 13 years ago, I went to the Wagon Wheel Flea Market in Pinellas Park.
1: I remember that place. Too bad. I drive by it now all abandoned, and I'm like, what a sad thing. That used to be a cool-ass flea market.
25: I know. It was so cool. It's so sad. And next to it was the Mustang Flea Market for years. And first that one went down, but then the Wagon Wheel went down around COVID time.
1: Sure.
25: But anyway, so about 13 years ago, I had a boyfriend and we went to the Wagon Wheel and they had this guy who manufactured motorbikes himself by taking a regular bicycle and then adding like a small little engine to it. And it had like a little gas tank on it. And you would pull a string like you would pull on like a lawnmower.
1: Okay.
25: And it would ride like a actual motorcycle.
1: Huh.
25: And he would drive it on the sidewalk all the time. Uh-huh. And he would get pulled over by cops because it was a motorbike, basically. And
1: Yeah, I think like Maurice said, it's got something to do with the horsepower. So that guy was probably ripping too much horsepower on the sidewalk, you know?
25: I didn't think it was that fast. I would say it was like less than 30 miles an hour, but I'm not really sure about the horsepower. But so they would tell him that he could drive it like in the actual street next to the cars. But he refused to do that because he was afraid of getting hit by a car, which understandably so. So he would get pulled over all the time from being on the sidewalk. And they would tell him, oh, you need to wear special eyewear goggles. And one time one guy tried to say he had to have a special license, which wasn't true.
1: Oh.
25: I felt like the cops just were giving him a hard time because he was driving it in Largo. And Largo police can give a hard time sometimes.
1: Oh, I did not know that. Well, listen, I've enjoyed having an actual conversation with an actual human being. It's a rarity today. This afternoon on this show. So thank you very much. I appreciate the info, the convo, your energy, everything about you. I hope you have a great night.
25: Thank you. You too, Drew. Thanks, Mo. Have a good night.
1: Thank you. You too. What a nice lady. Hello there, Drew Grubb Alive.
5: Can I give you, before you begin? Yeah. I pulled up the article that I did in the Mo Better yesterday when you were out for a minute. The operation of an
1: I was pooping.
5: The operation of an electric bicycle that produces more than 750 watts of power is prohibited on the sidewalk.
1: 750
5: watts of power, yeah.
1: Okay. Is that gigawatts or is that watts?
5: I think it's watts.
1: 800-771-1025. Hello there.
0: Hey, Drew.
5: Hey, you.
0: Hi. What's up, man?
5: Not much. What's up with you, man?
0: You know, just got off of work, listening to you.
1: That's cool. In the truck. How was mopping the floor today?
0: Yeah, me too. I scraped the paint off the floor after everybody else painted the house. Rough day, man.
1: So wait, you're the guy who, when people are painting a house and they get paint on the floor, you scrape the paint off the floor.
0: Yeah. You know, I'm only 18, so they don't let me do nothing else.
1: Oh,
0: make me
1: that sucks.
0: Wipe the toilets
1: well,
0: down.
1: I guess at 18, that's a good way to get your foot in the door. Are you considering construction as a career, or is it just until you find another gig?
0: HVAC.
1: Oh, very good. I mean, look, that's not recession-proof, but there are always going to be people in the Tampa Bay area who are going to need air conditioning help. So I'd say it's a good career path for you, my guy. What's your name?
0: Paul.
1: Nice speaking with you today, Paul. Thanks for being a young person with actually something to say today.
0: Wait, so you think only old people watch your show? Listen?
1: Not only old people, but it's fascinating. You know, talk radio traditionally caters to a 25 to 54-year-old with most on the higher end of that. So when we get an influx of young people like yourself, it stands out. I love it. I love it because today's young listener is tomorrow's older listener. We're cultivating is what we're doing. So I kind of love it. I just don't know why kids would listen to the show. I would be like, what's this boring old man because talking about?
0: You want to know why?
1: I want to know why.
0: We get stuck in the truck with old people driving.
1: Oh, stuck in the truck. What was your name again?
0: Paul.
1: I'm gonna write a diss rap about you on the spot, Paul, all right? Do it to that beat. That's too fast. Yo, this is for Paul. Straight up stuck in the truck. Garabo. Old man. With this microphone in my hand.

0: coming up.
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2: Emergency crew on the scene of an accident 75 north near the 275 interchange just before County Line Road. Still that crash, Brandon Boulevard eastbound before Kings Avenue. 275 south of Pinellas before Gandy Boulevard. A disabled vehicle in the right lane taken up. Crash northbound 275 beyond 38th Avenue. Left lane blocked. Still that wreck, 275 north ramp from 22nd Avenue. Right lane blockage on the ramp and interstate overall. This is Eric with traffic.
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12: Mike Calta here. Listen up. You want to kick off your weekend a little early? Head to Grillsmith this Thursday. $7 Tito's cocktails. 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
13: 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Dial pound law.
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23: I'm Fox 13 Chief Meteorologist Paul Delegato. Our rainy season in full swing. Showers and thunderstorms ending tonight. We'll see lows in the mid-70s. Then coming up on Friday, sunny early afternoon storms. Some will be heavy and high temperature approaching 90.
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0: song called The 900 Number. Notable because this is what they played on the weekday version of Yo MTV Raps with Dr. Dre and Ed Lover. Not that Dr. Dre. Ed Lover would do the Ed Lover dance.
1: Oh, yeah.
0: Loved it. Yo, MTV Raps made its debut today in history. A groundbreaking, pivotal show that I absolutely love. There was no better music on television to me than 38 years ago in 1988 when Yo, MTV Raps premiered on MTV. Therefore, we're going to be doing a little Spank the Rank today. Mm-hmm. I have here not one, not two, but 10 Yo MTV Raps staples. 10 of the best songs, rap jams, if you will, ever played on Yo MTV Raps.
1: My wheelhouse, Drubert.
0: Oh, clearly. So,
1: what show again are we talking about?
0: That's Yo MTV Raps. Fat Five Freddy, Dr. Dre, Ed Lover.
1: Yeah, Fat Five Freddy got a shout out in that Blondie song.
0: He sure did in Rapture.
1: Yeah.
0: Great that you know that. You are a true hip hop head. So I'll be playing for you a snippet of a rap jam. You'll identify the artisan title. If you go from 10 to 1, boom, you win a prize. If you stumble, you may use the Phonemo once. And only once. It's like FOMO, but different. And then if you fail, the next person gets to jump back in. Whoever gets the number one song is our winner. Let's do this. Who are you?
2: Patrick.
0: How you doing today, Pat?
2: I'm great. How you doing?
0: Awesome. Thank you very much for asking. Are you ready to play? That's still the 900 number. Are you ready to play Spank the Rank, the Yo MTV Raps version?
2: I am.
0: Here's song number one. Artisan title, please.
3: Too cool and out of war, and I'm looking for some action. But like Mick Jagger's

0: Artist and title, please.
1: Oof. Tribe Called Quest. And I'm going to have to look to Mo for the title.
2: Oh, damn. Let me hear it again.
0: Sure thing, Maurice. He'll definitely know.

0: Watch Dick Maurice. He phoned him out.
1: Oh, that is definitely Tribe Called Quest.
2: Well, I know.
1: And the song is it like that? Yeah. Mm-hmm. Yeah. Oh, damn. High Academia.
2: Is incorrect. Very close. Thank you, sir.
1: I can't remember.
2: High Academia. Hello, Drew Gubb Alive. How may I help you?
3: Yes, Damon.
2: Okay. How you doing, Damon?
3: I'm doing good. How you doing, Drew?
2: Awesome. Thank you, buddy. Are you here to play Spank the Rank?
3: I'm here to play it, yes. Probably
2: I'm gonna need the artisan title of this song.

0: Artist and title, sir.
1: Tribe Called Quest. I think it's Can I Kick It?
0: Yes, you can.
2: That's it.
0: Yes, you can. That is indeed from their first album, A Tribe Called Quest, Can I Kick It? Here is the number 8 Yo MTV rap staple of all time.

0: sir?
1: Sir Mix-a-Lot. Baby Got Back.
0: Yes. I was not trying to give him a hint. I was calling him sir. But I wasn't like, sir. Here's number 7.

0: I didn't really.
1: Digital Underground, Humpty Dance.
0: I thought he was going to screw up and say Humpty Hump the Humpty Dance.
2: Yeah.
0: R.I.P. Shock G. Number two.

0: Oh.
1: It takes two more to make the thing go right, Rob Bass.
2: I'll accept that. It takes two. Yes. And the number one, Yo MTV Raps, staple of all time, sir, is as follows.

0: Wu-Tang, Cream.
1: Cash rules everything around me. Cream, get the money, dollar bill, yo. Hang on 1 second. You are the big wiener of the day. Well done. You ran the table. Good job, dude.
0: Thank you. Hey, that was my genre and my age.
2: That's what I'm talking about, yo.
1: Yep. Okay. Your era and your genre. Is it possible for a black man to demean black culture? I don't know. But if it is, you just did. Thank you. Hold on 1 second, and we'll get your prize taken care of. Say, Maurice, what's coming up on the Mo Better News?
2: Ooh, are we clear? It's the return of the latte, and that's your bag, not mine, dude.
1: That's next on the Mo Better News. 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
4: Disabled vehicle in Hillsborough, I-75 South at Brandon Boulevard. 2 right lanes taken up. Still that multi-vehicle wreck at Brandon eastbound before Kings. Nebraska Avenue southbound at Sinclair Hills Road, a crash. Report of a wreck at Manatee County State Road 64 around I-75. Traffic light malfunction, Cortez Road at US 41. This is Eric.
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2: All right, all right, all right. Go back to Dazed and Confused.
1: Hey, look at you, Dazed and Confused. You love it.
2: I really don't. This has no effect on me, but the Mo Better News is just for Mo Better. Starbucks reveals the pumpkin spice latte return date for 2026.
1: When?
2: It will bring its pumpkin spice latte nationwide beginning.
1: Come on.
2: August 25th.
1: Yeah, I'm such a white bitch when it comes to pumpkin spice lattes. I love it.
2: Any, or is it just Starbucks particularly?
1: Any.
2: Okay.
1: Any and all. But Starbucks bringing it back means that all the other coffee places will follow suit. Looking at you, Kawa.
2: You are not mistaken. The fall menu will also feature new pumpkin drinks, food items, and seasonal merchandise.
1: What new pumpkin drinks does it say?
2: It does say, though, that the pumpkin spice latte remains Starbucks' best-selling beverage since its 2003 review. Hold on, let me see. I do have a couple of other new
1: ones. All right.
2: I would also add new pumpkin spice flavored drinks, including the iced pumpkin cream shaken espresso.
1: I don't drink that ice bowl.
2: Pumpkin spice chai and iced pumpkin cream matcha.
1: Not interested.
2: The pumpkin cream cold brew.
1: I can live with that. I don't like cold coffee. I drink coffee for the sensation of burning my tongue.
2: Right. How about this? Let me throw this one out at you. A new iced banana bread flavored latte. Iced banana bread.
1: The banana bread part. I don't like the ice part.
2: And a new chicken bacon protein pocket.
1: Okay, no.
2: And a head
1: chicken bacon protein pocket at Starbucks.
2: Sounds a lot better than Hedgehog cake pop.
1: Like Sonic?
2: I don't know. It just says a hedgehog cake pop.
1: Hedgehog cake pop.
2: Yeah.
1: All right.
2: The protein pocket, by the way, is the latest addition to Starbucks' broader push to expand its protein offerings.
1: Oh.
2: There you go, right okay. there. All right. I do like a good banana bread. I'm not going to lie to you.
1: Yeah, I like banana bread. I'm not going to drink a cold iced banana bread latte, though.
2: Yeah, that does. I don't know. If I'm going to do coffee, I think I would go with the iced coffee.
1: Really?
2: Yeah.
1: Even in the heat, I just love a hot coffee.
2: Oh, I get that. If I want a hot drink, I'm going to go hot tea. Hot tea. But a good iced tea is great, too.
1: Mm.
2: When I was working over at TPA, part-time Federale, and one of the things I heard the most was, do you guys have clear? And we would have to say no, we do not. Oh.
1: Well, are you getting clear?
2: Clear biometric screening coming to Tampa International Airport in October. Travelers at Tampa International Airport will soon have a faster way to get through airport security thanks to the multi-million dollar contract. It uses biometric technology to verify travelers' identities and help them move through Transportation Security Administration, TSA, to you and me, checkpoints more quickly. The agreement makes Tampa International Airport the latest airport to offer CLEAR's registered travel service. The company currently operates to more than 60 airports nationwide.
1: Mm.
2: Uses facial recognition or fingerprint technology instead of presenting a physical ID to a TSA officer.
1: All right.
2: Boy, they just get knocking them out.
1: One by one.
2: We don't need you here anymore, Jenkins.
1: Oh, man. Poor Jenkins.
2: Speaking of the TSA, tell me whose fault this is.
1: All right.
2: Georgia man faces at least 15 years in a Jamaican prison after TSA failed to spot loaded magazines in his luggage. The father of three says he forgot to remove two loaded ammunition magazines from his carry-on backpack before a family vacation to Jamaica. He said TSA screeners at Hartsfield, Jackson, Atlanta also failed to find them. There was no gun inside the bag, and he insisted he never intended to take the 30 rounds of ammunition out of the country. That's what they all say, and that never mattered. Now the mistake missed on both ends could send the small business owner from Athens to prison for 15 years. Jamaica has very strict gun laws, and the judge even said, I wish I did not have to put you up against this, but the law here is the law. It was our first time taking the family out of the country, which I say is insane. Insanity, stay where you know. Before leaving, he said he did carefully empty the backpack he regularly carries, but you really didn't carefully empty the backpack. And now there are things online going, TSA fail, and you know, now this good man and family man is facing 15 years because of TSA. No, it's not. You didn't. You packed your bag. You checked your bag.
1: Yep.
2: You brought the bag to the airport.
1: His fault.
2: It's not a TSA. They should have caught it.
1: They should have, but it's his fault for having him on there.
2: Absolutely, absolutely. The bigger culpability lies with the dummy that did not fully check his bag and realized that he had two fully loaded magazines in there.
1: Not all his fault, but I'd say 89% his fault, 11% TSA didn't see it.
2: Oh, it's 100% his fault with a TSA kicker. You know what I'm saying?
1: All right, that works.
2: Red Mesa to close another St. Pete location less than a year after it
1: opened. Going up on 4th Street?
2: It comes just 2 months, after Red Mesa Cantina abruptly closed the doors to the downtown St. Pete restaurant. I believe the one on 4th Street had already closed.
1: No, JoJo just went there for her birthday.
2: That's
1: lunch.
2: Right. That's right. She did. It will permanently close Mercado West on August 16th, less than a year after it opened at 6001 Central Avenue. So that wouldn't be 4th Street.
1: Okay, good. Yeah, so the one on 4th Street still
2: open. Right now, it's still safe. The team behind Mercado West said it's moving as many employees as possible into positions at our remaining restaurants and continuing to support them however we can. Mercado Edge District remains open on 1st Avenue North, as does Red Mesa Restaurant on 4th Street
1: North,
2: right there. So you can still get your taco on. Shout out to Taco Dirty, by the way.
1: So good, right? Go to the one in Riverview, everybody. You can still get the garabo. It's got those avocado noodles. It's amazing.
2: How long is the garabo?
1: All
2: going to be
1: August
2: available?
1: Long. Glad you asked.
2: All right. All
1: get the
2: August
1: garabo.
2: Long.
1: All
2: there
1: August
2: you go.
1: Long.
2: There you go. All right. All right. Let's go right here. Miss North Carolina was stripped of her title weeks before the Miss USA competition. What sucks about this is they're not giving you what the post.
1: Right.
2: They
1: just said maybe N-word usage.
2: Yeah, okay. Yeah. What the social media post was. But the organization said the decision was made in consultation with the Miss USA organization was based on on the totality of the circumstances. Stances, and officials did not provide any additional details. Bolton House, a Duplin County native, made history when she was crowned Miss North Carolina, becoming the first married woman and the first woman of Honduran descent to win the title.
1: Honduran descent, then I'm going to guess that her tweets had the N-word, but with an A.
2: She was using it like y'all.
1: Yeah.
2: First runner-up, Myla Hadley, will now assume.
1: That's not the name of a Miss America. That's the name of a Miss American runner-up.
2: A title here is the trinket. It's a position of trust extended by an organization and accepted by a woman who agrees to carry a standard in public whilst while parading her body around for leering men to gawk at.
1: That's true. We need to hold them to a very high standard.
2: Yes, absolutely. Powerball jackpot surges $856 million. Buy your ticket, people.
1: Why are you encouraging other people to buy their tickets?
2: Because I want people to win.
1: When you want to win.
2: Because I want people to be losers like me.
1: Okay.
2: And I don't even know why they bother with this. Mitch McConnell has been discharged from rehab.
1: He's dead. Come on. Yeah.
2: No, Drew, did you not hear? He has just been discharged from rehab.
1: It's been Weekend at Bernie's for the last 3 years with that guy.
2: He will be continuing his recovery at home.
1: Okay.
2: Intensive physical therapy at home on the advice of his doctors. Man, speaking of which, sidebar here. I'm almost done with, is it? I guess it's season two of The Pit, and yeah, it's good. Yeah, you were right. That that dark haired.
1: I told nurse, you, Santos. She's a bitch, right?
2: A real bitch. Yeah.
1: See, you were simping for Santos in season one. I'm like, wait, dog.
2: Yeah, didn't help that she became a lesbian.
1: She didn't become a lesbian. She was a lesbian the entire time.
2: Yeah, but you didn't know it. like the first
1: like
2: season.
1: Like hell you didn't.
2: I didn't know. But yeah, she's it's like, quit whining and blah, blah, blah. Noah Wiley, you know, he's kind of...
1: all up in his feelings?
2: I need him to get out of them. I need him to climb out of them. But I do understand that they had to do something to distinguish him from the character he played in ER because they are very, very similar.
1: Oh,
2: not only the
1: ER.
2: Stories, but the characters that Noah Wiley plays. But I love it. Oh, I will say this while I'm on that sidebar, because I finished the first season of Your Friends and Neighbors. Fantastic. Although that they seem to really rush that the ending. It's like, okay, we got to wrap this up. We spent enough time on all this other stuff. And it was just like...
1: It's like all of a sudden, boom, he's wanted for murder. Yeah.
2: And I find the fact, although it probably wasn't needed, I find the fact that the woman kept the suicide note completely and wholly unbelievable. There would be no reason, justifiable or unjustifiable, on this planet Earth for her to have kept that.
1: Agreed.
2: And so that was just...
1: Olivia Munn.
2: Yeah, that was just lazy writing right there. But it's still a fun ride.
1: Yeah. Season two is fun, too.
2: Especially
1: when James Marsden shows up.
2: Before I venture into season two of Your Friends and Neighbors, I cracked open episode one of Cape Fear. Damn!
1: What do you think?
2: Out of the gate!
1: So good, right?
2: I mean, bam! Out of the gate, that thing is... It just slaps you across the face, man. I was like, okay.
1: How damn good is Javier Bardem? Yeah.
2: Well, we had to stop because Bowie woke up. So I've gotten half of episode one done. And I haven't seen... I think I saw the back of his neck as he walked out of prison. But I saw, which I'm assuming is his ex-lover at the beginning. Bam, bam. Woo-wee.
1: What a show.
2: This is going to be good.
1: What a show. Oh, you're in for a ride, dude.
2: You're done with the first season.
1: Oh,
2: right?
1: I finished it. And let me say, they stuck the landing. Yeah. Season one was great.
2: All right. Good. All right, back to what I was talking about. Appeals court upholds Florida ban on children at drag shows. We had talked about that earlier. 8-5 ruling for the ruling that says the Protection of Children's Act, signed by Florida Governor Ronnie D, Sonny D to you and me, authorizes fines and criminal penalties for venues that admit children to drag shows and other live adult performances, even if a parent or guardian consents, and even though most children are molested in churches. Wait, that's not in the story.
1: I mean, it's true, though. Like, you're going to ban kids in churches?
2: Yeah, right? Interesting, based upon the conversation we had earlier in the week, a Florida 91-year-old killed his wife, said he promised to never put her in a nursing home. So is this justifiable?
1: Oh, no.
2: I was not. I thought this was...
1: He would rather kill her than put her in a nursing home? I understand a nursing home ain't no fun.
2: I think it was a promise he made to her that he would never put her. He told investigators that he viewed the act of killing her as keeping his promise to never place her in a nursing home. She was disabled.
1: He
2: was the sole caretaker for her. She was blind and had severe Alzheimer's, according to the arrest report. His son said that Lippold had alluded to this outcome in the past. He said he had previously promised his wife he would never put her in a nursing home, so he views this as keeping the promise to her. So I don't know that it's going to hold up in court.
1: Dad, I will be happy to move in with you guys. Just don't think this is a good solution for Mom. I will move in with y'all. I'll make the commute to Tampa every day. I want my mommy and daddy to stay alive.
2: No, of course. Yeah, you don't want dad. Yeah,
1: I mean, if he was going to kill my mom, he would have done it by now.
2: Yeah, I think so. Kellogg says it's getting rid of artificial cereal dyes by year's end, and I'm done buying cereal. I mean, goodness, really, that's what we're stopping down and concerned about right there.
1: Dude, I have not bought cereal since Xander lived with me. And even then, I don't think he ate a lot of cereal. I can't tell you the last boxes. Oh, I got a box of Count Chocula. Every Halloween when they release the monster cereals, I treat myself to a box of Count Chocula.
2: I'm a child. Yeah, there's nothing wrong with that. I have to buy cereal because I have not only Legend, who's, he's 17, but he still eats cereal in the morning.
1: Sure.
2: But Bowie, who definitely eats cereal. I will always keep, I have like four different boxes for variety. I will always keep just in case, and I will get a bowl. I used to eat cereal regularly as well, but I haven't in like a decade plus. But every month I will say I'm going to have a bowl of cereal, and it's really half a bowl with like a quarter of milk in the bottom, 2%
1: milk. What's your poison?
2: I always keep a box of Apple Jacks. Apple Jacks may be my favorite cereal.
1: Solid.
2: Outside of Apple Jacks.
1: Are you mad at the roof of your mouth or something? You're trying to punish it?
2: That's Captain Crunch.
1: It's also.
2: And I do love
1: Apple Jacks has those little freaking razor sharp little nugs.
2: I got tea. Apple Jacks. Captain Crunch, and then the rest is a toss up between what they like, which is either Fruit Loops, Fruity Pebbles, and or something else.
1: Fruity Pebbles, it's not like I would never in a million years say Fruity Pebbles is my favorite cereal, but if there's a box of it, I will eat the whole box. Like
2: you can,
1: something about Cocoa Pebbles and Fruity Pebbles, you can't eat enough of them.
2: Yeah, that Fruity Pebbles is so light. I mean, just, there's really nothing there to the surface of them. So. Yeah, I get
1: that.
2: Didn't they
1: do with marshmallows?
2: No, that was blueberries, wasn't it?
1: I know the Monster cereals. I'm fairly certain that the Flintstones cereal came out. Oh, now I got to Google.
2: I mean, you might be right.
1: Flintstones cereal.
2: I don't see how they would fit in, but sure.
1: Cereal ever have marshmallow. Several.
2: Oh, really?
1: Several. Dino Pebbles in 1990.
2: I don't remember that at all.
1: Marshmallow Mania Pebbles in 2005.
2: I don't remember that at all.
1: Dino S'mores Pebbles in 2008.
2: The hell out of here.
1: Marshmallow Pebbles in 2010. And Marshmallow Fruity Pebbles.
2: That must have been a limited run in a specific area of the country.
1: It used to piss me off so bad when there would be a successful cereal. And then they'd have to go, like, introduce, like, Fruit Brute to the Monster cereals.
2: Yeah, right, Fruit Brute.
1: Dino Pebbles were the forgotten third Pebbles cereal.
2: I'd never heard of those.
1: I got a guy talking about it right here. Hold on one second. I love people talking about food. Here we go.
18: Flavored, and Cocoa Pebbles were chocolate flavored. Dino Pebbles were vanilla-ish rice. They were basically like the Pebbles before adding the fruit or the chocolate. You went backwards in Pebbles.
21: Vanilla flavored cereal.
18: But then they were like, well, let's just throw some marshmallows in it. They won't notice.
21: Marshmallow did the Dino's purple, orange, green, red.
18: Marshmallows that were shaped like Dino, and then eventually I think they added other dinosaur shapes as well. But I think what really was the nail in the coffin for Dino Pebbles was the commercial, early 90s extreme time, when everything is just, let's just skateboard and say everything's radical.
21: Dino's a real rat, dude. Well, Dino Pebbles cereal. They got his attitude.
18: It's giving Poochie. It's giving how do you do, fella kids.
21: Later, dude.
18: There have been other Pebbles.
1: That's so great.
2: That is horrible.
1: Those 90s commercials with like extreme skateboard rap. pebbles.
2: That's nuts. Every now and again, every now and again, which is say once every other year, I'll stop down and buy a box of honeycombs because I do love honeycombs.
1: Well, they're big.
2: Yeah. Yeah.
1: They're not small.
2: No.
1: Really? You buy honeycombs?
2: It's a once every other year thing where I will pass it and I will go, you know what? Because as a child, I think Apple Jacks and honeycombs were probably my two favorite.
1: I get that because certain cereals, I would never say I love them, but they take me right back to my childhood. Mine, and I don't even know if they still make these bad boys. I don't like graham crackers, but damn, those golden grahams.
2: Golden.
1: That's an old person cereal.
2: Yeah,
1: right,
2: I was going to say, that seemed like an adult cereal to me.
1: Golden grahams, for some reason, it's the way that, like, stay with me. You pour the milk over them. You wait till they get a little soggy, and then you put a giant spoonful in your mouth, and you can just, like, suck the milk out of it, and then you got this big amalgamous gloop of golden graham in your mouth.
2: Good.
1: Yeah.
2: Yeah, might as well.
1: I don't know why I like that.
2: Box of Cheerios.
1: My mom would never buy us sugared cereals. However, my grandparents would, so if we'd go stay with Granny and Grandpa, we could have all Grandma and Grandpa in New York.
2: Right.
1: We could get the sugar seals. Granny and Grandpa in Largo were even worse than my mom. My mom would get us, and I love you, Mom. My mom would get us Product 19 and Total.
2: Oh, Product 19. Total could be okay with enough sugar.
1: I guess. Same with Product 19. Yeah. But then my granny, she had Grape Nuts.
2: No,
1: Uncle Sam cereal and that All Bran. They were like hamster pellets.
2: You couldn't help any of those.
1: Oh, no wonder I'm always pooping.
2: I think the most adult cereal that I loved as a child was Frosted Mini Wheats. I would go to town on Frosted Mini Wheats.
1: Yeah. The big biscuit?
2: No, the minis. The minis. Yeah, no, the big biscuits, no, forget about it.
1: Shredded wheat? Oh, my God. You'd have like three of them. Like you'd have a giant box and you'd pour it and it would go clunk, clunk, clunk. And then you'd like douse it with milk and then it would sponge up and you're just like, what even is this?
2: No, the mini, definitely the mini.
1: Brody.
2: You've heard of Florida man, Florida woman, now Florida diving man. As a Florida man is accused of cutting off a diver's air supply in a fight over a lobster diving spot.
1: Wait, what?
2: Dateline, Miami-Dade County. A Florida man was arrested after deputy said he cut off a diver's air supply during a fight over a lobster diving spot. According to an arrest report, the boat owner took a diver with him to a known lobster diving location. While preparing for the dive, the report said a conch boat began circling them several times at high speed. When the captain of the conch stopped and anchored, he began arguing with the other boat owner, claiming they were in his diving spot. The boat owner said that he had already anchored before their arrival. A short time later, a larger boat, the Contender, came to the spot and stopped 10 feet away. Meanwhile, the boat owner who arrived first said that his diver entered the water to begin searching for lobster and said that he had to warn another diver from the Contender boat to stay away because there was a diver underwater. The diver was reportedly using a Brownie third lung breathing apparatus, which floats on the water and provides divers with air through a hose system. At that point, the boat owner, identified as Michael Simpson, said, "I'll turn the Brownie off if I want to." These are adults, by the way, Drew.
1: Allegedly.
2: He then reportedly swam over to the air supply unit and intentionally turned it off, cutting the diver's air supply.
1: Cutting his what?
2: Air supply. Go ahead. Simpson was arrested after turning himself in and charged with attempted murder, by the way. That's the mo better.
1: Thank you. I'm not concerned about that part. I'm concerned about the air supply part. They just canceled a show in California, and I'm worried that one or both of them is either sick or dead.
2: Well, damn. Mid-70s, and they came on the scene. Oh, they got to be in their 80s. Must be in their 80s.
1: I'm going to say they're in their 70s.
2: High 70s.
1: How old are the dudes in Air Supply? Listen to his voice. And I know Russell Hitchcock is 77. Graham Russell, 76. You're right. High 70s.

0: Hello, caller. Hello, caller.
1: Hi, yeah, I'm here.
0: Okay.
1: Who's this? Drew?
0: Who'd you call?
1: I called you, Drew. Hey, it's Take It Back Thursday, right? I'm the stupid dick that called you last week with the Aldis. I knew that wasn't going to work.
0: Okay, so...
1: Are you there?
0: I'm here. I'm listening.
1: Okay, can you take it back? I mean, what do I have to do?
0: What am I taking back?
1: Well, no. I mean, that was a bad, like, attempt to, you know, get you on the D's nuts joke.
0: Yeah, I know. That's why I called you a dumb dick.
1: I knew. I knew I was going to get my ass chewed. I knew it.
0: Then why'd you do it?
1: Just to ruffle your
0: Did it?
1: I don't know, man. Huh?
0: Did it? Did it ruffle my feathers?
1: I think it did. Yeah, you called me a stupid dick.
0: Well, that doesn't mean it ruffled my feathers. It just means you're a stupid dick and I pointed it out.
1: All right, man.
0: Let me ask you this. Are my feathers ruffled if you call up and you're a dumb dick and I point out the fact that you're a dumb dick and you even knew you were being a dumb dick before you called, still went through the call... And I called you a dumb dick. Does that ruffle my feathers?
1: I think it did. You're still talking about it, you dumb dick.
0: You called, you moron.
2: He's right, Drew.
0: You called. The only reason I'm still talking about it is because you called, you dumb dick.
1: I ruffled some feathers, dude.
2: When the man's right. Here we are, and you're still jabbering about it. It had some hits, some bangers.
3: I'm lying alone with my head on my couch.
0: Hello, Drew Garabo Live. How can I help you?
1: Hey, this is Deez. Deez nuts?
0: Yeah, that's how it works. You get to call and say a word and then say Deez nuts. That's exactly how it works, genius.
1: Boom, roasted.
0: Hello.
2: You are a little burnt on the edges, Drew.
1: How's it going?
0: Charred. Hello.
4: Hey, so I don't listen all the time, so I'm sorry if you guys have been doing a show together for a while, but I was just calling to see if you remember that one time that you had prank called Mo and pretended to be some director of some movie from on Mo's show.
0: It wasn't a director of a movie.
4: It was a long time ago. I vaguely remember it was hilarious.
0: Thank you. I wish to hell we still had that audio somewhere. I can't find it anywhere.
2: Too bad.
0: It was on Mo's birthday. And I worked with JR and Jared to prank Mo and say that I was a rapper that Mo was into at the time named Designer.
2: Jared?
0: It
2: wasn't Nervous Jared.
0: Oh, no, it was Diz.
2: Jared.
0: Jared is long gone. I'm sorry. Your endless revolving cast of cohorts just get all confused.
2: I'm like, what, Jared?
0: So Mo is into a song by a dude named Designer.
2: Labyrinth. clearly you love the bit. You remember so much about it.
0: And so I called and as Labyrinth, and we did a pseudo interview, and at the end of it I knew that Mo loves David Bowie's movie Labyrinth. And so I said, is this Mo? Mo, it's Labyrinth. Name myself after the ghoul king in the movie. And I knew Mo would try to correct me by saying goblin. Then I said, how about goblin these nuts?
2: Hilarious.
0: Got him. Is this Mo? That's the first line out of my mouth. You have no idea how I practiced for that.
2: Either. Oh, like, I believe. You know,
0: I like listen to interviews of the dude, try to get his voice down. Like, oh, hello, who are you? That was magical.
5: Justin.
0: Hi, Justin.
5: Hey, buddy.
0: Hi.
5: Boring call, maybe, but I won Drew Keoki a month back or something, and I went to Busch Gardens, and the tickets weren't there. And I've been trying my hardest to get a hold of everybody.
0: Hold up one second. I'm sorry. You won You won. Yeah. You won Busch Gardens. You won. You won tickets. You won. So wait. You won tickets on our show.
5: Right.
0: And did you receive an email saying we'll let you know when your tickets are in?
5: And this is the most embarrassing part. So
0: are you kidding? Because it's already pretty goddamn embarrassing.
5: I know, and I call in complete humility. But I thought that it was like they would be at the ticket thing, and I have to give them my information.
0: Let's not rush through this. Hold on 1 second. So you win tickets on Drew Keoki. I tell you, we'll be in touch with you when the tickets are in. I think verbatim, that's what I told you, because that's what I tell everyone. We'll be in touch with you when the tickets get in. Now help me understand you here, Justin. How does it get from we'll tell you when the tickets are in to you showing up at I'm sorry, I don't mean to laugh at your misfortune.
5: Now listen, but here's the thing. It was in June whenever I won, and I just went this past weekend. So it was for summer nights, and I was doing college tours for my daughter. She's looking at UCF. And then, so after going to Orlando, we drove down to Busch Gardens and we stood in line and we went up there
2: nightmare.
0: Yeah, hold on.
2: You thought that there was a pair of tickets hanging there in perpetuity for you at any point that you decided to show up?
5: Well, it said that they expired on August 9th because they were for a specific thing. So, yeah, I thought that, like, because I gave Drew, and I love you guys, so it's my fault, I know.
0: Wait, I'm just trying to figure this out. Hold on, dude.
5: I'm just hoping I can still get the tickets still, because there's still some time until the 9th, and that's all.
0: 3 days from
5: the
0: now.
5: I did the email.
0: Okay, so you got an email, just so we're on the same. And I'm sorry, I don't mean to laugh at your misfortune. You sound like a real nice guy. So.
5: Yeah, and you were really cool. You're like, hey, because I wanted to take my daughters, and you even offered to meet me there on a weekday to do it, and I was like, no, I'm cool. And then
0: some way
5: in my stupid brain, I thought they would be there. I went there with my daughter and her friend, and then all hell broke loose, and then it ended. I just ate it and paid it, you know, so they can still go.
0: What a good dad.
5: I was like I really hope that I still have a couple days to try to get these tickets and maybe hash it out with Busch Gardens and see if I can transfer them to regular ones. I don't know.
0: Wait, do we leave Busch Gardens out of it? It's not their fault.
5: I know it's not. I know.
0: I mean, we've had people, just so you feel a little better, we've had people win concert tickets through us and then not pick up the tickets from Olivero and show up at the concert like, hey, I won tickets on the bone, thinking they'd be there. So you're not alone in that regard. But it just
5: my daughter's really my daughter really like made me feel just as stupid as I should have. She's like, did you check in your email? And I'm like, no, they didn't send an email. And then I look and I go, oh God.
0: I feel really bad about this, even though I shouldn't. I'll ask you a sincere offer. Would you like for me to take you to Busch Gardens with your daughters and walk you guys in?
5: I work too much on, like, I can never get days off on the weekdays, and I know that you're a busy man when you're not doing your radio show, so I wouldn't ask that. It's my fault. I was just one, because I sent emails, and I've been trying to call the radio, you know, clear, whatever the,
0: We're not Clear Channel. We're not iHeart.
5: Well, whatever. I go on 102.5 The Bone. I was looking for it, but okay. I'm like, damn, I screwed up. Let me see if I can still get these tickets.
0: Well, I'll tell you what, homie, you pick a weekend day. Give me a couple of options. I'll be more than happy to walk you and your daughters and anybody else. I can get four people in. I'll be happy to break my weekdays only. Because I'm really sorry Busch Gardens screwed you. No, I'm just kidding. They did everything right. Just hit me up and give me a couple of dates, and I'll be happy to walk you and your family in on a weekend. All right.
5: Yeah, that'd be cool. I shot you an email, but you know, like I said, I know you're busy, dude. You probably get tons of emails. So, but I did send you an email asking about it, but, I don't know the good way of getting a hold of you, really.
0: Email's good. Drew@thebonehotline.com. I do get a bunch of emails, but I try to answer them all. Yours must have slipped through the cracks, and I'm sorry.
5: No problem.
0: But yeah, give me a couple of options. you know, in the next couple of weeks or so. And if I'm free and you guys are free, it'll be my pleasure to walk you guys in, homie.
5: Roger that. Appreciate you guys. Love the show.
0: Thanks, man. Appreciate you, Justin. Thanks for being a great dude.
5: Yes, sir.
0: Full confession time. I saw the guy's emails. I just couldn't believe anybody could be that stupid. I thought I was being pranked.
2: That is funny.
0: I genuinely thought that I was being pranked because I thought there's no way.
2: I would have thought the same.
0: There's no way anyone would win tickets from us, ignore the email that gets sent on how to pick up their tickets, and then show up at Busch Gardens and go, hey, I won tickets on the bone. Wow. I just can't. But I'll be happy to take that guy.
2: Yeah, that's nice.
0: I mean,
2: yeah.
0: You know, he seems like a real nice guy. Just, can you imagine his poor friggin' daughters? They're like coming back from looking at UCF. Like, Dad, can we just go home? Nope. I won these damn tickets from the bone, and we're going to go to Busch Gardens. Oh, and then the guy paid.
2: Well, you're there.
0: Yeah, I mean, you had to. Your daughter's look both disappointment and disgust.
2: You got to. You have to.
0: Disappointment that her dad didn't read the email, and then disgust that her father. Thank you, Justin. I'm so sorry. All right, we're going to come back, and we're talking about movies with a... Ooh, hold on. With a twist. Hello.
6: Hi, this is Sophia. Hope I'm not catching you in the middle of something.
0: No, I'm just doing my radio show. What's up, Sophia?
6: So the reason for my call is that a final expense program recently expanded. It helps provide money to your family for funeral and other final expenses.
0: Morbid.
6: And the options depend mostly on age.
0: Oh.
6: About how old are you?
0: I'm about 81.
6: I appreciate your time. Have a wonderful day.
2: Oh.
0: What, I'm too old to get buried? What? I'm close to being buried. At that age, like, you would think, should I have just been honest?
2: Yeah.
0: That's what I get for answering one when I said I wouldn't. All right, we're going to come up and talk movies with surprise twist endings that you can watch again, even though you know what the twist ending is, if that makes any sense. Next, but no stoner movies on Drew Graba Live. 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One of them, two of them, going on right now. Burt's Great American Bike Night happening as we speak. Well, at Burt's Barracuda Harley Davidson. I'm not so sure. Biker games, music, food, fun, free bike ride series with prizes. Just please ride safely if you're going out to that or if you're already there. Larry's Car Show. That should be nice and safe. OCC Roadhouse happening right now. It is the longest running weekly car show in the area. 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Shout out to my man Vic over there. And then Saturday, an event that I know means a lot to Fran Hosch because it's being hosted by the great Titus O'Neill. 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
9: Manatee County incident, emergency vehicles on the scene, US 41 North right lane block beyond Florida Boulevard, which itself is delayed. Hillsborough crash, Memorial Highway northbound at Webb Road. In Pinellas crash, westbound 38th Avenue at 28th Street. Lots of other delays for you all around the region, primarily weather-related. This is Eric with traffic.
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11: It's a cat named Mo. For another Mo, Mo DeWitt in the Just Call Mo Comedy Jam happening August 8th at Sidesplitters. Carol Wood, Ross Padgett, Lee Cohen, John Charles Ragland, and J.J. Curry. And saving the best for last, though he won't go last because he's only got 5 minutes, from my show, Drew Garabo Live, it will be Drew R. Garabo. Oh, that reminds me, I'm hosting. It's Saturday, August 8th. Doors open at 4. Proceeds benefit the Down Syndrome Association of Tampa Bay. Come out and have a laugh for a good cause.
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25: I'm Fox 13 Chief Meteorologist Paul Delegato. Our rainy season in full swing. Showers and thunderstorms ending tonight. We'll see lows in the mid-70s. Then coming up on Friday, sunny early afternoon storms. Some will be heavy and high temperature approaching 90.
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0: So glad someone in the YouTube chat guessed it before I said it. Today in history, I see dead people. 1999, The Sixth Sense was released. Once you know the ending of that movie, you can rewatch it once to see, oh my God, yeah, no, he was really dead all along.
1: Yeah.
0: Beyond that, not a lot of rewatch value. But the movie that featured this with the twist ending, The Departed, now that has high rewatchability. In fact, that might be the most rewatchable movie with a twist ending in history. Usual Suspects is great. Once you know, spoiler alert, who Verbal Kent really is, who Kaiser Soze really is, it's not that rewatchable. You can watch it once to go, oh yeah, now I see how Kevin Spacey blah blah
1: yeah,
0: blah.
1: Yeah.
0: But I think The Departed, just because it's such a beautifully shot, great acting, great cast, I could watch that movie, even though it's long, I could watch it friggin' 100 times.
1: Twist ending, and you could watch it over and over and over and over again. I'm going 7 all day, every day.
0: It's a great one.
1: Yeah.
0: That is a great one. You find out Kevin Spacey is John Doe.
1: The box, dude. Yeah, the box.
0: Didn't think about that.
1: Yeah, that's
0: John
1: the twist.
0: Doe has the upper hand.
1: Stay away from me, California.
0: Pull back. Fly to 50,000 feet.
1: What's in the box?
0: John Doe has the upper hand. What's happening? John Doe has the upper hand.
1: Yeah, oh, that is the twist right there.
0: Oh, dude. That is a twist ending of all twist endings. 800-771-1025 if you got one. Don't forget, tomorrow night is Grunge Fest Part 2. John Sending and I will be down at Janus Live, and we will be hosting the evening's festivities sponsored by Elysian Space Dust IPA. 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I believe Toucan Bar has some. I know Harbor Bar and Safety Harbor's got some. So get on down there and get yours. It's going to be a fun night of live music. And then for everyone coming on Saturday. Oh, I meant to say this much earlier in the show. Thank you very much to Ryan Cleveland for being just a super great guy. He runs the open mic out at Tidal Brewing in Spring Hill. I did my second gig there yesterday just because I need more practice. It was my 7th open mic.
1: Wow.
0: I know. I really enjoy it. It's to me now. It's honing what I'm going to say on Saturday night, but the seed has been planted, and I think once all of this is over, I'm going to be doing some gigs.
1: I'd love to see you do it.
0: Thank you. It's just, you know it already, but it's just so much fun. The challenge of taking a stage in front of people, it's unfamiliar as hell to me because we do this. We don't do any live radio shows with an audience. We just sit in a room. I try to make Mo laugh. I try to make myself laugh. And then we go home. Taking the stage, forced to entertain people and try to make them laugh for 5 minutes at a time.

0: favorite is Shutter Island.
1: You know, I never saw that all the way through. Yeah, I saw part of that and Inception, both. And both of them are Leo movies, and I think they're both Nolan movies.
0: I've never really watched Inception.
2: Shutter Island, I might be Scorsese.
1: Shutter Island's one. It's like a mystical island, and like he might have been on the island, or he might not have been on the island, or something.
2: Mental hospital.
1: I definitely never saw that. Then, all right.
0: It's a really good one.
1: I'm gonna check it out on your recommendation. Thank you, my dear.
0: Thank you.
1: And thank you.
2: Wouldn't be on my list, but The Beautiful Mind is supposedly has a great twist.
1: Never saw that either.
2: Yeah, me either. But I know the twist.
1: Memento, one of Christopher Nolan's first movies. In fact, I think it was his first movie. Not really a twist ending, right. But it's a twist movie.
2: Yeah.
1: Like the whole movie happens in reverse.
2: Twist ending I hated, ruined the entire movie for me, Fight Club. I thought it was dumb.
1: Really?
2: I just thought it was dumb. They didn't need to be. I didn't want them to be the same person. I don't think it needed for them to be the same person.
1: That's the whole point of the movie.
2: Tyler Durden was the greatest character ever, and then you find out he's just a nerd's imagination.
1: That's right. That's why he's the greatest character ever. Because he doesn't exist. No one could be that cool. Oh, my God.
2: Hey, it made me hate the movie.
1: When you find out he's beating himself up?
2: Yeah. Oh, dude, that office scene looked real. I was laughing. I'm like, come on, man.
1: Hello there, Drew Grob Alive. God, I love that movie.
3: How's it going? Are you guys still talking about movie endings?
1: Yeah.
3: Two of them I have. You already said one of my favorite Usual Suspects. One, The Game with Michael Douglas.
1: Good one. Michael Douglas, Sean Penn, he gets him like the membership in this weird game.
2: That was another one I thought was dumb. There's no way in hell he would have known that Michael Douglas would have jumped off the point of the roof where he jumped off for where that safety tarp was there.
3: Well, that guy twice. And do you remember Memento at all?
1: Tell me about it.
3: Memento was, I can't remember the actor's name, but he had short-term memory loss.
1: Yeah.
3: The opening scene is where somebody breaks in the bathroom window. And is raping his wife, and he starts to tattoo clues on his body. He has short-term memory loss.
1: Oh.
3: So he starts to piece it together.
1: So, like, the whole movie's,
3: the
1: like, backwards?
3: Is crazy. It's kind of. He takes Polaroid photographs to kind of figure out who he can trust and what car he drives. It's the guy who
1: is like, hypothetically, don't trust Teddy, like, hypothetically?
3: Yeah, but the ending is, it's one of those twist endings where, it got me, and I'm pretty good at picking up endings, but that movie was definitely a twist.
1: I'll have to check it out. Thanks, man. Appreciate that.
2: Yeah, oh, wait, no man. I'm taking back 7. I know. What are you going to do, Drew?
1: Just play along, you know?
2: I'm taking back 7 is my favorite twist ending movie, Jacob's Ladder. Tim Robbins.
1: Oh, that's a good one.
2: You talk about something you can watch over and over because you just see so many different things. Definitely Jacob's Ladder.
1: Step by step, one by one.
2: Mm-hmm.
4: Stop.
1: Fight Club, baby. Hello, Drew Grob Alive.
2: Best part of Fight Club right here.
5: Hey, Drew Amo.
1: What's up?
5: 863 Vic from the chat.
1: Hey, what's going on, Vic?
5: Chilling. Would you consider The Mist a twist ending, or is that more of like a shocking ending?
1: The who?
5: The Mist from Stephen King.
2: Yeah, that's more shocking.
1: Is that where they're like in the supermarket?
2: Yeah.
1: And then, I don't remember giant anything insects. About that.
5: That's a good watch. Aren't you a Stephen King fan, Drew?
1: I'm a huge Stephen King fan. I know I saw it.
2: It's good. It's just depressing AF.
1: All right. Is it a newer one?
2: No,
5: it's like 2000. Okay. The whole cast went on to do like The Walking Dead.
2: Yeah, like 20 years ago.
1: I need to check that out. Yeah. I know I read the book, but I don't know that I saw the movie.
2: You remember how it ended in the book?
1: No, I don't remember anything about it. Thank you, my good man. I love you, Vic.
5: Shocking ending. All right, have a good one, y'all.
1: You too, bro. 800-771-1025. I get The Mist and The Fog confused, I'm not sure which is which.
2: The Fog is John Carpenter.
1: Thank you. Pirates. Hello. Now I know what's up. Hello?
6: Hello, is it me?
1: Yeah, but we're late. Jesus Christ.
2: I was looking at what you were doing.
1: Yeah, we're not supposed to take your call. What do you want?
6: Oh, no, you're good. My name's Emilio. I love you guys. I've been listening for a while.
1: Thanks,
6: 23.
1: Emilio.
6: You guys are cool.
1: Thank you, buddy.
6: Yes, sir. And I just got to say, The Prestige. Have you guys seen it?
1: No, but I will. Thank you.
2: Yes.
1: Thank you, Maurice.
2: Thank you, Drew.
1: Thanks a lot for listening. We got to get the hell out of here, and I hope you'll join us at Janet's Live tomorrow night. I also hope you'll get some Southern Steer dinner tomorrow. Go in there for the weekend and say, hey, I'm having a whole bunch of people over, and I'm doing a cookout. What should I get? They'll be like, get some of these Wagyu hot dogs over here. Get some of these ribeye steaks.

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2: Caution on those slick roadways. More traffic light malfunctions. Brandon Boulevard east and west at Gornto Lake Road. Also, Florida Avenue north and south at Yukon Street. Manatee County crash remains. State Road 64 eastbound before Greenfield Boulevard. Right lane taken up. In Pinellas, McMullen Booth northbound crash around Allen Avenue. And southbound McMullen crash around Cypress Trace Drive. In Hillsboro, report of a crash southbound 41 at Apollo Beach Boulevard. This is Eric with traffic.
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0: know what I'm saying? I think you do.
1: Check 1-2. Let's go, let's go, let's go.
2: All systems are go.
3: Make some noise!

0: 1025 The Bone. Good morning, everybody. It is Thursday, August 6, 2026, and we are coming to you live. Good morning. How's everybody doing today?
1: Good.
0: Carmen, how are you doing?
2: I'm good. Good morning.
0: Oh, you sound wide awake today.
2: Yes. I had coffee already.
0: You did?
2: Yes.
0: Coffee. I remember we used to have coffee.
2: I make it at night. I get the Stokes cold brew.
0: Mm-hmm.
2: And then I add a protein shake to a little coffee with my supplements.
0: Mm.
2: And it's a good way to start the day.
0: Oh, I just do a line of cocaine right off the board.
1: All right.
0: I'm zipped up and ready to go.
1: I heard Marcus King, you know, the guitar player, singer. Yeah. He was on with Joe Rogan. He was talking about they were out on a boat all day, and he was supposed to jam with this other band, and they were drinking and stuff. And he was like, oh, man, he goes, I'm pretty drunk. He goes, I need a little something, a little tootski to wake me up and stuff. So a guy got a bag, and he's like, here you go, and got like a spoonful, and he goes, come on, man, give me, you know, a little bit more. So got a big like mound on a spoon, whatever, and he snorted it up, and he goes, and my face just went numb. And he goes, what did you give me? And he goes, cocaine. And he goes, that's not cocaine. And then he asked the guy, he goes, hey, which one's the blue bag? And he goes, that's ketamine.
0: Oh.
1: So he's trying to get back up. Yeah. And he went further down.
0: Right in a hole.
1: Yeah, he said as soon as he snorted it, he was like, that's not cocaine.
3: I've never tried cocaine.
1: No way, man.
3: Because I'm terrified of that stuff like that.
1: Yeah.
0: I've been around people who have done it plenty of times, and it's just not my thing. Especially going up my nose. And I wouldn't know how much to take or any of that stuff.
3: No, like,
0: for sure, I would just screw that whole thing up.
3: I've always been terrified.
1: Yeah, I don't want to have anything to do with it. I remember what I said before when I was in high school and somebody brought out a bag of cocaine, and I'm like, peace, I'm out of here. It was at a party or something. I was like, I don't even want to be around it, man.
0: The first time I saw cocaine was my sophomore year. Sophomore year in high school. We were in the play at school. And there was this senior kid in the play, and he was cool. He had like a old rebuilt Mustang, and he was just a cool kid. And we had about 2 hours before the play, we went down to the beach, and we were just kind of, because our school was right by the beach, we were just kind of hanging out at the beach, just chilling out. And he just bust out the cocaine.
1: No.
0: And I went, what are we doing? And he was like, I got to get ready for the play and do this. And then the other two guys that I was with, they did lines. They had never even seen cocaine before. And I went, oh, this is not for me. This is not
1: that
0: for me.
1: That kid goes out there. Oh, Horatio. Yeah.
3: Are you doing drugs?
0: Yeah. And then last night, I had a little experience.
3: With cocaine?
0: No. With weed gummies. I took my nighttime weed gummy. And sure enough, it hit strong. And I was wide awake. And I was starving. So I got up and I had my mouth tape on. I was in my underwear. And I thought, am I going to take the mouth tape off to go get something to eat? So I noticed that my son was home, and I just casually walk into my son's room. I'm wearing my underwear and mouth tape.
3: Oh,
0: and
3: Jesus.
0: There is a girl there that I've never seen before.
1: Oh, congratulations.
3: Guess who's going to be moving out soon.
1: Yeah.
0: And I went,
1: So this is my dad.
0: I said, I took the tape off, and I go, I did not plan on meeting new people tonight, or I would not be wearing underwear and mouth tape. Nice to meet you.
1: Have a good one. Did you find out the caper of the missing, whatchamacallit, dumplings?
0: Yeah, they were Joey. It was Joey.
1: Oh, he had them?
0: Yeah,
1: okay.
0: Thank God. I asked him last night. I go, by any chance, did you eat those dumplings? Yeah. Yeah, so that was it. Thankfully, Carmen, I went to Esposito's last night.
2: Okay.
0: So I had some food to snack on when I was high.
3: A little Esposito's night. Chaser on those hot dogs.
1: Mm. Oh,
0: yeah.
2: You are off the rails.
0: I was completely off the rails.
1: When is it? When's it kicking in? When are we starting?
0: I don't know. We need to do it soon.
3: Joe just literally said before we went on the air, he's like, do you want me to lay down some dogs?
4: Oh, yeah.
0: The answer is not no.
3: No.
0: They were so good.
3: Yeah.
0: One hot dog is just delightful. It hits the spot. It gets you going. You're like, oh, that was good.
3: Like you said yesterday, it was the timing. It was everything was perfect.
1: Yeah. You're saying the hot dog gets you going.
0: I was going, yes. Okay. I was fired up. It did not drag me down. Where all I wanted to do was nap after I ate a hot dog.
3: All right.
0: Yeah,
2: did you nap yesterday, though?
0: Of course I did, Carmen. I double napped yesterday.
2: So it's a delayed effect.
0: I double napped yesterday.
3: Dogs nap Esposito's.
2: Yeah.
0: I got up.
3: Rinse, repeat.
0: I went inside. My daughter was the only one home, and she was sleeping. So I was like, well, if you're sleeping, and I went and laid down for a little bit. Then I got up, walked the dogs, did some stuff, moved around. She was in a room and some friends were over. I said, what are you guys doing? They go, we're just doing this. And I go, okay. So I'm like, well, I'm going back and take another little nap. I double napped it.
1: I got to tell you, I met my wife at the phone place because we had new phones and we had to turn in the old phones. But also our phones were like co-mingling and I was getting text messages from Coco and stuff.
0: That's not good.
1: Yeah. Well, it's under my name. So I was only getting her stuff. She wasn't getting any of mine.
0: You know,
1: not that I
0: know. But still, I don't. Half of my texts that I get can just be taken. The racist stuff that Pete sends me, like all that stuff, can just take it out of context. Yeah. You know,
1: my wife knows I'm racist. So then I go, "Ooh, you want to go get a little breakfast?" So we went over to the little cafe and got some breakfast and stuff. And she had to go to work after that. And I go, "What time are you going to work?" And she's like, "I have to be in at 1." And I go, "I'm going taking a nap." She was so jelly. Because it was perfect nap weather yesterday because it started raining and stuff. And it was like, all right, see you later, world.
0: It was great.
2: I'm telling you, when it starts raining, I can't help but nap. Mm. Like, it puts me to sleep.
1: Also, nothing else to do.
2: Right. Well, yeah. Well, I took a nap before the rain yesterday, like a little 15, 20 minute, you know, nothing crazy. And then I woke up and then it started raining. So I cleaned the
0: house.
2: Double
0: nap?
2: No, I cleaned the house.
1: Isn't that a U2 song, Nap Before the Rain?
3: Nap Before the Rain.
2: But yeah, I did like 3 loads of laundry. I swept and mopped the kitchen.
1: All right.
2: I did a bunch of dishes. I was getting it yesterday.
1: I love it, Carmen. I can't wait for 3 months from now whenever you yell at Chad, I'm not here just to cook and clean. Yeah.
2: No, I will say since we got married and then also moved into our new house, Chad has been much more helpful with like,
0: closes the cabinets and house, stuff.
2: Yeah, closes the cabinets. He's more on top of the dishes. He's
1: mowing the lawn.
2: Yeah, because now it's his house.
1: Yeah, you know what I mean? Yeah.
0: Oh. Okay.
2: So
1: take care of it more.
2: Yeah, he's much more into it. So I think today I'm going to clean the bathrooms. Right. That's the
1: when you're done, if you want to come over to my place.
0: Yeah, okay. Seriously, depending on how bored you are. Yeah.
2: I hate cleaning the bathrooms. I always put it off, but now it's to the point where like I have to do it.
3: Oh, how gross is your bathroom?
2: It's not. It's just
1: Crumpy Gringo.
0: I forgot about that.
1: It's pretty rough.
3: Yeah, your macro is doing some damage.
0: My wife is so sensitive to smell. When you go in the bathroom, let me know if it smells like anything.
1: This bathroom in here smells like the candle, and it's nice.
0: It's a nice
1: vanilla candle.
0: She's like, it smells like a public bathroom. I go, what does that mean? I don't know. Is there a leak or something in there? I went in there and go, it smells fine. And she just goes, okay. That's it.
1: Yeah.
0: So I'm like, maybe it's me.
1: I'm very sensitive to smells too, though.
0: Okay. Well, I smell that candle.
1: Yeah, I smell the candle, and this candle smells fine. But like, I'll walk past people, and I'll be like, too much.
0: Yeah.
1: They put on so much cologne or perfume or spray or whatever. Yeah, it's if there's anything, I don't like smells, other smells whenever I'm eating. Don't put a candle on when I'm eating. Don't come over. That's my biggest pet peeve. Is if you're in a restaurant, whatever restaurant, not a fancy restaurant, but they come over and start cleaning the table and they're spraying and you're like,
0: I'm right here.
1: Yeah, now my sandwich tastes like pine salt. Thank you.
3: The cleaning crew that comes on Friday, whatever scent they use,
1: it's nice.
3: Is fantastic.
1: It is nice. Really? Yeah.
3: Like I've looked, tried to like look at their stuff to see what it is because it smells really good.
1: You know what's so funny is the hotel that I stay in Vegas all the time. The lobby smells so good. That I asked them what they use, and they told me, and I got it for like a diffuser. It's a lemongrass green tea thing, whatever. It's so nice.
0: Yeah.
3: That might be what this is. It's kind of like a citrusy type smell.
1: Yeah, it's good, and it's not overpowering. No. It's not too much. It's nice.
0: Yeah, well, I don't know. I don't know. They come in here like
3: a little ninja team.
0: Yeah, like a little. in and out.
3: You just all of a sudden hear some rustling, and you go in there, and they're like, you know, running all over the place.
0: And they don't want to talk to you.
3: No.
0: I'm always like, hey, how you doing? Like,
1: also, do we know what nationality?
0: No.
1: Yeah, because I don't think it's Spanish.
0: Oh, it's not like it's Spanish.
1: I heard them speaking. I don't know any Spanish. I have very little, whatever, but it didn't sound like it was Spanish.
0: I'll pay attention next
3: time. They show up in like a little clown car.
0: Yeah.
3: You've seen it?
1: Yeah.
3: It's like six of them and like all this equipment and the cleaner and they just, and how they get into this little tiny car. It's like a little smart
0: with
3: car.
0: With all the stuff.
3: And all the stuff and drive. It's amazing.
0: I have to figure out the capacity of my car because I have to put, I got new tires and I have to go pick them up from Pete and I don't know if they'll all fit in my car. They have to, right?
3: They don't put them on there?
0: No, Pete doesn't put them on. I got to go pick them up from Pete's office and bring them to a place to put them on.
1: Oh, those tires are pretty big.
0: Yeah. That's what I'm thinking.
1: Yeah, those tires are pretty big. I haven't really looked to see what kind of, does your back seats go down?
0: I think so.
1: Yeah.
0: I have to figure all that out. I've not done any of that stuff.
1: Those are pretty big.
0: Yeah. I might, be a Tom job.
1: Yeah, I would say.
0: All right, Tom, get on it.
3: And bring us coffee while you're at it.
0: Yeah, and
3: get please, some snacks. Please, thank you.
0: Oh, yeah.
1: So he gets you the tires, and then you have to take it somewhere else to have him put it on.
0: Yeah. Yeah.
3: You got a guy for the guy for the guy.
0: I don't have any of the guys. All I had a guy was Pete got the tires for me. And it's so funny. I currently owe Pete $823 that I know of. I may owe him more than that. If I ever thought there was a time where I'd owe Pete $800 and that I'm not sweating it and he's not calling me up going, hey, where's my $800? Right, like, and I say that because we lived together for so long when we were poor. If I owed him $2, I'd have to be like, hey, can I get you Friday with that $2? You know?
1: Right.
0: And now I owe him almost $1,000 and I'm like, I'll get you payday.
1: Yeah, no big deal. Nobody brings it up. It's not like...
0: Right.
1: Yeah.
0: God knows how much money I owe Pete. I just never... He never asked for it.
3: Maybe Pete owes you money. You don't know.
0: I don't know. I don't know. But thank God it all
1: he still owes
0: out.
1: You for the sprinter.
0: That's true. He did quit the sprinter on me. Oh, man.
3: I thought you were thinking about a new sprinter.
0: I was thinking about it, but I don't know. I don't know if it's really worth it. I like that old one. It's all I want to do is not drive. I'm not trying to show up someplace and look fancy, you know? I just don't want to. I just want to show
1: not
0: up.
1: Not drive and stay cool.
0: Right. Yeah. Right. Like, stay cool from the AC. From the AC.
3: Yeah. Is it still making the rocking noise?
0: Yeah.
3: It was doing?
1: Yeah.
0: It could probably use a new suspension.
3: Yeah.
0: Or some sort of tightening up or something. I have no idea what to do.
3: Tom, how have you not figured that out yet?
0: All because Tom doesn't sit in the back, so he doesn't hear it.
3: Oh, okay.
0: Right? So he doesn't know.
3: He's aware, though. He knows.
0: He knows. He is aware. Yeah. Also, Tom knows that if he takes it to the mechanic and calls me up with another $5,000 bill, my wife's going to fire everybody. So...
3: Yeah, but she does like riding in the sprinter.
0: She does, but she'll put up with the ear noise rather than pay $5,000. Yeah. So that's just how that goes.
1: That's your CV joints.
0: Is it?
1: Mm-hmm.
0: That bad?
3: Mm-hmm. No.
0: Huh?
3: You get them at CVS.
0: Can your wife put them on for me?
3: She probably could. You probably could.
0: I wouldn't even know. Imagine you'd have to put the sprinter up on something, right?
3: On a lift.
0: Yeah. How can you lift the sprinter if it's already so high?
3: Oh, we got lifts.
1: You lift it? Yeah.
3: Yeah.
1: You're not doing work in a 8-foot ceiling place.
0: No,
1: you know what I mean?
0: Yeah. So gotta get my CV joints replaced.
3: Mm-hmm. Yeah.
0: All right. Now we've pinpointed what it is, Galvin.
3: Yeah.
0: Oh man.
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5: 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The sun just texted. My bad.
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0: What do we got this weekend?
1: I don't think anything. No really Rays games? Oh yeah, there's Rays games.
0: No, I mean, like, oh, am I going? What are you doing? Yeah.
1: I don't know. I mean, there's a UFC on Saturday that I definitely want to watch, but the Rays won last night. Caminero, another home run.
0: Really?
1: Man. Yeah, he's just crushing. So it was funny because after the All-Star break in the home run derby, he kind of slowed down a little bit, and then I think he said, "Hey guys, I'm back."
0: Yeah, I'm doing it now.
1: But yeah, they won 4-0 last night against the Rockies, which I didn't even realize they were playing against the Rockies. Yeah, they just blast out of that park. It's ridiculous.
0: Yeah.
1: But yeah, he had another home run last night.
0: That is amazing to me how I just quit baseball. How I was such a Yankee fan and I am, my house is filled with Yankee memorabilia and how I just don't care anymore.
1: Yeah.
3: Yeah, that is weird.
0: Completely fell off.
3: You got tattoos. You've got seats to the stadium. You got everything.
0: The good thing about the two team tattoos I have are representative of my life. There's my New York years. It's just an NY is all I have. And then my Lightning for my Tampa years. So
3: yeah.
0: I'm happy with both of those. I don't regret getting those. Plus the one that matches my grandmother. So.
3: But you see that. I'm like, God, this guy must be a huge Yankee fan.
0: Yeah.
3: And you haven't watched a game in years.
0: Yeah. Well, you know, every once in a while, I'll keep putting my eye on it for something. But
1: Rays are 4 games ahead of the Yankees in the standings. Rays are in first place. Yeah.
0: Wow.
1: First place in the American League East. Yeah.
0: See, we like the Rays.
3: And they still haven't decided to build that stadium yet.
0: This is ridiculous. Yeah, what more can that team do?
3: Yeah. But it's never been the team. The product is always...
0: product's always good.
3: They're contending.
0: No matter what their payroll is.
3: Yeah, but no, I don't know. I think eventually the team's just going to move to Orlando.
0: You think so?
3: Orlando is begging for them to come.
1: And Orlando would be huge for
2: right.
1: them.
2: Baseball is huge.
1: Not only there, but also all the tourists that are coming to Disney area, whatever. You have people who love baseball and would just want to go see a game. It doesn't matter who it is.
3: Yeah, Orlando's saying, we'll build a stadium. We'll do it. We'll do everything.
0: My brother went to a baseball game in Japan when we were there because they get crazy.
1: Yeah, they get crazy over there, yeah.
0: He said it was awesome. I looked at him and I go, I don't like baseball in America. I don't want to go to baseball in Japan. Go cheer for two teams. I don't have no idea who anybody is. But he said the crowd just gets insane. That's what I'd like to do, man. Another trip somewhere. Another fun trip where there's something to do every day instead of sitting on the beach. That just gets boring.
1: Yeah.
0: Yeah.
3: Yeah, that's why I like try to get out of Florida when with time off.
0: Yeah, but you put exercise in your vacations.
3: It wasn't my idea, but I go along with the plan.
0: I don't know if I want to be climbing mountains on my vacation.
3: Yeah, but some of the stuff you see is pretty amazing.
0: Yeah.
3: Like, we went tubing through the mountains last time.
0: Oh, you did?
3: Yeah, it was awesome.
0: That's got to be cool.
3: Yeah. Because you see a lot of stuff you wouldn't see otherwise.
0: Carmen, are you ever going to go back to Spain?
2: Back? I've never been.
0: No, I mean, like, are you ever going to go back because you were going before?
1: Are you
0: going
1: to go?
2: Right.
0: You're
1: going
0: to go.
1: Finally.
0: You're going to get back on your plans.
2: I would love to, but I think with I don't think Chad would that be that interested in going to Spain.
0: I thought for sure you were just going to screw up and go with the baby coming.
1: Oh.
2: No. There's no baby. Trust me.
0: I believe you.
2: Nightly martinis. Keeping the baby away right now.
0: It's better than Boom Boom Tequila Stand.
2: Yes.
0: Nighttime martini.
2: Nighttime martini. And hot baths.
0: Right.
2: But no, I don't think Chad really has an interest to go to Spain, but I think Portugal.
0: Let's go together. We're going to Portugal.
2: Okay. Because he is a part Portuguese.
0: He is?
2: Yes.
0: Where is he from originally?
2: He was born in New Orleans. Him and his mom moved up to New York where their family was from. And then he spent some time in New Jersey as well.
0: Because my wife posted a picture of her high school. Mm-hmm. And Chad commented that he played against them where he played football there.
2: Yes.
0: Yeah, so, and she was like, did I miss that Chad lived in North Plainfield? I said, I don't know.
2: Yeah, so they've talked about it before. They lived in the same area.
0: Right.
2: I think Chad's high school was like the second largest in the country.
0: Mm-hmm.
2: It's huge. It's massive. Like, I saw a picture of it. It looks like a college.
0: Yeah.
2: It's so freaking big. But yeah. And then he went to school in Pennsylvania, college. Yeah. And then he came to Florida and then went back up there and then lived in North Carolina for a year and then back to Florida.
0: Chad was Carmen's football coach.
2: Yeah.
0: Carmen played girls football.
2: An all adult league.
0: Yeah. No, sorry.
2: We got to make sure we include that part of it.
0: Yes. It was an all adult league.
2: Yes.
1: Chad is 30 years older than her.
2: But no, yeah, he was my coach 15 years ago.
0: Oh. God, you were so whipped over him then.
2: Yeah, I love him. And now I got him. Sucker.
3: Did he break it off back then or you broke it off?
2: Well, because he moved back home.
1: Oh. Wow.
2: So
1: it just wasn't really a breakup. It was just.
2: Right.
1: Bye.
2: Yeah.
0: Carmen, didn't you date a guy that was like running hotels?
2: Yes.
0: That's the guy we should have hung on to.
2: Yeah.
0: We could have used that guy.
1: By the way, do you know his name?
0: No.
1: I do. You don't know his name?
0: I don't remember which one it was.
1: I remember everything. You want me to hit you with it?
0: Yeah.
1: Carmen?
2: Go ahead.
1: Chris Blackman.
2: Well, yes, but that was not his real last name.
1: No.
2: That's what you guys named him.
1: He was a black man named Chris.
2: Yes.
0: Chris Blackman.
2: And he ended up getting like promoted and moving to Hawaii.
0: Yeah.
2: At one point, he asked me to go with him.
3: And you stayed here instead?
2: Yeah. Because he wasn't serious. Like he was, but
0: thank you, Carmen. You chose me over him.
2: Yeah. Like
1: Carmen, it could have been Mai Tais in Hawaii instead of martinis in Land O'Lakes.
2: Listen, that's fine because I would have gotten abandoned there. Like he just didn't want to move alone. So he was like, you're 22. You don't really have much going on. Come, you know what I mean? Like, and I guaranteed we would have moved there and he would have broke up with me in a week.
3: You
2: know what I mean? And then I would have been stuck in Hawaii.
3: You would have married some fat Samoan guy.
2: Yeah. I would have been trapped in Hawaii.
3: Yeah.
2: And like, I would have loved to go. And now I'm thinking, I'm like, damn, maybe I should have gone.
0: Oh, wow.
2: It doesn't seem that bad being trapped in Hawaii.
1: Carmen definitely would have picked up like the dialect and she'd be yelling at people, calling them howlies and stuff.
2: Oh, yeah. And I would have been a surfer. Definitely would have picked up surfing.
1: There's yelling at people. They're not from this island.
2: Get off my land.
3: Half dreadlocks in her hair.
0: Oh, yeah.
3: All stinky.
2: Dirty.
0: Yeah, that's the thing.
3: Armpit hair.
0: Pineapples.
3: Yep.
0: Just armpit hair and pineapples.
3: Oh. Hang loose, bros. Uh-huh.
2: That sounds like the life, man.
1: Shaka bra, man.
0: Say that again, Gavin. Instead of Mai Tais in Hawaii, you chose martinis and Land O'Lakes.
1: Yep, that's it.
0: Oh, man.
2: No, I'm very happy with my decision.
0: Yes, I'm sure you are. I'm sure you are.
2: I'm not. I'm kidding.
3: Yeah.
0: Yeah.
3: There's football tonight. It's preseason football.
1: Yeah.
0: It's a good start, but it's really awful football.
3: Yeah, and it's the Cardinals and the Panthers, which is like, oof. So it's not even like good teams.
0: Why Cardinals and Panthers? I thought it was always the Super Bowl teams that played.
3: No. That's usually the first actual game of the
1: Hall of Fame game.
3: Yeah.
0: Yeah, this is going to be awful. I don't even know if I'm going to put it
3: on. No, yeah. Preseason football is like you get excited for a quarter, maybe.
0: Yeah.
3: And you're like, oh, this is horrible.
0: The only comforting thing is sleeping to Al Michaels' voice. I don't even know if he's on tonight or ever.
1: I don't even know if Al Michaels, because remember they were talking about just using some AI stuff from him, and he did something that made them mad, and he wasn't going to be on.
0: Oh,
1: and
0: brother.
1: Yeah, so I don't know whether he's on or not.
0: Oh, boy.
1: Joe? Tirico was doing, what, Monday Night Football, right?
0: Or I don't even know. I get so confused.
3: Michaels does
0: Sunday.
3: Thursdays on Amazon Prime.
0: Yeah, so that would be tonight.
3: Yeah, so maybe just him.
0: We'll see. I don't know. I watched that science show last night about people who are stricken with awful diseases and things like that. They had these conjoined twins. They had conjoined girl twins, and it wasn't sexy.
2: Is it ever sexy? Right.
3: That's what you're looking for?
0: Well. Yeah, like those other girls, the other conjoined twins, the blondes. The idea that one is having sex with her husband while the other one is right there is kind of hot.
1: So great.
0: Yeah. Like, she has no choice but to be a part of it. This one here, there was two different kinds. There was two guys, and these guys were conjoined like at the stomach so that they shared, but they each had their own leg. So they had two legs, but they had to walk together. They had to sync up their legs when they walked.
1: Oh, I mean, they're the best three-legged race guys ever.
0: They actually had two legs. They had one on one side, one on the other, but one belonged to one guy and one belonged to the other guy. Oh. So they had to coordinate when they walked.
1: Oh.
0: It was awful. Then they had two girls that were conjoined also at the stomach, like down by the abdomen area. And one was a lesbian and one was not.
1: Ah, that's hilarious.
0: That was pretty good. Yeah. So it was hard to watch.
1: There was an old... what's his name? Buddy Hackman joke about that.
3: Hackett.
1: I combined him and Gene Hackman about the conjoined twins, and the one's gay and the other one's not, whatever.
0: Yeah. What are you going to do?
1: That'd be so weird.
0: These guys shared. It was so weird because they shared a hand. Like, their hand grew into each other. So they had like 10 or 7 fingers on one. Yeah.
2: So they only had 3 hands?
0: Yeah.
1: They should get into the slap off.
0: Well, they had 4 hands, Carmen, but one of them was combined. Right. So I guess they only had 3 hands. And then they had to wash each other's feet because they're in the shower, and one can't really touch his own feet, so the other one has to wash his feet. But they do it just like they're supposed to do it, like they've been doing it their whole lives that way. So I just sat there and I thought, I would have blown my head off by now. There's no way. And then I thought, but if it's the only life that I knew, maybe I would just be comfortable with it.
2: That's the thing, and it's your brother and you. Yeah. You know what I mean? It's not like it's some strange man you're attached to.
0: My brother would have killed me.
1: But also, you see other people, and you're like, oh, man, that's got to be so nice. Using your own hands.
0: Yeah, being able to lay on my back.
1: Not having to wash my brother's foot. Yikes.
0: It was pretty bad.
1: By the way, tonight is Thursday Night Football. It's on NBC, so it'll be Mike Tirico and Chris Collinsworth.
0: Okay, still two soothing lay down and go to bed voices to go to bed to.
3: Mm-hmm. I've never liked Collinsworth.
0: Everybody says that. I like him.
1: Yeah. I'm fine with him.
0: Yeah.
1: I mean, he's going to, no matter what happens, somehow work Mahomes into the conversation.
0: Yeah. He's a little smarmy, but...
3: He's smarmy. He acts like he's always right.
0: Yeah, well, that's what they're supposed to
3: do. Even though he'll be wrong, he'll still pretend that he was right the whole time.
1: But isn't that every sports person ever?
3: Pretty much.
1: Like, you see all these guys, that's why I love whenever the Knicks won and everyone, you see all these expert sports guys talking about how it's such a bad move to get Jalen Brunson to the Knicks and what they're paying for him, and you think he's going to be an all-star, you know, and all that stuff.
0: Moose has just come through.
1: Oh, boy.
0: Hold on. I'm putting it up on our Instagram.
1: You and your brother conjoined?
0: No. Story. Hawaii Carmen.
1: Oh.
0: Carmen, you might like it.
2: Sexy.
0: It's in our Instagram stories, at the Mike Calta Show, in the stories of Instagram.
1: Does she have blue eyes?
0: I can't tell. So I found a prompt yesterday that was like a glamorous pose. And normally I use that for Joe, and I decided to make one with Carmen.
3: That's exactly what I was imagining.
1: Right. By the way, Carmen, you missed out.
2: Yeah. I know.
0: Hawaii Carmen looks good.
1: Yeah.
2: I'm going. There's still time, right?
1: Not to get back to that.
3: Moose, now do Land O'Lakes Carmen.
1: Carmen, that was, you know, 20-something playing football, Carmen. Yeah.
0: That looks like that girl that I follow, that Shannon Blake girl. Yeah.
1: I showed you her stuff, right?
0: You did.
1: Yeah.
2: Oh, man. Take me back.
0: Right. Too late for that.
1: But you were saying you were you made a prompt the other day, or you saw a prompt.
0: Oh, so I made the prompt, and it was a glamorous lady, like laying down in a night or standing up in a nice dress. So I said, instead of Joe, I'm going to do Carmen. So I picked a nice picture that I had of Carmen, and I put it in there, and it came out, and I put it up, and it kind of distorted her a little bit. It didn't make her look exactly like Carmen.
1: It looked more like Soph than it looked like Carmen.
0: Yeah, and it changed her eye color. So it wasn't right. And then one of you guys put Joe's face on it, and that made it perfect. That was perfect.
1: That actually creeped me out.
0: Yeah.
1: I didn't want that on my phone.
3: Listen, I don't want the Joe AI stuff to stop.
0: No. It will not stop. As long as there are prompts, I will make Joe.
1: I just, every time you post one, I go, this guy's obsessed.
0: Yeah.
3: Was it Joe killing himself yesterday was the one?
0: No, he was just, he was leaping from building to building.
3: Oh.
0: Yeah, he's like a superhero.
14: Oh,
0: like
14: Spider-Man.
0: Like, yeah.
3: Oh, I thought, oh, look, he's clearly just giving up and he's jumping out the window.
14: No, never.
0: Not today, not during Can Day. We got a good show today. Cody Tucker is going to join us live from Texas in the 8 o'clock hour, as he does every Thursday. And then in the 9 o'clock hour, we talked about him yesterday. We manifested it. Tampa Terrence, who is a local influencer, which I got a million questions about that alone, who also ran the Boston Marathon barefoot, and who also walks home from the Tampa airport 7 miles to his house, and who turned me on to a store for homeless people called Revive and Restore, is going to be coming in the studio today.
3: Yeah, he did a bunch of stuff with Jake Paul, too.
0: Oh, really?
3: Yeah.
0: Okay, so he'll be here in the 9 o'clock hour. He'll be stopping by the studio this morning. Perhaps, Joe, we could offer him a dog.
14: We absolutely can offer him a dog.
1: I mean, if you're walking home from the airport, you want a dog on the way, right?
0: You want something.
1: You're going to burn off that dog.
0: Yeah, it doesn't matter. Mm-hmm. I don't know if he's walking here or if he's getting a ride. But
3: he might be. I didn't ask, but it's possible.
1: Let the people at the gate know. A shoeless guy may be coming.
0: All right, let's take a break. When we come back, we'll get into Sporkle and Galvin. I have news.
1: And
0: we got the Open Letter Rewind coming up next. So Mike Calt, the show. 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
27: And now, an open letter.
28: Stop. Rewind that.
27: And now, an open letter from Galvin.
1: This is an open letter to people that are rude. Mm. Dear people that are rude, seriously, I don't know when society decided that common courtesy was optional, but somewhere along the line, people started acting like they were raised by a pack of nosy sitcom neighbors. When did my shopping cart become a Netflix documentary? I'm standing there trying to buy toilet paper, a frozen pizza, a bottle of hot sauce, and there's always that one person leaning over my cart like they're the lead detective on CSI Publix. What are you looking for? A clue? Oh, he likes barbecue chips. That changes everything. Back up, Columbo. It's groceries, not a crime scene. And then they hit with the nod, that little approving nod, like they just reviewed all of your life decisions. Good choice on the paper towels. Thanks, Sarge. I was really hoping to get your endorsement on my bounties. By the way, anytime anyone looks at my cart or stares at me for too long, my favorite thing in the world to do is to say out loud, check it out, while giving them the big eyes. And how about elevators? The doors open and people inside are standing in there like they're defending the Alamo. Move! in or out. Those are your two choices. Let's go. You don't get to leave the elevator if you don't let people get off first. That's how physics works. You can't pour more water into a glass that's already full. You're creating a human traffic jam in a box the size of a coffin. And then they look confused like the elevator betrayed them. And how about the people who are stop walking the instant they get through the door? Right in the middle, like they've just arrived at the promised land. You have 50 people behind you doing an impression of dominoes because you suddenly remembered you have to check your phone. Move to the side 3 feet. That's all I'm asking. Don't set up camp in front of the door of Costco like you're Lewis and Clark. Or when you're having what I'm sure is a very important conversation in the doorway. Then you have the aisle blockers, two shopping carts parked side by side. They're having a family reunion in the pasta section. You're talking about Linda's knee surgery while the rest of us are trying to buy spaghetti. And I'm not saying that you can't have a conversation. I'm saying the grocery store isn't a TED Talk. Slide to the left, slide to the right. Now dip, baby, dip. People who put their phone on speakerphone in public, oh, great. Now we get to hear about your cousin, Kevin, explain why he got arrested again. I didn't buy tickets to this live podcast. Hold your phone to your ear like the inventors intended. You look like you're carrying around a piece of toast. The person who stands 3 inches behind you in line, what are you trying to do? Read my text messages? If the cashier moves faster because you're breathing on my neck, that's a scientific breakthrough that I've never heard of. Back up. We're buying milk, not boarding the last helicopter out of Saigon. If someone holds a door for you, just say thank you. That's it. Two words. Thank you. Because the day we stop saying thank you is the day we all start living in a world where everybody thinks they're the main character and everybody else is just an extra trying to ruin their day. Common courtesy isn't complicated. Pay attention. Move over. Let people off the elevator. Don't audition for shopping cart inspector. And for the love of all that is holy, quit acting like the rest of us are just extras in the movie of your life. Because I'm going to be the one to let you know right now, that movie is going to absolutely bomb at the box office. I'm Galvin from the Mike Kelta Show, and this has been an open letter to people that are rude.

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1: Thank you, Barbara.
0: 800-771-1025 are the phone numbers. There's no good. Coming up on the show today, Cody Tucker will join us in the 8 o'clock hour. Tampa Terrence will stop by in the 9 o'clock hour. We have not met him before.
2: I remember he was at the 2 Bear 5K.
0: He was he?
2: Yeah.
0: Yeah. Barefoot?
2: Yeah, of course.
0: Well, he'll be in the studio with us today, and there's a project that I have that I'd like to work on with him, so we'll see if we can do that. In the meantime, Carmen, what do we have to give away to the people this morning?
3: Yes, so we have tickets for Jimmy Eat World.
0: I'm a little louder. I can't hear you.
2: Oh.
3: I was wondering why you were ignoring me.
0: Oh, I didn't hear you. I'm sorry.
3: I know. Because I was trying to tell you, I already started on your project.
0: You did?
3: Yeah, yesterday.
0: What did you do?
3: Well,
0: you started digging out clothes?
3: Yeah, well, I was cleaning the kitchen and everything. I was doing a bunch of laundry, so part of that was going through my clothes, and I have a whole laundry basket.
0: All right.
3: I haven't even gone through all of them yet.
0: I like it. So, I like it a lot. I believe I have a whole closet.
3: I'm sure.
0: Gonna be the fattest, happiest homeless guys in all of Tampa.
2: I have a bunch of stuff for sure. Yeah. I know. You don't see a lot of fat homeless guys, though.
0: You do. They're just not, they don't have nice clothes, so they don't show off as much.
4: But also, you're out there on the streets. You're not eating as much.
3: You're not fat.
0: Yeah, sure.
4: You can't just tell a guy to put some dogs on all of a sudden.
0: Yeah. Are you saying I have a guy at control of my finger that'll put hot dogs on a...
4: Mike has been saying he's hungry all morning long, and I go, all you have to do is say the word, and Joe will put hot dogs on.
2: That is correct.
3: Joe, put some dogs on. Next break.
0: Not Friday.
2: I'll throw dogs down.
0: Monday, Wednesday, Friday.
3: Put dogs down next break.
0: No, Joe.
4: Stop saying put dogs down. You're making me think that...
2: We were leaving yesterday after the show, and we're walking out, and Mike goes, Joe, are the dogs out? And Joe goes, yeah, clean the machine. Everything's good to go. He's like, no, I meant the actual dog.
0: Real dog. All right, Carmen, what do we have to give away today?
3: Okay, we have tickets for Jimmy Eat World, Breaking Benjamin, Suicide Boys, and Bryson Tiller.
0: All right, you have your choice of tickets if you win a little game we call Sporkle. Here we go. Carmen is the keeper of Sporkle. Pap is your judge and scorekeeper. Carmen, what are we playing today?
3: Today we're going to be playing three songs, one artist, all from their R album.
2: R.
3: Okay, so I'm going to give you three songs and you're going to give me the artist, which could be a band, a person, a group, you know what I mean?
0: Gotcha.
2: Everything. This is three in a row for Galvin.
0: For Galvin, okay.
4: All right.
3: Okay, your first one. In My Place, The Scientist, Clocks.
0: Clocks is...
3: And the album is
2: Radiohead.
3: A Rush of Blood to the Head. In My Place, The Scientist.
0: Called, no,

0: Russian roulette, hard, rude boy.
1: Brianna.
0: Mike. She drives me crazy. Good thing.
1: Fine Young Cannibals.
0: Mike. Frozen. The Power of Goodbye. Nothing really
2: Zena
0: matters.
1: Queen.
0: No. Ray of Light is the album.
1: Oh.
0: Frozen. The Power of Goodbye.
2: No idea.
0: Nothing really matters.
3: Madonna.
0: Madonna. No point. From Out of Nowhere. Epic. Falling
1: Faith
0: to
1: no
0: Pieces.
1: More.
0: Mike. Dead Presidents 2. Can't Knock the Hustle. Feeling It. Reasonable Doubt is the album. Dead Presidents 2.
1: NWA.
0: Can't Knock the Hustle. Feeling It.
2: Nas.
1: Eric B.
0: Jay-Z.
2: Oh.
0: No point. Flesh for Fantasy.
1: Billy Idol.
0: Mike. Run to You.
1: Brian Adams.
2: Brian Adams.
4: Come on, man.
0: Mike. Love the Way You Lie. Not Afraid. Spacebound. The album. Recovery.
2: Eminem.
0: Oh, Geo. Yeah.
1: Like that's Rihanna.
0: And Pat Pap. We're halfway there.
2: Oof. Governor's not on the board. Geo with a single point. And yeah. Michael is your leader by 7. He's winning with 8.
0: All right.
2: Do we have 8 left?
0: Yeah, we're only halfway, yes.
2: We come back.
0: Okay. Stop. So we're doing artists by 3 songs from their R album. Your next one. I Knew You Were Trouble. We Are Never Ever. Geo. What Lovers Do. Wait. Girls Like You. The album. Red Pill Blues. What Lovers Do. Wait. Girls Like You.
2: Katy Perry.
1: White Line.
0: Maroon 5. Message in a Bottle.
2: Please.
1: Aguilera.
0: Oh, the
1: Genie in a Bottle.
0: Galvin. Once in a Lifetime. Houses in Motion. Cross-Eyed and Painless. The album... Remain in Light.
2: Katy Perry.
0: Once in a Lifetime. Houses in Motion. Cross-Eyed and Painless. Talking Heads.
1: Oh, my God. I almost said it just said Talking Heads, just to guess. Oh.
0: No point?
1: No point, stupid. Not you.
0: Highway 61 Revisited. 50 Feet, Queenie, Man Size.
1: Willie Nelson.
0: The album, Rid of Me.
2: Kelly Clarkson. Red Rider.
0: PJ Harvey. My Own Way, Hungry Like the Wolf.
2: Duran Duran.
0: Mike. Empty Sky, Lonesome Day. Waiting on a Sunny Day. The album, The Rising.
2: Bill Withers.
0: Empty Sky, Lonesome Day, Waiting on a Sunny Day. The Rising.
1: No clue.
0: Bruce Springsteen.
1: Nope.
0: No point. And Pat Pap, we're on the last 3.
2: Galvin with a single point on the board.
3: Almost there.
2: Geo with 2.
3: Hell yeah.
2: And Michael is your leader. He is winning with 9.
1: Mm-hmm. Close game.
0: All right. 3 songs, 1 artist from their R album. Last 3. Here we go. Stop. 3 days. Been caught stealing.
2: Change addiction.
0: Galvin. Hey, baby. Hella good.
1: Gwen Stefani.
2: No doubt. No, yeah.
0: Geo.

0: last one. No such thing. Your body is a wonderland.
1: John Mayer.
0: Mike helped.
1: No rule.
2: What's your final score? Calvin with 2 points on the board. Gio with 3. Michael is your triumphant champion today. He won with 10.
1: Pretty solid.
3: That was nasty. Yeah.
4: Did you call your shot?
1: I did not. No. I did that the other day and I screwed everything up. Good morning. Who is this? Oh, yeah. You are the winner. All right, let's go over here. Good morning. Who's this?
5: Eileen.
1: You weren't the winner, Eileen, but the winner hung up, so therefore you become the winner. Congratulations, Eileen.
5: Nice.
1: I will put you on hold. Carmen will grab your door on the break, and you'll have your choice of tickets. Thank you for listening, Pumpkin. Eileen is on line 4, Carmen. Thank you.
0: Got it.
1: Galvin, what do we have coming up in news?
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1: 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Galvin has your news. We'll take a quick break. We'll dive into that next. In the 8 o'clock hour, Cordy Tucker will join us. It's the Mike Calta Show. 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